0: has asked for more time to finalise consent conditions, with Santana now due to submit them by August 28. Chief Executive Damien Springs says if approved, development could begin early next year.
1: The final report deadline on the disappearance of Tom Phillips' children has been extended by 1 month. Attorney General Chris Bishop says the extension allows the inquiry additional time to clarify an issue. Bishop says he will present the final report to Parliament as soon as practicable. An aviation industry group is warning a shortage of skilled aviation engineers is getting worse. This follows a prediction from aircraft manufacturer Boeing that the world will need 2.4 million more commercial aviation professionals in the next 20 years. Kate Rickard has more.
2: Aviation Industry Association CEO Simon Wallace warns new trainee numbers aren't keeping up with those leaving the sector. But the Tertiary Education Commission says there's been progress. It says there were 465 equivalent full-time students in aircraft engineering programs last year, up 10% from the year before.
1: A taxpayers' union report shows councils are sitting on more than $1 billion worth of art. It says various arms of local government own more than 71,000 art pieces, with only about a third on public display. The council-owned Auckland Art Gallery has the most valuable collection, worth more than $500 million. Dunedin comes next, with art valued at $200 million. Rotorua Mayor Tanya Tapsell says some items are stored by councils for others.
3: I think that number might be even higher if we were looking at how councils play a role in storage and appropriate facilities to look after these.
4: To Newstalk ZB Sport, swimmer Lewis Clairbird has savoured the chance to hear New Zealand's national anthem for the first time at the Glasgow Commonwealth Games. He's come from behind to defend his 200-metre butterfly title. The 27-year-old's admitted to Sky Sport he may be entering the twilight phase of his career, making such wins more special.
5: It was pretty cool, and you know that only happens a handful of times in your career, and there might not be many of those moments left for me, but it was pretty cool.
4: Clairbird will now seek to defend his 400-metre individual medley gold from 2022, starting with the heats tonight. Australian Rugby League Commission Chair Peter Volandis is determined to go more global with the NRL by basing teams in key Asian cities. He believes they can grow the competition by 7 teams across the next decade, opening up the potential for 2 conferences. Volandis says if the sport fails to build on growth in viewing numbers and revenue, they're mugs.
6: You've always got to have ambition. It's no good standing still, because if you stand still, you perish. There's no reason why we couldn't look at 24 teams in the next 10 years, because if we can develop the players, get the pathways, get the participation, we'll have enough athletes.
4: NRL coverage with Pit Stop. Save up to $100 with this month's break special. And to the Brian Lara Cricket Academy in Trinidad.
7: As the carries through the shareholder first 5 wicket one.
4: West Indies all-rounder Justin Graves has delivered 5 consecutive wicket-maiden overs on the third day of the first test against Pakistan. That's come after going wicketless and conceding 27 runs in an earlier 6-over spell. The hosts dismissed the visitors for 282 before being reduced to 126/7, a lead of 155 in their second innings. I'm Clay Wilson. That's Newstalk ZB News and Sport with Fisher Funds, investing in New Zealand for over 25 years. It's 12:05. Matt Heath and Tyler Adams are next.
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9: 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Now, the Southern Motorway, we had an earlier breakdown between Princess Street and Mount Wellington. That has been pushed clear. You've got a moderate patch at Penrose. The Northern, Northwestern and the Southwestern are flowing well. 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
1: Newstalk ZB Weather Watch 24/7 with My Food Bag, ready-made meal bundles for any occasion. For the Manukau Harbour, variable 5 knots, a southerly of 10 for a time this afternoon. Waitemata Harbour, variable 5, a southeasterly of 10 east of the Harbour Bridge this evening. And for the Hauraki Gulf and Bremhead to Cape Colville, southerly 10, easing to variable 5 this evening. The next high tide at Auckland is 10/7 this evening, and for Onehunga, it's 10/10 tonight. This afternoon is glorious, blue sky, sunshine, but chilly. Fine with light winds, a high of just 13, dropping back to 3 tonight. Tomorrow, fine, light winds, then north-easterlies in the afternoon with a high of 14 tomorrow. And Thursday, showers clearing to fine in the morning.

0: Morning, northerlies and 16. Right now, 11 degrees.
1: Everything you need to know. News, sport, business, rural, entertainment, opinion, all in 60 minutes. It starts now. The Hour with Matt Heath and Tyler Adams. News Talk ZB.
2: G'day to you. Welcome into the show. Great to have your company on this Tuesday afternoon. Hope you're doing well wherever you're listening in from. Thanks for giving us a listen. How are you, Matt Heath?
3: I'm very good. Thanks, Tyler Adams. 0800 80 10 80 is the number. Give us a call. Hey, I've got a question for 9292, the hive mind of ZB.
2: Yep. The all-powerful, all-wise.
3: That seems to know everything, but particularly points of etiquette, social etiquette. So my fiancée's got a big birthday coming up. She's her 40th birthday, right?
2: That's big.
3: Yeah. And she's having a dinner, and she's also having a party.
2: Okay.
3: Do I have to buy two cakes? Do you have to have a cake on the birthday, which is the going out for dinner with family members, and do you also have to buy a second cake for the big party with hundreds of people?
2: These are big questions, Matt Heath.
3: Because I would say one cake. Because I'm looking into cakes, and then the kind of cake that you need for that kind of birthday, it's not cheap.
2: No, they're not.
3: So, or could you get a flash cake when it's beginning a lot of concentration around a table with family members at a restaurant and just buy a couple of sponges and smear some icing on the one for the big party cake, because by the time those candles have been blown out, everyone will be quite steamed and they won't care.
2: You've been thinking deeply about this, so that's half the battle, Matt Heath. And I just say, I think the general rule of thumb for life, particularly in those situations, is you can never have too many cakes. The more cakes, the better, and the more lavish, the better.
3: Do they have to be of equal quality?
2: Or, okay, see, I would think you'd go for something pretty decent, but not over the top for the family dinner, then extravagant for the big party.
3: How about this, just suggested by Andrew, our producer? Well, he suggests something else, but I'm extrapolating from this. You buy the really good cake for the family birthday.
2: Right.
3: Don't let anyone eat it. Blow the candles out. Take that. Re-candle it. And then take that cake to the party.
2: How's that going to work? She's going to know. And then what? Who's going to eat the cake? What are they going to have for dessert at the dinner? You've presented this beautiful cake and say, right now, everybody, here's the rules. As soon as the candles go out, I've got to take that away and rebox that.
3: There's something about me that just thinks buying two cakes is is wrong.
2: The texts are coming through thick and fast. 9292, he needs your advice. Bake a banana cake, you muppet.
3: Yeah.
2: Oh, someone else agrees with Andrew. Take two cakes and a smash cake.
3: What's a smash cake?
2: I don't know what a smash cake is. A smash cake is the one you don't really care about. So two nice cakes. And then a cake that you can present that just gets smashed up.
3: Well, part of my problem is this, and look, we've got to get on with the show, because there's important things happening around the country that we've got to get to. I can't just be utilising 9292 for my own needs, right? But what about if only people that are sober and have good taste can come up at the party and eat a good slice of cake, and then you have a second cake, which is a rubbish cake that you give to people that have been drinking and sort of scummy people like my friends that are invited to the party.
2: Not a bad idea.
3: Yeah.
2: Who's going to be there to police that? Are you going to be at the door saying, right, you're to the left, you're a scumbag, you're to the right? There's a lot in here. 9292. Clearly, Matt Heath needs your help on this, but hopefully we can get an answer for you, mate.
3: Okay, cool.
2: All right, there we go. All right, on to today's show. After 1 o'clock, we want to have a talk about Labour leader Chris Hipkins. He wants future coalition agreements to explicitly give the Prime Minister the power to discipline ministers from other parties, arguing stronger enforcement of cabinet rules is needed after incidents like this comment from Shane Jones.
4: The next time you go to an ethno-nationalist rally to receive a foreign leader, take off your knee pads.
2: So that's caused a bit of controversy, but both the Green Party and Te Pāti Māori say they understand the need for clear standards and accountability, and they're open to the idea, claiming that the current government has been weakened by infighting. Hipkins has criticised Christopher Luxon for being too weak on ministerial conduct, while Christopher Luxon has pushed back, saying formal powers aren't necessary and that issues can be handled directly within a mature coalition.
3: Yes, so 0800 80 10 80 after 1 p.m. I guess a wider question on that is, that does infighting between coalition partners make you think less or more of the coalition? Because you don't vote

0: prediction. Looking forward to your views on that. 9292 is the text. Right now it is 12 past 12.
1: The Hour. Politics.
0: And back with us is our political reporter, Ethan Griffiths, live from Parliament. G'day, Ethan.
2: G'day, fellas. Hey, that chat that you're having after 1 o'clock, it makes me wonder, what if Muldoon was around in the MMP era?
3: Oh my goodness.
2: Imagine him having coalition partners? Like, think about that.
3: Imagine him as a smaller member of the coalition, you know, not the main party.
2: He never would. He just couldn't.
3: Although he did sit on the back benches, didn't he, once he was ousted as Prime Minister? He did turn up and sit at the back benches.
2: And caused unmitigated trouble for Jim Bolger.
0: He didn't hold his tongue, that's for sure.
3: He was not designed for the MMP era, that man, was he?
0: No.
2: No, absolutely not.
0: What a laugh. What a man.
3: Doesn't leave my opponents much time to prepare for election either. This is an interesting story, Ethan. A man has been arrested in Russia on suspicion of spying for New Zealand.
2: Yeah, fascinating story to wake up to in the Russian media this morning. They've detained a 55-year-old man in Khabarovsk in Russia's Far East, accusing him of spying on behalf of New Zealand's intelligence services and passing the information through messaging channels to New Zealand, which Russia assumes is then being sent to our Five Eyes partners. Now, this is all very weird. The most notable thing here that people need to keep in mind, this bloke is not a New Zealand citizen. He's a Russian. The second thing is, and this is the weirdest thing, I think, he lives in Russia's Far East. He's on the border with China. He lives 8,000 kilometres away from Moscow. He's closer to Korea, Japan and Mongolia. You have to wonder what intel he'd be gathering that far east in Russia. The third thing, he was found with wads of $100 US bills, and an FSB officer said it's unlikely he'd just be working for New Zealand and that the British are likely behind it as well. Now, we've asked Prime Minister Chris Luxon, Foreign Minister Winston Peters and the Spies Minister Chris Pink about this morning. As is pretty typical with spy matters, no comment from all three of them. Russia isn't exactly famous for their fair investigative and judicial processes, so it is possible that this entire thing could be made up by the Russian authorities. It does feel pretty far-fetched, but it's also true we have no idea about the scale of our security services in this country. We have no idea where we have operatives, how many we have, where they've been recruited, how, and for good reason. These agencies operate entirely in secret. So chances are we might never know what's happened here, but at the very least, it's a fascinating glimpse into the world of spies.
3: It just doesn't pass the sniff test for me we would be spending resources in that area.
0: That's right.
3: I mean, we're not really wielding the kind of power. And also, have you guys seen that television show, comedy show, New Zealand Spy? It's out at the moment.
2: Yes.
0: Oh, I haven't yet, no.
3: Very funny. Written by Paul Williams, starring Paul Williams and Rose Matafeo and Brett McKenzie. It's really good. And but if you don't know who he is, Paul Williams, he's the assistant on the Taskmaster.
0: Yes.
3: That's all I can think of. I can just think of that level of spying from a New Zealand spy.
0: Yeah, fascinating story, though. Meanwhile, the Opportunity Party is losing friends fast, Ethan.
2: Yeah, it seems like it. Chris Luxon ruled them out yesterday, and Labor doesn't like their tax policy. Let's start with National. Chris Luxon was asked whether he'd coalesce with Top after the election, and he immediately seemed pretty firm that he wouldn't.
4: Could you also coalesce with the Opportunity Party?
5: We wouldn't be in business with people who want to increase taxes.
4: That's a no. You won't coalesce with them?
5: Very, very strong position, yep.
2: So seems pretty firm, right? But there was still a little bit of ambiguity there. Was he ruling them out entirely?
6: You won't go into a governing arrangement with the Opportunity Party.
5: Well, I'm just saying to you, they want to increase taxes. We're a party of low tax. It wouldn't be surprising to any of you to say we don't think we want to do business with them.
6: Are you ruling them out?
5: We wouldn't be working with them.
2: So not a yes or no, just we wouldn't be working with them. Does that mean you won't have them in cabinet? Would you do confidence and supply? It was at this point the journalist kept asking for a pretty simple yes or no. Luxon got up and left the room. It took his office sending out a statement confirming that yes, he actually had ruled them out entirely. And this is a bit of a theme with Luxon, right? He often struggles to answer a simple question. And it led to Labour's Kieran McEnulty saying Luxon actually didn't mean to rule them out.
7: I don't think he meant to do it. He started going on about how they don't like parties that want to spend more. Well, they're in coalition with one of those. I think the fact that he called it into it and then ran down the stairs like he was competing at the Commonwealth Games suggests that, yes, it wasn't meant to happen.
2: But alas, we got confirmation eventually, and to be fair to Luxon, it's a bold move. Of course, the risk in ruling a party either in or out is that it just gives them more oxygen. It becomes a story. You'll remember last election, he was constantly asked would he or wouldn't he work with NZ First. He ended up

0: ruling them in, and they shot up in the polls. The opposite happened in 2011 with John Key. He ruled out New Zealand First. Then the party shot up in the polls as well. It becomes the story. But it could also be quite a smart strategy for Luxon. Try and cauterise the risk of any National voters dipping over to Top. Right-wing voters thinking Top might work with National. But meanwhile, Labour's leader Chris Hipkins has shot down Top's tax policy, an annual land tax of 1.75%, a universal basic income, which Chris Luxon says would make every New Zealander a beneficiary. Hipkins says there's no way he'd back it, but again, he hasn't ruled out Top himself, nor New Zealand First. Yeah. He says he will bring that, he'll reveal who he will and won't work with eventually. But of course, in all of this, let's just keep a little bit of reality to this. In most polls, Top isn't even past the 5% threshold. They might not even be there. So maybe it is a bit too early to get ahead of ourselves.
1: It is a bit rich for Labour to be talking about who's ruling who in and out when they are very critical of New Zealand First but haven't ruled out New Zealand First.
2: That's right.
1: Exactly. But I mean, but it is. I think it's smart for National to rule them out, the LinkedIn Greens, because they. Well, I mean, they're trying to pretend to be a centralist party, right?
2: Mm.
0: But if, did you call them the LinkedIn Greens?
1: Yeah, they're the LinkedIn Greens.
2: It's going to stick.
1: It's my new name for them.
0: That's brilliant. I love that.
1: I was calling them the HR Greens because they seem like an HR department from a large corporation has formed a party. But they're more the LinkedIn Greens.
2: Yeah,
1: I think,
2: yeah.
1: You know?
2: It's got more pizzazz behind it.
1: Got more corporate sort of messaging to it. But anyway, you know, it kind of stops them being a centralist party, doesn't it? If they can't be part of, you know, if they can't go either way, you know?
2: Yeah, that's right.
1: Although Gareth Morgan just wants them to sit on the... on the benches, doesn't he, and back policies that they agree with.
2: Yeah, I thought that was interesting when he chatted to Ryan Bridge last night, but we'll see what happens with that. And finally, Labour is upset it hasn't been given a copy of the government's social media ban bill.
0: Yeah, this was quite the revelation this morning. Of course, National wants to ban social media for under-16s. They're working very hard on it behind the scenes because Chris Luxon promised to get legislation before Parliament, before the House rises for the campaign. That's six sitting weeks until that happens. So they're under the pump. But they have another problem. NZ First and ACT have already said they won't be backing it, leaving National relying on Labour. So they have no choice but to go with Labour and include them in the decisions on the bill. But Labour says they're not really being included. Today we find out that Reuben Davidson, who's the party's media spokesman, was offered the chance to sit down with Education Minister Erica Stanford, who's leading the work on it. He was taken up to her office and got the chance to sit down and read the government's draft bill. But when he was asked if he could take it with him, Erica said, "Nah, you can't. You can't share what's in it with anyone. You've just got to sit here and try and memorise it." So Reuben, who is a pretty junior Labour MP, has seen it, but no other Labour MP, including leader Chris Hipkins, have. Labour reckons this is out of line. How can they be expected to support a bill that they can't properly see? Now, we haven't had a chance to talk to Erica Stanford about this yet, but in fairness to her, her fear is probably that the bill could be leaked. It could make its way to the media, which is the last thing that she would want. But it does seem like a somewhat interesting position when National are essentially relying on Labour here, that they aren't including them in, you know, detailing what is actually in the bill. And it's a difficult issue. How do you enforce it? There's been problems overseas. The Prime Minister said yesterday that National will have more to say soon on what the bill looks like, but the clock is very much ticking.
2: Mm. Yeah, I think it's a fair point when it comes to Labour and vice versa, that you give them a bill before it's ready for public. It could be leaked. Highly likely it could be leaked. Yes. So you just wouldn't want to take that risk, right, at this point in time?
0: Yeah, it's interesting. If you were in Labour's shoes, you know, if you're being relied upon for this, you'd think there would be an extent of cooperation, but, you know, you never know.
2: It's an election year. Yeah.
0: Yes, it certainly is.
1: I don't know, if you want support on a bill, then I think you have to tell them everything that's
2: so they
1: in
2: have
1: it
2: to read it eventually. Yeah, yeah, good point.
0: Yeah, I think so.
2: Great stories as always. Ethan, thank you very much. Have a great afternoon. We'll see you back here tomorrow.
0: Cheers, guys.
2: That is our political reporter, Ethan Griffiths from Parliament. Up next, the regional ramp with Jacob Jones, and a record number of humpback whales have been spotted off Kaikoura's coast. We'll tell you more about that next. It is 21 past 12.
1: This is triggering for me. I've tried to see whales many times, including in Kaikoura, and been unlucky.
2: Never seen a humpback?
1: Never seen a humpback.
2: It's majestic, mate.
1: God, I'd love to see a humpback.
2: It's beautiful. Right, back in a mo.
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5: It is 24 past 12 and time for the regional wrap with Jacob Jones. G'day, Jacob.
6: Hey there, guys.
5: So a record number of humpback whales have been spotted off Kaikoura's coast during this year's great Kaikoura whale count.
6: Yeah, local democracy reports 228 whales were seen over 23 days of viewing, including 34 on a single day. That's up from the 201 humpback whales counted last year. Fin, minkay and sperm whales were also sighted, along with thousands of dolphins. The Kaikoura Ocean Research Institute Director Dr. Jody Weir says they had spotters at the hill on 23 days for 116 observation hours. She says there were 88 volunteer spotters from 14 different countries and 10 cities and towns across Aotearoa. The Institute has run the annual event since 2020, but its future is uncertain due to funding pressures. Give a Little page was launched earlier this year, with the community being asked to keep the count going.
7: With that many whales, do you think hunting is back on the cards? The numbers are up.
5: No, no, no. Controversial. Is controversial in many quarters.
7: Probably not the response they
5: is
7: want.
5: Is this sour grapes because you haven't seen one yet? You just want to see one. You'll take a sperm. You'll take a humpback.
7: I want to have the spiritual experience of seeing, you know, a decent-sized whale.
5: It's pretty nice. Harpoon or no harpoon. Yeah. Have you seen one
7: breach out and go up in the air and then splash down on its back?
5: I haven't seen that. No. That would be amazing.
7: Yeah.
5: Jacob?
6: No, I haven't seen it.
5: All right.
7: You ever harpooned one?
5: No.
7: Good.
5: No.
7: Good. Wellington's emergency department has been told to shape up, Jacob.
6: Yeah, a damning ruling's criticising Wellington Hospital after a man waited 5 hours in ED before suffering a heart attack. In 2023, a 55-year-old man presented at an overrun and understaffed emergency department with burning chest pain and a family history of heart attacks. The Health and Disability Commissioner has now ruled Health NZ didn't provide the man an appropriate standard of care. It found the ED was at 200% occupancy and was down 10 nurses for the shift. The man was initially given a triage score of 3, meaning he was supposed to be seen within 30 minutes. A nurse initially thought it was unlikely he was having a heart attack. But the nurses' organisation says since 2023, the ED has only gotten worse and is now operating at almost 250% capacity. It says it wants to see lessons learned and the Health and Disability Commissioner's recommendations adopted.
5: Right, and have we got an opening date for the CRL?
6: No, not yet, but the public is being invited to check out 3 new stations before they open. The 3 ticketed events will take place at a different station on 3 consecutive Saturdays starting next weekend. Visitors will be able to walk through the stations in the one-hour sessions and learn about their

0: designs. Auckland Transport says tickets will be available 1 week ahead of each event. Each station will host 10 one-hour sessions from 8 a.m. and there will also be busking, community performances and food. Auckland Transport's also revealed a new journey planner tool which shows what public transport trips will look like when the CRL opens. An exact opening date has yet to be revealed, but AT says it would be on a Sunday in the second half of the year.
1: Just open the goddamn thing.
2: Yeah, give
1: How
2: us
1: long?
2: A date. Come
1: You're
2: on.
1: Bankrupt the whole city paying for it. And also I think a secondary problem is if the stations are so beautiful that they're worth going to look at when there isn't even a train running, then we've spent too much money on them.
2: Yeah,
1: they should be functional cramped little affairs.
2: Exactly. Are they charging for these tickets for a wee tour? No. Oh, okay, right. I mean, that's one way to get some money back. May as well charge for it. Come have a looky-loo.
1: Yeah.
2: $100 a ticket.
1: I'll go and look at the Palace to the People when it's open.
2: Good on you. Jacob, thank you very much, mate.
0: Thanks, guys.
2: You have a good afternoon. That is Jacob Jones with your regional wrap. Coming up next, we'll get to some of your feedback coming through on 9292. It's 28 past 12.
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2: It is 12:30, just before we get to the headlines. Plenty of text coming through.
1: Does it not show how much of a waste of money it is if it's worth going and looking at it before it's open? It's a train station, not an effing art gallery, says this texter.
2: Nicely said.
1: I mean, that's the problem for the CRL now, isn't it?
2: Yeah.
1: Because now we know that they spent $2 billion building a Ferrari when they could have built a perfectly adequate Mazda Demio.
2: Yep. Having a monument to snails.
1: Or let's say Toyota.
2: Yeah.
1: Yeah. Then now it's going to be hard for people to enjoy the beauty of what they've created because they're going to go, that's why I'm paying such an insane increase in my rates.
2: Yeah, that's right.
1: And look how much money we borrowed for this.
2: Yeah.
1: You know?
2: Spot on. Yeah.
1: Yeah. It's like if you bankrupted yourself having, I don't know, buying a new television.
2: Or ticking up a new car and then paying it off over 30 years.
1: Yeah, if every time you looked at the TV, you were like, oh my God, this is bankrupting me. It's hard to enjoy it, right?
2: Yeah.
1: This text here says, hey, fellas, I don't vote National, but someone who shoots from the lip doesn't always hit the mark. Soundbites can bite you on the ass. If Luxon takes time to consider a question, maybe he is gun shy. Cheers from Joe.
2: Thank you for
1: and
2: that.
1: And on the topic of if you're having two parties for someone's birthday, a family party and then a big public party with a bunch of friends, do you have to have two cakes?
2: Yep.
1: The answer is have the beautiful cake for the dinner and the big old slab cake for the party, says this texter. This text says, Matt, stop being a cheapskate, two cakes, same value, happy fiance, happy life. The sooner you learn that, the better life will be, Karen.
2: Nicely said, Karen.
1: Yeah, and this text

0: on the topic we're talking about after 1 o'clock. Hi, guys. This is from Brent. A strong speaker would fix the problem in a flash. I watch, God help me, Question Time most days. The speaker is in charge of standards but shows no strength or leadership at all. Thanks, Brent.
1: Mm.
0: Yeah, that's on the topic of does the sniping between coalition members make you like the coalition more, whichever side a coalition is on,
1: mm-hmm.
0: or less?
1: Yeah.
0: Because Chris Hipkins is looking for more powers as PM to discipline members of other parties if he should form a coalition with the Greens and Te Pāti Māori.
1: Yeah, it's going to be a great chat after 1 o'clock and taking your calls 0800 80 1080 and your texts as well, 9292 is that number. Headlines with Raylene coming up, 28 to 1.
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11: With Your Ride, New Zealand's number one taxi app, download Your Ride today. The public has more waiting to do before more details of the inquiry into the disappearance of Tom Phillips' children are made public. Attorney General Chris Bishop says they've extended the final report deadline a month to give additional time to clarify an issue. NZ SIS Minister Chris Pink says he doesn't comment on alleged matters that may or may not have occurred after Russian media's claimed a man's tried to spy for New Zealand. They report a Russian 55-year-old has been detained, accused of treason. Santana Minerals' proposed Central Otago gold mine application costs have topped $17 million. That includes $10 million on tech investigations, almost $5 million on legal and planning work, and $1 million on cultural values. Queenstown's gondola and luge operator has reported revenues risen 15% to $239 million, with net profit more than doubling to $86 million in the year to March. Win now or invest for later? Dave Rennie's answer to the All Black selection dilemma. You can see Gregor Paul's full column at nzherald.co.nz. Back to Matt Heath and Tyler Adams.
1: Thank you very much, Raylene. It is 24 to 1 just before we get to Jess Davidson. Some more texts coming through.
0: You've been accused of golleming, Tyler.
1: What the hell is golleming?
0: Ask Tyler what textuses.
1: Textuses?
0: Well, it's like Gollum says, hobbitses. The hobbitses. Nasty hobbitses.
1: That's right. Gollumine.
0: Yeah.
1: I haven't heard that before.
0: Yeah, it's when you add a double plural. Yeah, you're making up plurals where they're not needed.
1: So hobbitses. it's just text.
0: Yeah.
1: No S on it. And definitely no ES.
0: Yeah. Texts.
1: Textices.
0: Send us your texties. Yeah.
1: Textices, anyway, doesn't sound right.
0: Gollum-ing.
1: Yeah, thank you very much.
0: Yeah, all right.
1: Keep those coming in.
0: This text of Dan says, I feel like New Zealand doesn't understand how MMP works. We are now effectively a two-party system again. A vote for New Zealand First or ACT is a vote for National and a vote for Māori Party.

0: Party is a vote for Greens, is a vote for Labour, not how it's meant to work. Yeah, but then again, what we're talking about after 1 o'clock, then you might prefer that they're sniping at each other because then you get to see the differences between them.
1: That's right.
0: If New Zealand First feels very strongly about something such that they want to say something inflammatory about the National Party or the ACT Party or vice versa between the three, then isn't that a good thing? And it moves you more towards MMP than towards First Past the Post.
1: That's what they've claimed in the past, that the smaller parties say those things because they're pushing back on dicky ideas. If the major party has a policy they don't agree with, then they'll come out and say, no, that's stupid, and those guys are idiots.
0: Yeah, and it actually works for all the parties in a way, because if you just sit quietly in government and don't differentiate yourself from the major party, then MMP history will show that you just disappear. And then the main party loses a coalition partner, which makes it difficult for them to get back into government. So there might be some, it might be advantageous for all if the members of a coalition are kind of sniping at each other from time to time.
1: So looking forward to your thoughts on that after 1 o'clock. Does the sniping between coalition parties make you think less of them or more of them? That is after 1 o'clock. Right now, though, it is 22 to 1.
2: The Rural Update with Farmlands. Rural never rests, and neither does Farmlands.
1: And back with us for thecountry.co.nz is Jess Davidson. How are you doing, Jess?
3: Very well, team. And well, didn't the sniping pretty much start as soon as Winston handed the reins over to David Seymour as, you know, Deputy Prime Minister? Didn't he pretty much get into election mode from them? I'm sure it was starting.
0: Well, I think it's no coincidence that Winston Peters decided to be Deputy Prime Minister first.
3: Absolutely.
0: So he could go into election mode slightly untethered.
1: Yes. Gloves are off.
0: Yeah. Yeah.
3: Exactly.
0: It's not his first rodeo.
1: No.
0: Jess?
1: No.
0: No.
1: Hey, just quickly, speaking of rodeos, how did it go with the selling of the potential studs?
3: Oh, the selling of the sperm?
1: Yeah.
3: Yes. It's legitimately what I do, Matt. It went very well. Thank you, Tyler.
1: Good. Everyone needs a side hustle in life, Jess. So I'm glad yours is working out well.
3: Turns out I'm doing quite well at it, actually.
0: Oh, good on you.
3: Which is, No, very positive couple of seminars in Waikato. So it was just outside Te Awamutu on Saturday, and I've just arrived back from Invercargill this morning. So some wonderful people out there looking for the perfect mate for their mare.
1: Nice.
0: Brilliant.
1: Yeah.
0: And I can see where this little headline you've sent through is. It's got a little pun in it. Rural farmers ride wave to stress relief.
3: Ah, yes. Nice. Yeah, I'm quite proud of that one, but I'm glad you were able to deliver it cleanly today, Matt. Thank you. We know mental health awareness is a big thing for Kiwis nowadays, of course, and we're now more open about it and talking about it more. But for farmers, it isn't always easy. The pressure of farming can also, and also living remotely sometimes alone, can take a toll. So sporting groups are now getting involved with helping out with the cause, with Surfing for Farmers and Rural Riders Groups having a goal of reaching every farmer in New Zealand. Now, both of these organisations are volunteer-led. Surfing for Farmers actually started back in 2018, and it teaches farmers how to surf. 30 people attended the first edition of that, and they've got a solid base of around 30 taking part still now. It's available in 25 coastal locations around New Zealand, open to any farmers, even if you've never done it before and just want to get off the farm. And Rural Riders is also based around 12 locations in New Zealand, and the aim is for them to learn new skills, meet new people, and just to get away from the everyday stresses of farming. Now, these causes are supported by government funds for mental health and commercial partners, and if you are wanting to take part, you can Google either Rural Riders or Surfing for Farmers. Boys, have you ever tried surfing yourselves?
0: Yes.
3: Any success?
0: I need to pop up faster.
1: It's always the trick, isn't it? And it's real hard on the abs.
0: Yeah. I need to work on my popping up. Why am I imagining these farmers wearing check you know, cotton check shirts or moleskin pants or, I don't know, polar fleeces and gumboots while they're learning to surf. Why am I doing that, Jess?
3: Gumboots and the surf. Yeah, that's probably quite a stereotype that you're envisaging there, Matt. But, yeah, it's never been something that I've been fully into. I'm actually

0: got a phobia of the sea. There's lots of things in it that want to eat you, but for those who want to try and learn something new, good on them.
1: Yeah, love it. Jess, thank you very much. You have a great afternoon. We'll see you back here tomorrow.
0: See you, team.
1: That is Jess Davidson for thecountry.co.nz. And next, Chris Keel, some big news from Rocket Lab today. We'll tell you more. It is 18 to 1.
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3: 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Now we've got a crash Coronation Road near Mackenzie Road in Mangere and another crash on Great South near Subway Road. Do update us if you can. 0800 jammed. The southern moderate flows through Green Lane, city bound. 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Ivanka Zonich for time saver traffic.
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1: 12:45 and in studios, Chris Keel, a Herald technology editor. G'day, mates.
13: Hey, yeah.
1: So some big news from Rocket Lab today.
13: Yep, they've signed another big US military contract. This one is worth $266 million, so half a billion dollars. Yes. That would have been a small contract.
14: Yep.
13: And it's to launch 18 suborbital flights, and this is all to help Space Force with its missile defence program that it's got going on.
14: All right, and as I imagine, this has been positive for the share price?
13: Yeah. I guess, or another notable aspect is that they're going to launch from Alaska for the first time. They've built a new launch pad there, which is their fourth. So then if you're doing missile defence stuff, that's nice and close to Russia, I guess. And that's seen there.
14: According to Sarah Palin, you can see Russia from Alaska.
13: For sure.
1: Yeah.
13: And our launch rockets. It did see their shares pop 3 or 4%, though they have halved recently. They've been partly caught in that big SpaceX downdraft.
14: Oh, yeah. Yep.
13: And also they bought Iridium, the US satellite network company, for around $14 billion, and they had to issue new shares and debt for that, so that sort of diluted things as well.
14: I've noticed that.
1: Yeah.
14: I've noticed my patriotic shares going up and down.
1: Yeah, they're kicking some butt at the moment. Nice to see you, Chris. Thank you very much. That is Chris Keel, technology editor.

0: Time to talk to entertainment and lifestyle reporter Mitchell Hagerman. G'day, Mitch.
1: G'day, guys.
0: So singer Carly Simon has revealed her Parkinson's diagnosis.
1: Yeah, really sad. She's 83 and she said that she's been learning to live with it. She's just taking time to adjust and get things done. She's had arthritis too and had three joints replaced in both knees and one hip, but she's found comfort in music and she's recording a new album, which is really, really cool.
0: Nice.
1: So, you know, You're So Vain, great song. Mm-hmm. So
2: apparently about Warren Beatty, wasn't it?
1: Yes, yeah. Yes, that was the hotly contested...
2: And for your next story, I'm just going to fire up some music. Here we go.
3: Right. Goodies, goody, goody, yum, yum.
0: Oh, that'll be nostalgic for a lot of people.
2: Mean anything to anyone?
1: No, I hadn't heard the oddies until today, but they sound like a right hoot.
2: Yeah,
0: they certainly are.
2: Great show.
1: Mm. Yeah, sad that Bill Oddie, who was one of the presenters of the show, has died at 85. He was kind of apparently known for doing all the lot of wildlife presenting as well,
2: yeah.
1: And quite a popular broadcaster. And apparently, you said that they were quite popular here back in the day.
2: Yeah, they were. So Australia and New Zealand, bought the rights to the goodies, and so they just played constantly on kids' television for many, many, many years. Even though they were a primetime show in the UK when they first came out in the 70s. So, you know, I grew up absolutely loving the goodies. And Bill Oddie's everyone's favourite.
0: Mm-hmm.
2: He sings the song, he's the little one, he's kind of the out of control one. He, as you say, like he was a huge bird watcher, which was huge in the UK. So Bill Oddie had this whole second career that you wouldn't expect compared to the career he started, which was just goodies, so many cool stunts.
0: Mm.
2: It was stunts and in-camera effects.
1: Very cool.
2: Very cool.
1: I loved his big bushy beard. He's got one of those very much Santa beards.
0: Yeah.
1: Love those.
0: Yeah. Very big much will beard. Be missed. Yeah. Mitch, thank you very much, mate. Always nice to see you. You have a great afternoon. We'll see you back here soon.
1: Very good.
0: That is Mitchell Hagerman with Entertainment and Lifestyle News. Up next, Darcy Watergrave, Sports Talk host, will get their latest from the Comms Games, 11-1.
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0: 9 to 1 in studio is Darcy Watergrave, Sports Talk host. G'day, Darcy.
19: We got a gold.
0: We got a gold. Give him a taste, Lewis.
19: We got a gold. Let's take a listen now to Mr. Lewis Clebert.
20: I felt like I could run through a brick wall at the end of that race, eh? Like

0: I just couldn't believe that I was gaining on Harry there, and I just knew that he was the benchmark, and if I was next to him or in front of him leading into that last 50, then I was going to be in the hunt.
1: Have you guys seen that dash at the end? It's extraordinary. He's so far behind the eight ball, and suddenly, oomphah, and he's in. It was a stunning, stunning result. You've got to be impressed by that, because he was looking dead for all money. He was second to last at one stage, but then managed to crawl his way back. So we finally got the gold. Not really setting the world on fire or the Commonwealth on fire. 10th at the moment, one gold. We've got 4 silvers, 3 bronzes, so 8 medals all up. Erica Fairweather's added another bronze to her tally. She now has 4. That's after finishing third in the 4x200 freestyle. Eve Thomas was in that race as well. So, yeah, not setting the world on fire, but not falling over either. And unfortunately, as you would have known by now, that Hamish, the high jumping hero, is not going to be competing. He just simply wasn't in the right headspace or the right physicality. And the New Zealand Wahine and the 3x3 basketball have reached the semi-finals too. So,
2: and we need more sitting down, going backwards sports for us to really cash in on the medals in a tournament.
3: We're very good at that style.
1: Gotcha.
3: Yeah.
1: Awesome. Yeah. More of that.
3: Yeah. Darcy, thank you very much, mate. You go well this afternoon. We'll see you back here same time tomorrow.
1: All intent.
3: Yes.
1: That's what I have.
3: Okay, very good. Darcy, what a great sports tour goes, of course. It is 7:01.
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3: News Talk ZB, it is 5:01 after 1 o'clock. Labour leader Chris Hipkins wants a future coalition agreement to explicitly give the Prime Minister the power to discipline ministers from other parties. He argues stronger enforcement of cabinet rules is needed after incidents like Shane Jones telling National Party they need to take the knee pads off.
2: Yeah, and interestingly, Te Pāti Māori and the Greens seem to be open to the idea of being told off by Chris Hipkins as the Prime Minister if they should get in.
3: Yeah.
2: But what do you think about that? Because you don't directly vote for the coalition, do you? You vote for the parties within it. So don't you want to hear what they're up to, what they think, what they really think?
3: Yeah.
2: Or do you want them to be under the yoke of the leader of the major party?
3: Interesting idea. So what do you think? 0800 80 10 80 is that number to call. Does the sniping between coalition members make you think better or less of that coalition government? Tell us. 9292 is the text number as well. New sport and weather fast approaching. Great to have your company on this Tuesday afternoon.
2: Goodies, goody, goody, yum, yum, goodies. We're calling for you.
3: Beautifully done, mate.
2: Great stuff.
3: All right, news coming up.

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9: It's 1 o'clock. I'm Raylene Ramsey. The public has more waiting to do before seeing details of the inquiry into the disappearance of Tom Phillips' children. Attorney General Chris Bishop says they've extended the report deadline a month to give time to clarify an issue. Senior political reporter Azaria Howell has more.
10: The Attorney General has given no further details in terms of what that issue is. Chris Bishop received the report last week on how government agencies interacted with Phillips and the children before their disappearance up to when they were found. Bishop says he'll present the final report to Parliament as soon as practicable and will consider what may need to be redacted.
9: The Prime Minister's not discussing Russian media reports of citizens being caught spying for New Zealand. The news agencies report Russia's detained a 55-year-old man accused of spying for the NZSIS. Its security service is looking into a charge of high treason. Chris Luxon today directed questions elsewhere.
11: I've seen the reports. I'm aware of the situation. I don't comment on security intelligence matters. That's consistent with what other Prime Ministers have done in previous governments.
9: The NZSIS has been contacted for comment. The nurses' organisation says Health NZ must address a damning report on Wellington Hospital's ED. In 2023, a 55-year-old man had a heart attack there after waiting for 5 hours, having arrived with burning chest pain. Tobias McIntosh reports.
12: The Health and Disability Commissioner has now ruled Health New Zealand didn't provide the man an appropriate standard of care and was down to 10 nurses that shift. The nurses' organisation warns the situation's worsening with the department now operating at 240%. It says Health NZ must reassure Wellingtonians it's adopting the appropriate recommendations.
9: A top-level review of our sports anti-doping regime has revealed critical errors. The World Doping Agency found delays getting samples to labs and concerned some athletes weren't providing whereabouts information. In some cases, New Zealand only issued warnings, not serious strikes. Former drug-free Sport NZ boss Graham Steele says correcting steps are being taken.
13: In the total scheme of things, among

0: amongst the hundreds and hundreds of requirements from WADA, they have only three they pick out to say, well, you need to do better on these. It's quite extraordinary.
1: A warning, Mount Maunganui is still on the move. After last week's wild weather brought movement above the slip site where six people died in January. Tauranga City Council says they've recorded six more slips since last weekend, including above the beachside holiday park. Geotechnical specialists say there's a high slip risk with fresh cracking and evidence of groundwater emerging from the slope. Adams Avenue is closed and people shouldn't enter restricted areas. Opportunities leader agrees the party's best place could be sitting on the crossbenches. Chris Luxon has ruled out working with the party. Founder Gareth Morgan says the party's not left nor right considering policies on merit. Leader Kule Wong says Opportunity's vote count will determine its leverage.
2: We can provide confidence and supply, but not necessarily commit to supporting everything that they're putting through.
1: Former Taupō Mayor David Trawavis has died. He was 63. He served on Taupō District Council, two terms as a councillor and four as mayor.
3: To Newstalk ZB Sport. Australian Rugby League head honcho Peter Volandes believes the NRL's next big broadcast deal will be clinched by a streaming service. The NRL has landed a record seven-year multi-billion dollar deal with its existing broadcasters after doubling audience numbers in 5 years. Volandes is excited by the shifting media landscape and believes streamers are the future of sports broadcasting.
4: One of the big players for us that enabled us to get the big deal was that Amazon came in and made an offer which has never done before, you know, another streamer. That's the future. You'll see that streaming companies will be determining the sports broadcast.
3: She already has three individual medals in the bag at the Glasgow Commonwealth Games, but a relay bronze holds a special place for Erica Fairweather. The freestyle star was the lead swimmer as New Zealand earned bronze in the women's 4x200 metre final. Fairweather's told Sky Sport she wasn't lacking for motivation.
5: So proud. I said last night before I realised the best part of swimming, so to be able to get on the podium tonight with these girls is great.
3: Rico Ioane is setting his sights on cracking the first choice 23 after earning a recall to the All Blacks. The versatile back has been included in the 44-man squad for the Greatest Rivalry Tour after missing the July series on his return from playing for Irish club Leinster. Ioane says everyone wants to be in the first choice side.
6: That's always going to be the challenge. Like we're not here just to hold tackle shields, even though that might be our job at times. But yeah, we definitely want to work there.
3: International rugby coverage with Access Solutions, elevating you and your business to a higher level. And West Indies all-rounder Justin Graves has delivered five consecutive wicket-maiden overs on the third day of the first test against Pakistan and Trinidad. That's come after going wicketless and conceding 27 runs in an earlier six-over spell. I'm Clay Wilson. That's Newstalk ZB News and Sport with Fisher Funds, investing in New Zealand for over 25 years. It's 5 minutes past one. Matt Heath and Tyler Adams are next.
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8: Fuel up with a chicken on rice from St. Pierre's Sushi. And a couple of crashes to report. The first on Coronation Road at the intersection with Wormsley Road and Mangere Bridge there. The other on Great South Road and Papakura near Subway Road. 0800 jammed to update us on either of those. On the Southern Motorway City Bound, just a moderately heavy patch in Mount Wellington. The rest of the network free flowing. Teriyaki chicken, crispy katsu chicken, or the double decker all on rice from St. Pierre's. That's time saver traffic.
1: Newstalk ZB Weather Watch 24/7 with My Food Bag. Ready-made meal bundles for any occasion. For Monaco Harbour, variable 5-knot winds. We've got southerly of 10 for a time this afternoon. Waitemata Harbour, variable 5, southeast 10, east of the Harbour Bridge tonight. Hauraki Gulf and Bream head to Cape Colville, southerly 10, easing back to variable 5 tonight. Next high tide for Auckland, 10 to 7 this evening and 10 past 10 tonight for Onehunga. It'll be fine with light winds all day for Auckland with a high of 13 degrees, although the overnight low goes down to just 3. It'll be fine tomorrow with morning frost in sheltered places, light winds, and then nor'easterlies will develop tomorrow afternoon, and a high 14 tomorrow, right now 11.
7: 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Matt Heath and Tyler Adams Afternoons. Newstalk ZB.
9: Very good afternoon to you. Welcome into Tuesday's show. Really great to have your company and thanks for giving us a listen. Matt Heath, hello.
10: Hello, Tyler Adams. Hello, everyone. 0800 80 1080 is the number. Before we get into the topic for this hour, I want to rake over the coals of something.

0: discussed yesterday between 3 and 4.
1: Great.
0: Because it was controversial.
1: It was.
0: So yesterday we were talking about a Times UK study that claimed men have on average 5 hours more rest time a week than women.
1: Mm-hmm.
0: And there was a suggestion that women should get 11 days extra holiday a year to make up for how much more work they do at home.
1: Correct, yep.
0: Than men.
1: That was a suggestion, controversially.
0: Yeah.
1: Yeah.
0: And I raised the idea that perhaps sometimes it's that some women in relationships, like perhaps my betrothed, who spend much longer on jobs at home because she or they have a bunch of made-up standards that maybe I don't adhere to because I potentially think they're a waste of time. Mm-hmm. See what I'm saying?
1: Yep.
0: So ways of doing things that make things harder, and if you don't do them that way, then they consider it not having been done when you consider it has been done. You see what I mean?
1: I know exactly where you're coming from.
0: So working, I would argue I work smarter, not harder at home.
1: Yes.
0: Right?
1: Yeah.
0: Anyways, I got a lot of pushback on this yesterday with people telling me that I should shut up and just admit that men are lazy instead of pushing back.
1: Quite rude, actually.
0: And then because the algorithm is evil and smart and analyzes everything you're doing, this woman popped up on my Instagram feed confirming that I'm not alone in this belief. This is Kat Taylor, who goes by the handle Menopause The Truth, with this video. And the video had the title, "Women say I'm sick of being the only one who does things around here. Also, women do this."
2: No, that's not the way I like it. No, that's not the way I have it. No, that's not the way I do it. No. No, no, no, no, that's not done properly. No, that's not the way I have them. No, no, don't do it like that. You know, a little bit of help wouldn't go astray. I'm always doing things by myself. God.
1: Thank you for that reassurance.
0: A higher than zero amount of work being done in the home is just because you don't agree with the particular way the work has already been done.
1: Yeah, that's right.
0: As I pointed out yesterday, what happened to me when I put the washing out, hung it up, and then I got a telling off for not hanging it up properly, and then got told to go away.
1: That's wasting everyone's time.
0: Yeah.
1: Yeah.
0: Yeah, because I wasn't putting the clothes pegs in the exact right place.
1: On my T-shirts. Yes, on your own clothes.
0: On my own clothes, and I don't care. I don't care if they've got peg marks or hanging down bits.
1: That jersey's looking a bit pointy on the shoulders, actually, mate.
0: I like it like that.
1: Yeah, fair enough, too.
0: Anyway, just thought it was interesting that I wasn't the only one that had made this observation.
1: Yep.
0: This woman, Kat Taylor, has as well.
1: She understands it. Good to get that reassurance.
0: Okay.
1: All right.
0: Let's move forward.
1: Put that one to bed, because let's get into this. It's going to be an interesting chat. Labour leader Chris Hipkins is calling for future coalition agreements to clearly outline that the Prime Minister has authority to discipline ministers from other parties, saying tougher enforcement of cabinet rules is needed following incidents like this comment from Shane Jones.
3: "The next time you go to an ethno-nationalist rally to receive a foreign leader, take off your knee pads."
1: So that was pretty controversial.
0: What is he delivering at such volume, the matua?
1: It's quite Mussolini-like, isn't it?
0: Yeah, it's very, very loud when you hear it, the applause coming in.
1: Yeah.
0: I think maybe he could... But, you know, I'm not criticising his delivery because, you know, he's a fantastic orator.
1: He's quite the orator, yeah.
0: But I don't know, Christopher Luxon probably didn't like the content of that.
1: He certainly didn't. He called it crass and unprofessional. But on this idea from Labour leader Chris Hipkins, both the Green Party and Te Pāti Māori say they are open to the idea. They recognise that they say the importance of clear standards and accountability, and regarding that proposal, say it could potentially work. That is, having the Prime Minister, in that case Chris Hipkins, being able to discipline the ministers from their own parties. So Hipkins has, of course, accused Christopher Luxon of being too soft on ministerial behaviour, while Christopher Luxon has pushed back, saying additional formal powers aren't needed and that issues can be managed through direct engagement with coalition parties.
0: Well, isn't it interesting that Te Pāti Māori and the Greens are quite open to this? They're quite open to the idea of handing over some disciplining of their party members to the leader of the major party in the coalition. That seems kind of odd to me. But the question we want to talk about today on 0800 80 1080 is Do you think it's bad when coalition party members

0: didn't think they were going to go to.
1: Yep.
0: But it looks very clearly now, going into this election, that it is the left block and the right block, right?
1: Mm.
0: So don't, isn't it a positive that you hear from ACT and New Zealand First or Te Pāti Māori and the Greens what they think? And how they're going to pull that particular coalition, which direction they're going to go in. So isn't the sniping and the, you know, the bickering, isn't that, couldn't you argue that was a positive from the point of view of a voter and you know, from the point of view of a democracy, unless you favour first past the post?
1: That's the way I see it, genuinely, that I think coalition parties should be challenging and pushing back and even using inflammatory language, because that's what they got voted in for, right? Though they need to have a point of difference. And as many of them have said in the past, they have been a handbrake, or they've been there to stop stupid decisions from the main party. If there's something that pops up as a policy and they don't like it, even if it gets across the line, and even if I don't like the way that they're pushing back on it, I still think it's important that they stand up and say, no, we hate it.
0: Yeah, well, you take ACT, for example, right? They would have wanted more cuts for the government. They would have wanted the government to go a lot harder on certain things if they'd had their way.
1: Yeah.
0: But that's clear that if you vote for ACT, you're voting for National to be pulled that way. The coalition to be pulled that way, which is more than likely going to be led by National.
1: Yeah.
0: So I'm not sure. I'm not sure if you want the leader of the majority party to be disciplining across party parties. I don't know.
1: It's a lot of extra power. But what do you say? 0800 80 10 80. So do you think it is a bad look when coalition parties criticise each other? Or is it important in an MMP environment? Tell us your thoughts.
0: Yeah, I mean, are you less likely to vote for the general bloc that you want to vote for because they're sniping at each other? Or do you see it as just this is what they all agree with and I think they can get together on 75% of it?
1: Yeah, let's get into it. 0800 80 10 80 is that number. It is 14 past one.
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1: News Talk ZB. So Christopher Hipkins, rather, has suggested future coalition agreements explicitly give the

0: Prime Minister the power to discipline ministers from other parties. But the question we've put for you is, does sniping between coalition partners put you off the party, or do you think it is important in an MMP environment? 0800 80 1080 is that number, and 9292 is the text number. Plenty of text coming through. This one says, g'day guys, the left have nothing to lose by saying the main party should be able to discipline others when the left are ideologically opposed to discipline or consequences anyway, so they know nothing would come out of it if they were in power.
1: If Labour go into coalition with New Zealand First, you really think Winston would allow Hipkins to tell his MPs off or sack them?
2: I don't think so, says Tricia.
0: Yeah.
1: Although, wasn't it interesting when we were talking the other day about the oil and gas ban, and Shane Jones was right there, but didn't say anything at that point, did they?
0: That's right, yep. Yeah. He held his tongue then.
1: Yeah.
0: So what do you say? 0800 80 1080 is the number. Mark, your thoughts?
3: It's just kind of like squabbling, which is a bit ridiculous, because they got rules for Parliament, and there's quite a few parties who don't even bother following those and bring up all sorts of things. I mean, like the haka, right in the middle of... That wasn't meant to be allowed. Mm. But why do you need the main party to tell other people off? Isn't it the person in the House which is looking after, sorting that stuff out?
0: Well, that's within the Houses of Parliament if they mention something unparliamentary or outside the cabinet rules, then they can be pulled up by the Speaker. But we're talking about comments they make not just in the House but also outside of the House as well. And the Speaker, I believe, has very limited power when it's outside the House.
3: Okay. Well, I think they should actually try and talk together so they have a more cohesive government as a team for the voters to vote for.
1: So, do you not want to see the differences? Because behind closed doors, you're going to have ACT pulling, in the case of this coalition, you're going to have ACT pulling National this way, New Zealand First pulling National this way, and ACT and New Zealand First disagreeing on things. So don't you think it's quite good to know that that's what's happening? Whereas this is sort of suggesting that that stuff is better behind closed doors.
3: Yes, I agree with you, but you can do it in a polite way without coming out with crass remarks, because that really kind of goes, well, who am I voting for?
1: Mm. So when you hear those,
3: it's like kids.
1: When you hear those crass remarks, like Mark, would you move your vote within the coalition away from the people making the crass remarks, or does that make you judge the entire coalition?
3: Well, at the moment, it kind of makes one look weak, one looks strong, and you don't... Is it going to work next time?
0: Mm.
3: Mm. Yeah. It puts doubt in my mind. I definitely won't vote Labour, because the amount of times they've caused so many problems is unbelievable. I mean, yeah, I could go through different prime ministers, but...
0: Oh, absolutely. There's a lot of history when it comes to this topic on various coalition governments and parties. But do you think, in this instance, right, there's the reason why Chris Hipkins has suggested this is because he's had a crack at Christopher Luxon and the comment from Shane Jones primarily. But do you think the Prime Minister, Christopher Luxon, really should have powers like this to come down and say, Shane Jones, you're out of line, I'm going to kick you out of cabinet? Or does that go against the whole idea of MMP? That is for Winston Peters to do, and if he chooses not to do it, so be it. National's got to suck it up.
3: Yes, because if that happens, who's going to stay in the coalition? Mm. You're going to get people being bounced around, and it shows it's like a parent and two children, mother and father looking after one children. If the parents don't back each other up, you got a loose cannon.
1: Yeah, but say
3: that's what's coming across to me.
1: In MMP, right, so you do have different parties, right, and they're all jockeying for position. And we've seen in the past MMP, smaller parties in MMP that have been quiet and haven't bucked against the major party have just disappeared, right? So from an MMP perspective, isn't it playing MMP the way it's supposed to be played, where you campaign as hard as you can into the election for your individual party, and then you negotiate the coalition after the election in the strongest possible

0: possible position you can get in. And if you're Mark, you are Mark, but Mark, if you think like you do, you go,
1: that's me.
0: Is that you, Mark? You go, oh, I'm not going to vote for New Zealand First because Shane Jones is saying, you know, crazy stuff about knee pads. You see what I mean? And then that loses your vote.
1: Yes, but would I vote for National again? Yes, I would. But would I vote for Shane Jones coming back in? Not sure. It's just the way they're doing it. It's like children rather than adults. That's what's coming across to me, and I'm going, why not work together? There's a few cock-ups happening. Why not work together? And also, in the background, you've got the... what do you call them? The servants to the whole country as such. I call them, want for a better word.
0: The public service? And the public sector?
1: Public sector. And they are... They're kind of pushing things around. They may... Oh, I believe in Labour, so I'll push it that way for them.
0: The yes ministering all over the shop, allegedly.
1: Yeah.
0: Yeah.
1: Yeah. And you can actually see it quite often, and you go, why are they there? They're not supported. They're meant to be, what would you call it? Even Stevens, you know, they don't have a vote. They're meant to be level.
0: They're meant to be impartial. Yeah, absolutely.
1: Yeah. Mark, but
0: thank you.
1: But, anyway.
0: No, they don't. There definitely seems to be some examples of them not being impartial, which is quite quite sort of shocking. I mean, if you're working for the public sector and you're not impartial when you're not elected, then
2: you're undermining whoever the government of the day is.
0: Then because you think you know better than the electorate. That's so highly corrupt, isn't it?
2: Yeah, absolutely. Yeah.
0: Highly, highly corrupt, but definitely happening.
2: Yeah.
0: But a prime minister is held responsible for the other side of this, right? Is that the prime minister is held responsible for the conduct of the entire government, right, and the coalition, right?
2: So that is part of the role.
0: So you can kind of see why they would want to have some kind of control like this.
2: Because,
0: you know, when, you know, it is a coalition.
2: Yeah.
0: So when one of the smaller parties says something, it does sort of reflect on the Prime Minister. And as Mark said before, you end up looking weak.
2: Yeah. 0800 80 1080, do you agree? 9292 is the text as well. So do you think it is a bad look for coalition partners to criticise each other, or is it important in MMP and integrity for their own party? What do you say? It is 25 past one, back very shortly.
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2: Fearless, focused, informed. It's the Mike Hosking Breakfast.
3: Sarah McFall is the head of system strategy and performance at the Water Services Authority. I'd rather have my job than yours. I mean, this is all depressing, isn't it?
4: There are some pretty concerning results. Overflows, 31 a day. A lot of those are avoidable because that's on all of us, causing the blockages.
3: What about the stuff that's non-compliant?
4: We have a lot of consents that are already expired or expiring in the next 10 years. That's one of the things we're really focused on, putting out national standards that will help councils make the investments through standardised infrastructure and streamline their consenting.
2: Back tomorrow at 6 a.m, the Mike Hosking Breakfast with Defender Trophy, Newstalk ZB.
1: Excuse me, Newstalk ZB, it is 29 past one.
0: The Anthathan, Astathathan.
1: Mm. It's good stuff.
0: Mm.
1: Lutein in as well?
0: Zeaxanthin.
1: Mm.
0: Yeah.
1: Zeaxanthin?
0: Yeah.
1: And astaxanthin.
0: Yeah.
1: Yeah.
0: Yeah.
1: That's what you need.
0: Yeah.
1: Yeah.
0: Cool.
1: Beautifully
0: good
1: done.
0: On you.
1: Yeah. Right.
0: Good on you. Good on you. Good on you. Good on you.
1: Yeah. Yeah. That is good stuff.
0: About health.
1: Yeah. Good people. Right. Back to our discussion about Labour leader Chris Hipkins' idea that the Prime Minister would have control to be able to discipline ministers from other parties. So do you think the sniping between coalition partners is good for the coalition government, or do you think it is a bad look? What do you reckon?
0: Great show as usual, guys. The bickering is only due to the election coming up and wanting to show individual differences. For 3 years, the coalition has been on the same page and unified on the big issues.
1: Yeah.
0: Yeah, I mean, yeah, as we keep sort of saying, don't we, that, you know, the parties have to differentiate themselves, or else why don't we just go back to first past the post?
1: Mm.
0: You know?
1: Yep.
0: If they're not different at all, then what's the point of MMP?
1: Yeah, good point. This one says, sniping between coalition partners in New Zealand is pathetic as it gets personal in the absence of any real policy changes or intention of implementing them. The audience knows it's all theatre.
0: Yeah, and if... You know, you can have different standards within your parties, different brand values, right? So maybe in New Zealand First, the butter chicken comment and the knee pads comment is part of your how you want to present yourself to the world, right?
1: Yeah, yeah.
0: Maybe the National Party doesn't want to present themselves to the world like that.
1: Mm.
0: Maybe the Greens don't want to present themselves to the world like that. Maybe Labour does. Who knows? But you get to decide how you present yourself to the world, right?
1: That's right. Some people like straight shooters.
0: Yep.
1: Some people prefer a more diplomatic response to it and what they call crassness. But there is, you know, horses for courses. But at the end of the day, New Zealand First and Shane Jones knew what he was doing. And the wider point was that they weren't happy with that trade deal with India.
0: He didn't accidentally say it.
1: No.
0: If you listen to the audio, have we got that audio? This is not, this hasn't slipped out. This isn't a gaffe. This is a planned comment.
5: The next time you go to an ethno-nationalist rally to receive a foreign leader, take off your knee pads.
0: It's not an accident.
1: No.
0: It was a gag.
1: Do you think he had a few beers before that? There was a little bit of a few lisps sneaking through there. Can we hear it one more time?
5: The next time you go to an ethno-nationalist rally to receive a foreign leader, take off your knee pads.
0: I'm not willing to run a audio breathalyzer on national radio.
1: It's fair. It's very fair. I think that's wise.
0: I think you can't make those kind of claims.
1: Yeah. But taking your calls on that, 0800 80 10 80. So what do you say? Do you think sniping between coalition partners is a bad look for whatever government does that? Or do you think it is important that a party gets to be able to say and criticise whatever they want?

0: If you're listening yesterday, you would have remembered a long phone call from a caller called Matthew about the data centres. He's texted in, "You guys have no standing talking about knee pads when you're wearing yours out servicing various corporate interests. Top job yesterday on behalf of data centre industry, by the way."
1: Right. So that was Matthew that said we're manipulating texts and phone calls. Mm. So not only did we give him 7 minutes plus yesterday and let him go, and I don't know if he got his point across, but Matthew, we've read your text about knee pads and corporate interests.
0: I would say that no one's voting for Tyler and I.
1: No.
0: Oh, they're voting with their ears.
1: Yeah, I suppose they are.
0: Yeah.
1: In a way.
0: All right.
1: Matthew, nice to hear from you, mate. Keep those texts coming through on 9292. We've got the headlines coming up, but after that, we have a chat with Charlie, and he reckons sometimes people... politicians push it too far. It is 27-2.
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3: 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And in Papakura, a crash on Great South Road near Subway Road, just causing minor delays. Do pass with care though. And update us if you can, 0800 jammed. On the southwest, and just live flow southbound at Cavendish, the rest of the network free flowing, and a good run to the airport on George Bolt Memorial Drive. 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
14: With Your Ride, New Zealand's number one taxi app, download Your Ride today. The Attorney General says he's extended the report deadline for findings of an inquiry into runaway Tom Phillips and his children by a month to give time to clarify an issue. Phillips was on the run with the children for years before he died in a police shootout. The nurses' organisation says Health NZ must address a damning report into Wellington Hospital's ED, where a man had a heart attack after waiting for 5 hours. On a day, it was 10 nurses short. MB staff will face Parliament's Powerful Privileges Committee today over a failed border biometrics upgrade and allegations officials at the time deliberately withheld information. Tauranga City Council's warning Mount Maunganui still unstable with a high slip risk after last week's wild weather brought movement above the site where 6 people died in January. And former Taupō Mayor David Trawavis has died. He was 63. Aviation Group says migration alone won't fix skill shortages. You can find out more at nzherald.co.nz. Now back to Matt Heath and Tyler Adams.
1: Thank you very much, Raylene. So we're talking about an idea from Labour leader Chris Hipkins. He wants future coalition agreements to explicitly give the Prime Minister the power to discipline ministers from other parties. It seems the Green Party and Te Pāti Māori are very open to the idea.
0: Yeah, well, the Venn diagram, this text says, the Venn diagram of people Chris Hipkins said he would fire compared to the people actually fired is basically two separate circles, says this texter. Mm. So this is what Chris Hipkins

0: said Christopher Luxon's been weak when it comes to ministerial conduct for the entire time he's been in Prime Minister. And he said that he would, he's made it clear that if he had been Prime Minister, he would have sacked Jones. Mm. The Labour leader who said he would have sacked Jones had he been Prime Minister and argued that the Cabinet manual, the rules by which ministers had to abide, made it clear Jones hadn't met the standard set for ministers and criticised Luxon's response. Would he, though?
1: Mm.
0: Because they haven't even ruled out. So he said he would have sacked Shane Jones, but the Labour Party haven't even ruled out working with New Zealand First.
1: No.
0: I mean, New Zealand First have ruled out working with Labour.
1: That's right.
0: But Labour has not ruled out working with New Zealand First. So what does that mean?
1: Mm.
0: So, you're saying you would have fired him, but if you then ask him, will you rule out working with him? He's going, oh, no, we'll wait till after the election.
1: Yeah, yeah. That's very convenient, isn't it?
0: So does that convince you that he would have fired him?
1: Yeah. Well, there's another example here. So this is in 2025 when Te Pāti Māori MP Takuta Ferris, you may remember this, posted criticism of non-Māori volunteers campaigning in a Māori electorate. Those volunteers were Indian, and Takuta Ferris came out in that video saying they've got no part to play in being involved in this campaign. They're not Māori and they shouldn't be there. So Willie Jackson, of all people, came out and said that was clearly racist. Chris Hipkins refused to say that. He didn't say it was racist. His words were, it was not helpful. So does that sound like a man that was ready, if he had this power, to say, Takuta Ferris, you went too far, you're sacked, get out of my cabinet? I don't know. It was pretty weak language then, and he got a lot of criticism, Chris Hipkins, for not coming down stronger on that sort of video.
0: Well, it's interesting, isn't it? Because Te Pāti Māori seem to like the idea of signing up to something that gives Chris Hipkins, if he's the Prime Minister, the power to, discipline members of their party.
1: Mm.
0: Te Pāti Māori has said that Luxon has been muzzled by the power of other parties and he had no control over the coalition partners he had.
1: Do you think Rawiri Waititi would listen to Christopher Hipkins if he was Prime Minister? And Rawiri is a very colourful character, but if he stepped out of line according to the Cabinet manual and Chris Hipkins, do you really think he'd go quietly? Same with Chloe Swarbrick.
0: Wow, he doesn't seem to be anti it. Mm. He said if there are clear breaches, the manual is pretty clear about what you can and can't do, and you'll have to deal with those pretty quickly.
1: Mm.
0: I can sympathise with Chris Hipkins in regards to wanting to ensure that he has a cabinet he can trust and that New Zealand has a government that they can trust. So I wonder in practicality, if Te Pāti Māori said something or a member of the party said something, and Chris Hipkins decided to discipline them in the coalition, I wonder how that would go.
1: Yeah, taking your calls on that, 0800 80 1080. And also, do you think it is a bad look? Coalition parties criticising each other. 9292 is the text number. G'day, Charlie.
2: Yeah, afternoon, boys. Did a good program.
1: Thank you.
2: I agree with your statement. If individual parties can't make their own viewpoints, we're only going to end up with left wing and a right wing. And we may as well have to fasten the post. What absolutely basses me off is when things happen like Winston Peters releasing budget information ahead of time.
1: Mm.
2: I think that's totally unprincipled. And, you know, in my opinion, there's no New Zealand First Party. It's just Winston First. He does whatever he has to keep himself in the news. And I just find that very unprincipled in New Zealand politics.
0: We are hearing a lot of Shane Jones at the moment, though, Charlie. I mean, the instigator of this whole story is Shane Jones' knee pads comments and his butter chicken comments.
2: Yeah, well, I think you might be right there. It may be a breathalyzer could have helped out there, but we certainly are. But I still think that if they can have their differences, but not personal attack.
0: Mm.
2: And if they didn't have individual policies that they want to stand on, well, we'd only have a two-party government.
0: But I mean, if parties going to be honest about it, New Zealand First can do whatever they want, because if you want to be in government again, then you're going to need New Zealand First. Pretty much both sides, both blocks. Even though New Zealand First have ruled out working with Labour, but I mean, how far would New Zealand First have to push Christopher Luxon's before he says we will not work with New Zealand First? Because that would be the same thing as going, we are giving up on being the next government, leading the next government.
2: Yeah, exactly. I know. That's the problem with the whole system. I don't know if you voted for MMP, but I'm sure I didn't. And, you know, this is the situation we're in. And I don't know how we can get a better system, because we end up with one person dictating to the... In the previous

0: election, what your colleague Jamie Mackay put it to Winston the other day, that he was the one that had Jacinda Ardern elected. And he refuted that, saying that John Key and Bill English had said they would not work with him. Having said that, it took him 28 days from election day to be in front of TV every night, have the whole country watching him before he made up his mind to go with the party he was telling Jamie Mackay was the only one he could go with.
1: Yeah, well, it depends. There's always definitions, isn't it? Wouldn't work with him, wouldn't give him what he wanted to work with them would probably be a more accurate way of putting it, wouldn't it, Charlie?
0: Yeah, possibly.
1: Yeah.
0: But, you know.
1: Yeah.
0: Yeah.
1: So the one problem with first past the post, right, or, you know, is that you'd have all these elements of the party. So probably everyone that's in the coalition now would just be in the National Party, but they would be at different ends of the National Party, more fiscally conservative, more socially, whatever. But you just wouldn't really know because they'd be shut down. So you wouldn't know what factions are operating. But in the coalition, you know that ACT is pulling National this way because of the statements they make. You know, New Zealand First is pulling them that way by the statements they make. So in a way, does MMP kind of, there's more transparency in it in that regard, Charlie?
0: Oh, more transparency. It was more open, but within the party leader, if there were guys within the party who had different points of view, he would have to assess all those, and it would come out as an end result, which much the same as it is now. And you wouldn't have all the squabbling that's going on, overt public squabbling. But anyway, they're my thoughts, guys. I know you've got plenty of other people lined up on the
1: program. Thank you for your call, Charlie.
2: Yeah, good on you, Charlie.
1: Matt, why do you keep getting Luxon's name wrong? Have I been saying Luxon's name wrong?
2: I didn't hear that.
1: Oh.
2: Well, just calling him Luxon, is that what they're saying? They get really annoyed when you just use their last names.
1: Well, there's two Christophers, so hopefully I wasn't getting Hipkins and Luxon mixed up.
2: No, I don't think so.
1: Yeah.
2: No.
1: I mean, I didn't say Ziazathan very well.
2: Who does, though, to be honest?
1: Or Astasazathan. I did say Lutean correctly.
2: You nailed that one.
1: In the about a half. I'll work on that in the future.
2: Okay, yeah, good work. Right, 0800 80 1080 is the number to call. So do you think it is a bad look, coalition party members criticising each other in a government, or do you think that is part and parcel of challenging each other and having integrity? What do you say? It is 1:45.
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10: 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Know where it's headed. And where it might end up. With the New Zealand Herald. 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

0: connected to what really matters. 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
1: Matt Heath, Tyler Adams, taking your calls on 0800 80 1080. It's Matt Heath and Tyler Adams afternoons. News Talk ZB.
2: 13-2. Chris Hipkins wants the power as Prime Minister to be able to discipline ministers from other parties. What do you say? And do you think it is a bad look? Coalition party members criticising other parties in a coalition government. 0800 80 1080 is the number to call, and 9292 if you want to send a text.
3: Matt Heath and Tyler Adams, you are smutty boys. And it's merely your dirty minds going into overdrive that interpreted Jones' comments the way you did. My interpretation is that he meant being subservient and getting down on your knees to your master. Cheers, Keith. We haven't said anything about our interpretation of those comments.
2: There was no analysis.
3: So you have interpreted that we're smutty boys, and therefore we would have interpreted those comments in that way.
2: Mm.
3: But I don't know about you, Tyler, but I have not made any... any comments on how I've interpreted those comments?
2: You haven't, and I haven't analysed those comments either. We played the audio a couple of times so people could hear it, but there was no interpretation on what he was meaning there.
3: But whether you take the smutty interpretation that Tyler does,
2: I am a smutty boy sometimes.
3: Whether you take the smutty interpretation or that the Prime Minister is being subservient and getting down on his knees to his master. Either way, the conversation's exactly the same, isn't it? Like, one's a little bit ruder and the other one, but the intention is absolutely sniping at a member of your coalition,
2: yeah,
3: right?
2: Both offensive. Yeah.
3: Yeah, yeah.
2: So, Keith, you smutty boy.
3: Yeah.
2: Thank you very much for your text, but that says more about you than us. G'day, Craig.
4: Yeah, g'day, guys. As again, you're doing a great job.
3: Oh, thanks, mate.
4: You're nailing the issues. I was thinking like a 7.5% chance of being over the limit there of that conversation.
2: 7.5%. I'm going to have to go see the lawyers after this.
3: Yeah.
4: That's okay. I've got my own. I'll stick. They can charge me, mate. It's all good.
2: And so what do you reckon about the sniping? Do you reckon it's a bad look?
4: I think it's an incredibly bad look. New Zealand First is obviously the main protagonist here. Winston, if you had enough of a following, you would have your own political party that would get in without the need for National. So just sit quietly, and you need another party to create a coalition with as greater than you are. So I really don't understand all the noise.
3: My understanding is this: that New Zealand First wants to get as many votes as they can, so they can extract as many concessions from National in coalition discussions. So the bigger the percentage they take in, and the more votes they take off National by running National down, as long as the coalition gets in, then New Zealand First will have more power in that coalition, Craig.
4: Yeah, totally. I mean, that's obviously what he's doing.
3: Yeah.
4: But I don't think it's a great look. I mean, really, like, you guys are a coalition. That's supposed to be pretty much like a brotherhood. You're working together to achieve the results that you want as a group. New Zealand First, to me, have just seemed to be running rampant on attacking National.
3: Yeah.
4: It's hard to believe that they're in the same coalition, right?
3: They've worked together pretty well, you've got to say, up until election season.
4: Mm. Yeah, but isn't that really the issue, though? That's what I look at is, okay, so am I going to vote for you guys because it's election time and you're just a chaos of bloody confusion and obviously nobody's on the same page and it's just chaos? Which makes them look incredibly weak. I think that makes this coalition look very weak.
3: The other problem that can happen, Craig, is that when National was very, very popular and they only had ACT as a potential coalition partner and they were concerned that ACT weren't going to get in, and that's what ended up in the Epsom deal and such. So you want, as a coalition, if you're national, you definitely want a couple of parties getting over 5%, don't you? I mean, ideally, you want to have, you probably want New Zealand First to be a bit lower and ACT to be a bit lower, but you do need coalition partners these days to be able to form a government. You know,
4: I totally agree with that. It's important that these are strong coalition partners, but using national for target practice to get that is, hang on a minute, why aren't you attacking the left and making mincemeat out of them with these conversations rather than attacking the guys that you're actually in partnership with?
3: Mm. Yes, sorry, Craig, we've got to go to an ad break.
2: Yeah.
3: I guess part of that would be that, you know, New Zealand First has ruled out Labour, so they're actually trying to get votes. Oh, no, I mean, they're trying to get votes wherever they can, right?
2: That's right. And National Party are doing the same. And I'll mention a particular incident that we haven't mentioned yet from Simeon Brown. But taking your text on 9292, it is 7-2.
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2: It is 4-2-2, so we've been talking about sniping from coalition parties and partners against each other. Is it a bad look? And a lot is focused on New Zealand First and what Shane Jones and Winston Peters have had to say, but of course they're not the only ones. Simeon Brown, during the national campaign launch, said that the two minor parties in the coalition were effectively children, with National acting as the parents to keep the peace. He said it didn't break the household, but it is a distraction. We need adults, not children. So that is a bit of a snipe against yourself. So-called coalition partners.
3: What about Winston Peters' Simeon Brown booster seat comments the other day? We haven't even brought those up.
2: That's right.
3: It's election year, so coalition parties are scrapping for votes. Personally, I think it's a good thing when you can see what members of a coalition actually think themselves and which way they're going to pull a potential government. So I say snipe away.
2: Yeah, nicely said. Right, coming up after 2 o'clock, do you think TikTok is a net benefit for New Zealand? We'll tell you more about that very, very shortly. News, sport and weather on its way. You're listening to Matt Heath and Tyler Adams on your Tuesday afternoon. Thanks for giving us a listen. Stay right here. We'll be back in a few moments.
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1: 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Mike Hosking, Heather Duplessis-Allen, Matt Heath, Tyler Adams. 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
19: It's 2 o'clock. I'm Raylene Ramsey. Russia's ambassador to New Zealand's confirmed a Russian citizen's under investigation, accused of spying on behalf of New Zealand. Russian media's reporting the 55-year-old man was arrested in the country's Far East and found with wads of US currency. Those reports have been confirmed by Stanislav Krantz, who says the man's being investigated for high treason. He says the man's believed to have passed on information to the NZSIS that could have been used against the security of Russia. One district is crediting its proactive approach for its top water ranking. A Water Services Authority report found Grey District, the Far North, Queenstown, Ashburton and Clutha councils are the worst for leakages and Hauraki the best. Mayor Toby Adams says his district's invested heavily in ensuring dairy farms have reliable water access.
20: We want to make sure that we get it right. So they need that good constant supply of water, so we've got to do everything we can to make sure there's no disruptions and that we've got enough to go around.
19: Former National MP Chris Finlayson's defending releasing a text from Stuart Nash that ended his political comeback. Nash resigned as an NZ First candidate last week over his message calling his Napier opposition lazy after taking leave to have a baby. It was widely panned across the political aisle. Finlayson revealed it on his Cross Party Lines podcast. He now says he hadn't spoken to Nash for years before the text, and it wasn't labelled as off the record.
21: Was this a situation where the communication was private? And the answer is no.
19: Labour says it's difficult to form a view yet on a social media ban. It claims MP Reuben Davidson has seen a draft of the bill but wasn't allowed to take a copy to his caucus. Chris Hipkins says he expects the party will discuss what Davidson remembers, but it's not enough to reach a decision.
22: If they actually want our support, they're going to have to engage more wholesomely about it, you know, more fulsomely rather than wholesomely, more fulsomely with us about that. Don't both, maybe.
19: National leader Chris Luxon says he discussed ruling out the Opportunity Party for months with the party's board before formally doing it yesterday. Luxon says it's a vote for the left. Senior MPs Nicola Willis and Tama Potaka won't say whether it was a captain's call or came out of a caucus vote, But Willis says she agrees with Luxon's call.
0: I think it's good we have a Prime Minister that, when is asked a clear question, gives a clear answer.
19: Calls for a clear government EV plan as it mulls scrap.

0: scrapping clean car standards, which charge importers for bringing in high-emitting vehicles. Drive Electrics told the Transport Minister, "We have very few remaining policy levers." Board Chair Kirsten Corson says transition to electricity takes a long time.
1: If you think of a country like Norway, 99% of new car sales are electric. They started in 1990, but only 35% of their total fleet is electric.
0: Whanganui's revamped Sargent Gallery is bringing the city cultural and economic gains. It reopened late 2024 after a $70 million 10-year upgrade. A report shows it brings the region more than $32 million and supports 236 full-time equivalent jobs. More than 60% of gallery visitors come from outside the district, almost 20% from overseas.
2: The Newstalk ZB Sport. Golfer Ryan Fox has returned the favour to the All Blacks. The newly crowned Open champion has visited with the squad in Auckland ahead of their departure to South Africa. Fox says he got to drink out of the Bledisloe Cup after the All Blacks' victory at Eden Park last year, so this time he brought along the claret jug he claimed at Royal Birkdale.
3: Decided it would only be fitting to pour some beers in it. I did forget when you pour beer, it kind of fizzes everywhere. We were just dumping red wine in it on Sunday night and not really worrying about it. So I got a little excited early and it overflowed with the froth of the beer, but the boys were really excited.
2: A public celebration has just been held for Fox in downtown Auckland. 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League Supremo Peter Volandis is more than happy to see the Warriors stick it to Australian NRL teams. In the past, the only New Zealand-based club has seemed to battle administrators and match officials to be treated equally on and off the field. But Australian Rugby League Commission Chair Volandis says there are no obstacles under his watch and he'd love to see the Warriors win a maiden title in their 32nd season.
4: They've really worked hard to be where they're at. What they did during COVID in Australia we'll never forget, and the loyalty they showed and the courage they showed. Sometimes karma happens and you get rewarded, and we just hope karma happens with the Warriors and they do get rewarded.
2: And a bronze medal on top of a national record is the icing on the Commonwealth Games cake for Milana Tapper. The New Zealand women's 4x200 metres freestyle relay team had all four swimmers go under the magical 2-minute mark. Tapper's told Sky Sport she navigated dark waters to power the foursome home.
5: It was really, really painful, but Erica gave us an awesome start and then the girls just carried that strength and power through. So, yeah, it was a good finish.
2: I'm Clay Wilson. That's Newstalk ZB News and Sport with Fisher Funds, investing in New Zealand for over 25 years. It's 5 minutes past two. Matt Heath and Tyler Adams are next.
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7: Protect what is precious with Commonwealth faults. To the Pakuranga Highway heading westbound over the Waipuna Bridge, some debris in the left lane. Do pass with care through there. On the Southern Motorway southbound, just a moderate patch between Papakura and Drury. Free flowing in both directions at Green Lane. The Northern Building City bound approaching the Harbour Bridge. No delays on the Northwestern. Secure gold and silver bullion safely at Commonwealth faults. Commonwealthfaults.co.nz. That's time saver traffic.
0: News Talk ZB Weather Watch 24/7 with My Food Bag, ready-made meal bundles for any occasion. For Monaco Harbour, variable 5-knot winds will have southerly 10 for a time this afternoon. Waitemata Harbour, variable 5, southeast 10 east of the Harbour Bridge tonight. Hauraki Gulf and Bream head to Cape Colville, southerly of 10, easing to variable 5 tonight. Next high tide for Auckland 10 to 7 and for Orihunga at 10 to 10 this evening. It'll stay beautifully fine for Auckland all day with light winds, the high of only 13 and the overnight low will be 3 degrees. Tomorrow fine again, light winds, then nor'easterlies from the afternoon and a high of 14. Thursday we've got some showers due. Right now in Auckland we have 12 degrees.
6: The big stories, the big issues, the big trends and everything in between. Matt Heath and Tyler Adams Afternoons. Newstalk ZB.
8: Welcome back into the show. Hope you're having a great Tuesday afternoon and thanks very much for giving us a listen. So let's get into this. A quite astonishing report announced this morning, and that was commissioned by TikTok and carried out by Infometrics, claims that the platform, that is TikTok, contributed about $1.2 billion to New Zealand's economy last year, supported nearly 9,700 jobs, and helped hundreds of thousands of businesses boost sales. But the analysis has raised a lot of questions about how reliable those figures are, noting the research was funded by TikTok itself and relies heavily on surveys and modelling.
9: Yeah, so we to believe, and this, the, I guess the idea of this report coming out into the public is that TikTok is a net good for New Zealand and is something that should be celebrated. I'm not sure about that. I'm not sure. If it wasn't here, would the country be better or worse off? I mean, when it comes to this number, the 1.2 billion, it's forgetting the substitution effect, isn't it? It's not picking that up, because that money would be, just be spent somewhere else.
8: That's right.
9: So to say that it's a $1.2 billion, is, that TikTok says it's worth $1.2 billion to New Zealand. No, that would just be spent somewhere else.
8: Yeah, that's not new economic growth.
9: No.
8: That growth would have happened regardless.
9: Yeah, that's right. Well, well, it may have been less. It may have been more, depending on the quality of where that money was spent. Who knows? But it could be spent somewhere else.
8: Yes.
9: It wouldn't, doesn't have to be spent on TikTok. There's a lot of other options for advertising. And also that, that $1.2 billion figure doesn't take into account that the profits go offshore. So because if you actually look at the numbers, and you, you know, you can't get at the actual numbers from TikTok, but there is only $434 million in the estimate that is direct spending, right?
8: Yes.
9: So the rest is multipliers. So if you're willing to use multipliers on the $434 million, then surely we should be able to take detractors, right, from it. So TikTok is based in Singapore because they have lower tax rates over there, company tax rate. So that money, their profits go over short. So surely that should be allowed to be used against the multiplier, right?
8: You'd think so.
9: What about the damage TikTok's doing to attention span? Should we bring that in?
8: It's a biggie.
9: And talk about productivity about across the country. So maybe you're saying it's worth $1.2 billion. What is, you know, the studies on people watching these short form videos, what it's doing to people's attention span and ability to be productive in their company. So maybe you're advertising on TikTok. That's great. You are getting customers potentially, but equally people across the country's attention spans are being raised such that the productivity of the country is lowering. So there's less money in the system.
8: Doom scrolling for hours at a time on their couch instead of instead of walking down Main Street and buying some products.
9: Before we even bring in the mental health problems with TikTok. And the massive division that it's producing more than any other social media platform at the moment, I would say. It is creating division in our country with people just sitting in their cars blasting out the stupidest political point they can possibly can and people believing it.
8: Yeah.
9: Without showing both sides of it. Because it's nature, even though you can go longer on TikTok now, but because of its nature, it's short form videos.
8: Yeah.
9: So it's never a sensible debate. Someone will just throw something out controversial to get some play. That'll get a lot of views and it will divide a company. So if you're going to do the multiplier on the $434 million, let's factor in the division, because a divided country is less prosperous.
8: Yep.
9: Prosperous, right?
8: Open up the books and do it all.
9: So let's talk about it. 0800 80 1080. So do you think that the value to New Zealand of TikTok is $1.2 billion? Or do you think we could do without it?
8: This is going to be a great chat. 0800 80 1080 is the number to call. Do you think TikTok in New Zealand is a net benefit overall? Do you believe those numbers that were mentioned in that survey that came out this morning? Tell us. 9292 is the text number as well. It is 11 past 2.

0: numbers that were mentioned in that survey that came out this morning tell us. 9292 is the text number as well. It is 11 past 2.
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5: 13 past 2, so a pretty astonishing report from respected economic consultancy Infometrics this morning stated that TikTok had contributed an estimated 9,700 jobs and $1.2 billion to our economy in 2025.
6: Yeah, so the assertion is that TikTok is a net good to New Zealand. That's really what they're doing. They're throwing it out there to try and get you to advertise on TikTok and saying that it's a positive.
5: Yeah.
6: I'm not so sure. I'm also not so sure on these numbers either. Because when you actually dig into them, the article is saying a 30% sale, 20 to 30% sales uplift.
5: Mm.
6: That's claimed by businesses by marketing there. But that is a self-reporting survey.
5: That's right.
6: And famously, when people report about the uplift they get from advertising on social media, they think it's going better than it is.
5: Yep.
6: Just because they've spent the money, so they want to believe that it goes better.
5: Mm.
6: So there just seems so many assumptions on here around these positive figures.
5: Well, that 20 to 30% sales boost, so it was a survey, but it was quite a small sample of those business owners self-reporting the fact that TikTok had boosted their sales by that number. So then to extrapolate that out to, what did they say, 309,000 businesses around New Zealand have benefited from use of the platform.
6: Yeah.
5: Seems dubious.
6: Yeah, and a lot of the stuff is based around economic activity, but that doesn't mean that any value has been added to our economy.
5: Mm.
6: Because that consumer spending, I mean, it's not creating it. It's just reallocating it, right?
5: Yeah.
6: So someone might have spent that money, and you don't know. Someone at the very end, maybe you've got the TikTok, but you don't know what other advertising you've done, what goodwill your company has, whatever reason is. You've just decided to put your advertising in that particular spot, right?
5: That's right.
6: So, but that could be anywhere.
5: Mm.
6: And maybe your product's good. Maybe you've done a lot of goodwill, and you and when people see that, they already know who you are from other advertising you've done, or whatever. The idea that you can allocate that to TikTok and say that it does 1.2 billion, it's worth 1.2 billion to New Zealand. I think if it disappeared, then personally, I think New Zealand would be a better place.
5: Feels a little bit like stolen valor here, you know, that they're taking credit for a lot of businesses doing pretty well with or without the use of TikTok. But what do you say? Is TikTok a net benefit for this country overall? 0800 80 1080 is the number, of 9292 is the text.
6: This text says, rubbish, that app has ruined one of my three teens. It's toxic and should be banned. The toll on mental health far outweighs any so-called economic benefit.
5: Mm.
6: Yeah, so if you're going to make these really, really generous assumptions, and multipliers on the $434 million of direct spending, then we've got, as I said before, we need to be able to put multipliers in it and talk about that.
5: Yeah.
6: The app's ruined one of my three teens. It's toxic and should be banned. So maybe we have, we make these assumptions that are negative to TikTok.
5: Mm.
6: This annoys me.
5: It does annoy you, and it annoys a lot of people going by the text machine. 0800 80 1080, if you use TikTok, do you think it is a net benefit? It's just my own personal situation, but that is the one app that I deleted off my phone. Do you use TikTok? You're not on TikTok?
6: No, yeah. I got rid of it because it's just... Look, you can get longer form videos there, but you just don't need TikTok in your life. You don't need Reels in your life. You know, you don't need YouTube Shorts. That's not good.
5: Yeah.
6: I mean, I've talked to you about this, Tyler. I've decided to go for really, really hard, long-form content.
5: Mm-hmm.
6: That sounds terrible.
5: Beg your pardon?
6: But I just want to fight that attention span thing because I don't want to just hand over my attention span to these evil corporations and you know, evil platforms like TikTok.
5: Yeah.
6: And just go for their goal so they can suck up advertising money, just getting people addicted, flicking through and slowly erasing their brains.
5: Yeah.
6: I mean, look at the science on it, what it does to your attention span. Yeah.

0: Whatever. So that's where I'm reading Dostoevsky at the moment.
1: Mm-hmm. Yep.
0: I read The Brothers Karamazov twice in a row.
1: Just to challenge the brain.
0: Yeah, to try and do hard things. Mm. And then I've read Crime and Punishment, and I'm going through Crime and Punishment for the second time because I just thought, you know, I'm not going to be dragged down this mind-erasing junk content that instant dopamine hits for no effort.
1: Yeah.
0: And the horrific political polarization from TikTok just so they can sell a few ads and then claim that they're doing a good for the country.
1: Yeah.
0: I don't want to be involved in that. So I'm trying to train my brain on very, very, very difficult content. I saw this fantastic Onion post and it said, "Man binge watches feature film." And what it was really pointing out...
1: Great headline. Very clever.
0: What it's really pointing out is that these platforms have lowered our attention span such that a feature film seems too long for some people to watch now, let alone trying to read a book.
1: Yeah. But you couldn't say the same of YouTube, though, right? Because YouTube is as much that... I mean, can you even call it social media? But at least YouTube as a platform does provide hearty, in-depth content from historians, documentary makers, commentary. At least that long form exists on YouTube. That doesn't. Certainly not on TikTok, but also Instagram. You know, I'm looking at Instagram now thinking, is that just brain rot? I'll get rid of that. I don't know if that's a net good for me as a human being. And TikTok certainly isn't. That's why I deleted it a long time ago.
0: Yeah.
1: Tried it. Very addictive.
0: Yeah.
1: Stupid dance videos that I got hooked on and then said, see you later.
0: So, and that's fine. We may slowly, as a bunch of people are texting in TikToxic, we may accept that and we see it as a problem when we're trying to deal with it. But then when you come out and claim that you're worth $1.2 billion to New Zealand and don't take into all those factors, it's aggravating for me.
1: Yeah.
0: But what do you think? 0800 80 1080.
1: 9292 is the text. Let's have a chat to Ben. G'day, mates.
2: Yeah, g'day, guys. Look, I can't be too specific because I haven't got permission from the boss to talk about it, but the company I work for, the construction company I work for, does a lot of advertising through Facebook and TikTok, different reels and stuff. People click on them and it redirects them to our website and stuff. And, from what I understand, we get a couple of million dollars worth of new contracts through that per year. So, in business sense, when it comes to advertising and, you know, people click on something, they go, wow, I want to look at more, goes to the website, get to choose different stuff. We've got a lot of AI tools on there. And, we get a lot of business from it.
0: So that's from, but you're saying that is from Meta and TikTok?
2: Yeah, that's from both. So the boss started doing reels and putting it up and, you know, people...
0: So on Instagram?
2: And also on TikTok, those short videos, people click on them and then, you know, redirect to the website and stuff. And, we're surprising how many inquiries we're getting just from having those advertisements.
0: Yeah, but I guess the point on that is, so for TikTok to claim it's contributed $1.2 billion, that is assuming that you couldn't use somewhere else. So if TikTok wasn't there, then you just move it somewhere else, right? And then you may or may not get their business, the substitution factor.
2: Yeah, but the trouble is it is there, and that's what people are using, and that's what we're using, and it's working. And so you could argue all day long, yeah, if it wasn't there, people would go elsewhere or whatever, but it's working for us, and
0: But that's what we're arguing.
2: Congratulate the boss.
0: But that's exactly what we're arguing, Ben, that for a company to claim it's doing good for a country and adding all these multipliers on, so it's 434 is the direct spending to businesses from TikTok, and then they've added some multipliers on around other good effects that it claims from that. Then all we're arguing is if you add that, then surely they should be adding on to those figures the damage that it's doing to people as well, and taking into account the substitution factor of it, that the business that you work for, right? If it's selling, it's probably got a good product. So wherever it's advertised, then there would be business. So you, as TikTok, can't claim all the success from that because it's just a potential. It's a potential way that you can advertise. Do you see what I'm saying? That it's disingenuous figures. That it's up to it completely. That success is being that you're experiencing in your business, Ben.
2: Yeah, well, like, it's not my business, I just work there, but, like, I've priced a couple of jobs this year. I've been around to people's houses, priced some reno jobs, and Mate, they didn't even know we existed until they seen us on TikTok and went through it. So I would argue that, yeah, without TikTok, we definitely wouldn't have got their money. And, okay, not everyone well, I mean, accepts, I mean, you know, the job they quoted.
0: So the point is you've got to advertise where people are, right? So people are there, right?
2: Yeah, and people are on TikTok, and that's where you advertise at the moment. So, okay, there's other damage that's done in that, but I'd argue it's actually keeping some people in work, because we've got some people that we probably wouldn't have kept on if the business wasn't doing so well.
0: But then, again, does it worry you at all that they're based out of Singapore, so you're booking those ads through Singapore, so there's no tax being paid?
2: Yeah, but you know, the call center of the bank's based out of the Philippines, you know, so we could argue that all day long. So
0: well, that's a bit different, isn't it? Because you're not booking, when you go to a call center, you're not booking, you know, if you book an ad with TikTok, that goes to a Singaporean company. So that money leaves the New Zealand system completely.
2: Well, no, it's not, because it's not like, okay, yeah, we are spending money with them for advertising, but we're also, we're generating a lot more than what we're spending with them, you know, otherwise the boss wouldn't be doing it.
0: Oh, yeah, no, I see what you're saying, but and I agree with that, and that's fine, but I'm saying, does it worry you at all? Like, would you prefer it if TikTok had offices in New Zealand and they paid tax in New Zealand?
2: Well, that would be great, but it's, you know, they're doing what's best for their business model, just like we're doing what's best for ours, and, you know, like, there's only so much word of mouth can do these days. There's still majority of our business is word of mouth, but it's starting to, you know, the internet's starting to catch up to that, and you advertise on what platforms people use, and if people are using it, that's where you advertise.
0: Yeah. So, I mean, I don't think we're sort of arguing different things, though. So, I'm saying that it's a big claim from TikTok that they're doing 1.2 billion, basically, of good for New Zealand. So, do you think that it's worth taking into account? And look, I'm never going to judge anyone for advertising, whatever works for their business. Absolutely. You've got to keep people employed. I mean, it's not the company that you work for keeps you employed, whatever. But do you think if you're going to make those claims that there is also there should be counterclaims of the damage it does as well?
2: Well, if you want to go down the wokeism path, absolutely. But
0: it'll be the opposite of woke. It'll be the opposite of woke. What I'm saying. So
2: yeah, look. Okay, you could argue it damages people. Like, I've used TikTok for years. I love it. I wouldn't stop using it. My kids use it. My kids do better at school than most kids. So, you know, I think it all comes down to parental responsibility if you're going to argue kids there.
0: So how long would you allow your kids to be on TikTok at any given time, Ben?
2: Social media, probably an hour a day.
0: Yeah.
2: That
0: means you're a good parent. Like, if you can keep your kids to an hour on those, that's probably not doing any more damage than them just watching a lot of TV. But there's a lot of kids that are massively addicted more than your kids.
2: Yeah, but I don't see how that's a company advertising on TikTok's problem. You know what I mean?
0: But we're no one saying that. It's the problem. We're saying that TikTok's claims that they're doing this great good for New Zealand, there has to be tempered with any damage that they're doing as well. If they're going to claim and make multipliers from surveys that they commissioned that they're doing this good, then surely as a country we should look at them and going, okay, well, let's factor in any damage, what they're costing the country as well.
2: If that's how you want to look at it, then that's how you want to look at it. You know, I would argue, hey, we all use power, we all pay for the power. The power's burning coal that comes in from Indonesia, you know?
0: I wouldn't support the good and the bad for everything. I wouldn't support that either. I would prefer we didn't bring coal in from Indonesia.
1: Lots of good coal here.
0: Anyway, thank you for your call, Ben. I understand what you're saying, but I think we're kind of talking across each other.
1: Yeah. I think there was a different question there. And the question we've got for you is, do you think TikTok is a net benefit to this country when they're promoting itself through this survey that they were a net good or a boost to the local economy of $1.2 billion? Do you buy that, or do you think more needs to be weighed up? Do you think it's a bit more nuanced than that when it comes to a platform like TikTok's? Tell us. 0800 80 10A is that number. 9292 is the text.
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5: Newstalk ZB, it is 29 past 2. So we're talking about this survey released this morning, funded by TikTok and carried out by Infometrics. Now, Infometrics chief executive and chief economist Brad Olson, he was on with Mike Hosking this morning on this very report. Here's a little bit of that interview.
6: Quite surprised in a sense to see that half of businesses in New Zealand reckon they're using TikTok in some way, shape or form. But also, when we dug into those numbers, things became a little bit easier to understand, given that about 15% of businesses who use it say they don't actually do anything paid on it. They're not, you know, necessarily doing any marketing, but they're posting organic videos, which from a marketing perspective is quite a low cost effective way to get out to a whole bunch.
7: Just because you do something weird online, how do you prove that that then generates some bottom line action?
6: Yep, no, fair question. So we also asked users, what do you look at when you're on TikTok? What sort of spending decisions might you make after that? And what sort of money are we talking about? So we found, for example, that after seeing something on TikTok, about 25% of regular users went on to spend at a restaurant or a cafe because they'd seen it on TikTok.
7: And what do you see growth-wise? Is this on a path to the moon, or this is peaking, or what? Or we don't know.
6: I think it's still growing. I mean, having had a look at the numbers, of course, we know that TikTok users skew younger, but at the same time, some of the older groups, like 45 plus, are seeing some of the highest growth in terms of use. The other big one, though, especially because we talk about the likes of tourism in New Zealand quite a lot, is that there's 1 billion users of TikTok globally. And let's be clear, New Zealand looks a whole lot better on screen than if you write something down and give it a description. And so being able to access such a large market, that really has, I think, got a lot more potential in terms of how people are going to communicate, how they're going to market. That's where people are. The fact that, you know, 670,000 New Zealanders are making spending decisions based on what they've seen on TikTok, that does, I think, show the opportunity for the 50% of businesses that aren't currently involved.
8: Yeah, as the text says, what company do you know of provides negative stats about their own company? It's not their job. Their job is to provide the positive side from their perspective, Steve. Yes, and it's our job to question them. That's the point. Yeah. So all these headlines were coming out today. I heard this on Hosking this morning, and then I just thought, oh, that's interesting. And then, of course, TikTok have organised the survey, right?
5: That's right, funded it.
8: So when that's out there, they put something out there, they make big claims, then you... Our job is to question them, right?
5: 100%, particularly when you don't release a lot of the elements in the report. They've done this report in various countries around the world. It's always been questioned. But the number one thing that they've stuck to is they don't provide all of their costings and all of their data for the public to go through and analyse to the nth degree, because a lot of the claims are dubious.
8: Yeah. And so if you're going to make massively positive claims and no one's saying that it doesn't work as an advertising model... Obviously it does.
5: Yeah.
8: Other advertising models work as well, obviously. But if you're going to make great big claims about yours, then, you know, then they're going to be questioned.
5: Yep. So is TikTok a net benefit, net good for New Zealand? Tell us your thoughts. 0800 80 1080 is that number to call. And plenty of texts as well, 9292 if you want to text through. Right, headlines coming up with Raylene. It is 27 to 3.
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10: 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The Southern Motorway southbound, just moderate patches.

0: At this stage, a Green Lane and a Drury citybound building through a Green Lane. The southwest and southbound heavy at the southern link, but northbound still free flowing. The northern citybound moderate from Esmond over the bridge, and the northwestern is free flowing. 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And that's Time Saver Traffic.
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4: 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The clock was ticking. Their words, not mine.
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10: With Your Ride, New Zealand's number one taxi app, download Your Ride today. Russia's ambassador to New Zealand's confirmed a Russian citizen's been accused of spying on behalf of New Zealand and is being investigated for high treason. MB staff will appear before Parliament's Powerful Privileges Committee today, discussing a failed border biometrics upgrade that wasn't revealed, with claims of deception from staff at the time. Labour says it's difficult to form a view on a social media ban, with its minister not being allowed to take a copy of the proposed bill. National's coalition partners aren't keen, so it's hoping for Labour support. The Attorney General says the deadline's been extended by a month for the report into runaway Tom Phillips and his children to give time to clarify an issue. The family was on the run for years before Phillips died in a police shootout. A report shows Whanganui's revamped Sargent Gallery brings more than $32 million into the region. New Zealand's troubling new OECD ranking in rental affordability has a dire flow-on for child poverty. You can see the full column at nzherald.co.nz. Back to Matt Heath and Tyler Adams.
11: Thank you very much, Raylene. So we're talking about a report funded by TikTok and released this morning that claims the platform contributed about $1.2 billion to New Zealand's economy last year, supported nearly 9,700 jobs. Quite rightly, there's a lot of questions being raised about the assumptions and the surveys conducted in this particular report. But the question we've got for you is TikTok a net benefit overall for this country?
12: Yes, yeah, so as I was saying before, only about $434 million of the estimate represents direct spending at businesses. Mm. The remainder comes from multiplier effects. So I just think if they're willing to do that, then we should be allowed to have whatever the opposite of multiplier, dividing effects. So should we be able to divide that $1.2 billion by perceived damage it does?
11: Yeah.
12: And also question things. The claim that 20 to 30% sale uplift is from self-reported. Responses from 700 business decision makers.
11: Yeah.
12: So it's self-reported.
11: Mm.
12: So if you're just going to do that, then I can ask you, Tyler, self-report, what do you think about TikTok? Do you think it's been a net good or bad for you?
11: If I was a business, I'd say it's been amazing for me, mate. The sales are up 30%, but no, it's self-reported. My general feeling is I think it's a net bad for New Zealand. I don't use it. I think overall, I think it's nonsense that they say they've contributed $1.2 billion to New Zealand's economy. But

0: When you look at the overall damage it does to attention span, to the way that children are operating, to their learning, no, I don't think it's a net benefit. Yeah.
1: And just because you can show that you put something on TikTok and it's, even if it does better than another platform, means that TikTok can claim that. That doesn't take into account that those people could have put that money on another platform and sold that and had got business from it.
0: Yeah.
1: And maybe it's 4% less. Who knows?
0: Mm. Yeah.
1: But doesn't mean that TikTok can claim that it contributes $1.2 billion. It's worth $1.2 billion to the New Zealand economy. I just think that is an aggravating claim as far as I'm concerned. Mm. But do you agree or not agree? 0800 80 10 80. Are we being pedantic, Chris?
2: Oh, I just call BS, literally. It's just an advertising tip. So if you don't spend the money on TikTok, you'll spend it somewhere else and you get, similar results because the attention of people will be on another platform.
1: Mm.
2: So it's just another company that sells ads. It's not different to what you guys are doing. Like, a radio station has ads on it, and you promote your product. It's exactly the same thing. We are listening to the radio. We're listening to the ads. We get some products that we listen to. It's exactly the same thing, and I don't understand how your caller can say that it's good for their business, that it's contributed $1 or $2 million in their business. Sure, it will have contributed to their business, but that money is in the construction industry, would have gone somewhere else, would have gone to a mom and dad builder next door instead of going to that one builder that is advertising on TikTok.
1: Yeah.
2: So it's just the same.
1: Yeah, I mean, that person
2: around the circle.
1: Yeah, when you claim it as for the economy, that $1.2 billion, you make a very good point. So these people, if they're in the business, potentially, if I need something done to my house, I'm looking for it, and I'll discover that somewhere. Maybe I'll discover it on TikTok. Maybe I'll Google and find it. Maybe I'll hear about it on the radio, whatever.
0: Mm.
1: But the idea that
2: maybe
1: business
2: get it from a mate.
1: Yeah. The idea that has been generated by TikTok is just a huge claim to make.
0: Mm.
1: That
2: it has gone to that specific business because of TikTok, sure.
1: Yeah, exactly. But it's the substitution effect.
2: Exactly. It's not money that has been generated.
1: Yes.
2: It's just been gone somewhere else. And what has contributed for it to go somewhere else is a cost that the business has paid and probably will put on as a margin on top of their price. And then that amount of money is actually going to go overseas.
1: Yeah.
2: So I think, and overall, it's a net bad to the New Zealand economy, like most social media platforms. And most social media platforms now that take our advertising dollars and take it overseas, including Google, including Meta.
1: Mm. Well, I mean, one thing, you can have your different views on forms of advertising, but if you advertise on a radio station, for example, then that hires people in New Zealand and pays tax in New Zealand and has its offices in New Zealand, as opposed to Singapore.
2: Absolutely, and it pays people that actually work and live in New Zealand and pay taxes in New Zealand. Mm. So that's exactly the point. And as someone that has a small business that I tried advertising on TikTok when I began my online business, it was one of the platforms that I'm trying to avoid now because I was not treated very well. From a perspective of, as soon as I started my ads, I suddenly saw some thousands of clicks on my website that were not genuine, no sales or anything. And I was like, what's happening here? That was one. And then next day and for the next month or so, I was getting phone calls from TikTok. I said, we need to train you in our advertising. And almost to a harassing point. And that I have not come across with the other platforms. So, yeah, personally, I'm just avoiding TikTok as
1: a advertising platform. Yeah, I mean, it's fine for TikTok to, if people want to advertise on TikTok and it works for them, that's fine. I'm not questioning that at all. It might be true.
0: Mm.
1: But it's just when TikTok comes out and makes these claims, we're supposed to celebrate them.
0: Mm.
1: That's when you've got to push back.
0: Mm. Yeah.
2: Yeah. And even if some of the business kind of a small business, a cafe, gets a viral post and they get some extra business, which does happen, it's not generally because of they paid for the content. It's generally because they had a good idea and they did something good that people watched.
1: That's the other thing.
2: I get that. Yeah, the platforms there, they do contribute because they get the message out there. To claim that it's such a big number,
1: It's an interesting thing with, I don't know, this isn't quite exactly the same.

0: same thing. But I remember I used to be in a band and we'd tour around, right? And you'd go to towns. And your gig would be sold out, and you'd go, I think, oh, I guess that's the posters that have sold my gig out. That's great. But then we did a tour, and then when we got back, we found all the posters hadn't been sent out. There was a huge pile of them at home, and the tour had sold out just the same as the last one, right?
1: Right, yeah.
0: And so the posters had been printed in Auckland and not sent to all the venues, so there hadn't been a single poster.
1: Yeah.
0: But we sold just as many tickets as actually slightly more, because we just happened to be popular at that time as a band, and our product was something that people wanted.
1: Mm.
0: So if the product isn't something that people wanted, then you can put as many posters as you want up, and no one's going to care, right?
1: Yeah.
0: Like, you could have a band no one's heard of, and you could, it is a slightly different example, but you could paper the entire country with a band no one's heard of, and no one's going to go.
1: Well, the analogy works, because you're going to sell your product regardless. I mean, if the posters did go up, all of this time you're thinking, man, those posters were so good. It was only the fact that they didn't go up when you thought they did was you realised, actually, the product, it sells itself, because there's a market there for it.
0: Yeah, and that's so you're on TikTok, you go, oh, it's going well. Mm. It's great. Mm. But it might be going well in a different place as well.
2: Mm. Yeah, the only thing that I kind of like do acknowledge, but it's not only on TikTok, it's all those social media platforms, is that they do have democratized advertising for small businesses because they can advertise themselves and get some results. They do get results.
0: Mm.
2: But I don't think that it means that they do give value to the New Zealand economy.
0: Mm. Yeah. And the other thing is, you've got to be really careful with the numbers as well, because a few years ago, Facebook was rumbled claiming that there were hundreds of thousands more millennials in the country than there were.
1: Yeah.
0: So people were picking these and paying by these demographics they were going to, and the numbers were completely and utterly wrong.
1: Mm.
0: And so they were giving false results. And there's no comeback to that.
1: Mm.
0: So what happened to that was a scandal. People went, they've exaggerated by many hundred thousands of people the amount of millennial-age people in this country.
1: Yeah.
0: That was pointed out.
1: Mm.
0: And nothing happened.
1: That's right. Yeah.
0: Yeah.
1: No serve back to them.
2: Yeah.
0: That's Meta, not I don't think it was even Meta at that point, but and not TikTok or ByteDance. But still, it's the same thing. I mean, how much can you trust these overseas companies? The stats that you're getting back and that they're actually delivering it. Thank you for your call, Chris.
1: Exactly. I mean, look, in another life, I was working with, I was a conduit between the client and social media managers, right? And this was back in the Facebook days before it became Meta. And maybe some things have changed, but I don't think that much. But that potential reach, so you'd start an ad and then it would tell you, or a small business, you've got a potential reach of 100,000 people. And so then the client sees that and says, 100,000 people have seen my ad, but that wasn't true. The potential reach, that's how they got around it. There's now a class action against Meta and Facebook because of this. So it was complete nonsense. They inflated those numbers to say your ad is going to be in front of this many people when that wasn't really true. But as a small business, are you going to question that? You look at that and think, holy moly, there's 100,000 people looking at my product. And then you wonder why you're not selling as many products as you should be. But that is part of the issue, right? Is that these companies, they like to look good in the general public, and particularly for businesses, because they spend dollars with them. But to inflate these numbers, and as you say, when this comes to light and there's a class action against Meta and Facebook, but do they really get punished? They can say this BS and then get called out and carry on as usual. So sorry, we got that wrong.
0: Yeah. Oh, absolutely. You try and do it. You try and work that out. Mm. And I've got another issue about these companies, because the thing is, they just changed the rules on you. Absolutely.
1: Mm. Yeah.
0: You know, it used to be that you had people, you had follows, right?
1: Yep.
0: And so you posted something and went to all your followers.
1: Mm-hmm.
0: And then, but now it doesn't. You have to pay money for it to go for your followers.
1: Yeah.
0: This is a Meta thing, not a TikTok thing.
1: Mm.
0: But the rules just changed now. So it doesn't matter how many followers you've got.
1: Mm.
0: You can have 250,000 followers.
1: Yeah.
0: Because that used to be the metric they wanted you to follow. Mm. Well, that's what people put all the effort into, getting these followers.
1: Yeah.
0: And now if you want to reach your followers, you have to pay to reach your followers.
1: That's right. Don't like it, they don't care.
0: Yeah.
1: 0800 80 1080 is the number to call. So do you think TikTok as a platform is a net benefit for this country? What do you say? 9292 is the text. It's 13-3.
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6: 10 to 3 is TikTok a net benefit for New Zealand? Some great texts coming through. This one says, g'day guys, you could say that crack cocaine is good for New Zealand as the net benefit for the economy. Could be $1 billion a year in sales and spending. People are buzzing and loving it. That is effectively what TikTok are doing.
7: The repeat business stats on crack cocaine are from Molly, you know, the referrals as well.
6: Yeah.
7: It's through the roof.
6: Up 300%.
7: Yeah.
6: I mean, crack cocaine businesses, they're humming at the moment.
7: Oh, yeah. The stats on meth, incredible. Incredible for the economy.
6: Yeah. Is it a net good for New Zealand? Yeah. Debatable.
7: I mean, there's multipliers in there.
6: Mm.
7: Absolutely multipliers in there. You know, there's what the meth dealers are spending, you know, on cars and ammunitions.
6: That's right. Yeah.
7: And stuff.
6: Yep.
7: So, yeah, absolutely.
6: Much tax going back.
7: Yeah. But this text says, my mum's home business blew up on TikTok, grew into a business with a dozen staff and commercial premises, net plus. Yeah. Mm. Congratulations to your mum.
6: Yeah.
7: This text says, can you please transfer the $20 from this Morena back to my account, please and thank you. My favourite texts in Newstalk ZB are the ones that accidentally come through.
6: Yeah.
7: Like home admin that comes through to our... If this was like this TikTok situation, we would count that text in our stats.
6: Yeah, yeah. That's another text of the show. That's someone who loves this show so much. Yeah.
7: Whereas we should be honest that a higher than 0% of our texts are accidental texts.
6: Are a gift, though. They're very funny.
7: Husbands and wives texting each other. I mean, we often, there's a certain time of the day, just before 4, we start getting texts about picking up milk on the way home. And we count those texts towards our stats.
6: Absolutely.
7: As a net gain to the country.
6: Great metrics for us. I'll tell you what, dear texter, just text through your account number and between me and Matt Heath, we'll send you $10 each. Keep those texts coming through on 9292 and taking your calls 0800 80 1080. Is TikTok a net benefit for New Zealand? What do you say? It is 8 to 3.
8: John D.

0: So keeping on top of your skin health goes miles. 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

0: 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Patients who don't get regular skin checks or when they've got multiple areas of concern are more likely to need surgery. 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
2: News Talk ZB, it is 623. A quick couple of texts. This one says, "G'day guys, I used to remember the phone numbers for about 100 of our customers. Then cell phones came in. Now I rely on my phone to come up with even my children's phone numbers. Should we therefore ban cell phones? Very few people get the newspapers these days, so adverts in them are expensive. But TikTok, social media, yes, it does a lot of harm. Is it a net benefit to New Zealand? Debatable, but it certainly helps some people."
1: This text says, Paul says, "There are rooms in Asia with 50,000 phones and all controlled by AI clicking on those ads. I did the first AdSense ad in New Zealand with Google. Day one, the main competitor in Asia hit my ad 2,000 times, cost me 2,000 times 5 cents, $100, and hit my daily ad spend limit. Only one person had seen it. Google did block that number assessing my ad though." Yeah, I mean, there is all kinds of stories like that. You know, I can't assess whether they're true or not. And look, TikTok, you know, if it works for you, go for your life, absolutely. But TikTok have put up their hand with a TikTok report saying how great TikTok is, right?
2: Mm.
1: And so when you do that, then you got to look at it and you got to question it, right?
2: Yeah.
1: When they're saying that they're worth $1.2 billion for our economy. And when I look at this, the report is it basically measures advertising influence, not new wealth created, right?
2: Mm-hmm.
1: And customers could have spent that much money somewhere else regardless, right? Just through businesses reaching out in different marketing channels, right?
2: Yeah.
1: So it's a big to claim that. With the multipliers they put in there. And it also depends on massive assumptions and modelling and self-reported data commissioned by TikTok itself, right? So we've got all these multipliers in there that they're willing to take on board to say how great they are.
2: Mm.
1: But if that's the case, let's push back and say, where are they based? Mm. How does the tax system work for TikTok? Mm. And what is the net result to our economy on the lowering of our attention span? What does that do for our productivity?
2: Yeah.
1: So if you're going to, TikTok going to throw those multipliers in there, then we can throw some dividers in there as well.
2: Absolutely, and we should question it. Great discussion. Thank you to everybody who gave us a text and gave us a call. Coming up after 3 o'clock, an article that analyses obesity penalties. That is the cost of being overweight. Some surprising results in there. But the question we've got for you after 3, how much better was your life after you lost weight?
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6: 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Mike Hosking, Ryan Bridge, Matt Heath, Tyler Adams, all the names you can trust. 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
7: It's 3 o'clock. I'm Raylene Ramsey. Foreign Minister Winston Peters says New Zealand's not guilty of anything as Russia arrests one of its citizens, accusing them of spying for New Zealand. The Russian ambassador's confirmed the man's been arrested in the country's Far East on suspicion of providing information to the NZSIS. Russian media report the 55-year-old was found with wads of US currency and had provided sensitive information over messaging platforms. Peter says the man's not a Kiwi citizen.
8: Well, he's not a New Zealander for a start, and I can't conceive what he'd be involved in if he's not a New Zealander.
7: Superannuitants are taking some of the biggest economic blows as their costs outpace inflation. Stats NZ says the cost of living for the average household jumped 3.2% in the year to the June quarter, a four-year high. Emily Ansell reports.
9: Household inflation for superannuants rose 4.5% in the same period, while consumers' price index data came in at 4.1%. Petrol prices have proven the largest contributor, rising 27.5% over the 12 months to June quarter.
7: Staff from Mega Ministry, MB, are fronting up to questions today. They'll be facing Parliament's Powerful Privileges Committee over a failed border biometrics upgrade. At a March committee hearing, officials failed to tell MPs the project had been axed last November. It's alleged officials at the time deliberately withheld information on problems with the upgrade. Immigration Minister Erica Stanford says it'll be up for discussion this afternoon.
10: I'm hoping that they will tell the truth. I know that they will.
7: Hauraki's mayor says other councils should have followed his district's lead in addressing water woes. The Water Services Authority's latest report suggests Hauraki District Council has the fewest leakages. Toby Adams says it's thanks to a very proactive repair program and a history of councils investing heavily in infrastructure. He says central government labels local councils as spending too much on nice-to-haves.
11: The real New Zealand doesn't do that. We don't have nice-to-haves. Our nice-to-haves are good pipes and systems. So we knew that that's what our community needed, and we know that they need it for a long time.
7: Tauranga Council's warning Mount Maunganui is still unstable, with fresh cracking and evidence of groundwater emerging, signalling high slip risk. Last week's wild weather brought movement above the site where six people died in January, with six more slips recorded. New Zealand First is backing its Plunkett boosts. The nurses' organisation claims NZ First and National haven't met their coalition promise to properly fund Plunkett. Senior political reporter Azaria Howell has more.
12: New Zealand First says the national contract with Plunkett has increased by $4.3 million or 5.4% compared with the 2023-24 financial year. Associate Health Minister Casey Costello has also been undertaking work on health system expectations for babies, which includes consistent support to new mums.
7: Former Taupō Mayor David Trewavis has died suddenly this morning. He was 63. He was mayor from 2013.

0: to 2025. He shepherded in a CBD redevelopment and new airport terminal and brought major events like supercars and the World Ironman. He also successfully lobbied to save the local rescue helicopter.
1: To Newstalk ZB Sport. Ethan Blackett is relishing his return to the All Blacks for the first time in nearly 2 years. The Tasman loose forward, whose last test was in South Africa in 2024, has earned a recall for the Greatest Rivalry Tour. After missing the end-of-year tour that year with a calf issue, before being unwanted at test level in 2025, Blackett is stoked to earn his way back.
2: I'm still really enjoying my rugby and still wanting to put my hand up and play my best rugby and then just be a good squad member, yeah, and contribute.
1: Australian Rugby League Commission Chair Peter Volandes believes the game's staggering growth is because, unlike other sports, league is fan-focused. The NRL has doubled its audience in the past 5 years, leading to a 90% increase in money received from their new broadcast deal. Volandes says changing the rules to make the game more entertaining was their big punt.
3: In a lot of sports, they're very insular. They live in a cocoon and take all the advice off the participants and the players and the coaches, etc. We took it from the lens of a fan, and the fan needed more unpredictable play, the ball in play longer, and entertainment.
1: Volandes is eyeing up expansion to 24 teams in the next 10 years. NRL coverage with Pit Stop, save up to $100 with this month's break special. And Phoenix coach Chris Greenacre is predicting success for departing teenager Luke Brooks-Smith. The 18-year-old forward secured a move to Portsmouth in the second tier of English football. Greenacre says some players make the move to Europe too early, but Brooks-Smith's got the goods to succeed.
4: He's got kind of an old head on young shoulders, and I think he's physically ready for that step up. The demands there will be a little bit different to the demands here, but I think he's ready for the step.
1: Brooks-Smith debuted for the All Whites last year but missed the World Cup squad after struggling for A-League minutes with 19 appearances all off the bench. I'm Clay Wilson. That's Newstalk ZB News and Sport with Fisher Funds investing in New Zealand for over 25 years. It's 3:05. 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
6: Get to Martigas Westgate, limited time sale. On the Southern Motorway southbound, just moderate. Market Road to Green Lane, again Princes to East Tamaki and between Papakura and Drury. Citybound moderate to heavy, Mount Wellington to Market Road. Southwest and southbound moderate to heavy and Massey, then heavy from Lambie. Northbound still free flowing. The northern northbound building, Tristram to Constellation. Last chance, $20 9kg refill cylinders this Saturday only at Northside Drive. That's traffic.
0: Newstalk ZB Weather Watch 24/7 with My Food Bag, ready-made meal bundles for any occasion. For Manukau Harbour, southerly of 10 knots, easing to variable 5 this afternoon. Waitemata Harbour and Hauraki Gulf, variable 5 with southerly 10 this afternoon, turning southeast 10 early evening. And for Bream, head to Cape Colville, southerly 10 but southwest 15 about the Colville Channel, and then southerly 10 everywhere this afternoon. Next high tide for Auckland is at 10 to 7 tonight, and for Onehunga at 10 past 10. Fine with light winds for Auckland all day today. The high 13 and the overnight low just keeps getting lower. It's 3 degrees. Tomorrow fine, morning frosts in sheltered places, and some cloud is expected tomorrow night. 12 right now.
5: 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Matt Heath and Tyler Adams Afternoons. 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
7: A very good afternoon to you. Welcome back into the show. It is 3:07, and I hope you're having a great Tuesday afternoon. So with the explosion of weight loss drugs, GLP-1 receptors, the likes of Ozempic and Wegovy, there's been some new in-depth analysis on obesity, and it has examined what is called the obesity penalty and the impact excess weight can have beyond just health outcomes. So we all know obesity is linked to higher healthcare costs, but also the researchers have found out with the emergence of these new drugs, it also has disadvantages in areas like employment, income, and social opportunity. So that is finding a job, finding a date, getting married, and also finding friends. They're all part of what they call the obesity penalty.
8: Right. So people are less, according to the study, less likely to hire, date, or even be friends with people that are overweight than people that are not overweight.
7: Yeah. The real discrimination. And they've gone through thousands, tens of thousands of people who have lost weight with these new drugs. So that's given them the ability to really zero down on what are the implications of being overweight rather than just health outcomes.
8: Yeah, because generally the focus is, isn't it?

0: is on health outcomes, right?
1: Yes.
0: So, I mean, maybe. I mean, I'd be interested to know what the stats are between people that are taking these weight loss drugs or losing weight for health as opposed to appearance.
1: Mm.
0: I wonder what the – it'd be interesting balance there. The study doesn't have those numbers, does it?
1: No.
0: No.
1: But just on the employment rate, so among women who had been out of work, employment rates increased by 27 percentage points for those taking these GLP-1s, 27%. That change is bigger than the employment gap between women with a high school diploma and those with a university degree.
0: Right. So is that, I mean, is that across the board with jobs, right? Because there would be some jobs that would involve a certain level of fitness, I suppose.
1: Correct. So that is part of it. There would be some people who were at that level of weight where they couldn't perform the job.
0: But the assertion is that going to a job interview, people that are obese are less likely to get the jobs than people that aren't.
1: Mm. Discriminated against because by the very fact that they may be overweight.
0: Right. Yeah, so there are a lot of people losing a lot of weight at the moment, aren't there?
1: Yes.
0: But what are the benefits? Has it made your life better like you hope? Not just health, but the opportunities that open up to you? I'd be interested. I mean, I wonder if a proportion of this is that you suddenly feel better about yourself. So you go into a job interview feeling better, like the clothes you put on. You're not self-conscious for whatever reason, wrongly or rightly. I mean, I imagine if you've decided to take these drugs to lose weight, there's a good chance that you think that having the weight on is not a good thing. Otherwise, why are you doing it, right?
1: Yeah.
0: So you go into the job interview or you know, they say a big part of it's making friends, all those kind of things that your attitude might have changed.
1: Yeah. I can see that making a difference. I mean, now you think about this, people have heard about the pretty privilege. So people who are considered...
0: I have it.
1: You've got the pretty privilege.
0: Oh, yeah. Hell yeah.
1: Who told you that?
0: Hey?
1: Who's been telling you've got the pretty privilege?
0: Mum?
1: Is that? So mum. Your mum told you?
0: Mum.
1: I mean, she's a smart woman. She's a very nice mum.
0: My mum, rest in peace. She, yeah, anyway, what were you saying?
1: Anyway, mate, so how's that worked out for you, the pretty privilege? Has that seen you have advantages in life?
0: Well, let's just say I'm a radio DJ.
1: Yeah.
0: I'm a radio. Am I a DJ? Radio host.
1: Radio host. Yeah. Yeah.
0: And everyone knows that all radio hosts are really good looking. it's always the way it works.
1: Yeah.
0: But anyway, so yeah, as you're saying, I derailed you. Sorry, Tyler. So you were saying that we've all heard of the pretty privilege.
1: Yeah.
0: And so this is the obesity penalty. Not that you can't be pretty and obese.
1: Yeah, absolutely. Yep. There's a lot of pretty people out there who may carry a little bit of extra weight.
0: But yeah, there is a perception, right?
1: Yeah, that they get more advantages in life because they are deemed attractive. So whether that means they get promoted faster than other people who don't look as pretty as them or whether they actually get the job. So do you think this is a part of it? And if you've lost a significant amount of weight or just lost weight, what were the advantages that you saw in life? Did that make you happier or how much better was your life after you lost that weight? Tell us. 0800 80 1080 is the number to call, and 9292 is the text number.
0: This text says, no, this study cannot be right. I certainly would never employ a hot chick.
1: Okay, well, thank you for your honesty.
0: Okay. All right.
1: Might have been sarcasm. All right. I don't know. Hard to tell on text. Keep those texts coming through. 0800 80 1080. How much better was your life after you lost weight? Give us a call or text through 9292. It is 12 past 3.
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2: 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And $1.8 million for a piece of Kiwi art. 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
1: Getting the answers you deserve. 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
3: It is 14 past 3. How much better was your life after you lost weight? On the back of quite a significant study. They call it the obesity penalty, but they looked at not just better health outcomes, but better outcomes across areas like employment, income and social opportunities. So did that happen for you when you lost weight? 0800 80 1080 is that number to call, and 9292 is the text.
4: This says, hi, weight discrimination is not an assertion, it is a fact, especially in the health sector. But not only regardless of what you think, there are some happy fatties.
3: Mm.
4: But that, I mean, I know that's probably, how do I put this? I mean, there used to be that idea, wasn't there, of the jolly larger person?
3: The generalisation. Yeah, you see it in media or in cartoons and movies.
4: The Chris Farley.
3: Yep.
4: The candy.
3: Santa Claus. Jolly Father Christmas.
4: Rosie O'Donnell.
3: Mm-hmm. You know? Yep, yeah.
4: She doesn't seem very happy now, though, does she?
3: She went downhill a little bit.
4: She seems pretty grim.
3: Yeah.
4: Hey, guys, I'm currently on a bit of a weight loss journey. The way I feel compared to how I was feeling 6 weeks ago is huge. Very simple task that I struggle with now. I understand as simple as I was told, feel better and want to do more with my wee girl.
3: Mm.
4: Heaps better. Yeah, so that's the health benefits, right?
3: Yeah.
4: But, yeah. I'd be interested to know if anyone's noticed that they have had social and employment benefits by losing the weight.
3: Just to your point, though, is that, because there's another texter here that alludes to it. Where is it? Dun, dun, dun, dun, dun. I'll find it in a second. Here it is. G'day, guys. I don't think it is discrimination. It's more the confidence gained by the person who has lost the weight. So to your earlier point, when you start to lose the weight, you can do more things. You can play with your kids. That gives you more confidence. More confidence means that people look more kindly upon you, that they want to hang out and potentially give you a job. I mean, is that a part of it? That it is a slow build-up of confidence when you do lose weight via one of these GLP-1s.
4: Yeah. See, I think that's okay. There was the study recently that was done. It was a few years ago, right? And I'm just remembering off the top of my head. But what happened was they had a bunch of women. What's a better way to put that? Some female subjects.
3: Yep.
4: And they put scars on their faces.
3: Right.
4: And with makeup, really realistic looking scars on their faces, and they sent them into these job interviews. But before they went into the job interviews, they removed the scars from their faces, so they weren't actually there at all.
3: Right.
4: And everyone came out of that interview, the stats were really strong for them, saying that they went in there, they knew the person didn't like them, they were staring at their scars, they didn't have a chance getting the job because they were just, these people were just thinking about their scars all the time, and they blew the interviews because they'd lost confidence, right?
3: Right.
4: But it wasn't the case. There were no scars on their faces.
3: That is fascinating. Yeah, this says a lot about our state of mind. If we think we are being discriminated against, then that will be projected at who we're interacting with.
4: Yeah, so if you could be a slightly larger person, you go into an interview, and this is called, what was it, the obesity?
3: Penalty.
4: Penalty, right? Mm. So you think that you're suffering an obesity penalty, but what you're just suffering is a lack of self-confidence penalty.
3: Mm. Yeah,
4: you know? And then you lose the weight, as this text just said there. You're feeling amazing. You go into the interview, you're just a warm, fantastic person. And if you had that same attitude when you were had a bit more weight on, you might have had the same result.
3: Yeah.
4: Because I can't imagine not hiring someone because of their weight.
3: No. It'd be an unusual thing to pinpoint if they are the right person for the job.
4: I mean, I hire people for my little company.
3: Mm.
4: The last thing I've ever thought about is their weight.
3: Yeah, I bet.
4: I mean,
3: for an animator, it doesn't really matter, does it?
4: Yeah.
3: 0800 80 1080 is the number to call. So what has changed for you if you've lost weight? If you're using the likes of Wegovy or Ozempic, how much weight have you lost and how's it going for you? We'll have a chat to Chris before we get to play some messages. G'day, mates.
5: How you doing?
3: Very good.

0: carbs. So have you lost a bit of weight recently?
1: Yes, just in week 6 of a bit of a weight loss that I'm doing at the moment.
0: Fantastic. And how much weight have you lost, Chris?
1: Just under 6 kgs.
0: Nice. And so is this is this using one of the medications like Wegovy or Ozempic?
1: No, just low carb, basically.
0: Right.
1: Yeah.
0: Good on you.
1: Just finding life's a hell of a lot easier, like whether it's getting out of bed, it's a lot easier to get up. Tying my shoes, that was one huge, huge thing that I noticed. a lot easier.
2: And do you feel, so is your mood changed? Is your outlook on life changed, Chris?
1: I'm not an angry person, but my fuse must be longer, I'm not sure.
2: Yeah, right. And, you know, do you see, like, how do you feel, I'm saying this, so do you feel more confident walking around, like in terms of reactions, your interactions with other people, do you feel more confident in those interactions? Yeah.
1: Yes and no. I mean, I have had people say, hey, your top's looking loose or something like that, which makes you feel a bit better about yourself for that. Mm. It's always good. But a huge thing for me was cutting alcohol by a lot was, obviously you feel a hell of a lot better because you're not waking up with the grill or anything like that.
0: But, did you ever feel that discrimination, Chris? You know, you might not have known it then, but now that you've lost 6 kilo and you're on that journey, so to speak, looking back, do you think there is that discrimination with people who carry a bit of extra weight?
1: Well, honestly, yes, I do. I believe there is to a certain degree. In my sort of job, I don't think it matters. But, I can see how it would be. Not so much an issue, but you know what I mean?
0: Yeah.
1: In some jobs, yeah.
0: And what's your aim, Chris? How much are you looking to get down to?
1: I'm looking to lose 20 kgs, which would put me about 90 kgs.
0: Right.
2: Have you got a time frame to do that, Chris? Are you doing it in a program kind of thing?
1: Originally, I was thinking sort of by Christmas would be great, but I'd want to do it the healthy way. I don't want to just drop weight willy-nilly.
2: Yeah.
0: It's pretty incredible doing it off your own bat, and I know a lot of people have done it off their own bat, and I'm not having a go at the Wegovy or Ozempic. They work well for a lot of people, but I would assume, tell me if I'm wrong, dear listeners who use those medications, but it seems that traditional way of, as you say, going low-carb, kicking the booze and exercising a bit more, that is traditionally a lot more difficult.
1: 100%.
0: Takes a lot of discipline. Yep. Yeah, Chris, thank you very much.
2: Good on you, Chris, and good luck with that.
0: Yeah.
2: Yeah, I mean, do you feel personal satisfaction like you've achieved something if you take weight loss drugs and you lose the weight?
0: Mm.
2: Or is it just kind of like Max Verstappen passing Sir Lewis Hamilton? You know, when he was talking about getting the the pass of the month.
0: Yeah.
2: And he said, how did you do it? Well, I pressed the button, I had more horsepower than him, so I passed him.
0: I had a faster car.
2: I had a faster car.
0: Yeah.
2: You know, whereas if you start going to the gym, eating right, and you work at it for 6 months and you get there, I just wonder if there's the same feeling of satisfaction.
0: Mm.
2: Surely there isn't, right?
0: Because that's the whole aspect of keeping it going, right?
2: It's like if you win lotto as opposed to, you know, starting a company, building it up from nothing, and then selling it and making $30 million or something.
0: Yeah.
2: As opposed to being given $30 million. Still both great.
0: Mm.
2: But one of them you can feel a lot of pride in and take a lot of credit for achieving it.
0: Yep.
2: The other one you've just got to go, I was lucky.
0: Yeah, yeah, you know? Very true. Yeah. Is that the case? 0800 80 10 80, if you use the likes of Wegovy or Ozempic. How are you feeling after losing the weight, and have you kept the weight off? Tell us. 9292 is that text number as well. It's 3:23.
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4: 25 past 3, so if you've lost weight, either via Ozempic, Wegovy or traditional means, has life been better for you after dropping those kilos? 0800 80 1080 is the number to call, and 9292 is the text. A couple of texts here. Guys, back in the day, the weight loss drugs made you feel so bloody good, you didn't care if you lost weight. If you know, you know. That's from Trish.
5: Oh, right. Yeah.
4: Oh, the old Requiem for a Dream situation. The old amphetamines.
5: Yeah, it was interesting what, who was he? Oh, I forgot his name, sorry. That terrible of me. Was that Chris that was calling before? That thing that you might give up alcohol to lose weight.
4: Mm.
5: And then the thing that's making you feel good and positive about life is that you don't have a hangover, and it's not actually that you've lost the weight. It's really hard to say.
4: Yeah.
5: You know, when we talk about this obesity penalty, what there's so many different factors in it, right?
4: That's right, yeah.
5: So are you being people being prejudiced against you because you're not feeling good about yourself?
4: Mm.
5: You know, are you feeling better about yourself because you lost weight, but actually it's just because you're not hungover every day and you took alcohol out of your diet? All those kind of things, you know. You have your diet's better, so you've got, you know, less crap in your system, all those kind of things, right?
4: Yeah.
5: Peter, welcome to the show.
6: Hey, gentlemen, I think last time you had this subject, it was in May, and I think I just started my little journey and 15 down. So,
4: congrats, going well. That's right, we were talking about Wegovy that had just come on the market. So, congrats, mate, 15 kg down.
6: Yeah, so I'm not on Wegovy, it's a Trulicity. Same characteristics, but yeah. But, yeah, 15 down, just a lot more energy. I don't think I've ever been obesized at job interviews. I've always, you know, that's not the goal. Like I think I said to you guys a little while ago, it's about shopping in normal shops and, you know, having that ability to pick off a normal rack instead of a rack that in the back. So, but being a big lad, I don't notice it. Yeah, I don't notice at 15, but workmates and that do.
5: Yeah.
6: Like, you've lost weight, my pants are baggy and new shirts, but as a big guy, you just don't see it. Like, a good dump would lose 10 kilos sort of thing, you know. It's a start, and it's a good start. It ticks the box.
5: Yeah.
6: For the doctor when you go see him, and I haven't had any symptoms, you know, as in like reactions that they describe on the box. But it's easy to jump off though, cheapest.
5: Yeah,
6: you
5: right.
6: You get that food noise. You get that food noise, or you go out and you know, you just don't take those. You go, I should be right, because I'm getting a little injection, or I've lost 15, and I can. You know, what's 100 grams, you know? Mm. So it's just that constant battle of going, do I need it, do I need it? And usually if your mind is no, or at the moment it's no, but it's, like I said, it's a battle.

0: Seems to be working thus far.
1: So where did you start at, Peter, and how far do you want to go?
0: I want to get down to a hundy.
1: Yeah.
0: It would be my goal. I haven't set a time because times always stretch out. How long is a bit of string? I just want to do it right and stay off. And I'm probably my own worst enemy, where now I could go down a size shirt, but I'm not afraid, but I don't want to, just in case I fall off the wagon. Mm. And, you know, so you've got those baggy clover, you go, oh, no, I don't need it at the moment, it still fits.
1: Yeah.
0: But it looks baggy, so you end up hanging on to baggage, so to speak. So maybe the motivator is buying a new wardrobe every now and then, you know, a new T-shirt, new pants or something, and wear the crap out of it until you lose some more. But,
1: Have you found that you feel more confident in life? Has there been those kind of positive effects that this article's talking about?
0: No, see, I haven't struggled much from that side of things. Mm. I've always been relatively confident. So
1: yours is a health. Yours is primarily a health thing for the weight loss, because. No,
0: I'm a dad, right? You want to be a lot around longer than most people, but you know my daughter can't help you with that. I have to do it on my own and me only, and so the confidence thing. I believe I have that in spades, so it's not worrying. It's just that whole thing of going into or looking at, let's for a classic example, Adidas. There's no clothes that fit me in Adidas. Mm. And or Nike or Under Armour, and when I love to wear those brands, you know, I just have to stick to, as I was saying, Johnny Big or the exercises at Canterbury, you know, those sort of things. So that is a motivation goal to get into a pair of Adidas or, you know, Nike, whatever, you know. And but I've never had it, so it's
2: Yeah, and Peter, just quickly, what is the name of the medication you're on? Does it work the same way as Wegovy or Ozempic?
0: Yeah, it works the same way. It's Trulicity.
2: Right.
0: So it's medicine based. For diabetics. Through the GP and all that. But it's the same principle. It suppresses the white noise, the food noise, and acts the same. So you still have to eat. You have to force yourself to eat, otherwise you get constipated, and you need your muscle. Yeah, you lose muscle if you don't consume. So it's about making the right choices when you make them, and hopefully you do it every day. But like I said, it's a daily struggle to make the right choices. No, you know, you just go, oh, she'll be right. But, you know, and the more people you tell, you feel a little bit motivated, because you don't want to, people know that you're on it, and you don't want to let them down, right?
2: So
0: there's that whole, you know, peer pressure, I suppose, in a small way.
2: Peter, great stuff, mate. Thank you very much for giving us a call, and let's chat again in another 6 months. How good? 0800 80 1080 is the number to call. How has life changed for you after losing weight? Give us a call or text through on 9292. We've got the headlines with Raylene coming up next, 28 to 4.
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4: The burgers are better at BK. The Southern Motorway southbound, heavy over the Newmarket flyover, then moderate to East Tamaki and moderate to heavy Papakura to Drury. Citybound heavy Mount Wellington to Green Lane. Southwestern southbound moderate to heavy from the airport link. Northbound nothing major. It's heavy on the northwest and westbound from Paratiki to Lincoln Road, and building on the northern northbound Esmond to Upper Harbour. From flame grilled whoppers to crispy chicken, the burgers are better at Burger King. That's traffic.
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8: With Your Ride, New Zealand's number one taxi app, download Your Ride today. The government's looking at making it mandatory to give seasonal workers internet access so they can stay connected with family back home. Superannuitants are taking some of the biggest blows from rising expenses, with costs rising 4.5% annually alongside 4.1% inflation. The average household's expenses went up 3.2%. The Foreign Minister says New Zealand's not guilty of anything as Russia's ambassador confirms his country's arrested a citizen accusing the 55-year-old man of spying for New Zealand. Winston Peters says given he's not a Kiwi, he can't conceive what he'd be involved in. MB officials are facing Parliament's Powerful Privileges Committee today over claims former staff deceived MPs over a failed border biometrics upgrade. A truck crash has closed Southland State Highway 96 at Waitane near the Miller Road intersection. The route's closed between Bryden Glencoe and Te Tepua School Roads. From diet to workout routine, the best and worst habits for your liver and how to make positive changes. 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Back to Matt Heath and Tyler Adams.
9: Thank you very much, Raylene. How much better has your life been after you've lost weight? On the back of new analysis that examined obesity penalties, but they found those who lost weight not only had better health outcomes, but they had better employment, income and social opportunities as well.
10: Is that more honourable to lose weight for health reasons than for beauty reasons? Or is there no value judgment on that?
9: Oh, great question. I don't know. I'm going to have to mull that over.
10: I think it's much easier for men, and look, this is a massive generalisation, but for men to go, I need to lose weight for health reasons. But really, they just want a sweet-ass bikini bod.
9: Yeah, just want to look sexy again. Michelle, how are you?
11: Oh, good, thanks. How are you?
9: Good. Nice to chat with you. So you've managed to lose a bit of weight using one of the GLP-1 medicines?
11: Yeah. So my doctor was talking to me about it I'd approached my doctor about 2 years ago, and I was always a bit hesitant because for some reason I just didn't like the idea of taking sort of a man-made drug. But anyway, I got over that because I'd tried everything else and nothing seemed to be working. And I really didn't think that the Wegovy would work because I thought, you know, my problem is that I just, you know, I just like food and I'm addicted to food and I just don't know how to say to no, and I couldn't believe that it would really make any difference. And I'm quite surprised that it has. Like, it really does turn off the busy brain thinking about what I'm going to eat next. Can I get some more of that? Gee, I might have a second helping or a third. Or where's the grazing table at the party so I can stand next to it and just eat, you know?
9: Like, I know that well.
11: I just don't. Yeah, and I was really surprised. It hasn't been super fast, but I'm okay. Like, if I think about what I've lost in the last 5 months, it's only been about 6 kg, but I'm quite happy because I think about that as, you know, I think about 6 kg worth of, you know, legs of lamb on the table. It's quite a lot.
9: Yeah, right? Carry that around.
11: I'm not heaving that up the street every time I go for a walk. Also, my doctor said I'm sort of on the road to getting diabetes if I'm not careful, so I'm glad that I'm covering that off as well.
9: And are you
11: Are
9: you feeling more confident within yourself, Michelle? Are you feeling, you know, happier?
11: I am.
9: Yeah.
11: Yeah, because I don't know if

0: this is a female thing. I think it is predominantly a female thing, but, you know, carrying extra weight definitely made me feel like I looked older, and because I'm middle-aged anyway, I am looking older. And, you know, on the one hand, I'm trying to grow old gracefully, but on the other hand, you know, I wouldn't mind looking a bit younger, and losing weight has, I feel that I look my proper age, you know? So that makes me feel good. It's nice to have a bit of a jawline. My face is defined. And, you know, it's good to be able to fit into my clothes without them being uncomfortable or just not being able to wear them because they're just too tight. So, you know, I'm saving money as well.
1: Do you reckon that people treat you differently, or you have more confidence, so you go into social interactions in a way that has better positive outcomes? If you see what I'm saying, do you think?
0: Yeah, I do.
1: Yeah.
0: I mean, when I was younger, I did perceive. I don't have any real evidence, but I perceived that I was looked at differently when I carried extra weight. You know, not taken as seriously, maybe a bit invisible. But actually, at my age, I don't really care if they did. But I mentioned to your editor that I think ageism is a bigger thing actually than being fatism.
1: Right.
0: But I do think it's a real thing. I've just decided I'm not going to give it any space in my brain, because I don't want to think about that. I've spent too much time in my past worried about it.
1: Yeah.
0: So I just want to focus on the good stuff. But I think it is a real thing, definitely.
1: Yeah.
0: Especially for females. More for females, I reckon.
1: Yeah. The ageism or the fatism, as you put it.
0: Both.
1: Right. Mm. Both. Yeah. Yeah.
2: It seemed to be what this study was, you know, determining that it was far more for females than males. So on that discrimination, I mean, where would that be? You mentioned the social interactions, but do you think that can apply for some women when it comes to jobs? Is it kind of, you know, a myriad of different aspects on life that is just a bit harder?
0: Yeah, I'm sure. Yeah. I mean, I've experienced it with age. And so I could easily see it happening with physical attributes as well. Mm. Yeah.
2: Well, Michelle, congratulations on the 6 kilo, and fantastic. It's working out well. Despite you being dubious about it, it is working. It is working as it's intended. So congratulations.
1: Yep. Yeah. Sound like you've got a great attitude. This text says, great topic. I've maintained a 25 kg weight loss for 5 months. Key is to change your thinking. Anyone can lose weight, but we need to change and address the issues that made us fat in the first place. No meds will do that. My life has completely changed for the better. Too much to explain in a text. No drugs needed, just the right people guiding me.
2: Yeah, great text. Keep those coming through on 9292 and taking your calls on 0800 80 1080. We'll be back very shortly. It is 18 to 4.
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3: News Talk ZB, it is 16 to 4.
4: Yeah. Was that on air, what I just said?
3: No, thankfully not.
4: Yeah.
3: Actually, it wasn't that bad.
4: I was just pointing out that of interest to Tyler's just saying, hey, look, I'm out of T-shirts in my drawer. Possibly because being on the air yesterday, slagging off how Tracy, my lovely partner, hangs things up.
3: Yeah.
4: Went into my drawer this morning, there was no T-shirts in there.
3: So this is part of the pushback to say, bugger
4: I think
3: it.
4: She's restricting my laundry.
3: So what are you down to, singlets now?
4: I had to wear a singy. I had to wear a singy from my running drawer. Yeah.
3: You hide it pretty well with that jersey, though.
4: Yeah.
3: Yeah.
4: But I'm quite hot in here because we're running the Mike Hosking 400-degree temperature in the studio here.
3: Yeah.
4: But yeah, got to be careful what you talk about on the radio.
3: Exactly.
4: So yesterday, I think Tracy's, the way she hangs things on the line is too, it's too meticulous.
3: Yeah, yeah.
4: Go to my drawer. Mm-hmm. No T-shirts in it.
3: It's funny how that happens.
4: That's kind of mafioso standover techniques.
3: There's definitely revenge coming back.
4: Yeah.
3: It's the algorithm. yeah, part of that as well.
4: This text says, great topic, boys. You probably won't be able to hear this, but I think probably won't be able to hear this. I'm reading it. But I think some women should be done for false pretenses.
3: Uh-oh.
4: I've started it now.
3: Yeah, we got to. As I mean, you haven't said this. This is a texter. Just clarify.
4: They take the Spanx off, and it's a completely different woman than the woman you met. Lol. So a Spanx, the tight stuff that holds everything in.
3: Mm. Yeah.
4: Like sort of.
3: Kind of just molds the body a certain way.
4: It's probably dudes that wear Spanx as well, right?
3: I wouldn't mind some male Spanx.
4: You were reading out a text before that was phenomenal. What was that you said to me before?
3: Hold on. There's so many texts that come through. Here it is. G'day, guys. I've lost 40 kilo by drinking chilled water throughout the day and having small, healthy meals. I've gone from 174 kilo down to 130. That's Grant in Wellington.
4: Wow. Just by what? Water and?
3: Chilled water and small, healthy meals.
4: Yeah, because there's that diet that people talk about quite a lot when you just drink a lot more water. And because our brain isn't smart enough to know the difference between hungry and thirsty.
3: Mm.
4: And so sometimes you eat when you're actually thirsty.
3: Right.
4: Yeah. Mike, welcome to the show.
5: G'day, guys. Thanks for the fashion update, too. I'm glad I'm single because I hang out my own clothes, but that's okay.
3: I think that's the key, Mike.
5: It's quite a number of years ago now, so at least 29 years ago, I was fat till I was about 30. Then saw a guy I went to school with, and he was Mr. Fitness New Zealand. And I was like, wow, he's got a six pack and a bump from the airport. Long story short, I'd always gone to the gym, but I got to eating 5 to 6 meals a day, and just really learned how the body works, body sort of energy in, energy out. I certainly don't have anything against the drugs and that, because I think sometimes that can help, but I wish I'd learned at school sort of how the body works with regards to energy in, and now when I eat, I normally think of protein first, and then I'll add the carbohydrates to it type thing. So I think I lost, when I was at the gym, I was 100, and I got down to 70 kilos, so I lost 30. But the interesting thing for me, in all honesty, then I found women more and more, I got more attention from women for being in a better shape, and to the point that I think it was a Jeans West store in Wellington. I went in there, and the girl goes, she said, what do you want? I said, I don't know. And she said, so she dressed me, and I'm looking at myself going, this looks ridiculous. She said, "Look, you look great." I'm like, are you sure?" She's like, "Yeah, yeah." So I'm like, because I'm completely different. I look like an old man to a little kid for losing the weight. And I remember going out and just, that night a couple of girls were like, "Oh, you look great. I like your clothes." I'm like, "Oh, thanks." So that sort of gives you a bit of confidence. But it was only because I saw a photo of

0: myself. That looked like someone put a bike pump in my mouth and just kept pumping it. And I think it's till you, it's once you see a photo of yourself, I think that's when you go, when did that happen? And also the lady before that lost the 6 kilos, and I still gym, but they go, oh, I only lost 500 grand. I mean, you lost a block of butter.
1: Yeah.
0: So I try to equivalent things to a block of butter. So that lady's lost 12 blocks of butter.
1: And you imagine carrying that around, you know, even if it was in a backpack or something, just all day carrying that around. That's a lot of extra effort. So, but hang on a minute, 100 kgs isn't too heavy, is it? Like, how tall are you, if you don't mind me asking?
0: No, that's right. Well, according to my ex-wife, who's 6'1", I'm short. So I'm 5'11".
1: Oh, yeah, but 5'11 and 100 kgs you wouldn't say is obese. I mean, 70 kgs, you must be svelte at 70.
0: Not obese. So I ended up doing a bodybuilding competition out of that, and at 70 I was just really, really lean. I had a six pack and all that stuff.
1: Yeah, that's lean.
0: I went from being embarrassed to take my shirt off at the beach for being overweight to I didn't want to take my shirt off at the beach when I had a six pack because I didn't want people to think of me as a tosser.
2: Flaunt it, mate. You worked hard for it.
1: Isn't that describes the human condition, isn't it?
2: Yeah.
1: So you didn't want it because you thought you were too flabby, and then afterwards you didn't want to come across as a tryhard that was only taking his shirt off to show off the six pack.
0: Yeah, pretty much. And a lot of it is in our own head. And I think what you said earlier is like, if you do lose weight, and don't go like losing too much, you all look younger. You just do. But yeah, I just sort of understand how the body works and all that sort of thing. I've had two friends. They both had the gastric band. Both ladies. One looked great for a long time, but now she's put the weight back on, and the band's obviously stretching because she's gone back to eating the way she used to, type thing. So I don't know if that's for everybody, but. Yeah, I certainly felt better about myself. It was nice to wear, I guess, tighter clothes. And at the beginning, when people are making nice comments, you sort of think, oh, are you taking the mickey or are you being honest, you know? So,
1: yeah, thank you so much, Mike. We've just got to go. But, yeah, that's what I think. I think a lot of this obesity penalty is in your own head because so many things like that, you know, like you've got a rockin' bod, so you don't want to take – your shirt off because you don't want people to think you're only taking your shirt off to show off your rocking bod. We'll always fight us. We're all in our heads, aren't we?
2: Yeah, a lot of that's mindset. I mean, you mentioned that survey before. Do you want to re-mention it? Because I think that is pretty telling in how we think about things.
1: Oh, the scar one?
2: Yeah.
1: Yeah. So there's just a survey. Do I have to tell it again?
2: Well, I thought it was interesting. I mean, for new listeners that have just come in, we get listeners popping in and out.
1: Okay. There was a study done where, thanks Tyler, there was a study done where they put scars on some female subjects' faces before they went to job interviews, prosthetic scars. They took them off, unbeknownst to the woman, before they went into the job interviews. And then they reported back that the person hated them because of their scars and didn't talk to them properly, had no respect for them, and didn't impress on the job interview.
2: Yes.
1: When really they didn't have the scars at all.
2: So this could be PSA.
1: It's all in their heads.
2: Yeah, all in their heads. What do you say though? 0800 80 1080 or send us a text 9292. It is 4:08.
1: Mum used to wear a girdle, says this texter.
2: That's the male spank. Just get a girdle.
1: What's a girdle?
2: Remember that scene in Extras with Ricky Gervais, and he goes for the audition and they're looking for a 30-year-old man, so he wears that girdle, and then as he's reading the script, it just pops out. And
1: so like a corset.
2: Yeah, like a corset. Yeah. That's for some fellas out there. Right, it is 4:08. We'll be back very shortly.
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9: 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Know the run of play.
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9: Know who made it happen.
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2: News Talk ZB, Quick Text here. G'day lads. 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Have worked in low pay jobs for 20 plus years. Now working in holistic health. Doubled my wage. Also no luck with the ladies for years, but that has definitely changed. No problems now.
1: Congratulations. Someone's saying you don't need any of these drugs, just eat lentils. Can you lose weight by eating nothing but lentils? I guess what you'd do is quickly stop eating anything.
2: Yeah.
1: There's only so many lentils you can eat before you don't feel like eating anything.
2: Not good for the mental health.
1: All right, ladies and gentlemen, that's the end of the show. Thank you so much for listening. Thanks for all your calls and your text. Ryan talks to the general manager of Snow Planet. 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
2: Nice.
1: Love a bit of Snow Planet.
2: Yeah.
1: Absolutely. But Tyler, why am I playing this song from British ska pop group Madness from their 1979 debut album One Step Beyond?
2: I've got no chance of getting the title with this song, mate, so.
1: Okay, well, because this song is about arguing and Chippy wants to have the ability to discipline members of other parties in a coalition.
2: Nice.
1: So this is about arguing between boyfriend and girlfriend, and we were talking about arguing within parties. You see how it works?
2: Yeah, very good, mate.
1: All right. Okay, you seem busy. We'll let you go. Tyler and I'll be back tomorrow from live in the afternoon. Until then, give them a taste of Kiwi. Bless.

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6: It's 4 o'clock. I'm Raylene Ramsey. The Foreign Minister says he can't conceive why Russia's accused its own citizens of spying for New Zealand. The Ambassador to New Zealand's confirmed the man's been arrested and is being investigated for high treason. Treason, that is, accused of supplying information to the NZSIS. Ministers here are staying mum on the allegations, saying they can't comment. But Winston Peters says New Zealand's guilty of nothing.
7: He's not a New Zealand citizen, number one. Full stop. End of story.
6: The government's looking at making it mandatory to give seasonal workers internet access. Immigration Minister Erica Stanford says they're working on accommodation standards and strengthening pastoral care. Here's senior political reporter Azaria Howell.
8: That includes online access to let RSE workers stay connected with family back home. Rules will also be clarified on employers claiming back on costs like transport. Erica Stanford expects to make decisions by late September and stage in changes from early next year to 2029.
6: Former National MP Chris Finlayson is adamant he made the right call to release Stuart Nash's text. Nash resigned as an NZ First candidate over the message, which called his Napier opponent Katie Nimmin lazy, citing her leave taken to have a baby. Finlayson revealed the text on his Cross Party Lines podcast. He says now it came out of the blue.
9: You must understand that I at least had not spoken to Stuart Nash for 7 or 8 years. I have no relationship with him.
6: Labour's leader is not committing to replacing Defence Force frigates if he's Prime Minister. The government's Defence Capability Plan lays out $12 billion funding over 4 years. That's for enhancing strike capabilities, replacing maritime helicopters and the Boeing 757 fleet, and improving defence housing. Chris Hipkins says frigates require more thought.
10: There's real questions around whether that military hardware is going to continue to be the best way for New Zealand to support its defence needs in the future, given, you know, drone technology.
6: Employment growth is still weak. Stats NZ says filled jobs have only risen 0.6% over the year and just 0.1% between May and June. The primary sector grew most through the month, but still only 0.7%. Jacob Jones reports.
11: The service industry has remained on a go slow, creeping up 0.1%. The figures improved in Auckland, Canterbury and Waikato, but Northland slid down 2.2%, representing the loss of almost 1,600 roles. Official unemployment stats will be released next week.
6: Success for Supercar's first New Zealand double-header weekends. The two events generated more than $21 million in visitor spend, attracting 95,000 petrol heads. The championship followed its third session at Taupō International Motorsport Park with a South Island debut at Christchurch's Ruapuna Raceway the weekend after. Supercar's chair, Barclay Nettlefold, says fans across the country showed extraordinary passion. 2027 dates will be announced in coming months.
12: To News Talk ZB Sport. The memorable moments with the claret jug continue for golfer Ryan Fox. He's taken the prized piece of silverware for winning the Open Championship into All Blacks camp in Auckland ahead of their departure to South Africa. Fox says after getting to drink out of the Bledisloe Cup after the All Blacks' victory at Eden Park last year, he wanted to repay the favour.
4: Obviously no one went crazy, they've got a pretty big job to do, but I don't think management was going to have an issue with them having a sip of a beer out of it, so yeah, it was cool to be a part of that. Obviously with my family history, the All Blacks is a huge thing. I'm still a massive rugby fan, and to go there and chat to them, I did a Q&A with Geordie Barrett, which is really cool.
12: A public celebration has been held for Fox in downtown Auckland this afternoon. It's been a while between All Blacks drinks, but Ethan Blackett is determined to make the most of his recall. The Tasman and Crusaders loose forward has found his way back for the first time since 2024, named for the tour of South Africa. It was in the Republic that Blackadder played the last of his 14 tests, and he's excited to head back.
13: That's what how you look at the challenge, right? And I think it's just a great opportunity in front of this group, heading over there especially. So, yeah, I just reckon, yeah, we just embrace it and enjoy it for what it is and try and play our best rugby.
12: International rugby coverage with Access Solutions, elevating you and your business to a higher level. Phoenix coach Chris Greenacre insists they're still active in the A-League football transfer window. The clubs bolstered their backline with two all-wides, left-back James McGarry and goalkeeper Henry Gray, while re-signing captain Alex Rufer for two more seasons. Greenacre says a priority is finding a replacement striker for Ifeanyi Eze, their top goal scorer last season with 10.
14: We've got one or two irons in the fire, but we've also had offers for other players and they haven't quite materialised, but we move on quickly and hopefully we'll have some new bums on seats sooner rather than later.
12: I'm Clay Wilson. That's Newstalk ZB News and Sport with Fisher Funds, investing in New Zealand for over 25 years. It's 5 minutes past four. Ryan Bridge is next.

0: for over 25 years. It's 5 minutes past four. Ryan Bridge is next.
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2: Radio, music and podcasts, it's all free on iHeartRadio. The Southern Motorway southbound moderate to heavy, Khyber Pass to East Tamaki, then light to moderate through to Drury, citybound heavy, Mount Wellington to Green Lane. The southwestern southbound moderate to heavy from Massey, northbound moderate Pihanui to Massey and again Wormsey to Rimu. Northwestern westbound heavy St Luke's to Te Atatū. Listen to all your favourite podcasts for free. 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And that's time saver traffic.
3: News Talk ZB Weather Watch 24/7 with My Food Bag, ready-made meal bundles for any occasion. For Manukau Harbour, southerly of 10 knots, easing back to variable 5 this afternoon. Waitemata Harbour and Hauraki Gulf, variable 5, southerly of 10 this afternoon. Bream Head to Cape Colville, southerly 10, but southwest of 15 about the Colville Channel, and then southerly 10 knots everywhere this afternoon. Next high tide for Auckland tonight at 10 to 7, and for Orihunga a bit later on at 10 past 10. It'll stay fine with light winds for Auckland all day, so that means a cold overnight low of 3 degrees. Tomorrow morning frosts in sheltered places, fine. There'll be light winds then, nor'easterlies tomorrow afternoon. Right now in Auckland, we've got 12.
1: Pressing the newsmakers to get the real story. It's Ryan Bridge on Heather Duplessis Allen Drive with One New Zealand and the power of satellite mobile. 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
2: 7 after 4, great to have your company. New numbers on the cost of living. This is a key battleground for the election. The Russians reckon we're spying on them. Wayne Matway's in. The Bill Hammond piece that could get up to $2 million tonight. The socialist supermarket in New York City that'll never work. We're live to Australia and the UK to this afternoon too.
1: Ryan Bridge.
2: Nicola Willis will like the story on inflation, the number that's come out today. She'll like the story that the number is telling. Because, and remember, her target audience is the squeezed middle. This is the battleground. This is the battle for the soft centre for the election, Labour v National. This is what they're going after. And the Stats NZ number for the year to June, this is for the year to June quarter, 3.2%. So prices are up for your average Kiwi family. That doesn't sound like it's a good story. But for the one third of Kiwis who own a home, aka the squeezed middle, the number is better than it could have been. And that's because this number is based on the household living cost price index, not the CPI. The CPI is inflation. That's 4.1%. This one's lower. This is only 3.2%. Why? This takes into account the cost of interest payments on mortgages. And the mortgage interest payment story is a good one. They are 15% cheaper on these numbers. So imagine how bad this number could have been if interest rates hadn't fallen, if the Reserve Bank didn't have the headroom to cut rates. You can see where I'm going with this. If you're an average homeowning family with two kids in New Zealand, you know how important your mortgage is to your happiness. The smaller it is, the better you feel. So Nicola Willis will take this number as good for two reasons. One, she'll claim credit for helping cut your mortgage by 15%, even though that's the Reserve Bank, but she'll say she created the environment. Two, she'll blame Trump for the costs going up, which is not untrue. A third of the annual price hike is down to petrol, and that's Trump and Iran. This helps National because they are running this election not only on their record, which is, let's be honest, patchy, but against Labour's. They're playing the don't put it all at risk card, and they're playing that card very hard. You would have heard it with Nicola Willis on the show last night. The only problem with these numbers is the fact that they're backwards looking. So yes, interest rates have been coming down. They are climbing again. Westpac started with fixed rates yesterday, and you can bet your bottom dollar the rest will soon follow.
1: Ryan Bridge.
2: 9292 is the number to text. Love to hear from you. Just got 9 minutes after four. Now, Snow Planet is using the power of the sun. If you don't know Snow Planet, it's on the hillside near Silverdale in Auckland, when you go north of Auckland. They're using the power of the sun to keep their snow cold. They've put 2,300 solar panels in the hillside next to their, where you go to have a ski. Has to make 80 cubic metres of fresh snow every week. So I think this will save a bit of money. Roji Aguila is the general manager at Snow Planet. Hey, Roji.
4: Good afternoon, Ryan.
2: Hey, why did you decide to get the solar panels put in? Business needs must?
4: Yeah, obviously it works. It is a clean energy, plus it will also save us some power.

0: because it's kind of hedging our power bill, because as you know, power bill is our one of our biggest, single biggest item in our operating costs.
1: What, how
0: So it
1: much?
0: does make sense in that regard.
1: Totally. How much would it save off your power bill by going solar? Have you done, you must have done the numbers.
0: Well, it covers 30% of our overall power bill, because you know we're a 24-hour operations business. So during the day, it covers the whole, if it is sunny, obviously, it covers the whole requirement of a snow planet. So it would save quite a bit. I would estimate probably save 10 to 20%, you know.
1: Does that include the cost of installation and the cost of the panels and everything?
0: Well, it is a PPA arrangement, so it's not ours. So
1: Ah.
0: we actually buy electricity from our business partner, which is Sinergise. So they shoulder all the CapEx and things like that, and we sign a PPA arrangement. So essentially buy the power from them when it's sunny,
1: Where are
0: when they're generating.
1: the panels?
0: The panels is on the ground, so we have quite a space on the other side, on the side of the building. So we put those on the ground, and yeah, it's around a hectare of solar farm.
1: So they come, they bring the panels, they put them down on your land, and then sell the power back to you.
0: Exactly. Yeah.
1: Fascinating. How cold does it need to be at Snow Planet?
0: It's -5 is the ambient temperature.
1: 24 hours a day.
0: 24 hours a day.
1: So
0: You know,
1: these.
0: sometimes it is lower than that when we are snow making at night. Yeah.
1: Well, does this mean more profits? Does this mean I'm going to get to come and ski cheaper?
0: Of course, because we don't need to increase the price that much.
1: That was Roji Aguila, who's the general manager of Snow Planet. I mean, imagine trying to keep that place at -5 when it's all muggy and hot in the middle of summer. It can't be easy. 13 after 4.
2: Ryan Bridge.
1: Solar panels in general, I've looked at them for my house. What I haven't found, and you might be able to help me with this, 9292, but a decent calculator where you can put in all of your details, your house size, how many people, how much power you use, and then and what my energy bill is, and then tell me exactly how much it's going to cost me and what the cost benefit analysis is. You know, where is that website? I've seen some that do a half job, but I want the full one. Lewis Clairbert's done it. First gold for us at the Commonwealth Games, and I have to say, sigh of relief, because we've been there a couple, what, 3 days now, and we had, sure, some bronze and some silvers, but you need a gold, don't you? 200 metres butterfly title. Bet two Aussies to do it. They came second and third.

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0: News Talk ZB, it is 17 minutes after 4. So, a couple of checks. Ryan, this is on solar panels from Ben. Ryan, we got panels put in 2020. They have now paid for themselves, and our power bills are average $130 a month. That's for two adults and two children. It took us 6 years to break even. Ben, that's very good for you, but what about me? Where is the calculator that tells you, you know, you can put in all your details and make all that work out. Where is that? It is 17 after 4.
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0: Darcy, good afternoon.
11: Unpopular opinion number one. I actually like my power bill. I don't like the size of it, but the alternative doesn't even bear thinking about.
0: Being cold.
11: I can plug stuff into a hole in my wall and it powers stuff. How many people in the world actually have that?
0: Not enough.
11: No.
0: Lewis Clearbit has powered himself to a gold medal at the Com Games.
11: Yeah, late. Later than late Jack McLate, winner of last year's late competition. He was second to last at one stage in this 200-metre fly. Got to the last 50. He was still way behind. And then he put on a spurt, and by God, how it hurt, and he managed to win. He got his gold medal. He defended his title from Birmingham. If you haven't seen it, watch it. You'll find a clip somewhere on social media. You look at it, it's like, no, there's no way this man slash fish is going to pick up any tin whatsoever. And then he leaned out and said, hold my beer. He didn't. He did. And picked up his gold.
0: Fantastic.
11: Very impressive. In the drink again tomorrow as well.
0: I liked what he said about, you know, I looked around and I realised I felt good and I could go faster, so I did.
11: Well, apparently he's been training for that over in Australia, so, you know, he's back against the wall swimming. Good on him.
0: Fantastic.
11: Well done, yeah.
0: Hey, what's going on with the race courses that are closing down?
11: Well, they're race not tracks. Closing down yet, but there's about seven of them and various training tracks that may be shut down. And one of those is Trentham, which is an iconic track in Wellington. Basically, New Zealand Thoroughbred Racing and Harness Racing New Zealand have put together a plan for their infrastructure moving ahead. It's called Project Stamina.

0: I think that's the name of Winston Peters' horse. Stamina. So it's a nice way of ticking on that. There's a lot of, but basically what they're saying, we've got so much land, we've got so little money, how on earth can we combine everything together so we can streamline this so we're not broke and they're still racing around in 50 years' time, 100 years' time? Because some of the plots of land they've got are eye-wateringly large. I live just around the corner from Avondale Racecourse, which has got a great market, I might add, as well. Go to the markets in Avondale, wonderful on Sunday. But it's such a huge swathe of land. It's got an amazing railway station right next to it. And I see that place is exploding. If they can get rid of that, flog that off at how many tens of millions of dollars to advance housing for people, and then they can take the other racing around other places. Or why not? Look, yeah, it's going to be hard, but Project Stamina is being opened up, and I'm actually going to talk to the chief executive, Matt Ballesty, on the program tonight about that.
1: Great stuff,
0: and
1: Darcy.
0: Point people to it. And Matt Elliott, former Warriors coach, joins us up after 7 o'clock to look at the latest Warriors team out and what the trajectory they are on. Fantastic. And it's not looking good.
1: Good stuff, Darcy. Darcy Waldegrave with you tonight at 7. It is 20 after 4.
2: Ryan Bridge.
1: What is Mahia and what does Kodiak and Alaska have in common? Both very remote places, both beautiful places, no doubt. And now they are both going to be launch pads for Rocket Lab. Rocket Lab, Kiwi company, obviously US listed, but doing very, very well for itself in the defence space. Thank you very much. Another record contract for them. $460 million deal with the US Space Force. They're basically US missile defence systems. And what's interesting about this, so they've now got New Zealand, Mahia, New Zealand, Alaska and Virginia that they're launching from. And Peter Beck has said, this is all about reliability. You have to be able to get the rockets up there. Can you do it consistently? Can you keep them and keep doing that and keep the cadence up? It's the reliability of the service that these contracts are being won on. And clearly, they're being given a big tick for reliability. Almost $1 billion in defence contracts over the last year. And share price up 4.7% for Rocket Lab. 21 minutes after 4. 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
2: 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Time saver traffic.
3: 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The Southern Motorway southbound, moderate to heavy Simon Street to East Tamaki, then heavy at Manukau and then light to moderate to Drury. Citybound heavy Mount Wellington to Green Lane with reports of a crash between Penrose and Ellerslie. Do pass with care and update us if you can. 0800 jammed. Southwest and southbound, moderate to heavy from Walmsley. Test drive the new Hilux. You could win All Blacks tickets. 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Botany Toyota. Time saver traffic.
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1: 24 after 4, great to have your company. 9292, the number to text. Jacinta Allen, who's the Labor Premier of Victoria over in Australia, got knifed in the back and the deputy's come in to take her job. We'll talk about that with Murray Olds after news at 4:30. Look up at the night sky and what do you see? Beautiful stars, and then you see Elon Musk's satellites. Have you seen those, the Starlink ones that go ticking over and blinking? And it's almost, to me, it's sort of like someone throwing rubbish in a national park. Kind of just taints the natural beauty and wonder of the experience. Jeff Bezos is entering this race against Elon Musk. He wants satellites buzzing around. Basically, it's going to be busier than Heathrow Airport up there. And Amazon, this is Jeff Bezos, Amazon wants 5,000 satellites for mobile phone connectivity to compete with Elon Musk. So Elon has 10,000 at the moment. Jeff wants 5,000. Amazon currently has just 400, so barely a blip on the radar. The total up there right now is 15,000, so basically expect it to get a lot busier in space. Back home, well, actually at the Commonwealth Games here on planet Earth, the netballers are making headlines, and not just because they're having a good run, this is the Aussie Diamonds, but because of their skirts. Now, I don't have a problem with skirts. It's not a fashion competition, but they're too short, according to a lot of the people who are watching these games. And I actually think part of the problem with this is a lot of people who are watching these games, the Commonwealth Games, have never seen netball before, because netball skirts have been short since I was short, you know? That's just how they are. It's for you need to manoeuvre yourself around the court. Anyway, one size fits no one. That was one of the tweets, which I thought was quite good. There's two serious news articles being written about this, by the way. I'm not just making this up. The goal circle couldn't reach up for a lob pass without her dress riding up to her hips. I mean, just picture the image. Yeah, and then you have to yank it down. They said they're basically not dresses, they are T-shirts. However, this is the netballer Sophie Garbin on the team's Commonwealth Games dresses. But most of them say, oh, we like them. We don't mind them at all.
2: I don't think it's affecting our performance, so it's okay. I feel like we might have a look what we can do in the next couple of days, but we love our dress. We love what Habala have done with the pattern and the fabric and everything, so we're really proud to wear it.
1: So they don't care. No, nothing to see here. My only question is, do they need to be dresses? Well, like, is there any reason they're not shorts, I guess? That's my only question. Any netballers out there? It's not like Netball New Zealand saving money by doing a skirt instead of a short, I don't know. Here on News Talk ZB, we'll go to Murray Olds in Australia and to politics next.
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8: 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It is so overdue. The money must be spent now, and it's infrastructure that must be prioritised.
14: Chris Hipkins said he would have sacked Shane Jones, but the Labor Party haven't even ruled out working with New Zealand First. I mean, New Zealand First have ruled out working with Labor. So what does that mean? Are you saying you would have fired him, but if you then ask him, will you rule out working with him? We'll wait till after the election.
0: Every view from every angle. News Talk ZB. Getting the detail behind the headlines on Heather Duplessy-Allen Drive with Ryan Bridge and One New Zealand. 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
15: It's 4:30. I'm Raylene Ramsey. The foreign minister says he can't conceive why Russia's accused its own citizens of spying for New Zealand. Its ambassador to New Zealand's confirmed a man's being investigated for high treason, accused of supplying information to the NZSIS. The Greens aren't telling a candidate to remove swimsuit pictures aimed at lifting voter enrolment. Tania Waikato has been posting daily photos of bikini-clad women or shirtless guys with their agreement, with captions about the election. The campaign's trying to get the attention of people not usually engaging with politics. Greens co-leader Marama Davidson acknowledges it's not for everyone.
16: Every local campaign is going to be using its creativity to have some cut-through. We accept that.
15: Employment growth is still weak, with filled jobs rising only 0.1% between May and June and 0.6% over the year. Numbers improved in Auckland, Canterbury and Waikato, but Northland slid down 2.2%, representing the loss of almost 1,600 roles. Erica Stanford says she can't give out a copy of National's draft social media ban bill, but Labor MPs will get a briefing this week. It's understood National needs Labor support to pass it. Labor's Reuben Davidson says he's seen the draft in Stanford's office, but wasn't allowed a copy to show colleagues to discuss. Stanford says that's for legal reasons, but insists communications have been productive.
17: They will be able to see the bill when it's tabled. They'll have plenty of time to make up their mind.
15: To sport. And the memorable moments with the claret jug continue for Ryan Fox, taking the Open Championship prize into All Blacks camp in Auckland. Australian Rugby League Commission Chair Peter Vallandis is more than happy to see the Warriors stick it to Australian NRL teams. And Phoenix coach Chris Greenacre's predicting success for departing teenager Luke Brooksmith. That is News Talk ZB News and Sport with One New Zealand and the power of satellite mobile. It is 4:32. Ryan Bridge is next.
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18: Fuel up with a chicken on rice from St. Pierre Sushi. The southern southbound heavy in patches, Khyber Pass to Mount Wellington, then moderate to heavy to Drury, citybound heavy Mount Wellington to Green Lane, with a crash between Penrose and Ellerslie, do pass with care. Southwest and southbound moderate to heavy from Warmsea, northbound heavy in patches from Pihanui through to Coronation. Teriyaki chicken, a crispy katsu chicken, or the double decker, all on rice from St. Pierre's. And that's time saver traffic.
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2: Away from 5 year on News Talks, it'd be Cameron Bagri on the cost of living numbers. He'll be with us after five tonight. Wayne Mapp on, did New Zealand really recruit a spy in Russia? It sounds quite far-fetched, doesn't it? But maybe it's not. Wayne Mapp weighs in on that after five tonight as well. And we'll talk about the Bill Hammond. So this painting, it's going for auction tonight. We'll have to find out what time. Might even be while we're on air. But $1.8 million, 6:30. So it will be while we're on air. We'll be able to tell you the result before 7 tonight. $1.8 million, unless bidding takes a while, and maybe it will, to get up to $1.8 million. That's how much it's expected to go for.
3: Do you think at a fancy art auction, they start at like 1.4? Like that's the reserve?
2: Well, is it like house auctions, where they start at $5 million? And then it ends up selling for 5.2. I don't know. I've never been to a very fancy art auction like this. And this one is very fancy. I mean, you don't get Kiwi artist itself for that. Littleton artist Bill Hammond painted it in 1999. You will know it. If I showed it to you, you would go, oh, yeah, I know that one. It's the one with the birds. He's done quite a few of them, but the one with the birds' heads, like humans on the bottom, birds on top. That's essentially what it is. And you can read, I mean, art is subjective, isn't it? What is it actually of? Apparently, it tells a story about New Zealand and New Zealanders. And what it is a bunch of birds at the bar drinking and smoking cigarettes. So, what is that saying about us? Anyway, very expensive too. 24 away from 5.
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2: Wildfires still raging. France and Spain could be burning for months, they reckon. Here's Macron.
4: We must understand we are facing a completely unprecedented wildfire. The situation we are dealing with today is the most severe we have ever recorded, the toughest since the Second World War.
2: To Victoria in Australia, the new Premier Ben Carroll has been sworn in, knifed his old boss in the back because he thought she'd cost them their job.
6: This election, only Labor can stop the risk of a Liberal One Nation government. But it is clear that on key issues that matter to Victorians, our government does need to go in a new direction.
2: Finally this afternoon,
25: huge appeal.
2: There's been a major cricket scandal in England. Saltburn Cricket Club have been accused of getting wickets by a very sneaky method. So this is apparently what they're doing. The fielder at first slip has been clicking his fingers just as the ball goes past the bat. This sounds like the batter has edged the ball, the wicketkeeper catches it on the full, and the batsman is given out. Proponents of this theory say that the Saltburn wicketkeeper has an oddly high number of catches on his record.
0: International correspondence with NZI Insurance. Peace of mind for New Zealand business.
2: Scandalous. And we haven't even got to the netballers and your texts yet. We'll do that shortly. First, Murray Olds, our Australia correspondent. Murray, how are you?
26: G'day, Ryan. You're pretty good, thank you. Pretty good. I'm glad you told me the fella's name down in Victoria. For $1 million, I couldn't have. All he's got is big hair and a blue suit. Another faceless, anonymous knob who, you know, just pathetic. Just pathetic. A minute ago, he looked her in the eye, said, I'd never challenge you. But, of course, Jacinda Allen, toxic, very much on the nose, but so do the Labor government down there. And maybe, you know, 4 months out from an election, and don't forget politicians love winning elections. They'd surrender a testicle to win an election. We all know that. And this guy is up against it because Labor is on the nose. 12 years, governments have a lifespan, and they get smelly after that. And well and truly, Labor has outstayed its welcome in Victoria. Daniel Andrews was hated during COVID. He gave the hand pass to his deputy, Jacinda Allen, and she in turn has now been knifed by her deputy. It's just a procession of unbelievable, venal politicians. You know, it's all about, we're doing it for the voters. No, you're not. No, you're not. We know you're not. You know that we know you're not. It just depends how bad the Liberal opposition can really be, or has it got the time with 4 months out

0: a very, you know, a very good young female leader, and she's trying to make every post a winner. She's up against it, but after 12 years, Labor's on the nose. It wouldn't surprise me to see Labor getting toppled.
1: Interesting. In Victoria too. Now let's go to Angus Taylor. So he's the opposition leader, and what's the story he's told about his university days?
0: Well, it's a very good program on ABC television. It's called Kitchen Cabinet, and a very good long-standing ABC presenter goes out and goes into the kitchen of politicians, big and small, sits down, has a meal with them, and they just chew the fat. And this is what has happened with Angus Taylor. And I haven't seen the show. I've seen some shorts of it, knowing you wanted to talk about it. And it seems to me very much it's the soft sell now, the process the federal Liberal Party is going through to try and promote Angus Taylor. He's more than a blue suit with big hair. Because Angus Taylor he's not popular. Pauline Hanson is playing the opposition off a break over here, far ahead of the coalition in the polls. So Taylor, in my view, has probably gone on TV on this Kitchen Cabinet show. He cooks a meal. They have this revealing chat. And what he said on the program was that, I was one of the boys back in uni days, and he was there at Sydney Uni. He just lost his mother, so he was in a state of turmoil, and he was out for a drink one night, was on a balcony at the young female student's dorm, and he fell off. He'd have a few drinks, and he fell off, and he broke his back, was in hospital for a lot of months, and he recovered from that and went on to be a Rhodes Scholar. He's no dummy, but he's not a very good politician in my view. So, he's not. I mean, honest to God, you just look at him and you think you're just lying to us. But maybe I'm too old and cynical, Ryan.
1: Well,
0: I don't know.
1: Murray, the way this segment's going, I'm thinking maybe there's an element of truth to the latter.
0: Look, he said he did go a bit wild after he lost his mum. And he was able to get his life back on track, and he's been a very successful businessman, and now he's trying to lead an opposition that is floundering against a pretty strong Labor government.
1: No doubt about that.
0: And Pauline Hanson.
1: Hard to be a politician anywhere in the world at the moment, I think. That's part of the problem too. Hey, Big Origin has had a big data breach. What's that about?
0: 900,000 customers. They've got about, I'm nudging 4.5-5 million customers, Origin Energy, one of the big players over here. And Origin got word about 3 weeks ago, sort of early July, that a hacker had got information, had hacked the information from its database, customers past and present, and pretty important stuff too, Ryan. You've got things like names and addresses, emails, dates of birth, the history of the bill payments and so on, the telephone numbers. All of this is absolutely rolled gold information for people who want to, engage in identity theft. You only need a few points, 100 points, I think it is, and all of a sudden you can get yourself a passport, you get bank accounts, you can get insurance policies and the like. So it's a very significant breach, 900,000 customers. At first, Origin thought, this is just a bit of a joke, until the Australian newspaper over here, the Murdoch paper, it was sent 50 a block of data containing the information about 50 customers. And suddenly they realised it was a hell of a lot more serious. So where we go from here, I'm not sure. Origin says, we're doing our best to plug any leaks we might have. But if it's my information that's out there, I'd be a bit concerned. We don't know who it is, but we don't know the identity of the hacker either. But it is a pretty big issue, no doubt about it.
1: Murray Olds, Muzzer out of Australia. It is 17 away from 5.
2: Ryan Bridge.
1: 9292, the number to text. Lots of you are doing that about the netball. And this, I should have actually mentioned it with Murray, but the Diamonds, the netball team out of Australia at the Commonwealth Games, doing very well, thank you very much. But everyone online just talking about their skirts coming up, or dresses, I should say, because they are all one. That's the difference, isn't it, between a skirt and a dress? Ryan, surely a short netball skirt is akin to a gymnastic leotard suitable for the sport. And enough modesty, this is not Saudi Arabia, for goodness sakes, says Chris. Ryan, the Aussie netball length is fine. The dresses are just too tight, so they ride up. This is from Jaina. She says one size does not fit all. Charles says, I vote for shorter dresses for netball. Okay, Charles. All right. Maybe keep that to yourself. Yeah, 16 minutes away from 5 News Talk ZB is Aria Howell next on the Greens. Well, a couple of things, a social media ban update, but also the Greens, who have a candidate posting pictures of people in bikinis in order to get them to the polling booth. News Talk ZB.
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1: News Talk ZB is 13 minutes away from 6. We'll look at CPI with Cameron Bagri after 5 o'clock because the number, if you look at the inflation right now, 4.1%, this has come in at 3.2%, so nearly a percent lower. The question is why. He'll explain that to us after 5 tonight.
11: Politics with Centrix. 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
1: Zaria Howe, good afternoon to you. What's the Labour... It's the media spokesperson, isn't it? I forget his name, but he's gone into Erica Stanford's office to have a look at the social media ban bill, and he's not allowed to take it out.
13: Yeah, Labour MP Reuben Davidson, that's the name. He's this morning claimed that Erica Stanford let him see a draft copy of the under 16 social media ban bill, but was not able to take a copy of it to his Labour Party colleagues. We've had some more confirmation since then from Education Minister Erica Stanford about what's actually happening with that ban. Erica Stanford has made the matter a bit clearer, though, saying that Reuben Davidson wanted more colleagues to see the bill or have a briefing, get more info. They've set up a briefing for this Thursday, but she said there are legal reasons why she's unable to just send out the bill. Erica Stanford, though, promises Labour will eventually get their hands on it.
14: They will be able to see the bill when it's tabled. They'll have plenty of time to make up their mind.
13: So she also promises it will go through select committee where people will be able to have their say on the matter. Erica Stanford also expects a lot of people to take that opportunity and submit. Obviously, people have strong views either side on this. The minister also says it's not yet gone to cabinet, so she's not getting ahead of that outcome. Although, fair to say, both ACT and New Zealand First have made some comments opposing the ban in the past. I'd be surprised if they came on board. Labour leader Chris Hipkins Hopkins says there was a discussion at caucus today. Not much to say because it's based on what Ruben can recall from seeing that bill, but more to say after that briefing, surely.
1: We've got Erica Stanford on the show, by the way, at 25 to 6 tonight. We'll ask her about that, but also the immigration changes they're making. What's going on here, Azari, with the Greens and the bikini photos?
13: Yeah, this is a bit of a strange one, I will admit. The Greens appear to be standing by their candidate, Tanya Waikato, who's been posting photos of shirtless guys and also women in bikinis. She doesn't discriminate. They've agreed to be shared, aimed at getting people enrolled to vote. So these photos have been posted on social media on Tanya Waikato's Instagram, captioned with content about the election, including the number of days left to enroll or switch to the Māori role as well. Greens co-leader Marama Davidson confirmed on the Tiles today the Greens will not be asking her to take down those photos, although she does say people have some mixed views on that social media content.
15: It's not my cup of tea. I wouldn't do this, but each electorate will use creativity to get cut through how they can. The party understands that there are a diverse range of views to this.
13: So she is confident that the campaign is actually getting that cut through. Davidson also says she understands it's not for everyone, which makes sense, but says around 3,000 people have clicked on that link to enroll after she started doing the admittedly quite strange PR stunt there.
1: Just imagine if this was David Seymour posting the photos. It would be misogynistic, it would be sexist, it would be the end of the world. But if it's a Green MP doing it or a candidate doing it, it's creative. Let's talk about MB. Officials there, Privileges Committee, what's expected?
13: Yeah, so some big news that the Ministry of Business, Innovation and Employment fronting up to Parliament's powerful Privileges Committee. That's about the evidence that it gave to the Education and Workforce Committee. It sounds quite beltway, but it's actually quite important. This is over the failed biometrics upgrade at our border. It prompted a more than $30 million write-off in the budget. It's also alleged people used what they are calling creative accounting to avoid Cabinet scrutiny on that project. Staff as well were concerned whether or not it was viable. They were removed from that project. That is what's being alleged. MB was questioned about this in March this year at Select Committee, and it did not disclose the fact that it was scrapped as a project in November 2025. So that is what the Privileges Committee is looking at. It was referred to the committee last month. It's been looking at whether the conduct amounts to deliberately trying to mislead, which is a contempt of Parliament. This hearing is going on in public from 5 till 6 p.m. Then there'll be a private hearing for 15 minutes after that. So we'll see what happens.
1: Stuff is Zaria Howell. That is ZB senior political reporter with us in Wellington. Time is 8 minutes away from 5.
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1: Loads of texts coming in. We were talking just earlier about the how much does it cost to get solar panels on your roof, and does it actually make sense? And so many of you, Jason says, Ryan, just put your specs into Copilot, which is the AI thing. Ryan, I go to AI. I got them to trawl through my Gmail inbox for the past 2 years to get my power bills and analyze them for me. How many of you guys are letting AI into your emails? Is that not frightening? I don't know. What are they going? What's AI going to do with it? Have you searched it to see whether it's put it anywhere yet? That's the only thing. Good idea, but I don't think I'll be doing it in a hurry. 8 minutes away from 5, News Talk ZB.
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16: Super birthday deals on now at Pack and Save. The Southern Motorway southbound, heavy in patches. Simon Street to Highbrook, then moderate to heavy to Drury. Citybound and moderate patch approaching Manurewa as traffic eases from an earlier breakdown that is now clear. It's then heavy Mount Wellington to Green Lane. Southwestern southbound, moderate to heavy from Wormsley. Northbound, heavy Massey to Coronation, then moderate to Nielsen. Super birthday deals coming at you at the speed of lights. Hurry in Sunday. And that's time saver traffic.
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4: 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It's the Mike Hosking Breakfast.
5: Sarah McFall is the head of system strategy and performance at the Water Services Authority. I'd rather have my job than yours. I mean, this is all depressing, isn't it?
6: 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Overflows, 31 a day. A lot of those are avoidable because that's on all of us, causing the blockages.
5: What about the stuff that's non-compliant?
6: We have a lot of consents that are already expired or expiring in the next 10 years. That's one of the things we're really focused on, putting out national standards that will help councils make the investments through standardised infrastructure and streamline their consenting.
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7: It is 4 to 5 on News Talk ZB. A couple of little UK bits for you right now. The non-profit, this is one of the polls out of the UK. More in Common is the non-profit agency that runs it. Labour is actually up, so they reckon there's a Burnham bump happening because he's just come into the job. Labour up 4 points to 28%. Reform dropping 2 to 24%. So Labour back above Reform. Greens dropping 3 to 8%. Tories unchanged on 22. Lib Dems on 12. So they reckon a Burnham bump. This is one poll, and let's see how long it lasts. Also in the UK, you know they got the heat waves. I mean, they had the heat waves all over Europe, but started in the UK. That's where it got worse first. There's a building that's 15 stories high, and one side of it is completely glass, and it's filled with homeless, well, formerly homeless families in temporary accommodation. Two kids got heat stroke because half the building is glass. So literally you can't avoid the sun. And they wouldn't let them turn the aircon on. You know, there's a big debate going on there. Can we have aircon? Should we not have aircon? It makes the whole thing worse. Well, they didn't let them have aircon and some kids got heat stroke. Because the greenies say, oh, don't put the aircon on. It'll make climate change worse. And then most normal people say, if it stops us fainting in our living rooms, I think we should put the aircon on. Most of them, of course, don't even have it, which is a benefit we have here. It is coming up to 5, News Talk ZB. Talk to Cameron Bagri about the cost of living numbers out today and the election battleground that heats up. That's next.
8: 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Early 2000s, desks in a garage with a 73 GT Falcon and a couple of old Jags, and it was going well. Clients were going well too. Small businesses became medium ones, and the medium ones became big businesses. 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
2: 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Giving it to you straight on Heather Duplessy-Allen Drive with Ryan Bridge and One New Zealand. 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
3: It's 5 o'clock. I'm Raylene Ramsey. Winston Peters is casting doubt on reports a Russian has been spying for New Zealand. A 55-year-old man has been arrested in Russia on suspicion of high treason. Russia's ambassador to New Zealand has confirmed an investigation's underway. He says Russia's Federal Security Service claims the suspect provided our spy agency with information. The Foreign Affairs Minister says any questions should be directed to the NZSIS.
4: Well, I'd be astonished if we are spying. I mean, really.
3: A funding shake-up's in the wings for big infrastructure projects. Parliament's today voted in favour of a bill to let specific companies borrow for some major projects. They'll then be able to levy users who specifically benefit for up to 50 years. Infrastructure Minister Chris Bishop has used a topical example to make his point.
5: If we'd had a tool like this back in the day of the City Rail Link, could have potentially been one of the funding tools available to help offset the enormous cost.
3: Super annuitants are taking some of the biggest economic blows as their costs outpace inflation. Stats NZ says the cost of living for the average household jumped 3.2% in the year to the June quarter, a four-year high. Emily Ansell reports.
6: Household inflation for superannuants rose 4.5% in the same period, while consumers' price index data came in at 4.1%. Petrol prices have proven the largest contributor, rising 27.5% over the 12 months to June quarter.
3: The Biosecurity Minister is introducing new regulations to help poultry farmers navigate bird flu. Two cases of the H5N1 strain spreading globally have been detected here in Petone and near Carterton. Operators with more than 100 birds will be required to create a farm biosecurity plan, setting out how they will prevent and manage the disease. Andrew Hoggard says the legislation will come into force before the end of the year.
7: Most farmers are doing the right thing, but they can still be put at risk by those who aren't.
3: Labour's leader is not fully committing to replacing our Defence Force frigates when they age out. Chris Hipkins says a lot has changed since the Coalition confirmed its defence capability plan last year. The plan includes $12 billion of spending over 4 years for enhancing strike capabilities, replacing helicopters and planes, and improving defence housing. Hipkins says advances in drone tech raises questions whether frigates will be the best way to support our defence needs.
8: I think it's too soon to make that call. We've got to look at new technology and whether there are other new technologies we should be investing in instead.
3: Another chilly night is looming, although nowhere's expected to dip colder than -3. It's a welcome forecast after record-breaking lows yesterday. Transpower says its morning peak demand reached a record high. It says it's advised power generators to ensure sufficient capacity the same time tomorrow, when it again anticipates heavy usage. Met Service meteorologist Ethan Walton-Jones says temperatures in the South Island should rise slightly.
9: We are still going to see some chilly temps, though, especially in the North Island as those frosts that have been plaguing the country continue.
10: The News Talk ZB Sport. A reinvigorated Rico Ioane has the Rugby World Cup in his sights after being recalled to the All Blacks. The veteran back has returned from a season with Irish club Leinster on a playing sabbatical. While he missed selection for the July window, Ioane's back in for the greatest rivalry tour to South Africa. He says he's ambitious ahead of next year's World Cup.
11: That is the North Star, and that's where you want to get to, and that's where you want to be. But it's just about enjoying the journey to get there. And, you know, we'll take this tour, for example, you know, enjoy it day by day. And then when it comes time to those World Cups and those big games, then hopefully we're there.
10: Meanwhile, a special request from another New Zealand athlete to the All Blacks as they get set to head for South Africa. Golfer Ryan Fox visited with the team this week, fresh off his momentous Open Championship triumph. The country's newly minted fourth ever golf major winner says it was cool to be able to wish the All Blacks well in the Republic.
12: I also did mention my caddy and most of my best mates on tour are South African, so I would really like some ammo over the next few weeks to wind them up. So, I'm excited about that, and that was just a huge honour to be a part of it. And, yeah, I'll be following them intently over the next few weeks.
10: Golf coverage with Merck's Private Credit for wholesale investors. 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And world anti-doping bosses have forced New Zealand officials to take a harder line on the country's elite athletes in order to keep sport drug-free. The Herald reports that Montreal-based World Anti-Doping Agency officials travelled to Auckland in September last year to review New Zealand's anti-doping regime. The audit highlighted critical errors in anti-doping practices, including slow delivery of sportspeople's blood and urine samples and failing to keep detailed and updated whereabouts information for athletes. New Zealand's Sport Integrity Commission completed critical corrective actions by mid-February, saying WADA had expressed appreciation for the spirit and effort already demonstrated. I'm Clay Wilson. That's Newstalk ZB News and Sport with Fisher Funds, investing in New Zealand for over 25 years. It's 5 minutes past five. Ryan Bridge is next.
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13: 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Southern Motorway southbound heavy, Khyber Pass to Princes, then moderate to heavy to Drury. Citybound heavy, Mount Wellington to Green Lane. Northern northbound heavy in patches, Spaghetti Junction to Tristram, then heavy at Lonely Track. Citybound moderate to heavy, Oniwa to the bridge. And the northwest and heavy westbound from Spaghetti Junction through to Pātiki. 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
3: Newstalk ZB Weather Watch 24/7 with My Food Bag, ready-made meal bundles for any occasion. For Manukau Harbour, variable 5-knot winds. Waitemata Harbour, variable 5, but south-east of 10 for a time tonight. Hauraki Gulf, variable 5, with easterly 10 late tonight. And Bream head to Cape Colville, southerly 10, but south-west 15 about the Colville Channel, and then south-east 10 everywhere tonight. Next high tide for Auckland coming up at 10 to 7, and for Onehunga at 10 past 10. Staying fine all night for Auckland with light winds, so that's why the low will be only 3 degrees. Tomorrow, obviously morning frost in sheltered places, otherwise fine, and light winds. Right now in Auckland, we've got 11.
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14: 7 after 5, great to have you company tonight. Cheaper mortgages are helping to temper the petrol price hikes. Thank you, Donald Trump. Stats NZ cost of living number out today, 3.2% it was for the 12 months to the June quarter. That's up from the previous quarter, March, which was 2.1%. The difference is basically, well, a third of it at least, petrol. Cameron Bagri, founder of Bagri Economics, with me now. Hey, Cam.
15: Good afternoon, Ryan.
14: Yeah, so no surprises there?
15: No, I don't think there's too much of a surprise. Look, it went from 2.1 to 3.2. Obviously, the cost of living index includes interest costs, whereas the CPI includes construction costs. So you got a bit of a statistical quirk between one versus the other. But if you look sit back and look at the broad story across both the living cost index and consumer price inflation, they're both up about 1 percentage point on 12 months ago. So they're heading north. And, of course, when you head north, it siphons money out of people's pockets.
14: And that is a Trump story, isn't it?
15: Well, it's a Trump story. But, yeah, also if you strip out food, energy, or you look at what's called core inflation, your core inflation in New Zealand, depending on which measure you look at, is still running around 2.5 to 3. Now, in a perfect world, or what we used to see pre-COVID, that core inflation number used to average around 2%. Yeah, so it looks like we're in a structurally higher zone for what's called core inflation. And then you get the fun and games sort of stuff in regard to energy prices, food prices, Trumpflation, all that sort of stuff that comes in on top. Yeah, but there's a little bit more of a sticky, persistent inflation. It's the obvious drivers. It's your rates, it's your insurance, it's your energy bills, which the Reserve Bank can't control.
14: CPI 4.1%. This Stats NZ number 3.2%. Why does the CPI not include, I suppose in this case, the benefit of lower mortgage rates? Why don't they count interest?
15: Because what they got within the CPI, they've got sort of an equivalent. And the equivalent they got within the CPI calculation is construction costs, i.e. the cost of building a house. Yeah, so there's a definitional difference here between the household living cost index versus what we see within the CPI. One includes interest costs, whereas the other one includes construction costs.
16: Cameron Bagri, independent economist with us, 9 minutes after five.
2: Ryan Bridge.
16: Russia's arrested a man accused of spying on behalf of the New Zealand government. I know, sounds a bit fanciful, but apparently it's true. According to the Russians, the man, a Russian citizen, has been charged with treason, alleged to have proactively contacted the SIS, the New Zealand SIS, to leak private information. Wayne Mapp is former defence minister with us tonight. Wayne, do you, just on the face of it, think this is true?
17: Good evening, Ryan. Now, that sounds pretty sketchy the way you put that. But having look at it another way. Russia is trying to show that it's surrounded by enemies. They're trying to show its own people that it's, that they are surrounded by enemies. So it suits them to sort of name a Five Eyes country. Think back to nearly 50 years ago, the Iran hostage crisis. New Zealand diplomats in that case did assist the Canadians in particular and the Americans to get six US diplomats out of Iran, made into a film, in fact, won the Academy Award in 2012, Argo. So there is precedent of us working with our partners on issues of this broad nature. I'm not talking about the Russian thing per se, but rather there is collaboration between the Five Eyes nations of how they work together in countries that are frankly difficult.
16: The thing that interests me about this story is if you are a Russian in Russia wanting to leak private information, why would you go to the New Zealand SIS? You know,
17: how would you even know how to go to the New Zealand SIS? You'd have to ask yourself, first of all.
16: Well, surely they'd have a tip line,
17: right? We advertise the telephone numbers or something like that. It doesn't work that way. I mean, people talk to our embassies all the time, all over the world. The Russians are the sort of people who would construe, you know, fairly innocent statements or just normal dialogue as some sort of, disclosing secrets. It'll be sort of the show trials of the 1930s. Putin's got form on this, remember? They know how to operate that sort of thing. So they're making something that's for their own consumption more than anything else. So dressing something up.
16: Wayne Mapp, former defence minister, has the last word. 11 after 5.
2: Ryan Bridge.
16: Same with Putin for just a second. He's getting mercilessly mocked online today because he's had to cancel. This is the second year running they've done this. Cancel their Navy Day celebration, where they, a big show of force, meant to be a parade in St. Petersburg. Submarines are swinging. It's a big celebration of their Navy, had to cancel it for the second year running. Why? Because the Ukrainians, they're basically so scared now that the Ukrainians, because they're doing long-range stuff, will fire missiles or do drones while they are celebrating and embarrass Putin. So for the second year running, the thing's been cancelled. 12 after 5, News Talk ZB. Loads more to come, including after 6:30. We're going to talk about WADA. WADA, the dope, which is just fun to say more than anything. But they're the anti-doping agency, the world one, given a little slap across the wrist to our authorities here for not keeping tabs on where the athletes are. You have to, if you're an elite athlete in New Zealand, you have to, someone needs to know where you are every hour of every day because they could turn up and test you. Turns out, well, they weren't quite across that in the way that they thought they should be. We'll talk about that after 6:30. And Erica Stanford here after 5:30.
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2: You're on News Talk ZB. It is 16 minutes after 5. Right. Let's talk about the painting that could go for $1.8 million, which is about how much it costs to fill up your car at the moment. When it goes under the hammer, in about an hour's time, it's expected to, well, the auction kicks off in about an hour's time, Bill Hammond's Zoomorphic Lounge 3. It's got a bunch of bird people in it. It's been auctioned off by Webbs. Megan Shaw is the manager of Webbs Art Department, joins me tonight. Megan, good evening.
4: Good evening. Thank you so much for having me on what is going to be a truly exciting night tonight.
2: Where would this rank, if it got $1.8 million like some say it will, where would that rank in terms of Kiwi artists?
4: That would be one of the most expensive artworks ever sold in New Zealand, easily within the top 10, and that would set a record for Bill Hammond this evening if it met that upper estimate.
2: What's his stuff gone for in the past?
4: So the estimate for the highest work ever sold with Webbs was for Melting Moments 1 back in 2023, and that achieved $1.6 million under the hammer, and that set a new record for the artist. So 1.8, the higher estimate, and this would definitely succeed that. We also sold another smaller work by Hammond earlier this year for over $500,000. So with an estimate of 1.4 to 1.8, Zoomorphic is definitely right up there.
2: Who bought the last one, Megan? Do you know?
4: I do know, and I would love to tell you, but discretion is a really important part of our process, as you can imagine. But that was a private collector, and I believe that's still very much adorning their home and is a really treasured piece.
2: We don't see it, right? But with this one, do you think it'll be the same? It'll be a private collector swoops in, pays the 1.8 or more, and then we don't see it either?
4: I think that's a really good question. I mean, we think it could be a private owner or maybe public. And I think many of the works in this collection, the Hammond especially, have already been exhibited publicly. And so we know that they're museum quality works. The Hammond has been part of several survey exhibitions over the years. And our private collector actually purchased the work while it was on long-term loan to Auckland Art Gallery back in the 2010s. And that was purchased directly from the artist, which really is quite an interesting story.
2: Megan, what is the, you know, art is in the eye of the beholder. What is it when you look at this painting? What is it saying to you?
4: What is it saying? I mean, it's an iconic work, you know, as someone from the art world, a moment like this is incredibly significant because works like this don't come up often. You'll have heard me say before, back in 2023, we had a really significant work that set the record for Bill Hammond. So it's been 3 years since we've seen a work like this. It's a real, real moment. This work is really iconic and exciting because it has the things that collectors and also art historians really covet. It's got the jewel green colour, but it's also got those bird people, which I think people find really evocative and really interesting. So you're supposed to feel something, right, when you look at a work like this. It could be the kind of themes of environmental loss that really inspired Bill. So the bird people, what draws him

0: and asked to the bird people was he visited a place called the Auckland Islands back in 1989, and that really changed his entire practice. He'd been kind of a rock and roll painter, and those musical themes still come through, but he'd been a bit of a rock and roll painter before, but then the environment really became his priority, and you can see that in a work like this. Right. But there's also some lightness and humour. We've got birds and horses smoking cigarettes. Zoomorphic Lounge is they're literally in a bar. They're in a waiting lounge, gathering, talking,
1: drinking and smoking.
0: Drinking and smoking.
1: No wonder
0: and that
1: this
0: was
1: thing
0: pretty much builds reality too.
1: Megan, a lot of stories in one art piece of art. No wonder it's worth so much money. $1.8 million is expected to fetch when it goes to auction. Auction is kicking off in about an hour's time. That's Megan Shaw, manager of the Webb's Art Department. I don't know. We'll start talking about art. Do you kind of lose the run of yourself a little bit? I do. I don't really understand. I've never really understood it, if I'm being completely honest with you. I look at it and I think it's a beautiful colour, and I do love the birds. But what is it evoking in me? I'm just, my eyes are watering at the price. That's literally all that's happening. 21 minutes after 5, you're on News Talk ZB. Mamdami, speaking of prices, he wants to bring grocery prices down in New York City. He's the socialist mayor there, and he's got new details. I'll tell you the chances of this being a success next.
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3: Protect what is precious with Commonwealth Vault. The Southern Motorway southbound heavy, Khyber Pass to Mount Wellington, then moderate to heavy to Drury. Citybound heavy, Mount Wellington to Green Lane. Southwestern southbound moderate to heavy from the airport link. Northbound slow, Massey to Onehunga at a heavy patch at Hillsborough. And heavy on the northwest and westbound through to Pātiki. Secure gold and silver bullion safely at Commonwealth Vault. commonwealthvault.co.nz. That's time saver traffic.
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1: 5:24, News Talk ZB, the socialist saviour of New York City, Mayor Mamdami. He's fixing hunger in the Big Apple, of course, and given more detail today on his state-run supermarket idea. And it's actually hilarious, I have to tell you. It's never going to work. It's absurd. And we can laugh because we're not paying for it. But he stands there with a serious look on his face, holding bananas, saying these will be 30% cheaper once he has his plans in place. It's going to cost $120 million. You'll get 5 supermarkets for that, a limited list of products. Hasn't said exactly what they are. Obviously, bananas has to be on the list. Meat, staples, veggies. And he says they will be 30% below, quote, typical retail prices. He reckons it'll save an average shopper $50 a week. Where they have get these numbers from, I don't quite know. A few problems. First, 5 stores in New York for 120.

0: million dollars ain't going to feed everyone, is it? Most stores operate efficiently. This is in, you know, most of the rest of the world that isn't communist or socialist. Most stores operate efficiently because they're chasing a profit. That means that customers get what they demand. It happens because there's a profit incentive happening. Think about it. We complain about prices, but it is a rare day when you actually run out of something when you go to the supermarket looking for it. Happens quite a lot in communist countries, it turns out. Plus, if you open a supermarket tomorrow here with 30% off staple items, I would go and buy that stuff and resell it. Wouldn't you? If I didn't do it, somebody else would. That is called capitalism. And try as Mamdami might, he won't stop that train.
1: Ryan Bridge.
0: 25 after 5. A couple of little things for you. One, while we're on entrepreneurialism, by the way, the spirit is alive and well in America. Some numbers out today. 466,000 is the average number of Americans applying to start a business each month since 2024. Almost 500,000 every month applying to start a business. I had a look here in New Zealand. For June, we had 5,000 new companies incorporated. That's just for June. So, I mean, that's not bad. We're a much smaller country. 4,500, however, were removed from the register. 80% of us have a business idea or have had a business idea that we have held back on. So I guess the lesson we should take from the Americans: don't hold back. Go for it. Follow your dreams. Start that business. Do that thing. Whatever it is. The Americans are just full of confidence, aren't they, and bravado. And they back themselves to do stuff. We can and should too. 27 after 5. Erica Stanford here next. Immigration changes, the OIA on Indians and racism, plus not letting Labour see her social media bill. She's next.

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1: It's 5:30. I'm Raylene Ramsey. A former defence minister is calling Russia's claims of spying links to New Zealand sketchy. The country's ambassador to New Zealand's confirmed a man's been accused of high treason and trying to leak information to the NZSIS. Foreign Minister Winston Peters says New Zealand is guilty of nothing. Past Minister Wayne Mapp told Ryan Bridge he believes Russia's selling a specific narrative.
2: They're trying to show its own people that they are surrounded by enemies, so it suits them to sort of name a Five Eyes country.
1: A promise to give Labour the skinny this week on a national bill to ban social media for under-16s. Opposition MP Reuben Davidson claims he's seen a draft of the bill in the Education Minister's office, but wasn't allowed a copy to show colleagues. It's understood National wants its party's support. Erica Stanford says Labour MPs will be briefed on Thursday, saying she can't send copies of the bill for legal reasons.
3: I've played this with a very straight bat, and I've offered multiple briefings. I've been really open and said to them, as many people want to see the bill, we'll accommodate that.
1: Households are feeling the squeeze, but it's not all down to overseas turmoil. Stats NZ data shows costs for the average household jumped 3.2% in the year to June, a more than four-year high. Independent economist Cameron Bagri told Ryan Bridge global events like the US-Iran war and Trump's tariffs are contributing, but they don't tell the full story.
4: Core inflation in New Zealand, depending on which measure you look at, is still running around 2.5 to 3. Now, in a perfect world, or what we used to see pre-COVID, that core inflation number used to average around 2%.
1: To sport, world anti-doping bosses have forced New Zealand officials to take a harder line on the country's elite athletes in order to keep sport drug-free. The Herald reports Montreal-based World Anti-Doping Agency officials travelled to Auckland last year to review our anti-doping regime. A reinvigorated Rico Ioane has the Rugby World Cup in his sights after being recalled to the All Blacks. That is Newstalk ZB News and Sport with One New Zealand and the power of satellite mobile. It is 5:32. Ryan Bridge is next.
0: Newstalk ZB Auckland, time saver traffic.
5: The city centre's most delicious month is almost here. And the Southern Motorway heavy southbound Kuiper Pass to Mount Wellington with a breakdown between Gillies and St Mark's. Do pass with care. It's then moderate to heavy to Drury. Citybound heavy Mount Wellington to Market Road. Southwestern southbound moderate to heavy from Wormsley. Northbound slow Massey to Onehunga with a heavy patch at Hillsborough. Then moderate through the Waterview Tunnel. Restaurant month returns this August. 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
0: Hear what matters. 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It's Ryan Bridge on Heather Duplessy-Allen Drive with One New Zealand and the power of satellite mobile. News

0: 25 away from 6 here on News Talk ZB. Tim Wilson and Mark Sainsbury standing by for the huddle tonight. We're also going to talk after 6 o'clock. We're going to talk about the WADA, the sport integrity stuff, but also we're going to talk about the new direction from the Minister of Biosecurity about what you're going to do if you've got a poultry farm. He said because of the H5 strain, the bird flu situation, you've got to do a few things. And the do a few things, well, there's a few question marks about what exactly they do and how clear what they do or are meant to be doing actually is. We'll talk about that after 6 tonight. It's 25-2.
1: Ryan Bridge.
0: Changes on the way, this is clear. Changes on the way for seasonal workers and their employers. Government saying they're going to make the whole process easier. Big news is that employers with a good track record will get a stamp of approval to make some of the process easier. Erica Stanford, Immigration Minister, with us tonight. Minister, good evening.
2: Hi, Ryan. How are you?
0: Very well, thank you. What do you have to do to get the higher accreditation here so that you're a bit more trusted?
2: Oh, look, I just have been an employer for a little while and have had no real serious compliance issues. You know, you provide good accommodation. You know, we haven't had issues with your accommodation or your deductions or anything else. And you are consistently dealing with MSD to make sure that you're putting Kiwis first for jobs. And if you do all those things, then there'll be a much lighter touch with you. You won't have to show us that, you know, you are checking the labour market, because we trust that you have a letter from MSD to say you're a trusted partner. And, you know, we won't require you to accredit every 3 years. We'll put you on a 6-year accreditation. And for so many businesses, the vast proportion, they will fall into that category because they're good employers. And it will just mean that we can now focus all of our efforts on those that we need to.
0: The labour market test is the most interesting one for me here. Do they have, so they have to have a letter from MSD. How recent does it need to be? I mean, if you're going to market every month with a new job, do you have to go to MSD and test that first?
2: Well, usually your REC employers will go out to do their application to recruit once a year. It's at that point, it's a whole process called the ATR process, and they have to test the market, go to MSD, prove to us if they've been to MSD, they've tested the market. In future, they won't need to do that anymore. They just need to show us that they've got a letter from MSD to show that they are a trusted partner. We'll work through the details of how recent that has to be in the next few months. We'll put it in place.
0: It would be quite important, wouldn't it, to know? I mean, if they had a letter from 3 years ago, the market could be very, labour market could be very different right now to then.
2: They will still be testing the market. The letter of approval from MSD doesn't mean that they're not going to MSD. It just means they don't need to show us that they are, because MSD are working with them every single year. They still have to go to MSD every year, and MSD will flag to us, hey, these guys we gave a letter to last year, they haven't been back, so we're taking it away. But these are the ones the employers we trust. They have really good relationships with MSD. They go to them every single year, check the market before they come to us. Right. All we're saying now is you don't need to show us that you've done that, because you've got a letter from them to show that you're a trusted partner. So they will still be testing the market every single year. Part of this, everything I do in immigration is always to put New Zealanders first for work. It doesn't matter what type of work it is.
0: Hey, Erica, how much does it suck that you have to go to Labour for your social media ban?
2: Oh, now here's the thing you really wanted to talk about.
0: No, I genuinely...
2: I know you, Ryan.
0: I genuinely wanted to talk about immigration.
2: I bet you did.
0: I mean, seriously though, does it suck having to go? I mean, it sounds a bit awkward. You kind of have to keep the bill in the office. They come in, they sit down, they read it, but can't take a copy away. Is that normal?
2: Well, it's not normal. I've never had to do this before, but actually I'm really enjoying the process. Reuben Davidson's a nice guy. He asks smart questions. He cares about this as much as I do. I've really enjoyed the process, actually. He's been up in my office a number of times. Sometimes Phil Twyford will come with him. You know, we've given him a briefing by my officials. We've asked, answered loads of questions. We've been very civil. In fact, every time I get a media query, I have said nothing. But recently when I got a media query, I checked with him first on the statement I was going to make to the media. I've been playing a real straight bat on this. It's too important. I've got kids who are suffering at the hands of these giant tech firms with their powerful algorithms and their deep pockets. And actually, you know, I'm quite happy to deal with the opposition, right? Ruben's a nice guy.

0: But we've got to put politics ahead of all of this.
1: Or behind it.
0: Behind it, the other way around.
1: What about the idea, the smartphone thing that David Seymour, because I thought that was actually a reasonable argument that he made. Just don't allow under 16s to have a smartphone. Why don't you just go with that? Seems more logical.
0: If only kids access social media just on their phones, like if only they didn't have tablets and other devices and gaming machines and iPads and tablets and all the other things that they use and their friends' phones. I mean, the best thing about that was David Seymour acknowledging that there is a problem. There is a very big problem. The issue is twofold. One, he already has made the very good point, kids get around things and they will use other devices. That's the first point. But the second most important point is the biggest part of my bill, the thing I'm most proud of, is setting up a regulator in line with all the other countries that are doing the same thing to say to those social media companies, you have to tell us what your harms are, your powerful algorithms, the way that you are marketing to our kids and using their data, the harmful content that you're pushing at them, the fact that strangers can contact them in the middle of the night on their phones through social media. You have to list those harms and then you have to tell us what you're doing to mitigate them. It's forcing them to change their behavior, because if we don't, they'll keep using our kids' data to make profit because they do not care about their well-being. They're using their vulnerabilities to manipulate them, to sell them all sorts of, you know, you need a thigh gap, you need to chisel your face with a hammer. Have you seen that guy?
1: Yeah, good lord,
0: I just found out about that the other day. There's a guy on social media chiseling his face with a hammer, telling kids to do it, for God's sake. That's the harms that we're seeing, and that's what I want to tidy up. And Australia are doing it, 42 other countries are doing it, and I just, you know, like I say, we have to protect our kids, and I'm quite happy to sit down with Ruben. He's a good guy. He cares about this. We just need to get on with it.
1: Erica Stanford, Immigration Minister, quite fired up, 18 away from 6.
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1: If you're unfamiliar, don't Google thigh gap. Well, I mean, maybe there you do it. 18 away from 6 now. Let's go to our Huddle tonight. Tim Wilson, the Maxim Institute, and Mark Sainsbury, former broadcaster, founder of I Always Meant to Ask. Good evening, guys.
3: Hey, Ryan.
1: Good to have you both here.
3: Well, that chisel guy, isn't he your plastic surgeon, Ryan? Is that right?
1: You know me, Tim. You know me. You know what
4: and
1: I...
4: And he went DIY, Tim, because he was too mean to pay the full cost.
3: Exactly. But we're not making light of the social media situation, but we're just, you know...
1: Yep. No, but I mean, give it... You know, Eric is a very fired up, and I love it when politicians get passionate about stuff. However... Did it not sound to you like we're going to make a register, tell us how much harm you're doing? This is not going to change anything, Mark.
4: Yeah, we're going to own up and tell you exactly how we're harming everything.
1: Exactly.
4: Look, but then again, look, the only good thing in it, I suppose, and it was good to hear that there's some cross-party sort of support going on, because these things are, it's too important. Everyone says we've got to do something about it. No one knows actually how to do it. So I actually applaud them for at least taking a... you know, cross-party approach to it. We need to do the same thing with super and a few other issues as well. But anyway, yeah, for another day.
1: No, exactly. But Tim, isn't it fascinating? I'm just getting loads of texts about Erica Stanford now. Isn't it fascinating how she strikes that right note of, you know, I'm here to bat for my own team, but also I'm quite collaborative and collegial?
3: Well, it's very welcome, because we're kind of in a collaboration and collegiality drought at the moment. Sometimes it feels like you know, given it's election season, and it's actually heartening to hear that you know, people are working across the aisles. They're not calling each other names. They're actually sitting down. They're giving a call. Oh, I'm doing a media statement. Is this okay? Common courtesy. It seems to work.
1: Now, cost of living, everyone feeling the pinch, but particularly if you're on a fixed income, Mark, and this has been the story since time immemorial, you feel it more than others because you can't do anything about what's coming in.
4: No. And look, it just must be absolutely dreadful if the super is your sole source of income. I don't know how you get by. I mean, everyone you talk to notices that rates must have gone up at 40%, insurance has gone up, and everything has gone up. And it's a bit like Donald Trump. We just got used to it. We've been inured to it. We're sort of, you know, yet something else has gone up, let alone fuel prices.
1: Tim?
3: Yeah. Look, I thought it was interesting, your conversation with Cameron Bagri, talking about there seems to be a structurally higher zone that's been created. And he says, Mark's mentioned rates, insurance, and fuel. And the fact that, that will always hit those who are on fixed incomes, those who are at the coalface, it's terrible. I'm I'm trying to figure out who benefits politically from this, whether it's an impediment for the government or whether they can say, oh, this is Trump's fault or the Strait of Hormuz, et cetera. It's certainly going to be setting the tone for the agenda in the election.
1: Yeah. Mark Sainsbury, Tim Wilson on the Huddle back right after this.
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1: Tim Wilson, Mark Sainsbury on The Huddle tonight. Nice to have you both here. And we'll talk about the Russians for a second, because if you are to believe the Moscow Times, which you probably don't often believe, but they are reporting that a Russian man, 55 years old, has been arrested there, accused of spying for New Zealand, proactively reaching out, this is according to the FSB, proactively reaching out to the NZSIS to pass on information that was meant to be secret. Are you buying this one, Mark?
4: No. I mean, not really. I mean, it seems, don't forget, this guy charged under the Russian criminal code, the acquittal rate, I think, is 0.15%. That's the acquittal rate. And if it's espionage, they haven't had an acquittal in the last few years. So irrespective of whether it's true or not, this guy could be toast.
1: It's also just a bit weird, Tim, that he's gone to the New Zealand SIS to leak information, you know, ahead of the other agencies.
3: Yeah. But having said that, I wonder if it also has this sort of aroma of implausibility that suggests some truth, in the sense that if you're going to manufacture a narrative for domestic consumption, would you actually say that this person is a spy for New Zealand? It's a bit like someone saying in Britain, oh, you know, the Falklands are spying on us. I'm so scared. You know, it just, I don't know. It just doesn't seem to, I guess, have that complete aroma of being domestically inclined.
1: So it's
4: the only thing is
1: so outrageous it must be true.
3: No. I mean, well, it's Five Eyes. I get it, but I mean, I got to say, I almost want to believe it. I'd quite like us to be spying in Russia.
1: I'm actually on your side. What were you saying, Mark?
4: Well, I'm just going to say, I mean, obviously it's the Five Eyes connection, and any sort of I mean, spying. For, I mean, what are we trying to do? Get their nuclear secrets? I mean, usually it's maybe if there was sort of industrial, you know, looking at not industrial espionage, but off on our

0: our the forces of the state are used to help things in terms of trading relationships. But yeah, look, the whole thing just looks, it does look, it does, as Dr. Mapp, don't forget, he did his PhD on the Contra-Iran scandal. He is knowledgeable in these areas. I think he's actually right. It's just sketchy. And this is domestic Russian politics. But I'm a bit with you. I would love it to be true.
1: Hey, it is certainly a tragedy for the guy, no question.
2: Well, exactly, because he's going to spend the rest of his life. Yep.
1: Off to the gulag.
2: Gulag or some labor camp or something horrible, Siberia. Now, Bill Hammond, this painting that's going on sale in about half an hour's time, they reckon could fetch $1.8 million. Now, Tim, I know you're far more erudite and knowledgeable on art and high society than I. What do you think of it? What is it, when you look at this piece, what does it say to you, Tim?
1: I'd wonder where to hang it, assuming I've got the 1.8 mil to actually possibly buy it. And they sort of say it's good because the artist is dead and it's big. But I don't know. Yeah, where would you put it, Mark?
0: Well, it depends. I might have to cut a bit off to fit the wall I had planned. So I just trim it a bit. Yeah, no one's ever going to notice. Oh, look, it is a beautiful work of art. But, you know, if I had, you know, 1.8 million, and it's, look, I love cars. So I can, a lot of people can't understand.
1: Yeah, you'd turn it into a car. Can I actually tell you, I've actually got pieces of art that are held in the Guggenheim and the Metropolitan Museum, and that's because I was walking past an artist loft in New York and they were chucking art out, and I Googled the artist, and it's like, oh, this artist is actually held, and I've got the largest collection of Ariane Berman in the South Pacific. There.
0: Wow.
2: Congratulations.
1: True.
2: Is it worth anything?
0: Lunch is on you next time, Tim.
1: I've Googled it. They sort of go for about 150 each. So there you go. No, lunch is on you, Mark, again.
0: 150,000, did you say?
1: I didn't say that.
2: Mark Sainsbury, Tim Wilson on the huddle. Good to see you both tonight, guys. Tim Wilson from the Maxim Institute. Mark Sainsbury, former broadcaster, founder of I Always Meant to Ask. It is 8 to 6. You're on News Talk ZB. We'll do WADA and how to keep our track of our elite athletes, which is what you have to do pretty much every hour of every day to keep up with the rules. Are the Russians doing that? They're keeping track of the spies, but are they keeping track of their athletes? That is the question. Also, we'll talk about the Caspian Sea. It's one of those places you go, where is that? The answer's looking at me laughing. They call it the world's largest lake. It's a sea, but it's actually a lake. And it's become quite important after Strait of Hormuz, after Red Sea. Basically, the Americans blocking the Iranians getting their ships out. They're using the Caspian Sea to get to the Russians. We'll talk about that after 6 o'clock. It is 7:02.
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4: Give your drive the green light at giltrap.com. The Southern Motorway southbound heavy, Simon Street to Mount Wellington, then moderate to heavy to East Tamaki, and again from Manukau to Papakura, citybound heavy, Mount Wellington to Green Lane. Northern northbound heavy in patches, Spaghetti Junction to Northcote Road, then moderate patches approaching Silverdale, northwest and westbound heavy through to Pātaki. 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Time saver traffic.
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4: Five away from six, News Talk ZB will do poultry after six. Changes coming. Ryan, if the Nats, this is from one of our listeners, good afternoon. If the Nats get into bed with Labour over the social media ban, they will just leech votes to New Zealand First and ACT. The ripple effect of the privacy is going to be too big. See, I would never, well, I mean, that's me personally, but the privacy aspect is not one that I've encountered many people. Oh, I wouldn't go for that because of the privacy. Because obviously you need to, if your kid has to prove how old they are to get on social media, then you will have to prove how old you are. And that means that big tech has more of your information. I mean, the answer is just don't go with big tech. Don't do Facebook. Don't do Instagram, I suppose, if you don't want. Like, no one's holding a gun to your head. You know what I mean? The Russians and the Iranians getting closer and closer together. The war's sort of starting to merge a little bit. So Ukraine has hit the Russians. This is ships in the Caspian Sea carrying military cargo to Putin. Zelensky goes and blows them up. What's interesting is they've come from Iran, and the Iranians are upset about this. But did you know that the Caspian Sea does connect them both? Like, geographically, it's a very interesting part of the world. It's more like a lake, really, than a sea, but it's a connection, it's a trade route for them. And since they are blocked to the south in the Gulf and in the Red Sea, apparently this is going to be one to watch. So we will. It is coming up to 6 on News Talk ZB, and we'll speak to the poultry industry next about changes that have been announced by the minister this afternoon, and Jamie Mackay from the country, News Talk ZB.

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7: It's 6 o'clock. I'm Raylene Ramsey. Plenty of scepticism over Russian claims a citizen's attempted to spy on behalf of New Zealand.

0: Zealand. Russia says a man's in custody for suspected high treason, accused of trying to leak information to the NZSIS. Foreign Minister Winston Peters says we're guilty of nothing and he can't think what the man would be involved in. Former Defence Minister Wayne Mapps asked Ryan Bridge whether someone would know how to contact our intelligence service.
1: People talk to our embassies all the time, all over the world. The Russians are the sort of people who would construe, you know, fairly innocent statements.
0: Rising living costs sheet back to more than global uncertainty. Stats NZ says average household expenses jumped 3.2% annually to June, a more than four-year high. Petrol was the biggest contributor, skyrocketing more than 27%. Economist Cameron Bagri says shocks like the US's tariffs and its war with Iran play a role, but core inflation is still higher than before COVID.
2: But there's a little bit more of a sticky, persistent inflation. It's the obvious drivers, it's your rates, it's your insurance, it's your energy bills, which the Reserve Bank can't control.
0: Employers with a good track record on seasonal workers could soon get useful stamps of approval. The government's planning changes to the RSE scheme. It includes an accreditation system and clarifying employers' rules on claiming for costs like transport. Immigration Minister Erica Stanford told Ryan Bridge trusted businesses will be treated with a lighter regulatory touch.
3: You provide good accommodation. You know, we haven't had issues with your accommodation or your deductions or anything else, and you consistently dealing with MSD to make sure that you're putting Kiwis first for jobs.
0: Employment growth is still weak. Stats NZ says filled jobs only rose 0.6% over the year and just 0.1% from May to June. The primary sector grew most through the month, but still only 0.7%. Jacob Jones reports.
4: The service industry has remained on a go slow, creeping up 0.1%. The figures improved in Auckland, Canterbury and Waikato, but Northland slid down 2.2%, representing the loss of almost 1,600 roles. Official unemployment stats will be released next week.
0: Poultry farmers will soon be required to create bird flu management plans. We've had two confirmed cases of the globally circulating H5N1 strain in Petone and Carterton. The biosecurity minister says if it becomes widespread, flocks will be at constant risk. Andrew Hoggard says new rules will apply to any farmer with more than 100 birds.
5: These regulations will be in place by the end of the year, giving farmers the best chance to protect their businesses.
0: Success for Supercar's first New Zealand double-header weekends. The two events generated more than $21 million in visitor spend, attracting 95,000 petrol heads. The championship followed its third session at Taupo International Motorsport Park with a South Island debut at Christchurch's Ruapuna Raceway the weekend after. Supercar's chair, Barclay Nettlefold, says fans across the country showed extraordinary passion. 2027 dates will be announced in coming months.
6: To News Talk ZB Sport. Rico Ioane is reflecting on his Leinster experience as one of the best things he's ever done. The veteran All Blacks back moved temporarily to the Irish club after last year's end-of-year tour. He's since earned a recall for the tour of South Africa after being overlooked for the July series. Ioane says he was in a funk with his rugby in New Zealand.
7: Getting a bit same back home, and you know, I found myself in a bit of a rut. Just with everything to do with footy, and then going over there, I just felt that freedom again, and you know, my footy, I felt like was reflecting that.
6: International rugby coverage with Access Solutions, elevating you and your business to a higher level. New Zealand sporting anti-doping officials have been forced into corrective actions after a critical audit from the World Anti-Doping Agency last year. The Herald reports that improvements have been made in several areas after the review into New Zealand's anti-doping regime highlighted errors in anti-doping practices. Those holes in the system included slow delivery of sportspeople's blood and urine samples and whereabouts information failures. The glow of golfer Ryan Fox's Open Championship triumph refuses to dim. More than a week on from his victory at Royal Birkdale, a public celebration has been held in downtown Auckland. Fox has also shared beers out of the claret jug with the All Blacks, while he hosted a private celebration at a North Shore restaurant on Sunday.
8: 50-odd close friends and family. Yeah, it was a proper night. We'd booked it from 4 to 8 and we left at 2 o'clock in the morning. And Willie was last man standing at 6:30.

0: from what I hear. I was well asleep by then, so look, it was a good night. I ruined a lot of Mondays, which I was more than happy with, including my own.
1: And just one change to the Warriors' starting side for their NRL clash against the Titans on the Gold Coast on Saturday. Chance Nicol-Klokstad comes in at fullback for the injured Tane Tuopiki. Nicol-Klokstad's place on the interchange is filled by second rower Eddie Itamia Toyava. I'm Clay Wilson. That's Newstalk ZB News and Sport with Fisher Funds, investing in New Zealand for over 25 years. It's 5 minutes past six. Ryan Bridge is next.
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3: Cover care repair costs with Autosure. The Southern Motorway southbound heavy in patches, Simon Street to Highbrook, then moderate to heavy, Manukau to Papakura, citybound heavy, Mount Wellington to Market Road, southwest and southbound moderate to heavy from Massey, northbound slow Massey to Coronation with a heavy patch at Rimu, then moderate through the Waterview Tunnel. 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And that's traffic.
4: Newstalk ZB Weather Watch 24/7 with My Food Bag. 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For Manukau Harbour, variable 5 knot winds. Waitemata Harbour, variable 5 with sou-easterly 10 for a time tonight. Hauraki Gulf, variable 5 with easterly 10 late this evening. Bream Head to Cape Colville, southerly 10 but sou-west of 15 about the Colville Channel, becoming sou-east 10 everywhere tonight. And the next high tide for Auckland tonight, 10 to 7, and for Orihunga at 10 past 10. Fine with light winds for the evening in Auckland, the overnight low just 3. Tomorrow, bit of morning frost in sheltered places, otherwise fine. Light winds, then nor'easters tomorrow afternoon. Right now, in Auckland, we've dropped down to 9 degrees.
2: What's up? What's down? What were the major calls? And how will it affect the economy? The big business questions on The Business Hour with Ryan Bridge and Maz Insurance and Investments. Your future's in good hands. Newstalk ZB.
5: Good evening. We've got the numbers on stocks, commodities and the dollar coming your way very shortly. We're also going to talk tonight about athletes doping and the chances of that happening in New Zealand. Jamie Mackay has the country. And we'll also go to the UK into Brady with us shortly. Right now, a new biosecurity regulation is coming in. This is for poultry farmers to manage the bird flu. Government basically telling the poultry industry what to do now instead of just suggesting. Poultry farmers, more than 100 birds will have to develop a plan on how to safely cull their livestock if it gets infected. They'll be forced to register their plans with the MPI and undergo audits as well. Fiona McMillan is Poultry Industry Association Executive Director with me tonight. Fiona, good evening.
6: Good evening.
5: Is this a good move?
6: Yeah, I think it is. I think it's great to be consistent. And, you know, the industry has been working really hard on making sure everyone's got a biosecurity plan. We've got really good guidance around how to do that on the industry website. But it's helpful if we're all completely on the same page with government as well. So I think having a standard that's applied consistently across industry can only be a good thing.
5: How do you safely cull animals like this?
6: Yeah, this is an area where really the health and safety needs to be carefully observed. So, you know, there are requirements around PPE gear, and we know that when it's had to be done before, people have found it exhausting, physically and mentally and emotionally exhausting. So you've got to have a plan where you think about what size is my farm, how many people are going to be required to do this, and do I have the right PPE gear available to me to make sure that they can do it really safely.
5: What are the chances of that happening now, Fiona? Because the minister has said basically it's an almost certainty now this will establish in wild birds. Is it then an almost certainty that it will get into a brood of chickens?
6: Nobody knows. We just don't. We can't know. It's such an impossible thing to track. You know, who would have thought that the first place it would come into New Zealand was on the Petone foreshore? Not me. And none of the scientists that I spoke to were picking that, that's for sure. So I'm extremely reluctant to make predictions because they will end up being wrong for sure.
5: Do you have any clarity yet on when or how this whole thing's going to be implemented, the changes that they've announced this afternoon?
6: So we're still looking for details on that, and I'm really confident we'll get those very, very soon because, you know, the comms has been pretty good on this stuff and we're grateful for that. What we'll be keen to know is the compulsory requirements, are they kind of in line with what we've been doing anyway? It'd be really helpful if they were. We think what we've been doing is pretty gold standard around developing biosecurity plans, so we're hopeful that the government's expectations will

0: match that. That'll be really useful. And we'll be keen to understand what the timing is going to be like. So if this set of rules is going to come into force kind of maybe by the end of the year, how long will we then have exactly to work through a process around, you know, filing those plans, having them audited, all that sort of thing. So the more detail we get on that, the better, just so we can understand that, communicate it to our members and make sure everyone's ready.
1: Fiona McMillan, Poultry Industry Association Executive Director, nice to have you on the show tonight, 10 minutes after 6. Ryan
2: Bridge.
1: Here are the numbers, the NZX 50 up 0.08% today. Yes, it might be a whisker, but yesterday was a new record on the day before, which was a new record. Therefore, based on that, we have another new record today. The ASX 50, of course, still open up almost half, or just over 0.5%, I should say, so far today, because they're still trading. A barrel of Brent crude costs $8. That is down, well, it's basically flat. And one New Zealand dollar is currently worth $0.58, 83 Australian cents, €51, and 43 UK pence, 94 yen. You're on News Talk ZB. It's 11 after 6. We'll do the country next.
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1: you're on News Talk ZB. Ryan, please tell me the impact on our native birds. All I hear about is the poultry industry. Well, I can tell you they're getting vaccinated. the native

0: with Farmlands. Rural never rests, and neither does Farmlands.
1: Jamie Mackay, host of The Country, is with us. Jamie, good evening.
2: G'day, Ryan.
1: Hey, nice to talk to you. It's been a wee while between drinks. You have been fondly remembering something this afternoon, I should say.
2: Well, everyone's been talking about it, especially in the rural community in the past day since we found out late last evening that Jim Hopkins had passed away. And Jim's well known. Look, he started out, he was on my show only 13 days ago, ironically, Ryan, to pay tribute to Sir Sam Neill. Believe it or not, they almost set up a pirate radio station together in the late 60s when they were at Canterbury University together. Well, I've known Jim for 30 or more years. We've done lots of functions together. He's always the star. I'm also always the hanger-on. But he's an interesting, or was an interesting character, Jim, a former chain smoker. He'll hate me saying this, but he was. Very nervous before speaking. I don't know what you're like, Ryan, before you do a public speaking gig. He was abominable, really. You couldn't go anywhere near him. He wore jam jar glasses for reading, but he was an absolute legend. Did 21 years hosting Young Farmer of the Year grand finals. He was a rural raconteur. He was a wordsmith. He was a genius. He did so much for charity, a local body politician. He spent 12 years on the Banks Peninsula local body council in 19. He died with his boots on, effectively, in the Waitaki District Council. So that's over 30 years of his 80 years on planet Earth he spent serving the community. And he once saved me, Ryan, in a celebrity debate where there was a whole lot of celebrities and me. I was young and stupid and had no idea what I was doing. I was dying a horrible death on stage at the Ascot Park in Invercargill. He swooped off, got me up off stage and made it out like it was all pre-planned. So I've always liked them and I've always owed them.
1: Yeah, what a wonderful tribute, Jamie. Thank you for that. Now, let's go to the review, the competition regulations for the dairy sector. Second largest milk producer in New Zealand, processor, I should say, in New Zealand, Open Country, saying let's not get complacent here.
2: Yeah, well, you might remember, Ryan, that the Dairy Industry Restructuring Act, known as DIRA, was set up in 2001 when Fonterra came to pass, when two big cooperatives joined. And what they were wanting was a very strong operator in the industry, which they've still got. Fonterra's still got about 80% of the market, but they did not want a complete monopoly. So Open Country Dairy, which has about 13% of the market, no other single operator holds more than 4%. So it's really Fonterra, Daylight, Open Country Dairy, Daylight, and then the smaller ones. And they're keeping Fonterra honest. And I think they've really got the mix about right. But they're having this DIRA review. Chief Executive of Open Country Dairy, Mark Delator, never backward and coming forward, Mark. He's saying a DIRA was put in place 25 years ago to manage the significant risks that came with creating a dairy monopoly. He doesn't want a monopoly. He's saying that each time the government has reviewed DIRA, the mechanisms designed to protect farmers, consumers, and the industry at large have been weakened. Fonterra remains the only choice of processor for many farmers around the country because no other competing dairy companies are able to service them or pick up their milk. As I said, OCD 13%, Fonterra about 80%. OCD says it would be wrong for DIRA to be referred to as red tape, given Fonterra was created as a monopoly and continues, in Open Country Dairy's words, to hold an extraordinarily dominant position in the market. So we'll see what comes of this one. Watch this space.
1: Fantastic and fascinating watch too. Jamie, thank you. Jamie Mackay, host of The Country tonight, 19 after 6.
0: Ryan Bridge.
1: I mentioned yesterday about the Wainua. This is a heart disease treatment that AstraZeneca, you know, the British, it's their second largest listed company, AstraZeneca. They were hoping this would be the next big thing for heart disease. Anyway, it was a flop. Hasn't affected their bottom line. They reported their results for April to June. Profits for that period up 18% compared with the year before. That was beating expectations. Continue to rise over the next year. That is the expectation. So even though you have one flop, you have clearly others that keep feathering your nest. 20 after 6, Showbiz next.
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0: For under $6,000, think Carpet Mill. And the Southern Motorway southbound, heavy in patches, Simon Street to Mount Wellington, then light to moderate to Papakura. Citybound heavy, Penrose to Green Lane. Southwest and southbound, moderate to heavy from Massey Road. Northbound slow between Massey and Rimu. And the northwest and westbound heavy, Newton Road through to Pātiki. 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Search carpetmill.co.nz. That's Time Saver Traffic.
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11: 23 after 6. Can I do a big shout out to Karen? Tonight, Karen has texted the program to say, Ryan, I think you misspoke there. No, I didn't misspeak.
12: Karen?
11: Okay, I got it wrong. I said that Doc is vaccinating 300,000 native birds. Now, just stop and think about that. Do we even have 300,000 native birds in New Zealand right now? The answer is no. Doc says it's only about 70,000. They're vaccinating 300 birds. Karen, thank you. You have corrected my error. She says they can only vaccinate captive birds as they need two doses for the vaccine to be effective, which is very true. So, I mean, we don't know. We don't know, because we haven't had H5 here before, what it's going to do to native species in New Zealand. That much is true. But are we vaccinating 300,000? Well, I mean, you'd need a lot of jabs, wouldn't you? And then you've got to find them. And if they're in the wild, you've got to find them, you've got to jab them once, and then you've got to find them again and jab them again. And then it's like, has their vaccine pass been, you know, have they got their badge? 24 after 6.
10: There's no business like show business.
11: Showbiz, the big Hollywood studio merger proving to be wildly unpopular. Three big celebrities have come out strongly against Paramount's potentially buying Warner Brothers. Benedict Cumberbatch, Alan Cumming and Benedict Wong have all teamed up for an op-ed. This is to the UK government, their culture minister there. Hence, I'm assuming the Spice Girls involvement here. They say the merger would cause immense harm on the British public. How? Well, they say it risks shrinking the film industry, essentially creating a duopoly between Paramount and Disney. They said that whether or not the minister decides to fight this will become one of the most important decisions any culture minister would make this generation. Big call. Okay, so suddenly culture minister, I'm interested. Normally the most boring portfolio on the face of the planet. You know what's funny though? I wonder what those three actors all have in common. It could be that they are in the Marvel Universe, you know, owned by Disney, a company that really doesn't want this movie.

0: manager going through, because it would be a pretty worthy competitor to Mickey Mouse's empire, you can bet your bottom dollar. Just last week, the EU said the merger was all G. That was a big hurdle for them, but the biggest issue happening in the US, where there's numerous legal battles ongoing, as is often the case in the US, Paramount have said have had to agree to delay the merger until an antitrust trial can take place.
1: Ryan Bridge,
0: 26 after 6. Disappointed you faded Spice Girls down, Ants, but we thank you. Mood instantly improved. Coming up after 6:30, we're going to talk about doping athletes. How do you stop them doing it? There are rules. One of the rules is you have to keep tabs on them pretty much 24/7. Our anti-doping agency getting a bit of a spanking from WADA on this one. We have details after news. News Talk ZB.

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1: Here's something nobody tells you. Life over 60 is so good. 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I've learned about the cosmos from an astrophysicist. 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
3: It's 6:30. I'm Raylene Ramsey. Latest official data shows the number of filled jobs has risen only 0.6% over the year and just 0.1% from May and June. The primary sector has had the most vigorous growth through the month, but still only achieved a 0.7% lift. The service industry has remained on a go slow, creeping up 0.1%.

0: National Party leader Chris Luxon says he mulled ruling out the Opportunity Party for months before formally doing it yesterday. Luxon says it's a vote for the left, claiming the party wants to raise taxes. Senior National MP Nicola Willis won't say whether it was a captain's call or came out of a caucus vote, but she says she agrees with Luxon's call.
1: I think it's good we have a Prime Minister that, when is asked a clear question, gives a clear answer.
0: Foreign Minister Winston Peters says New Zealand is not guilty of anything after Russia arrested one of its citizens, accusing them of spying for New Zealand. The Russian ambassadors confirmed the man's been arrested in the country's Far East on suspicion of providing information to the NZSIS. Peters says given the man is not a New Zealander, he can't conceive what he'd be involved in. Another chilly night is looming, although nowhere is expected to be cooler than -3, a welcome forecast after record-breaking lows yesterday. Transpower says its morning peak demand reached a record high. It's advised power generators to ensure sufficient capacity the same time tomorrow, when it again anticipates heavy demand. To sport, and Shan's Nicol Kluckstar comes in at fullback for the injured Tain Tuopiki in the one change to the Warriors' starting side for their NRL clash against the Titans. New Zealand sporting anti-doping officials have been forced into corrective actions after a critical audit from the World Anti-Doping Agency last year. And the glow of golfer Ryan Fox's Open Championship triumph refuses to dim just yet. That is News Talk ZB News and Sport. It's now 6:32. Ryan Bridge is next.
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3: 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The Southern Motorway southbound, moderate to heavy Gillies Ave to East Tāmaki, then moderate to Takanini to Papakura. Citybound, moderate to heavy Penrose to St Mark's. Northern northbound, moderate to heavy Current Street to Smales Farm, then again at McClymont. And the northwestern, a moderate to heavy westbound Newton Road to Lincoln Road. 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That's traffic.
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11: 25 away from 7, you're on News Talk ZB. King Charles top senior aide has stepped down. There's wildfires in France and there's a bit of a burn and bounce happening in the polls in the UK. We'll go to our correspondent just before top of the hour. Trump, you know, it's interesting. Trump pauses the fighting with Iran. All very well and good for him to do that, but you cannot stop the fighting completely, because once you start with Iran, this is what we've learned, the proxies get their heckles up and they start

0: having a go, and you're not in control of the proxies, and clearly neither is Iran, because the peace talks have resumed, but that hasn't stopped the militias, the Iran-backed militias. This is in Iraq, this is in Yemen. They're, of course, going after the any American ally in the Gulf, basically, is fair game, including Saudi Arabia with drones overnight, even though Trump and Tehran have said, oh, we're all sitting down and talking friends. The proxies are like whack-a-mole, you know. There's just one, and then another one pops up, and another one pops up, and it keeps happening, doesn't it? It's all very well for you to say you'll stop, but doesn't mean they do. We'll look at that after, or just before 7 o'clock, I should say. First, though, let's come home for a look at sport and WADA. And this is an interesting one because we've been getting a bit of a telling off. This is the World Anti-Doping Agency, by the way. Given us a bit of a telling off, they visited New Zealand in September last year and they were auditing how we comply with global drug testing rules. We weren't keeping track of our elite athletes well enough, according to their report. And there was a bit of a delay in us getting results through. Rebecca Rolls is Sport Integrity Commission CEO with me tonight. Rebecca, good evening.
1: G'day, Ryan. How are you?
0: Was that response from WADA harsher than you thought it would be?
1: No, we were actually pretty pleased with it because there were some really good descriptions and good feedback from WADA. And given that there are around 3,000 odd pages of code and standard requirements, to only have sort of three areas to improve on was actually pretty exceptional and really compared favourably to other countries that have been audited in recent times.
0: But isn't one of those things where the athletes are? Like, where are our elite athletes?
1: Yeah, so that's called the whereabouts program, which is one of the key areas of the WADA anti-doping regime. And it's a very important part of that, so that, you know, the clue's in the name, I guess, and that we know where people are to test them. And it's sort of a something that athletes have to keep up to date. They check in every quarter, but they have to be accurate day to day and provide an hour a day of where they are in order to be tested. And that includes information about their regular activities, like their training, their physio times, and that sort of thing. So as you can imagine, hearing all that, it's quite, it is tricky for them to keep up to date. But the feedback from WADA was that we need to help them to do that and to be able to give them the information that they can learn on. And that's sort of what we try and do is make sure that we give them that guidance to help them get it right.
0: So, Rebecca, does that mean if you don't know where they are, you can't test them?
1: Well, that makes sense. Yeah, if we don't have that information up to date and we turn up to test an athlete and they're not there, obviously we then can't test them. So
0: yeah, but what happens? Do they get a cross against their name?
1: That's what the rules set out, but we have an hour in that window to try and track them down or ring them or something like that. Often we can resolve it that way. Otherwise, we get in touch with them to figure out what happened.
0: How often does that happen to you recently, where you've had athletes that you turn up and they should be there and they're not there?
1: Look, it's not as common you think it might be, given how hard it is to keep your information up to date. But it's certainly something that us and every other national anti-doping organisation need to deal with and to work with the athletes to make sure things are up to date and that they know the consequences if they're not. Because, you know, some athletes live overseas and that's important because other countries do the same thing. So we have to make sure we're consistent.
0: What about, I mean, I hate to mention Russia, but let's talk about Russia. I mean, what is their doping regime like? You know, where are their athletes? Are we tracking? Are they tracked daily, hourly?
1: So every country that signs up to the WADA code has to meet the same requirements that we've just been discussing. They are subject to the same restrictions or considerations that our athletes are and every athlete is around the world.
0: Do you reckon they are?
1: It's not for me to say. I'm not in their program, but look, what we do know is that they have to comply like everybody else does.
0: All right. Rebecca, appreciate you being on the show. Rebecca Rolls, Sport Integrity Commission CEO. It is 21 away from 7. Ryan Bridge. Let's go to the US. We were talking yesterday about the battle, what is really the battle for the heart and soul of the Democratic Party over there, and this is the far left versus the what you would call establishment. The Republicans have been through this battle of their own, and they got Trump. The MAGA movement won. Over there, it's the far left versus the establishment. And on the far, probably left of the far left, is the Democratic Socialists of America. And they've been having a run on Fox News in the last couple of days. Have a listen to this. This is their laundry list of demands.
2: Okay, so we're going to put up on the screen a few of the things that are part of your platform. And I want to ask you, just give me sort of a true or false on these. Abolish the Senate.

0: true.
1: Okay, replace the presidency and Supreme Court as we now know them.
0: Yep.
1: Abolish ICE.
0: Absolutely.
1: Abolish borders and give amnesty to anyone currently in the U.S. illegally.
0: As a long-term plan, yep.
1: Defund the Pentagon.
0: Absolutely.
2: So basically disestablish the country as you know it. You can imagine what that, you can imagine the reaction on Fox, let alone just middle America. So this is Van Jones. He's former special advisor to Barack Obama. He's had enough of this.
3: I am tired of a set of people on the very far left in the Democratic Party, my party, telling us that in order for us to be progressives, we now have to believe ideas and support ideas that are completely nuts.
2: As I say, this battle is going to keep playing out as we head into the midterms, and particularly the primaries, which are happening in the next couple of weeks. It is just gone 90 minutes away from 7 on News Talk ZB. We're in the UK next.
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2: Let's go to our correspondent in the UK. Elizabeth Callaghan joins me. Elizabeth, good evening. Good morning to you.
14: Hello, good evening, now, Ryan. How are you doing?
2: Very well, thank you. Burnham, your new Prime Minister, Labour having a bit of a bump in the polls. Do we think this is, well, first of all, real, and will it last?
14: Well, who knows? I mean, probably not. But for the moment, there's been a bit of a bounce in the poll ratings. Obviously, Reform UK has dominated it for the last week by quite a large margin. But one poll yesterday was putting Burnham at 28%, while Reform at 24%. So, you know, 4 points ahead, which is really significant. Another one, a YouGov poll for Sky News and the Times newspaper, put them level with Reform UK. So Labour, Reform UK at 22%, the Tories at 21%. So I think, look, what he's been doing, the policies about the cost of living have definitely helped. And Burnham himself says he's not getting carried away by this bounce, but is pleased

0: he's connected with the people.
1: Yeah, we'll see how long it lasts. What about the wildfires, Elizabeth, over in France and Spain? And Macron has been saying the worst thing they've had to deal with since World War II in terms of that, how big they are.
0: Yeah, just horrific, aren't they? Particularly in that southwest of France, Spain, close to Madrid, and actually an area the size of Madrid has been burned in Spain, in France, an area four times the size of Paris. So these are huge, huge fires that they've really been struggling to get a hold of. Another heat wave is due today, so sort of the last 24 hours has been pretty critical, and there are reports that it has been stabilized, this fire, but not completely under control. It's all near to the famous wine region, Bordeaux, and the city of Bordeaux, and around, a quarter of a million people have had to evacuate all that southwestern area and are sleeping in exhibition centers. There's been hundreds of homes have been destroyed, and 2,500 firefighters have been battling it for the past 4 days. But we're hoping they are starting to get it under control. But with this new heat wave hitting, with temperatures of 36 degrees forecast today, they are concerned that things could get worse again.
1: Hey, Elizabeth, one of the King's aides is leaving the job. What's going on here?
0: So he's been in the job advising King Charles and Queen Camilla for the past 11 years, but he's been part of the royal staff for the past 20 years, called Sir Clive Alderton, and is someone that you would have seen, shaking hands of prime ministers or President Trump when he came to visit, but might not be well known, but really a key aide to the king, and has seen him through a really significant time. If you think the 11 years, you've had a number of scandals, you've had Harry and Meghan leave and not wanting to be working royals anymore, the death of Queen Elizabeth II, King Charles moving from a prince to a king and overseeing his coronation. But he's sort of stepping down next year, so giving them a bit of time to get this really key aide. The salary is around £3,500, so it's a, it's a pretty substantial job. That's, I think that's around 575 Aussie dollars. So it's a big job and a huge responsibility. So they're looking for somebody new.
1: Hey Elizabeth, what? How hot is it where you are now? I know that the focus has been on France and Spain, and you guys had your heat waves early on, but is it still quite hot or has it calmed down?
0: Yes. No, we're having another bump, another bounce. Not like the Burnham bounce. We're having another bounce in the heat from, so it's going to be 28 today. It's going to be 32 tomorrow here in the London, certainly. So yeah, it's still weird. It's just been kept going. It's been a beautiful summer, but to be honest, we could do with some rain. A little bit of rain. Everywhere's looking very yellow and like dead.
1: Yeah.
0: All
1: Well,
0: the grass.
1: we'll keep our fingers crossed for you, Elizabeth. Thank you very much for the update. Elizabeth Callaghan, UK correspondent with us, 11 away from 6.
2: Ryan Bridge.
1: We were talking yesterday about brittle bones, and I was reading this morning. I thought I'd share it with you because I always joke with a friend of mine who's much older than me. I say, you have to keep fit. You have to keep your muscles in check. You have to keep in shape. Otherwise, if you fall over, you will die. That happens to old people. They sort of, ha ha. Actually, and I was reading about osteoporosis this morning, just happened to be in an article I was reading about something different. But fractures and the complications from getting a fracture, if you are over the age of 55, it's actually very serious. So 10 million hip fractures per year globally, did you know? Fun fact. And for those aged over 55, fractures leading to complications like pneumonia and heart attacks, 30% of patients who are over the age of 60 who have a hip fracture die within a year of having the hip fracture. 30%. Fascinating, right? And it's not solely the reason you know, it's not like a bad omen. You get a hip fracture, therefore you're going to die. But it just means that there's something wrong with your bones, something wrong with you. You fall over. Maybe you go to hospital and that's where you catch it, pneumonia. You know what I mean? Like, you just don't want to have anything to do with the health system, basically, unless you have to. Now, what this article goes on to say is, yes, that is a problem, etc., but you can't actually keep your bones strong. Like, there's no exercise. If you want butt muscles, you do a squat. If you want a good chest, you do a pull-up. You can't exactly go and, you know, pump your skeleton. What you can do, though, is cheese, yogurt, milk, basically dairy, canned fish, high calcium. So there's some hot tips for you as you get into your older years. Kev, I'm looking at you. 9 away from 7, News Talk ZB.
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3: 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Starting with the northern northbound, it's moderate on Iwata Smales Farm, but then a heavy patch after Wilkes due to a bus breakdown blocking the left lane. Do pass with care. Southern motorway southbound easing up, just moderate delay. St Mark's to Mount Wellington, again approaching Papakura. Citybound, a heavy patch between Penrose and Green Lane. 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
1: 7 to 7 News Talk ZB. We talked a lot about Russia tonight, and that is because there is a Russian citizen in the Far East who's been arrested by the FSB, which is their security agency, intelligence agency, and they reckon was spying on behalf of the New Zealand SIS. Sounds a bit fanciful, but that's what's been alleged. Someone says, Ryan, it sounds like you don't like Russia or the Russians. Got no problem with the Russians. Got a problem with Putin because I think he's just a bit of a dick. Actually, here's a segue to a great story. Had been in the same room as Vladimir Putin before and probably 2 meters away from him. And it's true what they say. He is tiny. This is with John Key was visiting Vladivostok in the Far East where this guy's been arrested for an APEC summit. Was there in 2012. Hillary Clinton was there. But yeah, John Key was waiting, and we were all in this little holding pen waiting for him to come in, and he was maybe 2 hours late. Key was just sitting there waiting, waiting, waiting, and then finally he comes in, did the whole thing in Russian, so, I mean, we had to wait for a translation. To be fair, he was talking to his domestic people too, but yeah, didn't think much of him then, don't think much of him now. However, the Russian people, lovely. Had a great time in Vladivostok. Ants,
9: Purple Rain by Prince to play us out tonight. This is obviously, this was like a whole multimedia project back in the day. This is like a song and an album and a movie and all sorts of things. And it's been turned into, it's been taken to the stage as well. So it was turned into a stage show in Minneapolis last year. But the news out today is it's going to go on Broadway.

0: Way, the musical adaptation of Purple Rain. It's going to debut on Broadway in New York next year. It's going to start on March the 12th, 2027. They haven't found a cast yet, but they do have a Tony Award nominee to direct it. So, you know, it started in Minneapolis, gone to Broadway. Surely then it'll find its way through the West End in Australia and then eventually maybe come to New Zealand as well. Here's open.
1: See it at the Civic. And thank you. Hey, very quickly, as we're going out tonight, Louise says, Ryan fractured my right femur 3 years ago at 67, missed three steps putting out the rubbish bag. So you've got to be careful, Louise. Been a long road to fitness, she says, but I'm better than ever. I'm a nurse, had top care, great program. Louise, always love to end on a high, and that is something to be celebrated. You're still here. You go, girl. News Talk ZB.

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8: It's 7 o'clock. I'm Tony Doe. Winston Peters is casting doubt on reports a Russian has been spying for New Zealand. A 55-year-old man has been arrested in Russia on suspicion of high treason. Russia's ambassador to New Zealand has confirmed an investigation is underway. He says Russia's Federal Security Service claims the suspect provided our spy agency with information. The foreign minister says any questions should be directed to the NZSIS.
9: Well, I'd be astonished if we are spying. I mean, really.
8: A funding shake-up is in the wings for big infrastructure projects. Parliament has voted in favour of a bill to let specific organisations borrow for some major projects. They'd then be able to levy users who specifically benefit for up to 50 years. Infrastructure Minister Chris Bishop has used a topical example to make his point.
10: If we'd had a tool like this back in the day of the City Rail Link, could have potentially been one of the funding tools available to help offset the enormous cost.
8: The government says employers with proven track records on seasonal workers could soon get perks. It's planning changes to the RSE scheme, including an accreditation system, and expects to phase in changes from early next year through to 2029. Immigration Minister Erica Stanford says trusted businesses will get a stamp of approval.
11: You won't have to show us you are checking the labour market because we trust that you have a letter from MSD, and we won't require you to accredit every 3 years. We'll put you on a 6-year accreditation.
8: The government is introducing new regulations to help poultry farmers navigate bird flu. Operators with more than 100 birds will be required to create a farm biosecurity plan, setting out how they'll prevent and manage the disease. Two cases of the H5N1 strain have been detected here in Petone and near Carterton. Biosecurity Minister Andrew Hoggard says the legislation will come into force before the end of the year.
12: Most farmers are doing the right thing, but they can still be put at risk by those who aren't.
8: Labour leader Chris Hipkins is not fully committing to replacing the Navy's frigates when they're retired. He says a lot has changed since the coalition confirmed its defence capability plan last year. The plan includes $12 billion of spending over 4 years for enhancing strike capabilities, replacing helicopters and aircraft, and improving defence housing. Hipkins says advances in drone tech raises questions about whether frigates are the best way to support our defence needs.
13: I think it's too soon to make that call. We've got to look at new technology and whether there are other new technologies we should be investing in instead.
8: Southland's State Highway 96 at Waitane near the Miller Road intersection has now reopened following an earlier truck crash. Another chilly night is looming, although nowhere everywhere is expected to be colder than -3. It's a welcome forecast after record-breaking lows yesterday. Transpower says its morning peak demand reached a record high. It says it has advised power generators to ensure sufficient capacity the same time tomorrow when it again anticipates heavy use. Met Service forecaster Ethan Walton-Jones says temperatures in the South Island should rise slightly.
14: We are still going to see some chilly temps though, especially in the North Island as those frosts that have been plaguing the country continue.
15: News Talk ZB Sport. New Zealand officials are reacting positively to a World Anti-Doping Agency audit, forcing them to take a harder line on the country's elite athletes. Last year's audit highlighted critical errors in anti-doping practices, including slow delivery of sportspeople's blood and urine samples and failing to keep detailed and updated whereabouts information for athletes. New Zealand's Sport Integrity Commission CEO Rebecca Rolls has been asked if the response from WADA was harsher than they were expecting.
16: We're actually pretty pleased with it because there were some really good descriptions and good feedback from WADA, and given that there are around 3,000 odd pages of code and standard requirements to only have three areas to improve on was actually pretty exceptional and really compared favourably to other countries that have been audited in recent times.
15: Phoenix coach Chris Greenacre insists they're still active in the A-League football transfer window. The clubs bolstered their backline with two all-whites, left-back James McGarry and goalkeeper Henry Gray, while re-signing captain Alex Rufer for two more seasons. Greenacre says a priority is replacing striker Efine Eze, their top goalscorer last season, with 10. Golfer Ryan Fox has returned the favour to the All Blacks. The newly crowned Open champion has visited with the squad in Auckland ahead of their departure to South Africa. Fox says he got to drink out of the Bledisloe Cup after the All Blacks' victory at Eden Park last year, so this time he brought along the claret jug he claimed at Royal Birkdale.
17: Decided it would only be fitting to pour some beers in it. I did forget when you pour beer it kind of fizzes everywhere. We were just dumping red wine in it on Sunday night and not really worrying about it, so I got a little excited early and it overflowed with the froth of the beer, but the boys were really excited.
15: Just one change to the Warriors' starting side for the NRL clash against the Titans on the Gold Coast on Saturday. Charles Nicholl-Klukstar comes in at fullback for Tane Tuopiki, who's expected to be sidelined for 1 to 2 weeks with a foot sprain suffered in the loss to the Bulldogs. I'm Kobe Marathi, and that's News Talk ZB News and Sport. It's 7:05. Darcy Waldegrave is next.
8: News Talk ZB Weather Watch 24/7 with my food bag. Ready-made meal bundles for any occasion. Tonight, fine with light winds and a low of 3. Tomorrow, fine with morning frost in sheltered places. Some cloud develops in the evening. There'll be light winds and a high of 14. For Thursday, a few showers will clear to fine conditions in the morning. Northerlies with a high of 16 degrees. On Friday, expect showers. Some could be heavy, easing in the morning with long fine breaks developing, the high 16. Saturday, showers clearing to fine in the afternoon and a high of 13 degrees. The next high tide at Auckland is now and then again at 7 tomorrow morning. High tide at Onehunga will be at 10 past 10 tonight. Currently in downtown Auckland, it is a chilly 8 degrees.
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0: Evening. Welcome into Sports Talk here on News Talk ZB. Pleasure to have you in here. My name is Darcy Waldegray. Rapidly approaching 7 after 7 on Tuesday. Coming up in the program later in the piece, we get a chance to talk about a bit of rugby league. Are you mega frustrated? Were you looking for a knee-jerk reaction? Did you want Metcalf back? We'll talk about that soon. Later in the piece, CEO of New Zealand Thoroughbred Racing, Matt Ballesty, joins us. Revealed today that 7 racetracks across the country could be closed in a plan to basically restructure GG racing right around the country. This is an association with Harness Racing NZ. It's not just the Thoroughbred kids. Trentham might be going down the gurgler as well. Matt joins us to discuss that news. One of the main dish of the day, Warriors had, well, they had a bit of a skid, didn't they, last weekend? Was it a skid? No, it wasn't a complete wreckage. They had a skid. They lost to the Bulldogs 18-6. They didn't really fire a shot. They did, like, with 5 minutes to go, but it was kind of too late by then. They dropped out of the top two on the ladder, the National Rugby League, first time, 15 rounds. Tonight, their team was named for the clash this weekend against the Titans. Only one change to the starting side. Chance Nicol-Klukstad coming in for the injured Tane Tuapiki. So should there be more changes? Considering you have a man by the name of Luke Metcalf, who's been waiting in the wings and warming the bench for I don't know how long now. It's a permanent fixture out there, isn't he? Let's talk about that with a man who knows a little more about the fine art of rugby league than I do. His name is Matthew Elliott, former Warriors coach, and he's with us now. Good evening, Matthew.
1: How are you, mate? It's good. Always good to have a yarn, so I'm looking forward to this chat.
0: Great to have you on. It's a very interesting stage in the Warriors season. Front runners for such a long time. They've had a wee bit of a skid. I think that's the best way to describe it. My question to you from here, what has to change in what they're doing in order to right their ship again? Indeed, if it is that far off course, I'm being a knee-jerkist here, but I can't help myself, right?
1: Yeah, look, I would. I'm sort of a little bit the opposite. Is that every season you're going to have some periods of challenge, right? And when you look at the amount of injuries they've had to key players, you can't expect, you know, continuity not to be impacted. You know, when they haven't been, you know, ordinary players, you know, when I think Jackson Ford, I don't know how long before Jacko's back in the team, but, you know, Dallin's been injured. You've had Pereira, you've had, you know, your skipper. It's been a challenging time just to get some rhythm. And, you know, this isn't in any industry. If you're working in radio and your tech, you know, was off sick one day, but they get a brilliant tech in who's fantastic and your producer's just back from, you know, 6 months annual leave or something, you know, that continuity has an impact because there's a lot that goes on in high-performance industries that, it's non-verbal. Yeah, you actually, oh, hang on, I can see Declan needs that without even going, hey, mate, do you need a hand with that? So I just think that the Warriors, I don't think their form's terrible. I just think that they just don't have the flow that they had earlier on in the season because of the amount of injuries they've had.
0: What about the nature of the season? It's been stutter steps with the excessive amount of buys all in a very concentrated period of time. The origin era as well. So you've been home and away, you've had buy, a break and a buy. That can't help with the rhythm in setting a team up either.
1: Oh, absolutely. But what

0: you've got to do when you're in a coaching position specifically is you've got to create the environment where that's helpful. All right, we've got some opportunity here to blood some young players. Look, we've got to we need to build our energy during these bye periods so that at the end, back end of the season, we're building a season here. It's not about just winning next week. We're going to be playing our best footy when we hit the semi-finals. So Andrew Webster strikes me, I don't know him very well, but strikes me as a very astute person and understands, you know, how to create the right environment for people to perform at their best. And that's a real responsibility, what you've just shared there, for the coach and the staff to make sure the players aren't distracted by things like that. They're actually elevated by it.
1: They're elevated by a change in form or a change in rhythm?
0: Well, a change in rhythm, definitely, when their buys coming in and they might have had their couple of their best players out. This is an opportunity for people to come in and show their value. Like, I think Penrith is probably the best example of that. You know, during, I don't know how many games they've won when they've had their Origin players out, but it's quite a few. So, and then there's just putting a positive framework around all of it. The other thing is you can't play great all year in the NRL. It wouldn't be an elite competition if it was just easy to play your best footy, particularly when you've lost some of your best players. So you've got to actually understand that, but do all you possibly can to have all those, you know, those bricks aligning towards the back end of the season.
1: So when you're coaching and you're in a situation where you've lost quality players, and this happens constantly in the NRL, this is not unusual. These coaches are always juggling with best players and out. Part of your remit is to make sure you've got guys to fold into positions when they're there, which is what Andrew Webster's been talking about all year, next man up. So when that doesn't quite click, where does that come from?
0: Well, for me, that it has clicked for them. I think last week was probably closest to their, you know, most disappointing performance because they just didn't come out of the blocks at all. But, you know, look, sometimes in the NRL you can play your best footy and lose because the opposition played better than you. And that you've just got to sometimes learn from that rather than work out what have we done wrong here. And I don't think the Warriors are doing too much wrong. You know, my eyes don't work quite well these days. So, you know, I've been watching them play and I feel like they're not far off their best footy. There's just a few nuances that sometimes, you know, when you get those key players back can make a huge difference. I mean, probably if I was being, you know, micro-analysing, I still think that, you know, Harris Tavita and Tamari Martin, that there's some little things in their spine that they really need to hone in on to. And, you know, when they don't have their best back rowers on the outside of them, their performance dips a long way. Well, you know, they need to bring a bit of their own running game. And I guess that's what Luke Medcalf was able to do, was when his back rower wasn't running that line or he didn't have that shape around him, he was able to burn the opposition or challenge the opposition on his own. I believe they, you know, both those guys can. They just sometimes need to shift their attention away from just playing to the team system and challenging the opposition as individuals.
1: So do you think they have a license to do that? I mean, you can't climb into the mind of Webster. Would he like them to stick with the routine that they've got, or maybe say, hey, look, if you can see something, do it? Because they've both got a bit of toe.
0: Well, I'll say this. I'm making a complete assumption here, but my short answer to that would be yes, they've got permission to do that. It's sometimes, it's not just disappointing your coach sometimes when you don't play the structure. You've got a whole lot of players moving around you. So it's, you've got to get the balance of that right. And at the moment, that's just one little bit. They're not way off. They're not playing bad. They just need to bring a bit of individual threat to what they're doing so that when they, you know, the defensive line isn't just assuming that they're going to, you know, make a play, that they've also got to, you know, prepare themselves for them carrying the ball as well. Because as you say, they can be a real threat carrying the ball. They're just not doing it as much as they should, in my belief.
1: Temptation from fans out there, from media, but plainly not from the coach anyway, to stick Luke Metcalf straight back in the thick of it. He's been sifting around the exterior for quite some time. He's on the interchange bench, but talk to us about the idea about bringing a guy like that back into the side again for the out-and-out pace that he's got and what he can offer. Is that

0: him because you just don't know what he's going to do. You do lose some unpredictability, and I think Luke Metcalf would be someone that you could bring in off the bench. Like, I know he's named at 18, but, yeah, I'd certainly be looking at or exploring how do you get him back in the team. The other little thing about this that I don't know is obviously when you come back from ACLs, a lot of players can come back and it doesn't impact their form. For some other players, and you and I both know about, you know, overcoming knee injuries, for some other players, it takes a little longer to get back that explosive speed that they had. It's probably sometimes doesn't take 12 months, it takes 18 months to 2 years.
1: So you'd be warning against any form of knee-jerk reaction. They've had a wee bit of a skid, but it's generally going in the right direction. They've got quite a difficult last six matches coming up. A lot of teams in that top eight, they've got to play to try and secure their place at the top. But don't change anything. Just carry on where you're going. Minor tweaks, attitudinal things. But they've got the players out there that they need. They've got the idea, the attitude.
0: Yeah, well, using my perspective of it, I think they do. I don't believe their form is terrible. It certainly can be better than probably, as I said last weekend against the Bulldogs, was probably the most disappointing I've seen them play in a little while. But and they've got some fairly handy players coming back into the team. Obviously, they need to keep everyone fit and healthy. But this is the perfect, you know, Craig Bellamy's done it for years. You know, Trent Robinson does this all the time. He builds a season. He doesn't want them playing their best footy in the middle of the year. He wants them growing towards their best footy at the back end of the year. And that's, you know, if you get to a point where there's no improvement in you and you've got, you know, 10 rounds to go, what happens? There's only one way to go, right? And that's backwards. So smart coaches, and I'm counting Andrew Webster as that, they build seasons. And obviously it'll become easier to build when you get some of those injured players back and some of the players that have just returned to the team, you know, get a few more minutes under their belt and a bit more play time and feeling at ease in the structures and the systems that they're playing with.
1: Be at ease. It's okay. Don't try and turn it all around right here, right now. You don't have to. Just keep going the direction you're going in.
0: Well, particularly when you've got a smart coach and when you've got so many quality players in your team, you just got to, what's this word called? Trust. You got to trust yourself and you got to trust each other.
1: And on that, we thank you very much for your time. Good on you, Matthew Elliott.
0: You're welcome, mate. Have a good one.
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1: Interesting concept, that one. Trust. That's Matthew Elliott, former coach of the Panthers, former coach of the Warriors as well, taking a look at the position, the situation that the Warriors find themselves in as we're travelling rapidly toward the pointed end of the season. The team is out. There's only been one change made. That was injury in force. Tuipiki has been made to sit down, but that's okay. We've got a chance, Nickel Klokstad, that we can chuck in the fullback role, but no other changes. And listen to Matthew Elliott. He seems to think there is no need for knee-jerk, right now. It's about the whole of the season. It's about a championship team, and he's comfortable and satisfied that Andrew Webster, a lot of praise for Andrew Webster, by the way, knows exactly what he's doing there. Question to you, 0800 801080, free phone number nationwide. You can text in as well, 9292, that's ZBZB, a standard text charge does apply. Considering the trajectory, and this is a word stolen from David Kirk and the All Blacks, I know, but considering the trajectory of the Warriors now, only six games left in the season, and we've got six clubs fighting for three top four spots, should they be bolder in their selection? And you know what I'm referencing here, right? It's this guy that's been absolutely jammed in the background, Metcalf. Should they be bolder on their selections? Or he's satisfied that they need to just hold the line and it will come right. You're a Warriors fan, you're a football fan, you saw the wreckage last week and it was disappointing. It was disappointing because of the defensive collapse in the first 10 minutes and disappointing because for 75 minutes of the game they couldn't score. But do you hold this line? or do you get bolder in your selections? That's the knee-jerk reaction, or do you keep it nice and steady? 0800 80

0: 1080. I have no choice but to be confident in what Andrew Webster does, because he's the coach. He knows the inner workings of these guys. And as much as I'd like to jump out and go, get Metcalf and he's worth millions of dollars, what's he doing out there? Will that actually solve anything? They're wobbling. Do you need to push them any further? I feel you have to stick with what they're doing right now. They do it again next week, different story. But that's the question to you. Do they need to be bolder in selections, considering what's happened over the last few weeks, or hold the line? It's going to be A-OK. 0800 80 10 80. Your thoughts on the Waz up next. You can text 9292. That is ZBZB. I'd love to hear from you. Out there at News Talk ZB Sportland, give us a dial. It's 722.
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0: Talking Warriors on the program now. Matt Elliott joins us, former coach of the Waz, looking at the selections today and the progress of the team. So, as a fan, as a casual supporter of the game that's glanced on the Warriors, do you think that Andrew Webster should be bolder in his selections now they're having a bit of a skid, or hold the line and carry on? Everything's going to be A-OK. I don't think I have a choice. I think he knows what he's doing. I hope he knows what he's doing. I'm sure he knows what he's doing. But it's pretty hard when you have a performance like you did last week and no one pays for it. So where do you sit? You with him, holding the selections, holding the line, or you should be a little bolder? Wayne, what do you say?
13: I think it's going to be a final between the Cronulla Sharks and the Roosters, actually. In recent form, watching those games, I think the Warriors can still be up there, but I think the Panthers are, yeah, they're failing. I think they're coming back down the road, and there's another team in there somewhere in that bottom eight that might make it.
0: You're looking at the Warriors. Do you watch the Warriors much, Wayne?
13: I do. Yeah. They're my second

0: second favourite team. I'm a Shark team from the 80s before the Warriors existed. So, but they're always my
1: well. The Sharks took 50 years to win a title, so I understand your long suffering there. Maybe it's what, but right now, when you look at well, the Sharks are just basically sitting on. Aren't they on the same points? They are, aren't they? They're on the same points, just behind on points differential. But with the Warriors now, are you satisfied that Webster's making the right call? Would you like to see him maybe lean it a bit more and try and shake it up a wee bit?
0: I think, I would like to see him, shake it up a little bit because they need to. They've lost, three of the last six? My Sharks have won eight of the last nine. It's about picking at the right time. The Roosters always been up there. I don't think the Panthers are going to last up there. I really, honestly, don't think they will. I think they'll probably finish below the bottom four.
1: Really? Well, they've got a 2-point break, haven't they? And I suppose they're facing the Waz at some stage. What? That's a couple of weeks' time.
0: And the Bulldogs. The Bulldogs too. Are an interesting team. What they did, to the Waz the other night. I think they're on the up. It's about peaking. Some of these teams peak at the same time. Combinations, they change things up.
1: So do you need the whole team working as a unit? And Matt Elliott touched on the fact that there were injuries. I don't think there's been as many injuries that have been that disruptive to this Warriors side. I mean, no, Jackson Ford's probably not ideal. You lose two of us a check. That doesn't make that much easier. But do you keep with that consistent team you've always picked and that will help you run through these rough patches or not?
0: I think so. You're right. We haven't had a lot of injuries and stuff like that. But it's just the wings. I am a little bit concerned about, our flashy player that gets the tries on defence. Not always up there, but we've got the Titans this week, and I think we can do them.
1: Which flashy player are you talking about? Watane Zalesniak or Lofi Camperera?
0: Yeah.
1: Okay.
0: Yeah.
1: All right. Hey, thanks for your term. Your thoughts, Wayne, thanks for sharing them. 0800 80 1080 if you want to counter those thoughts of Wayne. I thought we'd kind of given up ripping on Darlin. He's not been defensively that frail. I think none of the team covered themselves in glory over the weekend, did they, really? It was pretty underwhelming the whole time. So to punish one or two players for the lack shown by the entire team may be grossly unfair. So maybe that's where holding the line of selection does work. I mean, no one stood out to be dropped, did they, JT?
2: The previous guy just totally ignored how they played in the last game or the last two games. They've played badly and they're lacking spark from the standoff position.
1: So
2: he's just getting the ball and just...
1: Yeah, what does it say to you then? Should there be a knee jerk? Do you think maybe they should? You know what? Come back, Metcalf. Let's have a roll. Let's see.
2: Yeah, they need to make changes. I couldn't believe that they didn't bring Luke Metcalf on in that last game. With 20, 25 or even 30 minutes to go, he should have come on. They should have cleared the bench at that point because from probably halfway through the first half, they weren't looking like winning. And then even with about 5 minutes to go in that first half when they were down 12 points to nil and they had that chance of a shot at goal right in front, I mean, if they had got those 2 points and two converted tries, they would have been ahead by two. From that point, that could have won them the game. So Andrew Webster, I don't know what's going on there, but he's like a possum in the headlights. You really find out how good a coach is when he's got his number one lineup out there and they're losing and he doesn't know how to make any changes.
1: It's nearly their number one lineup. It's not complete because you're missing a couple of key players. I mean, Ford's plainly one of those, but essentially the guys that are out there, well, they're right up the top, aren't they? They didn't come down in yesterday's shower. It's a very good team.
2: And they went for 70 minutes without getting over the try line.
1: That worried me. It was 75 minutes, wasn't it? Didn't they score in the last five?
2: If you remember the first 10 rounds of this year's competition, the Warriors were scoring tries left, right and centre. And now...
1: So they averaged 40 points a game for the first three games, I think, wasn't it? Wasn't that the case? I think it was.
2: Just notice how in the standoffs the Warriors player at the moment.

0: is he's not offering any chip kicks or any inside passes. All he's doing is shoveling the ball. He's not even doing a dummy or something. He needs to draw in the tacklers and put pressure on that line.
1: Well, is that the confidence of not having a forward out there to mop things up if it goes wrong? And I mentioned to Matthew Elliott, does he feel like those halves have actually got license to go and do something and have a crack? Because he wanted to see more speed from that half pairing, didn't he? Maybe that's what Metcalf would bring.
0: It's the same in the Warriors. If the same as in the All Blacks. If the first five or the standoff's not offering to run, then the defense can spread out. And Andrew Webster, he is frozen. He needs to make decisions. He needs to make changes. It's as simple as that, because they're on a downward trajectory.
1: Yep.
0: I wouldn't be surprised if they only win two of the next six if they carry on like they are. That was unbelievable. They didn't bring Metcalf on in the second half in that last game.
1: Okay, so argue absolutely against yourself, JT. Argue against yourself, because I do this all the time, maybe because I've lost the plot. But could you counter what you were saying there as to why maybe Andrew's chosen to go along this line and not acquiesce to your wants from the couch? What do you think he's thinking? Can you think of a positive there?
0: Well, no. Well, he ended up thinking that Tanner Boyd was the better player, and for some reason he's got that mental block now. I don't know why the assistant coach should be able to talk him around. They need to get the best players on the paddock. We can win this year, but we need a coach that's going to be responsive to what's actually happening on the paddock.
1: JT, very well put. And if anyone else out there can back JT up, I'd love to hear from you. 0800 80 10 80. Frozen in the headlights. Can't make the decision when it might be screaming at him. Maybe one bad game and you put him in, you go, you need you. Two bad games, you go, wow, was coming. Then it's got a downward trend. You think, well, maybe we do need something to rescue. Would that upset the balance of the team? Would it upset the personnel of the team to have a guy like Metcalf injected back in again? Look, I don't know the makeup of the side. I don't know the energy in the team and what would happen, but some texts have suggested that, like JT, maybe that needed to be made, that change. They've got to do something because they're flat of anything. 0800 80 10 80. Lines are open. Here's a text. Metcalf is obviously upset. Webster, because they're not coming to the field at all. It just doesn't sound like a happy relationship between those two. And I think Maz has got a point there. You look at it at face value and go, well, he's very good. He's very quick. He's absolutely banging together and have a go. Your team's getting owned. You're offensively poor. You have an opportunity to inject a guy with a lot of pace, but you don't. It may seem small, but it might be the biggest problem. 0800 80 10 80 lines are open. This is Sports Talk on News Talk ZB. It's 25 to 8.
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6: 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You can text thoughts 9292. That is ZB ZB. Later on the program, we'll look at the infrastructure and the tracks for Harness Racing NZ, Thoroughbred Racing NZ. Seven tracks across the country may be shut. The CEO of NZ Thoroughbred Racing, Matt Bellisty, joins us to discuss. To the phones we go now, though. On the Warriors, they need to knee-jerk or just keep it nice and calm. G'day, Mike.
7: Oh, g'day, Gus. How are you?
6: Very good. Yourself?
7: Yeah, good. Look, I'm no expert, Gus, but just commenting on your last caller there, making the point that, you know, Webster's got to go and win this thing. And I think if he sits back on his laurels and doesn't make, you know, the changes that maybe we can see are needed, he's not going to win this thing. And as your previous caller said, you know, the Warriors can win this jolly thing this year. And the analogy I would make, Das, is, you know, look what Ryan Fox did on that back nine on Sunday, especially, you know, standing there on the 18th tee, you know, he decided, you know, he's got a crack at this. So what did he do? He went and won the bloody thing, because that was the right attitude to take. And I think that if Webster just cruises along here, you know, the Warriors are not gonna have a crack at winning this. So I think, who's the guy that's on the sideline? Is it Metcalf?
6: Yeah.
7: Yeah, I would roll the dice and get him back into the mix, because he's obviously a pretty special player, Dars. So
6: yeah, well, I don't think Foxy stood on the green, because he didn't have a chance to. He basically ran at the ball with his club out and smote it. I like that. That's the theory around attack being the best form of defence. And if you sit there, you're just waiting to be rolled over.
7: Yes, yeah, that's right. And I think that you know, to win these things is extremely hard. It doesn't matter what sport you're playing, but to actually win these things at the top level is so jolly hard, and you just don't get that many chances at it. And I think the Warriors have got a great chance, but I think tweaks have to be made. That would be my view, Dars.
6: And interesting, because, Mike, what happens after this game, win, loss, whatever, Panthers coming to town, that's probably not a chance or not a time to start tweaking players, is it?
7: No, sure. But I guess my point is, if your first five is not going to create anything, then I would give that other first five chap a crack.
6: Yeah, well, half. I think we're in the wrong sport. Yeah, shot. That's okay, Mike. Yeah. So, hey, mate, thanks very much for your call. There's a lot to like about that. Like, what do they say? Seize the day. This is an attack-based sport. Sitting in second, now dribbling to third. Do you want to sit there and watch it wash over you by weight and just hope it all falls into place, or do you need to run at it and punch it in the face? 0800 80 1080. G'day, Chris.
8: Good evening.
6: Evening.
8: I'm glad I heard those last two callers, Das.
6: Why was that?

0: Well, those are my sentiments exactly. For the media and all their beat-ups about things, can you tell me that Luke Metcalf is the third-string 5'8 in the Warriors?
1: Well, I can tell you it's the most expensive bench warmer we've ever had. What's he worth, 900K? That's a lot of money just right there.
0: Yeah.
1: I mean, does it matter how much what he's worth, but do you just get the feel? And I know a lot of people out there, like, we want to see this guy. He would be absolutely amped to do something. He's so keen. And I think when he didn't get played last week, what does that say to him, you about the relationship between him and the coach? It doesn't look good if that's the case, right?
0: No, there's something wrong there. It's, when teams are losing, it's to do with communication and that, not the class of the players. The communication from management. Have a look at our cricket teams and All Blacks and all that. When there's problems within management, our netball, there's players having problems on the green or on the court.
1: It might be a bit of a long bow there, Chris, but I kind of understand where you're coming from. And maybe because it was a very flat performance. Is that a direct result of what's happening behind the scenes and the inability to want to make those changes? Or are they being super, super calm and, as I said before, holding the line, no need to panic? I mean, it's 6-1, half dozen the other, isn't it?
0: Well, for quite a while I've thought about our game plan and it doesn't seem to stand out to me playing one-out footy. We never move the ball through our backs until there's two tries down. And then they're running across the field. We got no attack there at all. Something's wrong, terribly wrong.
1: You want more something coming straight out of the halves that has a roll of the dice, if you will, accelerate through that hole. And that's what Matt Elliott was telling us before. Chris, thanks very much for your call. Most appreciated. There's a sports talk on News Talk ZB. Mike writes, we need more aggressive running from our 6 and 7. The coaches have got our number. Webby has to be more adventurous. And somebody writes this, tongue in cheek or not, I'm not sure. So Webby suddenly can't coach, eh? Muppets. Now, are you calling us the Muppets or the Warriors the Muppets? I can't quite tell, but hey, something. We know he can coach, but is he maybe just showing a little bit of restraint? And when you have a wee bit of restraint, is that just opening a gap for something to go wrong? We go back to that caller before. What's the best form of defence? It's attack. Are we seeing it enough? This is Sports Talk on News Talk ZB, talking about the Warriors. But up next, we're changing a wee bit. Rugby, racing and beer. Well, there's plenty of rugby and beer around. Where's the racing at right now? We're going to find out more about that as they look to axe a number of tracks nationwide. We're joined by the CEO of New Zealand Thoroughbred Racing. His name is Matt Ballesty, and we're going to be talking about exactly that decision that is a-coming. This is News Talk ZB on Sports Talk, 7:44.
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3: 13 minutes to 8, Marcus Lash up after sports news and weather at 8 o'clock. But today it was revealed that up to 7 racetracks right across the Motu could be closed in a plan to restructure New Zealand horse racing tracks, the infrastructure full stop. One of those tracks that are possibly up for the Spanish Archer, the Elbow Trentham. Wow, that's a legend, that place. Matt Ballesty joins us now. He's the CEO of New Zealand Thoroughbred Racing. We're going to talk about all of this and more. Good evening, Matt.
4: Good evening. Thank you for your time tonight.
3: Well, and thanks very much for joining us. Can we just go paint by numbers through what's going on at the moment? Because there are some huge changes afoot for the racing industry, not just thoroughbred, harness racing as well. It's called Project Stamina. So can you tell us what exactly this means, what it entails, what it might result in?
4: Yeah, when I came into the chair probably about 16 months ago, there was a real absence of a single master plan across the whole country. There had been one done, which was really more a report and findings, the Massara report in 2018. And so there was a lot that enabled the industry to do, but there was still so much more that needed to happen. So, well, the message we got also from higher up was that, you know, we need to start working closer together, the two codes, instead of, you know, often in competition or in opposition, work together to see where we can find better efficiencies to run the businesses, for a more sustainable outlook. So Stamina actually is the name of the horse that the Mongolians gave to Minister Peters. So it's not really known. And I sort of picked that name as a subtle nod to the minister, that we get the message that we do need to be working together. And by all means, we'll need Stamina to get through this over the next few years. Stamina is not something that happens tomorrow. It's a consolidated report on infrastructure co-jointly with harness and thoroughbred, but very separate as well. And, it puts us in a position to, look at data-driven decisions as well as layering over some of those nuances that racing codes have to, put some stakes in the ground, I guess, to say this is where we're going as of today. Doesn't mean it's not going to change as things evolve in time. However, one of the things I've heard, traveling around the country is we just want to know, are we in, are we out? Are we investing here? Are we not? And as you can imagine, these tracks, they're big canvases. And, from a square meterage perspective, I mean, everything costs lots and lots of money. So we just don't have enough to go around. And we need to be smarter. And we need to see where clubs can work with other clubs in their region to consolidate, to regionalise, and to still be strong clubs. But maybe we don't have as many venues.
3: Right. So in essence, you're saying the industry, I won't say it's hemorrhaging, but you can't afford to do what it keeps doing. And you've got the opportunity to generate some funds with these huge tracts of land you have right across the country. So is it the drive out the best way to do this, to streamline this so everybody wins? Is that the essence of it, Matt?
4: Yeah, we want racing to be around for another 100 years. And if you keep trying to sort of spread the limited capital you have across every space, you're not going to get there. You'll see through the report, it's published on our website, et cetera, is that, community racing is about passion. It's not about profit. And we think that's still very important. It's important to have a sport where the community and grassroots can attach themselves to it. But we also need to be very cognizant of the fact that it is

0: a business. It's backed by wagering, and wagering outcomes are about full fields, good track surfaces, and consistency. And that's something we really need to focus on over the next 10 years, or we'll find ourselves in trouble. We have our climate here in NZ, especially during these winter months where racing is very difficult. We have tracks that are, some of them haven't been touched for over 50, 60 years, and they're not draining properly, and we need to get more modernised. We need to be fit for purpose. And so, if we keep doing what we're doing, we'll have a lot of fun. It's a great industry to be a part of, but that doesn't pay the bills. And, we need to be smarter about it. And for that, there are some clubs that have value, and their legacy may be that they still continue to race as a tenant club, but the funds that we realise from some of their current assets and so on will help fund other parts of the industry. It really is a call to action. It's not one where, we can be selfish anymore or think about our own interests. Those who really want to see this industry around for grandkids and future generations will need to work together, and we'll need to get the best outcomes for us.
1: Sorry, so you basically need a plan. You need a proper plan, and the next thing after you've got the plan, you know what you want to do through this report, then you've got to get everybody to buy in. You've got to get everybody on the same page, going in the same direction. How difficult do you think that's going to be? Are there very many people who are pushing back greatly? Because you've got some iconic racetracks here. I mean, Avondale's already shut down. That's just around the corner from me. Trentham is huge. I mean, I'd go through the list of the seven, but how difficult is it going to be getting everyone on the same page, do you think? Is that the crux of the problem?
0: Well, no, I think, what this really provides, this one time, this is once in a generation report that's included harness and thoroughbreds. It's backed by data. So RCP, which is a independent company, purely 100% owned New Zealand infrastructure projects. They know the country well. They know where roads are being built and access to certain aspects of the sport. And this is really important. So where are the people? Where are the horse population? Where are the future anchors we're going to put down for those younger trainers or younger participants to come through and go, I know what's going on? It's like anything in life. If you know that you buy that house because the school's going to be around the corner and there's going to be a train line over there, et cetera, and it's easy to get to, that our life is about, hours and time. And for trainers and jockeys and others, to sit on the road for 8 hours is horses traveling that long. This is not really the best outcome. So, how do we look at where the horse population is and the people, and then with the amount of funding we have, which is not an abundant amount of funding, how do we best allocate that? So I guess what I'm saying too is it's like you've got to make each step count. If you go and place a step over there and you drop a few million dollars, well, that's a few million won't get back. So what this plan does is actually say, well, that's where you best spend your money. Spending it over there, yep, that will keep it running for a while, but it's not sustainable. You're better off consolidating what you have and putting it into specific areas. So, look, the people I've spoken to today, not happy, and that's completely understandable. We want to work with those clubs. It's not a fait accompli. It's an independent report that's on our desk now that says that this is what it is, and we want to work constructively with those clubs and hear from them as to what they think, but also take them through the process that we've been through over the last 6+ months. There is a lot of logic to it. A lot of methodology, a lot of common sense that's been applied, a lot of horse knowledge, but also a lot of data to help us steer these decisions.
1: If you want to find out more about this, you can, because Matt Ballesty is just about to give us the website for concerned parties, because plainly more engagement, the better. So you will come to the best conclusion. Where can people find a copy of Project Stamina?
0: Just go to the NZTR website. You just need to Google that, or www.nztr.co, and you'll find it there. We've got a short video from both the chairs of Harness Racing, Grant Gerald and Russell Warwick, our chairman at NZTR, and I'll just give you a bit of an overview. There's frequently asked questions, so what does it mean for me? What does it mean for my area? How are we going about things? And so that's really helpful. And then the project Stamina itself, the document, look, it's a very impressive document, and it doesn't matter how good it looks. This document has substance to it. It's been very carefully considered, and it does give us a good roadmap off the back of some reports that have been done in the past, but this is sort of the first time you've seen a real joint, locked at the hips, one equine view.

0: of the master plan for all of our infrastructure across the country.
1: Dare I say it's needed, and I'm sure this will be well engaged in. And on that, Matt Ballesty, CEO of New Zealand Thoroughbred Racing, we thank you very much for your time and wish you the best in this long and what will be arduous process.
0: Appreciate the time and talk soon.
1: Darcy. Thanks, Matt. Appreciate your time. So there's a number of clubs or tracks, in the gun. Avondale, the Thoroughbred course, Rotorua, Thoroughbred, Trentham, Thoroughbred. Harness only in Manawatu and Wyndham as well. Hawera does both, and Oamaru is a dual code, and Gore as well. Business cases are needed for Alexandra Park and Cambridge. Same with Tarapa as well. So a lot to be looked at. Hit that website and look it up if it's important to you. Thanks very much to the Grasshopper, Corbin Boyd, for producing the program. Thanks to our callers. Thanks to our texters. Thank you for all of your ears. Without your lobes, it's not worth doing this. Coming up next, it's Mr. Marcus Lush with Marcus Lush Nights. Get it locked in and stay on News Talk ZB.
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11: It's 8 o'clock. I'm Tony Doe. Foreign Minister Winston Peters says this country is not guilty of anything as Russia arrests one of its citizens, accusing them of spying for New Zealand. The Russian ambassador has confirmed the man has been arrested in Russia's Far East on suspicion of providing information to the NZSIS. Russian media report the 55-year-old was found with wads of US currency and had provided sensitive information over messaging platforms. Peters says the man is not a Kiwi citizen.
12: Well, he's not a New Zealander for a start, and I can't conceive what he'd be involved in if he's not a New Zealander.
11: A 7.1 magnitude earthquake has hit southwestern Japan in the last few minutes. A tsunami alert for a metre-high wave has been issued for the region. Super annuitants are taking some of the biggest economic blows as their costs outpace inflation. Stats NZ says the cost of living for the average household jumped 3.2% in the year to the June quarter, a four-year high. Emily Ansell reports.
13: Household inflation for super annuitants rose 4.5% in the same period, while consumers' price index data came in at 4.1%. Petrol prices have proven the largest contributor,

0: rising 27.5% over the 12 months to June quarter.
1: Tauranga Council is warning Mount Maunganui is still unstable with fresh cracking and evidence of groundwater emerging, signalling high slip risk. Last week's wild weather brought movement above the site where six people died in January, with six more slips recorded. Hauraki's mayor says other councils should have followed his district's lead in addressing water woes. The Water Services Authority's latest report suggests Hauraki District Council has the fewest leakages. Toby Adams says it's thanks to a very proactive repair program and a history of councils investing heavily in infrastructure. He says central government labels local councils as spending too much on nice-to-haves.
2: Rural New Zealand doesn't do that. We don't have nice-to-haves. Our nice-to-haves are good pipes and systems. So we knew that that's what our community needed, and we know that they need it for a long time.
1: New Zealand First is backing its Plunkett promise. The nurses organisation claims New Zealand First and National haven't met their coalition promise to properly fund Plunkett. Senior political reporter Azaria Howell has the story.
3: New Zealand First says the national contract with Plunkett has increased by $4.3 million or 5.4% compared with the 2023-24 financial year. Associate Health Minister Casey Costello has also been undertaking work on health system expectations for babies, which includes consistent support to new mums.
1: Former Taupo Mayor David Troevis has died suddenly, aged 63. He was mayor from 2013 to 2025. He shepherded in a CBD redevelopment and new airport terminal and brought major events like supercars and the World Ironman. He also successfully lobbied to save the local rescue helicopter. It's been revealed councils across the country are sitting on $1.12 billion worth of art. The Taxpayers Union says more than 71,000 artworks are owned by various arms of local government, with only 33% on public display. Rotorua Mayor Tanya Tapsell says some items are only stored by councils for others.
4: I think that number might be even higher if we were looking at how councils play a role in storage and appropriate facilities to look after these.
1: Sport now and golf. The memorable moments with the claret jug continue for Ryan Fox. He's taken the prized piece of silverware for winning the Open Championship into All Black camp in Auckland ahead of their departure to South Africa. Fox says after getting to drink out of the Bledisloe Cup after the All Black victory at Eden Park last year, he wanted to repay the favour.
5: Obviously no one went crazy. They've got a pretty big job to do, but I don't think management was going to have an issue with them having a sip of a beer out of it. So yeah, it was cool to be a part of that. Obviously with my family history, the All Blacks is a huge thing. I'm still a massive rugby fan, and to go there and chat to them, I did a Q&A with Geordie Barrett, which is really cool.
1: In rugby, Rico Ioane is setting his sights on cracking the first choice 23 after earning a recall to the All Blacks. He's been included in the 44-man squad for the South African tour after missing the July series on his return from playing for Irish club Leinster. Ioane says everyone wants to be in the first choice side.
6: That's always going to be the challenge. Like we're not here just to hold tackle shields, even though that might be our job at times, but yeah, we definitely want to work there.
1: And football, Phoenix coach Chris Greenacre is predicting success for departing teenager Luke Brooks-Smith. The 18-year-old forward has secured a move to Portsmouth in the English game's second tier. Greenacre says some players make the move to Europe too early, but Brooks-Smith has got the goods to succeed.
7: He's got kind of an old head on young shoulders, and I think he's physically ready for that step up. The demands there will be a little bit different to the demands here, but I think he's ready for the step.
1: New Zealand anti-doping officials have been forced into corrective action after a critical audit from WADA. The Herald reports improvements have been made in several areas after the review of New Zealand's anti-doping regime highlighted errors. Those errors included slow delivery of sports people's blood and urine samples and whereabouts information failures. That's news and sport to 8:05. Marcus Lush is next. Weather now for Northland, a partly cloudy day on the way. Auckland to Manawatu, also Coromandel, Bay of Plenty and the Central High Country, as well as Wairarapa. Fine with a frosty start, partly cloudy tomorrow evening for Coromandel and Bay of Plenty. Gisborne and Hawke's Bay, a mostly cloudy day. Expect a few showers north of Wairoa District. They'll clear in the morning to clear skies. Horowhenua to Wellington and Marlborough, as well as Nelson. Sunny, then partly cloudy from tomorrow morning. Expect a few showers for Marlborough Sounds tomorrow evening. Buller to Fiordland, mainly fine. A few showers for Fiordland will turn to rain south of Hokitika in the afternoon. Canterbury, Otago and Southland, fine but high cloud at times. The odd shower about Stewart Island. Chatham Islands, cloudy. I'm Tony Doe. That is News Talk ZB News, Sport and Weather to 8:06.
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Obviously, you'll have heard there has been a earthquake in Japan, 7.1. No need to panic in New Zealand. I think there is reports that there will be a tsunami wave hitting Japan. It's a 1 meter high wave. I'll keep you updated across that. I imagine too, from Japan, the information we get is top notch because they're onto that. They have alerts and all sorts of stuff. That's the situation with the earthquake that has happened more than moments ago. 33 minutes ago, it was first reported. So we're all about that. We'll keep you updated for that throughout the course of the evening. It's one of my jobs is earthquake awareness and the weather. Very cold around the country. I think what was exciting today is I heard from several people that Bluff and Invercargill had the highest temperature. We were 16 degrees. So how's that? So, you know, you don't always – what people do is sometimes I think if it's cold weather, I think, gee, it must be really, really cold down south. That is not the case. Sometimes it might be cold everywhere, but we're basking in it down here. So we don't want your weather sympathy. That's my humble brag. I can't find the temperatures right up and down the country, but anyway. It's been quite mild, so that's it. That's the weather boring information for you. How are you, people? Hope you're good. Here till midnight. Non-curated talk back till 12 tonight. We'll see what happens. Tim Beveridge along from midnight tonight. Get in touch if you do want to be a part of the show. The number 0800 80 1080. I think we can breathe a bit easier now. We've got a gold medal. Feel there's kind of some niggly stories about the Comm Games. Some people not turning up. Some people saying they won't compete. Oh, well, let's just enjoy it for what it is. We've got the mile. You don't even get a mile often at Commonwealth Games. That's exciting. I think it's been 55 years since they had the mile. So we've got the mile. We've got Zoe Hobbs too. So she should go well in the 100. All good. It's enough for me. And, yeah. Track and field, I watch, I enjoy that. The rest of it, swimming. I've never met anyone that tries to relay to me how exciting a swimming race was. They're not memorable, but oh well, Claire Burt came from behind and managed to do that, so well done to him. The medal is weird. Have you seen the medal? Let me describe that to you. Because remember, medals used to be exciting. Remember the Olympics in Paris and the medal was carved out of bits of the Eiffel Tower? And then it all rusted? Well, the Glasgow medals look like a guitar pick. They're not great. So they look like a guitar pick. So they are sort of a curved triangle. But, you know. The last thing you can do is really complain about the look of a medal and how it looks. I've Googled Glasgow medal and every picture I can see features the green and gold of Australia. And their success would be reason alone to stop it forever, wouldn't it? Anyway, 0800 80 1080 and 9292 to text if you want to be a part of it. Probably got three or four things to talk about throughout the course of the evening. So get in touch if you want to join the fray. I'd like to hear from you tonight. 0800 80. Calling's best. You can text or you can email. Who's heard of the Warehouse Club? This is brand new information to me. So now you know how you've got the club from Pack and Save. Now there's now a Warehouse Club. I don't know if this is the beginning of the end or the end of the beginning. Club prices, early access, VIP perks and more. Imagine being a VIP at the Warehouse. Wouldn't that make you put a spring in your step? So have anyone experienced that and how good is it? Because I know from our audience they do like these sorts of things. It's what you need, another card, but it mightn't be a card. It might be something you can have on an app and just have on your phone. Early access. Do you think that means it opens up at 3 in the morning?

It means you get the chance to buy new products. Anyway, it's called the Warehouse Club. Much discussion online about it. Will I join it? Yeah, why not? Early access, VIP perks. Every year in our prediction, someone always predicts that the warehouse is going to close. So I'm surprised there's still a spring in the step of it now. If you've experienced that, so it's a loyalty program. I'll tell you something. If it's a choice between the warehouse and Kmart, much prefer the warehouse. The Kmart feels abandoned, and with just on a Saturday, there's just piles of clothes that people sort of rummage through and dumped. I find Kmart soul-destroying. Warehouse, it's not so bad. Yeah, no, and I like the garden centre they've got there. I think that brings some humanity to it. So there we go, the Warehouse Club, that's a thing. I don't know how you get in touch with it, people. I think you got to download it or something. There's a help button there. I hope it's easier than the pack and save card. It's a very complicated-looking website. Also got a Christmas club. There you go. Although the website says updating you on the Warehouse Christmas Club for 2024. So it's got a very old-fashioned, unupdated feel to it, the website. If you've joined the Warehouse Club, let me know how that worked out for you. 0800 80 1080. So get in touch here till 12. The other thing that I'll ask you, and I'll start with two questions. That firstly, if you've got some experience of the Warehouse Club. I don't think the warehouse is the sort of place that inspires loyalty. It's sort of the opposite. I know a lot of people that have sworn never to have gone to the warehouse, but I think that became a losing battle ultimately. Because it ended up being things you couldn't get anywhere else. That's the warehouse. Anyway, there is a warehouse club. The other question I wouldn't mind asking you, and it's a hypothetical question. And have a think about this and return the answer. Given a choice, would you prefer to live in an era before smartphones? Do you like it now? Would you rather go back to 1999 before smartphones? And what would your reason be? I think most people would say yes, they'd prefer the time before smartphones, which makes us wonder what's the point. I think having everything at your fingertips ruins your memory. You know, you can back it up, you can Google everything. I think our minds have thought, oh, well, boy, not much for us to do. We may as well just kick back. And we've stopped remembering stuff. So, yeah, if you're given a choice, would you go back to the pre-smartphone days? Just put that out there. Wouldn't mind hearing what you've got to say on that. And, of course, to the Warehouse Loyalty Program. I think it's called Warehouse Plus. All got stupid names. It's always a plus or a club in there, isn't it? I've got it wrong. It's called the Warehouse Club. What would you get? What would be a VIP perk? I can't click on it because I'm not a member. Either that or the warehouse is not very good. Would you get a Smeg knife? Be in touch, people. 0800 80 1080 9292 to text. Marcus, the warehouse 100% better than Kmart. I went into Kmart. It looks like a junk shop. Not interested to return. Marcus, the country hosting the Commonwealth Games has to pay for the medals. They are Scottish. Good point. But triangular? Would you want a triangular medal? I think medals by definition should be round. Anyway, I've never really had medals. Haven't known what to do with them. Get in touch, Marcus, till 12. You want to start the whole ball rolling. Night 15 past 8. Thanks for those people that have sent Smeg stickers for Mark with his knives. We have 24. How many does he need, Dan? We're not there yet. We should report back. Here we go. Goodness. Anyway, I think he needs more than 24, but he'll be getting them. They'll be winging in their way, Tim, isn't it? So post them. The website. Go to the website to find the address. Good evening. He needs 104, so we're between a quarter and a fifth of the way there.

0: Exactly.
1: At the best bloody price. And
0: exactly.
1: The other thing about it is that I question the mentality of people thinking, you know, calling it a loyalty card. I said, you know, I've told people, that, you know, the staff, I'm not loyal to supermarkets, for God's sake. I'll be loyal to my friends, to my wife,
0: imagine
1: to the country.
0: Imagine being loyal to a supermarket. It's embarrassing. Yeah.
1: And are they dreaming? Do they think people are loyal because they sign them up to one of these schemes? So I have been in the habit of going out with my stuff and just picking the person next to me and say, do you want to earn some extra points, you know, just swipe your card. They used to let the staff do it. But now I've had some sort of rather, you know, frustrating experiences recently. So I've decided I'm going to go on a campaign of going into a supermarket, loading my trolley up with every special on the shelf, going to the counter and putting it all through the process, and then say to the person that's attending, where's my discount? And they say, well, have you got a loyalty card? I said, no, but that's the price that you've advertised. I don't have any, you know, I don't put any store by whether I'm a club member or not. That's the price you've got advertised. If you aren't prepared to give it to me at that price, I will leave quite without any sort of drama and just let you put it all back on the shelves.
0: Oh, that's a great thing to do, Richard. So you go to every club special, put them all in, say, okay, I'm not a club member, but if you want to sell these all these to me at club price, you can. Otherwise, I'll walk away.
1: Yeah.
0: Oh, that's a brilliant thing to do. Oh, of course it is. And I feel bad because I've always hated that New World car, but in the end I had to get it. And the weird thing is I went and got something the other day, and it was a club, and I had the club card, and the psychology was quite odd because instantly I felt like I was part of something.
1: Yeah, that's right.
0: And that was a weird thing. I swiped it and I thought, yeah, I have got that damn card actually, but terrible. Yeah, terrible. Then I had to make sure I put it in a safe place in my car so I could remember where it was. I felt like I've sold out. I'm not loyal to New World.
1: Yeah. And, you know, it is, and, you know, when I've got a friend who did sign up and she says, oh, you have to give your email address and a whole lot of other information. So what? Why do I need to give my email address to go and buy groceries?
0: Exactly.
1: It's just a scam.
0: I mean, the psychology is really daft and back to front.
1: Yes. So I don't know where this thing is going. You know, like how many people are there that are going to pay the non-member price? That, you know, so the reality is the club price is the price they're prepared to sell it at.
0: Yeah.
1: And you shouldn't have to demonstrate any, you know, loyalty or whatever to them, you know, marketing assistance, because they sell all your bloody, you know, I've got no control. Once I give them my email and they know what I'm buying, they can earn money by, you know, selling that information off.
0: I'm inclined to agree, Richard. By the way, just on the Daily Mail article, just popped up, Aussies have vented their disgust at the dirty state of a Kmart after customers left products scattered all over the floor. They got no staff. There's always stuff scattered everywhere. Helen, it's Marcus. Good evening.
2: Yeah, good evening. I'd be quite happy to see the end of smartphones.
0: You'd be happy to go back to 1999?
2: Yes, or even earlier.
0: Would you like to go to 1899?
2: No, I don't know. I wasn't alive then, so I don't know.
0: They're probably quite good, though, well, apart from plagues and stuff.
2: Yeah, well, we've still got them, haven't we?
0: It's always a good point. Might be less plagues then.
2: For purely selfish reasons, I'm hopelessly untechnical and I don't own one and don't think I could get my head around one. But it does worry me. They seem to be creating all sorts of mental health issues and people communicate with each other less and less. I mean, I've got a few people that I have decent conversations with, and thank goodness for them. But everything else is so sort of superficial. And another thing, they use, say, for instance, if you wanted to send a parcel overseas or anything, you've got to do it online, which means your smartphone, and it's more and more and more.

0: of this stuff, and I really hate it.
1: I see. Would rather go back. Because even though you're not into technology, everyone else is, and you're kind of being punished, aren't you?
0: Well, yeah, I find it even difficult enough with one of these, you know, these basic phones, because I've had it for years and I still haven't worked out half of it, because I was told when I bought it to go to SeniorNet and...
1: Oh, you're too young for SeniorNet, Helen.
0: Sorry?
1: You're too young for SeniorNet.
0: No, I'm not. But
1: I think you are.
0: There's no SeniorNet. I'll be 105 next year.
1: Brilliant. Didn't know you were human. That's fantastic, Helen. Thank you. Flip, fancy that. 23. Talking about cell phones, sometimes in a quiet moment I watch, and I don't know why I've got it, sometimes I'll watch, and I have zero interest in this. Sometimes I'll watch videos, I'm embarrassed to say this, sometimes I'll watch videos, in fact, I'm not even sure I am going to say it. Sometimes I'll watch videos with people, normally mothers of young children, giving advice and hacks on how to maximise your time at Disneyland. Now, what a sad thing to be watching. But what and this is not something that I have any interest in going to. In fact, it looks like the worst place in the world. And so the children have no interest, so it's not like I'm gearing up for a trip there. But it seems at Disneyland now, and it would be 40 years since the one time I went there, that what you need to do is you need to get on apps to check in the whole time how long queues are for rides. So once upon a time you would go there and you'd line up, you'd do some rides and that would be it. Now you're actually in there and it becomes a great logistic exercise with spreadsheets and apps and alerts to tell you where to queue. Does that sound like a nightmare or what? These poor people, these Disney influencers, and their stupid ears, and their stupid pancake shaped like Mickey Mouse. I'm not quite sure if there's a club I can get. I'm hooked on these videos. Anyway, don't get caught. You watch one and then you think, well, actually, what are some more tricks? Terrible. I'm enjoying Richard with his tactics. I've got a lot of texts, no time to read them. If you want to talk, would you rather go to the pre-cell phone time and loyalty clubs? Yeah, I know, I'm hearing him. I'd rather go back to the grocers like in the Waltons days to get a pound of beans. That's what I'm about. Headle 12, my name is Marcus. Good evening, 8:24.
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2: Sarah McFall is the Head of System Strategy and Performance at the Water Services Authority. I'd rather have my job than yours. I mean, this is all depressing, isn't it?
3: There are some pretty concerning results. Overflows, 31 a day. A lot of those are avoidable because that's on all of us, causing the blockages.
2: What about the stuff that's non-compliant?
3: We have a lot of consents that are already expired or expiring in the next 10 years. That's one of the things we're really focused on, putting out national standards that will help councils make the investments through standardised infrastructure and streamline their consenting.
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4: Oh, here we go, 28 past 8. It's Ben, it's Marcus. Good evening and welcome.
5: Yeah, g'day, Marcus. So I used a shop and go car that the pack and save, and you go around with the gun and you scan everything, put it in your trolley, and then you just go pay and you're out the door, so you don't have to go through the checkout or anything.
4: Do we call it a gun?
5: Well, it's a scanner.
4: Okay,
5: very good. You use a scanner.
4: Yes.
5: I went in to use it the other day, and my pack and save, the scanning card that you get, it wouldn't work. I went up and asked why, and I've got to join this new loyalty program that's joined with New World and that.
4: Yes.
5: And it's like, oh, I don't want to join that because you don't get any points for shopping at Pack and Save.
4: You give them all your information, you get nothing.
5: Yeah. And they've got you
4: over a barrel because you like the gun, but you don't want the card.
5: Yeah. And then because I had to sign up to that and because I wanted the scan machine on there, I had to produce my driver's license and stuff, and it just seems a bit odd because I was like, I've already joined up to this thing, I've been using it for years, and now you want me to join this other program that's of no benefit to me?
4: But you did, because you want the gun.
5: It's the only choice to be able to use the shop and go.
4: Yeah, that's terrible, because it leaves me with an uncomfortable feeling with you having to join the club just so you can scan your own, when you're doing their work, you're pricing it as you go.
5: Yeah, well, like if I had got points, like you can accumulate at the New World.
4: Yeah, that's what you want.
5: Okay, I probably would have done it, but they don't give you any points shopping at Pack and Save.
4: Okay.
5: So, no, I'm just a bit disappointed, you know.
4: No, I'm disappointed for you. I'm just because I like the fact that you're loyal to places. I'm disappointed for you.
5: Yeah, well, I'm just disappointed that.
4: And I'm disappointed.
5: They didn't say anything.
4: No, it's terrible.
5: Yeah, okay.
4: Thanks, Ben. Get in touch, Marcus, till midnight. But we're yet to find anyone that's got the cover. If you've got the warehouse card, let me know. 8:30, Tony, headlines, please.
6: Thanks, Marcus. A tsunami warning has been issued on Japan's Kumamoto. That's in the southern island of Kyushu after a strong earthquake this evening. That hit just before 7:30 our time, 10 kilometres deep. At first given a magnitude of 7.1, but since downgraded to 6.8. Residents are being warned a tsunami of up to a metre could strike local coastal areas. We haven't had any reports of damage or injury so far from there. The Prime Minister is not discussing Russian media reports. One of their citizens has been caught spying for New Zealand. News agencies are reporting Russia has detained a 55-year-old man accused of spying for the NZSIS. And retailers are more confident the economic recovery is underway. Retail NZ data for the 3 months to June shows 69% of businesses are confident of surviving the next 12 months. In Commonwealth Games news, a bit later on there's more action in the pool. Lewis Clairbert's back in the water after his gold medal effort overnight. We'll have more on those stories at 9 or check out nzherald.co.nz.
4: Thanks, Tony. 29 to 9. Chris, this is Marcus. Good evening and welcome.
7: Oh, yeah, thank you, Marcus. Good day in the Southland, though. Did you have a swim at Ariti Beach today?
4: Yeah. How did you know? Top the country. Dan, can you send me a copy of the temperatures? I can't find it. From anywhere. Yeah. No, I didn't have I was actually stuck in meetings all day, but, you know, if I'd known.
7: Yeah, I saw them getting in the water at Sumner after the -5 degree frost in Christchurch, and the old boys said it's invigorating.
4: Was it a midwinter? Well, it's not midwinter, is it?
7: They swim every day.
4: Oh, idiots!
7: Yeah.
4: So anyway, I don't like that performative swimming in the winter type thing. It's always a bit braggy. I reckon

0: Can you swim at summer?
1: I know. I mean, up here at Waikanae Beach, we had our midwinter swim last week, but the water temperature was about 12. It wasn't too bad.
0: So, yeah, no, I don't like those people that sort of that overt sort of sign of out there swimming. Yeah, no, I'm not into that.
1: No, I agree. I got a mate down at Plymouth, and you know, he tells me I'm soft because he swims.
0: Oh, they just did it quietly, but they always go on and on about it. Look at me, here I am in the water. Here we go again.
1: Yes, that's right. And just to correct that New World card, which actually I don't shop at New World very often, but I did it. But the new one, which the old one didn't give you, apparently you get the same dollars or point, or it's dollars actually now instead of points. It's changed from points to dollars. You get it at Pack and Save and Four Square, whereas you didn't on the old one.
0: Oh yeah. But you don't get anything at Pack and Save. But they always ask you for your card.
1: You
0: don't get any discount at Pack and Save.
1: Oh no, correct. But it is pretty stingy there with food stuff. So I should supply them. I should know they're tight to deal with. But the Woolworths one's pretty good with the boosting points, because like I got 2,000 to get you $15. Well, I picked the right stuff to buy just by accident yesterday, and I got 500 points just because that's what that item was paying. So that's fair enough.
0: How much? What do you get with 500 points?
1: Well, they give points to different things every week, every special. So, for example, I think it was I didn't get it this week, but iced coffee almond milk was worth 500 points. You know.
0: But you said you got. How many points did you have for free?
1: I got last week. I got 500.
0: What would they buy? How many dollars is that worth?
1: Well, you got to get to 2,000.
0: Oh,
1: so it's about.
0: They got you hooked.
1: No, but I know that. But I mean, I was buying it anyway. If you know what I mean, I wasn't. It just so happened
0: you got to keep going there now to optimize your returns.
1: Yeah, but it doesn't take very long, and it's far better than New World's.
0: Okay.
1: It doesn't take long to get up the 50. And the other thing is, you can use the $15 voucher. At BP as well. Take it off your petrol, off your shopping.
0: Okay. What did you do in retail there, old Chris? What was your product?
1: No, I didn't. I wasn't in retail. I was in flammeling, and which your late father was in, correct?
0: In what?
1: In flammeling.
0: How'd you know?
1: Because I knew Jim well.
0: Jeepers.
1: Sorry,
0: What happened? Flour milling circuits, we keep it close to the family, but I'm hearing you.
1: I'm a genuine miller.
0: Yeah.
1: I'm a life member
0: I thought you might have been.
1: But I also knew Jim very well. I'm a keen tennis man, so I knew Jim very well through tennis too.
0: Oh, you would have, yeah.
1: Yes, tennis and when Cereal Foods got formed. But So I used to supply, obviously, we used to have to negotiate with Foodstuffs and everyone else, with the retail flour market.
0: Oh, brilliant. Okay. Oh, good to know that. Chris, thank you. Jeepers. Whew. By the way, just text me, I need a Swede. And I'm not quite, I need a Swede for Vanessa's cooking, but I'm not quite sure whether... I've seen a stall the last day or two, a roadside stall. I forgot. Could someone tell me where the Swede stalls are? There's not one on the Bluff Road to my knowledge, but I've seen one. I can't remember where it was. Is it Motorima Road or something? Anyway, let me know if you can. Glenn, let me take some breaks. 25 to 9. The very good text. 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
5: All across the tsunami, we'll keep you updated if there's any action with that 1 metre high heading for the southern islands of Japan. Back at you. Oh, Glenn, it's Marcus. Good evening and welcome.
6: Hello, thanks, Malcolm.
5: I like to be Marcus, called Malcolm. Sorry. Yeah, that's right, Glenn.
6: Listen, I've got a bit of funny story about the New World loyalty card or whatever they call it. The last time I was in there, this lady came up to me, very officious-looking woman. She's a staff member, and she said, "Oh, no, love." She said, "You won't be able to use that card for much longer." And I said, "Well, what do I do about getting a new one?" She said, "Oh, you'll have to go online." And I deliberately, I didn't want to. And I said, no, I don't do that stuff. I want to talk to a person." And she said, well, then I'll tell you what, we'll have a person in the store tomorrow from 10 a.m. And I thought, okay, I'll come along. So I went to this long queue weaving out the door, and I thought, oh, blimey, you know, this is going to be a nightmare. But anyway, I thought, no, I'm here now, I'm going to do this. So anyway, I approached this lady who said she was deaf in one ear, so I'd have to stand on the other side.
5: Wow.
6: And then she had an iPad, and she said...
5: She had an eye patch.
6: Well, she could have had.
5: Yep.
6: Anyway, she said, "I'm pretty new to all this technology, so you might have to help me." And I thought, well, you're supposed to be helping me, lady. Anyway, I handed her my red New World card that I'd had forever. And so she looked at it and she said, "Oh, okay. And she tapped away at this thing for ages. And I said, "Is there a problem?" No. She said, "What's your email address?" I told her. And she said, "Oh, well, that's not compatible with your card." And I said, "Well, what email address have you got?" She told me. I said, "No, look, I said that email address was when I first joined up the New World years ago. I said, I'll give you my new one." And she said, "Oh, no, dear." She said, "That's private information." And I said, "Well, what do I do?" I said, "Is this card..." She handed me a new card. I said, "Is this card not valid now?" She said, "Not until you've updated your email address." And I said, "Well, how do I do that?" And she gave me a 0800 number. So I went home and I rang the 0800 number and got a voicemail. And I left quite detailed sort of explanation of what I was wanting. I waited 2 weeks. I finally got an email, not a text. "Hi, Glenn. Thank you for reaching out to us." Well, I didn't know I'd reached out to them, but anyway. "Unfortunately, because your email address is a privacy issue, we are unable to assist in this area. Please continue to enjoy shopping with us." So, I'm nowhere. I've got a card, but it's not valid.

0: Oh, how ridiculous.
1: I don't even know what the answer
2: is.
1: I don't even know what the answer is. You can't change your identity just to get a supermarket scheme.
2: I know. But the thing is, they say it's a privacy issue, but they emailed me on my private
1: I can't understand it, but that's crazy. Okay.
2: So I don't think I'll be going back to New World. I mean, it's just totally ridiculous. I've got a card which is not valid, a new card, but it's not valid because it isn't compatible with my current email address.
1: Free at last, you're off the hook. Well, I went and signed up for a card at the I've told the story, it's boring, but I signed up at the Lotto outlet outside Pack and Save. That's where they do it. It was about 6 o'clock at night. She said, oh yeah, I'll do it. And then she asked me for a license. I didn't have a license. I had to go through my cell phone to find a copy of my license, a photo of it. And I was trying to put my password into my iPhone so I could remember my password. It was about 12. I had to have an upside down exclamation mark and a backward percentage sign, everything, all those ones, typing that in. But in the meantime, in the meantime, I'm concentrating so much on my writing my password out so I don't forget it, that she had alerted to her assistant to take all my groceries and return them to the shelf. So she thought that someone had abandoned their groceries. So anyway, it's crazy. Then I finished doing the password. I said, oh, by the way, they were my groceries, so I had them back. Yeah, I thought it was an exhausting story. 17 to 9, Lily, it's Marcus. Good evening.
3: Hi, Marcus. How are you?
1: Oh, very good. Thank you, Lily. Very good.
3: I took the warehouse to the Commerce Commission about 4 years ago.
1: Here we go.
3: Because they had that, butter advertised for $5, but if you didn't have a card or app on your phone, it was like $6.99. So I said, well, this is not right because you got false advertising. And because they had, everyone gets a bargain. I said, everyone's not getting a bargain.
1: Oh, very good point.
3: Only a few are getting the bargain.
1: Exactly.
3: So anyway, the Commerce Department did notify them, and they stopped doing that for a while.
1: Well, that's a very good point because everyone wasn't getting a bargain. Just some were getting a bargain.
3: No, they weren't. So I wouldn't bother with getting any of those bargains that they advertise. I mean, you know, my business is private. You know, not to be.
1: And rightly so.
3: Yeah. Hmm. Anyway, so that's what happened there. But I think it's wrong. I mean, if they advertise a price, it should be for everybody.
1: Well, how can they have a loyalty card with VIP discounts if their motto is everyone gets a bargain? Are they still everybody gets a bargain?
3: I don't know. I haven't heard them advertising
1: lately.
3: Well, good
1: reason because just some
3: I flick them through.
1: Well, yeah, I don't get the ads either because I'm not watching stuff. Lily, thank you. That's very good. Interesting. 14 to 10 to 9 to 8 to 9. Pick an hour. It'll be that.
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4: I still can't quite understand why that woman's email was not accepted. Marcus, if that lady is still listening about the ridiculous runaround with New World, new card plus card, had some call from 0800 bot after weeks, but in the meantime, I'd gone to the club card website, nearly caused me an implosion, but managed to get my... People aren't enjoying this, New World. People aren't liking what you're putting them through. No one likes this. Just so you can make indecent profits. So, yeah. And in fact, if I was you, I'd be emailing and say, here's our number, get this woman to get back to us because I don't like what's happening. It's not good. This is your reputation and you've ruined it changing that card. People had a really bad experience. Bob, this is Marcus. Good evening and welcome.
5: Can I go on about the privacy on these cards, Marcus? I had one, a red one, and I lost it somewhere. I don't know where. I was at the supermarket on the West Coast, and I got my groceries, and she said, have you got a card? And I said, oh, no, I've lost it. She said, give me your name. We'll have a record of it. So I just gave them the name R. Johnson. I never gave them emails or anything. She taps away on there for a minute. Oh, yes, here you are, Harry. That'll be, well, I was nowhere near Harry. Never lived in Harry in my life, but I used a Harry Carey card right up to when, I used that card right up to when we had to change to the purple one. And I just said to the lady, look, I don't want any mucking around. If you can't do it in 2 minutes and you can't put it on the, get me a card without all the ups and downs, go here, go there, I don't want it. And this was in Blenheim, New World. And within 5 minutes, she took all my information, even the fake card that I had been using for jolly months, and got me my purple card. And I never gave her any information whatsoever.
4: Did you have someone with the same name in Harry Carey?
5: Yeah, yes. And when she said, oh, here you go, R. Johnson, Harry. I thought, oh, that'll do. I'm not going to bother. So every time I went there, I said, I haven't got my card. But I said, if you look it up, R. Johnson, Harry. So they looked it up, and oh, yes, here we go, we've got you now. And I'm thinking, my goodness, so much for their privacy acts and all the rest of it.
4: Is your surname Johnson?
5: But, yeah.
4: Oh, okay.
5: So it was good that the person I was using as card was obviously getting the few air points or whatever it was I was getting. But, I mean, they weren't worth having anyway. I think they had $1.39 or something when they transferred it on to my purple card. But, no, my mum had a bit of trouble with hers too. She had to go to the supermarket and then go back and ring people up and that. I just said to the lady at the supermarket, they'd spend about $10 million on T-shirts, telling us, you know, the lady with the purple T-shirts would help you. I said, right, this is the way it is. Don't muck me around. I don't want to have to ring anyone. I don't want to have to go on the computer. And here's my email address and here's my old card, Harry, West Coast. And with that, she put it through. And I'll tell you, Marcus, within about... I would say it was less than 10 minutes. I had my card in my hand.
4: Brilliant. You should do a suit of training courses. You're good. Like it, Bob. Thank you. 9 to 9 to 9.
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3: 7 to 9. Hello, Chris. It's Marcus. Welcome.
4: Oh, hi, Marcus. You'll have to excuse me. I've been sick since Friday, and it was only a coincidence that that was the day I was in at the New World trying to sign up for my club card. So, yeah, and I haven't heard the whole night yet, but man, I was just about ready to spit the dummy down at my local New World, and where I go in several times a week, a small New World, and just all the rigmarole and the 12 letter fidget character with two numbers and one other keyboard character, like I heard you say, an upside down something, and then a new password. And I didn't want to give them all my email as well as my phone, but they said they insisted I had to do it. And I said, my older friend doesn't have an email address or a cell phone even, and she was signed up for a card, no problem. But I sort of kept asking him, why do you need everything when she got hers? And he insisted that it has to be done. He was a nice young lad. I thought it was coming from a higher authority, so I might go and visit the service counter when I'm better and go in. But it just about made me want to drink. That's how bad I felt trying to sign up for the card.
3: They've lost all that goodwill.
4: They have. And the really strange thing was, about a week beforehand, I was down at my medical centre and my GP was just coming back from his lunch break as I arrived. I said to him, you look a bit stressed. He said, oh, I am. He said, I've been trying to sign up for that New World Club card. And he's usually, like, so laid back. He's such a lovely man. And I will ask him more about it next time I go. And so that was the first, and I don't know whether he signed up or not, but he was just about ready to pull his hair out when he came in out of the car park. So,
3: what a disaster.
4: Yeah, well, I wasn't feeling well that day, and it's now escalated into full-blown sickness. I'm better than I was, but they kept me standing, and they got me a drink because I had a coughing fit.
3: They've nearly killed you, Chris. Haven't they?
4: Well, I was that close to say stick it, but the guy was such a lovely young guy, a very young guy, and he was obviously going by the instructions he'd been given. He was one of those lovely young, like in his early 20s, like he was too sort of sweet to be angry with, you know. So, and I kept saying, well, why do you need all those details? My friend didn't have to, and she doesn't have an email address. And yeah, and then he said, I said, I don't want all your promotions sent through to my email. And he said, you sure? And I said, yes, I'm in here several times a week. I'd rather just look around. I've been coming here for years. I mean, he's quite young, so he won't know me, but I've been going in that same supermarket.
3: They've just about lost a very, very loyal person.
4: Yeah. You know, it's a New World. It was the New World Gardens, but it's in Dunedin, but it's same at all the New Worlds by the sound of it.
3: Oh, it's quite a good New World, that one. I've been to that myself.
4: It is. It's my favourite New World.
3: Yeah, it's got a very elevated upmarket vibe to it. It's a nice experience to shop there. Until they taunted you about the card?
4: I'd say it's the best supermarket in Dunedin. The staff are friendly. Nothing's ever a bother. In fact, it was the same young lad that got me some boxes for packing something for a neighbour. Nothing's ever a bother in there. And so I like, and you don't get pinged for parking. And you can go to the Botanic Gardens as well, which I often do.

0: So I still really like it in there, and I like the staff, but it's coming from higher up, obviously.
1: Yeah, I know, that's a real problem. But yeah, Chris, thank you for that. But if the GP was struggling, goodness, wow. Because they tend to be unflappable. Here till midnight. No one yet is talking about the warehouse card. Now, that's one of my core topics too. I only knew about it today. So I'm quite excited about that, to find out about that. So here till 12 if you want to be a part of it, 0800 80 1080. If you want to text, it's 9292. Into email, do it during the news. Marcus@newstalkzb.co.nz. It's all about the cards. I found it very illuminating. Very illuminating. So get in touch if you've got something to add. And get those texts going through as well. As I say, 0800 80 1080 and 9292 to text. Here right till 12 and Tim Beveridge. On deck from midnight.
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12: It's 9 o'clock. I'm Tony Doe. National Party leader Chris Luxon says he mulled ruling out the Opportunity Party for months before formally doing it this week. He says it's a vote for the left, claiming the party wants to raise taxes. Senior National MP Nicola Willis won't say whether it was a captain's call or came out of a caucus vote, but says she agrees with Luxon.
13: I think it's good we have a Prime Minister that, when is asked a clear question, gives a clear answer.
12: A top-level review of this country's sports anti-doping regime has revealed critical errors. The World Doping Agency found delays getting blood and urine samples to testing labs and concerns some top athletes weren't providing required whereabouts information for no-notice drug tests. It found in some cases New Zealand only issued warnings, not serious strikes. Former drug-free sport NZ boss Graham Steele says there's no need for concern and correcting steps are being taken. A tsunami warning has been issued on Japan's Kumamoto Prefecture on the southern island of Kyushu after a strong earthquake this evening. It hit just before 7:30 at our time at 10 kilometres depth, at first given a magnitude of 7.1, but since downgraded by the USGS to 6.8. Residents are being warned a tsunami of up to a metre could strike local coastal areas. The Prime Minister is not discussing Russian media reports one of their citizens has been caught spying for New Zealand. News agencies are reporting Russia has detained a 55-year-old man accused of spying for the NZSIS. Its security service is looking into a charge of high treason. Chris Luxon has directed questions elsewhere.
14: I've seen the reports. I'm aware of the situation. I don't comment on security intelligence matters. That's consistent with what other prime ministers have done in previous governments.
12: Labour says it's difficult to form a view on a social media ban for teens at this stage. The party claims MP Reuben Davidson has seen a draft of the bill but wasn't allowed to take a copy to his caucus. Chris Hipkins says he expects the party will discuss the bill based on what Davidson remembers, but needs better information to come to a decision on it.
15: If they actually want our support, they're going to have to engage more wholesomely about it, you know, more fulsomely rather than wholesomely, more fulsomely with us about that. And both, maybe.
12: Latest official data shows the number of filled jobs has risen only 0.6% over the year and just 0.1% between May and June. The primary sector has had the most vigorous growth through the month, but still only achieved a 0.7% lift. The service industry has remained on a go slow, creeping up 0.1%. But retailers are more confident the economic recovery is underway. Retail NZ data for the 3 months to June shows 69% of businesses are confident of surviving the next 12 months. Just over 60% are expecting to meet or exceed their sales targets, nearly double the number from earlier this year. Chief Executive Carolyn Young says aside from fuel prices, the economy is on the up.
16: So they are hoping that, Middle East crisis aside, we can get out of winter, things will improve. And so let's see whether that plays out as they anticipate.
12: Economists believe trade between New Zealand and India could double in the coming years under the new free trade agreement. However, the deal makes little progress in breaking down barriers for milk powder or other dairy products. ANZ economist Dheeraj Nim says other sectors will make up for some of those losses.
17: Horticulture, for example, has a huge opportunity. Mm. Sheep, wool, lamb, meat, all of those sectors have a huge market in India, which is itself going through a rapid economic transformation.
12: Sport now in rugby league. The Sports Australian Commission Chair Peter Vlandis is determined to go more global with the NRL by basing teams in key Asian cities. He believes they can grow the competition by seven teams across the next decade, opening up the potential for two conferences. He says if the sport fails to build on growth in viewing numbers and revenue, they're mugs.
18: You've always got to have ambition. It's no good standing still, because if you stand still, you perish. There's no reason why we couldn't look at 24 teams in the next 10 years, because if we can develop the players, get the pathways, get the participation, we'll have enough athletes.
12: There's just one change to the Warriors' starting side for their clash against the Titans on the Gold Coast on Saturday. Chance Nicole Klochstar comes in at fullback for the injured Tane Tuapiki. Nicole Klochstar's place on the interchange is filled by second rower Eddie Iremaia Toyava. In football, Phoenix coach Chris Greenacre insists they are still active in the A-League transfer window. The club has bolstered their back line and also re-signed captain Alex Rufer. Greenacre says a priority is replacing striker Ifeanyi Eze, their top goal scorer last season.
19: We've got one or two irons in the fire, but we've also had offers for other players and they haven't quite materialised, but we move on quickly and hopefully we'll have some new bums on seats sooner rather than later.
12: At the Commonwealth Games, the New Zealand Para B2 B3 bowls mixed pairs of Kieran Wheeler and Colin Wheeler and Sonia Woodrow and Kimberly Carraher are locked in a tight duel with Wales for the bronze medal. New Zealand took the first set, but Wales took out the second, and they're currently in a tiebreak, just three bowls to deliver before that match is decided. And 88kg weightlifter Colin McTaggan is in action in the final of his division. That's news and sport to 9:05. Marcus Lush is next. Weather now for Northland, partly cloudy. Auckland to Manawatu, also Coromandel Bay of Plenty. The central high country and Wairarapa, fine with a frosty start. Cloudy in the evening for Coromandel and Bay of Plenty. Gisborne and Hawke's Bay, mostly cloudy. A few showers about north of Wairoa District, clearing tomorrow morning to clear skies. Hauruwhenua to Wellington, Marlborough and Nelson. Sunny then partly cloudy from tomorrow morning. A few showers for the Marlborough Sounds from tomorrow evening. Buller to Fiordland, mainly fine. Some showers for Fiordland. There'll be rain south of Hokitika in the afternoon. Canterbury, Otago and Southland, it'll be fine. Expect high cloud at times. There'll be the odd shower about Stewart Island. And for the Chatham Islands, you can expect cloudy periods in your day. I'm Tony Doe. 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

0: This is the question that I can't answer. And someone has texted this through. Why did they change the car? The old one was fine. That's the nub of it for me. Someone else says, I've been refused a new card for what is now Woolworths' old Countdown card, not able to be used anymore, not email, no card, they said. Marcus, the new club plus the email that you used to join up with the old original New World card must be the same email that you used to get the new card. It would have been good to know that prior to not being able to access the new Club Plus app. The in-store people cannot fix it. It took me 4 weeks of leaving voice messages and asking to get a call back. Absolute nightmare to speak to someone down the phone. I was fixed over the phone in 5 minutes, on the phone, a needless hassle, terrible customer service. Someone said, as for the guy using someone in Hari Hari's name, he obviously didn't realise the person, Harry Harry, would be getting all his rewards. He actually said, the person, Harry Harry, will be getting all my rewards. I don't care. Literally his words. Come on, you will get your act together. Someone says. Marcus, I'm a pack and save customer and signed up to Club Card. Big fail in my view. I thought we'd get electronic receipts and points. No purchase points for pack and save users. Only use it for the fuel discount. Otherwise useless. Marcus, I was told my email was not valid for the New World U card. The very same email address that New World sends specials to me every week. I told them to stick their new card and walked out. I've never been back. Goodness, feeling strong around this. I was the same trying to upgrade my card. My email wasn't accepted. I had to phone 0800#. It was unmanned. Had to leave my number for a callback. Took 4 calls in about 5 weeks for them to get back to me. I'm unsure why that caller couldn't sort it over the phone because my situation was identical. I didn't sort it over the phone. Marcus, I doubt if Glenn and Rich would have these problems in 1999. Let's go back to simpler times. Marcus, love your club card topic. As on Monday, I spoke to Pack and Save CC Purse. I had downloaded the app but wondered what discount I got and was told you'd get points for fuel at their gas station. But the rest went over my head. Something about New World. Been with Woolworths forever and you see the club price on the item. Warren. Brilliant. That's what we want. Whew. Civil defence have come through. No tsunami threat to New Zealand following the Japanese quake. I could tell you that because it only said it was a metre high wave. If it's long and strong, get gone. Wasn't long and strong here. We didn't even feel it. Good evening, Dave. This is Marcus. Welcome.
1: Oh, if it's a metre high wave, Marcus, I'd be out there body surfing.
0: That's it. You're onto it.
1: Yeah. Hey, Subway, Subcard. Well, I'm outraged and I've actually boycotted them.
0: Hang on, Subway.
1: Yes, they've stopped their Subcard.
0: How dare they?
1: Yeah, exactly. And I think it's really
0: I mean, it wasn't even if they had much loyalty anyway with the guy in prison and all that.
1: Well, Marcus, that's not the point. The point for me is that I'd get a couple or three, and it wasn't just for me, foot-long Subway sandwiches. You're paying $16 each for a damn foot-long nowadays, and you'd earned maybe about $3 if you scan your sub card. And I used to take it in religiously, and I see they're stopping it as of early August. And I'll tell you, it's an outrage. I'd make out after about 6 weeks, about $3 that they take off the price of your next purchase. You know, you accrued a pittance, but it was a pittance that you'd felt like you had a win. You know what I mean?
0: It was your pittance.
1: Yes, exactly. And it felt like, well, I'm getting a little something for nothing where I would have perhaps bought a sandwich because I do enjoy the... Well, the teriyaki chicken was my go-to. It used to be the meatball, but I've gone that, and they've also done away with the shirimi fish. You know, I used to like that, the seafood. Yeah, done away with that too, and then they've done away with the sub card. That was the last thing. I just say, no, we'll go elsewhere. In other words, Parkland Subway, I think it's a disgrace, and I'm outraged. Just a little pittance, and they couldn't, mean-spirited, and they just thought I'd put it out.
0: And Dave, you would have been such a great lawyer.

0: all customer, you know, your passion for there. For, where'd you say it was, Park, where?
1: Parklands, yeah. That's my local, you know, it's just around the corner from me. And I go there and, you know, go to the Fresh Choice and get ripped off there. And then I go to the Subway and I get a foot-long sandwich and scan me card and I see they're ending it. I think it's pretty mean-spirited of them.
0: Exactly.
1: But my big question about this now, I do occasionally shop at New World and I use actually someone else's card, but it's the same as a family member. But it's that. But what are we actually getting from this new furry, spiky bull that I see that's advertising this card from scanning it? Because I think they've done away with the points there as well, have they not? Or the discounts?
0: I don't know. I think you still might get discounts, but I'm not too sure.
1: But anyhow, I thought I'd put it out there about Subway, mate.
0: Is there any word why they've shut it down?
1: No, just mean spirit. And I did ask what's taking place, anything, and they said no, but you've got up to, I think, the 7th of August to use the points, or if it's not up to $3, there was a $3 minimum, then you could use the balance of that. And I said, no, take the $3 out, empty the balance, and that's the last I'm going to be using of you. Annoyed me.
0: Do you think you will go back, Dave?
1: Mate, in future, it might take me a few weeks to get over it. But
0: You might get the teriyaki craving, but I can't think of anyone else that does those sort of sandwiches.
1: No, that's right. Man, that's right. And for
0: they got you over a bloody barrel, haven't they? Because
1: they've got me over a bloody barrel. I haven't been to McDonald's since I can remember. And I don't go to KFC the last time I spoke to you was about the boneless one. But that was, I don't go to KFC. I steer away from the damn place for that reason. I don't need it. You know what I mean? Like, Subway is the best of the best that I can really do for that. That's good for me. And, you know, I can justify, you know what I mean? But as I say, for $16 a sandwich, I think they're getting beyond the pale. Like, I'd rather go and just buy a bloody salad and a bowl, I think.
0: Brilliant. You might be starting to need your own dough. I love that. Thank you. Thanks for your passion, Dave. It's what bonds us. It's what bonds us in the nighttime is our passion. A lot of texts about the sub. People aren't happy about that. Oh. Someone said New Zealand just missed out on the bronze. Bowls, bronze. God, we can't even win a medal in bowls in the Commonwealth. That's heartbreaking for us. Alison.
2: I'm not outraged like Dave, but I can understand that if you're used to getting the Subway. I do like the Subway, and I've always been enticed when your birthday, they send you an email saying you'll get a macadamia biscuit and a small Coke if you go and buy a 6 foot, whatever one you have. So that'll go now, I suppose, so I won't be going down to Subway again.
0: Gee.
2: Oh, I miss my macadamia biscuit and my little bottle of Coke. I was looking forward to that.
0: Every birthday do you get that?
2: I don't know. I got it last year, and I hadn't been there for ages, so I did go down, and oh, gosh, it was worth it.
0: That sounds delicious. Now, tell me something. Do you have to buy a foot long to get that?
2: Well, I'm not too sure how much it cost me, about $12 or something like that, I think. But that was last year. It's probably gone up now. I went to grab it, and actually the man said to me, oh, no, that's not your one. And mine was a wee small, half the size of his, so mine was only a small one, but it was about $12. I think it was only a six-inch or something. I'm not too sure. It wasn't a very big one, but I was disappointed for what I got for the price. But I did get two free, the biscuit and the drink, yeah.
0: What's your go-to Subway?
2: Oh, I don't go down that often, you see. I only went down on my birthday,
0: There's no sandwich you like?
2: No, not particularly, no. Not really. I don't really eat a lot of white. It's mainly white bread there, so I don't eat a lot of that. So it was really a treat for me.
0: Well, I think you can choose your bread there, Alison. I think there's four choices of bread. Some of the bread is quite good. I had a bad time at Subway Mosgiel because I just wanted a plain roll, and they charged me $13. Might be time to get that. All I wanted was a bag of chips and a plain roll, and they charged me $13 for the plain roll.
2: Yeah, it's quite expensive, isn't it, really?
0: What's a lot for a plain roll? There was nothing in it. I've got the receipt. I post the receipt annually.

0: they want to give you, you know, the plastic
1: just
0: rubbishy
1: junk.
0: Thing.
1: The landfill of tomorrow.
0: Absolutely. You go to New World, you get the knives. I don't need any more knives in my life. Thank you. But on the other side of the coin, when I go to buy a sandwich sometimes, there used to be a sandwich bar. I live in Takapuna, and there used to be a sandwich bar where you could have a lovely Vogel's sandwich, right? Not this thick sandwich bread where they fill it up with everything and you've got three slices of bread and a bit of this and a bit of that, whatever. Times have changed and perhaps I've just not gone with the change, but everything goes more expensive and I don't mind paying for something, but I just feel, you know, there's so much bread and rubbish out there and those plastic things that Woolworths turn out, what is the point in them?
1: No point whatsoever. No one needs that rubbish.
0: No, it's just, as you say, landfill. It's just an absolute joke. And I just feel I don't need any more knives, but at least New World. I mean, I go between New World, Woolworths, Pack and Save, right? But it just seems to me that it just gets worse and worse and worse.
1: I agree.
0: Thank you. Good night.
1: Rosemary, I don't know if you're on the same angle I am, but
0: yes,
1: there used to be sandwich. There used to be shops where you could select a sandwich.
0: Yes, you'd go and you'd have roast beef.
1: Oh, good. Would you? Would you ever? And then it's something darling, with mustard or something. Jeepers.
0: Darling, roast beef, horseradish sauce.
1: Oh, I'm hearing you.
0: Gherkins, and they used to have the long.
1: They'd cut the loaf long ways. Oh, tremendous.
0: Yes. My friends are the Clisses, and they were the Vogels. I'm very good friends with them. And
1: They need to come back and get the sandwiches sorted.
0: Oh, do you know, it was just lovely. You could choose. I'd have roast beef, rare roast beef.
1: Yes, and horseradish. I was the same. Yeah, that would be me with a long. Where was that at, Rosemary?
0: It was in Takapuna along Lake Road, and you could go in and you could choose. I mean, I lived in Australia for 27 years, but when I was living here, and I live in Takapuna, and it's like 2 minutes hop to the shop, you could have roast beef, or you could have ham, or you could have chicken, and you could have gherkin roast, you could have horseradish, and it was best. I tell you, your mouth just drools at the thought of skinny, skinny, long, long sliced Vogel's bread, right?
1: Yeah.
0: Yet these sandwiches that are, they're not sandwich bread, they're toast bread, right?
1: No, oh, no, I'm hearing you. No, yeah. And what a genius to cut the bread that way. I've got to run, but well, you've said it, you've spoken for all of us, Rosemary. I think there's still a sandwich shop. It's probably gone now. I've just got to look at the Google Maps because I'm doing an Auckland Hikoi soon, and I've forgotten about this. Now, let me just look at this place, okay? And I think there's a good sandwich shop that still does that. I should tell you the name of the street, because it's one of those streets I always forget the name of. But trusting my luck, it will have just about... I think it's up Swanton Street, and I think it's called Dried... No, I'm just... I'm back down it. I'm up it. I'm down it. Oh, I can't see where it is now. I'm pretty sure it's... pretty sure it's Swanson Street. It's not as far up as Wyndham, but gee, honestly, what a sandwich. 21 past 9 o'clock.
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5: A texter says the comm games feel like watching school sports. A spattering of talent, but mainly plotters. Need the big countries involved, as in the Olympics, for me. Yeah, I saw some British comedian do his thing about the comm games. You've got a full-time professional athlete from Britain competing against like a postie from Barbados. That's pretty much what it's like too. I mean, it's hardly a level playing field. Goodness. People are missing the beetroot from Subway. That's no longer a thing. And so apparently they've run out of grated carrot and tomatoes of all things, but still charge the same. I don't know what's happened to Subway. Anyway, someone said Subway is $20 for a foot long these days. Not sure how a sandwich, normal sandwich shop couldn't compete. I have found that there's the sandwich shop in Swanson Street. That's what I was looking. That is still there, according to Google Earth. Swanson Sandwich Bar. What do you reckon Dave has? A surimi, eh? What's that? Sounded delicious, didn't it? Oh, honestly, I bleed for... I mean, that's heartbreaking. Susie, it's Marcus. Good evening.
6: Yeah, g'day, Marcus. How are you?
5: Good, thank you.
6: Mark, you were talking about Swedes a wee while ago, about Vanessa sort of looking for some. My friend got me one just out Kennington Way near the Thornmore out there.
5: Is that near Tisbury?
6: Niagara
5: Thornmalling,
6: down near Kennington.
5: I've seen one closer, and I can't picture where it is. Unless it was out...
6: There was also one out near Winton, Marcus. And just tell Vanessa that I get them from Pack and Save, and they've been absolutely beautiful.
5: Well, yeah, if you're in South, and you've really got to buy a roadside suite, it's not quite the same. I'll get one for old Scrimp and Save.
6: Yeah, the roadsides are the best.
5: Well, yeah, and of course with the roadside ones, you don't have to pay, Susie.
6: Yeah, yeah. And can I just bring up something you talked about, the coffee last night?
5: Yes.
6: I was in Pack and Save today getting my groceries, and they looked like the special blend on the shelf was getting less and less, so I think people are buying it up.
5: Oh, they will be. That's a quality, yeah. They will be. As long as I don't touch the spices, because I'm not going to go Mrs. Rogers with those stupid packets, I refuse.
6: Yeah.
5: Well, no, okay, good on you, Susie. You'll do. Thank you. Oh, time to breathe. That was a quick flurry of talk back, wasn't it? So a lot of people are unhappy about a lot of things. I also don't like you have a sandwich now. It's always wrapped in, but there's too many things in it, isn't there? It's never simple. You know, I much prefer a selector sandwich. Must be a license to, although intensive for labour intensive, but gee, it's good. Oh. But the sub card. I think, what's happening to Subway, do you think? If I Google what went wrong with Subway, they will have expanded too quickly. There's always stuff in the background with these things.

0: overexpansion hurt the franchisee, severe damage from the Jared Fogle scandal, because he was a bad un. He was a guy that lost all the weight but then went to jail for unspeakable things. He was the brand of Subway. Ended up being the brand, oh no, not really the brand, but ended up obviously arrested. So yeah, it's not going well for them apparently. The article from the Tasting Sable says, we won't beat around the bush, but Subway is having a rough time. In 2025, it closed nearly 730 stores. It's been in decline since 2021. And they didn't actually pivot quickly enough after Jared Fogle's arrest, it seems. Had trouble with the breakfast menu. But seems as though not clear enough about its ingredients. And the sub card. And that seems to be part of their problem. I think people were selling counterfeit Subway cards. So there have been problems there. But anyway, how often do I have a Subway? Probably once every 3 years. Oh, well, of course, after my plain bun with nothing in it. Do we have the receipt, Dan? Do you remember how much it was? Was it $19.20, was it? There was a coffee with it and the bag of chips. It was $19.20 for a plain roll, a small bag of chips and a coffee. I said $13. That's inflation. The roll was $11.80. It was literally a plain roll. There was nothing in it. And I thought, well, gosh, that's inflexibility. I would have given the wage slave there the freedom to have charged less for just a plain roll. But oh no. But I was starving. I had no battle in me. I wasn't going to mutter, oh, you just seems a lot for you. Oh, thank you. But that's worse. I should have actually, rather than going on the radio, I should have just actually done a battle there. I feel sort of cowardly going on about it now, having paid it. But it didn't seem like a lot. I think I was in shock. Yep. I think I was in shock. Get in touch if you want to talk. 0800 80 1080. 9:30, Tony, headlines, please.
1: Thanks, Marcus. The government appears to be questioning the integrity of claims from Russia that a man there has tried to spy for New Zealand. Russian media say a 55-year-old has been detained, accused of treason and allegedly contacting the NZSIS. And the government is to introduce new biosecurity regulations to help poultry farmers manage bird flu. At the Commonwealth Games, the New Zealand Para B2 and B3 bowls mixed pair of Karen and Colin Wheeler and Sonia Woodrow and Kimberly Carraher have lost their bronze medal match to Wales. New Zealand took the first set, Wales took the second, and the tiebreak came down to a heartbreaking last bowl. 88 kg weightlifter Cam McTaggart is in action at the moment in the final of his division, so we'll see how he goes shortly. More on those stories at 10, or go to nzherald.co.nz.
0: Thanks, Tony. 29 to 10. My name is Marcus. Welcome. We're having a bit of a go around at everything tonight, and supermarkets and Subway. But poor old Dave. It's not his only joy in life, but he's just a general. He's buying people Subway that took away his sub card. So they get you hooked on these things, and how do they take it away? Marcus, I noted that the Subway in Geraldine has closed recently. Marcus, you brought back memories. Back in the day, they used to give you physical stamps for a card at Subway. Coated chicken, sweet onion, mayonnaise, hold the olives. Sandwich King in Dunedin was a straight ripoff of Subway, but was great, but shut down for some reason. Marcus, I don't know how Subway does so well in Gisborne as it's open 24/7. It could well be a situation where it's popular with night workers. Marcus, I was in Gore last week, had a mince pie made by a well-known company. What's the name of it? Well, I don't know. Goodness. Here till 12, my name is Marcus. Welcome. 0800 80 1080. Pete.
2: G'day, Marcus. There you go.
0: Good, thanks, Pete.
2: Yeah, About the that Club Plus card, I actually quite a good experience. The old red one that I had, which is, I don't go there that often, might go there once a week sort of thing. Maybe every second fortnight I go there, whatever. Then I went to
0: Fortnight, Pete.
2: We call
0: that monthly.
2: Yeah, about every fortnight, right? And yep. I went to use it, but I normally swipe it, you know, and then the lady said, oh, that doesn't work anymore. So basically they didn't really think that brightly about the changeover. I thought, well, she said, that won't work. And I said, well, don't you have one you could swipe, like one that you have? Sometimes they do, they'll just override your card. If you have any problem, you'll still get the discount, you know. And I said, surely you must have a card that you can override me. I've got the card here. This one's redundant now, except that. But surely you must have an override card that I'll still get the points for today and that. And she said, and then she actually did in the end. And then I thought, well, you know, why say no when it was actually a yes? So what she said, you have to go online, and she gave me it. So here it is here. It's easy to do. All you go, people are struggling, you just go on the clubplus.co.nz/help. And I just did it all, got home, and I did it all online. It did take 3 weeks to get the card, I must admit, but I do have it now.
0: Great.
2: Well, you just ring that number on the back of the card, too, of the old card that I had. So I've got it here right in the front of me now. Just ring that 0800 number 807070. And yeah, if you haven't got internet, just ring that card, that number on the back, and I think they'll probably put you through the right steps anyway.
0: Okay.
2: So, what? Yeah, I've got a little...
0: Oh, so your good experience was just with the card, not with shopping?
2: No, Newell's fine. Newell's a good, I don't know, Newell's a good store. It's always fine. It's a dearest one here in New Plymouth. They always are. They sort of got the Rolls Royce number plate, haven't they, really? They must admit their food, they do have a few more specialties than the other ones. So you got to give them that. You know, you pay a little bit more there. You probably pay for the service, so... Yeah, that's what you get. So, but I find them overall all right, but I had no problem getting the card.
0: Okay, well, that's good to know. I appreciate it, Pete. Thanks for making that concise. Thank you so much. By the way, there's more scandal for Subway. The Irish court found that the bread can't be defined as bread because of its sugar content. It's actually cake. So actually, Dave's teriyaki roll was actually teriyaki, cake-filled teriyaki, or cake-filled with teriyaki, or teriyaki-filled cake. So, yes, it can't be called bread in Ireland. Who knew? I didn't. So thanks for that. Marcus, say hi to Lauren Rose Elizabeth McNichol from Timaru, long-time listener. Hello, Lauren Rose Elizabeth McNichol. I wonder what if there's more or less Subways in New Zealand than there used to be. I wonder if they're opening up or closed. I don't know what situation is with those. Invercargill has a drive-through one. Is that quite rare? I think it probably is. Opposite the prison. John, good evening.
3: Yes. Hello, Marcus. I've tried to get a New World new card. Up for the last years, I've been using my wife's one, which was very acceptable, and I tried to get it changed. So I spoke on three occasions to a New World staff member to try and get my new card, and I never got anywhere because... She wouldn't do it because I didn't have an emailed address and I didn't have a cell phone number. And in the end, I said, you can stick your card. And I said, I'll just take my goods off the shelf and you charge me for it and I'll walk away quite happy. Because I still keep going back to New World. What I find is that there are, among the customers, I find a

0: customers are nicer bunch of people. You don't see many tattoos there. And that's the only reason I keep going back, really.
1: 0800 80 20 23 till 10. Get in touch if you want to. No one's come through what the name of the pie was in Gore. But if you want to talk about that also too, feel free to get in touch. I'll keep you updated with news as it happens throughout the course of the evening. Clearbirds, what channel, Dan? One. Pardon? 54. Clearbirds swimming now. I'll commentate it for you, people. I can do that if I could. 400-meter medley. Is it a final? Oh, it's a heat. The heat is on. Clearbird comes to the turn. What channel? 54. Oh, he's nowhere. Is he anywhere? Oh, that's artistic gymnastics. Leading for the turn. He's away. Watch this stroke. He's one length away. Backstroke now. Oh, they're catching. Arms length in it. Red-headed Canadian. Lea Monica Fontaine. Is it a woman? Who's this? Lewis Clearbird. God, they've got colourful names, haven't they? Too much stuff flashing up on the screen. Anyway. Coming down again, they've got the world record split. Goodness. Clearbird first. Oh, it's neck and neck now. There's just half a head length in it. This is the backstroke. Too much information down the bottom of the screen. There's too much going on. You think that's referring to the people upstairs, but it's not. It's a different event. Beautiful neck and neck they go in the backstroke. I think it's a 400-meter medley. Now there's less. Oh, no, now the person, the Canadian, has overtaken him. Reached the turn first. Although they're giving it to Clearbird at the turn. Now it's butterfly. They still call it butterfly or breaststroke. Clearbird's ahead again now. The Aussie's in third. 2:15 going great guns. Would you call him ahead now? Silly old John on his card. Anyway, get in touch. For the turn. Here they go. Oh no, Clearbird's soaring. He's soaring ahead again. Half a body length at the turn. There they go, split of, can't see what that is. How much further has it got to go, Dan? Oh, 3 lengths, for goodness sake. Half a body length ahead now, ahead of the Canadian and the Australian in third. Oh, yes, they do a full there and back on the same strokes. It'll come back to the freestyle for the final one. Well, English, not Canadian, by the guy in the red hat. Any people there? They can't really show us. This is the first of any of it I've seen. Clearbird turns first before the Englishman, half a body length at the stage, into the freestyle. Put on the afterburners now. Although the English guy's still got a fight in it. Stroke for stroke. As they go. In the hurt locker, do you say that? Anyway. Oh, a lot of empty seats. Goodness, sorted out, Glasgow. Half a cap length there. Oh, no, it looks like the Englishman's going to turn first. Ooh, neck and neck. I'm sure they'll all qualify. This is a heat, by the way. Clearbird's in the pool at the moment. He's 0.31 seconds ahead of the Englishman at the turn. So it looks like I would say that it's... I wouldn't be surprised if the Englishman wins this. Final length now. Oh, no, Clearbird's just finally pulling ahead. Stroke for stroke as they go. 19 to 10, by the way. Clearbird's got this. Just under the flag now, 10 metres to go, and touching the wall first. That's it. He's through. Wins the heat. Ahead of Litchfield, and a long way back to third. Litchfield, the Englishman, second, and I think the Aussie guy was third. Let's take a break. I'm looking forward to what you've got to say. The number is 0800. I've enjoyed it all so far. 0800 80 1080 and 9292 to text.
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8: That's outrageous how few people are in the audience at that swimming. They're the world's best. That's dispiriting that there's no one there. Goodness me, sort it out, Glasgow. Here till 12, my name is Marcus. Good evening and welcome. But just confirming that Claire Burt has won his heat, won it comfortably. There he's talking. It looks happy as talking to the... I guess it's some stock, and I don't think New Zealand's got any media there, have they? Hi, O'Brien, it's Marcus. Welcome.
9: Good evening, Marcus. How's everything down there in the cold south?
8: Well, it's very mild today, I think. Apparently it was the warmest place in the country.
9: It is just bloody cold up here in Auckland.
8: That's what I'm hearing.
9: So
8: I'm telling you, it, for the TV temperature, I don't know when they take it, at 3 o'clock, it was 15 degrees in Invercargill. In Auckland, it was 13 degrees. It was the highest place in the, it was the warmest place in the country.
9: Oh, geez. Yeah, well, would you believe I'm in Blanket Bay, and I've got a jacket on with a hood over the top of me.
8: Goodness.
9: Yeah, no, it's cold.
8: Is that Blanket Bay in Queenstown? Is that where that is?
9: No, Blanket Bay, that's in bed.
8: Oh, I understand what you're talking about. I thought it might be. Okay, copy that, yes.
9: Yeah. New World. Okay, we either shop at New World or down at Woolies, down Stoddart Road.
8: Oh, and yes, Stoddart Road. Yep,
9: Went to New World today. I spent $299.
8: Goodness.
9: Yeah, that's, well, we're on pension, and so that's our a fortnight I'd spend. I might do this, do that, do you know what I mean?
8: Yep.
9: Now, Woolworths have got items $3 for $20. Okay, that might be chicken, it might be sausages, what have you. New World had them... $3 for $25. Okay, the size of the dishes or the plastic dishes, what trays what they're in, around about 2 inches narrower. And so if you've got chicken legs or something like that, drumsticks, there might be, say, 8 at Countdown, 6 at New World. Those stickers, as I said, I spent $299, and would you believe I got 12? So they're $25 first. That's what they're charging. You spend $25 and you get one sticker.
8: Yeah.
9: Dead bloody ripples here.
8: Well, to be fair, it's just a promotion, I think.
9: Yeah, but, oh, Christ, I queried the...

0: woman, I won't say the nationality or anything like that, and she said, well, that's all you're worth.
1: Why would you? So, why would even the nationality come into your configuration, Brian?
0: Well, it wasn't a Kiwi that served me. I'll put it that way.
1: Can you tell who's a Kiwi and who's not?
0: Well, I'm married to a Pacific Islander, and I know them quite well.
1: So what does a Kiwi look like?
0: They're white.
1: 13 to 10, 0800 80 1080 and 9292 to text. 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
8: So, yeah, I just got a bit of weightlifting on now. Now I'll be hooked now on the found the channel. The snatch and the clean and jerk doing the weightlifting at the moment. This guy's from Nauru. Don't think there's anyone left at Nauru. I thought it was just a detention centre. Of course, you don't know where they live, do you? I'm not saying that disparagingly, but yeah, people can represent... I think the thing about Commonwealth Games, a lot of people actually don't live in the places that they represent, which is interesting. I think Nauru have traditionally done very, very well at weightlifting. I remember, in fact, in the past that they have actually done extremely well. I remember some miracle stories of them getting gold. Mightn't have been at the Olympics, but could well have been. 10 away from 10. Hello, Josh. This is Marcus. Good evening.
9: G'day. How you going?
8: Good, thank you, Josh.
9: Hey, I have just got a little thing to say about these loyalty cards and whatnot. I don't know if someone's already brought this up. I've only just tuned in. Have you heard of the Grocer app or Grocer website?
8: No.
9: Okay, so it's grocer.nz, and you've just put in your supermarket. So I live in Harwood, so I've put in Woolworths and Pack and Save because that's all we've got. And just for instance, like right now it's showing me bananas per kilo. 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And Countdown or Woolworths, $4.99.
8: Gee, I know where I'd go for bananas.
9: Yeah, broccoli, $1.99. And then Woolworths, $3.
8: Cheapest.
9: Cucumbers, $4.99. And then $5.95. It's literally pretty much everything. It's unbelievable. The worst one that I've seen, well, my wife told me about it the other day. It was courgettes. Well, what's the other name for those?
8: Zucchini.
9: Zucchinis, yeah. Whatever, either way, whatever one they had it down as. It was $4 at one and $12 at another for a kilo.
8: Who inputs the data, Josh?
9: I'm not sure, but it is accurate.
8: I'm not doubting that. I'm just curious to know.
9: Yeah,

0: Josh, did you say you're in Hawea near Wānaka? Is that right?
1: No, Hawea, H-A-W-E-R-A.
0: Oh, yep, copy that. Yep, Taranaki. Yep, gotcha. Yep.
1: Yeah. So, but either way, just this grocer at, like, if people...
0: Could you compare what the prices are in your town compared to New Plymouth? Do they vary from countdown to countdown, or is countdown the same around the country?
1: I haven't actually done that. I mean, I could do it right now.
0: It's 30 days. I mean, you get the hang of it. You could be doing all sorts of things.
1: Yeah, like if I click on stores, so I'll just keep it on Woolworths and then say, oh, hold on. Oh, sorry. I'll do it as quick as I can. New Plymouth, do you reckon? So, yeah, I've got New Plymouth and Harwood stores. Yeah, there is a difference there again. Cucumbers, if I go to New Brighton, I've gone New Brighton, not New Plymouth.
0: That's all right, though. That's interesting. Be a long way to go for a cucumber, though, wouldn't it?
1: Oh, well, I wouldn't have to go that far because it would be 50 cents cheaper in Harwooda. But, like, yeah, it's unbelievable. So if people are using loyalty cards to try and save money, I strongly recommend...
0: Yeah, I think you're speaking the truth. The grocer.co.nz, grocer.co.nz.
1: Yeah, it's unreal. Sweet.
0: Copy, thank you.
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0: Weightlifter now. Weightlifting is from Malta. Not often you see Malta in sport, is it? Brilliant. Good. I don't even know what the population of Malta would be. What's that banging? Why is it banging in my office suddenly? Anyway, get in touch if you want to talk. 0800 80 Taddy 929 to Dix Heddle 12 if you want to come through. Anything goes. Something's collapsed down there in the big wide room. Anyway, I'll go sort that out. If you want to talk on air, I get those texts coming through too, actually. I'm enjoying this very much. Jeez, do people take it seriously? Yeah. Heck, what a bigot that man just now was. Put him with the prejudice tattoo man, Marcus. I can't believe what some people say on the radio. Goodness knows what they must say when they're with their mates. I'm incensed. Yeah. Pretty unbelievable. Anyway, get in touch if you want to talk on air. 0800 80 1080 and 9292 to text. And weightlifting's on at the moment. I'm not quite sure if there's Kiwis involved, but if there are medals and things like that, I will report that to you as soon as I can. But be in touch if you want to talk on air. And,

0: Halftime stretch for me here till 12. And Tim Beveridge along at midnight tonight. So, yes. Pardon? For a medal? Will it be for a medal? McTaggart will be at the weightlifting. It's a medal event? Yeah, might be a qualifier. But I'll bring you the update when it happens. So there is weightlift. If you want to go watch on TV, it's happening at the moment. Is it final, is it? Yep, okay. So I'll keep you updated, Kiwi.
1: Didn't make it to Harry and Meghan's wedding? See their superstar cellist, Sheku Kanamason, perform with Auckland Philharmonia instead, playing Elgar's beautiful cello concerto. It's his only stop in New Zealand and the must-see concert of the year. Tickets remain for one night only. Get in quick. 6:30 session, Sheku and Elgar. Wednesday the 12th of August at Auckland Town Hall. Book now at aucklandphil.nz.
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12: It's 10 o'clock. I'm Tony Doe. The government appears to be questioning the integrity of claims from Russia that a man there has tried to spy for New Zealand. Russian media are reporting a 55-year-old has been detained, accused of treason, after allegedly contacting the NZSIS. It's claimed he sought information about Russia's military cooperation in the Asia-Pacific region. Minister responsible for the NZSIS, Chris Penk, says he doesn't comment on alleged matters, which may or may not have occurred.
13: Perhaps, you know, New Zealanders who are weighing the nature of the claims might consider it sourced and draw any conclusions in terms of the likelihood of that being accurate or not.
12: Labour leader Chris Hipkins isn't committing to replacing the Navy's frigates if he becomes Prime Minister. The government's Defence Capability Plan contains $12 billion of spending over 4 years. It calls for enhanced strike capabilities, replacing maritime helicopters, a defence housing programme and replacing the Air Force Boeing 757 fleet. Hipkins says there's uncertainty about frigates.
14: There's real questions around whether that military hardware is going to continue to be the best way for New Zealand to support its defence needs in the future, given, you know, drone technology.
12: A funding shake-up is in the wings for big infrastructure projects. Parliament has voted in favour of a bill to let specific local authorities borrow for some major projects. They'd then be able to levy users who particularly benefit for up to 50 years. Infrastructure Minister Chris Bishop has used a topical example to make his point.
15: If we'd had a tool like this back in the day of the City Rail Link, could have potentially been one of the funding tools available to help offset the enormous cost.
12: A top-level review of this country's sports anti-doping regime has revealed critical errors. The World Doping Agency found delays getting blood and urine samples to testing labs and concerns some top athletes weren't providing required whereabouts information for no-notice drug tests. It's found in some cases New Zealand only issued warnings, not serious strikes. Former Drug-Free Sport NZ boss Graham Steele says there's no need for concern and correcting steps are being taken.
16: In the total scheme of things, amongst the hundreds and hundreds of requirements for WADA, they have only three they pick out to say, well, you need to do better on these. It's quite extraordinary.
12: Southern Japan has been hit with a series of strong earthquakes in less than an hour. USGS reports a 6.8 quake struck the island of Kyushu about 10 kilometres deep around 7:30 New Zealand time. A tsunami warning was issued for the area with the potential of a metre high wave. A 5.6 and a 4.9 aftershock also jolted the region within 45 minutes. There's no tsunami threat to New Zealand. The government is to introduce new biosecurity regulations to help poultry farmers manage bird flu. There have so far been two confirmed cases of the H5N1, one in Petone and the other near Carterton. Operators with more than 100 birds will be required to create and register a farm biosecurity plan for setting out how they'll prevent and manage the disease. Biosecurity Minister Andrew Hoggard says the legislation will come into force before the end of the year.
4: Most farmers are doing the right thing, but they can still be put at risk by those who aren't.
12: Sport now in Commonwealth Games news. Lewis Clairbert has been action again tonight in the pool after his 200-metre butterfly gold. He's won his heat in the 400 metres individual medley to qualify for another final. The New Zealand Para B2-B3 bowls mixed pair of Karen and Colin Wheeler and Sonia Woodrow and Kimberly Carraher have lost their bronze medal match to Wales. New Zealand took the first set, Wales the second, but the tiebreak came down to a heartbreaking last bowl. And Kiwis Maddie Wilson and Brianna Stevenson have been in action in the 100-metre hurdles in the heptathlon. Wilson sixth and Stevenson fifth in their respective races. 88-kilo weightlifter Cam McTaggart is in action in the final of his division. On the medal table, New Zealand 10th with just the one gold. Australia dominates with 26 gold, far ahead of the next best, England on 8, with Canada on 7. In golf, Ryan Fox has made a special request to the All Blacks as they get set to head to South Africa. He visited the team this week, fresh off his momentous Open Championship triumph. The country's newly minted fourth ever golf major winner says it was cool to be able to wish the All Blacks well in the Republic.
5: I also did mention my caddy and most of my best mates on tour are South African, so I would really like some ammo over the next few weeks to wind them up. So yeah, I'm excited about that, and that was just a huge honour to be a part of it. And yeah, I'll be following them intently over the next few weeks.
12: In rugby, a reinvigorated Rico Ioane has the World Cup in his sights after being recalled to the All Blacks. The veteran has returned to New Zealand after a season with Irish club Leinster on a playing sabbatical. While he missed selection for the July window, Ioane is back for the tour of South Africa and says he's ambitious ahead of next year's World Cup.
17: That is the North Star, and that's where you want to get to, and that's where you want to be, but just about enjoying the journey to get there. And, you know, we'll take this tour, for example, you know, enjoy it day by day, and then when it comes time to those World Cups and those big games, then hopefully we're there.
12: That's news and sport to 10:05. Marcus Lush is next. Weather now for Northland, partly cloudy. Auckland to Manawatu, also Coromandel, Bay of Plenty, including the central high country and Wairarapa. Fine with frost in the morning, partly cloudy in the evening for Coromandel and Bay of Plenty. Gisborne and Hawke's Bay, mostly cloudy. Could be some showers about in north of Wairoa, clearing in the morning to clear skies. Horowhenua to Wellington, Marlborough and Nelson. A sunny day, partly cloudy from tomorrow morning. A few showers for the Marlborough Sounds, but not till tomorrow evening. For Buller to Fiordland, it'll be mainly fine. Could be a few showers for Fiordland. Those showers turn to rain south of Hokitika tomorrow afternoon, possibly heavy. For Canterbury, Otago and Southland, a fine conditions, high cloud at times, the odd shower about Stewart Island. And for the Chatham Islands, it's a grey sort of a day for you with cloudy periods. I'm Tony Doe. That's News Talk ZB, news, sport and weather to 10:06.
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Welcome to the second half of the show, people. We are talking about loyalty cards. By the way, I started this show talking about the loyalty card at the warehouse. And no one's commented on that yet. So I'm curious to know if anyone has embarked on that. I was going to say journey, but that sounds a bit pompous. Anyone gone and got a warehouse loyalty card? But it does say where everyone gets a bargain, so I wonder how they're going to have special discounts for people with cards when everyone's supposed to get the bargain.

You can't tell everyone gets a bargain. Some people get more of a bargain. But what's, I mean, what are they hoping to do? I mean, for the warehouse, it was a bit of a race to the bottom, but then Kmart came in and they really were the bottom. So then where does that leave the warehouse? Maybe they're trying to go up market, or maybe they're trying to go for loyalty. Who knows? That's what we are talking about. And no one's happy with a new world card because that seems to be a disaster and very hard to get hold of. So there's that also tonight. And where do we pivot to at the end? I can't even think where we are. But that's, if you want to talk about these things, these are the topics. There's other stuff. If you've got that jump in the Commonwealth Games, your highlights of that. Oh, here's another swimming race. Is that the New Zealand flag? All the flags look the same. What's this Union Jack in the corner with a tree on it? Is that Norfolk Island? Some stupid flags in the Commonwealth. Is it time we changed our flag? I'm joking. But wow, there are some weird ones. Cayman Islands. Although the Norfolk Island flag does have a tree on it, I think. Remember when there was talk back on flags? This is 11 years ago. Everyone would ring up and say, well, I'm a vexillologist. No topic has got people more fixated than flags. We're going to change the flag. Anyway, that's a long time ago now. Whew. Get in touch. We are talking loyalty cards, if you want to. Hey, by the way, something that I am curious about, and hold your horses, I'll tell you about that before too long, is to see if we can kick up some more discussion about this. Oh, 880 chatty if you want to talk. And if you want to text, send those texts, and I'll check the texts before too long, make sure I picked out the golden ones. 0880 1080. Let me just check the texts. Cameron Gray in this heat, men's 50 metre butterfly, heat 7. That's happening. Have they said whether it's a fast pull or not? Often they go on about it being a fast pull. Marcus, maybe the warehouse jingle expired with the writer. Yeah, good on you. But yes, by the way, the 50 metre butterfly's on now. I'll call this because it's a very short race. Well, I won't call it because I don't know who's in which lane, but I'll tell you if the Kiwis won the heat. It's all very jammed up together, no, well behind. Fifth. Wasn't even in the running. I mean, not this, that sounded dismissive, but yeah. He wasn't there at the end. Sixth. Fifth or sixth. Get in touch. 0800 80 1080. The other thing I want to discuss tonight is I don't know why it took me so long. I have purchased some individual, I don't know what they'd be called, pie tins. And what a very forgiving and enjoyable processes to make pies. Don't know why I've never done. I've made big ones before, but never those small individual ones for the kids. They love it. So as a nation, we're always obsessed with pies. Who's obsessed with making their own pies, and what are you putting in them? Because what a great way to get the stuff out of the freezer and use it. Whether it be venison or whatever. Unbelievable. And so enjoyable to make as you kind of cut that pastry off and come out of the oven looking so fantastic. Bit of glaze with the egg. Oh, yeah, I'm a convert for that. So that's the answer. Pies. Don't know why I've only ever just bought them. They're so easy to make. Bit of steak, bit of mushroom, steak and mushroom pie. Fantastic. Unbelievable. Anyway, so if you're someone that regularly makes pies, I wouldn't mind knowing what your secrets and what you do is and the things you use for them. And Cornish pasties, we've been doing those, and I'm going to do one of those bangers. What's the, with the jam down the end? You know those ones? I'll tell you what it's called. I was researching that at the weekend. But yeah, get in touch if you want to talk about this. It's a bit of a topic, a Bedfordshire clanger. The Bedfordshire clanger's got the roast pork at one end and jam or fruit at the other.

So you get your full meal and one. Of course, too, the Cornish pasty was one that you take down the mines because you'd be working with mercury or something, so you just throw that bit away. You could eat it when you're at work. But if you are a pie maker, I'd be curious to know what you are doing, what meat you're putting in them, and what your secrets are. Very good. So, yes, get in touch here till 12, and your loyalty cards also. Yep. So 0800 80 1080 and 9292 to text. And the warehouse loyalty card, we're still looking for that. Looks like we've done our dash in the men's 50-metre butterfly by the looks of things. Because when there's eight heats and you come sixth, you're not going through, are you? If you're in the second part of the field. But, yep, that's the plan, 0800 80 1080. And 9292 to text if you want to come through. Anything else you want to talk about tonight? I'd like to hear from you. And be in touch, as I say, here till 12 o'clock tonight. And also New World and the loyalty scheme there. And also Pack and Save. It's the same card now. And Foursquare, which I don't even know. We've got a Foursquare. I haven't really used the card at that. The chance of me being in there with a card are two different things, really. Now, text if you want to also, as I've said, 0800 80 1080. Here we go. This is interesting. Marcus, I work in an outsourced call centre for the Club Plus card, and even we don't know what the heck is going on. Training was abysmal. Just a little 30-minute training session with someone who also didn't know anything, just winging it. So it's no surprise that people are having trouble. This is from someone at the call centre for the Club Plus card. So what's the hurry? Why is this just so poorly rolled out? I think we need answers. Marcus, where did you end up getting your individual pie dishes from? I cannot find them anywhere. Great show as well. I had to go to EH Hayes, but they have got them at the warehouse, although they're coming in on Thursday. I mean, of course they said they're in store, but then they said they're on their way. Terrible, isn't it? You know, you go to the app, it says it's in store, then you've got to go to customer service. No one knows what's going on. New Zealand swimmer Cameron Guy has missed qualifying for the 50-metre butterfly semi-final by 0.15 of a second. Someone said only the workers of the warehouse get the discount card. No, it's not a discount card. It's a new card. It's just been launched. It's all over Reddit. You won't have heard of this. It's brand new. It's just out today. It's the warehouse. It's called the Warehouse Club. 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What is the Warehouse Club? 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How do I join? Oh, I'm getting bored of this. What are the benefits? Club, same thing. So, yes, I'd just rather talk to someone who's actually gone and got it. What do I do if I don't have a smartphone? You can go on the website. I don't say what you can do if you can't have a website. What personal information are you storing? We store and use your contact information. Anyway, it goes on forever. Too much for me. Let's hear from you, people. Come on. 0800 80 1080 and 9292 to text. Do you want to get the whole ball rolling? But no, it's not only the workers at the warehouse, it's for everyone. Otherwise, I wouldn't be talking about it. Normally, our topics are pretty well researched. Just putting it out there. I'll check on the Middle East about now, eh? Make sure that's all going well there, shall I? As I'm trying to get the show launched again. Relaunched. So, yes.

0: He went 154 in the snatch, but he's been beaten by someone that went 161 and someone that went 162. And he hasn't had his lift in the clean and jerk. He's last on that one. But there's a very good person from MAS, might be Mauritius, who's got a games record. Hold your horses, with you soon, 18 past 10 o'clock.
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4: 20 past 10. Oh, by the way, the Kiwi McTaggart is second in the weightlifting. This is the final, so it's looking like he's done very, very well indeed. And there's only one more person to go, I think. So go him or a pocket rocket. I don't even know what weight class it's hard to tell. Oh, 88 kilos. Oh, it's not that small, actually. So he's in silver behind the Mauritius person. Hello, Jenny. It's Marcus. Good evening.
5: Yes, good evening. I like to talk about the New World One Card Plus card. What a shambles that was or is. I live in a retirement village, and the number of people, including myself, that had so much trouble actually being able to sign on to actually get their card was absolutely horrendous. And when I rang 10 times in the first week, and they kept saying, "Oh, we'll ring you back when your time in the queue." I was going away, so I wanted to get it sorted. I rang Foodstuffs head office, got hold of the receptionist, who said, "Well, don't ask me. We don't know anything about it. You'll have to wait till the call centre rings you back." But they will take a little while, and it should be better next week because we've got over 6,000 calls to return. So she told me.
4: What an absolute disaster, Jenny, because I can't imagine it was their desire to alienate everyone in the rest homes. That's unbelievable.
5: You know, well, it wasn't everyone. Some people had it easier and were able to do it, and other people found it difficult. I'm impaired sighted, and I found doing it on my computer was difficult. I had to get somebody to come and help me, and then we weren't sure whether they clicked something, because I have a big magnification on my computer, to actually get a card. I eventually went into the local New World, who spoke to a girl. She said, "Oh, you are registered." And I said, "Well, am I getting a card?" She said, "I can't tell you." So she said, "You'll have to go back to them." But I couldn't get them on the phone.
4: Oh, how ridiculous.
5: And I think, personally, they must have spent millions of dollars on advertising, and it's been

0: in a shambles. A lot of people thought they were going to get points at Pack and Save, but they don't. I don't know whether everyone is still aware of that, but I had a sister-in-law who went to Pack and Save, thought she was going to get points. They never came through. Went back a couple of days later, spoke to the manager, and they said, no, you don't get points for us, but you can use New World points at Pack and Save. And that wasn't what the advertising was leading people to believe.
1: And someone that goes around, that spoke earlier, that goes around, and they go around and...
0: They had to employ staff to be in their shops to help people sign in. So it couldn't have been that easy.
1: But sometimes people go in and scan their own groceries with like a wand to scan as they go, and those people can't do that anymore unless they get the card. So it just seems to be, it's a disaster.
0: Yeah, I think you could get it on your phone, but because of my impaired sight, I don't have a cell phone. So
1: no, why
0: I'm
1: would
0: just,
1: you? Yeah.
0: Yeah, so I needed a card. And I've got a card now, and eventually when I got through, they said, well, you have ordered a card, but I'll order you another one. You might end up with two, but I never did. But I've got one, and I only wanted one, of course.
1: but what a sour feeling it lead you with.
0: Sorry?
1: What a sour feeling that must lead you with, that you had to go to all that.
0: Yeah, I had to go to all that trouble, and I know other people here have done exactly the same. Yeah. The young ones probably, I'm in my nearly 80s, and the young ones probably could do it on their cell phone, and some of them did that quite well. But for them to have to put people in their shops, and they were in the shops for 2 or 3 weeks, had to get them trained to be able to help people with it, leave something to be decided, in my view. And I would
1: say all that
0: money that was spent, advertising, etc., and for what you get with the number of points, I've found out that since, but the person selling it to me didn't know. They had to look it up on the computer. It was only 0.075 for $20 when you spent it. She couldn't even tell me that. As I say, I had to look up on the computer. And I think New World would have been much, much better to reduce some of their prices of the, you know, things like yogurt and milk and things like that.
1: I agree.
0: You know, really. I mean, it must have cost them a lot of money.
1: And I can't work out why they haven't actually managed to do any damage control. This has been such a disaster. We've had a number of nights on this, but there's certainly been, no one's ever reached out and say, this is what's happening, when we're going to fix, you know, there's been no attempt to actually answer people's questions or ease people's concerns.
0: Well, I rang out the other day to see that, so mine was on air points, well, I was advantaged to move it off that, and I've got the same reply, and I've waited 7 days and still haven't got a reply.
1: Yeah, okay.
0: And bring me back once in the first, after the first week, and said, well, if you still, you know, need help, ring us back. Well, you rang help the first time,
1: I don't know why they couldn't just leave you on your old card. I can't work out why it needed to change.
0: I don't know. They could leave you on your old card up to the 27th of July, I think it was, and then you had to have a new card. But it was led to believe that you got points at Pack and Save and Foursquare and everywhere, but you don't get points at Pack and Save, I can assure you.
1: Jenny, thanks so much for that. Appreciate your precision with what you've said. Matthew, good evening.
2: Hi, Marcus. Just quickly, I'm having problems with the Skinny Jump app. It's designed through Spark, available to New Zealanders for elderly, low pensioners, low income people. And Skinny Jump today, basically my little complaint with Skinny Jump is after working business hours, there's no top-up option to use a MasterCard or Visa card to top the Skinny at-home jump modem up. So it's a bit of a hassle. And I did ring Skinny Jump yesterday, and I had this long conversation with them explaining just that. And for goodness sake, tonight I just walked about 4 kilometres down to the local supermarket to buy a top-up voucher when I could have simply been at home and used a MasterCard if they had the option available to use that service on the top-up.
1: Why wouldn't they have that option available, do you think?
2: Well, I find it weird because my power company does have that option. I can top up my power bill. Why can't I top up my internet at home? They don't have that option. it's the cheapest provider in New Zealand, but the service that, and the complication, and elderly that can hardly read the small numbers on the receipts or the modem top-up box. Unless the MasterCard's got bigger numbers, so you can actually see the MasterCard to top it up. No one's thought through these systems before it's available.
1: It's just, if it's just an online thing, it's not going to cost them any more just to have people. I can't work that out.
2: Yeah, sorry, it's a bit internet confusing myself.
1: Yeah, I'll see if anyone knows, but I don't know what you. I don't know the chance that anyone will have any advice for you. But
2: all good. The one card as well, that's a hassle.
1: Yeah. Okay.
2: Yeah.
1: Thank you, Matthew. Lisa McCormick says these companies are only here to make money. There's a new dance every time, it benefits no one but the company. These companies could just give simple competitive pricing that could be the same and therefore easily visible against their competitors 24/7. Instead, they make us jump through hoops like trained monkeys with various loyalty schemes to keep us guessing. That's smoke and mirrors designed to confuse us. Marcus, you can use a debit card for Skinny Jump. We use it all the time. That might be the thing, Matthew, a debit card. This guy might have gone into the. This guy might have gone ahead of the Kiwi in the weightlifting. Now he seems ecstatic. I think he's Malaysian. Beg your pardon. Has he put the Kiwi? Oh, he's the leading guy. Okay, he's a, what's MAS again? Is it Malaysia? Might be Malaysia. I thought it might be Madagascar, but I'm not good on. Yeah, it's Malaysia. Oh, good on him. But he's clearly gone and got the gold. But I think the Kiwi's still in silver. This is 88 kgs, 88 kegs. Big unit. Doing the pull-ups. Probably twice his weight. Half past 10, Tony Headlines, please.
3: Thanks, Marcus. At least 50 people have been injured in a large earthquake which hit Kyushu in southern Japan this evening. The 6.8 quake hit just after 7:30 our time. It was 10 kilometres deep. Buildings and bridges in Kumamoto Prefecture have been toppled. Labour is promising to set out which parties it will or won't work with soon as National Works rules out working with Opportunity. Chris Luxon says Opportunity aligns more with the left and won't be joining a National-led coalition. And it's been revealed councils across the country are sitting on $1.12 billion worth of art. The Taxpayers Union says more than 71,000 artworks are owned by various arms of local government, only 33% of them on public display. In Commonwealth Games news, it looks like Cam McIntyre is in line for the silver.
1: Looks like he's got it. It looks like he's got it, eh?
3: Yeah, it's hard to say what's actually happening there.
1: I think this is the Malaysian that's just gone and got the gold, so yeah. I think he's in...
3: We're looking for combined weight, but certainly Cam McIntyre was right at the top of the leaderboard in the last few moments, so if he's been pipped, it would be a shame. In other news, Lewis Clairbert was in action again tonight after his 200 butterfly gold. He's won his heat in the 400 individual medley to qualify for another final. Cameron Gray finished fifth in his heat of the 50-metre butterfly. He was out of luck. Cam McIntyre about to lift again to see
1: if he's gone back. He goes, he can take what he's done.
3: McTaggart, sorry, see if he can get going and... get onto the top of the leaderboard again. Anyway, we'll catch up with that at 11 o'clock, or you can log on to nzherald.co.nz.
1: He's going to do it too, Tony.
3: Looks like he has too. Yeah, impressive lift. He's in great form.
1: How old do you reckon he'd be? Could be 40, could be 20. You can't tell some of these people with the beards, can you?
3: Yeah. He's certainly a strong man.
1: Okay, thanks, Tony. Well, sir, bringing that, he might have gone all the way, people, bring you those results. I've got the live scoring in front of me, so... you know what it is. You got to lift some weights, and the other person lifts some weights, and you never quite know who's done what. He's got a total of three. He's got a total of. He's 28. Total of 338, and I think Muhammad Hasifad and Ben Roslin, he's on 345. I don't think that takes him into the lead, but he'll go again. I think he's got another attempt. It's too complicated for me. But I think we'll be in the medals with this one. Guy from Nauru's last, that's a shame. Oh, a couple of people did not finish, so he done well for himself. Nigel, it's Marcus, good evening.
4: Good evening there, young Marcus. How are you?
1: Good, thank you, Nigel.
4: Yeah, Those loyalty cards, yeah, I was told too at the last day of using the old club card at New World was Monday the

0: 27th. So today's the 28th, isn't it?
1: Oh, so we are topical. It's the first day of the new card. Yes, it is the 28th, all day and half the night. Yep.
0: Yeah, so you'd have to, if you wanted to use the loyalty the old loyalty card, it wouldn't work today. That's what I was told too. Yeah, yep. The new ones can be used at Pack and Save and Foursquare. The woman that you had on before said you don't get points at Pack and Save, but do you know if you get points if you use it at Foursquare?
1: Yeah, you do, apparently.
0: Okay.
1: So there's no point having it at Pack and Save. They're just harvesting your data for no reason. You're just their dancing pony.
0: Yeah, sounds like it. Yeah, you're onto it. So where do you shop mostly? You have a local Foursquare and Bluff, have you?
1: There's a Bluff Foursquare, and we've got in town there is a Pack and Save and a New World and a Countdown.
0: So what's the closest to you? You have to come right into Invercargill to do supermarket shopping, am I right?
1: But I'm in here for work.
0: Yeah, I know.
1: Yeah.
0: So you can kill two birds with one stone.
1: That's
0: you
1: right.
0: Can, after
1: you're onto
0: work,
1: it. Yeah.
0: After work, yep.
1: Well, you can't shop after work because the supermarkets close at 9 or 10.
0: Oh, okay.
1: We haven't got 24-hour ones.
0: Not like Auckland.
1: No. I guess Auckland's got 24-hour supermarkets. I suppose they have.
0: I don't know. You've been up there since me.
1: Yeah.
0: But they tried 24 Countdown Dunedin, the one next to the Central Police Station, which is now a Woolworths. That they trialled 24/7 opening. Yeah, they tried it for a while, and then they stopped it. Then they went back to closing at 11 p.m. an hour later than New World Centre City. And after the stabbing, they closed it an hour earlier, thanks to the perpetrator of the stabbing. No thanks.
1: I was just watching that weightlifter. He went out there. He could have got gold, the Kiwi, but he just picked it up and dropped it straight down again. Didn't even really go through with it. So he's got bronze.
0: Oh, yeah.
1: He's got silver, I think you go.
0: Is he about the same stature as Precious McKenzie?
1: No, he's only 8 kgs. They're quite big, though. They're quite big units. I don't know what the It's just called, it's just called men's 88 kgs. It's not called super heavyweight or lightweight now. I don't think they've got those names. It's just 88 kgs. I don't know what the old equivalent of that used to be, but we've got the silver.
0: Yeah. Do you remember Precious McKenzie winning the gold medal at Christchurch in 74?
1: Was he competing for South Africa then, or was he competing for New Zealand?
0: Because
1: I think he originally was South Africa. Was he originally English then South Africa, was he?
0: He was somewhere out of Africa. He was somewhere out of Africa originally, but he has lived in England too, hadn't he? But after the 74 Commonwealth Games, he thought this country was beautiful, so he settled here, didn't he?
1: And was beloved. Was a beloved sort of a unit, wasn't he?
0: Yeah, he was.
1: They were going to make a movie about it. I think his dad got killed by a crocodile or something. They're going to make a movie of his life, but I've never seen that eventuate.
0: Right.
1: Anyway, did you go and get your card, Nigel, in the end?
0: Well, I ordered it over the telephone because I haven't got the internet. Because, you know, those people that you go, were at New World, they could get you a new card, but you had to have an email address, which I didn't have, and she sent me away. But then I went to Centre City New World and the checkout chick says, you haven't got the new card yet. Oh, just come in early in the morning when there's a staff member at that desk and she'll fix you up or he'll fix you up. But now I'd been told prior to that if you haven't got a Gmail address or an email address, you've got to do it the 0800 number way.
1: Yeah, the communication has been very confusing.
0: Yeah, exactly.
1: Because that's two different messages, isn't it?
0: Yes, it is. So in the end, I rang the 0800 number, spoke to a bloke on the phone, and when I put the phone down, I was worrying that I wouldn't get the club card in time so I could use it from this day forward, or like I told him the wrong address. I think I ended up in someone else's mailbox, but that would be my fault.
1: Doesn't matter. They're putting you through the hoops. So you haven't got your card?
0: Yeah, I've got it. But I was worried for a while.
1: Oh, you're worried that you wouldn't.
0: Waiting on it, I was worried. I I put the phone down. I thought, I hope I gave him the right address.
1: So you had given the right one?
0: Yeah, because I got
1: you sound
0: it.
1: Like, you sound like you're a bit of a worrier, Nigel.
0: Yeah, well, I've been called a worry wart.
1: Yeah, you are. You got a busy imagination, worrying about all sorts. Like, oh, it's not going to arrive. Jeepers, you need to do some mindfulness stuff.
0: Go and see a psychologist. Do you think?
1: No. Just get some of those sort of meditations things on the internet. Calm yourself down a bit. Do some breathing or something.
0: Oh, I missed that psychologist that died. What was his name?
1: Letter.
0: Well, no, hey,
1: Nigel Letter.
0: Yeah, him.
1: Yeah.
0: Yeah. He was good, wasn't he?
1: Well,
0: I liked him.
1: His books are still out. You might get some wisdom there.
0: Yeah. Did you like him or not really?
1: Yeah, seemed to be all right, yeah. People seem to sell a lot of books.
0: Yeah, I think he died too young, don't you?
1: Oh, clearly he did. I'm always wary of people that are too busy giving people advice, but, you know, that's just me.
0: Yeah, but
1: Here I am giving you advice.
0: But in the beginning, when I heard he died, it was a shock to me because I thought his cancer was in remission.
1: Yeah, I think there had been some stories that he's doing all right, but I think that's often seems to be the way, isn't it, that they say things and, you know, you get good news and, yeah, I don't know what the full situation was.
0: But same thing with Sam Neill.
1: That's right.
0: But he was old. Sam Neill's older when he died, eh?
1: Yeah, and he died of something else too. I think he was cancer-free when he died. Nigel, nice to talk. Thank you for that. 21 to 11, back at you here till 12.
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4: 19 to 11 o'clock, just to confirm that New Zealand has, the New Zealander has got silver in the 88 kilogram weightlifting. That's just happened. Also, Lewis Clearbert is through to the final, I'm pretty sure, of the 400 metres medley. Four by, well, you know, the way that situation. Chelsea Edwards now in the 50 metres freestyle. She might have just finished that, actually. She's finished at the fastest qualifier. So it's all happening at the pool and at the, what do you call a place where there's weightlifting? The weightlifting dome? I can't think of the answer there. Now, if you want to be on air, that's the plan. Here till 12, I'm looking forward to what you've got to say. If there's something different you want to talk about tonight, mainly about loyalty cards and the shambles, that is the absolute shambles, that is the new world card. Someone said large meteor or space chunk just fell somewhere, guessing near Darfield. Tell me more information, please. So something's just happened at Darfield. If you've seen that, let me know what that was.

0: Marcus, I went 5 times to local New World and was told staff can't do this. We have someone here between 2 and 4 tomorrow. And then I said, forget it. I'm going to Woolworths, so I'm using them now, and so do many other people I know. 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Really appreciate how you delve into it. So many different situations. Keep it coming, Jan. P.S. Tried cancelling Netflix. Huge nightmare. It was up to date and auto-paid 5 weeks. Trying to give me a refund. I know nothing. Just want out. Refused refund. None owing. Now they want $1.89. So there's a meteor heard and saw in Masterton. Unconfirmed reports it was a meteor. Now, the space junk, we had websites for that, but it wasn't that refreshed, was it, Dan? What was that, Meteor Chase? Is that what? Fireballs.nz. If anyone else saw the meteorite, let us know where that was. Fireballs Aotearoa. A meteor map, it's not updated that quickly. But if you've seen something, what have you seen? So it's happening and it's happening now. So if you've seen something in the sky, it could be the invasion. Might be time. Might be time we go elsewhere. Marcus, I'm driving north of Auckland. Silverdale saw something fall out of the sky. So it's happening everywhere. Masterton, Silverdale, Darfield, that's why. That's Yeah, Blake, this is Marcus. Good evening.
1: Yeah, I reckon I just seen that meteor in between Stratford and Hawera up in Taranaki.
0: It's pretty broad because someone just said they saw it in Silverdale, Masterton, you're Hawera. What direction was it going?
1: Towards central North Island.
0: Okay.
1: That's the way I seen it. It was out to my left. Okay. Yeah.
0: Any noise or anything? I don't even know what question. What question should I be at? What colour was it?
1: I'd seen a flash of orange and I just thought I was seeing things, but
0: yeah.
1: Since I heard someone else seeing other, meteors, I thought, maybe I'm not seeing things.
0: How long ago?
1: About 5 minutes, 10 minutes ago.
0: Okay. Thank you for that. I'll see if anyone else has found it too. If anyone else has seen the meteor, let us know. I haven't got anything social media. I don't know where people post about meteors now. Marcus, I'm in Haitaitai. Haitaitai, Wellington, saw a flash to the east. I thought it was a lightning flash, but it's a clear sky. That explains the bright flash. That's Joe M. Thanks, Joe M. So we've got a meteor situation happening. Get in touch, you got more information about that. 0800, the rest, Marcus till 12. And loyalty cards, that's the plan. 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
3: Jen didn't think she needed a DVS system.
4: Oh, I've got insulation in that.
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8: Text me through if you've seen this meteor. Apparently it's the time for the meteor. It's the annual Delta Aquareid meteor shower. So this is visible, favours the southern hemisphere, began on July 12th, runs through until August 23. Its peak best nights to watch for between July 30 and July 31. So we're just on the peak. And I would say that that's the assumption that that's what we saw. If anyone could fact check that for me, best viewed from the southern hemisphere, Sydney, Auckland, Miami, US, San Diego, Chile. So, yeah, that seems to be what it could well have been. So if you've got some more information about that, let me know. If you've seen that, let me know. So far I've seen it in Darfield, Hawera, Haitaitai and Silverdale. Oh, we've got a lot more coming through about this. Just saw it driving north on the motorway in Monaco, Auckland. I saw a flash in the sky of an upper hut looking northeast about 10 minutes ago. I got my club and card off the app. Was a breeze. Congratulations to New World, the marketing coup of the century. Spend $1 million and lose a big bunch of customers. Marcus, I watched the meteor go over Great Barrier for about 4 seconds. It was orange with a tail. Marcus saw the flash of light over Kapiti Coast as well. Wondered what it was, but sounds like it was a meteor. Woolworths and Taupo don't offer the 5% first Tuesday of the month discount for seniors. They say it's because Taupo is a tourist town, but Woolworths offers the discount at Rotorua and at the Victoria Avenue supermarket in Remuera. I don't think there is a supermarket in... It's Clonburn Road, is it? But anyway. Thanks, Andrew. Or you call it the Victoria Avenue shops, I suppose. I'll do some more research about this meteor event because it's not something I know much about, but that's exciting about this. This is a regular thing. And they were, well, I should have told you to be out there watching it. Anyway, back at you, people. Let's take a break.
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4: Greetings and welcome. The number is 0800 80 1080 and 9292 to text. By the way, how's it going buying you Greg's coffee? Apparently the shelves are limited. There's no more. Once this is gone, there is no more. Someone else says, I saw at 20 minutes, this is the meteor. I saw it 20 minutes ago from Blenheim. Very bright orange and white. Thanks from Anne. So, I did a bit of a Google search. I don't really understand how meteors work. The comet of origin is not known. So, I presume we must just go through it every year at the same day. So, they did say that actually the 28th or the 29th is the time to see it. So, I imagine that's what it will be. And, unfortunately, on the internet, I can't find diagrams of how it happens, but the Southern Hemisphere is the place for it. So I think that's probably what you've just seen. And just to confirm, we have just got a silver medal in the 88-kilogram weightlifting. Cameron McTaggart, the winner was Malaysian, combined total 7 kilograms higher from both the snatch and the clean and jerk. So that's the situation there. Scottish guy got the bronze medal. So there we go. That's the medals for today on the dais now. Dais. Well, it's dais. Doing that silly thing where they bite the medals. I wish they wouldn't. I don't want to sound negative. They also give them the soft toy, which I think demeans the sportiness of them. But anyway, it's their journey. Not much comment about it, but I thought the uniform was quite good for the Kiwi. I think it was a Kathmandu job. I thought it was quite good. Sort of understated and good. Guy's jacket looks all right. He's been interviewed now, old McTaggart. Free Scottish name, isn't it? Cameron McTaggart. To go all that way. Don't know his backstory, but good on him. 28-year-old. I'm in Whanganui. Marcus threw a massive fireball through the sky with what looked like a trail of sparks behind it. I've never seen anything like it. So people quite impressed by that. The media aren't reporting at this stage, but if you've got any images, well, I don't think you would. You've got any dash cam, I wouldn't mind seeing that if you've got that. But I'm not seeing any of the news outlets report that yet, but that would be good to know about that. Meteor shower. So, yes, nothing I can see about that currently. I mean, I don't even know where to go to read that information. It's not like something sort of people are posting on X or Blue Sky, but there we go. That's the situation there. By the way, the BBC are reporting that many are trapped in a damaged shopping mall following the Japan quake. That's just new information I've got through. Authorities told NHK the second floor on an AEON shopping mall in the town of Kashima appeared to have collapsed, leaving a large number of people trapped following an earlier reports of an explosion and white smoke rising from the building. This is on the back of the earthquake that happened about 3 hours ago. Some 200 people had reportedly been evacuated to the mall's parking lot. Videos showed portions of the mall's exterior apparently blown off and steel beams exposed. So that's just information we are getting through now. So it was a powerful quake. I'm not quite sure if they had warnings because they've got the, they've obviously got the, all that detection stuff there now, but that's just news we're getting through now at that stage. And I'll bring you any more information if I get on that. But I might go to the BBC on a TV, see if I can see more images of that also. Here's till 12. My name is Marcus. Good evening. 0800 80 1080 9292 to text.
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7: It's 11 o'clock. I'm Tony Doe. Labour is promising to set out which parties it will or won't work with soon as National rules out working with Opportunity. Chris Luxon says Opportunity aligns more with the left and won't be joining a National-led coalition. Labour hasn't ruled any party out so far, including New Zealand First, despite Winston Peters saying his party won't consider working with Labour. Campaign chair Kieran McAnulty wouldn't be drawn on whether Labour will work with Opportunity.
8: We haven't ruled them out. We're going to be very clear very shortly, actually, who we are willing to work with and who we're not.
7: At least 50 people have been injured in a large earthquake which hit Kyushu in southern Japan this evening. The 6.8 quake hit just after 7:30 our time, was 10 kilometres deep. Buildings and bridges in Kumamoto Prefecture have been toppled. Power is out in some areas. The full extent of the damage is still being assessed. There's a good deal of scepticism in political circles over Russian claims one of its citizens attempted to spy on behalf of New Zealand. The Russians say a man is in custody for suspected high treason, accused of trying to leak information to the NZSIS. Foreign Minister Winston Peters says we're guilty of nothing and can't think what the man would be involved in. Former Defence Minister Wayne Mapp questions how anyone would know how to contact our intelligence service.
9: People talk to our embassies all the time, all over the world. The Russians are the sort of people who would construe, you know, fairly innocent statements.
7: New Zealand First is backing its funding promise for Plunkett. The nurses' organisation claims the coalition promise between New Zealand First and National to ensure Plunkett is funded to do its job properly hasn't been met. Senior political reporter Azaria Howell has the story.
10: New Zealand First says the National contract with Plunkett has increased by $4.3 million or 5.4% compared with the 2023-24 financial year. Associate Health Minister Casey Costello has also been undertaking work on health system expectations for babies, which includes consistent support to new mums.
7: An aviation industry group is warning a shortage of skilled aviation engineers is getting worse. It follows a prediction from aircraft manufacturer Boeing, the world will need 2.4 million more commercial aviation professionals in the next 20 years. Kate Rickard reports.
11: Aviation Industry Association CEO Simon Wallace warns new trainee numbers aren't keeping up with those leaving the sector. But the Tertiary Education Commission says there's been progress. It says there were 465 equivalent full-time students in aircraft engineering programs last year, up 10% from the year before.
7: It's been revealed councils across the country are sitting on $1.12 billion worth of art. The Taxpayers Union says more than 71,000 artworks are owned by various arms of local government, with only 33% on public display. Rotorua Mayor Tanya Tapsell says some items are only stored by councils for others.
12: I think that number might be even higher

0: if we were looking at how councils play a role in storage right. and appropriate facilities to look after these.
1: Sport now and in Commonwealth Games news, Lewis Clairbert has been action again tonight after his 200 metres butterfly gold, winning his heat in the 400 metres individual medley to qualify for another final. Cameron Gray has finished fifth in his heat of the 50 metres butterfly. The New Zealand Para B2 B3 bowls mixed pairs have lost their bronze medal match to Wales in a tiebreak. Kiwis Maddie Wilson and Brianna Stevenson have been in action in the 100 metres hurdles in the heptathlon. Wilson 6th and Stevenson 5th in their respective races. And the big news was 88 kilogram weightlifter Cam McTaggart picking up a silver medal in the final of his division after a tense battle with a Malaysian lifter who ended up taking the gold. On the medal table, New Zealand remain 10th with just the one gold. Australia dominates with 26 gold, far ahead of the next best, England on 8 and Canada on 7. In rugby, Rico Ioane is reflecting on his Leinster experience as one of the best things he's ever done. The veteran All Black moved temporarily to the Irish club after last year's end-of-year tour. He's since earned a recall for the tour of South Africa after being overlooked for the July series. Ioane says he was in a bit of a funk with the game in New Zealand.
2: Getting a bit same back home, and you know, I found myself in a bit of a rut. Just with everything to do with footy, and then going over there, I just felt that freedom again, and you know, my footy, I felt like was reflecting that.
1: In football, Phoenix coach Chris Greenacre is predicting success for departing teenager Luke Brooks-Smith. The 18-year-old forward has secured a move to Portsmouth in the English second tier. Greenacre says some players make the move to Europe too early, but Brooks-Smith has got the goods to succeed.
3: He's got kind of an old head on young shoulders, and I think he's physically ready for that step up. The demands there will be a little bit different to the demands here, but I think he's ready for the step.
1: That's news and sport to 11:05. Marcus Lush is next. Newstalk ZB Weather Watch 24/7 now. For Northland, a partly cloudy day ahead. Auckland to Manawatu, also Coromandel, Bay of Plenty, including the Central High Country and Wairarapa. It'll be fine with a frosty start tomorrow. Partly cloudy tomorrow evening for Coromandel and Bay of Plenty. Gisborne and Hawke's Bay, a mostly cloudy day for you. A few showers about and north of Wairoa District, clearing in the morning to leave clear skies. Horowhenua to Wellington, Marlborough and Nelson. It's going to be sunny then, partly cloudy from tomorrow morning. Expect a few showers in the Marlborough Sounds, but not until tomorrow evening. For Bulleh to Fiordland, a mainly fine day on the way for you. A few showers for Fiordland. A showers turn to rain south of Hokitika, but not until afternoon. Some of those could be heavy. Canterbury, Otago and Southland, a fine day ahead for you. High cloud at times, could be the odd shower about Stewart Island. And for the Chatham Islands, a grey sort of a day for you with cloudy periods tomorrow. I'm Tony Doe. That's News Talk ZB, news, sport and weather to 11:06.
4: 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When the world

0: We're in the middle of a meteorite event. These are the texts I get. Marcus, I'm also on Whanganui. I didn't see the meteor, but I was watching TV and have my curtains closed. Brilliant. Ah! Get in touch, final hour for me. I'm sure everyone's gone to bed because it's cold. So let me see what the overnight temperature is down here, because it was a very mild day down south, but hopefully I enjoy a cold night. Get in touch, Marcus, till 12. Anything goes for the final hour. Talk to me about the Commonwealth Games if you want to go on about that too, because I know that some people get very excited by the medals, as you should. And a silver, in the weightlifting. Now, and the meteorite today too, that's happened tonight. Get in touch if that. We'll also talk about this. I started talking about the Woolworths card, a Woolworths loyalty card. I think Kiwis were loyal to the warehouse in 1995. I think since then the gloss has gone, as we've seen the warehouse try and fail so many things. They tried to be a grocery, that gave up. They tried to have fruit and vegetables, they gave up on that. They tried to have something called the Red Sale, where they'd get sort of upmarket rare sports gear that you could find occasionally, and that's gone. They've tried too many things and given up. I did go to the warehouse recently. I was trying to think what it was for. Oh, for my pie tins. Didn't have any. Their inventory was wrong on their app. They're in transit. Can't think what else I got there. But anyway, I don't have a strong negative for the warehouse. I actually think it's sort of one of the Kiwi battlers. But anyway, that's me. It's kind of got a nostalgic charm about it. Now, it's Kmart that I can't abide by. Just the sort of the lack of staff, everything just thrown on the ground. And I don't like that checking out in the middle and then there's someone that looks at your receipt as you leave. That's just me. But if you want to have your say in the final hour for me, that would be the plan. It'd be lovely to hear from you. There might be other stuff that you've got. Here's a text. On dusk tonight, sky bright, peach seen an upside down triangle. Looking from Ferndale to the hills past Cust. Marcus, the loyalty cards are something you should use with caution if paying with cash. The supermarkets are under pressure to get you to register by signing up with your email address and personal details. They are linked to the IRD for money laundering purposes. E.g. gift cards purchased and given to your staff at a workplace as a bonus for Christmas can be classed as an income or have fringe benefit tax complications. So basically, if you've done a perk job and use the cash to fill up your car or supermarket trolley, don't use your loyalty card. Maybe in a year or two, the supermarkets will ask, where did you get the cash from? I don't know. I don't know anything about that. That seems concerning and slightly conspiratorial. But yeah, maybe they are trying to catch out the cash people. But it's 10 past 7. My name is Marcus Cuddy, right through till midnight tonight. If you want to talk on air about anything at all. Oh, the other thing too was Subway. Subway. The sub card has gone. And quite interesting discussion about Subway this show, with people saying that the gloss is really off Subway. Expensive and hasn't got the range they once did, and no beetroot. And I have to admit that I am not an independent commentator when it comes to Subway after I paid $11.90 for a plain roll. So, yeah, that's me. I did ask for it. It's only later on that I've been going on about it for years because I felt it was the wrong thing. I need to make peace with that. So that is that. Diesel's up, fuel's up. Not quite sure what's happening in the UK, but anyway. It seems quiet. There's no bombing at the moment. In fact, the British papers, all their stories seem to be about the wildfires in Spain and France. The UN warns the climate alarm is blaring. As they're calling it now, the worsening climate emergency with no end in sight. Because as they say, it's hotter than it's ever been. And this is the coldest it will ever be. So, yes, you chuck those two things together. And then you start getting concerned. So keep those texts coming through if you want to talk. 0800 80 10 9292 to text. Marcus, the warehouse got Rachel Hunter designed clothing. That didn't last. Love Rachel, but the clothes were mostly hideous. I buy milk, Milo, bread, coffee pods, eggs, all from the warehouse. It's cheaper than Woolies. But use loyalty card at Woolies. They have a $90 voucher at the moment. Have coffee cards at three cafes. Wow. I never quite worked out the psychology of a coffee. Oh, I've got a video of the sky in Pawatahanui. Thanks for that. It's downloading now. Someone sent that through. It's downloaded now. Where do I go to get it? That's always hard for me. Dan, where do I get that? It's come in a video and I've clicked on it. It says it's downloaded. Where will it be? Where do I find the download folder? Click on plus. Oh, that's, I can see a folder. Is it funny? It's called the folder. There's a folder. Okay, download. Oh, yeah, look at me. Well, that's where the videos are. Recent. Come on, people, if you want to talk, be nice to hear from you. 0800 80 10 9292 to text. Marcus till 12. I think this is going to challenge me to find that. Oh, well. 13 past 11. Just to back up, there are still more reports of people trapped in the supermarket after the quake in Japan. No, I failed to find that video. I'm sorry about that. I'll try it once again. Downloading, downloaded. Then I've clicked on this. Down there. Oh, yes, I might have worked there. Oh, goodness. Oh, yeah, wow. Wow, that's a brilliant footage. I'll send that to Dan. Can we put that on our Facebook page? That appears to be exactly what that is. So I'm looking. It's just a black and white security camera, and then there is a really clear explosion, and then a, yeah, it's a great looking thing. Thanks for that. Coming through to you, Dan. Anyway, get in touch, people, if you want to talk. 0800 80 1080 and 9292 to text. Marcus till 12, but as you say, yeah, final hour for me. Be nice to hear from you. Come on. Don't make yourself scarce. Marcus, Subway is such bad value because they used to be wonderful, big, generous fillings, and now it's so skimpy. Nowhere near value for money anymore. Might be the price of staff that's got them, because it's pretty labour and all those damn questions. They've probably done this, but I wonder when they, it's probably already happened. I haven't been in for a while. I wonder where they're going to go, just we're all on a touch screen to tap it all. Because when you've got a staff asking you 100 questions, it is kind of arduous. So there we go. But yeah, be in touch if you want to talk on air. 15 past 11. You might want to tell me how cold it is where you are. A snow on the mountain ranges, anything like that. You're enjoying the Commonwealth Games. Let me hear about that. We've got a silver tonight in the men's 88 kilogram weightlifting. I presume 88 kilograms is the maximum. But that's happened tonight. And 16 past 11. Now the British papers are reporting multiple people trapped in the shopping centre. It's saying many people are trapped. Police had received reports of what sounded like an explosion at the mall. What would sound like an explosion? It'd have to be a steel beam breaking, wouldn't it? There are fires having been reported and landslides. So that's a situation we've got. We'll be following that story. 16 past 11.
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0: also. So I don't know if the, I don't know if it's one that would have landed, the meteorite would have let, what am I trying to say? This is a, seems to be a scheduled regular meteorite event. I'm not quite sure they are the ones that land and get found, but I don't know that. I'm kind of asking that and saying that in the same question. That might be a thing. But look, all the lines are free. If you want to talk in the final hour, I would love to hear from you. 0800 80 1080 and 9292 to text. Yeah, make the effort for the final go-round, people. Talk about making your own pies also. Is that something people do? A lot of fun. Because the country are obsessed with buying pies, but are we making them? And what are you chucking in them? Because I'm all about that. So, yeah, if you want to talk about that, 0800 80 1080 and 9292 to text. Would love to hear from you. Anything else we've got, let's go with that. Come on. Well, if you made Cornish pasties or the other one, which is a clanger. You ever made a clanger? And I've been promising to make those, but since I've actually found my bacon, I might do that. And the clanger is the Bedfordshire clanger, which is kind of quite good, which is not, because you only get a Cornish pasty from Cornwall, I think. The clanger is slightly different. Trouble is every recipe I've seen, you need lard for it, which I don't really fancy going to buy. But yeah, watch this space. I'll be making those before too long. But yeah, let's hear from you. Come on, people, drivers, talkers, whatever you've got, night workers. If you want to talk on air, that'd be good to hear from you. If you're sick of talking about loyalty cards, well, not one person has got the warehouse one. So that's a worry for them. No one actually knows about it. What song's the warehouse ad got at the moment, Dan? What's that one? Oh, a little bit of Monica, isn't it? I think that's the song. Quite a good song. One hit wonder. Come on. 20 past 11. 0800 80 Teddy Heddle 12. And it would be nice to hear from you. And if there's something different you want to talk about, let me think what day it is today too, by the way. It's always a day for something. Let me just rave a few things at you and see what I can get from you tonight. Got Tim Beveridge from 12 too, by the way. And we are looking for the Smeg stickers. We've got 24 for Mark. How many do we need? 105, 104. So we need 80 more stickers. You need to send them to NewsTalkZB, Attention Marcus Lush. We don't want them to get lost in the bowels of the building. Private bag 92198 Victoria Street West, Auckland 1142. That is on our Facebook page and our website. I need 80 more stickers for Mark to get his knives before they all run out. 102 days to the general election. It's on the 25th of October. So there is that. Now, get in touch. 0800 80 1080 and 9292 to text you on to about these things. Anything else, I'm here for you, people. Well, I'm always here for you. But yeah, get in touch if you want to talk on air. What else can I tell you that's of interest? I did say earlier on in the night, I didn't read going as a topic, but I did say whether people would be happier to be living now or living in the pre-smartphone days. I think most people say they'd rather be in the pre-smartphone days. But what they've found now is that we say a lot fewer words. We speak fewer words than we did 10 years ago because we're always on the phone. Yeah, we're not talking anymore. We're just scrolling, and boy, do we watch some rubbish. Hands up me for that one. Not quite sure how to break the habit. Andy, it's Marcus. Good evening.
1: Good evening. Yes, I'd like to talk about the free transport you get when you retire. Now, I retired.
0: The gold card?
1: Yeah, the gold card. Where you get the AT hop card free when you're 65, and you can go on buses, trains and ferries. Now, I particularly like going on the ferries, and since I've been on the ferries, I met a nice American lady I'm going out with, and I met a chap that's got a motorbike like mine, so we go on bike journeys and have lunch and that, and I was

0: speaking to a Chinese couple today. They had a dairy in Papatoa for 20 years, and they've got the card. They're older than me, and they've never even used it. And I said, why didn't you go to Devonport? Because they're in Papatoa. They can get the train free from Papatoa to Britomart, walk across the road on the ferry. They can get to Devonport in 15 minutes. And Devonport is the best destination. You've got charity shops, you've got a library, there's a cinema, there's lots of restaurants, and they do various deals. There's a curry place up there. You can get a lovely curry for $15. And the Patriot, on a Thursday, they do two meals for the price of one. You pay for one and you get one free.
1: Is the Patriarch a pub?
0: Yeah, Patriot, yes. It's up on the right-hand side, up the hill.
1: Oh, that sounds great. It sounds like you're a gold card ambassador. Where is your suburb, Andy?
0: Well, I'm near Half Moon Bay, ideal.
1: Yep, that's good. You're right.
0: I get the ferry from Half Moon Bay to the city, and I've got a friend that lives at Whangaparoa, so he gets the Gulf Harbour one to the city. So we use the city as a meeting point. And we've got friends in Pukekohe. So what we do, we hop on a train, we go all the way to Pukekohe, we meet our friend in Pukekohe, he picks us up from the station and he takes us to a couple of nice restaurants in Pukekohe. And then after we've had the meal, he drops us back to the station and we head back and then get our ferries.
1: Oh, this is fascinating.
0: It enlightened my life, it really has.
1: Now, Andy, you sound upbeat. The woman that you met, the American, is she here on holiday?
0: No. She's been here for over 30 years.
1: Okay.
0: And she lives on a farm in Waiuku.
1: Goodness, of course
0: she's got children. She's divorced. But, see, I love playing snooker, and she has a passion for snooker, so I've been teaching her snooker.
1: Yes.
0: And that's how it kind of started.
1: And when you say you're going out with her, is that like romantically or just on trips?
0: Well, it's turning into romance, but
1: wow,
0: it's she's talking about love language and stuff like that.
1: Jeepers creepers! Does she mention that?
0: Yeah, she's got a good job. She's quite an intelligent lady. She's not the sort of lady that you kind of bash around with. You know, it's a bit like tickling a trout, I think. You have to be gentle, if you know what I'm saying.
1: But like tickling a trout, is she good at snooker?
0: She's got an eye. She's got a good eye, and she does some good shots. But it's early days. Snooker takes a long, long time to learn. You know, it's a bit like chess. There's so many different levels in the game.
1: Has she got the table, or you've got the table?
0: No, we go. What we did, I got her to join a club in Papakura, and they've got snooker tables. And I must say, we play a few games of snooker, and we have lunch there. And the person that runs the restaurant, his brother is a fisherman. And guess what? They do two big snapper with chips for $15. You can't beat that. And it's fresh.
1: Gosh, you've got. And you go to Waiheke as well on the ferry?
0: I do go to Waiheke. That's nice because when you go there, you can go on bus rides and it takes you to the different beaches.
1: That's right.
0: That are there. Lovely beaches.
1: Goodness.
0: But it's enlightened my life. It really has. And I tried to get the Chinese couple. The husband didn't speak very good English, but the wife did. And I told her about Devonport. And because they're retired, they're not doing anything. So,
1: they must have been doing something when you met them on the train.
0: No, I didn't meet them on the train. I met them at the doctor's surgery.
1: what motorbike's the American got? Not the American, the guy you met with the American. What sort of motorbike do you share?
0: Well, he's got a Fat Boy. It's a Harley Davidson.
1: Oh, what a shame.
0: Boy.
1: I don't like Harley Davidson. Is that what you've got?
0: It's an attractive bike. It's a V-twin Suzuki.
1: Oh, that's better.
0: 800cc Boulevard.
1: Has the American been on that?
0: No, but he's actually gone to see
1: the female American.
0: That's the next stage.
1: Of course it is.
0: But No, well, but it is a bit cold at the moment. But
2: have
0: I'll
2: you

0: Have you talked to her about that yet?
1: Yes, I have. She said yes, she will. She will go on the back of it.
0: You wouldn't let her drive it, of course.
1: Oh no, it's a heavy bike. It's quite heavy. No, I don't think she'd want to drive it anyway or ride it. Yeah.
0: Sounds like you should have retired earlier. How old are you, Andy? Are you 65?
1: No, I'm 67 now. But a lot of people think I act like a young boy, but that's good. I don't mind. You know, life's a living.
0: What was your career that you're in, Andy?
1: Well, I fitted burglar alarm security lights and did electrical, and I had a business for about 10 years, and then I went through a divorce, and there were no children involved, so I got rid of the shop, and I ended up doing buying and selling and doing the markets and never looked back.
0: Like the second-hand markets?
1: Well, I do new, because I'm in with the surplus dealers, so I do mainly new stuff, big mirrors and electrical and fishing gear.
0: Brilliant. It's been fascinating. Stay in touch. We'll follow that story. 11:30. Marcus, I'm driving my truck from Hawke's Bay back to the Wairarapa. I rang talked about the AA card and I thought I saw this meteorite between Napier and Hastings. Neil, thank you, Neil. Marcus, join the Warehouse Club. Took 2 minutes. It's part of the Warehouse app. Free easy. Thanks, Chris. Looks like the man will get me for laundering groceries. Ha ha. I noticed you haven't got your one card. I pounce. I clock up the vouchers up to 5 times when I shop. Lol. Thanks, Shelley. Freezing in Putaruru. Someone says the tickling the trout man makes retirement sound fun. Well, I think he's a chancer. Yeah, I don't know. But, you know, each to their own. Talk's a big game. Be in touch, Marcus, till 12. We've got on the Facebook page the picture of the meteorite that's just happened about an hour ago. And to sum up what's happened tonight, I can tell you there has been a silver medal in the weightlifting, 88 kilograms for New Zealand. I can also tell you there has been an earthquake in Japan, 7.1. There is a fair bit of damage. And there is a shopping mall that appears to have collapsed, and there are people missing within that. I'm just looking at Lucy Hocking, is that her name? I think she used to work once upon a time here. She's on the BBC. I see she's mainly talking about the bushfires, but they're now saying there's going to be a high risk of bushfires in Australia with the El Nino. So it's going to be a very burny kind of a year, it seems. Here till midnight, my name is Marcus. Welcome 29 to 12.
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0: I've got interesting news for you too. Australia's most beloved film in all the polls is The Castle. You remember that? I Dug a Hole. The Jousting Sticks, all those ones, Bonnie Doon. And the beloved movie, The Castle, and there is an announcement today about The Castle. And for those that don't know The Castle, the people that have made The Castle always protected it and the brand extremely seriously. It's been 30 years and there was no spin-offs and there was no merchandise or nothing. But they have made an announcement about the movie today, and I initially thought, okay, it's going to be a sequel. But it's not going to be a sequel. What they have announced is there's going to be a stage play. So The Castle stage play is about to happen. They've just announced that. Same script writers. It's going to be a stage play. It's going to be the stage, the show, movie, plot, stage, but it's going to be updated to the contemporary setting. So there you go. I'd go see that. I think that'd be a ripper. That's The Castle. It's going to be, it's not a musical, I don't think. I think it's going to be a stage show. I think probably the musical will follow. 25 to 12 o'clock. David, it's Marcus. Good evening.
1: Yeah, good evening, Marcus. Just a quick hello. I've just been listening to your session on the drive north. I've just stopped for a few seconds on the summit of the desert road. And it's minus 3 degrees here at the moment and a bit of traffic on State Highway 1 going past me. But thought I'd say hello. It's a full moon over the plateau here, and the mountains are just covered in snow, and it's a fantastic...
0: Oh, it'll be spectacular.
1: Yeah, it's fantastic with the full moon, and there's not a cloud in the sky. It's just stars everywhere, and just been enjoying your show. So I thought I'd give you a bit of a special call from the summit of the desert road. And it's pretty brisk, -3, but no wind, and it's a fantastic view. The two sets of volcanoes have got snow almost down, probably about 80%, and with the moon up right overhead, it's just a fantastic vista. So,
0: oh, that's great. Yeah, where are you heading for, David?
1: Heading through to Tauranga, so still about 3 or 4 hours ahead with a bit of a break. So, just a nice night drive, but State Highway 1's quite busy with the trucks, but it's still pretty safe. Everybody's careful, and just hoping that there's no ice. That's the main thing.
0: I was worried about that, but you'll be a safe driver, no doubt.
1: Pretty good, yeah. And the trucks tend to move the air around.
0: Yeah. So it's not too bad. And I think the dangerous ice happens in the morning. If it rains suddenly, that's when you get the black ice, isn't it? Should be fine on a clear moonlit night. I think you'd be fine.
1: Yeah. Listen, I was listening to you earlier when I was in Taihape about you were talking about the subway. And it was quite funny because I'd just come from the BP while being passed. And I was doing an extremely nice flat white coffee.
0: Yeah.
1: And a BLT sandwich that had crisp lettuce in it was like it was made in about 2 hours earlier. And a nice kiwi steak and cheese pie and a lasagna. And the food was all fresh and it was all nicely done. And
0: sounds like
1: friendly
0: heaven.
1: Lady at the county.
0: Yeah.
1: So they use a rewards card and a coffee rewards card. So just in contrast maybe to what's going on with some of these other places, can't complain about the BP while bean thefts. They're always reliable.
0: No, very good operators. You're a frequent traveller, David. Is that a route you do often?
1: Yeah, I go up and down between Palmerston and Tauranga about every 2 months. So I've just been waiting for the weather to clear and get a good night for a night drive, and it's certainly that tonight. So I thought I'd bring you up, and thanks for a good show. It's always enjoyable to listen to on the long rides, the long drives north. So interesting shows, and thanks for doing them.
0: My absolute pleasure. Thanks so much for calling. By the way, 360,000 people are evacuated in France and Spain. These are these fires that don't go out. Get in touch if you want to talk. Here till midnight. Talk mainly about loyalty cards tonight, and that's fine. That's what we do. And no one's happy, it seems. There are some people bragging with how easily they got their card. Well, that doesn't achieve anything, does it? So, yes, be in touch if you want to. You want to talk on there? You also talk about the gold card. Should stand for New Zealand First, that guy. Andy was a visionary with Winston's card. I'm trying to get more information about the situation in Japan. I'll bring that to you if I can see more. There has been a meteorite tonight too. It's the right time for a meteorite because, as we know now, there are regular meteorite showers.

0: And this is a shower that happens on the 28th and the 29th in the Southern Hemisphere, which is bang on script. And that has happened. So the latest I've got from this from the situation with the earthquake, broadcasters were Kayuza Tusaranga told broadcaster TBS he heard the explosion while cleaning up dishes broken by the earthquake inside a pub about 300 metres from the Aeon Mall. It was a huge impact. A large cloud of smoke billowed up, and because the wind happened to be blowing and the wind direction was towards the shop, the air around us was in a state like volcanic ash was falling. So it seems as though this was, if he said he was cleaning up stuff, this was after the quake, this explosion. So I don't know what would have happened then, and no one seems to know. There's no report saying that they know what happened. So they have got, by the way, secretly, the all the nuclear facilities are safe. But no word what caused the explosion. Although it seems as though the second floor of the shopping complex has collapsed. Police said they had received reports of what sounded like an explosion. And that's the information we've got. It was an earthquake that was a 7.1. Southern Japan, shallow 10 Ks. And it was, from my understanding, it was on land. I better fact check that one, though. It's 20 away from 12 o'clock here till midnight. Marcus, good evening.
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0: Mataggett, the Kiwi, won silver in the weightlifting, 88 kilograms. In the medal ceremony, the flags were just projected on the wall. It's incredibly budget. I think it's really diminished the spirit of the Commonwealth, but that was always going to happen. They're only doing it in Glasgow, of course, because the Aussies couldn't afford it or didn't want it. But yeah, the swimming I saw too seemed to be really poorly attended. By the way, too, Lewis Clairbert has qualified for the 400 metre medley. So that was about 2 hours ago he qualified. So he qualified in the morning. The finals will be tonight, Glasgow time, but it will be 6:45 tomorrow morning for us in Kiwiland. So if you want to watch him, that's tomorrow morning. That's tomorrow morning our time. Flags on the wall look terrible. They're just projected. So that's the situation there. Not even predicted very well. Can't even see them. So that's the situation there. Marcus, you mentioned a meteorite a moment ago. Usually the correct term is a meteor if it burns up in the atmosphere.

0: Only meteors that are large enough to impact the Earth are then classified as meteorites. Well, how would we know? Because I'll tell you what it is, what's the event, it's called the Delta Asteroid Meteor Shower. It's not called the Deltoid Asteroid Meteorite Shower. So, yeah, I think that might be it says the Delta Asteroid Meteor Shower gets its name from the Delta Aquarii, also known as Scatter Bright Star, the constellation Aquarius. These meteors enter Earth's atmosphere at a speed of approximately 41 k's per second and are generally faint. However, some leave glowing gas trails that linger in the sky for a second or two after the meteor has passed. So that's the article. It's mentioned meteor four times. So, yeah, it's not mentioning meteorite, but I defer to you if you're the expert. But they are mentioning meteor, not meteorite shower. Brilliant. 16 from 12 if you want to come through before the final flurry, before I go. Jim, Tim Beveridge is next. And looking for an update on Japan, but none at this stage. A lot going on tonight with the comm games and everything. But yeah, widely seen the meteor shower. It was seen from the bottom to the top of the, well, from Darfield to Silverdale. So broadly seen. And yeah, Cameron McTaggart won silver, 88 kilogram. Don't know if he PB, don't quite know what happened, but the Malaysians certainly seem to be in control there. And in fact, McTaggart was happy with what he got, didn't even really attempt his last one. And David was speaking about the moon. It's a special moon, it's a buck moon. It'll be officially full just after 2 a.m. on the 30th. And the buck moon got its name from North America, where the full moon marks a time when deers regrow their antlers in the summer season. So it's not really a buck moon in New Zealand, is it? But they've all got names now, the different moons. And 14 to 12 if you want to be a part of the show before I go into the night. 0800 80 1080. Catch you soon.
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0: It's 12 to 12, people. I'm seeing the BBC has now got a live blog of what's happening in the situation with Japan. I haven't got any information about how many people they say are trapped inside there yet. So if there's any more information, I'll bring that too. But if you want to talk quickly before I go, final call for me. It'd be nice to hear from you. 12 to 12 before we do it all again tomorrow night. Yeah, very, very cold. They say it's the coldest night of the year. I guess as most of you will be in Blanket Bay. Never heard it referred to as Blanket Bay before. I think that's the expression for the bed. I quite like that. So most of you will be in Blanket Bay, and that's all fine. I'll be there myself shortly. Yeah, but do get in touch. There's something else you might want to sum up. Seeing a lot of talk about old mixed reviews of The Odyssey. I'm not quite sure when to go and see that. I can't really get the kids inspired, only because I don't think they know about it. So it's not like, you know, you've got to sort of encourage the kids to get excited about a movie then to get, I mean, it's easy to go on your own, isn't it? Then try and get them inspired about that. So, yeah. Anyway, if you want to talk on air, they'd be lovely to hear from you before the end. And you might want to mention The Odyssey. So someone said the meteorite hits the ground, the meteor doesn't. Maybe Tomo's got it wrong. Yeah, or back to front. Let me just see if there's another text I need to tell you. Happened about 25 to 11, the meteorite, by my or the meteor, whatever you want to call it. But good luck with your new cards. By the way, the old cards aren't working anymore at New World, so that's why you need the new one. I think that's why people probably want to talk about that today. But yeah, I was interested about the whole situation with the Subway card. The fact that that's gone, Burger, or the sub card. What kind of upsets me is they're always asking if you got it, and then you haven't got it, they don't want to know about it. It's like they've got it hooked on these things. I've always been very cynical about the loyalty cards. What I liked was the guy earlier. He goes to New World and just buys the thing that club card discounts, takes them all to the teller and says, they say, have you got a club card? He says, no, but I'm only going to buy them these goods if you give me that discount. Put good on them. Makes a bit of sense. So I think it's the other text before I go. If you want to talk finally, it's about 9 away from 12. Someone said England might have a rotating door of prime ministers, but check out Peru's 9 presidents in the same decade. What's going on in Peru? I don't know too much about that. But yeah, I'll do some reading about that tonight. Thanks for the heads up there. And not much take up of the warehouse card by the sounds of things. They might be doing a hard job to get people in. Maybe everyone's just sort of given up on the warehouse. But there is a loyalty card that has come out. But yeah, 7 away from 12 o'clock, people. Would love to hear from you before the end. Marcus till midnight. Email me, text me otherwise. And what else can I tell you? Marcus, can you ask your listeners if any of them have had problems with PowerShop? They just put out a new app, and since changing, my power has gone up 60% from 500 to 800, and that's after cutting back of using heaters. They've also been taking double payments for power packs instead of refunding the double payments that used to give you a credit. Yeah, it might be a bit late for me for that one, but yeah, sorry, I should have mentioned that earlier. Marcus, just wonder if you've ever have the new proposed digital license as a topic. Just wondering what people are thinking about it and whether people are fine with it. Yeah, I'm fine with mine. So I don't have a problem with that. But thank you. Yeah, I'm not going to get too worked up about a digital license. That's my take on that. Someone else emailed about...

0: today an email from 2Degrees advising that monthly broadband fee was increasing. And then the person told the providers they were looking at alternate providers. So I read the whole email. Marcus, yesterday I received an email from 2Degrees advising that my monthly broadband fee was increasing. I already pay $99 a month, so I felt the price increase was excessive. When I contacted 2Degrees to confirm my current upload 100 and download 500 speeds, I also mentioned that I was actively looking to alternative providers. I was then told that if I spoke with the retention department, they would reduce my monthly charges. To me, that felt dishonest. If they can offer a lower price when I threatened to leave, why wasn't I already being charged their best available rate? I'd be interested to hear from listeners who use Starlink, how reliable has the service been? One of its biggest attractions is the claim that internet speed remains consistent and the service can continue operating during a power outage, provided your Starlink system has backup power. I'd appreciate hearing about your listeners' real-life experience, the good, the bad, before I make the decision to switch. Maybe that's something we can talk about tomorrow. It's probably a bit late to get any on a cold night to get any meaningful discussion about that tonight. But thank you. I should have read that out earlier. But I appreciate you emailing that also. They sound like worthwhile questions. The Odyssey, 3 hours sitting on a hard seat, no thanks. Well, that's the people that love it really love it. It seems to be a polarizer. Those that don't aren't gone on it. Oh, by the way, Adrian Edmondson from The Young Ones has written a nice thing about Bill Oddie from The Goodies. Bill Oddie, what a lovely bloke. He wrote us a letter when we started making The Young Ones, wishing us the very best and warning us against interference from higher up. He didn't know anyone in the cast personally. It just came out of the blue. Lovely thing to do. So, yes, Bill Oddie, a lot of nice writing about him. He seemed to be adored in England. Unlike silly old John Cleese, who's becoming more and more of a fascist as time goes on and turned into a thoroughly unpleasant person. Don't know what's gone wrong with him, just become more and more miserable as he got older. Probably a blessing for us there to not follow in his footsteps. But yes, that's it from me, people. Tim will be along next. I enjoyed that. I enjoyed always going on about those loyalty cards. For yet another night. Be back tomorrow from 8 p.m. Remember about your cards too. I mean, here we go, but we are desperate for those cards for Mark to get his knives. We're looking for 80 more Smeg knives, stickers. No doubt there'll be more on the post tomorrow, but post them to Auckland if you've got them. Attention Marcus Slush, we'll send them to the head office. I'll give you the address quickly before I go. I've got plenty of time. I can bring this up. But it's just on the ZB website, the postal address, or on the Marcus Slush Knight Facebook page. News Talk ZB, attention, Marcus Slush, private bag 92198, Victoria Street West, Auckland 1142. 1142. And that's what we need. And then we'll get the stickers to Mark and hopefully he gets his knives because I promised him. Man's word is on a yada yada yada. So yeah, there we go. And by the way, 6:45 in the morning for Lewis Clairbert for his gold. That's in the 400 meter medley they call that. That's tomorrow. Good night.
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4: In this update, Japan has been hit with a large earthquake. Several people are trapped inside a shopping centre after the quake hit the southwest of the country this evening. The 6.8 quake hit just after 7:30 our time and was 10 kilometres deep. Local media report a shopping complex's second floor collapsed in the town of Kashima, leaving many people trapped inside. At least 50 people have been injured in the Kyushu area, with train services suspended and electricity cut off for thousands of homes. Labour is set to get more details of the government's planned social media ban this week. Labour MP Reuben Davidson claims he's seen a draft of the bill for prohibiting social media to under-16s in person, but was unable to get a copy from the Education Minister's office. It's understood National is talking with Labour on supporting the ban. Erica Stanford says Labour MPs will be briefed on the matter on Thursday, but says there are legal reasons why she's unable to send copies of the bill.
5: I've played this with a very straight bat, and I've offered multiple briefings. I've been really open and said to them, as many people want to see the bill, we'll accommodate that.
4: Labour leader Chris Hipkins is not fully committing to replacing the Navy's frigates when they're retired. He says there are questions which need to be considered and claims lots has changed since the Coalition last year confirmed the Defence Capability Plan. The plan includes $12 billion of spending over 4 years. Hipkins says it's debatable whether frigates will be the best way to support our defence needs, given drone technology.
6: I think it's too soon to make that call. We've got to look at new technology and whether there are other new technologies we should be investing in instead.
4: The government is being urged to lay out a clear plan on EVs as it mulls scrapping the clean car standards. Drive Electric says it's one of the only remaining policy levers for shifting the vehicle fleet onto electricity. Board Chair Kirsten Corson says clear government direction is needed as the transition to electric takes a long time.
7: If you think of a country like Norway, 99% of new car sales are electric. They started in 1990, but only 35% of their total fleet is electric.
4: That's news. In sports, Commonwealth Games news, another medal for New Zealand. Cam McTaggart has won silver in the 88-kilogram weightlifting division. Lewis Clairbert has been in action again tonight in the pool after his 200 metres butterfly gold, winning his heat in the 400 metres individual medley to qualify for another final. Cameron Gray has finished fifth in his heat of the 50 metres butterfly. Chelsea Edwards and Zoe Pedersen have qualified for the semi-final of the 50 metre freestyle, but Milana Tapper has missed out. In golf, memorable moments with the claret jug continue for Ryan Fox. He's taken the prized piece of silverware for winning the Open Championship into the All Black camp in Auckland ahead of their departure to South Africa. And in football, Phoenix coach Chris Greenacre is predicting success for departing teenager Luke Brooks-Smith. The 18-year-old forward has secured a move to Portsmouth in the second tier of the English game. That's sport. I'm Tony Doe.
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13: News Talk ZB Weather Watch 24/7. Northland, Coromandel Peninsula and Bay of Plenty, mainly fine. Areas of morning and evening cloud with a possible light evening shower. Auckland to Manawatu, also the central high country. Hawke's Bay, Auckland to Manawatu, also the central high country, Hawke's Bay, excluding the Wairoa district, and Wairarapa. Fine with areas of morning frost. Gisborne and the Wairoa district. Mostly cloudy, a few showers clearing this morning and becoming fine. Horowhenua to Wellington, also Nelson and the Marlborough Sounds. Fine at first with possible frosts, then cloud increasing later this morning. Isolated showers about Golden Bay and the Sounds from evening. Buller to Fiordland, mostly cloudy. Showers in Fiordland spreading north this morning, turning to rain in the south later. For the remainder of Marlborough to Southland, mainly fine. Areas of high cloud and a few showers about the Stewart Island from evening. And for the Chatham Islands, cloudy periods.

And a very good morning to you. Tim Beveridge with you. This is Newstalk ZB. The number is 0800 80 10 80. Text 9292. And you can email timb@newstalkzb.co.nz. Hang on a second. I've just got to ask Dan. There was a topic that we were just talking about that I could turn into 5 hours of talkback. And what was it? I've got it now. Anyway, by the way, it's quite funny. I can always tell when there's someone new writing the weather forecast. It's just the way they group the names, and they can be a bit clangy. So there was that one, Horowhenua to Wellington, also Marlborough and the Marlborough. Oh, no, not that one. Auckland to Manawatu, also the Central High Country. Hawke's Bay, excluding the Wairoa District and Wairarapa. I don't know, it's just a strange collection of names. But the one that really got me was, and I read it according to how it's written, and the Stewart Island. The Stewart Island? Is that a thing? Is that actually correct? It's not just Stewart Island. And about the Stewart Island? Oh, hang on. In fact, it's even misspelled. It says about the Steward. Oh, no. I think I might have. Oh, anyway. Just wondering if I've misread the whole thing. And the Stewart Island. I'm going to have to look that up, see if it's something different. Anyway. Yeah, so I know someone's different. Someone different is on the desk at the Met Service. Anyway,

0: By the way, yes, you know the number. It's 0800 80 10 80. Couple of things. There's an eclectic mix of topics for tonight to choose from. By the way, just firstly, and I almost don't really want to mention it. But I don't mean I don't want to mention it because it's the Commonwealth Games. But just watching a clip of the high jump there. I tell you what, whatever heat wave is hitting France and Spain does not look like it's in Glasgow, because it looked bloody cold. There was a New Zealand woman doing the high jump, but the stand looked half empty. It just looks like no one's there. Anyway, how engaged are you with the Commonwealth Games? And I almost feel guilty asking it, which obviously means that I'm not really engaged in it at all. I was pleased to see that Lewis Clearbird had got a gold, and I was interested in seeing that news item. But by and large, it's sort of, I think they're just going to come and go and sink without a trace, aren't they? I'm not sure what's going to get us really going. I'll be interested to see how we go with the netball, just because of all the stuff for the coaches. But are you engaged with the Commonwealth Games? And if you really are really engaged and you think I'm totally wrong to be disinterested or uninterested, disinterested means impartial. I'm not disinterested. I'm just uninterested. Give me a call, 0800 80 10 80. Love a good semantic argument with myself, disinterested, uninterested. Secondly, that spy story, that person in Russia has been arrested, and it's, you know, selling secrets or spying for New Zealand. Those, I just never thought we'd see those words in a sentence. Obviously, there's no comment from here because we would never comment about that sort of thing. What do you make of that? Or do you think, because I wouldn't trust a single bit of information that comes out of Russia, unless it's a photo of something where you're going, well, at least I know what that's a photo of. But this person's been arrested, suspected of committing treason. I reckon, my guess is, they've decided that Russia's decided it just wants to have a crack at us, so let's arrest someone, and instead of saying they're spying for Five Eyes, let's say they're spying for New Zealand. Let's just bring New Zealand into it, because we're not very happy with them, because they haven't liked what we're doing in the Ukraine, etc. What do you reckon? It is a strange story. So they said that identified, the FSB said that identified and stopped the illegal activity of a citizen of the Russian Federation suspected of committing treason. I think there was it Barry or someone who said today that the chance of ever being acquitted once you're charged with something like that I might have been on the Huddle, on Heather's show, which was hosted by Ryan today, that the chances of being acquitted is about 0.05% or something. So he's screwed. God, I tell you what, of many places I'm glad I was not born in, Russia would be, I'm not saying at the top of the list, but it's certainly in the list of countries that you would not wish to be born in. Anyway, you can add your thoughts about that. 0800 80 10 80, Com Games, spying. And look, the other one is, interesting story that there are going to be New York City-run grocery stores which will sell meat and other basics. So this is the New York mayor, Zoran Mamdani. He said a couple of days ago that fresh produce, meat, seafood, and other staples will be... Now, this is quite... Yeah, they're going to be sold at a 30% discount in the city-run grocery stores that he wants to open in every borough. So I don't know how it's going to turn out, but anyway, for me, he says, for many, that 30% discount is the difference between an evening spent around the dinner table with family or working another double shift to make ends meet. It's interesting, for one, that the Big Apple has voted for a fairly, well, I don't know actually how socialist, somebody's described as a socialist in the States. There's socialists here and there's socialists in the States, and I think they can be quite different. But anyway, it sort of ties into, you know, a bit of a, I had a conversation or interview with Chloe. Swarbrick. And it was just about the whole moratorium on data centers and things, but and power. And I mentioned it, that I could remember back when, you remember when telecom was telecom and no one else existed? Back when landlines were the only thing, maybe there was, and then mobile companies, I think there were a bunch of different ones that came in with our initial cell phone network. But I remember when telecom was the state-owned and the sole telecommunications company. And pardon me, I've got to say it this way. I've never had such shit service than back when the telecom was run by the government. In fact, when we were students, we wanted to, our flat, we wanted to get a phone set up, and they said, sorry, there's not enough connections available at the junction box. So you have to wait for someone else to, you have to wait for someone else to cancel their phone service before we can add someone else to it. And I remember thinking, God, this is terrible. And then, you know, we saw modern, we saw Clear Community. What was it? Was it, who was the first rival for telecom? My brain casually just says Clear Communications. But there were, of course, there were the other cell phone operators. But anyway, what business, and I don't mean this as a comment. The question sounds like a comment, like I'm saying, what business does the government have running various businesses? But what businesses are something the government can run which you're okay with? There was a time when, of course, not just telecom, but the power companies is the one that's the contentious one. But here we go. Here's the New York mayor, Zoran Mamdani, and New York City is going to be running grocery stores. So, yeah, grocery prices have risen over there about 30% since the pandemic. Would you want to see a government-owned store here? I mean, you know, it's not beyond the realms of possibility. Is it the real, is it beyond the realms of common sense or stupidity? I don't know. Is that actually the game? Should there be? Should the government say, look, we're going to use our massive buying power to open up these chains of distribution and some and a few stores around the country which are going to be government-owned, and it'll sell the basics? There's a part of me that sort of thinks maybe it would take that for the supermarkets to go, oh, we're going to have to try and compete with the government now. 0800 80 1080, text 9292, and you can email timb at newstalkzb.co.nz. Right. Anything else that's attracting your attention, you want to run up the flagpole for discussion, give us a call. Back in a mo.
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0: Yes, right. Let's get into it. 0800 80 1080. Dallas, good morning. Oh, hang on, Dallas. God, that was such a friendly, energetic Dallas. Good morning, and I had you on the wrong.

0: period, the cloudy periods has come back. This is what prompted you to bring in the timpani,
1: yes,
0: because the Chatham Islands was always so boring and vague, like cloudy, yeah, periods.
1: Yes, cloudy
0: rain,
1: periods.
0: Rain or sun.
1: Rain with cloudy and periods, cloudy periods, cloudy periods. Rain, cloudy, yeah, periods. Rain with cloud, you know, cloud, cloud, cloud.
0: I think I found out the reason for that is because maybe up until recently, anyway, they've never had a rain radar which reaches to the Chatham Islands.
1: No, I don't think it's cloudy periods. I think it's because of where they are. They're not a significant enough land mass to have sort of geographically influenced weather patterns. So they're just out at sea where, you know, it's either fine, cloudy or overcast sort of thing. But generally, if it's overcast, there's probably still breaks in the cloud. No, I don't know. I'm making it up as I go along.
0: No, it's reasonable, but Google it up in the air and see if it's right. That's only I think just recently I heard that the rain radar is it out there. That's why it was always vague. But it gave me an idea when you came to the Stewart Island. Next year, on April Fool's Day, here's a challenge for you. You read the weather as normal if you're on air.
1: Yeah.
0: You read the weather as normal.
1: Yeah.
0: And instead of saying the Stewart Island, you say, and for the Epstein Island.
1: Why Epstein?
0: It'd just be a good April Fool's thing to get really people right.
1: Oh,
0: up.
1: Yeah. Or just misname it totally. Something else.
0: Yeah. Well, yeah, that'd be make up another name for the Stewart.
1: Yeah, I'll come up with a new name just to annoy everyone. People say, why'd you do that? And I think, I don't know, I thought it was funny. Dallas thought it was funny. I blame you.
0: This could be a new thing that people tune in every night. I wonder what Tim's going to call Stewart Island tonight.
1: Well, thing is, I'm reading it now, and I want to know if there's a Stewart Island that's not that ends with a D, because it says here, for the remainder of Marlborough to Southland, mainly fine areas of high cloud and a few showers about the Stewart Island. There has to be a typo at the Met Service, doesn't it?
0: It sounds like a restaurant conference or something. Of waiters, you know, getting together. And,
1: yeah, the stewards are getting together, yeah.
0: Oh, dear.
1: Oh, well, that's killed a few minutes just in my weather. Okay.
0: And that's not even... Now we get to the news.
1: Yes.
0: But speaking of Epstein, you must see John Stewart's takedown of Trump's White House correspondence speech.
1: Okay.
0: Oh, it's so brilliant. John Stewart, yeah.
1: I will. That's funny, the stuff that YouTube's throwing up for me these days. There's some... I've been watching some old SNL sketches. And God, there is some. That's surprisingly funny. Anyway,
0: I think they are there. But John, you know, not Stewart Island, but John Stewart, J-O-N.
1: Maybe I could call it John Stewart Island. And for John Stewart Island, no, maybe that won't be very. Everyone, a lot of people listening to the radio going, "What the guys? Get on with it! For goodness sake!"
0: Nobody except me would get that joke, but it's a good one.
1: Yeah.
0: Yeah, his first line was, he said, it's great that Trump stopped bombing Iran long enough to start bombing at the White House Correspondents' Dinner.
1: I see the news kindly found a couple of comments that were vaguely funny and played them, but I gather most of it was fairly, underwhelming.
0: Oh, it's so funny when John Stewart, he brings out a snare drum and a cymbal so he can, you know, illustrate punchlines and all that sort of thing. It's quite funny. But, the grocery thing is a good idea.
1: Is it?
0: A government grocery chain, why not?
1: Let's flash. I think, you see, this is where we can be the government's focus group on this stuff. You know, what should and shouldn't they sell?
0: People just want the cheapest. You know, if the government can do it cheaper, why not? Why not, I say? And people will call it communist and socialist and everything. But that makes me so cross when they speak about Mam Dani as a communist. All he's doing, they asked him about that. He said, what do you think a socialist is? He said, it's just putting

0: putting people first. That's my aim here in New York, put the people first. And that's what he's trying to do.
1: It is funny, and the city that's arguably you almost couldn't find a bigger symbol for capitalism that would be the New York City. You know, start spreading the news, da ba ba da da, and they voted for a guy like Mamdani, and I don't say that with any judgment or anything. I just say they voted for someone who's labelled as he has been. I mean, you know, they're living in the city. The people who are living there, so there we go.
0: They love him. New Yorkers seem to love what he's doing or trying to do. I mean, it's not easy. As you say, it's a big, similar to capitalism in New York. Hey, the other thing I want to raise...
1: Okay, what should they sell there? What should the government sell at its government-owned supermarket? Could they sell fillet steak, or should they keep it to mince and chuck? I don't know.
0: 0800. Yeah, what should they sell? 0800.
1: Yeah, I mean, I would, if I was to do a list, I reckon it would be like the basics. They should sell some basic bread, butter, eggs, jam, Marmite, peanut butter, marmalade, you know, breakfast cereals. Spuds, peas, broccoli, it's all the stuff I want to eat.
0: Sounds like war rationing from the Second World War, you know, like...
1: I think it's an interesting topic.
0: I think it's brilliant.
1: Yeah.
0: Brilliant topic. How did that come up? Well, it was just Mamdani, wasn't it?
1: Yeah.
0: Hey, the last thing I just wanted to mention was Trump... Opportunity. They've come. Now we know that National will not work with Opportunity. So how's that going to play out? That's quite a fascinating thing. And one on the good side of it, we've got clarity now because people like to know who they're voting for.
1: Yeah.
0: And I think that's fair enough. People want to know if they're voting for a party, it's going to be, you know, what they're going to get. So in that way, it's good because it's clarity. And it sort of pushed Opportunity into the sort of left corner more. But my question is will it help them or harm them? It won't harm National. I think that's quite good from National's point of view to clarify that. But unless top get 5%, and then it could be that if they become the kingmakers, then Luxon could be very embarrassed on November 7th. But that's contingent on if they do make the 5%. But from the other side, now we know that Top have been getting votes from the National as well as Labor and stuff. So now will it just be Labor? Will more Labor people now try and get Top across that 5% line? That'll be interesting to me. So
1: yeah, God knows how you pronounce her name. I was told it was Keeley, then Keeley, then Keeley, then anyway.
0: Q.
1: She
0: likes being called Q, like as in James Bond, you know.
1: Yeah.
0: Q.
1: She's a likable person. But I do, and you and I might have different feelings on this. But I sort of thought, you know, we've had the polished sort of smooth communicators, and I think that people get a little bit bewitched by it. I have no idea who else is in the Opportunities Party, but I also know that they believe in a guaranteed universal payment citizens' income and a land tax. I think that they're mildly bonkers, but I think
0: they're most bonkers
1: okay.
0: policy. You know what it is? It's around 24-year-old thugs, criminals, to be represented in the youth court.
1: Oh, okay. Yeah, that's a little bonkers as well. Yeah.
0: That's totally bonkers. Can you imagine it? The average 24 criminals has done 15 crimes already, and now we're going to treat them like in a youth court? Hello?
1: Yeah, so I think that, you know, people who don't follow politics and policies might like to vote for them because they just like her. But I think that they're, You know, I just think it's, I don't think they're going to get there, to be honest. But the other thing.

0: Dallas, is we're not even 100 days away from the election. It's, what, 102 days? Oh, I'm so over it already. I'm just sick of the... Oh, and I work in the media, so I'm going to have to love it. But it's going to be a long 100 days, for God's sake. And I'm sort
1: of, I like top that they've brought something new and fresh, because otherwise it's the same old stale. Now, the other thing is, I don't want to upset New Zealand First Voters, but
0: where you go.
1: Honestly, can Winston, can he, what, I can think 3 years more of Winston is a stretch, you know what I mean? To be honest, I think he'd be lucky to get through to the election, just mentally and physically. I'm not trying to be nasty.
0: What, do you think he's going to cark it?
1: I'm not trying to be nasty, but you look at him, he's like Trump. He's losing it mentally, like Trump. They're both the same age. And then physically, are you trying to tell me Winston will still be around in 3 years? For, you know, like active.
0: He's a leathery old campaigner. I just wouldn't rule anything out with Winston. Although I think that the whole Nash thing's, you know, cast a bit of a pallor over New Zealand First, but I don't know how it's affected. You know, their core support. Of course, they'll be there until. I can't see a New Zealand First without Winston. I mean, Shane Jones is, you know, a pretty random sort of dude.
1: I can't see it. That's why I think New Zealand, they're quite vulnerable, New Zealand First, because they rely on Winston, who, frankly, I worry about. You know, I worry about him.
0: I actually don't worry about him. He's you know, he'll be. I think he's going to be around for a while.
1: Okay.
0: I mean, I watched him with Tova. You know, he was fine. I can't remember the question. She kept on banging on about something with him. I can't remember what it was. I was like, oh, give it a rest. Even I was saying give it a rest. That's anyway. Okay, well, good to talk, mate. Thanks for getting it started, Dallas. Good on you.
1: I'll be listening.
0: Okay, mate. Cheers, bye-bye. It's 28 minutes to one. Jack's next.
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0: It's News Talk ZB with Tim Beveridge. Jack, hello.
7: Hi.
0: Are you there? There you go.
7: Yeah, can you hear me?
0: Yep.
7: Oh, okay. I was interested in about that guy, some spy guy.
0: The Russian guy's been arrested for treason,
7: treason. Did you know that mock location is probably one of the things they're looking for?
0: So I didn't quite catch that. Your phone's a bit foggy, actually, so if you can hold your thing a bit closer to the receiver or whatever. But what did you say? Did I know what?
7: Mock location.
0: Mock location.
7: Yeah.
0: What about it?
7: That's probably one of the things you can use on Android as a developer, and then you can sort of, it's not good, it's interfering with...

0: like the airports and the planes. And
1: what's it got to do with this person who's been arrested in Russia? Is it just something related or what?
0: Well, if you think about it, like Red October, when that person was using a submarine and they were like floating around, they were actually using mock location. He'll be on the watch and he looks on his watch, tick, tick, tick, and he disappears.
1: Are you talking about the movie Red October?
0: Yeah. Tom Clancy. I think.
1: I mean, it's not a true movie, but it's
0: he made it up, but
1: fun movie. Yeah,
0: he's really good people that write books.
1: Yeah,
0: and probably know a little bit of information.
1: Was that? I keep on thinking Sam Neill was in that. Was Sam Neill in The Hunt for Red October? I can't quite remember.
0: Yeah, I can't quite remember, but all I know is that Tom Clancy. He's one of those people who like for games and there's The Bear and I've got there's another movie, it's called The Bear and something else. But I've got one of those like the novel.
1: Oh yeah.
0: Yeah, so
1: I might read a bit of Tom Clancy. I've been getting into a few books at the moment, so yeah, I'm always looking for a good one.
0: Yeah, so I'm just putting it out there myself. Like, there's certain people out there that sort of knows what's going on with mock location, and everything will be traced back.
1: Yeah, like, I don't know if it's got much to do with the guy who's been arrested in Russia or whatever, but
0: it's just a wild guess.
1: Yeah. Like, okay. Yeah, good on you, Jack. Thanks for your call. Yeah, it was Sam Neill, The Hunt for Red October, Alec Baldwin, I think, and, the Sean Connery. There we go. Got it. Right. Actually, I do need to take a quick break. We'll be back in a tick.
2: The Export Ultra Beer Garden Tour is back. And guess what? 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It's aligned with a massive Rugby League Grand Final weekend in Sydney. And the best part?

0: Export Ultra, the beer for here.
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5: Yes, and a very good morning to John. Hello.
6: Hello. Have you heard what the latest news from Mike Hoskins about the Labour Party?
5: No.
6: Exterminate, exterminate, exterminate.
5: What? I don't understand what you mean.
6: They're going to be exterminated in the election.
5: I doubt that, to be honest. But anyway,
6: you doubt that. I mean, would you vote Labour? Let's be honest about it.
5: No. You know, I would. You know that.
6: Yeah,
5: I'm...
6: That's the only two things we agree on. I mean, it's just like you want to commit suicide. They want to destroy New Zealand and bugger up because it's in a bad state at the moment because the mess that Labour left after them here is damn disgusting, you know? Do you agree with that?
5: Well, I'm not arguing against you. I'm not a fan of Chris Hipkins leading the next government. Look at it that way.
6: Look at Chris Hipkins. It's a sausage roll, kid. He pumps out propaganda to the New Zealand people. He treats them like worms. They're totally stupid. I mean, what the sort of crap is going on here?
5: You're just going to have to wait for the election. So still more than 100 days away, which is doing my head in.
6: Look, I'm looking forward to it. Anything that can exterminate the Labour...
5: It's not going to look. They're at the moment. They're ahead of the Labour Party as a party, is ahead of National Party in the polls.
6: Well, we're not going to argue on.
5: No,
6: this,
5: I mean it's not an argument. It's just the way things stand at the moment.
6: I mean, listen, you've got to take sides. Have you taken the side? East is east and west is east. East is east and west is west, and never the twain shall meet.
5: Who said
6: people
5: that?
6: Here, hey?
5: Who said
6: Kipling.
5: That? Oh, Kipling. Okay.
6: Yes. Now listen. Let's be honest about another thing coming up here. Saying about spying, New Zealand spying. The spying's going on all the time.
5: It did seem a strange headline that someone in Russia had been arrested spying for us. But I think it's all about Five Eyes. So.
6: Oh no! It's not. Look at the spy. Do you know Putin lived in New Zealand for 5 years? Did you know that?
5: I gathered he was here for a bit, yeah.
6: Yeah, but why does he talk about stuff like that?
5: What?
6: A lot of people knew him. No one in New Zealand talks about what was he doing here?
5: Well, early days for him in his career, I guess.
6: Yeah, but I don't know. What was he doing?
5: I don't know.
6: The question. Spying.
5: Oh, yeah. Well.
6: That's what he's doing. Now, what about the Mikhail Lermontov, the ship that went down?
5: Don't know.
6: That was all covered up. He was on that, you know.
5: Who was on that?
6: Putin.
5: Putin was on it?
6: Yes.
5: Oh, how did he get off it?
6: Oh, man.
5: I don't know anything about it. I don't know what you're talking about.
6: I know you don't see me up at the play, but a lot of people knew him, Wellington, and apparently he worked for Buy the Shoe Company. Did you know that?
5: Yeah, that does ring a bell, yeah.
6: Yes. Now, another thing, too, he's got something in common with you. He's very into music. Do you know that?
5: I hadn't heard that, no.
6: Yeah, well, if you got on Google, you'll see him perform. He's very good on the piano, and he's a very good singer too. He sings Mac the Knife and that sort of stuff.
5: Putin?
6: And you want to look him up, but you think, I don't think I'm able to play with this guy. But here and there, he's very, very popular in the Soviet Union, what was left of it, in Russia.
5: Well, we'd never really know how popular he is because they don't exactly have the most transparent sort of elections, do they?
6: Yeah, I know, but the church is totally backing him over there. Did you know that? He's in support of the church.
5: Well, what do you think of him?
6: Well, I don't think any of him. He's just a person. And this,
5: that's an excuse not to have an opinion on anything. But
6: he stands for what Russia stands for. And that's not what I like. I'm not going to get... anyway, I get off this now. What do you think of Andy Burnham, the new leader in England?
5: Look, he seems to have, he's obviously good at the PR and all that. I don't really have much of an opinion because I think the rubber is still to hit the road in terms of him making a genuine, a real difference to life in the UK. But
6: did you know he's a Fabian?
5: No, I don't know much about Andy Burnham. Do you like him?
6: No, I'm not saying I like it.
5: Well, what do you think of him? What do you think of him?
6: I tell you what I think of him. He's a Fabian, and so is all the Labour Party members in the UK. They're all Fabians. And if you look up the list of Fabians, he's mentioned several times. He's on the committee and all that sort of crap. It's either going to be Andy Burnham or Andy Buncombe. The stuff that's going over there is disgusting.
5: A Fabian, what are they, a sort of socialist society? What's the point of, what can you tell us about the Fabian society?
6: Well, it was formed over 100 years ago, and one of the leaders was George Bernard Shaw. Have you heard of him?
5: Yes, My Fair Lady.
6: Not My Fair Lady.
5: Well, he wrote Pygmalion, which is what My Fair Lady is supposed to
6: be called. But here and there, the academic socialists,
5: But they're all about acting with extreme care and patience, though. If they're going to have a transition, it's slow. Yeah, war, without conflict, sort of thing.
6: Yeah, I know, but it's deadly a secret. The Fabian word comes from Maxus Fabian, that's the Roman leader. They call them the wolves in sheep's clothing. They're pretty powerful in the UK. A lot of people. In New Zealand, know nothing about the Fabians or the big M's over there, and it's not McDonald's.
5: They've been accused of being a bit elitist, aren't they, the Fabians?
6: Yes, the academic.
5: Are they a bit smug?
6: Absolutely smug, yeah.
5: Mm. They're academic? They study at Oxford and Cambridge, I guess, those types.
6: Well, no, mostly Cambridge. Cambridge is a very... Okay. Cambridge is a very, I'm not going to say,
5: you're an Oxford historian, you'd have a snitch on Cambridge, wouldn't you?
6: No, I don't have that. Why do you say that?
5: Because of the rivalry between Oxford and Cambridge.
6: It's not that. It's not really rivalry, but Cambridge has always been this lefties, you understand?
5: Okay, what are they at Oxford?
6: Well, they're more right wing.
5: Are they? Oh,
6: yeah, they're not. But that's how it is over there. You see, you must remember the UK is living in the Stone Age still. I mean, they have all the monarchy and all this old crap. They never caught up with modern day.
5: Well,
6: over
5: we've got
6: there.
5: The monarchy.
6: I know. We know it's the monarchy controls the. The Commonwealth.
5: Well, they're figurehead.
6: It's been destroyed over there by King Charles. He's destroying it because he's turned against them.
5: What? He's turned against the monarchy?
6: Yeah, destroying it. He's Muslim. Did you know that?
5: Oh, he's not Muslim.
6: No, you wouldn't believe it, no. Okay, I'm not going to...
5: He's the head of the Church of England.
6: Oh, come on, man. He doesn't do much for the Church of England, does he?
5: Oh, well, I don't think he's Muslim.
6: No, I think you're living on... I think you want to catch up, I think.
5: It's hard to keep up with you, John. You set a fast pace.
6: It's not a... No, there you go. Platitudes all the time from you.
5: Well, anyway, you do. You're cracking on.
6: I'm not going to get into an argument, but if you get on Google, look up the Fabians, and you see what sort of people they are.
5: Okay.
6: Okay.
5: Okay, toodle pip.
6: Bye.
5: Bye-bye. Wow, dear diary, I managed to get through... I think there were a couple of things missing from John's calls. Well, he couldn't talk about Keir Starmer, so that sort of boil's been lanced as well, and Britain's a mess. But King Charles being a Muslim, that was a new one for me. Yeah, there we are. That's the latest. Make of that what you will or won't. 12 minutes to 1. Marie's next.
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4: 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Their words, not mine.
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5: News Talk ZB. God, I get some crazy texts. I'll dig into one of the crazy texts I've received. People do go down some wormholes. This is completely unrelated to any of the conversations, but I've just been trying to dismantle this particular bit of correspondence, which I'll get to after the news, maybe if life's too short. Marie, hello.
6: Good morning, young man.
5: How are you?
6: Not too bad. Not too bad at all. I've been enjoying watching the Commonwealth Games, of course.
5: Yes, you are. I'm glad that you are. That makes me feel better.
6: Yes, I'm very pleased. It's been very good. I mean, the swimming's fantastic. Lewis Clairburn is amazingly good. Amazingly good.
5: Yeah, I'm pleased to say us doing well. I just have no interest in watching it.
6: No.
5: What stuff are you most interested in?
6: Swimming mostly. I love the swimming.
5: Uh huh.
6: And the ladies' gymnastics.
5: The gymnastics. I mean, well, it's okay. How are we going in the gymnastics?
6: Did we have a medal? I can't remember, actually. We're not very good at gymnastics. Our participants aren't the best. They're not as the Australians and the English are very good on the Canadians, and we're in that second bunch.
5: Oh, right. Yeah.
6: Yeah. Whereas in the swimming, we're very good. We've had a gold, and we might be getting another one when Lewis Clairboot swims again. Early hours of the morning.
5: Yeah, actually, that sounded like it was quite a fantastic race, given he was about, at one stage, sixth or seventh or something, and with not far to go, and then all of a sudden came back.
6: Yeah, that's correct, and he came through and won, but it was fantastic. He's proven to be very, very resilient, as our Mr. Clairburn.
5: Clairburn.
6: He has been training in Australia, though, which is probably a good thing.
5: Oh, well, I mean, the Australian swimmers, I mean, that's the thing, because they have such a strong team, there would be a lot of satisfaction in, you know, competing successfully against them, for sure.
6: Oh, they're phenomenal. And the thing is, they're just, the women and the men are just fantastic.
5: Yeah.
6: Just fantastic, and it's good to see. They're our neighbours.
5: Yes, indeed. No,
6: yes,
5: absolutely.
6: But, sorry?
5: No, you carry on. Sorry, I just want
6: to... But I'm not worried about that Russian spy thing.
5: Oh, no, there's nothing for us to worry about. It's just bad news for that particular individual.
6: I would say so. I would say he'll be mincemeat.
5: Oh, he's screwed. I mean...
6: Oh, absolutely.
5: It's just interesting that our name as a country, it's like maybe it was connected with something to do with Five Eyes, but that Russians have chosen to put our name out there.
6: Yes, I was a bit interested in that. I wondered what was going on. Because, I mean, Russia, we're only a little wee tiny speck on the dust on the horizon. We're no threat to... countries like Russia.
5: No.
6: Russia, we're no threat at all.
5: Well, although our presence in 5 hours is something that probably irritates somebody.
6: Oh, yeah, that's good. That could be upsetting people like Russia.
5: Yeah, would be. Anyway.
6: Hey, I would think so.
5: Yeah. Hey, I've got to keep moving, Marie, but not nice.
6: That's all right, my dear.

0: No probs.
1: You take care.
0: You too. Bye
1: okay.
0: bye.
1: See you. Bye bye.
0: Bye now.
1: Mark, hello.
2: Good morning, sir.
1: Hi.
2: Good start to your show, pal. Absolutely brilliant. I don't know if you remember. Do you know Whistler Springs and Mountain View very well?
1: Do I know what?
2: Whistler Springs Road and Mountain View Road.
1: Ish. Yeah, why?
2: It's in Morningside. Well,
1: yeah.
2: You're talking about the IGA. Well, in Mountain View Road, we had IGA and we had two dairies.
1: Then
2: Then down Whistler Springs, we had three dairies down Whistler Springs Road back in the 70s. But the IGA used to sell wheat and mash for our chooks and dog biscuits and the basics.
1: Yeah.
2: And that was the good old days. You know,
1: was
2: you
1: IGA the precursor to Foursquare, were they? Or I can't remember.
2: Yeah, I think so. I think after IGA closed down, I think it became Foursquare. I might be wrong, but yeah.
1: Yeah, that's what's tempting my brain on that one, yeah.
2: They were the good old days. Like, you know, I know now that down Mountain View Road, they've got one dairy left down there, and there's nothing left down at Western Springs Road that goes down. In the old days, before the motor went through, you went from Morningside, Western Springs Road, went right down to the Springs.
1: Yeah, apparently IGA did not become Foursquare. I've just Googled that, so.
2: Oh, it didn't?
1: No.
2: Okay.
1: Yeah.
2: So, yeah, they were the good old days. Like, you got dog biscuits, you got wheat and mash for your chooks, and they had the basics, like, you know, veggies and meat and...
1: What did you think? What was your reaction to hearing that Mum Dani's talking about in New York opening up New York City-run grocery stores?
2: I think it's a great idea. I for small business, I think it'd be brilliant.
1: For small business, well, it's not small business. It's going to be probably might be tough for small business competing with other, you know, privately owned businesses.
2: It'd be very interesting. I think let's see what happens over there and see.
1: It will be interesting to watch, won't it? It's funny, you do one. We can't get a third operator to come in here. And I got to say, I'm not generally a huge fan of government running in competition with private business and in the way that would be. But you do wonder whether we need something to help put a bit of pressure on the prices. Yeah.
2: Do you think the price of would be cheaper? Quite possibly. I don't.
1: Well, that would be the only reason you'd ever do it. If it was going to be cheaper, but to be honest, I think if it's going to be run by bureaucrats, you're in trouble from the word go. So yeah, Mandani's talking about actually, he's put out a formal request to partner with a grocery store operator to run the stores. So we'll see what happens with this one. There's a lot of water to flow under the bridge on it.
2: Exactly, my friend. Okay, well, you have a great night. It's good talking to you. Good show.
1: Thanks,
2: Mark.
1: Thank
2: you, sir.
1: Cheers, mate. Bye-bye. We will be back after the news. The number, of course, is 0800 80 1080. Actually, I've got quite a bit of correspondence to get to, which I haven't even looked at yet, if I'm just opening the window there. Yes, so we'll get into some more in just a moment. 0800 80 1080, text 9292. Yeah, somebody's text is saying King Charles. I mean, that was a strange one from John saying King Charles is a Muslim. Maybe he means he's sympathetic to people of other religions. Maybe that one. Back soon.
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7: In this update, Foreign Minister Winston Peters says this country is not guilty of anything as Russia arrests one of its citizens, accusing them of spying for New Zealand. The Russian ambassador has confirmed the man has been arrested in Russia's Far East on suspicion of providing information to the NZSIS. Russian media report the 55-year-old was found with wads of US currency and had provided sensitive information over messaging platforms. Peters says the man is not a Kiwi citizen.
8: Well, he's not a New Zealander for a start, and I can't conceive what he'd be involved in if he's not a New Zealander.
7: Super annuitants are taking some of the biggest economic blows as their costs outpace inflation. Stats NZ says the cost of living for the average household jumped 3.2% in the year to the June quarter, a four-year high. Emily Ansell reports.
9: Household inflation for super annuitants rose 4.5% in the same period, while consumers' price index data came in at 4.1%. Petrol prices have proven the largest contributor, rising 27.5% over the 12 months to June quarter.
7: Tauranga Council is warning Mount Maunganui is still unstable with fresh cracking and evidence of groundwater emerging, signalling high slip risk. Last week's wild weather brought movement above the site where 6 people died in January, with 6 more slips recorded. Hauraki's mayor says other councils should have followed his district's lead in addressing water woes. The Water Services Authority's latest report suggests Hauraki District Council has the fewest leakages. Toby Adams says it's thanks to a very proactive repair program and a history of councils investing heavily in infrastructure. He says central government labels local councils as spending too much on nice-to-haves.
10: A real New Zealand doesn't do that. We don't have nice-to-haves. Our nice-to-haves are good pipes and systems. So we knew that that's what our community needed, and we know that they need it for a long time.
7: New Zealand First is backing its Plunkett promises. The nurses' organisation claims New Zealand First and National haven't met their coalition promise to properly fund Plunkett. Senior political reporter Azaria Howell has the story.
11: New Zealand First says the national contract with Plunkett has increased by $4.3 million or 5.4% compared with the 2023-24 financial year. Associate Health Minister Casey Costello has also been undertaking work on health system expectations for babies, which includes consistent support to new mums.
7: Former Taupo Mayor David Trewavas has died suddenly, aged 63. He was mayor from 2013 to 2025. He shepherded in a CBD redevelopment and new airport terminal and brought major events like supercars and the World Ironman. He also successfully lobbied to save the local rescue helicopter. It's been revealed councils across the country are sitting on $1.12 billion worth of art. The Taxpayers Union says more than 71,000 artworks are owned by various arms of local government, with only 33% on public display. Rotorua Mayor Tania Tapsell says some items are only stored by councils for others.
12: I think that number might be even higher if we were looking at how councils play a role in storage and appropriate facilities to look after these.
7: In sport, Commonwealth Games news, weightlifter Cam McTaggart has added a silver to New Zealand's medal tally after a strong showing in the 88-kilogram division won by a Malaysian lifter. Lewis Clairbert won his heat in the 400 metres individual medley to qualify for another final and the possibility of adding to his gold. Cameron Gray has finished fifth in his heat of the 50 metres butterfly. Chelsea Edwards and Zoe Pedersen have qualified for the semi-final of the 50 metre freestyle, but Milana Tapper has missed out. The New Zealand Para B2-B3 bowls mixed pairs lost their bronze medal match to Wales in a heartbreaking tiebreak. Kiwis Maddie Wilson and Brianna Stevenson have been in action in the 100-metre hurdles in the heptathlon, Wilson 6th and Stevenson 5th in their respective races. And in the 800 metres at the track, James Preston finished 4th in his heat. On the medal table, New Zealand

0: remains 10th with just the one gold. Australia dominates with 26 gold, far ahead of the next best, England, on 8, with Canada on 7. In rugby, it's been a while between All Black drinks, but Ethan Blackadder is determined to make the most of his recall. The Tasman and Crusaders loose forward has found his way back for the first time since 2024, named for the tour of South Africa. It was in the Republic that Blackadder played the last of his 14 tests, and he's excited to head back.
1: That's what how you look at the challenge, right? And I think it's just a great opportunity in front of this group, heading over there especially. So, yeah, I just reckon, yeah, we just embrace it and enjoy it for what it is and try and play our best rugby.
0: That's News and Sport. I'm Tony Doe.
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6: News Talk ZB Weather Watch 24/7. Northland, Coromandel Peninsula and Bay of Plenty, mainly fine. Areas of morning and evening cloud with a possible light evening shower. Auckland to Manawatu, also the Central High Country, Hawke's Bay, excluding the Wairoa District, and Wairarapa. Fine with areas of morning frost. Gisborne and the Wairoa District, mostly cloudy, a few showers clearing this morning and becoming fine. Horowhenua to Wellington, also Nelson and the Marlborough Sounds. Fine at first with possible frosts, then cloud increasing later this morning. Isolated showers about Golden Bay and the Sounds from evening. Buller to Fiordland, mostly cloudy. Showers in Fiordland spreading north this morning, turning to rain in the south later. For the remainder of Marlborough to Southland, mainly fine. Areas of high cloud and a few showers about the Stewart Island from evening. And for the Chatham Islands, cloudy periods.
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6: They say the secret to good comedy is timing, so I was wondering if Stuart Nash's fumble this week has turned out as very good marketing for you.
8: Well, National had always intended to announce our policy on paid parental leave at some point during the election campaign, because this speaks to our values. We want strong families that are supported to give kids the best possible start in life. You're right, this week's events highlight how important it is we do support parents to juggle paid work and the essential work of caregiving. There's nothing lazy about it.
6: Actually, so basically you have brought it forward. I mean, because it suits. Nothing wrong with
8: no,
6: that, of course.
8: No, we were always going to make a policy announcement on this. I think there has been a confluence of events this week that highlights the reality of this issue. But for National, this really has always been something that's in our plan.
7: That was a News Talk ZB Extra.
6: News Talk ZB with Tim Beveridge. What are we talking about this morning? Well, I've thrown out a few things. Zoran Mamdani, the New York mayor, New York City, he said on Monday their time that fresh produce, meat and seafood and other staples will be sold at a 30% discount in the city, in city-run grocery stores that he wants to open in every borough. Should we do that here? Should we just get the government to go, well, tell you what, supermarkets, If you and

0: going to, you know, we're going to compete with you. And it actually comes out of a conversation I just had with a colleague about, or actually even included a discussion I think I had with Chloe Swarbrick, but it's harking back to the days of when, you know, the phone company, Telecom, was state-run and it was the only company in town. And I've never paid so much for a telephone call as I did when Telecom was running it, as well as getting terrible service. So what businesses, if any, should the government be involved in providing? 0800 80 1080. Cotton Games, bit of a chat around that as well. And what was the other one? Oh, the spy thing in Russia. What do you make of that whole thing that the Russians are claiming that someone was spying for New Zealand? Or do you think they've just included Five Eyes because it suits them to have a crack at New Zealand and we're part of that? And away we go. 0800 80 1080. I did mention there was a got a text from Russell, which is basically talking about Russia, asking why I classify Russia as communist when I didn't actually. And he talks about Bolshevik Jews and the Tsar and Zelensky's parents living in Israel, which is bollocks. There's a whole lot of conspiracy theory, but they're basically just a collection of anti-Semitic conspiracy theories. So that's what I think. If you text Russell, I just think it's a mixture of the discredited and the bonkers. Right, let's carry on. Grant, hello.
1: Yeah, Tim. Now, first off, I have to say that stupid rumour about, well, King Charles, but there was a rumour even when he was a Prince Charles, being a Muslim, has been on floating around social media for years and years. And I have to say, if John believes everything he hears or sees on social media, some of the things on social media about him, well, they would be a physical impossibility for someone to do. That's all I'll say.
0: Yeah. Well, for someone who claims to have done a history degree at Oxford, it doesn't sound like he's relying on the most thorough of sources. I mean, but it's, you know, fun for talkback, isn't it, to call up and, you know.
1: Yeah. Now, you always latch on to what seems to be, and I think everyone would agree, is the one success story of privatisation, which is the telephone system, which is a success story. There are other success stories, like selling the railways, what they've done to the power system. We've got competition in the power system. With the different power companies. I think what people are paying for power, they might say, well, it hasn't really worked out that well for us, you know?
0: Yeah, look, I think that there's a bunch of issues around the whole power thing, and I think the infrastructure around how much supply there is available for the retailers to dish out is a problem as well, given that, you know, in a cold nights like tonight, we're talking about the risk of power cuts and please don't all operate your heaters at once. So we've still got more capacity to build up.
1: Because, I mean, the thinking was, or the reason they gave is, look, all the private companies will have to spend all their own money on regeneration and building new dams, building new power plants and all this sort of thing, instead the private companies, as they would be want to do, thought, we'll do the just-in-time method. We won't waste our valuable profit on doing that sort of thing. We'll hold off until the country just about running out of power, and then we'll put a little bit more power in the grid and then hold off again.
0: Yeah, I mean, I don't know. If it was still under the old system, I don't know where we would have gone with generation cost as well. You just don't know. I think we've got a problem with – yeah, anyway. Well, what do you think of what did you think of the Mamdani thing of having a government-owned grocery store selling the basics? What do you think of it in New Zealand context?
1: Yeah, well, what are they going to call it? Mamdani mulches or something? Or I couldn't think of a food word which
0: I don't think it will be named after him, because he's not Donald Trump. If it was Donald Trump, he'd be naming everything. It'd absolutely be named after him. Like he tried to rename the Smithsonian.
1: Yeah, I mean, and the thing is, of course, you know, I mean, if they have a reasonable amount of products and it's value for money, I mean, unless they actually restrict the type of people that can buy stuff from it, you know,

0: But, like, you know, you have to have a community services card equivalent to
1: why?
0: Or something.
1: Why wouldn't
0: like
1: you just let anyone buy it?
0: Well, that's what, but what I'm going to say is if they do that and it's value for money, they'll be queued down the street. You know, it'll take about 2 hours to get into the door.
1: Well, I imagine access. Yeah, I mean, I don't know what I think of it really, but it's. I think that. Yeah, I mean, it's just I don't think anyone thinks they're getting the best deal from our supermarkets. You know, I'm increasingly frustrated with just these cards you're supposed to sign up and swipe it at the till, which is really just a way of them getting data on what you're spending your money on and where. And oh, I'm a bit over the supermarket shopping sort of model here, but there we go.
0: Yeah, I mean, he might be actually slightly regretting that promise he made during his election campaign. I think,
1: who?
0: You know, personally, Mondale.
1: No, he just said it. He has only just said it on Monday. He just said it.
0: No. He said it during his election campaign.
1: Well, he said it again on Monday. So.
0: Yeah, but that was one of the things that he promised to do in his election campaign, amongst other things.
1: Well, he's repeated it quite soon after, so he's obviously keen on it. And there's some photos of him sort of looking, standing in front of some green bananas. I don't know why he's holding up green bananas, but anyway.
0: No, I can assure you that was one, because I watched.
1: Well, I know, I don't care. I mean, what I'm saying, he's said it just on Monday, which is why we're talking about
0: it. Yeah, well, he said it again. But what I'm saying is, he said it, you know, it was an election promise, let's put it that way. And he's already had to go back on one election promise because legally you can't do it, which is arrest Netanyahu.
1: Oh, yeah, but
0: the next time
1: that's a different topic
0: of
1: hyperbole.
0: In New York, well, of course, he legally can't do it. You think, when Netanyahu comes to the UN, we'll arrest him. No, you can't do it, Mr. Mayor. No, legally you can't do it. So he's now apparently encouraging the federal government, which of course is Trump, to arrest him. Well, I don't think that will happen, so we can forget that. But this Russian spy carry-on, I'm sort of wondering whether the Russians thought, the guy could have been supplying information to New Zealand to pass on to Five Eyes. Who knows? But the thing, you know, to decide, well, it's normally the U.S., you know, that they're doing it through the U.S. embassy. Maybe if it is true, and if it isn't true, you have to, you know, did they think, oh, well, we want to stir up a bit amongst the Five Eyes, so we'll pick the smallest of the Five Eyes, New Zealand, and they're showing the photographs of in the Sky's apartment on the news of all these US dollars and model tanks and all that he had in there.
1: Yeah, it is a weird one, isn't it? Funny thing is, I can't find any. Our media have covered it, and a few fringe sort of things like Moscow Times and RT, and but there's almost no coverage of this story in BBC, CNN, anywhere. It's just something in our little corner of the world.
0: Because it's New Zealand and not...
1: Well, Russia, it's still spot, you know.
0: You know, not the US or something, I don't know. But because where did we get those US dollars from for our New Zealand embassy?
1: Well, it does all seem a bit weird anyway. No, good on you.
0: Yeah,
1: okay, well, good on you, Grant.
0: Yeah, okay.
1: Bye-bye. It is 18 past one.
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5: Charlotte's enjoying a long weekend at the Batch with the girls. 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

0: ordeal would have been far more overwhelming. So I'm so grateful we had it.
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2: Fearless, focused, informed. 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
3: Sarah McFall is the head of system strategy and performance at the Water Services Authority. I'd rather have my job than yours. I mean, this is all depressing, isn't it?
4: There are some pretty concerning results. Overflows, 31 a day. A lot of those are avoidable because that's on all of us, causing the blockages.
3: What about the stuff that's non-compliant?
4: We have a lot of consents that are already expired or expiring in the next 10 years. That's one of the things we're really focused on, putting out national standards that will help councils make the investments through standardised infrastructure and streamline their consenting.
2: Back this morning from 6, the Mike Hosking Breakfast with Defender Trophy, Newstalk ZB.
5: Newstalk ZB with Tim Beveridge. It is 21 past 1. Cameron, hi.
6: Oh, good morning. It's been a while, Tim.
5: Yeah, howdy.
6: Not too bad. I've been listening, but have been quite unwell. Few problems with my spine after the car crash last year after the hip, so had a few months too much pain and whatnot. I thought, no, we'll just have a rest from calling in because I was on some fairly decent pain medication, but still awake in the middle of the night, still listening. So,
5: What did you want to talk about today?
6: Oh, just calling in to touch base and. I was quite intrigued by John this morning, I have to say.
5: Why's that?
6: Well, it was nice not to hear sound effects this morning. I thought we might be going that way slowly, perhaps. But this business, like Grant, King Charles being a Muslim.
5: You Google it and there has been, you know, these conspiracy theories. It's just whack job stuff, you know.
6: I might do that soon. I mean, I might not be an expert on the British monarchy, but I'm reasonably sure that as head of the Church of England, he's Anglican and not Muslim, but maybe I'm
5: No, there was rumours that he'd secretly converted and all this sort of bollocks. I mean, it's just, you know.
6: Yeah, there'll be a new rumour tomorrow or later today, no doubt. So, yeah. But this Russian spy business, jeepers, wasn't expecting that in the news last night, but... As Winston said in the news, and I've only just heard it not long ago, the guy's a Russian citizen, not a New Zealand citizen.
5: Mm.
6: It's going to be interesting what comes of it, but...
5: He's a Russian citizen. I just wouldn't want to be in his shoes, but it just seems strange for us to get mentioned. But I tell you what, if you're in the sights of the FSB, then, you know, they won't let truth get in the way of a good story either. So who knows what this guy's been up to, but... I'd be very surprised if it was any direct cahoots with us.
6: Yeah, I'd be highly surprised at that as well. So when I heard that, I thought, hang on, there's something going on here.
5: Mm.
6: So, yeah, but anyhow.
5: So what's the story with your the medical side of things?
6: Oh, yeah, few problems with the spine that they've really only just been discovered in the last couple of months.
5: Yeah.
6: After the crash, so it's like, yeah, okay. So one day at a time, life still goes on and all the rest of it. So
5: yeah. Oh, that's a hell of a thing to have to deal with. I'm sorry you're battling all that.
6: Oh, no worries. I mean, I have to say, I've said it once or twice over the last couple of years myself, but I'll say it again, the support by and large from the ZB Talkback family has been absolutely overwhelming.
5: Yeah. Oh, that's good.
6: By all accounts, speaking on the whole, absolutely fantastic. There's been one or two that have been not so fantastic, but by and large...
5: Well, is this on... This will be on chat pages, is it?
6: Oh, yeah. There's a few that have... on those, not so supportive, but the overwhelming bulk...
5: You don't want to pay too much attention to that. Are you on the right sort of trajectory?
6: Oh, hopefully. I mean, if I could throw that walking stick away, I would.
5: Yeah.
6: But at least at the moment, I mean, I was there last week and had a few injections, and since then, been feeling almost 20 years younger. Not quite, but almost. So we'll see what the orthopedic has to say next month. But I'm hoping for a couple of more.
5: Yeah. Good luck. Well, good luck with that, Cameron. Take care.
6: We might catch you tomorrow morning.
5: Okay, mate. All the best.

0: Cheers,
1: bye-bye.
2: Yeah, I mean, you have a, you know, having to deal with major health challenges and stuff at any, that it really would be bloody, bloody hard to, you know, it's challenging stuff. 25 past one. David, hi.
3: Hi, Tim. Yeah, you're talking about IGA and grocery shops and everything. Yeah, I've got pleasant memories of when I was young and we had an IGA on Sheriff's Hill in Milford, on one of the hills above Milford, and we would go there to the IGA. This is in the early 1970s to mid-1970s to the 80s, and that it was there. Same owner, guy run it. The guy's name was Ken, and he run it. It was really, really good, and there was a butchery shop. I forgot the guy's name. Was John, I think, that ran that. And there was a fish and chip shop there and everything. It was good. And there was also Crown Hill. So I think some of those, the Green Grocer, the Green Grocer's gone. There's still a fish and chip shop there. I went there a couple of years ago. There was still a fish and chip shop and a dairy and stuff. And it was good, and a chemist. It was all those shops in Sheriff's Hill. It was really, Sheriff's Hill. And the Crown Hill had a dairy and everything. And a gas station. The gas station's still there. It was called Kamau Motors years ago, and then it changed to Shell Motors when the guy Kamau sold it. Everyone's got pleasant childhood memories, and I do, because, like, we had one TV station when I was young, TV1, and then, like, when I was, like, eight in the mid-1970s, we got TV2, and that was incredible. Even though we had a black and white TV that was only, like, 20 inches or 18, 20 inches or something, and diagonal, it had speakers at the bottom. It was, we were watching the Flintstones at 5:30 at night every night, and you know, on TV, that was on TV2, our signal was fading when the Flintstones came on, even though we were getting a faded signal. It was just incredible, and the memories. So I'm just saying, what I'm getting at is that everyone's got pleasant childhood memories. We had so many good programs on TV and everything. That it was incredible.
2: I tell you what, it would be a rude shock to watch television on an old-fashioned TV, as to what we, you know, what we have now with the flat screens and these massive things. Gosh, the technology is just—it's
3: much better, Tim. But what I want, what I'm getting, the point I'm getting at, really, in the end, I'm just adding to what we're thinking. Everyone's saying, "Oh, it's not as good. Everything was better in my day." You know, like Bruce Russell had the show in my day. Now Roman Travis. But what I'm saying is that what we have to do is say things are still okay now and look at the bright side of things, like the Monty Python, always look at the bright side of life. And also just think that things, if they're bad now, they could get a lot worse, and just try and
2: good and bad times.
3: Things in life.
2: Good and bad times don't belong to any particular generation. I mean, you can imagine if you were growing up during World War II, you would have thought the world was coming to an end, which I'm sure many people thought it was. But, you know, we've come through that. We'll come through other things. So, yeah.
3: Yeah, because when we're much older, we're going to say, oh, they were much better now. So we just think it's good now. So look at everything as good as it is now and try and make it a bit better, a little bit better.
2: Yeah, good on you, okay. David. A little bit of optimism.
3: Good morning, Tim.
2: Bye. Take care. Bye-bye. It's 29 past one. Calvin's next.
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3: Yes, News Talk ZB with Tim Beveridge. Kelvin, good morning.
4: Very good morning to you, Tim. I've rung up about the games on TV, but first of all, very briefly about my health. Now, about 3 weeks ago, I got a letter from the Waikato Hospital saying that they would have a phone consultation with me between 9 a.m. and 4 p.m. for yesterday. And the doctor rang up about 10 to 3, so that was good. And
3: oh, that's a long time to wait by the phone, isn't it?
4: Well, to hang around. You know,
3: yeah, but anyway, and
4: if you're not there and there's no one else, you know, whatever. But anyway, he sort of said, oh, well, the old cancer's spreading, and I take three little tiny tablets at the moment every day. And he said that they will send me a letter for an appointment in about 2 or 3 months' time. And more than likely you have injections. I don't mind having injections, but depends where they're going to stick them. Because your prostate is down getting near the danger area, isn't it? Sort of thing,
3: hey? I have no idea.
4: Well, it's below your waist, isn't it? It's down below your waist. So I'll see how all what happens then. Anyway, now about
3: how are you
4: the
3: feeling?
4: Games,
3: how are you feeling?
4: Well, I'm just sort of feel normal. I still ring up Talkback and annoy the hosts. And yesterday was Tuesday, which is I normally go to the movies, but I had to, you know, stay at home, wait for the old phone to ring.
3: But have you seen The Odyssey? I think you've.
4: Yes, I.
3: You
4: yeah,
3: mentioned that
4: I
3: to
4: saw,
3: me before. Thought, you how did you rate it?
4: Yeah,
3: you didn't like it,
4: for
3: did
4: me,
3: you?
4: No, it was a load of crap for me. It doesn't matter how. It doesn't matter that the story was, you know, historical. Taken from the chap's poem, which is supposed to be centuries
3: Homer,
4: ago
3: yeah.
4: written and all that. But it was, to me, it was almost 3 hours long, but every half hour, story-wise, it just kept repeating. You know, like all the warriors in this old-time rowing sailing boat. And then,
3: is it quite gruesome?
4: Hell yeah, yeah. Yeah, full-on violence and all that, and and they, you know, go to an island, big full-time war, crazy wars, and then escape, and then half an hour later they're on to another one. You know, it just goes on and on and on. So for me, some people have said, oh, it was fantastic. You know, well, to me, it was a load of crap. So that's that part of it.
3: Yeah, yeah.
4: Anyway, now, with the games, I've been enjoying seeing the Olympic competitors.
3: Yeah.
4: And
3: The ones who have been to the Olympics competing at the Commonwealth, yeah.
4: Yeah, that's right, yeah. I was waiting for you to say, hey, Kelvin, it's the Commonwealth Games, yeah. But the Olympic, you know, there, when you're watching the Commonwealth Games, you're seeing Olympic champions, world champions, Commonwealth Games champions, Oceanic champions, African champions. Because there's a few countries there, the Commonwealth from Africa.
3: Yeah.
4: And you know, so all of the different competitors, and because it's all run by, I'm just watching it on Freeview TV3, and but it's, you know, the outfit running it is Sky. So the main announcer, is it? What do you call the TV person?
3: Commentator?
4: Announcer? Anyway.
3: Commentator? Announcer?
4: Well, host? Yeah, well, they're there in person, so they're not just sort of commentating, the host or whatever, yeah. So it's,
3: presenter.
4: I don't know.
3: Presenter, how's that?
4: Presenter, yes.
3: That's the
4: Lauren,
3: one.
4: Lauren, somebody or other. I've seen her on previously on Sports X Sky. But also, the last few mornings, she's had as a guest Dame Sophie Pascoe. And my goodness, what a regal-looking person Dame Sophie is, and the talks what she's giving

0: historically and the present competition now, my goodness, if that was all recorded and put on an LP record, it would sell like hotcakes. But also yesterday they were interviewing Sarah Cowley. Her surname is hyphenated with her married name added on there, so I don't know what that is. But Sarah Cowley, she was in the Waikato Bay Plenty area here. I think she's from Rotorua. But she was heptathlon.
1: That's pentathlon, isn't it? I don't know.
0: You got the word, yeah. Yeah, pentathlon. She used to compete in that and the high jump, and which is part of it. And my goodness, she's fantastic.
1: Yeah, the heptathlon is seven. That's right.
0: Yeah, that's right. Yeah, and the decathlon is 10. Yeah, so the pentathlon she used to compete in, and absolutely fantastic. Well, she's been talking, about previous Commonwealth Games, and so I've been absolutely enjoying it. So yesterday there's quite a bit of, from the track. Athletics, and again this morning it's going to be the same, Matt, and most of it's been swimming.
1: Yeah,
0: so which has been very enjoyable.
1: I'm watching the vault at the moment, the men's vault.
0: The pole vault. Yes.
1: No, the vault, as in the gymnastics. The vault.
0: The gymnastics been fantastic.
1: So
0: fantastic.
1: It's nice to watch it. I haven't gone out of my way to do it. But here we are.
0: Yeah, well, you're busy working, you see, but when you're when you got the government like me sending me money every fortnight, and I got a bit of spare time on my hands, that I've had to rearrange my busy schedule to accommodate the Commonwealth Games as well. Most of what's shown on the TV3 during the afternoon is sort of from the night before, most of it anyway, so I've already...
1: Yes, it will be. I'm watching stuff that's live at the moment. Now it looks like it's the women's... Oh, I don't know, it's the... Beam. Oh, my God, the beam. Oh, God, I struggle to watch the beam because I'm always waiting for them to slip and
0: what they're doing too on the uneven bars and the high and low bar, and there's another big one just by itself, a hell of a high bar with the swishing around on them. And then the weightlifting, had a lot of weightlifting last night, and that's been excellent to watch.
1: Yeah.
0: Very exhausting. Being a spectator, Tim, it's very exhausting.
1: You're burning through the calories, are you? Yeah.
0: Well, no, when you're watching a whole session of weightlifting, at the end of it, you're stuffed.
1: Fair enough. Oh, well, good on you.
0: With the grunting and groaning and watching and all that.
1: Oh, yeah. The weightlifting, I'm not a big fan of the weightlifting. I'm quite enjoying watching a bit of the gymnastics, though, so anyway.
0: Yeah. And I'm looking forward to seeing the mile run race.
1: Yeah. Yes. Yeah, that'll be fun. That'll be all good, yeah.
0: Well, they haven't had a mile race in the Commonwealth Games for, I don't know how long, quite a few decades, 4 or 5 or 6 decades.
1: Yeah. Oh, well, see how it all evolves. No, that's good stuff. Cheers, Kelvin.
0: All the best to you then, Tim. Right,
1: thanks,
0: bye-bye.
1: Bye-bye. It's 21 minutes to 2.
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2: 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It's Overnight Talk on Newstalk ZB. Yes,
3: and Alex, good morning.
4: Good morning, Tim. This is Alex is my nickname. My actual name is Omid, which means hope. I'm from Persia.
3: Uh-huh. What do you want me to call you?
4: You can call me Omid if you can pronounce it all right.
3: Omid?
4: Yeah.
3: Okay, right. What do you want to chat about?
4: I'm calling to just let you know what I think about what supporting Zohran Mamdani means.
3: Uh-huh.
4: Yeah. So supporting Zohran Mamdani means backing a puppet. He excuses Hamas's October 7th massacre, murder, rape, burning families and hostages. That's not resistance. He excuses the Islamic Republic, a regime that hangs people, beats women to death, allows child marriage, and pushes a fake religion of hadith and imams that has nothing to do with the pure Quran. That's based on lies. While this happens, he treats Israel as the problem. I stand with the victims, of course. I stand with the Israel's right to defend itself, my friend.
3: Well, yeah, I mean, Mamdani has described the 7 October attack as a horrific war crime. He's condemned the killing of civilians. He's also a critic of Israel's government, as I would be as well. I don't know if you, funny thing is, I mean, with issues in the Middle East, I don't think it's a case of one side good, one side bad. I think it's...
4: So you think... hadith, which allows children to be married and women to be beaten. Do you agree with that?
3: No, of course I don't.
4: So why do you support Mamdani?
3: Because I don't think that's the case.
4: He supports it because that's the foundation of his belief.
3: Okay, so you're against all Muslims then?
4: No, it's not all Muslims.
3: Sounds like it.
4: You are generalizing, and that is racism.
3: Well, it sounded like you were generalizing just based on...
4: No, I'm talking
3: actually,
4: about...
3: Actually, Alex, guess what? Alex, guess what? Guess what?
4: Bring your proof if you're truthful.
3: Guess what? What did you say? You're all about peace and love? Doesn't sound like it, mate. You're all... I'm not interested in entertaining this nonsense. Okay, go and talk about it on some blog or some Facebook page or something. Don't interrupt the conversation we're having with this crap, okay? And it's, you know, one side good, one side bad. I mean, of course, I'm not even going to bother wasting my time on it. I should have remembered from previous calls, but anyway, there we go. It is 17 minutes to 2. By the way, New York actually democratically elected Mamdani as well, so... You know, there you go. What does that make New York? Right, 16 minutes to 2. Sandra, hello.
5: Good morning, Tim. Hogwash of calls this morning.
3: Yeah.
5: Very interesting.
3: The rich tapestry.
5: Yeah. I've written down some guidelines what to talk about.
3: Guidelines? What? Guidelines sound like you're telling yourself what not to say. Now, Sandra, don't...
5: I am.
3: Are you?
5: Of course.
3: What do you think you can't talk about? Yeah.
5: Well, I can't emphatically emphasise things.
3: No, look, you can say whatever you want, Sandra. Away you go.
5: Okay. About the government running businesses, that's a no, but they do run Kiwi Rail. Of course, Cook Strait Ferries are involved in that. So they run all that, but definitely not grocery stores at every corner.
3: Well, it's an interesting one that New York, that, you know, this is what they're talking about in New York.
5: I think they'd be better to

0: to they had the power to maybe cancel GST on fruit and veggies, for example.
1: I don't know if you can mess with that stuff because it just becomes complicated. The thing about the beauty or the ugliness of GST is that it's a tax that everyone has to pay on, you know what I mean, and no one can sort of and if you remove a tax somewhere else, the government's going to want, you know, to recoup it somewhere else.
0: To recover it somewhere
1: as opposed to, you know, if the government was to support some sort of government supermarket. It's not something I'm really a fan of, but I'm just curious to know what everyone else thinks of it.
0: No, I can't. I don't agree with that.
1: What if the government got into the game and all of a sudden New World and Woolworths and Pack and Save were going, oh God, we're going to have to try and be a bit more competitive on our prices? I mean, it's, I don't know.
0: That would be a benefit. That would be a benefit, but I can't see. I can't see that. Well, it possibly could happen. Yeah, that would be a benefit. So I do a bit of a circle on that one. Let's see what happens.
1: Yeah.
0: You
1: don't worry. You don't have the answer to the meaning of life on that one. It's just I was just curious to see that a new, no. You know, the mayor of the Big Apple, talking about city-owned, city-run grocery stores.
0: Yeah. So you're saying more a council type thing.
1: Well, yeah. I mean, it's this. I'm not sure what they call the count. I don't think they call it the council. They call it. I actually don't know what they call the actual body. I mean, he's the mayor of New York.
0: That would be interesting. Do you want to Google it before me?
1: No, away you go. I can always do a surreptitious Google while we're chatting.
0: Oh, okay. I won't Google it while you're doing it. The Commonwealth Games, I'm always amazed how such a small nation as us can have a large sporting success. I'm always amazed at that, how wonderful we are in the sporting arena.
1: Yeah, we punch above our weight, don't we?
0: We do. And who would have thought swimming? Because we mainly excel in athletics. Well, we do excel in swimming, but to the degree that we're doing well in this Commonwealth Games, it's amazing. I think it's really great.
1: Seems like it's us. I mean, it's the Australians we really enjoy. I mean, we actually have a lot of our people train with the Australians and everything, but Australia is a country that, I mean, you know, seriously, they are seriously good swimming nation, aren't they?
0: Yeah, definitely. Yeah, well, I think we're doing extremely well.
1: Yeah. By the way, it's the New York City Council. So it is a mayor council system. The executive branch is led by the mayor, who handles city administration, and the legislative branch is the New York City Council, which passes local laws and approves the city budget. So the actual administration is run by the mayor's office and the legislation by the council. So there we go. 51-member council.
0: Wow.
1: Across five boroughs.
0: Yeah, it's a large area, isn't it? So large population. That's interesting.
1: Yeah. There you go.
0: Yeah, definitely. And I missed John's call.
1: Well, you know.
0: Did I miss much?
1: It wasn't as confrontational as it has been in the past. No, he was. He did use the words, "I haven't come here for an argument," which did remind me of the Monty Python sketch. I think I said, "Yes, you have." But no, it was fine. It's fine.
0: That's good. That's good. And I don't think there's any truth in the matter that King Charles is a Muslim.
1: No. Although it does invite the odd interesting or maybe not so interesting call, but there we go.
0: Now, the spy, someone's fibbing and all that mixed.

0: And I don't think it's us, but someone is fibbing. And it sort of lends to Mission Impossible. If you get caught, we disavow any knowledge of your existence.
1: Yeah, I mean, I can't imagine us having anything to do with it, really. If the person was trying to do something for Five Eyes, I mean, who knows? It does seem peculiar, doesn't it? But he's in big trouble. The guy's been arrested. He's a Russian citizen, so he's screwed.
0: Oh, well, you play that game.
1: Or not.
0: You run the risks. What was interesting, moving away from that, in a bit of possibly untruth, make-believe, is on the weekend, in the nice weather we had, I spammed The Day of the Jackal.
1: Oh, yeah?
0: Have you watched that?
1: Is there a recent movie?
0: Or read the book? Read the book?
1: No, I actually don't think I have read The Day of the Jackal, no. Why?
0: Yeah, it's on TVNZ On Demand.
1: Is it a recent one?
0: No, it's probably been there, what are we now, from last year?
1: No, because I'm remembering The Day of the Jackal, I think when it was one of the Edward Fox or something starring, and I'm talking about something that goes back about 40 years or something.
0: Oh, okay. No, this is a mini-series, and it's season one, and it goes on into season two, so we have to wait for that.
1: Oh, okay. Is it? Does it bear much relation to the original novel or not?
0: Yes, I think so.
1: Because there was the Day of the Jackal movie in 1973. That's a long time ago. 50 years ago. Bloody hell.
0: It's a bit of drama involved in it.
1: Yeah.
0: But it goes on to season two, so it'll branch off.
1: Okay. A series.
0: As the seasons go on, yeah. A series, yeah. But it's very interesting. And, well done.
1: Okay. So, I'll check it out. Yeah.
0: Really worthwhile, I think.
1: Cool.
0: And I've got a few friends that are artists here in Hamilton, and one is quite acclaimed for her artwork.
1: Yeah.
0: In mixed media, and another friend is primarily painting. And I've got one friend, a photographer.
1: Yeah.
0: And we're looking at having a consortium of, we're trying to get the photographer involved. That's someone that's quite well known to News Talk ZB. And we're trying to get some other artists involved. We're going to hold it at the Meteor Theatre.
1: What is it? What will it be?
0: It'll be an exhibition of artwork.
1: And what do you do?
0: Mixed media. They want me to be the hostess.
1: Oh, Sandra, there you go. I don't know what's wrong with that. Sounds good.
0: Yeah, but what is wrong? They want me to wear a particular attire of mine, dress, and one of them wants to make a hat with fruit on top of it.
1: Well, I'd avoid the fruit salad hat, the Carmen Miranda thing.
0: I think so.
1: Give that a miss. Yeah. You just retain your own dignity and let the artists make whatever weird statements they want to make.
0: That's right. So if there's any budding artists out there, I'd love to hear from them.
1: Okay. Mm. Good stuff, Sandra.
0: Okay,
1: good luck.
0: Jim.
1: See you.
0: Have a good morning.
1: Okay, bye-bye. It's 2:55.
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6: Yes, Newstalk ZB. Actually, I've got Alison with me, but Alison, I've just realised we've only got a couple of minutes until the news. Do you want to wait until after?
7: Yeah, I'll wait till after, yep.
6: Okay, I'll do some text. So Alison will wait till after. let's have a look at some of the text, shall we? The Day of the Jackal series stars Eddie Redmayne, the guy's doppelganger, as Elliot Page is one of my texters. I imagine, look, there was their book by, is it Frederick Forsyth? That's the name that comes to mind. But there was the movie with Edward Fox back in 1973. And so, and that was about an assassin hired to kill President Charles de Gaulle, and it would blended facts and fiction. Anyway, and that, yeah. I don't know what the series is about. Let's see what the series is about, actually. Day of the Jackal film, Day of the Jackal, Day of the Jackal series. Here we go. Day of the Jackal series. He's an elite sniper, a master of disguise, highly trained killer, carries out hits for a fee. I think the thing is, if the Jackal, played by Eddie Redmayne in the series, if he's sort of the goodie who you're supposed to relate to, then it's not like the movie in 73 where the Jackal is actually a baddie. That's sort of the conflict in it, because they cast Edward Fox and you're sort of fascinated. You know, he's the central character, so he's sort of like him, but I don't think it ends well for him in the end, but it gets very close. So I don't know if Eddie Redmayne is a sympathetic character. I mean, I know you're talking about an assassin, so saying sympathetic.

0: 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I mean, I know you're talking about an assassin, so saying sympathetic character.
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9: In this update, National Party leader Chris Luxon says he mulled ruling out the Opportunity Party for months before formally doing it this week. Luxon says it's a vote for the left, claiming the party wants to raise taxes. Senior National MP Nicola Willis won't say whether it was a captain's call or came out of a caucus vote, but she says she agrees with Luxon's call.
10: I think it's good we have a Prime Minister that, when is asked a clear question, gives a clear answer.
9: A top-level review of this country's sports anti-doping regime has revealed critical errors. The World Doping Agency found delays getting blood and urine samples to testing labs and concerns some top athletes weren't providing required whereabouts information for no-notice drug tests. It's found in some cases New Zealand only issued warnings, not serious strikes. Former drug-free Sport NZ boss Graham Steele says there's no need for concern and correcting steps are being taken. He says it's pretty extraordinary to only have three things criticised in a list of hundreds of requirements. The Prime Minister is not discussing Russian media reports one of their citizens has been caught spying for New Zealand. News agencies are reporting Russia has detained a 55-year-old man accused of spying for the NZSIS. Its security service is looking into a charge of high treason. Chris Luxon has directed questions elsewhere.
11: I've seen the reports. I'm aware of the situation. I don't comment on security intelligence matters. That's consistent with what other prime ministers have done in previous governments.
9: Labour says it's difficult to form a view on a social media ban at this stage. The party claims MP Ruben Davidson has seen a draft of the bill but wasn't allowed to take a copy to his caucus. Chris Hipkins says he expects the party will discuss the bill based on what Davidson remembers but needs better information to come to a decision on it.
12: If they actually want our support, they're going to have to engage more wholesomely about it, you know, more fulsomely rather than wholesomely, more fulsomely with us about that. And both, maybe.
9: Latest official data shows the number of filled jobs has risen only 0.6% over the year and just 0.1% between May and June. The primary sector has had the most vigorous growth through the month, but still only achieved a 0.7% lift. The service industry has remained on a go slow, creeping up 0.1%. The figures improved in Auckland, Canterbury and Waikato, but Northland slid 2.2%, representing the loss of almost 1,600 jobs. Retailers, however, are more confident the economic recovery is underway. Retail NZ data for the 3 months to June shows 69% of businesses are confident of surviving the next 12 months. Just over 60% are expecting to meet or exceed their sales targets, nearly double the number from earlier this year. Chief Executive Carolyn Young says aside from fuel prices, the economy is on the up.
13: So they are hoping that, Middle East crisis aside, we can get out of winter, things will improve. And so let's see whether that plays out as they anticipate.
9: Economists believe trade between New Zealand and India could double in the coming years under the new free trade agreement. However, the deal makes little progress in breaking down barriers for milk powder or our other dairy exports. ANZ economist Dheeraj Nim says other sectors will make up for some of those losses.
14: Horticulture, for example, has a huge opportunity. Sheep, wool, lamb, meat, all of those sectors have a huge market in India, which is itself going through a rapid economic transformation.

0: In sport, Commonwealth Games news, another medal for New Zealand. 88-kilogram weightlifter Cam McTaggart has picked up silver in his division. Lewis Clairbert was in action again after his 200 metres butterfly gold, winning his heat in the 400 individual medley to qualify for another final. Cameron Gray finished fifth in his heat of the 50 metres butterfly. Chelsea Edwards and Zoe Pedersen have qualified for the semis of the 50 metre freestyle. Milana Tapper unfortunately missing out. The New Zealand Para B2 B3 bowls mixed pairs of Kieran and Colin Wheeler and Sonia Woodrow and Kimberly Carraher have lost their bronze medal match to Wales in a tiebreak. Kiwis Maddie Wilson and Brianna Stevenson have been in action in the 100-metre hurdles in the heptathlon, Wilson 6th and Stevenson 5th in their respective races, and in the 800 metres at the track, James Preston has finished 4th in his heat. In rugby, Rico Ioane is setting his sights on cracking the first choice 23 after earning a recall to the All Blacks. The versatile back has been included in the 44-man squad for the South Africa tour after missing the July series on his return from playing for Irish club Leinster. Ioane says everyone wants to be in the first choice side.
1: That's always going to be the challenge. Like we're not here just to hold tackle shields, even though that might be our job at times. But yeah, we definitely want to work there.
0: That's news and sport. I'm Tony Doe.
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7: News Talk ZB Weather Watch 24/7. Northland, Coromandel Peninsula and Bay of Plenty, mainly fine. Areas of morning and evening cloud with a possible light evening shower. Auckland to Manawatu, also the central high country, Hawke's Bay, excluding the Wairoa district, and Wairarapa. Fine with areas of morning frost. Gisborne and the Wairoa district, mostly cloudy, a few showers clearing this morning and becoming fine. Horowhenua to Wellington, also Nelson and the Marlborough Sounds. Fine at first with possible frosts, then cloud increasing later this morning. Isolated showers about Golden Bay and the Sounds from evening. Buller to Fiordland, mostly cloudy. Showers in Fiordland spreading north this morning, turning to rain in the south later. For the remainder of Marlborough to Southland, mainly fine. Areas of high cloud and a few showers about the Stewart Island from evening. And four. The Chatham Islands. Cloudy periods.
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9: Eye Object filmed in New Zealand in 2024. When was the last time you shot in New Zealand before this film?
10: Wow.
9: I was trying to work it out, then I thought, no, I'll get you to do that.
10: Yeah, no, it's been a minute. I think the last thing I actually did was in Wellington, and it was a series of commercials for Whittaker's, which was fantastic. And we shot Eye Object in Wellington. So it was really great to be back in Wellington, which is, of course, you know, where I grew up. And
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7: 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We've been talking a bit of comm games, a bit of

0: Zoran Mamdani, the mayor of New York, is talking about opening grocery stores that'll sell meat and other basics. It's 30% off. Should we try that here? Get councils or... councils wouldn't trust them to bloody run a tap. But is there... I mean, you know, to break the whole duopoly thing, should the government get into the game? Not, I'm not advocating for it, but I'm just bemused or interested that, you know, the one of the cities that's a symbol of capitalism as a mayor that's advocating a city-run grocery stores that would produce, you know, sell fresh produce, meat, seafood, other staples at a 30% discount. What do you reckon? 0800 80 10 80. Funny thing is, he said that the stores would save the average shopper about $1,000 annually, which I can't imagine the average shopper just spends $60 a week. Because if a 30% discount, oh, I don't know, actually, I'm getting my maths wrong, but $1,000 annually doesn't sound like your grocery bill's very big in the first place if that represents a 30% saving. So, yeah. Anyway, 0800 80 10 80. We also got the man arrested in Russia over accusations of spying for New Zealand. Do you believe any of that? And your take on that? And what else have we been talking about? The Comm Games. I'm busy watching The Beam at the moment. I see that Lewis Clairbert is up on the screen. For the medley. I haven't seen what's... I might be a bit out of date with that one. I'll go and check and see if there's something else to announce on that. Anyway, we... let's just get back into the call, shall we? Yeah, let's stop beating around the bush. Alison, hello.
1: Hello. What a great turnout for Ryan Fox yesterday, wasn't it? Fantastic. He really is a fantastic Mr. Fox. He doesn't seem to need much sleep, does he? When does he actually get any rest? Because he's been around here, there, and everywhere, hasn't he?
0: Well, I mean, the cameras can give the impression. I imagine he's probably doing a bit of catching up on sleep, wouldn't he? I don't know.
1: Well, great that he thanked his wife and that. And the chill, he looked great with the two little girls, isn't he? They're running around there with him. And then he's off to another thing. He's going to Miami now, isn't he, after...
0: He does come across as totally ordinary sort of guy.
1: See, I must lose a bit of weight. Don't worry about that. But he eats those pies full of jam or something. So you keep off those, is what I would say. But just whatever he's doing, just stay with what he's doing. I wouldn't want to change anything because he's doing well now, you know. So don't bother changing anything about yourself. I would just carry on. He is a fantastic what he's done. And how he did it and everything, it's just incredible.
0: Yeah.
1: No nerves there or anything. And about the...
0: Oh, I think he had some nerves.
1: Yeah, but he doesn't. He doesn't think about it, does he? He makes his mind if he's going to do it, and he just goes for it.
0: Yeah.
1: And if it pays off, it's... Well, look, how much he won. Compared to what way back in the day when the Bob Charles, you can't believe the difference of how much you get paid now for winning. He doesn't think about the money.
0: Oh, no, there's
1: money,
0: a huge amount of money these days,
1: huge,
0: isn't it? Yeah.
1: Yeah, and about these Commonwealth Games. Oh, yes, I'm waiting for Zoe Hobbs to have her running coming up. She's in a event. Must be coming up soon, that athletics, is it? I'm not too sure what time that's on. But
0: yeah, I don't actually know either, to be honest.
1: The swimming has been fantastic. I've always loved the swimming way back. I've followed it right from Daniel Loder way back in history. And I have just always loved the swimming. Yeah. And I agree with Calvin about Dame Sophie Pascoe. Yeah, she's very good. She's done it all and she knows it because she knows all the swimmers there. And her sitting there, started off and seeing her there, and she does look very regal in the green with a bow there. Whoever dresses these people are wonderful.
0: Well, I'm sure she dressed... I imagine she dressed herself, actually.
1: Probably. Well, she came on the first day.
0: I don't know.
1: Well, I think they do. She's been trained by Wendy Petrie, of course. They have that when they first start off. I read it in the magazine, actually. And Scotty Stevenson and Wendy Petrie give them the training. You can see where it comes through because Wendy Petrie is very much like that.
0: Yeah.
1: Style coming through there, what I would say. And actually, I entered a competition. Just funny thing was, the other day on breakfast, they had a competition running, you could enter it, and 90, if you won it, I didn't win it, but if you, you had to...

0: have three guests to come to your house, and if you won it, Lari Lim would come, and it was somebody else or something, and make lunch or something, and using this bargain box. It was a bargain box or one of those food bags. And I put down these three dames to come along. I said, Dame Judy Chapman, who is the kids' cam, and she does the pets' wonderful thing with the pets' refuge, doesn't she, raising money. And then I had Dame Sophie Pascoe, coincidentally, for the swimming, and then Dame Elaine Page for the singing. I didn't win it, but I had to do it in 50 words, and I couldn't believe it. I sat down on Saturday night, and it closed at 4 o'clock the next day. I didn't realise that at the time. I thought, oh, I've got till tomorrow night. And about 11 o'clock, I looked. Oh no, it closes at 1600 hours tomorrow. That's not 6 o'clock. That's 4 o'clock. Oh, you stupid! I have to do it now. And I scrambled away, you know, typing it in, and it was 48 words. And I thought, oh, didn't I do well? I had to do less than 50, and I got to 48 anyway. You get as close as you can.
1: Yeah.
0: I didn't win it. But wasn't it funny how I
1: close,
0: chose,
1: but no cigar.
0: Yeah, no cigar. No. I wouldn't have been coming because Elaine, as she lives overseas in Britain, she wouldn't have been coming anyway to sing. But I thought, oh, that would be lovely to have a swimmer and a you know, singer, and then the lady from the charity. It would be lovely. We'd all get on. I put at the end, oh, it would be a lovely, interesting evening. Afternoon. Yeah, yeah. I didn't win, no. There we go.
1: Oh,
0: wow. Just say that. Yep. Thank you.
1: Okay. Hey, good to talk to you. Take care, Alison. Bye-bye.
0: Bye.
1: It is 2:15. We'll take a break. We'll come back with James in just a sec.
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1: News Talk ZB with Tim Beveridge. Right, let's keep it rolling with the callers. James, hi.
7: G'day, mate. How are you?
1: All right. What do you want to talk about?
7: I wanted to talk about, I heard you earlier mentioning about some grocery stores getting together or something, or something to do with the supermarkets. Yeah,
1: it was the mayor of New York wants to have a state-run supermarket offering cheaper deals for people, and I was wondering what people's thoughts were on that.
7: Oh, so it was New York. It had nothing to do with New Zealand at all.
1: No, it was the question about whether you'd want to see that as a way of cracking the duopoly here.
7: Oh, okay.
1: Yeah.
7: I don't mean to get serious or anything, or personal, but when you go shopping, you know, the whole place, do you buy whatever you want, or and like if you took away the middle part of that supermarket and just left the outside with a few extras, do you see,
1: I don't know what that means. What do you mean?
7: Do with that? Well, there's so much processed food in the world.
1: Yeah.
7: I'm just thinking, like, maybe if we get away from the processed food,
1: oh, yeah,
7: we don't need to have these massive supermarkets like the way they are.
1: I like having lots of choice, but I mean, there's a lot of processed crap you can buy, but I mean,
7: 90% of it is.
1: What's that?
7: Is it 90% of it?
1: I don't know. I think that's a bit of an exaggeration.
7: The only 10% is it's just really the vegetables and the fruit.
1: Well,
7: everything else in the supermarket is
1: frozen fruit, jams. I mean, sauces. Spices.
7: Yeah.
1: I mean, okay. Bread, eggs, dairy.
7: Yeah.
1: I mean, I agree with you that we consume too much processed food, but
7: I like, there's a next to the supermarket we have, there's this it's called like a value store or something. And they sell different brands of what they sell in the supermarket. So it's like only a couple of dollars for a can of baked beans or something like that. But it could be from Cuba. You just don't know, you know.
1: I hate to say it, I do quite like my Waddy's baked beans. I'm generally suspicious of any other brand, but there we go.
7: So, but in that entire store is just processed stuff.

0: just food to fill us up in a way. So what I'm trying to get at, having I shop only in a couple of places, the butcher and the veggies, and that's it. If we can put more on the ads on TV, showing more vegetables and showing how to grow it and everything like that, we'll have less of a problem in hospitals and everybody getting sick.
1: Oh, well, I mean, that's also takeaway food and sugar and all. Yeah, I mean, look, if more people made their food from sort of scratch, made their meals, I think we'd all be a lot healthier, as opposed to buying... Yeah,
0: I'm all into fighting the supermarkets in a way like that. Like, wouldn't it be cool to have take that middle section out and just have local people that have the knowledge and grow all this food, and you come in and you can come pick it. It's all fresh and everything, and walk out with a meal, and I guarantee you it'll go through the roof. But
1: I don't know, because those supermarkets are responding to what we want as well, aren't we? We need it.
0: Corporates and stuff like that, they don't want that. And the only way we can actually really, really stop anything like that and stop eating this processed stuff is stop buying it. And but that's very hard to – it's very easy to say, but it's very hard to do. What I'm trying to say is, we have to, just stop buying it. And it's another thing, too, that really gets my goat, is the electricity. Now, electricity comes and goes, man. And because everything else is going up in price, electricity should not be going up in price at all. Because it's just stable. How can you price electricity?
1: Because we don't have enough of it, I guess, because we do have shortages of it and surge pricing and all that sort of stuff. But I'm no expert. Expert on that, James. I mean,
0: But do you agree with that they should not be putting the price up of electricity purely because everything else is going up?
1: Well, no, they've got to be able to justify it, but I don't know what the argument is around that, so... I can't help you with that, James, but hey, thanks for your call, mate. It's 23 past two. Bill, good morning.
2: Hello, how are you?
1: All right, how are you doing?
2: I'm liking these games. I didn't sort of see the first half day or the first day, but I was watching those beams just before while waiting for you. You know, an Australian girl won it. And, a girl earlier, I don't know what country she was representing, she was very unlucky because she had she had very difficult arrangements to do, and she fell on one. And I thought, oh, God, that's why people watch these beams, because the danger is always there of people, falling and getting injured and so on. But she got a very good mark for what she did anyway. But I wonder if those newspaper writers in Glasgow have watched the gymnastics, because they were getting on and off about the Australian diamond skirts, and the gymnastic girls, boy, they wear some very tight sort of...
1: Well, nothing's changed there. I mean, you know.
2: And so on. Gosh, they all look like schoolgirls, you know, young. They're only all very, very small and so on. Hey, I was watching the TV while you were talking to Kelvin. And did you ask him he's a netball enthusiast. Did you ask him what he thought of those Australian diamond girls?
1: No, it didn't come up. I sort of feel that would have been not really talking about the sport, but just, you know, judging women on what they're wearing on the court. I don't know. I see, I'm looking at that now. So what's it saying? Australian Aussie star hits out as Diamonds Commonwealth Games dress malfunction goes global. So, the subheading is, the Diamonds have been smashing their rivals in the Commonwealth Games, but all of their focus is on their dresses.

0: What's the big deal?
1: Well, the attendance will go up now, and the television audience. Well, I haven't seen them. I haven't seen them, but apparently they've got new dresses, and apparently they are short. But the girls prefer it that way, they said. And I think, you know, like all the sports people these days, wear those big lycra pants, I think, underneath, you know, their dresses. They're not sort of scanty, you know, undies and so on. So I don't know what's going on. I can't compare them, though I've been heard them talking about it on the radio. And
0: They're just shorts with a dress that, the dress seems to ride up, does it?
1: Yeah, I think so, yeah.
0: They got shorts on underneath it, I mean.
1: But, well, they wear those lycra sort of things, you know, cyclists and rugby players and all those, you know.
0: I think it's because they ride up and it looks a little bit, it just doesn't look very elegant. So the dresses are shaped like a dress, but they've got shorts, and I'm just looking at images here. I mean, it didn't get me too excited, to be honest. But I mean,
1: However, once they get out of these preliminary rounds where, you know, there are a lot of the games are a bit one-sided, I'll start watching the, you know, sport when it gets, the sports when they get serious. But, I always enjoy the swimming. It's one of my favourite sports, and I'm really happy about that. Hey, don't you like
0: It just looks like the dresses are riding up all the time. Sorry, so I'm just looking at all the images, and they're constantly pulling them down. It's not that they're they just look poorly sort of designed. That's all. But if they're wearing G-strings underneath it, you can imagine it might be a bit embarrassing, but they're wearing sort of green lycra shorts. Okay. Right, I'm all across this issue now. I'm happy to take calls.
1: I was just going to say, well, the wrong country to go on, because, you know, the Scots are very prim and proper, etc. However, I was going to ask, don't you like Eric Fairweather as a real personality?
0: Swimmer.
1: The swimmer, you know.
0: Yeah, she seems good value.
1: It was like, I love Barbara Kendall, you know, the sailor a few years ago, because she was always spurring on, you know, her fellow competitors and others and whatever. And she's always bubbly and whatever, very lovable sort of girl. But I think she still comes out as a commentator now. I think she's a dame, but. Erica Fairweather seems to have been around for years. She's only 22, and no glum face, you know, not wearing, winning
0: a gold medal. Yeah. Oh, look, I'm sure they're having a great time over there. I mean, there's nothing not to like. It's just, yeah.
1: Yeah, you know, in fact, most athletes now are sort of camera trained in many ways. You know, I remember how glum, you know, sportsmen were, you know, when I was young, you know, 40, 50 years ago, etc.
0: The All Blacks are still pretty boring.
1: Well, the new ones are a bit shy, I think, but you might be true there. Now, you were talking about the Day of the Jackal before with Sandra. I watched it, started watching it about 3 years ago when it came on with Eddie Redmayne.
0: Yeah.
1: And I missed the first episode.
0: I think it's got bugger all to do with the original Frederick Forsyth Day of the Jackal.
1: No. It's based on today. It's based on a hitman. Well, there are apparent, you know, you see them in films. There are a lot of hitmen, you know, now in films. And he plays sort of an international one. You don't, the British Secret Service know about him, and I think they may have used him a couple of times, but he's absolutely nothing, looks nothing like a hitman at all, and he lives on the Riviera Italy, and married to a rich, I think, Muslim girl. But he looks harmless. You know, Eddie Redmayne, he's a little guy, but suddenly he gets these calls and money, and, you know, he goes on assignments. And

0: gets away with it. I won't say you're sympathetic to him, but he's sort of like a lovable rogue, you know, etc. in many ways, and you're hoping he's going to get away when all the people seem to be after him because he's chasing after bad men most of the time. You know,
1: yeah, that's the difference between the Day of the Jackal, which is about assassinating the French president.
0: That was a great film, and to get that, find on the film the where de Gaulle bent down to, I don't know, to his shoe, and Edward Fox took the shot at him at exactly that time and missed him, you know, because he suddenly bent down, you know, as the shot was going, and it was great, but I have not seen it on as a replay on television at all, that original one, but I think it's sort of based on that sort of thing, a person you wouldn't believe was a hitman, you know, is sort of a hitman, etc. That's that. Mm. Now I missed things at the beginning, but I think Oxford John mentioned Prince Charles. Did he mention Prince Charles was a secret Muslim?
1: Yeah.
0: Well, you know, I don't. That's not right at all.
1: No.
0: If he was to change his religion, let's face it, there was a big worry about him a few years ago because all the royal princesses, you know, etc., in Europe and Western East Europe were all Catholic, and they wouldn't sort of change. I mean, what is he going to do? You know, they'd run out of royal people to marry. And of course, I think that, you know, Mountbatten had tried to jack him up with his daughter, his granddaughter, you know, who was an ordinary person.
1: I think if Charles changed his religion, he'd be a Baha'i.
0: Well, it could be. Diana's best friend was a Catholic priest in London, you know, she, an advisor to her, and it was him that came out that said that she was never, ever going to marry that, Herod's owner's son, you know, that she was...
1: Dodi Fayed, yeah.
0: Yeah, she said she was never going to, you know, become a Muslim.
1: Well, I mean,
0: But her mother became a Catholic, you know, and she went to lived in a convent or something up in the Isle of Skye or something like that. But no, certainly he wouldn't be going that way now. The other thing that John may have mentioned was Putin lived in Wellington and he worked at Barter Shoes and he was a good singer. That was John early in the about an hour ago, wasn't it? Yeah. Well, I knew the manager of Barter Shoes, and I'm sure he would have told me. But
1: there was something about Putin, maybe. Yeah, I don't know.
0: Barter Shoes, the factory was at the end of Happy Valley Road, you know, down at O'Hara Bay around from Island Bay.
1: There were some claims that put him as a barter shoe salesman or intending an inquiry into the sinking of the Mikhail Lermontov, anyway, that they're unverified urban legends, apparently.
0: Well, I had a pretty good friend, ex-detective, who's one of New Zealand's top private investigators, and he told me that that Putin, for about 18 months, was a translator in the Russian embassy in Karori. Well, I don't think he'd been a very good one because he never seems to be able to speak English. But he was the head of the KGB, you know, for the Russian embassy, but that was a sort of official title, translator. So he could have been... I don't know what he was doing on that Mikhail Lermontov, but...
1: Well, there's nothing that's really verifiable. I'm just looking at some stuff on RNZ on this, and people talking about, you know, a couple of politicians referring to someone who resembled Putin and things, but, yeah, I've got to keep moving, though.
0: Hey, can I just... Very

0: quickly say that that girl Q was interviewed by Nick Mills in Wellington for half an hour, I think, yesterday.
1: Yeah.
0: And or today came. Nick was trying to, you know, stay neutral, but he was very impressed. I was very impressed, and the people I've spoken to were too, because they said, well, you know, she, not many people can understand the taxes, but that doesn't matter at the moment. It's still early. But the other leaders, Hipkins and the other two guys, Peters and Luxon, all flip-flop and everything and so on. I'm going to a meeting on Thursday night. She's in Wellington this week.
1: Yeah, but it's the land tax thing and all that sort of stuff. I think their policies are barking. She may be credible, but she reminds me a bit of Jacinda Ardern. She's got great on the style and everything, but, you know, what do you know about the rest of them?
0: She does. You've taken, you've said exactly, but she seemed to be very articulate and very, you know, on the ball. So I've got to ring Nick on Friday morning.
1: Yeah,
0: he wants to know, you know, how
1: Bill, I've got to go, mate. So I'm well behind on my brakes.
0: He's making a big impression here.
1: We'll talk again. Okay, bye.
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1: It's News Talk ZB. Craig, hi.
10: Good morning, how's it going?
1: Not bad.
10: A couple of things. First of all, I've had a look at some of the policies of the Opportunities Party. To me, it just looks like the Green Party in different clothing.
1: I mean, the land tax thing, I think, is barking mad, and the universal income, I think, is also barking mad. The fact that it's presented by someone who's personable and stuff doesn't impress me much, to be honest.
10: No, I just look at them as a different version of the Green Party, slightly different policies, but still a little bit crazy and radical.
1: Yeah.
10: But, you know, some people will vote for them, but it's just going to take votes away from probably more legitimate parties, but that's what MMP is, I suppose. I was listening to you talking about the skirts and stuff. I remember quite a few years ago, which I found was quite interesting, the Australian netball team, they dropped the skirts completely. All they had was a sleeveless, short leg unitard in yellow.
1: Oh, yeah.
10: And, yeah, that was a little bit controversial at the time. I mean, there's no skirt riding up on those ones. So, you know, they're quite tight-fitting.
1: I'm surprised that Kelvin didn't mention it, given he's across all netball thing issues. But
10: yeah, I mean, riding skirts up is probably, the other was a little bit more revealing, but I did listen to you talking about the supermarkets. I think it could be quite a good idea. That's still got to work here, though, because at times our government can't even find themselves out of a cardboard box. So,
1: well, you know, I mean, it's not so much the politicians. It's whether whether the civil service.
10: I did have the laugh about when Nicole was saying about cheap power. It's like, well, look at the water. The water's going up in price all the time as well, and that's like a necessity as well. So it's just, everything's going up in cost, and they've got, at the end of the day, the business is trying to make money. So unfortunately how it goes. But the main question why I rang up was, I remember a while ago watching a movie which I really liked called Jackal, which starred Bruce Willis, Richard Gere, and Jack Black.
1: Oh, yeah.
10: That was the one where he had like the automated sniper thing in a van, and Bruce Willis had the wheel control remotely from a park bench dressed up as a cop taking out the, I think it was a senator or something.
1: Oh, okay.
10: So I found that was really, good. It's funny, and if anyone will know, is that anything close to the Day of the Jackal series? Because if it's something like that, then I might go and watch that whole series. But I did like the movie, The Jackal, which is quite cool. I don't know how.
1: Oh, it's completely different to the Bruce Willis thing. That'll be, yeah. The Day of the Jackal by Frederick Forsyth was a 1973 movie starring Edward Fox. But the one you're referring to would have nothing to do with the series that we got, that people are talking about.
10: Yeah, he was a high-hitman guy that got, I think, Jack Black to do a custom gun arrangement on a motorized mounted, all that. And it was really, really good. And then Richard Gere was an Irish guy.
1: Yeah.
10: Who, so I really enjoyed that movie. I watched it a few times and actually got it on DVD, but I might have to go and search on the old YouTube or whatever or something and try and find if I can find that original Day of the Jackal movie or something, because
1: sounds
10: like it'd be quite a good movie, yeah.
1: Yeah, it's an old school one, 1973, absolutely.
10: Some of the old school movies are good, eh? They're really, really good.
1: Oh, yeah, absolutely. So. I mean, God, most of the modern movies these days, I mean, everyone's going to see The Odyssey, probably, I don't know, which sounds like a good movie, but I mean, most of the new movies that come out, they're all this Marvel superhero crap. I mean, God, I mean, I can't, you don't know. It's almost like you need to go to a foreign film festival to see human stories rather than the sort of Hollywood bollocks that we get shoved down our throat most of the time. Anyway.
10: Yeah, I found most of the movies out nowadays are a little bit tacky. They're sort of like, the plot could be a little bit hard to follow from one to the other, whereas I like the older movies where there seems to be a more thought put into the older ones and actually you can sit there and follow it through quite well, whereas some of the modern ones, you actually got to concentrate really hard. But, you know, I'll let you carry on.
1: Okay,
10: but,
1: cheers, mate. Thanks, mate. Thank cheers, you. Craig. 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
1: Yes, welcome back. Andy, hello.
16: Good morning. Yes, you hit the nail on the head when you use the word bollocks in that context. I agree with you. Some of those old films are really good. They're well acted, especially the Hitchcock ones. They give you a sense of tension. But going back to my first subject, B card. I've just got the B card, and
1: what's the B card?
16: Oh, I'll enlighten you. It takes you to Hamilton by train.
1: Oh, okay. Yep.
16: Yeah, it's a bit like the hop card, but you can go further. You can go to Hamilton. You can go on the Earnslaw in Queenstown. You can do Wanaka buses. You can do Tauranga buses. I've got a friend in Tauranga that I stay with, and when I'm there, she lives in Greerton, and I get the bus, especially at Christmas time, when it's very, very busy around the Mount, and I get the bus at 55 from Greerton to the city, and then I get a number 5 from the city to Papamoa and the Mount.
1: Okay. Do you like catching the bus, or is it choice or necessity or what?
16: No. Well, I've only just retired, and basically there's no instruction, but it's like, when you retire, what do? And I thought, I'm going to go on the bus.
1: Actually, that's quite funny. There's no instruction. Actually, that's an interesting. True, that's an interesting discussion point, isn't it? You know,
16: yeah.
1: There's no guide for retiring. What changes? What should you do differently?
16: Well, I've embraced it. I thought, look, I'm retired. The next step is death. So I want to fill in my time between my retirement and my death with happy times. It's a positive thing.
1: Was that a big psychological shift to look at it that way? Because that's...
16: I'm a great planner. I plan in the future. Now, when I was 63, I was getting excited about my retirement. Obviously, I get pension, which is good. I mean, that's important, but it's not about that. It's about my whole new way of thinking and doing. And there's some people out there that, like, I go on the ferries. There's 85-year-olds on the ferries with their electric bike, and they're really loving life, and that's fantastic. And they're enjoying. They do different things. They catch up with their friends from different places. They explore Waiheke Island.
1: I see them when I was going for a bike ride today, and you see them en masse, actually, sort of like groups of 5, 6, 7, 8 people, and they've all got the bright yellow fluorescent sort of jackets on, and they're flying along on their e-bikes.
16: Yeah, well, I think it's great. I mean, you must be quite fit because you cycle. But see, I'm going from a motorbike. I've got a big motorbike. I'm going to get rid of that because I don't use it much.
1: Yeah.
16: And I'm going to get an electric bike, and I'm going to join the electric bike brigade. I might have orange. I prefer orange Hi-Vis to yellow.
1: I got to say, I think I'd probably resist wearing the Hi-Vis for some reason because I just wouldn't want to. It's almost like a badge of retirement. They're all in the Hi-Vis.
16: I liken it to a deer being shot.
1: Well, actually, what was the expression you used at the start? You said there's no guide to retirement.
16: There's no instruction book, which is true.
1: It's interesting.
16: There's nothing that says, when you retire, this is what you've got to do. Basically, the sky's the limit within your budget. But with this free bus pass, I mean, I can go anywhere, you know.
1: A free bus pass?
16: You know what I'm saying? I get free buses. When you're 65, you get free buses, ferries and trains.
1: So what's the B card? I'm just looking at B card.
16: Waikato.
1: No, but it's just how it works. Bus, train and ferry, better with B. It's your prepaid card to take travel by bus to Tahuia train and Queenstown ferries. Isn't that weird that it's sort of one minute it's talking about Tahuia, the next thing it's Queenstown ferries, so a completely different part of the country?
16: Well, I don't know why, but I'm embracing it, you know?
1: Yeah.
16: Why not?
1: B card. I'll look it up here. Get it, how it works, concessions. What's the story when you are on your super gold card?
16: Well, that's it. When you get the gold card, you get the B card. The B card, it's free travel.
1: All right. Okay.
16: It's the same as the AT Hop card, but it covers different areas. Obviously, Tauranga is the area I mainly use.
1: Yeah.
16: But I want to go to Hamilton on the train. I'll do that just as an experiment, you know?
1: How long did it take you to get to Hamilton on the train?
16: I haven't asked. I think it's about an hour and a half, something like that.
1: Actually, the thing is, you can do stuff on the train, can't you? You can read, you can do whatever. I mean, so a little bit extra compared to in the cars, you know. I quite like the idea of catching trains and buses sometimes because, you know, so long as you know when you're going to get off, and it's not a crowded bus, then you can just sort of, you know, read.
16: But
1: listen to music, whatever. Read the news.
16: The ferries do it to me. It's so relaxing on the water, and you see all the cruise ships coming in. It's just lovely.
1: Good stuff.
16: On a nice day, on a calm water. In fact, I'm meeting my friend on Friday He's the one that coming from Gulf Harbour.

0: and we have a day on the on the water, and we have lunch.
1: Yeah.
0: Look, there's a lot of people at home that are retired. They watch TV all day. They're not enjoying life, and it's not expensive. It's free travel. Why not embrace it? You know, yep. That's what I'm trying to say.
1: If you've got the mobility, yeah. No, good on you. Good on you, Andy. Yeah. Thanks, mate.
0: Okay.
1: Take care. Bye-bye. Back in a sec.
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1: And Yvonne, good morning. Hello, Yvonne. Yvonne, have you put the phone down? Let me think. Have I done something wrong there? Hello, Yvonne. No, I'll have to hang up on Yvonne, actually, unless she's going to answer. Let's see. Let's try again. Yvonne, hello. He's gone. Right, let's go to Craig. G'day.
6: Hey, how you going there, mate? Yeah, you like that guy was just saying about the B-card.
1: Yep.
6: Well, they've actually got that in Dunedin as well. And what they actually do is just make the transport cheaper. So it's like, say, you're paying it in cash. You could be paying $5 to get on a bus.
1: Yep.
6: Instead, with a B card, you'd be paying like $1.50 or $2.
1: Is that with a gold card as well or not?
6: Well, with a gold card, I'm not too sure how that goes.
1: Are you on a gold card?
6: No. No, not myself. But yeah.
1: Okay.
6: I think it may be three gold cards. I'm not too sure.
1: So it's Northland to Waikato, Bay of Plenty, Taranaki, Manawatu, Whanganui, Hawke's Bay, Nelson, Otago, Invercargill and Gisborne. I guess it's for some of those centres that haven't got their own systems like AT has. And like, I imagine Wellington. Yeah. I don't imagine you can use it there either. That's interesting.
6: Yeah, I thought I'd just let you know.
1: Yeah. What do you use it for?
6: Oh, well, I'm a student, actually, at a place called Corky. Doing social services. So, yeah, I just use it to get down to the course and back each day or whatever I'm having to do, you know.
1: Oh, good. And it works for you. Do you quite like taking public transport?
6: Oh, I don't like it, but it's better than having a car, you know.
1: Cheaper?
6: Oh, it is. A lot cheaper.
1: Yeah. How often do you have to catch a cab instead?
6: Oh, I hate catching cabs, so not very often.
1: Yeah. Well, they're a more expensive way of getting around. Yeah, no, good on you. Okay, cheers. Yep. Cheers, okay. Craig.
6: Thanks, bye.
1: Thanks, mate. Look, there's not a hell of a lot of time, so I might ask Yvonne to stick around till after the news now. Sorry to keep you waiting there, Yvonne. Let's have a look at some of the texts that we've had so far. I'm also keeping an eye out for what is it on at the moment, the weightlifting. God, I tell you what, the time that these athletes must spend preparing and getting themselves into peak condition is really, it's pretty full on, actually. The weightlifting, the full, what is it, the, I can't think of the one where you basically, we, it's the full, it's not clean and jerk or whatever, it's, I can't remember what the name of it is, but basically when you get, when you lift it from the floor in a couple of stages, about three stages to, two stages to above your head, I think you go into the squat, then you get up and go for it. But anyway, I'm watching the, there's a woman from, I think, England doing the, oh, I'm waiting for it to say what the actual name of the lifting is, but it looks bloody tough. Anyway, look, the on the text front of things. Tim, when I retired, I had a special ceremony and smashed my alarm clock with a sledgehammer. It was like a great burden had been lifted. Regards, Donald. That's from Oamaru. That's an interesting one on the retirement, isn't it? That there's no instruction book for when you retire. Well, there's no instruction book for many of life's phases, are there? But I guess, you know, going from the workforce to retiring, certainly not something I'm thinking of too much, but I'm, you know, no spring chicken any longer, but I just sort of, the idea of retiring isn't complete anathema to me at the moment, but maybe when I get closer to the age, it'll be something that I'll start thinking about a bit more. But it's an interesting one, isn't it? I wonder if there's some room for us to have a chat about this on my weekend show, probably on the money hour, really, but, you know, the absence of a manual for retirement. There's got to be, yeah. It's an interesting angle of thought and conversation, isn't it? But I mean, what stage of life is there any sort of manual for? There's plenty. Well, I guess there are certain things like parenthood. There's lots of discussion and, you know, there's truckloads of literature for a whole bunch of things in life. But the retirement discussion usually just revolves around money. People have written books about retirement. I don't know. Don't know what to do with that, actually. Interesting call on that one, though. A few texts about the B card. Cameron says we've got the B card and Palmy for our buses also. So I gather what the B card is. It's a like a card for where cities, you know, they're sharing the resource of having the one card for the same business. Anyway, back soon.
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11: In this update, the government appears to be questioning the integrity of claims from Russia that a man there has tried to spy for New Zealand. Russian media are reporting a 55-year-old has been detained, accused of treason and allegedly contacting the NZSIS. It's claimed he sought information about Russia's military cooperation in the Asia-Pacific region. Minister responsible for the NZSIS, Chris Pank, says he doesn't comment on alleged matters, which may or may not have occurred.
12: Perhaps, you know, New Zealanders who are weighing the nature of the claims might consider it sourceful and draw any conclusions in terms of the likelihood of that being accurate or not.
11: Labour leader Chris Hipkins is not committing to replacing the Navy's frigates if he becomes Prime Minister. The government's defence capability plan contains $12 billion of funding over 4 years. It calls for enhanced strike capabilities, replacing maritime helicopters, a defence housing programme, and replacing the Air Force Boeing 757 fleet. Hipkins says there's uncertainty about frigates.
13: There's real questions around whether that military hardware is going to continue to be the best way for New Zealand to support its defence needs in the future, given, you know, drone technology.
11: A top-level review of this country's sports anti-doping regime has revealed critical errors. The World Doping Agency found delays getting blood and urine samples to testing labs and concerns some top athletes weren't providing required whereabouts information for no-notice drug tests. It found in some cases New Zealand only issued warnings, not serious strikes. Former drug-free Sport NZ boss Graham Steele says there's no need for concern and correcting steps are being taken.
14: In the total scheme of things, amongst the hundreds and hundreds of requirements for WADA, they have only three they pick out to say, well, you need to do better on these. It's quite extraordinary.
11: Opportunity Party leader Keelai Wong agrees the party's best place could be sitting on the crossbenches. Chris Luxon has ruled out working with the party, saying he won't go into business with those who want to increase tax. Wong says the party's leverage with the government of the day will depend on how many votes it gets.
15: We can provide confidence and supply, but not necessarily commit to supporting everything that they're putting through.
11: The government is to introduce new biosecurity regulations to help poultry farmers manage bird flu. Operators with more than 100 birds will be required to create and register a farm biosecurity plan for setting out how they'll prevent and manage the disease. There have so far been two confirmed cases of the H5N1 strain, one in Petone, the other near Carterton. Biosecurity Minister Andrew Hoggard says the legislation will come into force before the end of the year.
16: Most farmers are doing the right thing, but they can still be put at risk by those who aren't.
11: The government is being urged to lay out a clear plan on EVs as it mulls scrapping the clean car standards. Drive Electric says it's one of the only remaining policy levers for shifting the vehicle fleet onto electric. Board Chair Kirsten Corson says clear government direction is needed as the transition to electric takes a long time.
17: If you think of a country like Norway, 99% of new car sales are electric. They started in 1990, but only 35% of their total fleet is electric.
11: In sports, Commonwealth Games news, weightlifter Cam McTaggart has added a silver to New Zealand's medal tally after a strong showing in the 88-kilogram division won by a Malaysian lifter. Lewis Clairbert won his heat in the 400 metres individual medley to qualify for another final and the possibility of adding to his gold. Cameron Gray finished fifth in his heat of the 50-metre butterfly. Chelsea Edwards and Zoe Pedersen have qualified for the semi-final of the 50-metre freestyle, but Milana Tapper has missed out. The New Zealand Para B2, B3 bowls mixed pairs lost their bronze medal match to Wales in a heartbreaking tiebreak. Kiwis Maddie Wilson and Brianna Stevenson have been in action in the 100-metre hurdles in the heptathlon, Wilson 6th and Stevenson 5th in their respective races. In the 800 metres at the track, James Preston has finished 4th in his heat. On the medal table, New Zealand remains 10th with just the one gold. Australia dominates with 26 gold, far ahead of the next best, England on 8. And Canada on 7. In rugby, it's been a while between All Black drinks, but Ethan Blackadder is determined to make the most of his recall. The Tasman and Crusaders loose forward has found his way back for the first time since 2024, named for the tour of South Africa. It was in the Republic that Blackadder played the last of his 14 tests, and he's excited to head back.
18: That's what how you look at the challenge, right? And I think it's just a great opportunity in front of this group, heading over there especially. So, yeah, I just reckon, yeah, we just embrace it and enjoy it for what it is and try and play our best rugby.
11: That's News and Sport. I'm Tony Doe.
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6: News Talk ZB Weather Watch 24/7. Northland, Coromandel Peninsula and Bay of Plenty, mainly fine. Areas of morning and evening cloud with a possible light evening shower. Auckland to Manawatu, also the central high country, Hawke's Bay, excluding the Wairoa district, and Wairarapa, fine with areas of morning frost. Gisborne and the Wairoa district, mostly cloudy, a few showers clearing this morning and becoming fine. Horowhenua to Wellington, also Nelson and the Marlborough Sounds. Fine at first with possible frosts, then cloud increasing later this morning. Isolated showers about Golden Bay and the Sounds from evening. Buller to Fiordland, mostly cloudy. Showers in Fiordland spreading north this morning, turning to rain in the south later. For the remainder of Marlborough to Southland, mainly fine. Areas of high cloud and a few showers about the Stewart Island from evening. And for the Chatham Islands, cloudy periods.
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8: A big tech launch overnight in London. 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So the new version, Galaxy Z Fold 8 Ultra, this is how it works.
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6: Yes, welcome back. Welcome in. 0800 80 10 80 text 9292. I'm trying to think what has been the main thread of conversation. I started off by saying, by suggesting that, is it something that would appeal to you, like New York? I mean, the city that is the symbol of the capitalist West, is it the biggest symbol of the capitalist West? I don't know. New York. So the mayor, Zoran Mamdani, has said that fresh produce, meat, seafood, other staples are going to be sold through city-run grocery stores that he wants to open in every borough at a 30% discount, basically. That's the goal. Although he said they would save the average shopper about $1,000 annually, which does sound like, I guess per individual, I don't know. Anyway, and he's talking about, the quote here is, for many of that 30% discount's the difference between an evening spent around the dinner table with family or working another double shift to make ends meet. And I just threw out casually, given that the government can't entice a third player into the supermarket game to reduce prices, maybe the government should enter the game like Zoran Mamdani is. What do you think of that? And would a New Zealand bureaucracy be capable of actually successfully running something at a better cost, which I would be massively suspicious about? Also, what are there businesses that the government should actually be in

0: 0800 80 1080. The other couple of things, a little bit of conversation during the course of the morning on the Commonwealth Games, and are you watching, are you into it? I've got to be honest, outside of the fact that it's on in the background, I'm not really that interested, except I'd probably be interested in watching the netball with the Silver Ferns. Australia apparently pretty good, but apparently all the discussion is how their uniform malfunction is not really working for them. The Silver Ferns, not the Silver Ferns, sorry, the Aussie Diamonds. So, yeah, apparently their skirts are riding up all the time, and it just looks, and I don't mean riding up in a, like a ooh, I mean riding up isn't just, they're not just not, they don't look like a, they don't look elegant. Anyway, 0800 80 1080, what else have we got? Oh, a little bit of politics talk about the Opportunities Party and all the fuss around that. I got to say, I'm reminded a bit now that I've got over the initial sort of like, oh, Kuli Wong looks like an appealing person, to she looks like a very slick presenter of a party that's got some policies that are just bonkers. You know, the universal benefit and, you know, land taxes, now, regardless of whether you be retired or not, by the look of it. So, yeah, it's just, I think the thing that's starting to grate me a little bit about it is the love fest from the TV sort of political journalists. And there's bugger all scrutiny really being put on, you know, a party that I don't think they're going to get 5%, to be honest. Anyway, what do you reckon? 0800 80 1080. We've got a bunch of texts on the stuff we can go to, but we've got some spare lines. We're actually really busy this morning with a full board, so if you've been wanting to get through, give us a call. 0800 80 1080. Yvonne, oh shivers, I've just hung up on Yvonne. That's my fault completely. I literally just, in my sort of middle of the morning tiredness, sometimes I automatically click the wrong button. So let's see if Yvonne is calling back. I think Yvonne is calling back again. So I'm guessing that this is Yvonne, and I'm about to put Yvonne on air. Yvonne, sorry I hung up on you.
1: Well, there you go, Tim. And that, I want to talk to you about the government perhaps going into business, being sort of shop owners, if you for want of a better word.
0: And yeah,
1: I would hate that to happen, quite frankly. I think by the time we get to government level, they should just be signatories and advisory people, which, you know, that they do in principle, but they've got too many fingers and too many pies, and it's sort of like, you know, let the people on the ground advocate to the people that at regional level, and then the regional level go to the city mayor or whatever, and then those mayors become advisories on behalf of us people, and they take it to the government, who they debate, and if necessary, we can still be involved at our level, you know, with our bills and our submissions and stuff like that we are already. Because what seems to be happening, Tim, in this day and age, is that so much gets talked about and policy goes around and round in their little sinkholes, and nothing sort of ends up sort of coming to the surface long enough to be resolved before something else sort of comes on top or something else goes wrong. And I'm thinking, for goodness sake, you know, what do you make of it, Tim? Because, I mean, you're sort of following along in my
0: view. Oh, I don't know. Look, when I think of politics at the moment, I heard we're still not at 100 days before the election. I'm so over it. It's just, I just find politics in New Zealand at the moment, I find it depressing, because I would like to think that there are some politicians that I like that I think are quite competent at what they do, but I think there are far too many who are just bloody useless.

0: They're just talking heads. It's tribal BS. Arguing it, just taking the opposing point of view just because that's the other side.
1: Yeah.
0: And I just think we are so poorly served by it. And I'm over MMP and these small parties which might be wagging the dog.
1: Oh, I know.
0: I'm just done with it.
1: Well, why
0: and I've got 102 days to go.
1: Yeah,
0: S-H-I-T.
1: Well, as opposed to being done with it, Tim, you know, and being in the position that you are,
0: I'll snap out of it. I've got to, you know.
1: I will advocate more strongly about what you do want. You know, Romaine's inclined to speak his mind.
0: Oh, I think I speak my mind. I literally was just speaking my mind.
1: Well, yes, you were, but in an abject sort of way. You weren't being emphatic, like you weren't sort of saying, well, I'm not voting National and I'm not voting Winston in and I'm not doing this and I want to do that and yes, I want to do this. And this is what we need. We need people saying, yes, we can do something. Not all this, no, I can't. And
0: what are you like? What are you looking for when it comes to making your decision around voting?
1: I'm very, very people focused. Tim, I think that.
0: Well, that doesn't tell me much. I mean, you're not going to be built.
1: Come on, put me on the spot. I think we should address our welfare society. You know, instead of having all these young unmarried mothers and what have you, we should be. They're already getting free contraception. Advisory sort of help in that. We shouldn't be having these young people on birth. We shouldn't be having the drugs situation that we've got.
0: I know, we shouldn't. But I mean, the question is, I think many, you're pointing to the problems, I guess, and we can all point to the problems. What's the solution?
1: Well, they're not talked about, Tim. They're not talked about. That's why there's no solution to it.
0: I watched
1: Barbara Dreyfus, another one of her programs, and they have got a meth epidemic in Fiji.
0: Yeah.
1: No two ways about it. And they're our neighbours. They're our babies now.
0: Well, it's not our job to run Fiji, though, is it?
1: Pardon?
0: It's not our job to run Fiji, though, is it?
1: They're our neighbours.
0: Yeah,
1: they're
0: so
1: our
0: is Australia.
1: We've got family here. We've got, you know, they're our whānau.
0: Yeah, so?
1: Well, don't so me, Tim, because they're New Zealand. They're New Zealand. A lot of them are New Zealand born and bred. We owe it to them. We went over there and we turned them all Christian, didn't we? We didn't have a problem doing that.
0: Yeah, I don't think. See, literally, we were talking about what we're going to do to solve New Zealand's problems, and you've started talking about another country.
1: Yes, I know, but they belong to us. You know, they do, because I can't imagine and that what it would be like if we just left them to their own devices. We went over there and we taught them English, for goodness sake, didn't we? And they bought into us. They're beautiful, beautiful people. And
0: yeah, I don't think you're solving New Zealand's problems right now, though, Yvonne. You're on a different topic.
1: Well, I don't want to solve them, Tim.
0: Well,
1: I want to help bring some sort of balance to things. And I'm just offering an opinion or opinions at the end of the day and that, you know. But, getting back to the point and about, you know, the government, you know, being shop owners and what have you. No way. I mean, they make a mess of stuff. You know, once they get it in their hands, they start thinking it belongs to them and they sell it to overseas interests and what have you, or they sell it to the highest bidder.
0: What are we talking about?
1: We're coming back to the shop owners for Parliament, you know, them being, involved in business enterprise.
0: Yeah,

0: because he could be Eastern, couldn't he, with a surname like that?
1: I think that's probably where he is. I can't remember where his family originally from.
0: It's amazing because, I mean, you know, they had Arnold Schwarzenegger, you know, he was the governor of something and he had nothing, and this is what happened.
1: Oh, no, he is. He's of South Asian descent, apparently Indian, but he was born in Uganda. His mother is Indian, and his father, scholar Mahmood Mamdani, is of Indian descent as well. He identifies with a multi-layered background as an American born in Africa with South Asian heritage. There's the package.
0: Well, there you go. Well, this is what's happening, and it'll keep on happening. You know, like there's nothing to say in time to come, Tim, that perhaps one of your daughters takes a liking to an Indian guy and, you know, they marry and have children.
1: Who knows?
0: You know, I know. Well, the thing is, we need to sort of plan for it. Is that an aftershock?
1: I don't know what you're talking about now,
0: Evelyn. No. It was all right. And that it was just, I thought the house shook a wee bit.
1: Oh, okay.
0: And
1: I hope not.
0: But, I've lost my train of thought.
1: No, that's all right. We've covered a bit of ground, Yvonne. Hey, nice to hear from you. You take care.
0: Yes, okay then. Bye-bye.
1: Bye-bye. Actually, it's interesting on the politics front and some of the ground that we covered. And, you know, Yvonne was talking about, you know, things she wants to be fixed in New Zealand away. We on a broader theme. And I was thinking, what is it that actually I think's wrong with the country? That's right, she wanted me to be a bit more concrete with my opinions on something. I'm not sure that I'm going to be necessarily a hell of a lot more concrete with something. But the thing, here's something. One of TOP's policies is a universal basic income. So its idea is it's supposed to simplify welfare, but basically everyone gets a certain income, whether or not it's just this entitlement. And what I worry about, and I mean, I'm not saying this from a point of view of trying to be provocative or anything, and I'm going to put it in a really harsh concept because I'm a little bit short of sleep, actually, so my filters are not particularly strong. I'm worried that despite, you know, the success of people who are extraordinary New Zealanders, that we are becoming a country of envious losers who just want to take money from people who've been successful and give it to us, redistribute it because we are unhappy with our lot. And it's someone else's fault that I'm struggling. And I just think that the idea of a universal basic income, it starts from the point of view that the government owes you something without you doing bugger all at the start of your working life. So as soon as you have hit a certain age, if you want, you can get this universal basic income. And I really think that we are becoming an envious bunch of losers. And I don't like it about New Zealand at all. I don't think we're suddenly we still have headlines where extraordinary New Zealanders achieve extraordinary things. Yes, we've still got a lot of inspiring New Zealanders, but I think the bulk of New Zealand, I think the politicians, there are some politicians who they are wanting your vote because they're wanting you to be pissed off that someone else has got more than you and we're going to take some of it and give it to you. And that is becoming real political currency in New Zealand, and I think it's absolutely disgraceful. And I think we've got major problems as a country. And I don't know what it'll take me to snap out of that sort of thinking. But the idea that we've got to, you know, have wealth taxes because there are some people who aren't, you know, and look, I can think of all sorts of, I can think of people I know who will inherit a fortune and never have to work a day in their life. And I might think, you know, I'm not sure what they're going to contribute to New Zealand, but I don't use that as an example on why we should tax all success. That's what I worry about. And I can't stand the parties that are all about, this is, we're going to tax this so we can give you some of it. Look, we need.

0: money for health? Absolutely. We need to support people who struggle, you know, who struggle to be employed. We still have to look after people who are less fortunate. But to me, it's the mentality that is accompanying a lot of the political argument in New Zealand that I think is just flipping depressing. So there, that's what I think. And you can work out which parties I'm probably not going to vote for. But maybe that I've got a difficult choice on deciding who I will vote for. There we go. That's my little rant. Done.
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0: News Talk ZB, yes indeedy. Rob, hello.
7: Good morning, Tim. Hey, I've got to agree with you on so many levels about how our politics have become so watered down and wishy-washy, and our politicians are just being weaker and weaker and weaker, and we're not seeing any strength in them.
0: Yeah, I mean, I've got politicians, I think, who are working hard, but it's just the general political discourse that I see reported through the TV news and stuff, and, you know, what, oh, I don't know, you know.
7: Yeah, I'm in agreement, and, you know, look, it's, you know, punishing success, it's not a way. You're not going to get tax your way out of anything by punishing success. You'll just limit success and we'll end up worse off. You know, it's just doesn't seem right. And, you know, they talk about, so our social welfare system, people go without. Is our social welfare dollars spent well? Maybe we need more control. Maybe they need, you know, to develop a social welfare card that people that are on a benefit or needing welfare help have a card or something that they can only spend that money where it's needed, not on, you know, flat screen TVs or whatever. I don't know. I suppose I'm being a bit off the wall.
0: I don't think you can get the old-fashioned type of TV these days.
7: Well, you know what I mean. It's an analogy.
0: Yeah, yeah.
7: And it's like, you know, they can't go down the aisles in a supermarket and buy you know, all the junks, the sugars, all the junk food, all the waste food, all that stuff. It can only be spent on the stuff that's good. It can only be spent on the stuff that benefits the children, benefits the family. Just a little bit of control of our welfare dollar. I come from Southland, and I see a lot of stuff being spent in Southland that shouldn't be spent, you know, that we as taxpayers are paying for.
0: Yeah.
7: And it's a hard one. But, you know, I'd like to see us go back to first past the post. I think it would give us some strength in our politics. We would start to see some, instead of this, you know, like you say, the tail wagging the dog.
0: I mean, you have to be prepared for some politicians who you like to go by the wayside as well. But I just, yeah, I'm hearing this more and more when I'm doing talkback that, and it's not even so much a crack at smaller parties, but it's just the

0: presence of politicians who are not beholden to a particular, who are not accountable or connected to any particular electorate. And I think I just, yeah, I would be voting for first past the post again if I was, if there was another referendum on the political system, but it's not going to happen because we had our chance and we all were, oh, I don't know.
1: Yeah, I agree. And I think that what we should be doing is we need to go back to a first past the post. We need to have a strong politician in charge. We need someone that will make the difficult decisions. We need someone who will dictate to us what we need to do to get out of the situation this country's in. And taking it off the people who have succeeded and worked hard and got property and done what they do. I'm a business owner, you know, and it's just, you know, and we weren't gifted anything. You know, me and my partner, we had to work our way through. We had to, you know, accumulate our assets. And then for someone to come along and tax me after I've already paid tax, you know, everything that I've earned is already tax paid. But then you want to tax me for being astute? It just seems so wrong.
0: Yeah, I think this is what it's, you know, and this is one of the tribal things is that when you have politicians who are, it's more about the the tribal party policies. You're not getting people who are genuinely accountable for to a particular electorate where they have to maybe a bit more nuanced rather than just going, you know, look at those rich pricks, we're going to come and get them, because you might actually, if you were responsible in electorate, actually have to rely on getting the vote of some of those rich pricks. Maybe not. I don't know.
1: I don't know either, but, you know, at the end of the day, it's, you know, I sit there and I look and I look at all the parties and I think, you know, I see some good politicians that are, or some hard-working politicians. I don't know that we've got good, strong politicians. We certainly do have hard-working politicians, and I think some, you know, loosely we are heading in the right direction. But I think we need to take out the fact that it's these other ones, the smaller parties that are wanting to buy their votes by giving everything away to the marginal voters. And that's not going to solve our problems.
0: No.
1: Because the marginal voters, they've got that short-sighted view in life. They haven't planned. They haven't got their planning ahead of them. And they're trying to sell the vote to them. And that's just, it's going to hold us back as a country. If we can get through and get a strong leader. We need a strong leader who's going to say no. And we haven't had a politician in our government for years and years and years that's prepared to stand up and go no.
0: I mean, the other thing, and I'm hesitant to get on the soapbox because I work with, you know, the News Talk ZB. There's a lot of great young journalists who work their ass off to get stories covered. But I find that, in particular, the TV coverage politically of political stories, childish and I don't know. I don't think it does us any favours. Like, for instance, we've known for a while that the Education Ministry has been working on an overhaul of the curriculum, and that's still an ongoing thing. But it was pretty much just one wave of people who don't like it. When in fact, the conversation that led to the changes was that the education system was well out of whack and needed to be brought into line with, you know, certain standards and things. But all we got last night on the news was people, teachers who were saying they didn't like it. And it was just one-sided bollocks. And I just sort of thought, God, this is such crap reporting.
1: Oh, I don't mean to really dog on our media that much, but we have a very woke media, and we're getting personalised. They're not reporting.
0: Well, aspects of it are, I would say. I mean, there are, you know what I mean? I don't like grouping everyone in, but I think that there are some of the editorial decisions of some news organisations. I sort of just go, I don't know what world you're living in, but Anyway.
1: Yeah, I agree with you totally. It's a hard one. I mean, what we're getting is opinionated reporting rather than fact reporting. And we need to get back to fact-based reporting. And we just don't get that. We get agenda-driven reporting. And it's constant in all our media forms. Mm. And I think social media's got a lot to answer for that. And, you know, the soapbox of social media has really made the political

0: for them, a hard one to manage on.
1: I mean, it's an interesting one to because there is nuance in everything that I was, you know, there's more nuance to what I was saying, but it's just the general, yeah. And I always get sick of bagging on about TVNZ and stuff like that, but I do think that, you know, and it's resource dependent as well. You know, we've got, I think that's the problem with social media and with the internet, is that people can, you know, there's less funds available for the journalism where they, you know, the size of the newsrooms these days and the pressure on young journalists to create a level of content when on the thinnest of staffs is, you know, it's tough work for them. So that's why I was also feel the sort of need to defend the ones that bust their ass to do their jobs.
0: Anyway. Oh, there's always an exception to the rule, isn't it? You know, and it's just, you know, we get such really wishy-washy directed reporting, and there is exceptions to the rule. You're quite right, and it would be nice to see that, you know, instead of being that favourable reporting which everyone wants to do, and it's about the, you know, it's almost like, you know, how many clicks can I get, how many, you know, how much following do I get, and it's all rated on that rather than raw data and raw reporting.
1: Oh, something funny happened the other day. I was chatting to the I was having a chat with some of the journalists in the newsroom before my show, and there was some, oh, there were a couple of announcements that had come out. So the National Party made an announcement, the Greens have made an announcement, and this is what's on us. You know, the most clicked on story in the hour around those stories coming out was John Key being the MC at some millionaire's wedding. So how much of it is our fault? Because, you know, we're clicking on crap like that.
0: I know, and how much useless information is being put out as news. I mean, what about giving us the relevant stuff, not this useless information?
1: You know, we all do. We also enjoy the trivial. Yeah, yeah, no, you're right.
0: Oh, yeah, the trivial's great, but have a page for it. You know, trivial. Call it what it is. You know, it's not mainstream reporting at all. Yeah. No, I totally agree with you, and I think our politics is very watered down and very wishy-washy. We do have some hard-working politicians in government, and some of them are doing a great job under the circumstances, and I'm not trying to bag down on everyone.
1: Yeah.
0: But I think it's just time for the tail to stop wagging the dog.
1: Yeah, good on you. Thanks, Rob. Thanks, mate. Cheers.
0: Hey, cheers.
1: Okay, bye-bye. Oh, boy, I'm really late on my brakes. By the way, I've been watching The Horizontal Bar with the men, and there have been a few guys who are absolutely they're hitting there's a few that have hit the mat quite hard. They've missed the bar and gone splat, and then they get back up. Then there's one clip of one guy who looked like he really needed to go to the loo in a hurry. I wasn't listening to the commentary, but everyone's laughing about this guy running and jumping over a barrier and looking like he was needed to go somewhere urgent. But anyway, this is the Glasgow Commonwealth Games. I will be squeezing in a couple of breaks just to get on top of things.
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1: Newstalk ZB. While I said I'm not really into the horizontal games on the... sorry, the horizontal games. The Commonwealth games. I'm watching the horizontal bar with the men. And I tell you what, God, they absolutely rip around there. It's quite terrifying. As a Canadian guy, it's just, you know, going round and round in circles at a great rate of knots. And every time he lets go, you sort of think, is he going to go splat? Because a few of them have missed the bar and gone splat quite, you know. One where I thought, oh, God, he might have really hurt himself, but he went just bang-o on the mat. But, yeah, the Canadian competitor there looks like he's put in a pretty good performance. They've got amazing physiques, the male gymnasts too, don't they? Anyway. City-run stores would be great, says one of the texters. All the benefit bludgers could be issued cards that only work there. No cash withdrawals could be a huge game-changer. Where did the Day of the Jackal film come up? I can't remember. But this Sandra says, the Day of the Jackal 1973 film is in line with the book. The latest TV series has very little in line with the book, but still interesting, from Sandra. Tim, I feel very much like you do about this election. There's an interview with Helen Clark on RNZ yesterday, and I found it extremely interesting. She said that we now had many teams with many MPs with no experience. And I would think you'd find it very interesting, and she affirms a lot of your thinking. Cheers, Mary. Interesting thing is, I didn't hear the interview, but does she mean no political experience or no life experience? Because I think that the worst thing to have in going into politics is no life experience. So I'm not particularly impressed with the latest 19 or 20-year-old that's gone into politics. I'm more interested in somebody who's maybe had a career for 20 or 30 years, learned a few things and gone, you know what, I think I've got something to offer. Back in a tick.
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1: I'll get on to some of the text feedback after 4 o'clock. I've had a lot of comprehensive replies to my rant about what I really think about what's wrong with New Zealand, and I'll get on to them. I appreciate I think pretty much mostly supportive, but I'll get on to, you know, the responses that I've received on that, because it's almost like I've touched a nerve there with people. I think not a nerve, but I tapped into something where people are going, thank God someone said it. Not that I was meant to be clever or anything, I just wanted to say what I really think. Peter, hello, hang on a second. There we go, Peter, hi. Oh, no, we haven't got Peter yet. Hang on a second, hold it. There he is, Peter, hi.
6: A very good morning.
1: Yes.
6: Well, did you ever vote for single transferable vote?
1: Yes. Yeah, I did.
6: We both agree on that.
1: Woo! It was hard for people to understand. It's like MMP and first past the post were the two obvious extremes, but I did. I went for STV.
6: Yeah.
1: Oh, well.
6: Yeah. Yeah. But look
1: not
6: at
1: many
6: how
1: did.
6: Jim Bolger did it, you know, when he was Prime Minister. We'll put it back to the people. MMP versus first past the post, and MMP will have more politics.

0: politicians in first past the post, you know, so you better vote for first past the post. And of course, MMP won.
1: Yeah.
0: And he was a national politician.
1: I think it depends on the zeitgeist. If MMP had been the prevailing system when we had our first referendum on it, we would have ended up with first past the post, probably. You know what I mean? People just vote for change, something different.
0: Well, I think MMP used to be quite good. I would describe our politicians and our media probably the most disappointing I've experienced in my life in New Zealand. And if you look at America, anyone who stands up to Israel can be primaried in the amount of money that gets spent.
1: Well, that's almost a separate issue, the American politics. And I don't know, we could spend a long time just talking about, Netanyahu and all that. We might be on the same page on that one too, Peter. Goodness me.
0: Yes, but the important thing is to have a discussion and not be cut off for views and to be able to debate, you know, what the issue is. And that doesn't happen in New Zealand. The media just, you know, this is the poll, that's the poll. They don't actually scrutinise issues. And years ago, we used to have, you know, a lot better, you know, platforms. You know, we had discussions of, you know, all party leaders and, you know.
1: It's like politics is run like a magazine show all the time. You know, I mean, that's overstating it again, but. Well, we do have. I know, Jack. Look, we've got. There are serious political writers and things.
0: Well, I don't consider Jack Tame sort of very good. Always, he's better than nothing, I suppose.
1: But, I'll tell him that. Got a caller who thinks you're better than nothing.
0: I call him special agent. But if you look at the Auckland mayoralty. He had two candidates on, and he normally at TV1 says, "Oh, we only have people who have 10%." Now I ran in the Auckland mayoralty, and the candidate who came second, really sort of got there, but you know none of the other candidates were covered. Oh, they need to get this. So the issues are not.
1: But you also stood in Christchurch, Peter. You're sort of a serial mayoral candidate. They're not. You don't necessarily get covered just because you've got your name on the ballot. I think.
0: Take NZME. There was one meeting which Radio New Zealand didn't cover, but they actually said who was at the meeting. And, and then Radio New Zealand interviewed one of your political reporters who, talked about the mayoral race on Radio New Zealand. And it wasn't even discussing, you know, the issues of what people mentioned. And Radio New Zealand, in my view, they actually covered me in the sense of the candidates they were asked, you know, one sentence on whatever it was. That was about the only coverage, and that's why they did say it. But most people, you know, they're so busy with their own lives that they just, you know.
1: Well, I mean, that's the thing, you know.
0: I should do.
1: I went on holiday, you know, for a week, and I tuned out of politics. But actually, when you do, you almost get an idea of how much the average person really engages with politics, and it might not actually be particularly much, which is why, you know, things like the One News wield an disproportionate amount of influence, because that might be the only time people hear a political story. And I can tell you, they don't strike me as being particularly balanced in their coverage.
0: Well, you know, you've seen my complaints about TVNZ, and if you can remember the Russia thing, the story when it sort of, you know, began that Russia doesn't have enough weapons and all this sort of stuff. Well, who doesn't have enough weapons? It seems to be Donald Trump, apparently one of the ambassadors to the UN.
1: Oh, well, that's why they're asking for all this money. Old Hegseth has been fronting up to Congress and saying they need billions and billions more. Hey, by the way, are you going to stand in any particular electorate for the general election? Because it's sort of like it's a hobby of yours.
0: Well, normally I would just stand in by-elections. Last year I stood in the general election, and, my opponents

0: got many donations, and you know, spend a lot of money. And if you are a registered party, you get some free money from the taxpayer to advertise your party. But if you're an independent, you don't qualify for getting money from the taxpayer. But if you are already in Parliament, you suddenly have all these signs everywhere that you're
1: But are you standing? Are you sticking your name on a ballot in any particular electorate?
0: You'll have to wait and see. But
1: What's the date? When do you have to decide by?
0: Well, the election, it's normally about 4 weeks, and the nominations are open. But that was the other thing. When I first stood...
1: Are the nominations are they not open yet?
0: No, not yet. But when I first stood for Parliament was when Winston Peters resigned from Parliament, and no National Labor or any other sort of parliamentary party in Parliament stood. And campaigning in Tarong was quite interesting. Oh, I normally vote for this party. I said, oh, they're not running any candidate. Oh, no, I only vote for whoever it is. And, you know, people didn't know what to do. It was hilarious.
1: That's just the way it goes, Peter. You're shouting into the wind in a way. But, I look forward to seeing your name somewhere, and we'll talk again. I've got to go to a break because I'm running a bit late. But thanks for your call, mate.
0: Okay, bye. Cheers.
1: Bye-bye. Okay, right. He sounds a bit annoyed that I was hanging up. But anyway, he got a good crack of the whip this time, didn't he? And a couple of things we agreed on. Goodness me. Although he did bring up Russia again and I was hovering near the dump button. 7:07.
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1: Yes, News Talk ZB. Did I read that one about the Helen Clark interview with RNZ? I think I did. That's right. She said that we now have many MPs with no experience, and I think you'd find it interesting. I might have to go and have a listen to that that interview. Well, the interviewer, I'll go and check that one out. I actually quite like Helen Clark too. She's been a regular. Not a regular, that'd be the wrong way to put it. We've had her on a number of times on the Weekend Collective as a commentator. Actually, we had a great, I loved the one where we had her and Lockwood Smith in the end of year show. We just had them on for an hour for the politics to talk about the year that was, and it's great fun, actually. Tim, I totally disagree. I find News Talk ZB is all about the right. I find MS mainstream media is very much to the right these days. It's so biased to the right, you need to be honest. Well, I think there's a couple of things I would observe. Whether something's to the right or the left is a matter of opinion, I guess. I think that some of the news political stories is not to the right or the left. It leans towards the completely simplistic. And, you know, Vox Pops, where they go and interview somebody in the street, is not news. It's just time wasting. Ask, you know, because you could find anyone with any particular point of view, when you present that, when you give it coverage on the news, it makes it look like, you know, the view is much more, it gives it more prominence than it necessarily deserves. So the Vox, it's called Vox Pops. It's when basically there's an issue and then a reporter goes out and talks to people in the street, gets their opinion. And it's just so 1970s or 80s. But it's presented, it's just a time, takes up a bit of time. But Jackie says, you know, talks about that being, you know, News Talk ZB is all about the right. I think the thing that you've got to work out with an opinion-based format like talkback radio is that there are two sides to it. There are the news bulletins, which are read by newsreaders and compiled by journalists on the stories of the day, and they are not left or right. They're just the news. The shows themselves are hosted by talkback hosts who, of various political persuasions. And of course, you will know one or two prominent ones who you might think they lean to the right. Well, and you're probably right. But that's the thing. That's the important thing is that, especially in the election, we have this whole thing about trying to make sure that we get everyone gets on to present their point of view. But talkback is opinionated, and that's just the way it is. But the news reporting itself is not. In fact, Jackie, if you were listening to my show on the weekend, I'd be curious because you know vaguely where my politics sits. But if you listen to the interview I had with Nicola Willis and also to Chloe Swarbrick, I think it would be pretty hard if you were saying I gave either of them too much of a hard time. I think that we had great chats with both of them. I confess I did roll my eyes once at when Chloe talked about tax breaks for landlords. In fact, I think I groaned audibly. But apart from that, I was very friendly. In fact, I got a lot of hate mail for it because I had a nice interview with Chloe. And so you can't win, really. Anyway, yes, I did groan audibly, I think. Maybe a bit mischievous. 2:04.
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11: Acting Prime Minister, does he stand by?
10: Know why it's happening. Know where it's headed. And where it might end up. With the New Zealand Herald. 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News worth knowing.
2: Mike Hosking, Heather Duplessis-Allen, Matt Heath, Tyler Adams. 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
12: In this update, Labour is promising to set out which parties it will or won't work with soon as National rules out working with Opportunity. Chris Luxon says Opportunity aligns more with the left and won't be joining a National-led coalition. Labour hasn't ruled any party out so far, including New Zealand First, despite Winston Peters saying his party won't consider working with Labour. Campaign chair Kieran McAnulty wouldn't be drawn on whether Labour would work with Opportunity.
13: We haven't ruled them out. We're going to be very clear very shortly, actually, who we are willing to work with and who we're not.
12: Foreign Minister Winston Peters says New Zealand is not guilty of anything after Russia arrested one of its citizens, accusing them of spying for New Zealand. The Russian ambassador has confirmed the man was arrested in the country's Far East on suspicion of providing information to the NZSIS. Russian media report the 55-year-old was found with wads of US currency and had provided sensitive information over messaging platforms. Peters says the man is not a Kiwi citizen.
14: Well, he's not a New Zealander for a start, and I can't conceive what he'd be involved in if he's not a New Zealander.
12: The public will have to wait longer before more details of the inquiry into the disappearance of Tom Phillips' children are made public. Attorney General Chris Bishop says they've extended the final report deadline a month to give additional time to clarify an issue. He's given no further details. Bishop received the report last week on how government agencies interacted with Phillips and the children before their disappearance up to when they were found. He says he'll present the final report to Parliament as soon as practicable and will consider what may need to be redacted. New Zealand First is backing its funding promise for Plunkett. The nurses' organisation claims the coalition promise between New Zealand First and National to ensure Plunkett is funded to do its job properly has not been met. Senior political reporter Azaria Howell has the story.
15: New Zealand First says the national contract with Plunkett has increased by $4.3 million or 5.4% compared with the 2023-24 financial year. Associate Health Minister Casey Costello has also been undertaking work on health system expectations for babies, which includes consistent support to new mums.
12: An aviation industry group is warning a shortage of skilled aviation engineers is getting worse. It follows a prediction from aircraft manufacturer Boeing the world will need 2.4 million more commercial aviation professionals in the next 20 years. Kate Rickard reports.
16: Aviation Industry Association CEO Simon Wallace warns new trainee numbers aren't keeping up with those leaving the sector. But the Tertiary Education Commission says there's been progress. It says there were 465 equivalent full-time students in aircraft engineering programs last year, up 10% from the year before.
12: It's been revealed councils across the country are sitting on $1.12 billion worth of art. The Taxpayers Union says more than 71,000 artworks are owned by various arms of local government, with only 33% of them on public display. Rotorua Mayor Tanya Tapsell says some items are only stored by councils for others.
17: I think that number might be even higher if we were looking at how councils play a role in storage and appropriate facilities to look after them.
12: In sport, Commonwealth Games news, another medal for New Zealand. 88-kilogram weightlifter Cam McTaggart has picked up silver in his division. Lewis Clairbert was in action in the pool again tonight after his 200-metre butterfly gold, winning his heat in the 400-metre individual medley to qualify for another final and perhaps another gold. Cameron Gray has finished fifth in his heat of the 50-metres butterfly. Chelsea Edwards and Zoe Pedersen have qualified for the semi-final of the 50-metres freestyle, but Milana Tapper missed out. The New Zealand para B2-B3 bowls mixed pair of Kieran and Colin Wheeler and Sonia Woodrow and Kimberly Carraher have lost their bronze medal match to Wales in heartbreaking fashion, the tiebreak coming down to the last bowl. Kiwis Maddie Wilson and Brianna Stevenson have been in action in the heptathlon. In the 100-metre hurdles, Wilson was sixth and Stevenson fifth in their respective races. In the 800 metres at the track, James Preston has finished fourth in his heat. On the medal table, New Zealand is 10th with just the one gold. Rugby, Rico Ioane is setting his sights on cracking the first choice 23 after earning a recall to the All Blacks. The back has been included in the 44-man squad for the South Africa tour after missing the July series on his return from playing for Irish club Leinster. Ioane says everyone wants to be in the first choice side.
18: That's always going to be the challenge. Like we're not here just to hold tackle shields, even though that might be our job at times. But yeah, we definitely want to work there.
12: That's news and sport. I'm Tony Doe.
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1: News Talk ZB Weather Watch 24/7. Northland, Coromandel Peninsula and Bay of Plenty, mainly fine. Areas of morning and evening cloud with a possible light evening shower. Auckland to Manawatu, also the central high country, Hawke's Bay, excluding the Wairoa district, and Wairarapa, fine with areas of morning frost. Gisborne and the Wairoa district, mostly cloudy, a few showers clearing this morning and becoming fine. Horowhenua to Wellington, also Nelson and the Marlborough Sounds, fine at first with possible frosts, then cloud increasing later this morning. Isolated showers about Golden Bay and the Sounds from evening. Buller to Fiordland, mostly cloudy. Showers in Fiordland spreading north this morning, turning to rain in the south later. For the remainder of Marlborough to Southland, mainly fine. Areas of high cloud and a few showers about the Stewart Island from evening. And for the Chatham Islands, cloudy periods.
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3: Can we just have a talk about this pillow that's sitting right next to you, Matt Heath? Did you bring that from home?
4: No, this pillow.
3: Yeah.
4: This pillow was sitting in the chair. And so the last person to use the studio was Mike Hosking. So this studio is now running at about 27 degrees and there's a pillow on the chair. Is Hosking sleeping here or something?
3: I think you're onto something. Mm. Is there got anything else? There's a wee bathroom bag right next to you, mate. So I think he's settled in. He's settled in for life. I mean, is it good? It's not a Gucci pillow, is it? I know he likes his Gucci pillows.
4: It looks a bit like a Kmart pillow, actually. So maybe it isn't his.
3: Is that some good back support right there?
4: It's kind of got quite good lumbar support.
3: Oh, maybe
4: actually.
3: He's onto something.
4: The bit I don't understand is the temperature in here. Like, we come in here, it's so hot, it's like a sauna, and we have to lower it down to a manly 18 degrees.
3: Yeah, I don't think he deals with winter very well, Mike Hosking. Is he still doing his lemon water? Is there still bits of lemon in that rubbish bin?
4: Yep, there
3: is. Okay, so he's looking after his health.
2: 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It's Tim Beveridge on News Talk ZB. 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
1: Yes, welcome back to the final hour of Talkback. 0800 80 1080, text 9292. So we've been we've moved on from talking about the man arrested in Russia over accusations. Somebody did send me a funny text. The headline was that the SIS actually had any spies working for them or something. I'll find that text somewhere. The other topics have been around the Mamdani, the mayor of New York, said that fresh produce, meat, seafood and other staples are going to be sold at a 30% discount in city-run grocery stores. And I'd propose the question, you know, given that the government can't really get a third player into the market to make things cheaper for us, maybe is there anyone out there who would suggest the government starts setting up cheap grocery stores for some basic staples? I mean, to be honest, it would be one of those things you'd end up going, well, why on earth did they do that? Of course, the bureaucracy kind of balls it up. But there's a part of me that sort of thinks, I wouldn't mind seeing someone have a crack at that. And then seeing if the supermarkets went, oh, God, we better try and make things more affordable. But then again, I'd have sympathy for the local greengrocer who might find themselves competing with a government-run thing. Oh, I don't know. Mamdani's actually talking to... So he's announced two locations for these city-run groceries. One's in the Bronx and another is in East Harlem. And he's put out a formal request. He put out a formal request on Monday to partner with a grocery store operator. So he's partnering with a commercial operator to provide these cheaper goods. So, be interesting to see how it actually ends up panning out. I also had a bit of a rant about my disaffection with New Zealand politics and the way we are going as a country in terms of the way we're going to vote.

or might vote and the things that trigger us to vote and the politics of envy and, you know, the Opportunities Party having this universal basic income, which starts with the expectation that, oh, don't worry, before you get a job, you're just entitled to money from the government. And I think I used the expression bunch of envious losers we're turning into as a company, a country, regardless of the fact that we do have extraordinary New Zealanders as well. But in terms of the political discourse and the way people vote, there are parties and politicians who encourage people to look at someone else who's got more than them and think, oh, don't worry, I'll go get some of that for you. That'll be yours. We'll tax those rich pricks. I'm not a rich prick. And I can look at some rich pricks, I think, and think, I don't like you very much. But there's a big difference between that and generalising and thinking you want somebody else owes you a living. And the dishonesty around politics around that. Anyway, I had a bit of a rant about that. Tim, oh, I've read Jackie's text, sorry, in the previous hour. Tim, I really enjoyed your rant about politics. Yes, everything you say is true. People need to take off their rose to the glasses. Oh, rose. That's been a dictated message. Rose tinted glasses. What the speech recognition heard was, take off their rose to the glasses. But of course, rose tinted glasses, and actually work out for themselves rather than putting their hand out. Yeah. Bang on the buck, Tim, with your rant. I think the benefit should be an even playing field. For every year you've worked, you should be entitled to 1 month's benefit, no matter what the circumstances, if you lose your job. If I lost my job tomorrow, I'd get nothing, because my wife is fully employed. But old mate next door, not worked a day in his pathetic existence, gets a regular payment every week, and the whole system's a joke. Tim, spot on with, quote, envious bunch of losers. Where is the inspiration to do something for yourself? The government should be there to grow the economy. Where do people think the money comes from for the free buses, for pensioners, energy rebates? We have become a country who want the government to fix our drug problems. Sorry, New Zealand. You need to sort your own crap out. And look at the migrants who came to New Zealand after the war with just a suitcase? Question mark. Couldn't agree with you more, Tim. Well said. That's Lorraine from Wellington. Good morning. Thanks so much for your straight-up honesty and what we're becoming. If you listen to the pathetic pretend politicians, it's all about the green eye of jealousy. I want what you've got, and because I haven't got it, we're becoming a society of pathetic losers. Go well, Tim. I agree with everything you've said, and it's about time people hear it. Our country has changed, and not for the better. All I'm hoping for is National get back in, and then we can forget the rest of the dummies who do nothing anyway. Tim, you summed it up perfectly. There's no joy or celebration in the lead up to the selection. It feels like it's all about votes without thinking of the consequences. God help us if Labour or the Greens get in, says Angie. P.S. It's from another one that I might have read already. Yes, MMP mucked us up. Where or why should the third most popular party ever choose which party leads us for the next term, says Pat. Go well, Tim. I agree with everything you've said, and it's about time people hear it. I've read that text already. It came through a couple of times. New Zealand is such a small country that someone once told me we should have a benevolent dictator. No political party spending every 3 years trying to buy votes, no kicking the can down the road, and no maxing out the national credit card without ever paying it back. Maybe what we really need is a long-term thinking instead of short-term politics. That's from Richard, our kayaker. Tim, I wholeheartedly agree with you, really, the politics of envy. We should celebrate success, which mostly comes from hard-working Kiwis. Look at the businesses that are folding. These SMEs contribute 90% of the tax take, supporting the people who can't be bothered to help themselves. The attitude is appalling and so negative, not helped by the very unbalanced news reporting. So those are a bunch of the texts that came into what I said. So, what do you reckon? 0800 80 10 80. Just scanning the texts for anything else. Well, there's a few more that have come in, but it's time for me to take the break. Anything else you want to talk about, by the way? Not the quirkiest side of it. I know that Greyhound ban had been on its way, but of course it's Saturday, I think, is the last –

0: Saturday's the, yeah, greyhound racing's going to be banned on Saturday. So there's a massive rehoming project to find homes for the dogs as well. I'm not sure what there is to talk about that. It's all over bar the shouting, really. And I know there are a lot of people involved in greyhound racing who absolutely love their dogs and the sport and things, but anyway, I don't know what to make of it. But it's gone. Not by lunchtime, but by Saturday. It is 16 and a half past four.
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7: Sarah McFall is the head of system strategy and performance at the Water Services Authority. I'd rather have my job than yours. I mean, this is all depressing, isn't it?
8: There are some pretty concerning results. Overflows, 31 a day. A lot of those are avoidable because that's on all of us, causing the blockages.
7: What about the stuff that's non-compliant?
8: We have a lot of consents that are already expired or expiring in the next 10 years. That's one of the things we're really focused on, putting out national standards that will help councils make the investments through standardised infrastructure and streamline their consenting.
1: 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Talk back with Tim Beveridge. 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
0: News Talk ZB. A few more texts. Actually, I can't complain. We have had a really, really busy show for calls. I don't think I've been waiting to speak to anyone ever, except now we've got 4 spare lines. So jump on it, please. Love to hear from you. Meanwhile, I will do some more texts, actually. Hi, Tim. I generally don't get caught up with pre-election stuff, but, this was an earlier call. Interesting call with Dallas Reed Kingmakers. I read in the Herald New Zealand First ruled out working with Labor. I'd like to know if that's 100% true. I know Winston said he wouldn't work with Hipkins, but not the same thing, surely. Cheers, Phil. No, he got narrowed down to saying he wouldn't work with Labor. I'm pretty sure. But God, I mean, who knows? Yes. Oh, somebody had some advice for Kelvin, who said that he needs to be the squeaky wheel with the hospital and call once a week and ask for the booking schedule, then ask how long until my appointment at work, says Melanie. Another one on a completely unrelated issue, referring to a story. I did see this actually just in passing, but it didn't dig into it. Pūtekāwa trees in Coromandel have been poisoned. Why would someone want to do that? Yes, I let me have a look at that, actually. Hang on. Sorry, we've got a new screen in the office and things keep shifting around, so I'm just trying to, there we go, let's get back to that. Oh,

0: clear evidence of drill holes around the base of trees at Hahe Beach, and an investigation is underway. In fact, there's a photo of it. When you sit drilled in there, and that, what they do is they drill in, they pour in a type of poison which is just going to munt the tree permanently. So there's two of them. Two Pohutukawa trees at Hahe Beach in the Coromandel have been illegally poisoned. And damaging, poisoning or destroying native vegetation on public conservation land is a serious offence which can result in penalties including fines of up to $300,000. I guess your first suspicion, is going to be whose view benefits. So, yeah, I noticed that they just show a photo of the trees without us showing a photo of the property, because that might otherwise invite people, if it was in front of a property, to be a little bit vigilante on that one. Right. And what else have we got in the text front of things? All your listeners sound so hateful. Oh, that's just in response to the text. How many have worked with people in need? How many just hang out with people who think exactly what they do? Who think like they do? Like they do, I guess. Listen to radio hosts that agree with them. No diversity. We need more money towards mental health and general health and education. Where should this come from? People that would miss $20 a week, or the super rich that wouldn't miss $200 a week. Well, I don't think we're talking about $200 a week, are we? Yeah, there's somewhere in the middle is the real argument there. Right, back in a moment.
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0: Yes, News Talk ZB. Mark, hello.
7: Hi.
0: Howdy.
7: Yes, hi. Howdy, how are you? Is your name Mike?
0: No, mine's Tim.
7: Sorry, I thought I heard Mike masking breakfast.
0: Oh, you might have heard it. You might have heard an advert playing for later on, yeah. But yeah.
7: Tim Roxburgh.
0: Beveridge. Tim Beveridge, actually.
7: Sorry, bro. Yeah, I'm just ringing in. First time I rang in once was a couple of years ago. Just talked about a cup of tea. He's talking about a cup of tea and coffee, how it helps. This is the second time I've ever rung. Just happened to be up. I don't know how my conversation will go down, but I don't really care much for, like, can I talk about a little bit about politics?
0: Yeah, sure.
7: Yeah, well, I don't know who's listening, or I just thought I'd ring and maybe just voice my concerns. Like, in the Bible, it states that when a nation has many rulers, many, like our history, and there's other many changes of leaders, so they call themselves, it says the country is not stable. It's only stable under a man of understanding. When they get a leader of understanding, that the country will gain stability. So New Zealand, that's true in the Bible, because New Zealand has had no stability since we've had so many changes.

0: of political leaders in the cabinet there, whatever it's called in the government. So if it's going, and it's probably going to change again. Looks like it's going back to Chris Hipkins by the looks of it.
1: I wouldn't be so sure about that.
0: No, how far is Labour quite ahead though in the polling, or is that not necessarily?
1: Well, no, because it's the block of vote. It's the block of parties, and so I think the right. I think National, New Zealand First, and ACT are still looking like they are likely to form a government.
0: Is that right?
1: Well, who knows?
0: I thought because Labour's so far ahead in the polling that they're gaining favour. Is that not correct?
1: No. Also, it's Labour can't govern on their own, so it's about the left block of votes versus the right block.
0: So what does Labour have to do to be able to govern?
1: Well, get more votes. And or the Greens do, or whoever, or whatever.
0: Okay, if Labour coalitions with the smaller parties, will they stand a better chance?
1: Well, it's the coalition. There's not. I think at the moment the right-leaning coalitions are ahead of the left-leaning coalitions.
0: I think that for the poorer people, like obviously National's not doing as good as Labour were.
1: Depends if the poor people want a job or not, I guess, to get the economy going. If you're looking for a handout, probably the Greens are your thing.
0: I don't think anybody can really get a handout here, though, because you got to be under a certain criteria to receive the benefit. You can't just get on the benefit for any reason.
1: The Opportunities Party is the party for you. They want a universal basic income. You can just decide to get if you want to or not.
0: Yeah, but they don't have enough votes, though, do they, to...
1: They don't have enough votes at the moment, no.
0: I'm on the benefit. It doesn't really bother me too much, but like, for instance, every April we used to get a $20 rise under Labour. I'm on a fixed benefit, like they used to call it the invalid, so I'm permanently off work. I haven't worked for over 20 years. It's been on the benefit.
1: What's the thing that stops you working?
0: It was mental health problems.
1: Oh, yeah.
0: That's what it was. I'm no longer under the government mental health organisation.
1: Yeah.
0: If I want, if I need pills, I can take them, and must get them from the GP. They're not really mental. I don't actually have mental health problems anymore. It's more it's a physical thing now that's stopping me from working. I go to a chiropractor or an osteopath like once a week at the moment to get my body put back in. So. The injuries in my body are not severe, but they're bad enough to make me not be able to work. I have to do like certain movements during the day, little corrections to my bones, maneuvers myself, because I can't go to the chiropractor every day just to like click my neck or something.
1: Yeah.
0: So I got to do these ones in my hips. I lay down and do my hips. I can't be at work doing those kind of things with my neck. The workers would say that's a bit odd, you know, where you're cracking your neck at work in front of.
1: Do you wish you could
0: if I was to work and I had to do the maneuvers on my neck and like turn my head each way and do cracks on my ear, it wouldn't come across very good in a workplace, especially if customers are in the shop where I was working. So I don't work. I can't work. I do work on something.
1: So who are you inclined to vote for then?
0: I've never voted in my life. I'm 40, coming out 47 in September. I've never voted and I've never enrolled.
1: Mm.
0: Some people might not like that, but I don't believe in it.
1: I seem to think if you don't want to vote, don't vote. Anyway. Oh, well. Hey, good luck with everything, Mark. Thanks for your call. 29 minutes to 5, 0800 80 1080. Back in a sec.
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3: Yes, Newstalk ZB. Oh, I think I might have taken a couple of breaks earlier there, but never mind. There we go. Kathy, hello.
4: Good morning.
3: Morning.
4: Hey, Tim, you only have half an hour to go.
3: Yeah.
4: And we might get some music before you go. Like, you've got really good taste.
3: Oh, I'm not sure my taste is that good, you know. I have my little obsessions with various things, but anyway.
4: How come you're a little bit, you're lacking in a little bit of sleep? I've got that problem at the moment.
3: Oh, no, I'm not too bad. But, you know, sometimes in the middle of an overnight show, you have your moments where you're feeling,
4: I heard you mention it. I tuned in about 2 o'clock.
3: Oh, okay.
4: Yeah.
3: And was there any particular sort of topic that it got you in, that engaged you?
4: Yeah, like with politics, because I like the radio and talk back. But boy, it's exhausting. And, it's annoying. And for me and how I feel, like, I don't even care about numbers, figures, whatever, but disorderly, or how do I put it, like, crime, I don't know. I just wish we had a bit more law and order in the country.
3: Well, I actually think that the law and order is much better than it was. I mean, I think the crime stats have gone down.
4: It's not good enough in my eyes.
3: No.
4: You know, like, I'm sick to death of people stealing. I don't know, I just feel like that. But I think we need a little bit more law and order for all of us.
3: Yeah.
4: I'm no saint. But anyway,
3: do you get in trouble from time to time?
4: I open my mouth and I get a bit carried away at times when I feel like I've been pushed, like I have absolutely no filter. And so I could be done for something like not being untruthful, but maybe telling someone to
3: bugger off.
4: Get lost. Okay. I don't ever want to swear on the radio.
3: No, that's good. No, that's good. That's a good policy to have, because then I have to dump you and sort of drop the call and all that sort of thing. So.
4: But you have a really good morning, and I hope you get a really good sleep.
3: Thanks, Kathy. You take care.
4: You too. Bye.
3: Okay. Bye bye. Actually, by the way, on the reading front, I've been reading, in fact, I don't know what I'm going to do when I finish it, because you know when you get into a novel and you know, it becomes a bit of a routine that you read a few pages here and there. I've been reading James Clavell's Shogun, which it's bloody fantastic. I'm loving it. And I was thinking, actually, it must have been back when I don't know when it was first written. Was that written 30 or 40 years ago, Shogun? But the level of research he must have immersed himself into to tell the story, but it is a rollicking old yarn so far. I've still got about, on my Kobo, it's 1,600 pages.

0: pages long, and I've got about 600 pages left. But I always have a problem once I've finished a book, thinking, well, what am I going to read next? Because you get tight, you get caught up in the world of that, you know, you get caught up in the world of the particular story and with the characters, et cetera, et cetera. And once it's over, of course, it's over, you got to find another book to read. And I always find that a little bit jarring because I'm sort of a creature of habit with that sort of stuff. But at least the hobby of reading is back on the agenda again. Actually, I'm just distracted. What I'm watching at the Commonwealth Games right now, which looks like a short form of basketball, three a side, where it's just sort of half court basketball, and it's looks entertaining. Anyway, so let's have a look at a few more bits of the correspondence. The Mary who texted about the interview with Helen Clark says, texted with a bit more information, said, "Hi, Tim. The interview I mentioned with Helen Clark was a review of a book just published by the Helen Clark Foundation. Key points was that there needs to be more a cross-party agreement on fundamental issues. In the past, governments didn't come in and trash the previous government policy, as is happening now." Worth a listen. Cheers, Mary. Thanks for that, Mary. I might try and check that one out. Lars says, somewhat cynically, "A long time ago, the left realised that most beneficiaries voted for them, so they put as many people on welfare as possible." It is amazing the number of people who do receive some sort of welfare these days in New Zealand, whether it be the working for families or whatever. But yeah, it's a lot. Right. This is what I'm watching. I'm watching New Zealand versus Singapore in the whatever the basketball competition is, and I can't work out what it is, apart from the fact it's three aside, half court sort of stuff. And it's pretty energetic stuff. So New Zealand's winning. Yeah, we look like we're winning by a point or two. Right, back in a mo.
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2: How satisfying was that performance against an Irish side that's consistently been one of the world's best over the last few years?
3: Yeah, it's funny. Satisfying. I watched the game this morning, and being out there last night, I think we're happy with the win. But obviously, there's always things to work on. You know, we've improved in the first three games, so that's great for the players and for us. And it really felt like a test match. There was a lot on it, playing in at Eden Park and the threat of Ireland, as you said, one of the best teams in the world. And they didn't die wandering out there, and it's just a credit to them, but also our boys for standing up to it.
2: Seemed to be a real balance between the physicality and your attacking ambition.
1: That was a News Talk ZB Extra.
0: It's News Talk ZB. Mary, hello.
4: Good morning.
0: Morning.
4: I just happened to hear you say that you read your books on Kobo. Is that correct?
0: Yes.
4: Yes. Well, I only found out that there was Kobo machine, or whatever you like to call it, about 3 months ago, because I have been reading a lot of books on a mini iPad.
0: Oh, yeah.
4: And it's a good way to go. Because I'm 80 next month, and I've always been a book reader, and it's amazing the amount of books that you can actually download on a Kobo.
0: Oh, especially if you're mobile, travelling and things, Kobos are brilliant.
4: Absolutely. And I think I might have rung you before, and I live in a retirement village, but the elderly people still like to hang on to a book. That's the way they like to read.
0: Oh, I think I prefer books still. Yes. Like the physicality. I like feeling how far I'm through the book, but for convenience.
4: Yes, absolutely. And I've read some amazing books over these last few months. Amazing.

0: thing. So I just thought I'd just follow that through. I'm just.
1: Do you relate to what I was saying? You know, when you're reading a book and you love it and it finishes, you're like, you almost grieve for the loss of those characters.
0: You certainly do. I read a lot of books about the Second World War.
1: Yeah.
0: And some of the amazing stories that have come out with people surviving. And you get two books or three books that they leave an impact on you, and I recommend them to other people.
1: Are they fictitious or non-fiction?
0: No, they're actual fact. They're actually non-fiction. Mm.
1: Okay. What's the one you've read recently?
0: Well, the one I read recently was called The Nine. N-I-N-E.
1: Yeah, yeah.
0: And it was released about 12 months ago, and I've loaned it to, you know, I've told people about it. I did have the hard copy. And I sent that down to a friend of mine. But I read another one which really left quite an impact on me. Christine Dior had a sister.
1: Yeah.
0: And she was in the French resistance. She was a fighter in the French resistance in France.
1: Yeah.
0: And she was an amazing lady. And some of her meetings she used to hold in his Iota, which was like a fashion house, that's the French name for it. And she did some amazing things, getting a lot of Jewish children out of places. The Germans got her at one stage. They tried to break her. She wouldn't break. They sent her to a camp. And the Allies eventually got into the camp. And she was rescued, and she lived till she was in her early 90s.
1: Gosh.
0: But one thing came out of the book was the perfume Miss Dior, which is still being sold today.
1: Yeah.
0: That perfume was named after her.
1: Gosh. Mm. Actually, I've read a couple. I'm trying to remember the ones I've read. I've read one which was about the beginning of the SAS. Which I think was called Rogue Heroes. There was a series about it, but the book is way better.
0: Yeah, I think I've heard of that. Yes.
1: Ben McIntyre, that's very good. And also Fitzroy McLean, who was the character on whom reputedly Ian Fleming based the character of James Bond, and he was flown. He was actually in the SAS in the early days, but he was also became one of Churchill's emissaries he was flown into Yugoslavia to be with, who was the guy, who was the Yugoslav guy who resisted? Oh, I can't remember his name now. My brain's gone. But anyway, it's a bloody good tale.
0: And what's that one called again?
1: I think it's called Eastern Approaches.
0: Eastern Approaches.
1: And it's an autobiography by Fitzroy McLean.
0: Fitzroy McLean.
1: Yeah, that's definitely a great read. And yeah, because he went from being he was in the civil service, began his sort of career. I think he ended up in Russia for a bit. And the first part of the book's about his going, you know, he learnt languages very easily, and he goes behind. Mm-hmm. He was one of the first. He witnessed some of the Stalinist purges and everything. But when the war broke out, he wanted to be a soldier. But you couldn't be a soldier if you were a public servant. So he resigned. Oh, really? But you could resign the public service to become an MP. So he stood to become an MP, and as soon as he became an MP, he joined the armed services forces.
0: Wow,
1: interesting guy.
0: Yeah, interesting. Oh, well, I've noted those two down, but no, Kobo's a great little, whoever designed that. It's been out for a long time. I've only had mine for about 2 months, but it's so compact and so easy.
1: Oh, be a revelation for you.
0: It has been.
1: Yeah.
0: Yes.
1: Good stuff. Mm. Okay, cheers, Mary. Yep, you too. Bye-bye. Let's have a look at what else we got. Tito, that's the one. Thanks, Cedric. Yeah, the Yugoslavian guy was Tito. That's a great story. Mozzie says, I thoroughly enjoyed Shogun when I read it 40 years ago.

0: For that, for your next read, I recommend Ken Follett's Pillars of the Earth. The other one, which I've heard is apparently a brilliant wartime epic, is Chicken Hawk, which is about the helicopters in World War. Apparently, that is one of the top sort of autobiographical war stories. And I'll tell you, to be honest, where my recommendations came from. I put it into ChatGPT. I said, I've read this, and I've read this, and this, and this. What do you reckon? And it gave me a bunch of recommendations, which included Shogun, and Lonesome Dove was another one, which is, I think, Larry McMurtry. Anyway, you know when a book's popular because you go into the library and you put the request in online, because you can actually get out digital copies, but there's obviously rules about how many they can lend out at one time. And normally with a book I'm interested in, there might be three or four people waiting ahead of you, and it'll say there are three people ahead of you in the queue. For Lonesome Dove and Shogun, I ended up buying Shogun instead. It said there were 37 people waiting for it. So I was thinking, an oldie but a goodie, and the same with Lonesome Dove. The queue for it was massive. So, yeah. Right, I think I need to take the break before we come back and sort of wrap it up, but I've got time for another call if you want.
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3: Where they're at with debt. Okay, National has set out the trajectory as part of a government, but when are we going to hear from Labor about their borrowing limits? When are we going to hear from New Zealand First about how much they think we can handle? Because debt servicing, this is paying for the interest on the debt, is now the fourth largest line item on the government's books, according to Treasury. And the interest bill has gone from $3.6 billion a year in 2014 to now nearing $10 billion a year. That's just servicing the interest. It's more than we pay for police, for corrections, for Ministry of Justice, for customs and defence combined, defence included. So I think it's high time, and last night was a good reminder, that the political parties come out and tell us exactly how much they think we should be borrowing and when we should be paying it back.
1: That was a News Talk ZB Extra. Call 0800 80 1080 to talk to Tim. It's Tim Beveridge on News Talk ZB.
4: Yes, News Talk ZB. By the way, Andrew Dickens will be up first for the early edition at 5 o'clock. Rookus Ryan, I think, still covering for Heather? I think so, yeah. Christine, hello.
5: Oh, hi, Tim. Yes, I love all these books that are getting, titles that are getting thrown around. And yeah, just to fill in a little gap for you, a book that had a profound effect on me that I read, oh, must be a couple of years ago. I don't know if you've heard of it. It's by an Australian lady called Kylie Moore Gilbert. And she was detained on trumped-up charges at an Iranian airport. And it's called The Uncaged Sky.

0: And it's 804 days of being held hostage.
1: Oh, bloody hell.
0: By these absolute monsters. And it's absolutely riveting.
1: It's not depressing?
0: No. No, it isn't. It's just interesting. And of course, the best part is, I'm sorry to spoil it, but she gets out.
1: I don't think that's a spoiler, because it's unlikely she would have written written a book and
0: Well, that's true, but it just gives you such an insight into the other side of, you know, the Middle East, and oh man, it is a really good read. It really truly is.
1: What is it that you liked? I mean, is it because of, is it inspiring, or is it just?
0: I think it's just the fact that you just, you know, living here in little old New Zealand, you don't have any concept of the terrible things that go on in the Middle East. I mean, trumped up charges. She was just leaving the country as a journalist, and they tried to make out she'd been spying. So, oh no, it's a really good read, truly. The Uncaged Sky.
1: And what's her name?
0: Kylie Moore Gilbert.
1: Okay. I'll make a note of that. Yeah,
0: it's quite long too.
1: I've still got a while before I don't read in big long chunks, so it does take me a while to finish a book. But how many hours at a time would you go when you're reading a book?
0: I do all my reading in bed at night, and I'm a poor sleeper, so it depends. And that's the reason I love your shows, because if I've got insomnia, you're great to listen to. But I can get through, you know, the latest Barry Soper book, or the Barry Soper book, I finished in 2 days.
1: Oh, really? What's it like?
0: Oh, it's fabulous. Absolutely fabulous. I loved it. Every page.
1: Yeah, I was sort of waiting for a free one from Barry. I might have to put some pressure on him for that.
0: No, it's a great read. If you like, well, you like your political things.
1: Well, yeah, I imagine that Barry's book would be a great read, because, I mean, how long has he been doing what he's done, and how many prime ministers has he?
0: Exactly.
1: Yeah.
0: I think it starts at Muldoon, and I couldn't put it down, so 2 days and it was all over.
1: Wow. Oh, well, good stuff. Oh, thanks. Thanks, Christine.
0: Good on you.
1: Cheers. Bye-bye. That pretty much wraps it up for us, I think, this morning. So, hey, thanks for everyone who's, thanks for all your calls and everything. I'll be back same time again tomorrow night. We're going to go a little bit of, if I've timed this right, I've watched the Blues Brothers movies with my daughter the other day, because we listened to the music since they were little anyway, and forgot what a great fun movie it was, and the exuberance of the music. So I thought we'd just go out with Ray Charles with Shake a Tail Feather, and it really, if you haven't seen the movie for a while, I'd recommend checking it out again, because it's just great fun, amazing music. And anyway, so there's a little bit of Ray Charles, Shake a Tail Feather. I'll catch you tomorrow.

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8: Good morning, it's 5 o'clock. I'm Neva Reti Manu. MB officials are admitting they were wrong when they didn't disclose a failed $35 million project to MPs. In March, the ministry failed to tell the Education and Workforce Committee the border biometrics upgrade had been axed several months earlier. Appearing before the Privileges Committee, MB Chief Executive Nick Blakely denied they deliberately misled MPs. He says they believed there were commercial sensitivities limiting what could be said, with negotiations with the company involved still ongoing.
9: I absolutely accept that we should have taken a different approach. There's many things we could have said that stopped short of revealing those sensitivities.
8: An international relations expert says the arrest of a man in Russia accused of spying for New Zealand is likely a warning to Russians themselves. He's been taken into custody by local authorities near the Chinese border, suspected of high treason. Otago University's Robert Patman says it could be Russia's attempt to drive a wedge between us and China, or fuel the narrative Russia's under attack by the West. He says it's likely to be Putin sending a message to citizens that anybody who cooperates or is seen to be working with the West could be charged with treason. Patman says this development won't help our strained relationship with Russia. The annual superannuation cost for migrants who moved to New Zealand aged 50 or older has topped $1 billion. Political reporter Ethan Griffith says more.
10: Figures released under the Official Information Act show the Crown pays $20 million a week to retirees who spent most of their working life outside of New Zealand. Finance Minister Nicola Willis says eligibility is gradually changing, so retirees must have lived here 20 years to receive super, not 10.
8: Petrol prices are expected to fall as the government phases out the petrol tax and moves towards road user charges. An April briefing to Transport Minister Chris Bishop, obtained by Newstalk ZB, shows officials expect a reduction in the price of petrol as the fuel excise duty is removed. The government's transitioning light vehicles to pay for the roading network through road user charges rather than the tax, although no formal date's been set for transition. Kiwifruit growers are welcoming seasonal workers being given more flexibility to change jobs. The government's tweaking the RSC scheme, focusing on accommodation standards, clarifying rules and strengthening pastoral care. It includes making online access for workers mandatory and creating more opportunity for them to switch between accredited employers. New Zealand Kiwi Fruit Growers Incorporated CEO Colin Bond says it means workers can maximise their time in New Zealand.
11: We're in a horticulture industry that can be a bit variable around the needs for production and workers.
8: The Opportunity Party would make it into Parliament if an election were held today, according to latest modelling. The Herald Motsu Research Poll of polls show its average predicted party votes 5.3%. That's above the 5% threshold of party vote needed to make it into Parliament without winning an electorate. It comes as Nationals ruled out working with Opportunity and Labour's made it clear it does not support its tax plan. Donald Trump and Israeli Prime Minister Benjamin Netanyahu have just wrapped up a closed-door meeting at the White House. The Guardian reports it lasted nearly an hour and a half after Ukrainian Prime Minister Volodymyr Zelensky earlier met with the US President at the Oval Office.
12: News Talk ZB Sport. Cam McTaggart's added to New Zealand's medal tally overnight with silver in the 888 kilogram men's weightlifting. He's powered up a games record combined 338 kilograms, seven adrift of Malaysian champion Hafizuddin bin Roslan Mohammed. Swimmer Lewis Clearbit will defend his 400 metres individual medley title from 6:47 a.m. Among the other deciders, Carter Swift contests the 100 metres freestyle from 6:18, Savannah Eve Martins in the 50 metres backstroke from 7:36, and Erica Fairweather, Eve Thomas and Caitlin Deans race the 800 metres freestyle from 12 past 8. Lawn bowler Taylor Bruce has lost her opening singles match 2-0 to Singaporean opponent Serena Tiong, and boxers Jordan Wilson and Greer Hall have been defeated in their respective quarterfinals. Tigers playmaker Adam Dewey has got his way after a week-long saga at the embattled NRL League Club. He's been named to start at halfback for their match against the Eels on Sunday after refusing to play at lock against the Raiders last week. Peace talks involving coach Benji Marshall have since taken place, with Dewey returning to training yesterday. Meanwhile, Charles Nicol-Klukstar will start at fullback for the Warriors for the first time since Round 7 when they face the Titans away on Saturday. He returns in place of Tane Tuopiki, who faces up to 2 weeks on the sideline with a foot injury. The remainder of the starting side is unchanged. No NRL coverage with Pit Stop. Save up to $100 with this month's break special. And Ryan Fox is lining up a shot at another one of golf's crowns. Winning the Open Championship Major at Royal Birkdale has taken him to fifth on the European Tour rankings. Fox says he's going to build towards the overall title, which is decided in the competition's final two events in the UAE.
13: I'm now in a position for a race to Dubai to be able to do something incredible there with a couple of good weeks at the right time. So I would like to play the finals over in Europe. That probably takes a decent chunk of the PGA Tour fall out of play.
12: I'm Andrew Alderson, and that's News Talk ZB News and Sport to 5 past 5. Andrew Dickens next.
8: News Talk ZB Weather Watch 24/7. Manukau, Waitemata, Hauraki Gulf, variable 5 knots, northeast 10 developing in the afternoon and evening. Bream head to Cape Colville, variable 5 knots, northeast 10 this morning. High tide at Auckland, 7 o'clock this morning. Onehunga, 10:30 this morning. Auckland today, fine with morning frost in sheltered places. Tomorrow, mainly fine, chance for shower until afternoon. And ahead to Friday, rain clearing to fine. 15 is the high today, currently 3 here at News Talk ZB.
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14: A very good morning, a very chilly morning to you. I'm Andrew Dickens. I'm here for an hour. And coming up, no bird flu for a week.

0: However, the rules are getting tighter. What are we doing? We've got the Biosecurity Minister, Andrew Hoggard, in about 5 minutes. Supercars, big windfall for Taupo. What more can that town do? And what's happening next year? We'll do that in 10. And the government tweaks the RSE scheme for seasonal workers. What are the changes and how are the employers feeling? That's just before 6. We'll go to the UK with Gavin Gray. We've got reporters from right around New Zealand and news as it breaks. And you can have your say on the text. 9292 is the number.
1: The agenda.
0: And so it's Wednesday, the 29th of July, and a major earthquake has rocked Japan. Several people are dead. There are fears there's about 20 or 30 guys who are trapped inside a shopping mall. This is in the town of Kumamoto. Elsewhere, people are also reported missing after a paper factory chimney collapsed.
2: We're still assessing the extent of casualties and property damage, but we have already received reports of people being injured. There are also areas experiencing power outages and fires, as well as damage to roads and bridges and the collapse of buildings. Above all, I ask everyone to take action to protect themselves, including evacuating to a safe place.
0: Yeah, the earthquake was about 6.8 on the Richter scale. Now, to the White House, it's been busy and Donald Trump's been meeting with Ukrainian President Volodymyr Zelensky. Patriot missiles is what they're talking about.
3: He says the two leaders discussed licenses for Patriot interceptor production as well as diplomacy. And he added, it's important that the diplomatic process be reinvigorated and their teams will arrange the details of their further communication.
0: Meanwhile, Benjamin Netanyahu's also in town and he had a word. Now, Trump has taken issue with Benjamin Netanyahu's claims about an alleged US strike on Iran's Pickaxe Mountain.
4: No, I heard Bibi announce that. I said, why didn't you just tell it to me? Why do you have to announce it to the world? I know exactly what's going on at Pickaxe. It's not a big problem. We took out their nuclear sites. And we'll have to take out Pickaxe if we don't make a deal.
0: Hell of a name. Now, both leaders are in Washington, and so they're going to Senator Lindsey Graham's funeral, which is happening as we speak. The memorial service has been underway at Capitol Hill. J.D. Vance has already paid his respects.
5: And when he walked into the Senate, this was a guy who couldn't have stood more than 5'6" or 5'7", but he'd swashbuckle in with his jacket open like he was 6'5". He had an attitude to him, and it's one of the reasons why Lindsey Graham was Lindsey Graham. But he would walk into the United States Senate and he would slap you on the back. He would greet the person who served his food. He treated everybody the same.
0: Never forget, J.D. Vance has written a book and he knows how to write a speech, and it is 10 after 5.
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0: Well, this is a juicy story yesterday. Allegedly, we have a spy in Russia. Apparently he approached us and allegedly provided information against Russia for New Zealand. New Zealand spying against Russia. Russia mentioned New Zealand by name, but also remember they mentioned Five Eyes, which we're part of. So that shows, hey, even if we had no real part in all of this, in our association with Five Eyes, along with the US and the UK and Australia and Canada, means, well, actually, I think we're low-lying fruit that Russia can actually strike against easily. They can mention us a whole lot easier than talking about, you know, the US and the UK. That is the price, though, of the new geopolitical reality. We need to be part of this thing. The world is drawing up sides. We need to be part of that. And from time to time, we need to bear the cost, like being accused of running some spies. But the video of the arrest is also interesting in the way it's been publicized for multiple audiences, not just for us, but for the Russians as well. And Robert Patman and other analysts in New Zealand say that message is actually more to domestic citizens of Russia. That's showing you this is what happens to you if you spy. This is Russia protecting you against unfriendly states. That's what Russia and Putin are saying to their people. Even our own SIS say they're taking it with a grain of salt. They also say that Russian media is not the most reliable source of accurate reporting. So overall, we're not too worried about this accusation that we have a spy. But through all of it, I can't help but feel for that Russian guy who we saw on the telly being, you know, thrown down to the ground. A Russian guy preparing to rot in a Russian jail. A patsy in some sort of international pantomime. And then I think of the hundreds of thousands of dead Russian boys in Ukrainian fields who lie there on behest of a state who seems to have no care for the individual. And then I thank God, or any God who's listening, that I have lived my life in New Zealand, protected from a state that has such negligent disregard for human life.

0: ZB.
1: 12 after 5. Remember the big story a week ago was bird flu. All our native birds are about to die. But guess what? We haven't had a case for a week. So what's the situation? We've got the Biosecurity Minister, Andrew Hoggard. He's with me next.
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7: It's 14 minutes after 5 to the bird flu. Government is tightening up the rules for poultry farmers ahead of what they're saying will be a mass bird flu outbreak. Any farm with over 100 birds are going to have to submit a contingency plan to MPI. It has to outline how they would safely and humanely cull their stock if it was to get infected. Andrew Hoggard is the biosecurity minister, the man in charge of doing all of this, and joins me now. Hello, Andrew.
8: Good morning.
7: It's been a week since the last case. Is that because we haven't found them, or perhaps it's not as widespread as we thought?
8: I don't want to guess, but we're getting about 1,000. We've had about 1,000 notifications and been out checking. MPI staff have been out looking along beaches and other places where they think birds could have shown up. Where the last two have been, and no sign yet. So look, it may have just been a weather pattern or something like that forced a few up. Expectation, though, is if they're obviously making it to us in Australia, they've moved around Antarctica, so we can probably expect more in spring.
7: Okay, so we've got to come up with a plan. So you've released the new rules. What are they trying to achieve?
8: So basically it's about lifting the biosecurity on each farm and making sure people are really looking at how can they prevent wildlife getting into the farm and infecting their birds. And then if there was an infection, what are the steps you're going to take to quickly depopulate the shed and sterile clean everything before repopulation, because if you sort of just leave a whole dying mess of birds, then that creates a risk for more spread and potentially other farms getting infected. We have been working, we've had developed with the industry a biosecurity plan template last year and have had the offer to farmers with MPI on-farm support to help put these plans together. So we're there to help, right, and have rung around all of the smaller scale producers in the last week, restating that offer and following up with those that are keen to get that help.
7: Good-o. But how much of a job, how much work is this going to mean for the farmers? I mean, how many hours is it going to take them to come up with this contingency plan?
8: Well, most of them will already have most of the measures in place in terms of, or at least have protocols and all the rest of it in place. And that's why, most farms I've visited

0: already have a lot of the stuff in place.
1: Mm.
0: And that's why we've put that offer of support out there. You know, at the worst case scenario, if someone's got absolutely nothing in place, you're possibly looking at, you know, a good week stuck in the office writing up stuff. But again, we'll help with sorting that out. But I think most people have got a lot of the stuff together.
1: Yeah, of course.
0: And we're there to help.
1: Having this sort of stuff ready to go, I mean, that's part of the job, really, isn't it? I mean, if it wasn't bird flu, it might be something else. This is something that most responsible farmers have already got on top of, eh?
0: Yeah, look, most of the poultry farms, well, all of the poultry farms I've visited, it's far more stringent biosecurity measures than what exists on my dairy farm. So anyone can sort of rock up to my dairy farm and wander on in, whereas with the poultry farms, you've got to sign in, there's often locked gates, and quite frankly, they're just not going to accept anyone that rocks up.
1: No.
0: The standard practice is, hey, if you've been anywhere near any other birds for 48 hours, you're not allowed on our property. So the ones I've visited, really good levels of biosecurity already. It's just about making sure everyone's up to that similar type level.
1: Very good. Mayor, good luck continue. Andrew Hoggard is the Biosecurity Minister. Thank you for your time. It is 18 minutes after 5. And good morning to the chook farmers this morning. And good morning to all the farmers. Also, good morning to the ships at sea. And yes, it's cold. It's 3 in Auckland. Auckland can't cope with that sort of weather, I can tell you. Beautiful in the central North Island right now. People are skiing on Whakapapa and they're celebrating in Taupō after the supercars. That story's next.
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8: 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It is so overdue. The money must be spent now, and it's infrastructure that must be prioritised.
9: Chris Hipkins said he would have sacked Shane Jones, but the Labor Party haven't even ruled out working with New Zealand First. I mean, New Zealand First have ruled out working with Labor. So what does that mean? You're saying you would have fired him, but if you then ask him, will you rule out working with him, we'll wait till after the election.
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1: I told you that Aucklanders are freaking out at the cold. I've just had a text. Good morning. Apparently it's 0 in the Mackenzie Hills in Helensville. And good morning to you. And thank you for listening to the program. Now, Supercar Weekend was a cracker for Taupō. Visitors to the city apparently spent $7.9 million. That was despite the fact there was a big old cyclone, remember that, Via Anu, which caused disruptions to the schedule. So Steve Giles is the events venues manager for Taupō District Council and joins me now. Steve, congratulations, big event, eh?
10: Thank you, Andrew. Yeah, wonderful to be on this morning. And look, yeah, it was a fantastic win weekend. And as you mentioned, against the backdrop of a cyclone, to still get those results.
1: Well, could it have been even bigger if Vianu hadn't actually decided to pop in and pay a visit?
10: Look, I think slightly. Obviously, we didn't deliver the Sunday, but we take the wins out of that. We're the first ever host city to deliver supercars over two weekends because we snuck in a race down in Christchurch. Look, I think probably the numbers would have held firm anyway. The visitors were in town, and I think people did

0: Hey, so what do you guys do around New Year's? And I say this because I don't know if you've heard, Rhythm and Vines is on the move, and they're looking for a new venue, and they want a venue where people can camp, and you've got a race course because people already camp for the supercars. What would you like to say to the organisers of Rhythm and Vines who might be looking for you for New Year's?
1: Oh, hey, look, Topol's open for any new business, so most definitely happy to have a conversation in that space. In saying that, we are very lucky. La Current has a homegrown event from Trademark that arrived in Topol a few years back now, is really starting to find its home. And I guess that's always been brilliant for us because it's been a couple of days before Rhythm and Vines. We've managed to sort of draw in that Auckland crowd as they make their way down to Gisborne. So, hey, look, if it moved somewhere else, as long as it was still on that sort of pathway for us, we'd be happy with that too.
0: All right, Steve, good luck going forward. And can you just express to Topol my condolences because your former mayor, David Chihuahua, died suddenly yesterday. So that was a sad piece of news, eh?
1: Thank you. Oh, look, it was a tough day for the team yesterday. Someone that I worked really closely with for well over a decade. So, condolences, and we'll certainly pass those on to the family.
0: Okay, buddy. Thank you so much. Yes, David was 63 years old. I interviewed him last summer, and he was fantastic for the summer breakfast. He was just great. But death came suddenly. I think he had grandkids. He had a well-lived life. Used to be in retail for 40 years. Anyway, on the way. Gavin Gray out of the UK, just to run through the world at the moment. The war is in limbo, which is interesting in itself. Oil prices are going down, okay. Netanyahu and Zelensky have visited the White House, and there's been a big earthquake in Japan, and there are people trapped in a shopping mall.
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0: News Talk ZB, 5:26. Took a while for the Commonwealth Games to get going, but yesterday they finally did. Lewis Clairbert took gold in the 200 metres butterfly in an insane burst over the last 50 metres. You got to watch it. He's incredible. A race he called stupid. There we go. But he won. And that's a great feeling for the nation, because no disrespect to the earlier medalists, it's gold that gets us going. And it's been a funny old Com Games thus far, because no gold, but also it's a scaled-down replacement event after Victoria lost their bottle and cancelled their games and Glasgow said, OK, we'll have a crack. And it's been plagued by no-shows from high-performance athletes who thought it beneath their participation. But I've always liked the Commonwealth Games. It's a good meet. To win at the Commonwealth Games still supersedes any win in a national competition. To be the best swimmer from amongst nations like Australia or England or any of the other 74 nations present is a big thing. By the way, this is a record attendance of countries. Now, when Christchurch hosted back in 1974, they were called the Friendly Games. And I've been watching these games on TV3 and also on Sky with the Crowd Goes Wild team, right? And then

0: they've got that vibe of the friendly games. They celebrate the great, they celebrate the sport, but also the wacky, the loose, and the fun aspects of the games. Their tongues are firmly in their cheeks. It's a good watch. And the reason it's a good watch at 7 o'clock at night, it's a healthy antidote to the cynical and world-weary news we get day in and day out from a globe mired in difficulty.
1: ZB.
0: Now, Lewis Clairbert has a chance to do it all again this morning in the 400 metres individual medley. That's where he's got to do, 100 of each of the four different strokes. You've got to be a real all-rounder. He is the Commonwealth record holder. He set that record when he won Commonwealth gold 4 years ago. He is the favourite. So we might have a second gold. Hey? Lewis is swimming at 6:47 this morning, 13 minutes to 7 this morning. Zoe Hobbs, by the way, is in the 100 metres, and that's happening at 6:36 in the morning. But you won't be watching that because you'll be listening to Mike Hosking. Now, on the way, Gavin Gray out of the UK, and there's been, they're very sensitive after the murder of Anne Widdecombe, and obviously so, because there are some crazy people in the UK, and the rhetoric is pretty strong. And Nigel Farage has become a sensitive person as well. This is after a guy from the Green Party wore a T-shirt which featured the name Nigel, and beside it was a image of a guillotine. So Nigel Farage has said, right, I'm not taking that. And so there's all sorts of argy-bargy going on about that. But rightfully so, can I just say? What happened the other day with Paul Henry? You know, they mentioned death and politicians, and of course Aisha got all upset about it. So you can't do that right now because of what's happening in the UK. But here's Nigel getting upset about a T-shirt, you know, because it's real at the moment. Who would be a politician at the moment? There's all sorts of crazies out there. So maybe we just need to be the grown-ups in the room and not poke the bear, if you know what I mean. So anyway, Gavin Gray from the UK on the way. We'll also go right around the country. You've got an early edition with me, Andrew Dickens, on News Talk ZB.

0: first with the news, first with the views. 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
1: Good morning, it's 5:30. I'm Neva Reddy Manu. The annual superannuation cost for migrants who moved to New Zealand aged 50 or older has topped $1 billion. Figures released under the Official Information Act show the Crown pays $20 million a week to retirees who spent most of their working life outside New Zealand. Finance Minister Nicola Willis says eligibility is gradually changing, so retirees must have lived here for at least 20 years to receive super, not 10. New Zealand First's Winston Peters, who's previously campaigned on tightening eligibility, says current settings are not appropriate. Meanwhile, applications for hardship support from New Zealand pensioners have nearly tripled since 2020. Data obtained by Newstalk ZB shows temporary additional support applications have risen from around 22,000 a year to more than 61,000. Grey Power President David Marshall says superannuitants who rely solely on NZ Super and are renting are being stretched the most.
2: New Zealand Super was based on the understanding that people would have a mortgage-free home when they retire, and we're finding more and more people don't. So trying to rent is pretty impossible.
1: Doubts being cast on Russia's claims it's caught a spy trying to leak intelligence to New Zealand. A man's been arrested in Russia for suspected high treason, accused of passing sensitive information to our government. Foreign Minister Winston Peters says New Zealand is not guilty of anything. Otago University international relations expert Robert Patman says the Russian government's been very economical with the truth regarding Ukraine, so claims like this can't be accepted at face value. Hope's long-time users of the seasonal worker scheme will directly benefit from government changes. Its tweaks are focused on accommodation standards, clarifying rules and strengthening pastoral care. It also includes an accreditation system, giving businesses with a proven track record less paperwork to do. The poultry sector is welcoming legislation mandating bird flu plans. There are two cases amongst wild birds in Petone and Carterton. Biosecurity Minister Andrew Hoggard says farmers with more than 100 birds will have to create and register plans showing how they will prevent and manage the disease. Poultry Industry Association Executive Director Fiona McMillan says many in the industry are already doing the work.
3: This will be a bit of fresh insulation to go, okay, well, it's going to be compulsory in a minute anyway, so I'm really going to knuckle down and make sure I've got it all right.
1: Winter is set to tighten its grip as the week goes on, with more cold days on the way. A fresh dump of snow is expected across central Otago and Southland from tomorrow. Transpower says morning demand reached a record high on Monday and it's told generators to ensure supply. Met Service meteorologist Braden White says temperatures will rise today, but it won't be long before the next icy blast.
4: It'll not quite ease as much as what we've seen recently, so still some colder mornings, perhaps not as frosty, but still going to feel quite cold and miserable.
1: Airbus has completed a marathon test flight lasting more than 24 hours from Melbourne to its factory in the French city of Toulouse. The specially adapted A350 is due to debut on Qantas non-stop Sydney-London route from next year.
5: To Newstalk ZB Sport and the Commonwealth Games weightlifting on Sky Sport.
6: Oh, McTaggart, he's got the silver medal and that's a significant achievement for him at his third Commonwealth Games.
5: Cam McTaggart's added to New Zealand's medal tally overnight with silver in the 88 kilogram class in Glasgow. He's powered up a Games record combined 338 kilograms with 154 in the snatch and 184 in the clean and jerk, albeit 7 kgs adrift of Malaysian champion Hafizuddin bin Roslan Mohammed. Zoe Hobbs sprints in the 100 metres semi-finals from 6:36 a.m. this morning. Others in action, swimmer Lewis Clairbert defending his 400 metres individual medley title from 6:47. The Silver Ferns meet Uganda in netball action from 6. And lawn bowler Taylor Bruce has lost her opening singles match. And boxers Jordan Wilson and Greer Hall have been defeated in their respective quarter-finals. A couple of European Tour events are settled in the updated golf schedule of major winner Ryan Fox. His plans for the season changed after winning the Open Championship, pushing him comfortably into the FedEx Cup playoffs and President's Cup international team contention. Fox says he's booked to play at least two regular tournaments.
7: I'm going back to Wentworth, definitely. I'm going to India as well. We committed to that a long time before the Open, so I'm excited to go and see that. Everyone says that's a really cool event, a very interesting golf course where drivers probably not even going to be in a bag for the week.
5: Golf coverage with Merck's Private Credit. 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And a couple of European football coaching confirmations post-World Cup. Roberto Mancini is returning as Italy gaffer, while Zinedine Zidane will take charge of France. I'm Andrew Alderson, and that's News Talk ZB News and Sport at 25 minutes to 6. Andrew Dickens is next.
1: 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Manukau, Waitemata, Hauraki Gulf, variable 5 knots, northeast 10 developing in the afternoon and evening. Bream head to Cape Colville, variable 5, northeast 10 knots this morning. And the high tide in Auckland, 7 this morning, Onehunga 10:30 this morning. Auckland today, fine with morning frost in sheltered places. Tomorrow mainly fine, chance of a shower until afternoon, and ahead to Friday, rain clearing to fine. Today's high 15, currently sitting on 3 degrees. 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
8: Good morning to you. Welcome back to the program. Ryan's back with you from Monday. I'm here till the end of the week. Here's a text. I'm in hospital. I'm loving the Commonwealth Games on all night, which has been marvellous helping pass the night. Hope you get well soon. But yeah. Hey, how about that crowd for Ryan Fox yesterday downtown in Auckland? Amazing crowd. Huge crowd. And how good has Ryan Fox been over this period of time? He's just been, Foxy has been on fire and coming straight home so he can give the New Zealanders a chance to say thank you and wow and all that. And Grant Fox, of course, his dad, who I went to school with. I mean, he must be as proud as punch. Ryan Fox is proving himself to be a really good man with a really good high skill set. And I hope he continues with this great run. And to continue with great news, I went to the Odyssey. And the Odyssey, of course, is dominating the box office worldwide. Is it any good? Yeah, it's brilliant. I went to IMAX. The theatre was full. It's very loud. I actually took along some earplugs for Helen, just to say, look, it's very

0: very loud. It is very loud. It's over 100 decibels, apparently. Here's a cheap note for you. The Trojan horse is a Bronze Age equivalent of the atomic bomb. And that's when you start seeing the similarities with Oppenheimer. And this film is all about what happens when politeness leaves civilization. So there's a message for you. But of course, you can just sit back and enjoy the Cyclops and the Sorceress who turns men into pigs. It's a very impressive film. And it stars Tom Holland and Zendaya. And they're about to have another big old juggernaut coming out this Friday. Spider-Man Brand New Day. It is Tom's fourth outing as Peter Parker. First one since 2021. It's been 5 years since the Spider-Man movie. Early reactions from the premiere on Monday. The action sequences are amazing and Tom Holland's on fire. It is 22 to 6.
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0: And around the country we go to Dunedin and Callum Proctor. Good morning to you.
2: Morning, Andrew.
0: We all know the flood risks for Dunedin, particularly Dunedin South. So how is this going to affect property owners?
2: Well, they may have to start paying more as far as their rates are concerned. Those especially in the Otago Regional Council catchment, the Regional Council wanting to make flood protection and drainage rates simpler and fairer. So it's looking at changing the way targeted rates are calculated for the Lower Tidy and Lower Clutha schemes. They say the current system too complicated, too outdated, so it needs changed. This proposed new approach would base charges on how much benefit properties receive from flood protection and how often they use drainage services. So that could mean property owners pay more. Consultation could start next month if councillors today give the plan the green light.
0: All right, Dan, how's the weather?
2: Fine today. High cloud, light northerlies and 15 the high.
0: Very good stuff. To Christchurch we go. Claire Sherwood, good morning to you.
3: Good morning.
0: So tell me about the ED at Christchurch Hospital.
3: Yeah, this is a story we talk about every year, but it seems to be getting worse year on year. Overcrowding at the ED is now considered a near daily issue. There are 70 bed facility regularly reaching up to 300% occupancy during the winter months. Senior Dr. Dominic Fleischer is speaking out about this. He says the department's gone from lining beds along corridor walls to beds jutting out into walkways, which is something he's never seen before. He estimates that ED presentations are up 4% since last year, four times faster than the city's population growth. Fleischer says you can't treat patients with care in corridors or examine them or ask any intimate questions. He adds that they're in the highest level of gridlock, known as Code Red, on a daily basis, which used to happen weekly. Health NZ has responded and said it's boosted capacity in order to help manage the demand.
0: How's weather? The weather. Sorry.
3: Another frosty start and then should be fine. A bit of high cloud about this afternoon. Northeasterlies and the high will be 16.
0: Thank you very much to Wellington. We go Max Toll. Good morning.
4: Good morning.
0: So shipping containers, we see them all over the place. Now there's a bit of argy-bargy about this.
4: Yeah, just a curious little slice of local life here. Property owner, in central Wellington, who's refusing to remove 8 giant shipping containers stacked up on their property in the middle of Wellington, trying to argue they're no different to cars or pots or plants. This is on Victoria Street, opposite the Children's Dental Clinic. The owner insists they're just being used for storage, not as buildings, certainly not as accommodation or living quarters. He and the council have been locked in this feud for close to 2 years. It is an obvious eyesore. This certainly isn't a container mall. So it's gone to the Environment Court. It's now stepped in and ruled, yes, they have got to go. I think 30 days. You need a resource consent for that type of thing.
0: Great stuff. How's your weather?
4: Fine this morning. A little cloud later. Northerlies 13.
0: And Neva Ritterman, who joins us from Auckland. Good morning to you, Neva.
5: Hey, good morning.
0: Now, if you're going to a restaurant, you'll see that little sign that says, you know, exactly how what their grade is.
5: The A, B, C, D.
0: I know. It's like, yeah. So the food safety grade, but there could be some changes there.
5: Yes. Well, that's right. And Auckland venues may soon be off the hook when it comes to displaying that, you know, food safety grade, Andrew, you're quite right. So Local Democracy, now that's reporting the Food Safety Information Bylaw requiring that grade certificate display. That expires next April. So council documents show that a review found that the bylaw was no longer fit for purpose, as the Food Act is effective enough. So Restaurant Association General Manager Nicola Waldron, she's agreeing not to renew it. And so, well, just saying that if you choose not to renew it, it won't negatively affect compliance, because she's saying that it's not consistently required throughout the country. I didn't realise that, and making Auckland an outlier. So,
0: I know, but when I walk in and I go, oh yeah, it's a C, I better not pay much for this. I walk in and go, yeah, it's an A, let's go. You know,
5: yeah, well, that'll be your bakeries and things like that.
0: The consumer wants to know that.
5: Yes, but I think the national legislation throughout is pretty good. That's what they're saying.
0: How's Auckland's weather?
5: Fine. Morning frosts in sheltered places. 15 the high currently. A chilly 3 here in Auckland.
0: Stop it. All right. In a moment, Gavin Gray out of the UK. We're going to talk about Nigel Farage, who's taken offence at a T-shirt, and also the wildfires. And then you might be asking yourself, what's happening with this war in the Middle East? It's still in limbo. It's like an extended hydration break. I come in every morning and go, what's happened? Oh, it's still in limbo. The New York Times writes today that they reckon Iran is in no rush to return to talks with the United States. They reckon their leaders they're betting that they can endure more pain than President Trump. And they reckon they've got better leverage over the Strait of Hormuz. So they're not coming to the table and Trump's not forcing them. Now, other bits about the war, in case you missed it, Ukraine is now involved. So that could see the two major conflicts on our globe merging. There was a Ukrainian strike last weekend on an Iranian cargo ship in the Caspian Sea. Ukraine reckon this ship was carrying military equipment between Iran and Russia. So you don't want those two wars joining. Oil prices apparently falling sharply. Brent and West Texas are both down around 5% in the latest trading day overnight. Crude is now at its lowest level in over a week. Thank you for the limbo time. Here's another thing, though. In Libya, there's some anti-government protests, and they're attacking the Mellitah oil and gas complex. Now, this is a problem because that complex provides coal for backup for electricity systems under stress that aren't getting any oil at the moment. And also it's a big blow for Europe, who get a lot of their gas from Libya these days. Goodness me, what a conflagration. 16 to 6, Gavin Gray is next.
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1: To Europe we go. Gavin Gray out of the UK. Gavin, good morning to you. What's the latest from the wildfires in France and Spain?
2: Well, I'm afraid, Andrew, it's a pretty grim picture. The temperatures are getting more intense. They're set to hit 40 centigrade in France tomorrow. And in Spain, that'll follow suit as well. And those are really where the worst of the wildfires are still centred. Indeed, the spokesman for the National Firefighters Federation in France said it's like David against Goliath. And that is because, quite simply, the ground is so dry and so hot, and the winds are really, really picking up, that they are blowing the flames ever closer. Now, at the moment, it is said that it is less than 15 kilometres from the city of Bordeaux. That has a population of 260,000. Now, the authorities are saying, look, it's not currently under a threat, but there is no doubt that there are a great deal of very worried people there. The air is said to be thick with smoke and bits of ash, people staying indoors and also lots of people wearing masks. But it's also fires around Madrid that are causing some concern, and indeed firefighters there are trying to prevent it getting to the outskirts of that city. And thousands of hectares have been destroyed since the start of the year. It really is horrendous, yeah. And the firefighters really struggling to contain this.
1: Cities are not immune. We learnt that from Los Angeles a few years ago, and so we will pray for Madrid and Bordeaux. Now, after Anne Whittacombe's murder, people are getting pretty sensitive in the UK, including Nigel Farage.
2: Yes. Now, this was all because, posted online by the Green Party leader, Zach Polanski, was a picture that he shared of a man at an event, a green event, at which there was a man wearing a T-shirt. Now, on the T-shirt was a drawing of a guillotine, and next to it was the name Nigel. Indeed, there was a comment saying, "We're only making plans for Nigel." Now, you may know that line. That comes from a song back in 1979. But of course, it refers potentially to Nigel Farage, the leader of Reform UK. Now, he said, "Look, if I was to post anything as insightful, then I would expect to be arrested, and so should the leader of the Green Party, Zach Polanski." The Green Party spokesman said, "Look, once the image was brought to his attention, he immediately unshared the post. It wasn't what he thinks and does not support this type of dangerous message." But as you said, with the death, the murder of Anne Whittacombe, hit across the head more than 20 times by a hammer, Anne Whittacombe being the immigration spokeswoman for Reform UK, Things are extremely sensitive. Now, at the moment, we're being told that the police have not yet made contact with the Green Party leader, whether they will or not is another matter, but we do know that so far he has not apologised to Nigel Farage. And as you said, security for our elected officials, absolutely front and centre of much political debate at the moment.
1: All right, Gavin, I thank you for your time. It is 10 minutes to 6.
0: ZB.
1: So the government is shaking up the recognised seasonal employment scheme. Good time to be doing it, of course, because we've got the season coming up. The changes will make it easier for workers to leave exploitative employers, to switch growers, that's an interesting one, and to apply for protection if needed. Good employers also will be rewarded with a longer 6-year accreditation. So Colin Bond joins us from the New Zealand Kiwi Fruit Growers Incorporated. He's the CEO. Morning, Colin.
3: Good morning. Nice to be here.
1: Happy to get these changes. Are they just a tweak or are they something more substantive?
3: I think it's something more substantive, actually, and it's changes that employers have been asking for a while, as have the Pacific as well, because after nearly 20 years, the scheme's got very complex. So an opportunity now just to simplify and make sure everybody understands the requirements of the scheme.
1: So I see how being able to switch growers is good. I mean, growers would love that, etc. I see how if you're a good employer, get rewarded with a longer accreditation, so that's good as well. But this whole thing about workers leaving exploitative employers, how big a problem in New Zealand has worker exploitation been?
3: Oh, we don't see it as a significant problem at all. And the incidence of it happening is very small. But at the end of the day, we've got 200 employers and 20,000 workers, and we want to make sure everybody involved in the scheme gets a great experience. So I think structurally it's important that if an employee is in a situation where they don't feel like they're being looked after, then the scheme needs to have a system that allows that worker to be transferred and looked after. So I don't think it's a big problem, but still important that the scheme has a solution.
1: So you've got some workers, you've got to house them, and there are going to be some decisions made about accommodation.

0: Commission standards made in September. What would you like to see from that?
1: Just clarity so that employers who are purpose-building accommodation in the future have got certainty about making sure that if they build it, then the workers can come and it will meet all of the requirements of the scheme for the long term. So, again, something that employers have been asking for a while. We want certainty to invest so that employees can, we can build great accommodation, the employees can come and enjoy it.
0: Have yourself a good season, Colin, and I thank you for your time today. 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
0: Isn't it amazing when athletics and gold medals get underway? We start giving a damn about the Commonwealth Games. So 6.36 this morning, Zoe Hobbs is in the 100 metres. And then 6.47 this morning, Lewis Clearbert defending his 400 metres individual medley title, which he won 4 years ago in a record time, which is still the Commonwealth record. Michael, good morning to you.
9: Good morning. Do we care about that?
0: I do.
9: Good on you.
0: It's fun.
9: Well, that is true. The Australians, it seems almost a benefit for the Australians.
0: True.
9: It's like, if you look at the medal table, it's like a joke.
0: Have you seen how much money they put into high-performance sport?
9: They put a lot. Well, Gina puts a lot of money into swimming.
0: Yes.
9: Did you see that they're not allowed to thank her?
0: Oh,
9: so
0: really?
9: The rule is, so the Australian Commonwealth Committee said she gives out prize money if you win golds and silvers and set world records and stuff like that. And they said the other day, if you win a medal, you're not allowed to thank her.
0: No.
9: For whatever reason, I don't know.
0: So, Graham Hart, why aren't you actually giving money to Lewis Clearbert?
9: Well, exactly. You encourage them. Mind you, would Lewis swim any faster?
0: No, of course not. No. But Paul Henry was saying, look, we can build a $10 million charity hospital just like that.
9: No,
0: $10 billion. If people
9: charity.
0: Start giving some money. So where's the money giving coming? Where's the trickle-down coming?
9: Exactly. Anyway, the RSE rules today are being changed.
0: Yeah.
9: So we'll find out what that's about. And did you see the supercars number? $21 million.
0: For two events.
9: For two events.
0: Yeah.
9: And there's more where that came from. And not only they came internationally, and then they stayed another. They seemed on average to stay for 10 days.
0: Well, wouldn't you?
9: I guess, if you came from America. They came from America. Why would you come from America to go to the supercars?
0: I reckon SVG has made people look at the supercars and go, gee, that racing is, have you seen that panorama thing? Oh my goodness, we're going down there.
9: Well, it works, 21 million. So anyway, we'll cover that as well.
0: Very good stuff. And my name is Andrew Dickens, here for the rest of the week. My thanks to producer Kenzie, set up producer Sam. Have yourself a fantastic day. Keep warm. See you tomorrow.

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0: 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The Mike Hosking Breakfast with Arvida Retirement Communities. 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
16: Good morning, it's 6 o'clock. I'm Neva Reddy Manu. New figures show the amount the country spends covering superannuation for migrants is skyrocketing. The cost of super for those who move to New Zealand, age 50 or over, has doubled in a decade to $1 billion a year. Parliament voted to change eligibility in 2021, gradually increasing the required length of stay from 10 years to 20. Finance Minister Nicola Willis says the changes strike a fair balance.
17: So that New Zealanders who've worked here their whole lives aren't footing the bill for migrants who've only moved here more recently.
16: Meanwhile, applications for hardship support from New Zealand pensioners have nearly tripled since 2020. Data obtained by Newstalk ZB shows temporary additional support applications have risen from around 22,000 a year to more than 61,000. The payment helps people whose essential living costs can't be met through their income and other available assistance. Grey Power President David Marshall says superannuitants who rely solely on NZ Super and are renting are being stretched the most. An international relations expert says the arrest of a man in Russia accused of spying for New Zealand is likely a warning to Russians themselves. He's been taken into custody by local authorities near the Chinese border, suspected of high treason. Otago University's Robert Patman says it could be Russia's attempt to drive a wedge between us and China or fuel the narrative Russia's under attack by the West.
18: This is an attempt, I think, for Putin to send a message to Russians. Anybody who cooperates with the West or is seen to interact with them could be seen as committing treason.
16: MBIE's chief executive is denying there was any attempt to mislead Parliament over a failed $35 million project. In March, the ministry failed to tell the Education and Workforce Committee the border biometrics upgrade had been axed several months earlier. Appearing before the Privileges Committee, MBIE chief executive Nick Blakely says they got it wrong. He says the ministry genuinely believed there were commercial sensitivities limiting what it could say in a public forum.

0: Winter is set to tighten its grip as the week goes on, with more cold days on the way. A fresh dump of snow is expected across central Otago and Southland from tomorrow. Transpower says morning demand reached a record high on Monday, and it's told generators to ensure supply. Met Service meteorologist Braden White says temperatures will rise today, but it won't be long before the next icy blast. A number of people are feared missing in a partially collapsed shopping mall following an earthquake in the city of Kumamoto in southern Japan. The 6.8 quake hit just after 7:30 last night our time and was 10 kilometres deep. Several people are also unaccounted for at a paper factory, and a highway bridge has buckled. CNN's Hanoko Montgomery says an explosion caused part of the shopping mall to collapse.
1: They still haven't been able to confirm whether there were any customers inside the mall at the time of the explosion.
0: And France is bracing for its fourth major heatwave of the year as crews battle a giant wildfire in the Bordeaux region. Temperatures are forecast to reach 33 degrees Celsius during the day, about 7 degrees above the average. And that's Newstalk ZB News with Spark for Business.
2: To Newstalk ZB Sport, Cam McTaggart has added to New Zealand's medal tally overnight with silver in the 88kg men's weightlifting at the Glasgow Commonwealth Games. He's powered up a games record, combined 338kg, 7 adrift of Malaysian champion Hafizuddin bin Roslan Mohammed. McTaggart's offered his reaction, competing alongside a Sky Sport instrumental.
3: 15 years of really hard work. The lead up to this has been really rough. All those close to me really know the blood, sweat and tears that went into it. So it just makes it extra special.
2: Elsewhere at the Games, lawn bowler Taylor Bruce has lost her opening singles match 2-0 to Singaporean opponent Seren Tiong. Boxers Jordan Wilson and Greer Hall have been defeated in their respective quarterfinals, and New Zealand are underway in their third group game against Uganda in the netball. Captain Karen Berg has started at wing defence, with Catherine Hall at goal defence, while Amelia Walmsley gets a first start of the games at goal attack. Tigers playmaker Adam Dewey has got his way after a week-long saga at the embattled NRL League club. He's been named to start at halfback for their match against the Eels on Sunday after refusing to play at lock against the Raiders last week. Peace talks involving coach Benji Marshall have since taken place, with Dewey returning to training yesterday. Meanwhile, Chancenickel Klukstar will start at fullback for the Warriors for the first time since round 7 when they face the Titans away on Saturday. He returns in place of Tane Tuopiki, who faces up to 2 weeks on the sidelines with a foot injury. The remainder of the starting side remains unchanged. 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Save up to $100 with this month's break special. I'm Andrew Alderson, and that's Newstalk ZB Sport with Generate. Putting performance first, generate kiwisaver.co.nz. It's 6:05. Mike Hosking is next.
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5: 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Good morning, light flows coming in on the southern city bound through Mangarewa. The southwestern is flowing well. We've got a slow patch on George Bolt approaching Verisimo Drive, airport bound. Nothing major yet on the northern or the northwestern. 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Ivanka Zonich for time saver traffic.
0: Newstalk ZB Weather Watch 24/7 with My Food Bag. Ready-made meal bundles for any occasion. Monaco, variable 5 knots, northeast 10 developing in the afternoon, then becoming northeast 10 but 15 knots about the harbour mouth tonight. Waitemata, variable 5, northerly 10 this evening. Hauraki Gulf, Bremen to Cape Colville, variable 5 knots, northeast 10 in the afternoon, rising to northerly 15 in the evening. High tide at Auckland 7 this morning, Onehunga 10:30 this morning. Auckland today fine with morning frost in sheltered places. Tomorrow mainly fine, chance of a shower until afternoon and ahead to Friday. Rain clearing to fine in the morning. Today's high 15 currently. We're sitting on 3 degrees here at Newstalk ZB.
4: The newsmakers and the personalities. The big names talk to Mike. The Mike Hosking Breakfast with Defender Trophy. Epic adventure, greater purpose. Newstalk ZB.
6: Morning and welcome today. Changes to immigration rules around the RSE workers. New rules for our bird industry in this bird flu era. Cost of living stats show that maybe normality's back. Supercars made us a fortune back in April. Mark and Ginny mix it up. Politics Wednesday. Richard and Steve, they provide their worlds on a plate for us.
4: Hosking.
6: Righto, middle of the week, 6:07. Welcome to it. Turns out there's a lot in the name. Stats gave us the latest household.

0: old living costs price indexes. Now, this is what we pay for stuff. This is the cost of our living. Or, as is more often than not referred to by the media and the miserable, the cost of living crisis. In that name, the cost of living crisis, lies a lot of our problems, and a lot of our problems lie, of course, in our attitude. The cost of living crisis no longer actually exists. It arrived in COVID. It finished roughly when inflation dropped back to a more orderly level. Now, this is not to say things are perfect or brimming or bullish. It's just that it's not as bad as it was, nor indeed anywhere close. The cost of living crisis, we have decided, has stuck. It makes us feel justified in moaning, and it gives some political operators ammunition. The actual increase in our cost of living was 3.2%. Actually not bad. I mean, not great, but not bad. And just about in the Reserve Bank band. Take out petrol, which has got nothing to do with us, it would have been way, way lower. What was way lower was the interest rate costs on your mortgage. See, not everything is going up. We hear a lot about power and rates, and rightly so, but a lot about them, not a lot about the mass saving that's arrived in our bank accounts by paying interest rates that by any historic reading are now quite low. Like all stories, your individual circumstances matter. How much petrol you use, what your income is, what industry you are in, what sort of pay rise you got. They are, in fact, the majority of people, you know, doing fine. They've got plentiful work, they are well paid, they've got some savings, they take holidays, wish the power bill was cheaper, of course, but by and large, life is decent and there is no crisis. It's getting close to the time that if we can get the war out of the way, the oil at about 70-ish consistently, renewable power supply dropping generation prices, we will actually arrive economically at a pretty good spot. At 3.2% with a war, we are close to being, I reckon, about 2% without one. And that is what they call the sweet spot. All that's left is for those obsessed with the negativity of a crisis to recognise it isn't.
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0: Rocking and rolling in Japan overnight, 7.1. We're in the southern Kumamoto prefecture. That's what it sounded like. Here's the PM.
2: We're still assessing the extent of casualties and property damage, but we have already received reports of people being injured. There are also areas experiencing power outages and fires, as well as damage to roads and bridges and the collapse of buildings.
0: This bloke was in the middle of it.
3: The initial shock was, I think, about 2 minutes or something. I've never experienced that big earthquake, so I was not being able to stand still. So I was in holding rail or something. I feel like every 20 minutes, I feel like, you know, the land is shaking.
0: France and Spain still alike. This person's on the south coast of France.
4: It was a really idyllic forest, like so beautiful, so green, and like the fire went directly through it, and it was like so fast. It was really, really fast, and there is like literally nothing left.
0: These people in Madrid had to run for it.
5: There's no place like home, especially when you have children, she says. I have an 8-year-old son, and they've taken great care of him here. We've been here since Friday, waiting for everything to be resolved as quickly as possible.
0: On the geopolitical stage this morning, Zelensky and Netanyahu have been at the White House overnight. The Iran war is paused. Oil is down. The Iranians are suggesting good talks overnight. But Naftali, who you may remember used to run Israel, he's not upbeat about it at all.
6: Iran wants to build its own future for its people, etc., etc. That would be wonderful. And that would mean they are stopping their pursuit of nuclear weapons and taking over the Middle East. The problem is that they're not there yet.
0: Sorry about that. I've got a very interesting poll on a new player in Israeli politics for you later on, and Netanyahu should be deeply worried. Finally, in related matters, the UAE government is offering locals reward packages now to bring tourists into the country. Hotel occupancy has dropped from about 80% down to 10%. They're calling it the Dubai Invite Permit. You can earn as a local $1,400 or up to $1,400 bucks. They've already suspended the nightly hotel tax, dropped the 7% fee applied to hotel and restaurant bills. So if you know anyone in Dubai, funnily enough, my brother lives in Dubai and I've not heard from him to invite me over there. So anyway, it's news of the world in 90. Yeah, the war, you want some good news, Iran. Hormuz talks with the Saudis and the Omanis overnight to, quote-unquote, establish stability in the region and eliminate the insecurity imposed on the Strait of Hormuz. They had, quote-unquote, again, good talks. 12 past 6.
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6: From our AI's Changing the World department this morning, Visa plans to eliminate just the 2,600 jobs in their technology and product operations departments. That is 7% of their workforce. As they say, AI is helping shape the way work gets done at Visa. 14 past. Hey, now from Shaw and Partners, Andrew Kelleher, good morning.
7: Yeah, very good morning, Mike.
6: Talk to me about jobs. What do we got? Lots of them. Are we moving in the right direction?
7: Yeah, no. Yes, a couple of local pieces of data released yesterday that it's all adding to the New Zealand economic milieu. Employment, this will come into greater focus next week when we get the release of the quarterly employment data. So this is a nice little teaser for that data next week. June employment indicators. Fill jobs. This is taken directly from the IRD payroll data. Yeah, the bottom line, Mike, jobs market isn't really moving at all at a high level. Sorry to give you that feedback. 0.1% growth in that data series in June, and such is the experience with these numbers, that 0.1% growth could easily be revised away next month. The previous month was revised from down from 0.3 to 0.2. So we've got about 2.35 million jobs in the country at the moment. We added 2,728, so a drop in the bucket, really. If I break it down, primary industries up 0.7%. Goods producing industries, they were flat. Services up 0.1%. On an annual basis, there is some growth. June 26 compared to June 25, up 0.6%. So look, not really moving. That's where we're at right now. Next week, we'll talk a bit more about it in detail next week when we get those quarterly employment numbers, but it's looking now like the unemployment rate could tick up a little bit next week.
6: Okay. Now, Michelle Bullock, from what I saw yesterday, one, she doesn't talk publicly very often, so that was interesting in itself to me, but two, for a person who's already increased the rates three times, I think she's not finished, is she?
7: No, all eyes yesterday on the RBA governor. The Michelle Bullock, she gave a speech. This is to the Anika Foundation, and I think it's pretty much an annual event that the RBA governors go along there and give an on-the-record speech. So it gets a lot of attention. It was entitled Monetary Policy in an Era of Shocks, and I do think it's a reasonably relevant illustration of sort of central bank thinking at the moment. And there is a bit of groupthink going on with the central bankers now, so, and of course they're very close. So I think it was a relevant one to listen to. The key takeaway, Mike, is that it's pretty hawkish. That's been the general view of the RBA lately, and this certainly didn't do anything to dilute that view. If I look through her main messages, inflation is too high, but it was already elevated prior to the oil shock. That was something in common we had in common with her here as well. But very importantly, she noticed that businesses are showing an increasing willingness to pass on those costs, and it's persistent. So this is problematic from an inflationary expectations point of view. The Middle East conflict remains a major risk. Oil prices will remain volatile. We spoke about that yesterday. It's too early, she said, to know what the actual, which is interesting because it means they're still waiting and waiting to see data. It's too early to know what the impact will be on inflation and growth. She did say, though, that Australia is a better place than it was in the 70s, back at the other oil shock. And she spent quite a bit of time comparing this situation now to that in the 70s. Demand is slowing. The housing market is softer than expected. And one of the key messages as well through here, and it's something in common with us, she talked about productivity. She said productivity is emerging as Australia's biggest long-term problem, which is quite a big call, isn't it? So market probably had confirmation that they're not signaling cuts, certainly. They're not ruling out further hikes. They're absolutely looking to keep inflation expectations anchored. They've got June quarter inflation data. I think it's out today. Rates actually fell a little bit over in Australia on the day, so I don't think the tone of the speech wasn't unexpected. So, yeah, fascinating speech, and we'll see now what we get our next output from the RBNZ, whether they agree with them or not.
6: Are you going to be able to give us the numbers before you die, or...?
7: Yeah, I'm battling a bit at the moment, Mike. Battling a bit. The cold, it's the gift that keeps on giving, this cold. But I'm still showing up, Mike. Still showing up.
6: You are indeed. I love your stoicism. Righto, give us the numbers.
7: Yeah, 52,774. That's the Dow Jones. And it's up 565 points, up 1%. The S&P 500 is up 21 points, 0.29%, 7434. The NASDAQ, there's still a lot going on in the semiconductor space and AI space. And the NASDAQ is a little bit lower, 55 points. Slower, 0.21%, 24,878. The FTSE 100 gained 0.83 yesterday, 10,871. And as I said, Asia came under pressure because of the semiconductors. The Nikkei was down 2,566 points, just under 4%, 62,364. Chinese market down just over 1%, 3,813. The Aussies yesterday gained 0.61, 8,947 was the close there. And the NZX 50 gained 11 points yesterday, 13,861. One Kiwi dollar on the wholesale markets will get you 0.5787 US, 0.8296 Aussie, 0.5080 euro, 0.4353 against the pound, 94.79 Japanese yen. Gold just out of the 4,000 mark, 4,028. Good news on Brent, $84.35.
6: Good on you, mate. You go well. Take it easy. We'll see you tomorrow, hopefully. Andrew Kelleher, Shaw and Partners.
2: Hosking.
6: Tell you what, Coca-Cola World Cup worked for them. Second quarter, they're up, and they're raising forecasts all over the place. Their word, strong demand, organic revenue to increase 5%. Shares are up more than 7%. Revenue was $13.3 billion. Net sales rose 7%. They could do no wrong. And if you follow these things, Apple, because of the chip problem, Apple surpassed Nvidia. No one's worth $5 trillion anymore, but Apple is the most valuable company in the world at $495 as opposed to Nvidia's $477, as in trillion. 621, you're at News Talk ZB.
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2: Yeah, the aforementioned Netanyahu back in Washington this morning. Interesting that there's a guy called Eisenkot, who's a former head of the military. He set up a party called Yasha, which means honest or straight. They're going to vote, the Israelis, on the 27th of October. Part of the Netanyahu success story has been, not that he wins elections by a lot, but he seems to get back in, is he keeps saying, I want to wipe Israel off the face of the earth. And there's a constituency in Israel that sort of think that's quite cool, and they keep voting for him. And it also keeps him out of court, because there's quite a few people who wouldn't mind a word with him in court if things ever, time ever allowed. Anyway, point being, that's worked for him up until this point. So Eisenkot comes along, and he sets up his new party. And initially, the polling suggests he'll get around 8 or 9 seats, so he's just another minor player. But in recent months, there's been a massive surge. And a poll out last week suggests he could win 24 seats. Now, is that a lot? Yes, it is, because Netanyahu's party's only winning 23 in that poll. So 24 versus 23. So in other words, this guy's going to tip him up. So the Knesset's been dissolved. The campaign is on. So it's all to play for. 6:25.
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2: Now, the Sandlot Kids are back, sort of. Now, if that means nothing to you, it was a sort of a cultish kind of movie in the 90s. It made $33 million off a budget of $7 million, got 66% on Rotten Tomatoes. Anyway, based on that, they're now going to turn it into a television show. What we get is a thing called Dugout Dads, which is when the kids are growing up and they now coach Little League.
4: Man, I can't believe we get to coach our own team. I have been dreaming about this day since my kids were born. I just want to thank everyone for including me. I'm looking forward to a great season, and I hope we can inspire these kids and fill them with the love of baseball.
5: I'm going to let this slide this time because you're new, but from now on, we're going to leave the politics at home, understood?
4: No, I wasn't being political. You just want to make sure everyone has a chance to play and has a good time.
6: Trash, trash, this kid's trash.
4: Guys, these kids aren't trash, they're 10.
7: Have you seen him hit?
4: Jesus.
8: How was your first practice, Coach?
9: Oh! We're going to need some ice. We're going to need an EpiPen.
4: 7, 8, 9, 10, 11.
8: You lost a kid?
4: Dude, how do you lose a kid?
10: Turns out losing them is the easy part of the whole finding them
4: thing. That's not what I meant.
2: Right, so the twist is they're playing the Sandlot Kids' name, and everyone looks like you think they would having grown up, but they're playing different characters. I won't give you the cast because there's no one in it you've ever heard of. Furthermore, it's going straight to YouTube. And the first episode on YouTube is the 26th of August. So that worked out all right. Sammy and I had a big argument about this morning. Sammy was telling me The Sandlot Kids was one of the greatest movies of all time, and it was one of the most famous movies of all time. Everyone knew what it was. And I said, that's crap. So anyway. Bird flu, I don't know. We've got new rules post-bird flu. So you're going to have to do, if you own birds, a whole lot of stuff that you weren't having to do before. But my understanding of bird flu is once it's here, so I'm not sure what the new rules are for. Anyway, we'll ask all those questions shortly.
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8: Auckland, we've got the biggest tower in the country, the biggest sports stadium, the biggest council, the biggest volcano, the biggest Polynesian population, the biggest lantern festival, the biggest school, the biggest airport, not to mention the biggest number of houses. 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
10: The number one breakfast show in New Zealand. The Mike Hosking Breakfast with Defender Trophy. This is News Talk ZB News.
11: Good morning, it's 6:30. I'm Neva Reti Manu. Growing numbers of older New Zealanders are struggling to absorb rising living costs. Data obtained by Newstalk ZB shows temporary additional support applications from pensioners have nearly tripled since 2020, reaching more than 61,000 a year. Retirement Commissioner David Boyle says older renters stand out as one of the most vulnerable groups, with around 80% reporting being financially uncomfortable.
12: The increase is a signal we're paying attention to, because temporary additional support exists as a safety net. While population is ageing, it's unlikely the whole story is coming because of the number that's increasing in retirement.
11: And there's a hint from Winston Peters that his New Zealand First Party wants to clamp down on migrants claiming super. Figures show the cost of superannuation for those who move to New Zealand aged 50 or over has doubled in a decade to $1 billion a year. Eligibility is gradually being raised from having to have lived in the country 10 years to 20 years. Peters says that change was welcome, but the settings are still inappropriate. Petrol prices are expected to fall as the government phases out the petrol tax and moves towards road user charges. Senior political reporter Azaria Hall has more.
13: An April briefing to Transport Minister Chris Bishop obtained by Newstalk ZB shows officials expect a reduction in the price of petrol as the fuel excise duties removed. The government's transitioning light vehicles to pay for the roading network through road user charges rather than the tax, although no formal date's been set for transition.
11: Chris Bishop's previously said a fuel tax increase that was planned for January is unlikely to go ahead. MB officials are admitting they were wrong when they didn't disclose a failed $35 million project to MPs. In March, the ministry failed to tell the Education and Workforce Committee the border biometrics upgrade had been axed several months earlier. Appearing before the Privileges Committee, MB Chief Executive Nick Blakely denied they deliberately misled MPs. He says they believe there were commercial sensitivities limiting what could be revealed, but he now accepts there were things that could have said. Uncertainty is creating a tough job market. Stats NZ data shows just 0.6% increase in filled jobs in the year to June. Infometrics principal economist Nick Brunston says job recovery has been weak and inconsistent. And he says with the world the way it is, it's hard for employers to predict the future.
14: The Iran war and the impact of a surge in fuel prices, so there's still being a lot of caution for businesses in hiring, and I think we're still seeing that coming through.
11: Just because New Zealand hasn't recorded more bird flu cases doesn't mean it's time to relax. Biosecurity Minister Andrew Hongard has announced legislation

0: requiring anyone with more than 100 birds to have a bird flu prevention and response plan. Hoggard told Andrew Dickens, MPI has investigated around 1,000 notifications with no further cases found.
1: Look, it may have just been a weather pattern or something like that that forced a few up. Expectation, though, is if they're obviously making it to us in Australia, they've moved around Antarctica, so we can probably expect more in spring.
0: And that's Newstalk ZB News with Spark for Business, building growth through tech innovation.
2: To Newstalk ZB Sport, weightlifter Cam McTaggart's added to New Zealand's medal tally overnight at the Commonwealth Games in Glasgow with silver in the 88-kilogram class. He's powered up a combined 338 kgs, seven adrift of the gold medalist from Malaysia, after a period of adversity heading into his third Games.
3: The lead up to this, I trained five times. I was very injured, but managed to push through thanks to the help with the New Zealand team physios and everything. I couldn't have done it without them.
2: The Silver Ferns in Uganda are evenly matched during the second quarter of their netball group match. Scores are 14 all after quarter time, and New Zealand now lead 20-18. Captain Karen Berg has started at wing defence with Catherine Hall at goal defence, while Amelia Walmsley started at goal attack for the first time of the campaign. Swimmer Carter Swift has finished 8th in the 100 metres freestyle. New Zealand will have more chances of adding to the pool medal tally when Lewis Clairbert defends his 400 metres individual medley title in just over 10 minutes. Savannah Eve Martin's in the 50 metres backstroke from 7:36, and Erica Fairweather, Eve Thomas and Caitlin Deans race the 800 freestyle from 12 past 8. A couple of European tour events are settled in the updated golf schedule of major winner Ryan Fox. His plans for the season changed after winning the Open Championship, pushing him comfortably into the FedEx Cup playoffs and President's Cup international team contention. Fox says he's booked to play at least two regular tournaments.
4: I'm going back to Wentworth, definitely. I'm going to India as well. We committed to that a long time before the Open, so I'm excited to go and see that. Everyone says that's a really cool event, a very interesting golf course where drivers probably not even going to be in a bag for the week.
2: 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And a couple of European football coaching confirmations post-World Cup. Roberto Mancini's likely, or is returning as Italian gaffer, while Zinedine Zidane will take charge of France. I'm Andrew Alderson, and that's Newstalk ZB Sport with Generate. Putting performance first, generate kiwisaver.co.nz. It's 25 minutes to 7. Mike Hosking's next.
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6: Protect what is precious with Commonwealth Vault. Now the Southern Motorway Heavy coming in Papakura through to Manurewa. You're going to hit traffic from Manukau through to Mount Wellington. The Northern, we've got a moderate patch through Silverdale, moderate to heavy from Rosedale. Northwestern, moderate patches from Lincoln, become slightly heavier from St. Luke's. Secure gold and silver bullion safely at Commonwealth Vault, commonwealthvault.co.nz.
0: News Talk ZB Weather Watch 24/7 with my food bag, ready-made meal bundles for any occasion. Manukau variable 5 knots, northeast 10 developing in the afternoon, then becoming northeast 10 but 15 about the harbour mouth tonight. Waitemata variable 5 knots, northerly 10 this evening. Hauraki Gulf, Bream head to Cape Colville, variable 5, northeast 10 this afternoon, rising to northerly 15 tonight. High tide at Auckland 7 this morning and at Onehunga 10:30 this morning. Auckland today fine with morning frost in sheltered places. Tomorrow mainly fine, chance of a shower until afternoon. And ahead to Friday, rain clearing to fine in the morning. Today's high 15. Currently we're sitting on 3 degrees here at Newstalk ZB.
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7: Trump is giving the eulogy at Lindsey Graham's funeral as we speak. Richard Arnold with more on that shortly. 23 minutes away from 7, the rules are changing around the bird flu. Owners of more than 100 birds will now need mandatory bird flu biosecurity plans. That's record keeping, regular audits, culling plans, things like that. John Mackay is the Mainland Poultry CEO, also the Egg Producers Federation Chair, and is with us. John, morning to you.
8: Good morning, Mike.
7: This unfolding about the way you would have thought it to unfold?
8: It is, actually. So, look, we support the legislation coming in. There's been a lot of consultation with us as the industry body and with farmers on it, so we've known it's coming.
7: Got good buy-in, do you think, or will you get good buy-in from bird owners?
8: Yeah, the feedback on from the consultation that was done was positive. And so, look, we're a very interconnected industry. So what happens on one farm or

0: one part of our industry can then impact other farms and other parts of the industry. So given, you know, biosecurity is our best defence against this strain of bird flu, it's important that we're all lifting those standards in a common way across the industry.
1: You use the word defence. Is there a defence? There seems an air of inevitability about all this.
0: Look, there are two ways on that, and it's good to split it out, actually. So once this H5N1, it's a wildlife-adapted strain, so once it gets into New Zealand, it will become endemic within the wild bird population. Yeah. That's different than us for on our commercial poultry farms. So we have to fight to keep this out of our farms, and that's what our readiness and preventative plans are all about. So that's that part of it. Yeah, how do we keep it out of our farms through good biosecurity? And then the second part of the plans is if you do get it in your farms, how do you respond quickly and get yourself back up and in business?
1: Are you bullish on both those scenarios or not?
0: Well, look, I think we're as prepared as we can be. New Zealand's one of the last countries in the world to get H5N1. So it's been circulating for a long time. We've been up and learning off our colleagues in other markets. We've had those experts down here in New Zealand so that we can capture all the learnings that they've had over those years. So, look, it's a concerning time for farmers. There's no doubt about that. But we are as prepared as we can be.
1: Cost of compliance an issue for many or not really?
0: Well, I think on any of these things, there's different ways to look at it. So there'll definitely be a cost of getting people onto your farms and being audited. But I think you've got to look at that positively as well. It's a chance to get fresh sets of eyes in. You know, if that leads to us as farmers getting some improvements on our farms and how do we prevent this and how do we stop it getting in, then that's going to be a good thing.
1: Could we argue there's no excuse, given we're the last in the chain? We've had a look, we've seen who's done it well, who hasn't done it well. We've got to be prepared, don't we?
0: Yeah, look, I think we are well prepared. So, look, the industry, all farmers, we've been working closely with MPI on it. We've been looking at that and how it's gone around the world. You can be as prepared as you can be, and you can have the best plans in the world, and you can still get hit by this disease. That's what's happened overseas. That's what it tells us. But you've still got to control what you can control. So having these plans in place is the most important thing that farmers can do.
1: Good stuff, John. Nice insight. Appreciate it very much. John Mackay, who's with Mainland and also the Egg Producers Federation chair currently. By the way, it's cold in many parts of the country this morning. I'm sure the news will make much of that. It's amazing how in the middle of winter it does get cold, and they seem to see that as a surprise every year. Anyway, Transpower yesterday issued another one of these weird notices. So they issue a notice to generators to say, hey, it's cold and we might need some more power. Now, am I the only one who goes, why isn't this obvious? And why is one branch of the industry issuing notices to another branch of the industry so that because when it gets cold, they can have more power, because when it gets cold, we want more power? This whole supply-demand thing doesn't seem to work that well. And then that's before you get to the bit where I thought we were through this. I thought because the price, the wholesale electricity price on Monday was 240 a megawatt, up from 64. Now, I thought the whole thing of renewables was we had so much of this stuff, there wasn't a problem anymore. And obviously at 240, we're not back to the 850 we were in the winter of 2024. But I thought, clearly naively, that things were a lot smoother than what they are this morning. So we must look into this. 19.2.
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1: 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U-D-U-I-T. Customers proud to say, I did it myself. Hosking. Like, the positivity around the inflation rate coming down is good, but the cost of living crisis remains for many, as costs that have already gone up have not come down. Inflation's impacted everyday costs across the board, and while the rate increase has slowed, we pay more for everything and wages have not kept up. That's a fascinating text, and it links into Chris Hipkins in Question Time, and I'll come back to it in a moment. 6:45.
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1: Hi, Richard Owen, good morning.
9: Hey, Mike.
1: Well, it's quite the calling card day today, isn't it, with Netanyahu and Zelensky?
9: Sure is. Two major wars in Iran and Ukraine, having representatives speaking with Trump. So are those wars pulling closer? Trump has been holding discussion sessions with Netanyahu and Zelensky, both in Washington, for the funeral of Military Hawk Senator Lindsey Graham, who died unexpectedly 17 days back. This is the first time since the start of the Iran war that Bibi and Trump met in person. Many have speculated it was the Israeli leader who sold the American president on the war in the first place. Didn't turn out the way that Trump had hoped, obviously. He thought it would be done in a few days, just like the military move in Venezuela, even though Trump advisers warned that Iran was vastly different. This time Netanyahu is pushing for further military escalation after the Israelis leaked claims that some of Iran's nuclear program was moved to a site south of Tehran, a location called Pickaxe Mountain, where there are said to be centrifuges and perhaps some enriched uranium as well. So much for the initial Trump claim that Iran's nuclear program was quote-unquote obliterated. Trump was asked about this on Fox News today, and he seemed annoyed at the latest Israeli political campaign. He was asked,
10: "Satellite imagery and intel indicates that Iran is actively constructing and fortifying Pickaxe Mountain. How will we respond?"
11: Well, I don't need Bibi to tell me that. Bibi's telling me that because he wants me to stay involved. We know exactly what's going on. But, no, I heard Bibi announce that. I said, why don't you just tell it to me? Why do you have to announce it to the world? I know exactly what's going on at Pickaxe. It's not a big problem. We took out their nuclear sites, and we'll have to take out Pickaxe if we don't make a deal. If we don't make a deal, we'll take it out very easily.
9: So this is the seventh U.S. visit by Netanyahu since Trump took office for his second term. There are obviously strains. Some are describing Netanyahu as a problem maker as Trump tries to get out of this war. Israel's Defense Minister Katz says his country wants very much to continue striking energy targets in Iran, but the U.S. is now holding off as Trump reviews his limited options. Meantime, there is Ukraine, and Zelensky

0: As his country has gathered evidence that Russia is providing Iran with satellite surveillance of the Gulf states and U.S. military bases in the region. Zelensky wants to press Trump to tighten military ties with Ukraine by arguing that their war with Russia and the war in the Middle East are intertwined. Just this week, Ukraine struck an Iranian ship in the Caspian Sea, charging they were conveying military cargo between Iran and Russia without specifying just what. Ukraine has been on the military upswing of late, saying that their country sent some 200 military experts off to the Middle East to help US allies defend against Iranian drones. However, we are approaching a new season in Ukraine, as Zelensky claims Russia is seeking 30,000 more troops from North Korea to fight on the Ukrainian battle lines, as these wars seem to be expanding in ways that were not initially predicted.
1: And I've just been watching Trump and the eulogy at Lindsay's funeral.
0: Yeah, Trump is attending the funeral service at the Washington National Cathedral for the late senator. He was first to speak, describing how the senator's father was a bar owner.
2: As Lindsay said, his father taught him the key to being a successful bar owner is that you have to be funny enough that people will keep coming back, and that you have to be tough enough that you can stay in business and thrive. A very difficult combination,
0: which some still try to take on board. Trump and Graham were at sharp odds, of course, when they were competing for the presidential nod in primaries in 2016. After that, Graham ingratiated himself with Trump in order to keep some influence, and they played golf together at times. Since the senator's death, Trump reportedly has been talking a lot about how someone who was so active, how is it possible that he could have passed away so quickly? He says he and Graham were friends. Well, he's now using that alliance to call for a crypto bill that would benefit the Trump family financially, and one that Graham had not sponsored. So, yeah, all's fair in love, war, and politics, right? The other senator in the news is the one who hasn't been seen for more than 40 days, former Republican Senator Leader Mitch McConnell, the 84-year-old hospitalized all this time, undisclosed ailment. Before this, we'd seen him publicly freeze during some speeches. Now, his state governor, Democrat Andy Beshear, says Mitch should speak up or resign. Beshear saying that a couple of photos, which some suggest are AI, are not enough to show if McConnell is still in the game.
1: Good to catch up, mate. See you in a couple of days. Richard Arnold, stateside. Trump's back in the Supreme Court, by the way. This is the mail-in voting restriction. So the Federal Appeals Court kept the restrictions blocked in 23 states that sued. The order directs federal agencies to create voter eligibility lists would allow the Postal Service to reject ballots that did not meet new requirements. The Federal Court appeals, it was a 2-1 decision last Saturday. This is the first US Circuit Court of Appeals. Ruling applies only to the states covered by the lawsuit. Separate federal appeals court in Washington lifted a broader injunction against the Postal Service. So this thing's a complete mess. And that's before you get to the fact if you didn't understand the Constitution directs states to run elections, not the federal government. So Trump's trying to interfere in what the state should be doing, which, of course, is part of the argument and why it's so damn complicated. 9 away from 7.
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4: Parents may need to have a new version of the talk with their kids. Don't believe Russian claims it's caught a spy working for New Zealand. A community funeral in Blenheim today for a stillborn baby found on a roadside. And in sport, weightlifter Cam McTaggart secures a silver medal at the Commonwealth Games. 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
5: 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Now the Southern Motorway moderate to heavy from Papakura. We've got a breakdown just after Beach Road. Do update us 0800 jammed. You're going to hit traffic from Manukau, the northwestern heavy at Lincoln, a crash there. Then moderate to heavy from St. Luke's. The northern moderate through Silverdale, moderate to heavy from Rosedale. Last chance, $20 9kg refill cylinders this Saturday only at Northside Drive.
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1: Thomas Coughlin's doing a little bit of good work this morning in the Herald if you want to read it. I mean, it just basically confirms what we all knew. So the story started the other day. Greens come out with a wealth tax. We all understand what happens with a wealth tax. People with wealth basically disappear. So they cite a Treasury report that was written for the previous Labor government. Labor government dropped it, of course. The Greens go, no, no, that's not true. Anyway, Thomas has followed this up, and he's gone and talked to the chief economist of the former Inland Revenue chief economist, a guy called Whittington. And he was one of the three lead authors on that particular piece of advice that was written. He didn't want to pick a fight, apparently, with a political party about what it got right or wrong, but his paper suggests the Greens tax, super rich tax, would have behavioural response at about 38%. Now, the Greens are claiming it's only 28%, but he says 38%. He did not know of any country that had sustained such a broad wealth tax at such a high effective rate. So I would have thought for any sane, sensible, middle-of-the-road human being, that is the end of that. Five away from seven.
3: All the ins and the outs. It's the biz with Business Fibre. Take your business productivity to the next level.
1: Now, speaking of money, got some how-to-buy stuff news. Now, the first FPOS machine, here's a fun fact, the first FPOS machine was rolled out. Tell me what year. No, wrong. It was 1982. See, way older than you thought. Swipe your card, you waited for the terminal to connect over the standard phone line to the bank, enter your PIN, and that was the way it worked. Then we got the PayWave. Now, globally, and this gives you good insight into New Zealand, PayWave was launched globally in 2004. When did we get it? 2004? No, 2011. Next cab off the old rank, we're one of the first markets in the world to get this. So FPOS are announcing the launching of these biometric-capable terminals, manufactured by Verifone. It will mean you'll be able to pay for anything by face recognition, or the terminal can read your palm. Palm vein technology. They also tell your future. If you stare at it and put your hand down, it will read your future. It's incredible.
11: Will romance happen to me soon?
1: Very much
11: soon?
1: So. Yep, very much so for you, Glenn. Overseas, they've done some trials. They're going to do some trials here. They're trialing it in Starbucks overseas. What could possibly go wrong? It's here in the quote-unquote near future. There were some concerns around security with the biometric. Tech Involved doesn't store images. It holds numerical representations of your face that can't be reversed into an image that they then later use for AI to promote sex toys or something like that.
11: What number would you give my face if you had to give it a numerical representation?
1: One.
11: Out of 100, that's me.
1: Out of 1,000. If you're a fan, you don't want your face or hand scan, you can still pay the normal one. Stand by for the news.

0: 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Stand by for the news.
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13: 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Holding power to account. The Mike Hosking Breakfast with Bailey's Real Estate. 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
14: Good morning, it's 7 o'clock. I'm Neva Reti Manu. Another gold for New Zealand in the pool at Glasgow. Lewis Clearbert has defended his 400 metres individual medley title at the Commonwealth Games. More shortly in sport. If you parents need to have a new version of the Talk With Their Kids in the new era of digital parenting. Cybersecurity company Norton's latest report finds 75% of parents are worried that AI could be used to create fake images or conversations involving their child. It finds 44% are not confident their child could tell AI-generated content from the real thing. Norton's principal systems engineer, Dean Williams, says we live in a world where seeing is no longer believing.
15: The precision of AI makes things harder to distinguish. We also need to be aware scammers are using multiple platforms.
14: One person has been arrested and two properties cordoned off following a domestic-related incident on the North Shore. One home is on Glenfield's Lingfield Street and the other is about 5 kilometres away on Birkdale's Sion Place. An Auckland police spokesperson says they're not seeking anyone else. A St John spokesperson says it responded to a call just after 8:30 last night with an ambulance, rapid response unit and an operations manager. Pensioners who rent are feeling the squeeze from rising living costs. Temporary additional support applications from superannuitants have nearly tripled since 2020 to more than $61,000 a year. The average payout has also risen from about $71 a week to $111. Grey Power President David Marshall says rising rent, rates, energy and insurance costs are proving unsustainable for many.
16: Accommodation supplement hasn't been increased since 2018. There is a backlog there because rents have continued to increase by over 150%.
14: Doubt's been cast on Russia's claims it's caught a spy trying to leak intelligence to New Zealand. A man's been arrested in Russia for suspected high treason.

0: accused of passing sensitive information to our government. Otago University international relations expert Robert Patman says it's difficult to verify Russia's accusations.
1: Given that they've been very economical with the truth about their occupation of Ukraine, claims made by Putin's government about spying cannot be accepted at face value.
0: A north and south divide in our economy is continuing. Stats NZ employment data shows filled jobs grew just 0.6% in the year to June. Infometrics principal economist Nick Brunston says a number of regions in the South Island grew at more than 1% during the same period. He says the North Island hasn't been as lucky.
2: In terms of the number of jobs in the North, we really just have Waikato growing over 1% and the rest of the North is still plodding along fairly slowly.
0: The Blenheim community is rallying around a stillborn baby found dead on a roadside with a funeral service today as police continue searching for the child's family. The baby's body was found on Wido Bar Road in May. This morning's service was made possible through donations from local businesses and community groups. And a chilly start in Auckland this morning as temperatures sit at near freezing 3 degrees, with Met Service saying it feels more like 2 degrees. And that's Newstalk ZB News with Spark for Business.
3: Coming shortly on the program, new rules for our RSE workers, cost of living numbers. Can we finally put the word crisis, cost of living crisis, can we finally put that to bed? Tony Quinn on some fantastic motorsport numbers and Mark and Ginny, Politics Wednesday after 8.
4: To Newstalk ZB Sports, Swick Lewis Clairbird has continued his golden run at the Glasgow Commonwealth Games on Sky Sport.
5: He did it 4 years ago in Birmingham. He's done exactly the same again. Lewis Clairbird of New Zealand wins New Zealand's second gold of these games.
4: So he's defended his 400-metre individual medley crown with a 2.3-second victory. In typical fashion, Clairbird was behind the leaders early, but took the advantage in the penultimate breaststroke phase and powered ahead to victory. His time of 4 minutes 8.72 seconds was 0.02 shy of his personal best and the Commonwealth Games record set at the last edition in Birmingham. It's Clairbird's third medal of the campaign and second gold. He's now medalled in the discipline at 3 consecutive games. To the weightlifting on Sky Sport.
6: Oh, McTaggart, he's got the silver medal and that's a significant achievement for him at his third Commonwealth Games.
4: Cam McTaggart's added to New Zealand's medal tally overnight with silver in the 88-kilogram class. He's powered up a games record combined 338 kgs, albeit 7 adrift of Malaysian champion Hafizuddin bin Roslan Mohammed. To a rain-soaked track at Glasgow.
7: Strong start from Zoe Hobbs. She's always reliable out to the blocks. The Kiwi athlete leading the way at the moment in her long tights. But here comes Amy Hunt on the charge.
4: So Zoe Hobbs finished second in her semi-final to advance to the decider of the 100 metres. She was beaten by England's Amy Hunt, as you heard there. Hobbs's time was 11.04 seconds, the fourth quickest overall. That final set to go at 20 minutes to 9. And New Zealand have eased away from Uganda during the third quarter of their netball group match. Scores were 14 all after quarter time. The Silver Ferns led 28-25 at half time and are now up 33-27. I'm Andrew Alderson and that's Newstalk ZB Sport with Generate. Putting performance first, generate kiwisaver.co.nz. It's 7:05. Mike Hosking's next.
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9: The burgers are better at BK. Now the northwestern moderate to heavy impatches from Royal. We've got a crash at Lincoln. Do update us, SOA Tundra jammed. The southern, you're going to hit traffic from Papakura. Earlier breakdown after Beach Road has been cleared. Moderate from Manukau. The northern slow through Silverdale. Moderate to heavy from Rosedale. From flame grilled whoppers to crispy chicken, the burgers are better at Burger King. Ivanka Zonic for time saver traffic.
0: News Talk ZB Weather Watch 24/7 with My Food Bag. Ready-made meal bundles for any occasion. Manukau, variable 5 knots, northeast 10 developing in the afternoon. Waitemata, variable 5, northerly 10 tonight. And Hauraki Gulf, Bremhead to Cape Colville, variable 5 knots. High tide in Auckland about now, Onehunga 10:30 this morning. Auckland today, fine with morning frost in sheltered places. Tomorrow mainly fine, chance of a shower until afternoon. And here to Friday, rain clearing to fine in the morning. 15 is the high today, currently sitting on a cool 2 degrees here at Newstalk ZB.
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10: compelling. The breakfast show you can't miss. It's the Mike Hosking Breakfast with Arvida Retirement Communities. Life your way. 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
3: Morning, 7 past 7. So we're having another look at our RSE rules. Changes include workers will be able to leave exploitative employers, the ability to apply for a protective visa, more flexibility to move between growers. Employers who get it right can get a 6-year accreditation. Erica Stanford is the Immigration Minister, of course, and is back with us. Good morning.
11: Good morning, Mike.
3: This exploitation, how widespread?
11: Well, we're not entirely sure, but this visa will help us. The advice I've had from my officials is they don't expect the migrant exploitation visa we're allowing them to use will be widely picked up. But if there are any migrants working here in the RSE scheme, they won't have access to it. We're not expecting it to be large, but I guess we will wait and see. Yeah. The advice is not large.
3: The movement between employers, why has this visa, and this is not just for RSE workers, but this visa-wise has always been an issue, you know, bars to, you know, people in the country who just want to work are hobbled by the rules. Is this being sorted out properly once and for all or not?
11: Well, this is allowing RSE workers to do what every other worker in the country can do, apply for a simple visa variation of conditions, a VOC. We process those really quickly and then they can move between jobs. So there really isn't, in my opinion, a problem in New Zealand about being able to move between employers. You simply apply to Immigration New Zealand, fill in the VOC, we process it and off you go. So RSE workers haven't been able to do that. They have been able to apply for a joint ATR, which is an application to recruit between two employers, but this will give them now more flexibility like everyone else has in the sector.
3: Good. How much of the RSE program is about altruism versus labour reality or shorter job?
11: Oh, look, I think it's the perfect balance. It is a wonderful system that supports the Pacific and transfers not only remittance in terms of cash, but also in terms of skill back to those villages. And when you hear the stories of that, yesterday I was talking to the Employer of the Year Award winner, Hortus New Zealand, you know, whose employee spends 7 months travelling around the islands, not only recruiting workers, but also working with those people in those villages as well. So it is a win-win, but it also has allowed us to hugely increase our exports, taking them from $2.5 billion to about, was it $9 billion?
3: Yeah.
11: So it is beneficial to both countries. It's a great system.
3: Good. While I got you, the social media thing, do Labor want the paperwork and you're not giving it to them?
11: No, look, I've had a really good relationship with Labor over this. I've met with both Reuben Davidson and Phil Twyford, who are taking the lead on it. I've given them a briefing with my officials, taken them over through an overview. They've had multiple meetings with me. I've sat down and said, here's the bill, have a read of it. I said to them, if anyone else wants to see the bill, any of your other MPs, you're welcome to, we'll set up a meeting. I offered that weeks ago and they took me up on it last week. They said, hey, look, more people would like to see the bill. And I said, yes, immediately. On Monday, they said, how about Thursday this week? Gave me a time and I said, yes, absolutely. Deal with my my advisor.
3: Well, what am I reading in the media? What's going on with the wine-a-thon then?
11: Look, I don't know. I don't know. But the fact is, they're all coming to see the bill on Thursday, as many of them as they want. And I will consider whether or not there's a bit of a way around me being able to actually let them take the bill away. The advice that I've had from DIA and my officials, again, with a cabinet circular, is that I can't. But I may have sneakily found a little loophole in that. So I'll consider whether or not I can. But I've been really cautious just because, you know, it's a paper that's still going through cabinet. But I just want to say, dealing with Labor has been really good. Reuben has been excellent. He's passionate about this. He cares about it as much as I do. And, you know, look, Labor have made all the right noises that they're interested in this and that they're keen to support it. But I have to just make sure that I give them, you know, all of the documents and the information that I've had access to be able to make that good decision when we table the bill.
3: Okay, makes sense. Appreciate it very much. Erica Stanford, Minister of Immigration, with us this morning, 11 past 7. Right, in a glass half full moment, can I suggest the so-called cost of living crisis that so many bang on about is not actually a crisis anymore. So the stats are, as we mentioned at the start of the show, average household costs rose 3.2% in the year to June. Now, petrol, of course, is the killer. It's at 27%. Kelly Eckhold is the Westpac Chief Economist, and he's back with us. Kelly, very good morning to you.
12: Good morning.
3: Would you still call it a crisis?
12: Oh, no, it's not a crisis. I mean, it's certainly not a comfortable situation for most households because those cost increases are still outstripping the increase in wages that we're generally seeing right now. But it's a far cry from the situation we were back in 2022 or so, when all of those numbers were probably two times plus yeah. what you're talking about there.
3: Exactly. So take the petrol out. We're well within the band, aren't we?
12: Yeah. But, you know, there are a few other categories as well. There is a bit of general cost increase in what I call the kind of cost plus parts of this economy.

0: electricity costs, for example, rising quite steeply. You know, a few other kind of sectors like that, which are perhaps like less competitive, I suppose.
1: Yeah.
0: A lot of government charges, for example, rising, and a lot of those things disproportionately impact the lower income households as opposed to higher income households as well.
1: Nothing we can do about that, though, is there? Or is there?
0: Well, I mean, you really need to kind of introduce probably a bit of competitiveness into some of those parts of the economy, and perhaps put a bit of pressure on the government-related sectors of this economy to, instead of when faced with a cost increase, push it onto us, to actually make a few changes in their own house. Local authorities and central government-related areas are the prime candidates here.
1: Yeah, interesting speech yesterday from Michelle Bullock in Australia. She talks about the pass-on costs and inflation worries in that part of the world. Do we still? Where are we at? Are people passing it on because they can, or they're not because we can't pay it and won't pay it?
0: You know, I thought that the June quarter CPI was pretty encouraging in that regard. We certainly saw plenty of inflation because those petrol prices and related costs had all gone up quite a bit. But what we didn't see is core inflation rising, and that would be the evidence you'd be looking for of those broader, you know, let's take the opportunity to put our prices up and save our margin type behaviour. Well, I didn't see very much of that, so I thought that was pretty encouraging.
1: Good.
0: Only thing I would say, though, very early days.
1: All right. Nice to talk to you as always, Kelly. Kelly Eckhold, Westpac Chief Economist, and you heard it from him first. It is no longer a cost of living crisis. So let's finish that now, shall we? 14 past.
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1: News Talk ZB turns out the supercars, that Taupo Christchurch thing back in April, double header, first time ever, absolute gangbusters, tens of millions of dollars into the economy. We'll talk with Tony Quinn about that after 7:30. Meantime, our fashion industry making a plea this morning for tougher rules around this fast fashion rip-off business. AliExpress, you know, the lot, Shein, Shine, whatever you want to call them. Their designs and images are being copied to sell cheaper replicas. Not a new issue, of course, but I suppose the question is, are there any actual answers? Clive Elliott, KC, is an intellectual property lawyer and is with us on this. Clive, very good morning to you.
11: Yes, morning, Mark.
1: This is what

0: fast fashion is, and it's a small person in New Zealand taking a big person on in China, and how do you make that work?
1: It's very difficult, to be honest with you, because it's a question of scale. You know, these outfits like AliExpress are selling millions of garments a day. And, you know, a small supplier or designer from New Zealand contacting them is not going to get much traction.
0: No. Where do you go legally if you wanted to go legally somewhere? Where do you start?
1: Well, I think you have to start with the supplier, with AliExpress, because they do have processes, and they have, I know Alibaba's got a, what it calls a good faith program, a takedown system. If you can show that your product has been copied, they will take it down, but it's a long and difficult process.
0: Is it worth it? Would you be one of those lawyers who are going, yes, I've got sympathy with you, yes, we could probably do something about it, but by the time you did it, it's more money in trouble than it's worth. Would you say that a lot to people?
1: I do. I mean, the problem is that this is happening so often, and it does take time. And a lot of these designers are small businesses. They don't have the resources. Mm. And my suggestion would be for this Fashion and Textile NZ group, you know, of 120 members, to get together and set up a system where they can do it on behalf of their members, so rather than each person doing it.
0: So is that like a class action? Could you class action this or not?
1: No, I'm thinking more of having a system in place where they have all the designs on record, and then you get someone who knows what they're doing to contact AliExpress to say, look, this is a ripoff, yeah. Take it down.
0: Is there variability within that? Because, you know, a fashion's like something very specific. I mean, you can ping, but, I mean, a lot of fashion's very vague, and it might be or it might not be similar to what you're saying, mightn't it?
1: I think that's the problem, because we're talking about the problem of dupes. I'm not sure if you've heard the term, but it's basically duplicates.
0: Yeah.
1: So it's a design that mimics another design but makes a few changes. So what they're saying is, well, this is inspired by, it's not actually a copy. It's not a counterfeit, in other words. But the line between counterfeit and a dupe can be very small, and
0: exactly,
1: that's the problem.
0: Is there any hope on the demand side? In other words, you convince New Zealanders to be patriotic and go, you know, when you're buying $2.50 worth of something from Temu, the chances are it is ripped off and made by slave labour, so don't do it?
1: Exactly. I think that if we can get together and convince people not to buy these products, to buy the original, and have a test case to publicise the problem, and it might mean actually taking on one of these dupes and saying, well, look, it's a copy, and, you know, it's copycatting, and, you know, we've got to make an example of someone. Even if it doesn't stop it, it'll at least it will raise the problem in the public mind.
0: And then maybe have a chilling effect. Good to talk to you, Clive. Appreciate it. Clive Elliott, KC. I note that she and Shine, Federal Trade Commission in America, are investigating their US business. Nature of the probe unclear this morning. Previously investigated companies for practices relating to hidden fees, privacy issues. They're scurrilous. And everybody knows it. And AliExpress got fined, was it $1 billion, $500 million, whatever it was, by the EU the other day. And as I said on the program at the time, it's probably, sadly, tragically, just the cost of doing business. 7:20.
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3: 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We've got a crash between Lincoln and Te Atatū, moderate to heavy. From the Causeway, do update us, O800 jammed. The northern slow through Silverdale, heavy but moving from Constellation. The southern slow through Papakura, again through Takanini, then moderate to heavy through to Green Lane. 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Time saver traffic.
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0: 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Hosking. 7:24, two distinct stories so far this week to read. One has told us how there are no jobs out there for students and graduates. The other told us of all the jobs that are being advertised. And in those two stories is a reminder that one story does not a complete story make. I could tell you, for example, of our youngest. Had to work very hard to find work as a student, but she did so. So there is work out there, but that's just an anecdote, of course. Yet another story, backed up by one of this week's stories on hiring, job ads are up. Good thing about that is ads are not stats. They are stats, they're not anecdotes, right? So the stats prove there are more and more jobs being advertised each month, and the number of job ads has now been rising for 19 months in a row. Not just that, but the wages are rising as well. So it's at this point you could argue this is the last piece in the broader economic puzzle. Most things, of course, have to come right before the job market turns. It might well be the job market is at last turning. It is, glass half full, better than many thought it might be. See, we're at 5.3% unemployment at the moment. Some suggested it could go as high as 6. It won't. There remains some debate as to whether 5.3 is in fact a peak, and there might be a bit more misery to come. Now, you can add Auckland at this stage. Auckland, glass half empty. So Auckland's a laggard. Ironically, Auckland is bullish in confidence. If you read the confidence surveys, very bullish. And yet in jobs, not so much. Also interestingly, blue-collar jobs currently leading the recovery, which may well explain why grads can't find work. It may be the old uni bias needs a good looking into. All those arts degrees and BCOMs may not be the panacea so many schools sold them as. Maybe hands-on, old-fashioned graft-type jobs are your future. Anyway, the point being, like all things, it depends on where you look, how hard you look, and what your attitude is when you're looking. See, if you're an unemployed student, can you mount a case there is no work? Of course you can. Can a journalist writing a story, as they did this week, pump out the stats that have 53,000 jobs and yet 434,000 applications? Yes. But is there evidence, job-wise, that we are heading in a better direction? Indisputably. Hosking. Mike, did you see the idiot in Labour asking when groceries will come down in price? Are they economically illiterate? Well, there's two parts to that. One, that was Chris Hipkins you're referring to, and the answer to the second part is yes, he is. And that's been part of the campaign, which brings me back to one of the earlier texts about people somehow, and this will be the Hipkins thinking. You do realise inflation is necessary. The trick around inflation is how much? Ideally, the Reserve Bank will tell you, 1% to 3%. If you get about 1%, 2%, it's about right, because inflation backs up growth, and you want growth. You don't want and will never have prices coming down. So Hipkins has been on this weird campaign of asking the Prime Minister about when will prices be coming down. Short of fruit and veggies and the odd oil spike, prices don't come down, and that's what inflation is. And if you think prices will come down and we'll have less than no inflation, that's where you get into real economic trouble, and that's the economic territory you don't want to go into. And that's, I think, why more of us need to understand inflation and its role in the broader economy. News is next.
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7: Good morning, it's 7:30. I'm Neva Reddy Manu. Lewis Clearbird has continued his golden run at the Glasgow Commonwealth Games.
8: He did it 4 years ago in Birmingham. He's done exactly the same again. Lewis Clearbird of New Zealand wins New Zealand's second gold of these games.
7: He's defended his 400-metre individual medley crown with a 2.3-second victory. More shortly in sport. Police are investigating a domestic-related incident on Auckland's North Shore, where two properties have been cordoned off. One man's been arrested and no one else is being sought. One home is on Glenfield's Lingfield Street. The other is about 5 kilometres away on Birkdale's Sion Place. Emergency services were called just after 8:30 last night. An easier pathway for seasonal workers to move between jobs as the government plans changes to the RSC scheme. Its tweaks will focus on accommodation standards, clarifying rules and strengthening pastoral care. It also includes an accreditation system, meaning less paperwork for businesses with a proven track record. Immigration Minister Erica Stanford told Mike Hosking this will level the playing field by putting RSE visa holders through the same process as other work visa holders.
9: Apply for a simple variation of conditions, a VOC. We process those really quickly and then they can move between jobs.
7: The poultry industry believes it's as prepared as it can be for bird flu. Biosecurity Minister Andrew Hoggard has announced legislation requiring anyone with more than 100 birds to have a bird flu prevention and response plan. Mainland Poultry Chief Executive John Mackay told Mike Hosking that the industry and farmers have been working closely with MPI.
10: You can have the best plans in the world and you can still get hit by this disease. That's what's happened overseas. But you've still got to control what you can control. Having these plans in place is the most important thing that farmers can do.
7: New Zealand First leader Winston Peters is hinting his party will clamp down on migrants claiming super. Figures show the cost of superannuation for those who move to New Zealand aged 50 or over has doubled in a decade to $1 billion a year. Eligibility is gradually being raised from having to have lived in the country 10 years to 20 years. Peter says that change was welcome, but the settings are still inappropriate.
11: It would be $2 billion if we had to make the change. This is a wait-and-see moment. You should watch out. We've got announcements to make about this.
7: The White House says Donald Trump's meetings with Israel and Ukraine's leaders were both positive and productive. Prime Minister Benjamin Netanyahu and President Volodymyr Zelensky met separately with the US President at the Oval Office earlier today. US correspondent Richard Arnold told Mike Hosking that Netanyahu's visit marks his first face-to-face meeting with Trump since the start of the Iran war.
12: This time Netanyahu is pushing for further military escalation after the Israelis leaked claims that some of Iran's nuclear program was moved to a site south of Tehran, a location called Pickaxe Mountain.
7: A New Zealand cop serving in Queensland has been rescued from a hail of bullets as he lay shot and bleeding near his patrol car. Constable Jordan May was shot in the leg on Friday when a man on the Fraser Coast opened fire on officers with a high-powered rifle. Queensland Police Union President Shane Pryor says an officer applied a tourniquet with his own hands and dragged the 36-year-old 100 metres to safety. That's Newstalk ZB News with Spark for Business, building growth through tech innovation.
4: To Newstalk ZB Sport, two gold medals in 2 days for swimmer Lewis Clairbert at the Glasgow Commonwealth Games. He's defended his 400-metre individual medley crown, taking the lead in the penultimate breaststroke leg before powering ahead for a 2.3-second victory. Clairbert's time of 4 minutes 8.72 was 0.02 of a second off his personal best and the game's record set at the last edition in Birmingham. He describes overcoming some jitters on Sky Sport.
13: I wasn't feeling amazing in warm-up, but you know, I had to tell myself that warm-up doesn't mean anything when it comes to a race. You know, anything can happen out there, and I just had to keep telling myself that I've done the work, I've done everything I need to do.
4: That's Clairbert's third medal of the Games and second gold. To the netball court.
14: Uganda do win the last quarter, but New Zealand owned the first three, and they'll take victory once again at the Commonwealth Games over Uganda, 58-50.
4: Silver Ferns have kept their unbeaten record intact, as you heard on Sky Sport. The match was evenly poised after the first quarter before New Zealand built a buffer. They move to the top of Pool B and next meets Wales tomorrow morning. Zoe Hobbs is qualified for the 100 metres final amid driving rain. She got a roaring start before being beaten by England's Amy Hunt in the third semi-final. Hobbs' time of 11.04 seconds is the fourth quickest. The final's at 20-9. Elsewhere, Cam McTaggart secured silver in the 88-kilogram men's weightlifting. Lauren Bruce sits second after a best of 67.63 metres during the second round of the women's hammer throw final. The New Zealand men are through to a semi-final against England in basketball's 3x3 discipline after beating Singapore 21-15. And lawn bowler Taylor Bruce has lost their opening singles match 2-0. And boxers Jordan Wilson and Greer Hall have been defeated in their respective quarterfinals. I'm Andrew Alderson, and that's Newstalk ZB Sport with Generate. Putting performance first, generate kiwisaver.co.nz. It's 25 minutes to 8. Mike Hosking's next.
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15: The best podcasts are on the free iHeart app. Now the northwestern very slow coming in from Hobsonville. We've got a crash between Lincoln and Te Atatū. Do update us if you can. 0800 jammed, heavy but moving from Great North Road. The northern slow through Silverdale, again from Rosedale. The southern motorway moderate to heavy from Papakura all the way through to Market Road. Download the free iHeart app to get the best podcasts from here and around the world. Avanka Zonich for time saver traffic.
7: Newstalk ZB Weather Watch 24/7 with My Food Bag. 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Monaco variable 5 knots, northeast 10 developing this afternoon, becoming northeast 10 but 15 about the harbour mouth tonight. Waitemata variable 5, northerly 10 this evening. Hauraki Gulf, Bream into Cape Colville, variable 5 knots, northeast 10 this afternoon, rising to northerly 15 this evening. The high tide at Auckland 7:30 tonight, Onehunga 10:30 this morning. Auckland today, fine weather with morning frost in sheltered places. Tomorrow, mainly fine, chance of a shower until afternoon, and ahead to Friday, rain clearing to fine in the morning. Today's high 15 currently. We're sitting on 2 degrees here at Newstalk ZB.
6: No fluff, just facts and fierce debate. 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
16: Mike, how on earth can a poll of polls place the Opportunities Party on 5.3% and yet no single poll has ever had them over 5%? What an churning, excellent question, and one I raised before we came to air this morning and was going to get to anyway between now and 8 o'clock, and let me do that. But first, turns out, perhaps not surprisingly, that supercars is good for business. The country's first ever doubleheader, you'll remember in Taupo and Christchurch in April, put over $21 million into the bottom line, $9.5 million into Christchurch, $7.9 million into Taupo, another $4 million around the country, attracted 3,000 international visitors and more than 95,000 spectators. Tony Quinn, of course, is the owner of the Taupo International Motorsport Park and was a big part of the Supercars weekend and is back with us. Tony, morning.
17: Morning, sir.
16: Those numbers got to warm your heart, don't they?
17: Yeah, I think it's really great. And, you know, sometimes the numbers get mixed up and embellished a bit and stuff like that. But regardless, it's a positive number. I think we're ready for a triple header now.
16: Yeah, well, I was going to get to that part. Let me come back to that part in a moment. Do you, with all the people you organise this stuff with, do you go in with KPIs and expectations as to what it should generate or not?
17: Yes, we don't, but the V8 supercars, they definitely do. And they have metrics.

0: that they have to meet, you know, government numbers that they need to meet. And I think they would have exceeded them for the past couple of years. So, you know, and that's why the doubleheader was, you know, allowed to go ahead, if you like. You know, it was always a good idea, but sometimes good ideas don't result in good results. But, you know, I think it's been very positive, and it helps New Zealand. There's two islands and they're two separate tourism things, really, although they're combined, but they're seen as two separate islands. You know, lots of people just go to the South Island, sure, basically, or the North Island. But I think there would have been a proportion of people that would have gone and had a good time in both islands. And I think that's just going to grow. I mean, it never ceases to amaze me, the people that I speak to in Australia that haven't even been to New Zealand, or they've been to Auckland Airport or Christchurch Airport or something. Right. You know, it's quite strange, but I think it's very positive for the country, very positive for the sport. So nobody should complain.
1: Was it, do you know, I remember the day because the cyclone came down over the North Island and the race got killed. Would that, the numbers have been different if that hadn't happened, or sort of all unfolded eventually anyway?
0: Who knows? I mean, I think what it did, for me personally, I mean, I've long been a promoter of one-day events. I think we've been doing three-day events for 50 years now. And I think it's time to change it up. And I always remember in Australia when John Cornell went to Kerry Packer and said that, I think this test cricket, I think we could do it in one day. And, you know, it was a poo-poo and it'll never work. And it's been the best thing ever happened to cricket. And so for me, you know, unfortunately, we had to cram everything into 2 days, which was done very well. And nobody was disappointed.
1: No, exactly.
0: And so I think that, you know, if we look at a rugby match, it lasts for an afternoon or 3 hours or whatever. And I think motor racing sometimes is doing itself an injustice by running for 3 days, you know, practice on Friday and then, you know, a couple of races on Saturday and Sunday. And I think we could get it all into one day. That would be, I'd love to try stuff like that.
1: Yeah, why not?
0: And, yeah, so anyway, that's just my own personal thing.
1: Nothing wrong with that. So the triple header, you got to include Auckland, don't you? Because the Auckland market, you know, I mean, honestly, I mean, that's the gateway to the country. It's the engine room of the economy, blah, blah, blah. If you do Auckland, Taupo, Christchurch, you're off to the races, aren't you?
0: I'm not sure that, maybe you and I agree with that idea, but I'm not sure that we would get the teams to agree to that. I think Auckland will definitely feature. It's, I mean, I've promoted to the V8s that, because New Zealand's got, you know, at least 4 tracks that can hold these kind of events, you know, they have the opportunity in New Zealand to move them around the regions, yeah, which I think would be a good idea. But that may just take a few years more to convince the authorities that that's a good idea. But I think Barclay, I've spoken to Barclay about it just briefly, and he's not opposed to it.
1: Good.
0: It's just that the logistics of moving the show around, you know, people get used to doing the same thing.
1: Sure.
0: So it's easier for the operational people just to rinse and repeat. But I think for the actual show itself, I think it would be great, and for the country, it would be great to move it around to different tracks, you know, every couple of years or whatever. I think that would be, that's the next goal, I would say. I think the triple header is going to be hard, if I'm being honest. But I think we could certainly move it around the country and do a bit of, you know, improve the show.
1: All right, well, let's keep the pressure on. Appreciate your time as always. Tony Quinn is out of the Gold Coast, I think, for us this morning, so he's up nice and early for us, and we appreciate that. Barclay, the reference to Barclay is the guy who runs supercars. So the double hit at 21.4 million, Taupo Christchurch, 9.5, as I said, in Christchurch, 7.9 into Taupo, a further 4 million elsewhere around the country, 3,000 international visitors who spent 9.3 million during their stay, generated more than 34,000 international visitor nights to the country. In Christchurch, 73,000 spectators attended, 42,000 of them unique attendees, 16,500 were out from outside Christchurch, 4,000 were international visitors. Spend was more than double what was predicted. It topped 13.1 million. Bed nights reached 49,000. That's just for Christchurch. As far as the autumn goes, new numbers also this morning from Christchurch for the autumn region, which is the autumn season, rather, mid-April to mid-June. $31 million in visitor spending. This is just Christchurch. $31 million in visitor spending, 8,000 international visitors, 157,000 people attended seven major events in that period of time between mid-April and mid-June, 42% travelling from outside the city. So quite rightly, Christchurch is saying we are an internationally competitive centre. It's a great news story, 16-2.
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1: Can't wait to catch up with Steve Price. What a day it was. We alluded to it yesterday. What a day it was in Victorian politics yesterday. It was, Jacinta Allen was going nowhere. It was all on. She was going, she'd go, I got the numbers, I'm going nowhere, bring it on. And then about 3 minutes later, she quit. And in the meantime, I can't even remember how it unfolded, but she quit. And then they thought, oh, bugger, she's quit. What do we do? Then somebody put their name forward and then they withdrew it almost immediately. Then the guy who was supposed to become, could have become, but then he did become. This is Ben Carroll. Then I looked at Ben Carroll for the first time and I thought, Ben Carroll's got rude hair for a start and he's got no personality. So I don't know what he's going to do by, and he was the guy I was telling you yesterday who said, I've got a daughter and I want to look her in the eye and say, Jacinta Allen's a great leader, blah, blah, blah. Anyway, then it all went to Parliament and they opened up with question time. It really was a complete farce. And that's before you get to the woman. Remember I've told you about Maura Deeming? She was the one who went to the event. She's on the other side of the house. She's a Liberal. And she went to the house and the bloke came up to her, fellow MP came up to her, and she claimed he put her in a headlock. Remember that story? Anyway, so then the police
10: police investigated this and looked at the video and there was no headlock. And so that guy wanted an apology and she wasn't apologising. So she sat on the crossbenches. Anyway, she quit in the middle of it at all as well. So it was all going. It was absolutely fantastic. Now, back here.

0: to this pole of poles. I'm falling out of love with it. If I was in a relationship with the pole of poles, we'd be taking a break. Because the pole of poles I got momentarily excited about, because I thought this is the best way to conduct sort of the way we're travelling towards the election, because individual polls now are so ropey, as I've said many, many times before. They're literally not worth the paper they're printed on. They're not worth the money they spend on them. Anything could come out of it by way of a result. Best way of approaching it seemed to be this poll of polls. You get them all together, throw them in a big bag, get the average number out, and you've got then a rough-ish idea of where we're at. Now, I like that. That seemed to me to be a reasonable way to go. So the latest, including last week's Talbot Mills, puts the government at a 56.1% probability. No, my apologies, I've read that completely wrong. 64.8% probability of getting back in government. 64.8%. That's up a little bit from their last poll of polls. As far as the Labour, the Greens and the Māori Party are concerned, they've got a 5.7% probability of getting into government, which is down a bit. So in other words, the chances of the government being re-elected are extremely high. Rub around the numbers a bit if you like, but broadly speaking, that's where we're at. And yet this morning, all of a sudden, the poll of polls is telling us that the Opportunities Party have a 56.1% probability of entering Parliament. 56.1, so they're better than even. And you ask, obviously, how is that possible given there isn't a single poll out there that has got them at 5% or above? How is it possible? So the only answer, and I asked Sam this morning, of course, Sam didn't have a clue. No, you didn't. Don't pretend you did. Anyway, he said the chances are what they're now doing is the projection. So in other words, they'll track it from the beginning, where were they, followed by the next poll, the next poll, the next poll, the next poll, and the next poll. And if that trajectory keeps tracking, they will end up at 5.3% by election night. My problem with that is, my question for you is a poll of polls about the numbers we actually have, which is what it's been up until now, or are we suddenly making up things that may happen that haven't happened? Which, of course, then doesn't make it a poll of polls, does it? And it's like all the other individual polls that include the Māori Party with 6 seats, which they do have, but on the number for the party vote, at 2%, they wouldn't have. So it's becoming problematic, and I don't accept on a poll of polls that you can suddenly deal with numbers that haven't eventuated yet, because that's no longer a poll of polls. That's a poll of polls plus a whole lot of effery that you've decided to make up for yourself. Where do you sit on that? 9 to 8.
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2: Auckland police cordon off 2 properties in a domestic-related incident. New Zealand fashion brands fed up with fast fashion giants copying their designs. White House meetings with Israel and Ukraine's leaders described as productive. And in sport, another triumph for Lewis Clearbert in the Commonwealth Games pool. What the Treasury wealth tax paper really says, according to the man who co-wrote it. You can read more at nzherald.co.nz.
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3: Fuel up with chicken on rice from St. Pierre's Sushi. Now the northwestern very heavy coming in from Hobsonville. We've got a crash between Lincoln and Te Atatū. Do update us. OA Tundra jammed, heavy but moving from the causeway. The northern is slow from Millwater Parkway through to Silverdale, again from Greville. Southern motorway moderate heavy from Papakura. It is heavy from Manukau. Teriyaki chicken, crispy katsu chicken, or the double decker, all on rice from St. Pierre's.
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5: Love your show, Mike, but I cringe every time I hear you say Auckland's the powerhouse of the New Zealand. I don't say the powerhouse, I say the engine room of the New Zealand economy. That was from the 80s. Can you please back up your belief in the statement with some relevant facts? Indeed, texter, I can. The Auckland region supplies 38% of the GDP to the New Zealand economy. 38, the second place is 11. So it is still very much the engine room of the economy. And that second place, by the way, is Wellington. Now, just while I'm on the subject of Australia, are we on to something here? Netball's got a problem in New Zealand. We all know that story. But so too does Australia, because I'm reading yesterday the campaign is being overshadowed. A lot of campaigns being overshadowed in the Commonwealth Games. We must get back to Hamish Kerr tomorrow. Anyway, because a lot of people are dropping out of the games at the elite level, and so there are real question marks as to who actually turns up at the Commonwealth Games these days. But one of the people who've turned up are the netballers, the Australian netballers. But that campaign apparently has been overshadowed by a battle with Netball Australia. And what would that battle be over? That's right, pay. So is there something about netball? So the collective player agreement expires at the end of September. All 88 players are going to be off contract. It's got the usual story about what they want and what they can't get. And it's very similar to the last situation they had, which was messy and extended, and it dominated headlines during their World Cup campaign of 2023. Long and bitter dispute culminated in the resignation of the chief executive, Kelly Ryan. Well, hello. So chief executives of Australian netball and New Zealand netball are both quitting. Players Association previously confirmed that players rejected a final offer from Netball Australia at a recent full board meeting and at a player meeting. The ongoing CPA negotiations are causing the players a lot of stress. So in other words, they're not happy. New Zealand's not happy. Is it too long a bow to draw? And netball in Australia is vastly more successful, of course, than New Zealand netball. But is it too long a bow to draw to suggest that maybe the union aspect of the sport is the common thread here? So in other words, is the sport being held back by the unionistic view of the players' association, and their role in the game? In other words, they can't get out of their own way. There's a constant amount of angst, and as a result of that, the sport is not in good health. Can I suggest that for your consideration? And then move you on to the news, and then shortly after that, present to you Mark Mitchell and Jenny Anderson. And do we want to deal with this bloke in Russia who may or may not be a spy? It's the weirdest story going anyway. And I thought it was interesting with Erica earlier on talking about Labour's complaints about the social media. Turns out you can look at it. You can look at it all you want. There's a big morning tea on this morning. Anyway, we'll cover that and other matters for you shortly.
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17: 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Agenda-setting news and opinion. It's the Mike Hosking Breakfast with Arvida Retirement Communities. 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
18: Good morning, it's 8 o'clock. I'm Neva Reddy Manu. A new name and new plans have been unveiled for Western Springs Stadium. The Western Springs Bowl will serve as a dedicated outdoor venue for major concerts during summer. Outside of the concert season, it will operate as a boutique sports stadium for sports like rugby. Tātaki Auckland Unlimited Chief Executive Nick Hill is excited for the rest of the year.
19: We will be looking to pack up the program through the summer months. It's a very suitable venue for concerts for 15 to 30,000 size audiences.
18: One person has been arrested and two properties cordoned off following a domestic-related incident on Auckland's North Shore. Jordan Dunn has more.
20: One home is on Glenfield's Lingfield Street and the other is about 5 kilometres away on Birkdale's Sion Place. A police spokesperson says they're not seeking anyone else. A St John's spokesperson says it responded to a call just after 8:30 last night with an ambulance, rapid response unit and an operations manager.
18: Petrol prices are expected to fall as the government phases out the petrol tax and moves towards road user charges. An April briefing to Transport Minister Chris Bishop, obtained by Newstalk ZB, shows officials expect a reduction in the price of petrol as the fuel excise duty is removed. The government's transitioning light vehicles to pay for the roading network through road user charges rather than the tax. The Opportunity Party would make it into Parliament if an election were held today, according to latest modelling. Senior political reporter Zaria Hell reports.
21: The Herald Montu Research Poll of Polls shows Opportunity's average predicted party votes 5.3%. That's above the 5% threshold of party vote needed to make it into Parliament without winning an electorate. It comes as Nationals ruled out working with Opportunity and Labour's made it clear it does not support its tax plan.
18: New Zealand fashion brands are fed up with fast fashion giants copying their designs. Local labels say sites like AliExpress and Shein are using their images and replicating their clothing. Intellectual property lawyer Clive Elliott KC says the biggest challenge is scale, with global retailers competing against much smaller New Zealand designers. He told Mike Hosking it takes a lot of time and resource to stand up against it.
22: My suggestion would be for this Fashion and Textile NZ group to get together and set up a system where they have all the designs on record and then you get someone who knows what they're doing to contact AliExpress to say, look, take it down.
18: Auckland venues may soon be off the hook when it comes to displaying their food safety grade. Local Democracy reporting states the Food Safety Information Bylaw requiring the grade certificate display expires in April. Council documents show a review found the bylaw is no longer fit for purpose as the Food Act is effective enough. Restaurant Association General Manager Nicola Waldron agrees. Choosing not to renew it won't negatively affect compliance.
23: Not something that's consistently required around the country. So Auckland is quite different in that they do have that requirement.
18: And yes, it's chilly this morning. The good news is the temperature in Auckland has risen to 3.8 degrees. The bad news is Met Service says it still feels like 2 degrees. And that's Newstalk ZB News with Spark for Business.
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0: In the Glasgow Commonwealth Games pool. New Zealand's national anthem's rung out for the second time in as many days, courtesy of Lewis Clebert's second gold medal. He splits the field to defend his 400-metre individual medley crown by 2.3 seconds. The win marks Clebert's third medal of the Games and second gold. His overall career tally at the event's now 7. Clebert's paid tribute to silver medalist William Petrick, his Australian training partner.
1: I was just telling Petrick, you know, 1-2, Nutterwadding boys, you know, we train together. There's something obviously special going on in what we're doing, so yeah, look, I'm pretty happy.
0: That audio courtesy of Sky Sport, Erica Fairweather, Eve Thomas and Caitlin Deans about to race the 800 metres freestyle. To other games action, Cam McTaggart secured silver in the 88 kilogram men's weightlifting. The Silver Ferns have kept their unbeaten netball record intact, beating Uganda 58-50 to sit atop Pool B. Lauren Bruce sits third after a best throw of 67.63 metres at the halfway point of the women's hammer throw final. The New Zealand men are through to a semi-final against England in basketball's 3x3 discipline after beating Singapore 21-15. And Eddie Nketiah, formerly of New Zealand, has qualified 7th for the final of the men's 100 metres. That final is set to go in about 5 minutes, preceding the women's decider featuring Zoe Hobbs, who is 4th fastest in qualification from the semi-finals. That's going at 20 minutes to 9. In other news this morning, Tigers playmaker Adam Dewey has got his way after a week-long saga at the embattled NRL League Club. He's been named to start at halfback against the Eels on Sunday after refusing to play at lock against the Raiders last week. I'm Andrew Alderson, and that's Newstalk ZB Sport with Generate. Putting performance first, generatekiwisaver.co.nz. It's 8:05. Mike Hosking's next.
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3: Super birthday deals are on right now at Pack and Save. Now the Southern Motorway southbound, heavy at Drury. We've got a crash at the end of the off-ramp. Do update us, 0800 jammed. Citybound moderate heavy from Papakura, slow from Manukau. Northwestern slow from Hobsonville. Earlier crash between Lincoln and Te Atatū has been cleared. Heavy but moving from Rosedale. The northern slow from Millwater Parkway through to Silverdale, again from Greville. Super birthday deals coming at you at the speed of light. Hurry inside. Sunday. Ivanka Zonich for Time Saver Traffic.
4: News Talk Zippy Weather Watch 24/7 with My Food Bag. Ready-made meal bundles for any occasion. Manukau, variable 5 knots. Northeast 10 developing in the afternoon. Waitemata, variable 5. Northerly 10 this evening. And Hauraki Gulf, bream into Cape Colville. Variable 5. Northeast 10 in the afternoon. High tide in Auckland 7:30 tonight. Onehunga 10:30 this morning. Auckland today fine with morning frost in sheltered places. Tomorrow mainly fine. Chance of a shower until afternoon. Today's high 50. Currently, we're sitting on 4 here at Newstalk ZB.
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5: Like a tiger, they will chase you down.
6: Is this the auto-tune, do you think? They've used their heavy use of auto-tune in here, and this is, yeah, what would you call a condensed sound, constrained sound? Sort of thing Rick Rubin would do, which, as it turns out, he produced it. And he produced it in Costa Rica. I don't know whether the Strokes decided they wanted to go to Costa Rica or Rick was already there and they said, Rick, why don't we pop down to Costa Rica and we'll make this album with you. Anyway, it is called Reality Awaits. Sounds like it was created in a vacuum where nobody said no to the band. Heavy use of auto-tuned. They express the malaise and disaffection of the 2020s without boring their listeners. Sounds a bit like this show, actually, doesn't it? Not dissimilar. Surprisingly demanding of its audience. Actually, that's very much like this show.
7: Yes, we do have high demands of our audience.
6: Very much so. Only 9 tracks. So obviously they did a bit of drinking and fun times in Costa Rica, because 9 tracks isn't many and the whole thing only goes on for 42 minutes and 39 seconds. But it is The Strokes. Reality Awaits. It is 8 minutes past 8. Time for Politics Wednesday. Mark Mitchell's with us, along with Jenny Anderson. Morning to you both.
5: Good morning to you both.
8: Good morning, Jenny.
5: I've got a, I quite like the Strokes.
9: You do like the Strokes, do you?
5: Yeah, I do. I quite like them, yeah.
9: Did you like that? Did you listen to that and going, oh, cool, that's
5: From what I could hear, I might even go, like, search that and go, and I don't have a USB stick like you. I just have an app, but I'll go look.

0: for it and maybe play it later and save it.
1: Put it on your rep.
0: Yeah, okay. And it's harder as you get older to find new music. I do find I keep going back to the same ones. I feel bad about that.
1: I don't feel bad about it. My argument is it's because new music is not what it used to be, which does make you sound old. New music is not what it used to be, and there's not a lot of great new music about anymore.
0: Do you ever watch like a YouTube video of someone singing? Do you ever look at music like that?
1: Very often.
0: Have you seen Miley Cyrus doing Summertime Sadness by Lana Del Rey in the BBC Live Lounge series?
1: In the BBC Two room or whatever they call it, I have.
0: Yeah, it's called the BBC Live Lounge or something like that.
1: Yeah, it's brilliant.
0: But her doing Summertime Sadness, I think is probably the best love song I've seen in a very long time.
1: You should also look up the same series did Bruce Hornsby, and they do three songs, and his three songs are very good as well.
0: I'll do that as well.
1: Mark, are you falling asleep there in London?
2: No, I'm not, but I haven't got a good line, guys, so you both sound like you're in a fishbowl to me at the moment, so I'll try and get through this. I was sitting down and having dinner with Rob and Sarah Fife. Rob is the chair of our Next Generation Communications program, and we'd just ordered, which I'd never heard of before, a chicken bacon hock and leek pie.
0: Wow.
2: I looked at the time and I said, I've got to get up and get on the radio with Mike and Ginny.
1: That's nice. You say hi to them. They're very good New Zealanders. They spend most of their life in London these days, of course.
2: Yeah, they do. Lots of things. But no, I'll definitely do that.
1: All right. What are you drinking?
2: Sparkling water.
1: Okay, good.
2: All three of us.
0: Oh, Mark,
2: we did have a gin and tonic, and then we're on sparkling water now.
1: Okay, fair enough.
0: Good for you.
1: Ginny, did you hear Erica on the program earlier with the social media thing? That seems to have been sorted out. Was that ever a thing? Was that you guys trying to make a thing out of a thing that wasn't a thing?
0: No, I don't think that was. We genuinely would like to see the paper. I think now time has been made where we get briefed. So I think that's happening on Thursday morning. So basically, Ruben was being given the opportunity to read it. But if you want caucus support, it's only fair to ask for us all to, you know, see it and understand what it is and have a talk about it.
1: Indeed, but the rules, I'm assuming from what she explained, given it's still in front of cabinet, they're not going to release a cabinet paper to you to wander off around the building and, you know, photocopy for every all and sundry, are they?
0: No, but we'll wait and see what happens on Thursday because I think it's not incredibly clear. But we'll get the information we need to make a decision. I hope through the briefing, officials will be coming to our caucus room briefing us tomorrow morning. Okay. So let's hope that gives us what we need.
1: Sorry, Mark.
2: I was just going to say, like, just randomly, it's been a bit of a weird debate on that because people were saying, oh, well, if it's only 30 or 40 or 50% successful, but to me, that's success with our kids, and it's a good starting point, and we could just keep building from there.
1: Yeah, although...
0: Why don't your coalition partners like it?
1: Yeah, dog with fleas, Mark. That's what Seymour's calling it, dog with fleas.
0: A dying dog with fleas. Yeah, it was a dying dog with fleas.
1: Even worse. So where's New Zealand First? Are they against it as well, Mark? Do you know or not?
2: I don't know, to be honest. Zerika's bill, but...
0: I'm a big
2: supporter of it. We can all see the damage that this online stuff is doing to our kids.
1: Yeah, it is. Well, it's a theory.
2: Why are we sitting around doing
1: that? I've argued this with Luxon before. It's a theory versus reality thing, and you can't argue that Albanese is not having the success he thought he would have. So you are back to where you are at, which is at least we've given it a crack, and it's had an element of success. Even if it hasn't been totally successful, because it's not going to be totally successful.
2: My philosophy in life is pretty simple, is you just go straight at the problem, and you're not going to get it 100% right at the start, but you'll refine it, and you'll learn things, and you'll keep improving it.
1: All right, brief break. Go have a sip of sparkling water and come back to us in a moment. Ginny Anderson, Mark Mitchell, 13 past.
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6: News Talk ZB coming up 16 past 8. Politics Wednesday. Mark Mitchell's in London. Ginny Anderson's in the hut, I'm assuming. unless you're somewhere more exotic than that.
7: It doesn't sound quite the same as London. Doesn't have quite the same ring, does it?
6: No, it doesn't quite have the same ring. Quick question for you, Ginny. McAnulty the other night was talking about very shortly you're going to, as a party, name who you're working with and who you're not working with. One, when is that? And two, isn't that a fait accompli, given we already know what the answer is, or not?
7: Well, it'll be close to when Parliament rises, and I think I can look at my diary. That's
6: September.
7: The week in September, so the second weekend we've sort of set around that date.
6: Okay.
7: And the main reason is that we're still seeing policies coming out from all of the parties, so we'd like to see the full suite of what they're proposing to do if they were in government to say.
6: But you will be going yes, no to all the parties, yes or no to each of the parties.
7: Yeah, we've been very clear. Chris Hipkins has said we would spell out who we think we can work with and who we think we cannot.
6: So all right, so we'll stand by for that. Mark, quick question for you.
8: They want to get their full suite of taxes sorted out.
7: unless Chris Phillipson holds all quick press conferences and just keeps ruling out people without really consulting everyone and running away, because that's what's going to happen on Monday.
6: The quick question.
8: He's the Prime Minister. He calls the shots. That's it.
7: He did run away from his own press conference.
6: Watching it live, and that's a media beat up. It's a media beat up. He was saying the journalists yet again were dabbling in endless speculation, and he said, "You're in a bubble. I've got things to do. Bye bye." And I thought, good on him. quick question for you, Mark. The Tom Phillips report, which Bishop's got, and he wants another month. Have you seen that report in your role as Minister of Police or not?
8: No, I haven't seen it yet. It's with the Attorney General, and it'll be released to me at the appropriate time.
6: Do you know what's in it?
8: No, I don't. I haven't read the report. I've had a briefing from my police executive in terms of some information that relates to police, but I haven't read or seen the report myself.
6: Okay. Ginny, do you know...
7: Why is it delayed? I want to know why it's delayed, because it's been pushed out a month, is it?
6: Or it's a matter. Well, yeah, I thought that was interesting. You said he's got a matter that he wants them to confirm and they get a month to do it, which is probably one of the many reasons this country moves so slowly, because no one... I mean, I would have thought that's a phone call in 3.5 minutes, but I'm just like that. Mark, do you know who the Russian is they've nabbed? The New Zealand spy, you on top of that one?
8: No, I don't, but I am. Tomorrow I've got a full day of national security-type briefings and meetings, so
7: that
8: may come up. So
6: good on you.
8: I don't.
6: Where are you having those briefings? You go to MI6 or MI5?
8: Yeah, you go to the Cabinet Office and places like that, yes.
6: No way.
8: All sorts.

0: exciting places in London.
1: Cabinet office would be quite good. Are you staying at the old cabinet offices, well, Churchill's?
0: Interesting time to be here because I've just had a change of Prime Minister.
1: Yeah.
0: So, and there's obviously a lot happening around the world. So, no, it'll be good.
1: Okay, excellent. Ginny, I think it was you guys that were raising it. I'm reluctant to, but do you know who this guy Volker Turk is at the United Nations, and we abstained on the vote? Are you guys genuinely exercised about that? Because Helen Clark is...
2: Look, I've passed. Vanessa Walters will know that one. No, I'm not over that one. I'm sorry.
1: No, don't apologise. No one's over that one. I'm just working out why anyone gives a monkeys about it, and I don't think anyone does.
2: He's got a cool name, though. Yeah. Volker Turk.
1: That's his name, and we abstained on voting. Yeah. Mark, do you know in your briefings, have you been told why we abstained on the vote for Volker Turk?
0: No, I just think the UN's got a bit of work to get itself relevant again, and... So, no, I don't know about Volker Kirk.
1: Don't worry about it.
0: People are excised about him.
1: Ginny, does your party, answer this honestly, don't take the opportunity to, front foot, does your party have a set of policies around data centres that would coalesce with the Greens in a way that we would know where we're at and what's happening with data centres when they start arriving this country in volume?
2: Well, we've been pretty clear we don't support that moratorium, but we do think that Kiwi interest should come first. So we want them to add to our power capacity and not to suck the guts out of our water table, so that they should put as much back into the grid as they take out so that we don't carry the cost. We're concerned that you see instances overseas where local small communities are left with detrimental environmental impacts and all the benefits go to the big company. So we want to make sure we have part of those benefits and it's not just eroding our own local environment.
0: We wouldn't have massive pressure on households and businesses with power if you guys hadn't put a wrecking ball through our power policies.
2: Or had a dumb policy like LNG as soon as something got blown up and went down a trapper. If we had more renewables, you wouldn't have issues with people not
0: Being able to Well, we're fixing it. We're fixing all the damage you did.
2: We didn't. You scrapped the clean car discount after Chris Luxon got a Tesla. That wasn't very smart, was it? More families would have had a clean car discount.
1: Right, the big question in the morning. Have you got Mark Mitchell in London having your chicken and bacon pie along with a couple of New Zealand luminaries? Have you got a limousine on standby?
2: Yeah.
0: The push bike. No, I don't. I can walk just...
2: You can do the push bike, Mark.
0: Stay.
1: Where are you? Well, you're saying you're walking post-dinner?
0: I can walk just about everywhere. I'm right in the heart of London.
1: Good on you.
0: Trafalgar.
1: Is it nice? Is it hot still?
0: I lost you for a...
1: Is it hot?
0: Is it hot? Yes, it is. Yep. It's about, I think it was about 30 degrees today.
1: Jeez.
2: You could do hot yoga in your room even, Mark. You wouldn't even just go to the sauna.
1: Hey, Mark, as a Minister of Sport, why don't you go to the Commonwealth Games?
0: I am going to the Commonwealth Games. I'm going up there tomorrow.
1: Yeah.
2: Oh, good. Wow. Exciting.
0: Yep.
2: It sounds like a holiday.
0: So I'll be up there tomorrow to support our team.
1: Good on you. All right, awesome. Go, Will. Nice to see you. Have a good trip. And Ginny, appreciate your time as well. Ginny Anderson, Mark Mitchell. Politics Wednesday for another week. It's 8:22.
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5: The best podcasts are on the free iHeart app. Now the Southern Motorway southbound. Our earlier crash at the Drury off-ramp has been cleared. Citybound moderate heavy from Papakura, slow from East Tamaki. Northwestern heavy but moving from Hobsonville. The northern slow from Millwater Parkway through to Silverdale. Then again from Greville North, southwestern I should say, congested northbound from Lambie Drive. Download the free iHeart app to get the best podcasts from here and around the world.
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3: 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Husky. Mike, Ginny's tip on Miley singing Summertime Sadness is without doubt her best ever contribution to the show. Just shared it with my daughter in London. Thanks, Ginny. Gee, everyone's in London, aren't they? Having their sparkling waters with their fancy pies. Lovely guy, Rob and Sarah. Rob Fyth, formerly of Air New Zealand, of course, does a lot of interesting
4: those
3: things.
4: Those were the days, eh?
3: Those were the days. Do you know, I was on a flight with him once when he wasn't the head of Air New Zealand anymore. He was a private citizen. But he spent the whole flight and I watched him just wandering around talking to the crew, just wandering around chatting, you know, just one of those really affable, likeable people. He's a people person who I suspect Ben Carroll isn't, and Ben Carroll's the new Premier of Victoria. I'll get the read from Steve. I may have read him completely wrong yesterday. He just came across to me as a guy who's gone, oh, damn, I thought I wanted the job, but now I'm not so sure. He had that vibe about him. So anyway, that was the big doings in Melbourne yesterday. Steve Price is with us in a couple of moments here at News Talk ZB, where the news is next.
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2: Good morning. It's 8:30. I'm Neva Reddy Manu. Concerns are being raised about the rising risk of sextortion and abuse online. Cybersecurity company Norton's report finds 79% of parents feel their child is being exposed to inappropriate content too early. New Zealand enforcement agencies last year received more than 20,000 reports of online child sexual extortion and abuse, a 29% jump from 2024. Norton's principal systems engineer Dean Williams says offenders can reach kids through multiple platforms.
3: It can be social media as well as in-chat platforms within online gaming to try, lure and persuade our children.
2: A new report highlights Australia as the Pacific's dominant source of investment countering Chinese influence. Lowy Institute research finds Australia disbursed $2.6 billion in aid to the Pacific in 2024, accounting for 37% of all development finance to the region. It's more than three times the amount of aid New Zealand contributes. Australia is more than five times the population of this country. Pacific Aid Map lead author Riley Duke says Chinese state-owned firms continue to dominate Pacific infrastructure contracts.
4: China is spending less and it's providing less loans into the region. Overall, the visibility of its engagement still feels very high on the ground.
2: We could soon be able to pay for things using our face or hand. EFTPOS New Zealand is launching Verifone's new biometric-capable payment terminals, making us one of the first markets globally to have access. The new form of payment has already completed proof-of-concept trials internationally and is currently being trialled at coffee chain Starbucks overseas. Lachlan Rennie has more.
5: Verifone claims the new terminals could allow age verification, identity checks and payments to happen in a single interaction without the need for a physical card. EFTPOS New Zealand's Christy Gregory says they work with the biggest retailers in New Zealand, so Kiwis can expect them to add the new offering soon.
2: MBIE's chief executive is denying there was any attempt to mislead Parliament over a failed $35 million project. In March, the ministry failed to tell the Education and Workforce Committee the border biometrics upgrade had been axed several months earlier. Appearing before the Privileges Committee, MBIE chief executive Nick Blakely says they got it wrong. He says the ministry genuinely believed there were commercial sensitivities limiting what it could say in a public forum.
6: At the time, I didn't think I'd done anything wrong. I thought I was answering the question as best I could, given the limitations that we had.
2: Auckland Council's events organisation Tātaki Auckland Unlimited is betting on rugby and concerts to make a revamped Western Springs Stadium a success. The Western Springs Bowl will get $2.5 million from the organisation's existing budget for 4 months of repairs. It will include new VIP areas, a semi-permanent stage and two new hospitality spaces. A sonic boom's been heard across much of the North Island as what's thought to have been a fireball meteor lit up the night sky. Footage provided to our newsroom shows several large flashes before a bright ball of light fell and disappeared around 10:30 last night. That's Newstalk ZB News with Spark for Business, building growth through tech innovation.
7: To Newstalk ZB Sport, New Zealand swimming medal haul at the Glasgow Commonwealth Games continues to grow. Erica Fairweather's won her fifth medal with silver in the women's 800 metres freestyle. She finished nearly 14 seconds behind Australian Lani Pallister, who set a Games record and completed the distance triple sweep with gold in the 400, 800 and 1500 distances. Caitlin Deans was 4th and Eve Thomas 7th. It followed Lewis Clairbert's 2nd gold medal of the Games, defending his 400 metre individual medley crown. He's told Sky Sport being 0.02 of a second off his personal best and a Games record set at Birmingham is both disappointing and encouraging.
8: It's pretty gutting to finish that race and look up and see

0: You know, just over the time, but yeah, look, I'm where I want to be. You know, like that's I'm where I was 4 years ago, pretty much.
1: It's one of the glamour events of the games, albeit in torrential rain in Glasgow.
2: Well, away they go. Really good start there from Ajayi in the green of Nigeria. And look at Lachlan Kennedy. Kennedy is matching him stride for stride there. Might even take this one. And he is going to take it, or does he? No! Coming through the Aseme for Cameroon.
1: So Emmanuel Aseme has won the 100 metres in a games record time of 9.83 seconds. Former New Zealand sprinter turned Australian Eddie Nketiah finished sixth. And staying at the stadium, a third medal of the day for New Zealand and a first in athletics.
3: It will be a silver medal for Lauren Bruce of New Zealand.
1: Bruce has claimed the gong after a best of 69.82 metres with her final attempt. There could be more podium action shortly. Zoe Hobbs about to run in the women's 100 metres final at 20 tonight, so 5 minutes time, after posting the fourth quickest time in the semi-finals. In other headlines, Cam McTaggart secured silver in the 88-kilogram men's weightlifting, and the Silver Ferns have kept their unbeaten netball record intact, beating Uganda 58-50 to sit atop Pool B. I'm Andrew Alderson, and that's Newstalk ZB Sport with Generate. Putting performance first, generate kiwisaver.co.nz. It's 25 minutes to 9. Mike Hosking's next.
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5: 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Now the Northern Motorway slow through Silverdale again from Greville. We've got a crash at Constellation. Do update us, 0800 jammed. Southern Motorway moderate TBM patches from Manurewa, slow from Princess Street, northwestern heavy but moving from Hobsonville. Southwestern slows right down northbound from the Southern Motorway link. 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
6: Newstalk ZB Weather Watch 24/7 with My Food Bag, ready-made meal bundles for any occasion. Monaco, variable 5 knots, northeast 10 developing this afternoon, then becoming northeast 10 but 15 knots about the harbour mouth tonight. Waitemata, variable 5, northerly 10 this evening. Hauraki, Gelfand, Bream into Cape Colville, variable 5 knots, northeast 10 in the afternoon, rising to northerly 15 tonight. High tide at Auckland 7:30 tonight, Onehunga 10:30 this morning. Auckland today fine with morning frost in sheltered places. Tomorrow, mainly fine, chance of a shower until afternoon, a high of 16, and ahead to Friday, rain clearing in the morning. Today's high 15, currently sitting on 5 degrees, here at Newstalk ZB.
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7: Right, clarification for you. So I talked, 45 minutes ago about this poll of polls that the Herald are doing at the moment, and we couldn't work out how top opportunity, whatever you want to call them, could have a 53% chance or 56% chance of getting into Parliament with a predicted number on the night of 5.3, given there wasn't a single poll that had them above 5%. Now, what I didn't realise, and I am surprised, but the Herald have, quite rightly, and fair enough, they can do anything they want, it's their work, not mine, they include Roy Morgan. Now, I thought the industry were in universal agreement that the methodology behind Roy Morgan was, how shall we put it, interesting? And therefore, they don't generally quote Roy Morgan. But they, for whatever reason, they are. And the two Roy Morgan polls have opportunity at 6 and 6.5. So therefore, if you include those polls in there, that's where they come with their probability and that's where they come with their 5.3. Now, I would question whether they should be doing that. But given that's them and not me, that's fine. But that is at least an explanation. 22 minutes away from 9.
4: International correspondence with NZI Insurance. Peace of mind for New Zealand business.
7: See prices for the car, you man.
8: Good morning.
7: How about yesterday, eh? How good was yesterday?
8: Yeah, riveting to sit and watch the changeover between leaders of the Labor Party in Victoria. We should point out that this would have been, if the Labor Party were to win an election come November, their fourth victory. So we've had three terms of 4 years, so 12 years of Labor in Victoria, led by two people, Daniel Andrews, and then he walked away and handed the premiership over to Jacinda Allen. She was forced to quit yesterday. I mean, how they've survived this long is incredible. When you look at this list, highest unemployment in the country, highest taxes in Australia, highest debt of any state government, worst crime, worst corruption, gave away the Commonwealth Games, which cost us hundreds of millions of dollars, ripped up a contract for a road they never built, costing $1 billion, longest lockdowns during COVID in the world. How did you go getting rid

0: elected, you reckon, if that was your record.
1: But apart from that, going quite well?
0: Apart from that, the streets are full of homeless people, iced up on methamphetamine, and carrying machetes and trying to kill people and steal their cars. So, yeah, we're going really well. I mean, I know I'm not the greatest advocate for Victoria at the moment, but that's the truth of the matter. And there are parts of Melbourne these days that I wouldn't really walk around comfortably. And that's just the way it went. Yesterday was great soap opera. So the Premier, Jacinda Allen, comes out and says, righto, a delegation came to me. I've decided I'm going to quit. She's been in Parliament, by the way, since she was 25 years old. Wow. She was the youngest Labor female candidate, first female Premier of the state to be, second female Premier, I should say. Never elected, of course, handed it by Daniel Andrews. And the party room meeting, the caucus, as they call it, the media were out the outside the in the corridor, and they could hear yelling inside the meeting. So at one point, some other socialist left candidate put her hand up and said, I want to stand as well, which would have been a disaster for Labor. They finally convinced her not to do that. I think that was probably a tactic so that they could then negotiate to get ministerial positions in the new government. New bloke's a bloke called Ben Carroll. What do we know about him? Not much. He grew up in the northwestern suburbs of Melbourne, worked at Kmart. That's about all he's ever done. So, you know, we're handing the keys to the state to some bloke who proudly said, I started work at Kmart when I was 14. So there we go.
1: There we go. And I don't know him either, but I watched him yesterday. He doesn't strike me as a party man. He doesn't. When I say party, I mean a good time guy. He doesn't strike me as a person who has much personality. Has he got the wherewithal to unite the party and save them from disaster or no?
0: I don't think so. Well, you and I probably look at him similarly. He's got a very weak jaw. And looks to me like he's had Botox. But apart from that, you know, he is what he is. The coalition's still got a pretty big mountain to climb. They've got to win a lot of seats. But my prediction now, and I think I said to you earlier in the week that Jacinda Allen would be gone by the time I talked to you Wednesday.
1: Yeah.
0: My prediction would be a minority coalition government propped up by Pauline Hanson's One Nation.
1: Yeah.
0: Speaking
1: of Pauline Hanson, I meant to raise it the other day. That court case she appealed, you know, piss off back to Pakistan, she appealed that and lost. Does that damage her or enhance her?
0: Enhances her. She's thinking about challenging and going to the High Court. I'm not sure whether that would be worth the money. But yes, Maureen Faruqi, who is a senator from the Greens Party, sued her because of what she said, you know, go back to Pakistan. I think the supporters of Pauline Hanson and those thinking about supporting One Nation would say, good on you, Pauline, we probably agree with you. So the courts didn't, but the public will.
1: Yeah. And how does it go with her wandering around and being in the pool with Gina and we find out Gina's been footing the bills?
0: Again, with her supporters, I don't think it's a problem, but it is an image issue that probably is unfortunate. I mean, she went to London to speak at various conservative gatherings in London, and what Gina paid for, Gina Reinhart, Australia's richest woman, was airfares to Rome and then on to Sicily. Paid for her accommodation at a ritzy hotel with a very nice swimming pool, and they went to a Dolce & Gabbana event, which Pauline said, it's not really my scene. Gee, that surprised everybody. Look, it's not a good look, but she's declared it immediately on her interests, which politicians need to do.
1: Right.
0: And I think that's a good thing. She's done it straight up. She hasn't waited, unlike the Foreign Minister, who's in a bit of hot water over this dinner he had. Now, he had a secret dinner with... supposedly secret dinner with the son of a billionaire. Now, this billionaire was a bloke who has been investigated by the Australian Tax Office over $273 million in unpaid taxes. The billionaire is a bloke called Philip Dong Fang Lee. So the PM rocks up to dinner at that bloke's son's $40 million harbourside mansion in Sydney. And the son's called Felix Lee. I don't know about you, but I don't know too many 25-year-olds who own a $40 million house on the harbour. And he needs to now answer questions about what was the donations, because the Australian Financial Review is reporting it's somewhere between $100,000 and $1 million being donated to the Labor Party. Every time the PM's been asked about this over the last 48 hours, he says, quote, I attend a lot of dinners in lots of places, and I don't talk about private dinners. Well, hang on a minute. Exactly.

0: Exactly.
1: It's the son of a bloke who's being investigated by the tax office. That same bloke, by the way, ploughed $2 billion, the father, through the Crown Casino in Sydney in gambling. And there has been questions about whether there was some way of washing cash through that casino. So it's not, I wouldn't have thought, the best place for the PM.
0: No, it's not. And what's your observation? To me, it's been going on for several days. It was with him in Adelaide, and he doesn't answer the question. Does he look slippery? Has he always looked a bit slippery like this?
1: Well, that just enhances that idea that he's loose with the truth, because we obviously had promises before the election that they wouldn't change capital gains tax. They wouldn't fiddle with negative gearing. He's done both things.
0: Yeah.
1: So the coalition will run ads during the election whenever it comes that he's slippery and not to be trusted. And then this just adds to that. I mean, he just needs to come out and say, look, the kid's not done anything wrong. I was invited. I wanted to go and talk to him about whatever. Make it up. But don't keep saying I go to lots of dinners. That doesn't wash.
0: Yeah, precisely. All right, mate. Go well. See you next week. 189-page Australian Tax Office affidavit detailed suspicions that this Lee guy's father had used dishonest means to move vast sums of money from China to Australia. That's part of the problem, of course. There has been a poll in the last day, Demos AU, May to July. A lot of people, 9,500 people in the poll. You'd end up with a hung parliament in Australia at the moment. They use the MRP model, which does all the seats, the individual federal seats. And they reckon Labor's going to win 60 to 72. One Nation 53-66, the Coalition 11-20, the Greens down on somewhere between 1 and 5. So the One Nation story continues to be real. 14-2.
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0: Most of Zoe Hobbs has won gold, which is, I think, well, it's one exciting and I think possibly surprising. She said the other day,

0: a teenage me would be in awe of where I'm at these days. And I thought that's the most positive thing I've heard from an athlete for a sustained period of time. Just to wrap up, there was I've referenced briefly with Mark and Ginny Volker Turk. If you ever want an example of a beltway discussion, this is it. So Volker Turk was reappointed last week as the United Nations High Commissioner for Human Rights in a vote 144-10. Now, we were one of the 13 abstentions, and we were alongside Belarus, Ecuador, Iraq, and Uganda. And somebody asked Luxon about this on Monday, and he didn't have a clue. Helen Clark got exercised because that's the sort of thing that Helen Clark gets exercised about. Because Helen Clark got exercised about it, the Labour Party got exercised about it yesterday, and Luxon must explain New Zealand's vote on human rights chief, Labour says. The nearest I've got to talking to a Labour person was, of course, Ginny, who was a combination of yawning, bored, and didn't have the slightest idea what the story was, and nor do we blame her for it. But this is classic Beltway. This is the sort of wonkish behaviour that Wellington gets exercised about. The United States, funnily enough, walked out of a Security Council meeting overnight because France compared Washington's voting on human rights to that of authoritarian states, because they're the ones who voted no, we just at least abstained. Now, we don't have an official explanation as to why we abstained, but Peters would know the answer to that. And I'm assuming it's got something to do with wokeness and all of that, but this will be, I hope, the first and last time I ever mention, what was his name? I've forgotten already, old Volker. Last time I mentioned Volker on the program, or indeed that vote, or our abstention. 9 away from 9.
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2: The city centre's most delicious month is almost here. The northwestern heavy but moving from Lincoln. We've got a truck broken down between Pātiki and Great North Road blocking the right-hand lane. Do update us, 0800 jammed. The northern easing through Silverdale, slow from McClymont's, a crash near Constellation. Southern motorway moderate from Manurewa, slow from Highbrook. Restaurant month returns this August. 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
1: Hosking.
0: I did say that if you invested in SpaceX when Elon told you they were going to Mars and beyond, that none of that was ever going to happen. And I noted as of yesterday, basically they've lost $1.2 trillion and counting. Basically, that's the value of Tesla. They've just lost the value of Tesla. Just like that. Thanks for coming. This Kelsey market, are we into that? Can we do that in New Zealand? I don't know enough about it. Can you do it? You can't do it in this country. You must be able to do it. It's online. How can you not do it? We geo-block from doing it. There's 50% odds that Warsh Fed is going to mention the word shock, along with a 74% chance of saying the word oil, right? So what are the odds on him saying oil? I would have thought exceedingly high, therefore the payout can't be that high. I mean, I'd bet on him saying, next time he talks about the economy, I would say the chance of him using the word oil is reasonably high. Knowing that, and this is where these Kelsey markets become so suspect, he's reading the story like I am, and he's going, actually, to a speechwriter, tell you what, take the word oil out. And you've just screwed the whole market, haven't you? And he's probably an auto cue operator. While I've just taken the word oil out, go put some money on the fact I'm not putting. I mean, does anyone think this is weird? 4 minutes away from nine.
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0: Righto, Tory MP, Shadow Home Secretary, out in a boat, English Channel, talking about the migrant crossings. This happens.
2: Anyone who did cross the channel and arrive in Dover could be immediately deported within around about a week.
3: Wait about a second, he's just dragging a line to it.
0: Right, that's guns.
2: Is that a warning shot towards us? I don't know.
3: That's what I was trying to work out.
2: Okay.
0: Yeah, that's Chris Philp. Anyway, the French have since responded, said it was a training exercise. That's not flying.
4: As far as I know, if you're having a live firing exercise, then that's always announced on the VHF to all the vessels in the vicinity, and they actually will give the position of where that's going to take place. And I didn't hear there's been nothing announced on the VHF from what we've heard this morning. We've been out since 6 o'clock.
2: Yeah. So it sounds like it might have been an effort to intimidate us.
4: It could well have been. It might have just been a little bit of a warning shot and maybe just trying a bit of show of force or something.
0: Well, wait till you get to the Chinese and the Tasman, for goodness sake. Have they not heard about the Chinese and the Tasman? They don't know which side of the bread the butter's on, for goodness sake. That is us for another day. We look forward to your company Thursday morning from 6, as always. Happy days.
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0: off the Jesus Christ Superstar. The Olivier Award-winning reimagining of the legendary rock opera comes to the Civic Auckland this October for a strictly limited season. 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Jesus Christ Superstar at the Civic from October 21st. 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
1: In Auckland on 89.4, this is News Talk ZB. Mike Hosking, Francesca Rutkin, Ryan Bridge, Barry Soper, all the names you can trust. 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
2: Good morning, it's 9 o'clock. I'm Neva Reddy Manu. A piece of pioneering history for New Zealand at the Commonwealth Games.
3: And they're away safely. Clean start. Marnie Lunsicko going well out of the blocks, as is Zoe Hobbs, as expected. Barely anything to choose between the athletes. It's so close on the line. I think it was Zoe Hobbs.
2: Zoe Hobbs has won gold in the women's 100 metres. Commentary courtesy of Sky Sport. It's the country's first sprint gold medal in history. Hobbs won in a time of 10.93 seconds amid rain-soaked conditions. And you can hear more on her extraordinary feat in sport. One person is expected in Auckland's North Shore District Court today on two murder charges following a domestic-related incident overnight. One home cordoned off is on Glenfield's Lingfield Street and the other is about 5 kilometres away on Birkdale's Sion Place. Police say they have arrested one person and are not seeking anyone else. Pensioners who rent are feeling the squeeze from rising living costs. Temporary additional support applications from superannuitants have nearly tripled since 2020 to more than $61,000 a year. The average payout has also risen from about $71 a week to $111. Grey Power President David Marshall says rising rent, rates, energy and insurance costs are proving unsustainable for many.
4: Accommodation supplement hasn't been increased since 2018. There is a backlog there because rents have continued to increase by over 150%.
2: Local fashion designers are wanting to take on global fast fashion giants over design copying. Global sites like AliExpress and Shein are allegedly using images and replicating clothing off New Zealand brands. Intellectual property lawyer Clive Elliott KC told Mike Hosking the companies often argue the designs are inspired by rather than copied.
5: If we can get together and convince people not to buy these products, to buy the original and have a test case to publicise the problem, it's copycatting and we've got to make an example of someone.
2: Hope's previous work will make bird flu plans easier to put in place. Biosecurity Minister Andrew Hoggards announced legislation which will mandate all farmers with more than 100 birds must create a plan to prevent and manage the disease. Poultry Industry Association Executive Director Fiona McMillan says the vast majority of farmers has already developed plans with guidance from MPI.
6: If big changes are required, then more time is needed. But we're hopeful that it'll be a pretty close match to what our guys are doing already, in which case many of them will be good to go.
2: The cold snap is sticking around with icy mornings forecast for much of the week. Temperatures are rising today, but an icy blast will move north from tomorrow and snow expected to low levels. It's likely to disrupt travel around Otago and Southland. Transpower says its morning peak demand on Monday reached a record high. Met Service meteorologist Braden White says luckily nowhere will be as cold as it was on Sunday and Monday night.
7: We've had some very clear, very still mornings and nights, and those have just really allowed those temperatures to plummet after the cold blast we had.
2: And Japan's Prime Minister says authorities will work through the night to coordinate rescue operations following an earthquake in the city of Kumamoto. The 6.8 quake hit the southern city just after 7.30 last night our time and was 10 kilometres deep.
8: To News Talk ZB Sport, as you heard in news, sprinter Zoe Hobbs has created New Zealand sporting history. She's won Commonwealth Games gold from lane 7 with a lifetime best 10.93 seconds in driving rain at Glasgow. Hobbs was fourth quickest through the semi-finals before producing a trademark blistering start in the decider. She held off England's Amy Hunt by 0.05 of a second. Hobbs has reflected on her journey via Sky Sport.
9: I just think about the time when I was told that I shouldn't do the 100 because it's too hard to do, that I should consider doing other events because I'll never make it.

0: the sprinter and the 100. And here I am making the games, and let alone getting a medal. So it's just crazy.
1: The performance is New Zealand's first Commonwealth Games gold in either the 100 or 200 sprint distances. The previous best female effort over the shorter distance at the event was Doreen Porter-Shan's silver at the 1962 Empire Games in Perth. The unbeaten Silver Ferns have moved to the top of Netball's Group B at the Games. They've beaten Uganda 58-50 but were pushed. Their opponents won the final quarter 15-14. Captain Karen Berger says they were challenged.
2: Every time we were able to start chipping into the lead, we sort of let them come back into it. So we're going to have to look at what we can do better in that front.
1: Into the Commonwealth Games pool. The national anthem's rung out for the second time in as many days, courtesy of Lewis Clebert's second gold medal. He blitzed the field to defend his 400-metre individual medley crown by 2.3 seconds. Elsewhere, Erica Fairweather getting her fifth medal of the Games with the silver in the 800 freestyle. And back at the athletics track, Lauren Bruce picking up a silver in the hammer throw. I'm Andrew Alderson, and that's Newstalk ZB News and Sport with Fisher Funds, investing in New Zealand for over 25 years. It's 9:05.
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4: 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Now the northwestern heavy but moving coming in from Lincoln. Our earlier incident between Pātiki and Great North Road has been cleared. Thank you for your calls. Easing on the northern through Silverdale, moderate to heavy from McClymont. The southern motorway heavy from Highbrook. Southwestern moderate to heavy northbound from the southern motorway link. Listen to all your favourite podcasts for free. 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
5: 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Monaco, variable 5 knots, northeast 10 developing this afternoon, then becoming northeast 10 but 15 knots about the harbour mouth tonight. Waitemata, variable 5, northerly 10 this evening. Hauraki Gulf and Bream head to Cape Colville, variable 5, northeast 10 this afternoon, then rising to northerly 15 tonight. High tide in Auckland 7:30 tonight, Onehunga 10:30 this morning. Auckland today fine with morning frost or fog in sheltered places, light winds as well. Tomorrow mainly fine, chance of a shower until afternoon, and ahead to Friday, rain clearing to fine in the morning. 15 is the high today, currently 6 here at News Talk ZB.
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News Talk ZB, it is 9:07. A very, very good morning to you, and congratulations to Zoe Hobbs, Lewis Clairbert, gold at the Commonwealth Games, with stunning performances from both of them. Erica Fairweather and Lauren Bruce also picking up silver. Congratulations to them. And a warm thank you and congratulations to all the mums and dads who get up really early. There'll be some of you right now be having your third cup of coffee, having got up at 4 a.m. to drive your kids to swimming training, or who've stayed late or left work early to go to athletics training. All the trainings that our young people are doing right now, our future Commonwealth Games and Olympic and World Champ athletes. One of the young swimmers made a moving tribute to her family, saying she wouldn't have been standing on the podium without the support of the parents. And Sophie Pascoe reiterated that back in the studio, saying it's the parents who get up while it's still dark and freezing temperatures, driving the kids to the pools, waiting while they go up and down the pool for hours on end, driving them home, joining the committees, doing the fundraisers to get their kids overseas to get the international competition they need to be selected. So congratulations to every sporting mum and dad who's nurturing their child's ambitions, their deepest desire to make the New Zealand team to get to the games, because those medals belong to you as well. 0800 80 10 80 is the number to call. You can text me 929.

into ZBZB. And if you want to drop me a line, you can do that too. Kerry at newstalkzb.co.nz. From good news to bad news, really, a growing number of pensioners are turning to the government's hardship support network as a last resort as the cost of living crisis grinds on. Applications for temporary additional support from New Zealand Super recipients have almost tripled since 2020, rising from around about 22,000 per year to more than 61,000 in 2025. Retirement Commission research revealed to Newstalk ZB highlights older renters standing out as one of New Zealand's most financially vulnerable groups. 80% of renters aged 65 and over are financially uncomfortable. 80%. That's up from 66% who were uncomfortable in 21-22. Mortgage-free home ownership among older people has fallen from 83% to 71%, and that's going to keep declining. Many older New Zealanders have little income beyond New Zealand Super. If you're young and you're fit, you can try to find extra work to pay the bills. You can share a house and the associated costs. When you have young children, slightly more difficult. You know, there are costs there, but you'll often scrimp and save so that the kids don't go without. You might not have any simple luxuries, but you'll make sure the kids are all right. When you're older and you've already pared things down to basic necessities, there's not much more you can do. You start running out of options and you need to rely on the largesse of the state. So there's the temporary additional support. That's around $111 per week. There's the winter energy payment paid automatically from the 1st of May to the 1st of October to people on main benefits, New Zealand Super or a veteran's pension, and you don't need to apply for that if you qualify. That gives you an extra $20.46 a week if you're on your own, $31.82 if you're a couple or have dependent children. And if that's per week, that should just about cover your power bill. The way the world is going, looking at what's happening in Europe, you might need a summer living payment as well to help pay for the air conditioning. What are the options? Even owning your own home isn't a guarantee of a comfortable retirement when you look at the rising rates, rising insurance costs, the increase in doing any kind of repairs or maintenance because houses need to be taken care of. That all impacts on the super annuitants. People tend to think of boomers as living the life. They sell the business, they sell the farm, they retire from their high-paying CEO jobs, they've got the house, the batch, the investment properties, the trips overseas. And for some, that is true. That is their retirement, and they've worked hard, and they look forward to it, and they're living the life of Riley. But that is not the reality for many of our older Kiwis. The vast majority are living on just the super. And they're crawling their way from payment to payment. Now, the renters who are doing it tough, 80% of renters aged 65 and over are financially uncomfortable. They're worried. But even if you own your own home, as I say, that is no guarantee. You're worried about the roof that needs repairing or blocking off rooms so that you're basically living in one room to try and save on the heating costs. What are your options? If you are owning your own home, if you're renting, what are the options other than relying on the government to top up your payments?
Is this how you imagined your retirement would be? 0800 80 10 80 is the number to call.

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11: 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Early 2000s, desks in a garage with a 73 GT Falcon and a couple of old Jags, and it was going well. Clients were going well too. 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Y2K, the GFC, the clutch went on the Falcon, a global pandemic. We're still here. 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
0: News Talk ZB. What about the weightlifting? Sorry, was that last night? Sorry, I was talking about this morning. Cam McTaggart winning silver in the 88 kilogram final. 338 kilogram total, which is extraordinary. Extraordinary amount to lift. 54 kilogram snatch, 184 kilogram clean and jerk. And it was the first medal of the games outside of the swimming pool. So well done to him too. Kerry, my mum is lucky enough that I cover her rent and her food and her insurances. But from what you're saying, I honestly don't know how the elderly survive on what they get. And I don't hear Winston Peters saying much about this. Oh, yes, they are. Yep, he is big on it. And good on you for covering the rent, the food and the insurances. That is a good son. How on earth would she get by without? Lisa, a very good morning to you. Hello, Lisa.
14: Good morning.
0: Good morning, good morning. How are you doing?
14: How are you?
0: Good.
14: Excellent, thank you.
0: And you were talking about the pensioners?
14: Yes, I've been disappointed in a lot of the recent policy announcement from Greens and Labor, because they all seem to be attacking retirement savings or discouraging people from making investments. you know, that

0: part of wealth creation is to try to be financially secure in retirement. And it just seems strange to put in policies in place that actually discourage that.
1: That's in terms of having an investment property or building up any kind of wealth.
0: Correct.
1: Yeah. I suppose, yeah, I mean, basically they're looking at a complete shift in the way things have always been done. They want to change the way New Zealand is taxed. They want to change the way New Zealand's income is distributed. And I don't know. Would it work? Because at the moment, capitalism doesn't seem to be working right now for the majority of people.
0: No, but they have to be careful not to create an environment where they're punishing the hardworking and prudent in order to support, perhaps ones that are less productive. And it seems to me that our unproductive sector, in terms of bureaucracies and government employees that don't contribute anything to GDP, are getting bigger and bigger. And yet it's harder and harder to be in the private sector.
1: It is. But like when you look at a lot of people who have been prudent, who have worked hard, who have believed that, by paying their taxes and being good citizens and never appearing before court and never getting a poor credit rating, that's not enough now to retire comfortably.
0: No, I'm glad to see that they're talking about financial literacy as being part of the schooling here, because that will certainly help people, saving longer, littler, and more often.
1: Yeah,
0: you need to start very early.
1: Yeah.
0: We've just been talking to one of our grandsons who just got his first job about getting into KiwiSaver and starting then, because it certainly makes it a lot easier.
1: Oh, so much easier. So much easier. And I totally agree. And compounding interest. And like if you're in your 20s and you're, early 30s, I think you should be fine, because this bump of boomers will be over and you won't have as many expenses in terms of keeping people, in terms of healthcare and in terms of super. But it's the 45 to 55s, I think, that are really going to struggle. I mean, if people think they're struggling now, if you haven't been able to set yourself up, or if you've been hit by misfortune, what's going to happen to you?
0: Yes, unfortunately, there's this group in the middle where it's too late in some ways to create their own retirement savings. But yes, if they can really focus on getting those younger generations started early, that should help ease the burden in the future.
1: Yeah.
0: But if they structure things that discourages those people from creating wealth by calling them rich pricks, if they've got some shares or something. So it's going to be a tough balance, but they just have to be careful not to somehow make people who save and invest feel like they're doing something dirty and stealing money from the lips of widows and orphans.
1: That's beautifully put, Lisa. Beautifully put. News Talk ZB 923.
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2: Kerry Woodham.
3: Glenn, a very good morning to you. You agree with Lisa?
4: Oh, no, I'm in love with Lisa.
3: I'm shattered.
4: Before you do it yourself, start early, plan early. Now, look, people who are struggling now, I have absolutely no idea. That's really tough. But, yeah, plan, and, just start early. Start early, building wealth. And wealth is not evil. I completely agree with her about the kaupapa in New Zealand, that if you've done well, you're somehow evil. Look, no. Look at where the philanthropy comes from. Yeah. It doesn't come from the bottom end of town, right?
3: No.
4: So I just fully endorse everything that she had to say, that start early, rely on yourself, build some wealth, whether it's a house, shares, whatever the hell it is. Years ago, a mate of mine who happens to own, I think he's gone from 13 houses and back down to 11.
3: Yeah.
4: He's been hanging on by his fingernails and the skin of his teeth for probably 15 years, and now he's on Easy Street. Perfect. But he got me to read this book called FIRE, which is Financial Independence Retire Early.
3: Yeah.
4: You know, work out the money you need, go and save that, and it's done. Right? And I don't think that even enters people's minds. They're just looking for someone else to do it for them, and they'll be able to do it for them.
3: I don't necessarily think that's true, because In the 90s, the 1890s, the 1990s, you could live on your own with minimum wage, you know, not earning terribly much at all. You could pay rent, you could raise a child, you could, you know, you could look after yourself. That's not true anymore.
4: Yes, that is true. If you want to be totally reductive about it, how many people have vegetable gardens?
3: Well, how many people have houses where they can have vegetable gardens? Every house that had a vegetable garden in Auckland, just about, has been turned into 15 townhouses.
4: Yes, that's true.
3: Yeah. There isn't. Like that whole concept of the state house where the dad had a lovely veggie garden, which my granddad did in his state house. They did. Mm. They brewed their own beer and they grew their own veggies, and it was a little working class utopian paradise.
4: I saw that alcoholic idol.
3: It was.
4: To get the domestic violence.
3: Well, yeah, I don't think
4: it was better in the past.
3: But I mean, honestly, if you're looking at the cities, Glenn, it's you have to go to the, I mean, you can go to the markets and get relatively cheap veggies, but somebody else is growing them.
4: The other thing is you don't have to live in Auckland.
3: No, but that's generally where the jobs are.
4: Yes, certain jobs.

0: Yeah.
1: Just to finish off on Lisa, and I'll let someone else have a crack. So the financial literacy is being taught in schools. In my son, he's 14. He horrified his financial literacy teacher because they had a virtual portfolio.
0: Yeah.
1: And so he bought BlackRock and Lockheed Martin.
0: Yeah.
1: And BP shares. And the teacher said, why? And he goes, because there's a war on.
0: Yeah.
1: These are all the arms companies. Yeah. Are going to make lots of money. And the teacher's like, oh, my God, you can't invest in them. That is the most horrendous company.
0: Of course he bloody can. Somebody might as well profit out of other people's misery.
1: Do you know what the little turd said? He goes, well, sir, so are you telling me you're investing for everyone but you?
0: You must have been so proud.
1: Oh, yeah. Apple doesn't fall far from the tree. Right, take it easy, Jared.
0: Nice to talk, Glenn. As always, News Talk ZB, it is 9:30.
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3: 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You're going to hit traffic from Princess Street. It is slow from Mount Wellington through to Green Lane. The north of Western, moderate from Pātiki, slow at St Luke's. The northern citybound slow, Greville through to Sunny Nook, moderate from Northcote. 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
10: 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Disbelief for Zoe Hobbs. The New Zealand sprinter has won gold in the 100 metres at the Glasgow Commonwealth Games. She was asked what would be the reaction of a young Zoe Hobbs to her victory.
11: I think she'd be in disbelief, honestly. I mean, back then I didn't even know if I'd be able to make a Games. And here I am winning a medal, so a gold medal. Yeah, it's just wild.
10: Two people are dead and a man is due in Auckland's North Shore District Court today after incidents at two properties on Auckland's North Shore last night. New Zealand fashion brands are fed up with fast fashion giants copying their designs, with local labels pointing the fingers at sites like AliExpress and Shein. A new name's been unveiled for Auckland's Western Springs Stadium. The Western Springs Bowl will serve as a dedicated outdoor venue for concerts during summer and as a boutique sports stadium. More than one in four children in South Auckland are growing up in poverty. Find out more at nzherald.co.nz. Back to Kerry Woodham.
0: Thank you very much, Malcolm. Paul, good morning to you.
12: Morning, Kerry. How are you today?
0: Very well, thank you.
12: Good, good. Glenn, I think, I'm not sure who he was talking to there. You know, I think in a utopian world,

0: a lot of his comments were relevant, but yeah. Anyway, I was just going to mention that every year we get a super annuitants get an increase in their super.
1: Mm-hmm.
0: It's an annual thing, but basically that's going some ways to catch up for the previous year. It doesn't really set you up for the following year. So I think pensioners have been behind the eight ball for a long, long time, Kerry. I can remember my mum and dad talking about that sort of situation, and I'm kind of experiencing that now.
1: And so so you're on a super now, I take it, Paul?
0: Yes. Yep.
1: Right. And do you have any other income?
0: No, that's my sole income.
1: Okay. And when you were working, what did you imagine retirement looked like?
0: Not like it is now. I'd sort of done a bit of, well, not planned, but wanting to go travel in retirement. Be basically mortgage-free, be comfortable, basically. I didn't want riches.
1: No. But you didn't want to have have sleepless nights worrying about paying necessary bills.
0: Oh, yeah. Unfortunately, I went through a marriage breakup at age 65. And
1: yeah.
0: I was in a good space. Well, we were both in a good space at that time, mortgage-free, and both collecting the super. And we were comfortable. Now I had to take on a mortgage to pay my ex-wife out.
1: Yeah.
0: So, I'm paying a mortgage at the moment. It's slightly under what I'd probably be paying for rent for this property.
1: Yeah.
0: But there's nothing left. I mean, you know, rates have shot up, insurances, any maintenance that needs doing, I'm trying to do myself, but it's not working in my age very well.
1: Mm-hmm.
0: Yeah, it's hard.
1: I think divorce is going to be a luxury in future years.
0: As in
1: only you can only afford it if you're earning good money or if you're reasonably well off, you know. Otherwise otherwise it's going to be like our grandparents and great grandparents eras where you are just locked together in an unholy matrimony till the day you die because you have to.
0: Yeah. Yeah. Well, it was a different generation.
1: Well, I think it's going to come back again because there are a lot of people who simply cannot afford to divorce.
0: Yeah. I'm with you now, and I do actually see that out there with some people.
1: Yeah, if they divorce,
0: they stay together.
1: Yeah, you have. Well, I mean, you don't have to, but the option is, especially later in life when you haven't got time to rebuild, the options are awful. When you both look at them in the cold, hard light of day.
0: Yeah. Well, like I say, I was mortgage-free prior to retiring, and I did put the suggestion forward that maybe we could possibly cohabit. I mean, we didn't argue. There was no real animosity.
1: Yeah.
0: Whether we could cohabit and live rent-free.
1: As flatmates, basically.
0: But it didn't, that wasn't going to work, so that's okay.
1: No.
0: We've got the life we've got now, and we've just got to get on with it. And I just really wanted to say about, you know, the fact that we get an increase in super every year, it catches up for the last year to a point.
1: Yeah, it's inflation adjusted, isn't it? Not cost of living adjusted.
0: You get, by the time that comes through, you normally got your new rates increase for the next year at least, you know. It's difficult.
1: It is. Thank you, Paul. Very nice to hear from you. I am 72, says Denise. I have my own home and just my pension. I use my KiwiSaver to pay my rates. Not much left of that. Like everyone, my insurances have gone up. I've changed all my utility supplies to get the best deals. Today, I'm going to be selling some of my jewellery to put towards having my roof checked and painted, approximately $17,000. I just live in an ex-state house, but maybe I have to think of selling it for something smaller, says Denise.

0: And Kerry, I was on my own. The rates for the home were becoming a real struggle. I sold and went into a retirement village, and it's been brilliant. I had some money left from shifting, and after 2 years, I haven't needed to touch it. My daughter's found the place for me and helped with the shift. I am so much better off in every way. I live in the Wairarapa. Yep, that is a really, really sound option, according to so many people I've spoken to when I've been doing the interviews with MetLife Care. They've found that they've saved money. But you have to have your own home, and you have to buy in the right place, in the right retirement village that suits you. But yeah, it can save you money. News Talk ZB, it is 19 to 10.
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0: Newstalk ZB. Ryan, a very good morning to you.
10: Hey, how's it going?
0: Good, thank you. What are your thoughts on retirement? It sounds like it's wee way off for you.
10: It's a wee way off, but it has been on my mind consistently, probably for the last 6 years.
0: Yeah, why is that?
10: I know. Well, I look at my KiwiSaver and I look at how much everything costs, and like, I only did my first contribution back to KiwiSaver last week, just because money has been so tight.
0: Yeah.
10: And it's like, yeah, we can look at paying off the mortgage, but then what are we going to have as a fund to retire on? Because there is going to be the pension, hopefully, but there's still not enough in that pension when you look at everyday outgoing costs. So, yeah, me and my siblings and their partners, or our partners,
0: yeah,
10: we've all started this course with this couple called the Donegans. They run it on YouTube. It's free, but they're teaching you how to plan for retirement, how to, you know, track your spending more closely, find leakages in your everyday outgoings and whatnot. And, yeah, that's my sister's definitely the most motivated out of all of us.
0: Yeah.
10: And she's always hitting

0: me and my brother and my wife with the question, but what's freedom? What's this? What do you expect in life? And yeah, that's got us definitely thinking a lot more about retirement and even just the next 30, 40 years leading up to retirement. But yeah, it's definitely expensive.
1: Have you also, I found a thing probably 20 years too late, but where it rounds up your spending and puts it straight into your KiwiSaver?
0: Yeah, so, I do like that. I used to have that set up.
1: Yeah.
0: But it's just when money got too tight, I'd cancel all those things. But I'm looking at that. And then there's also things like you can do shares. These offer a debit card where you get 1% cash back on some purchases.
1: Yeah.
0: And that gets invested into shares.
1: Yeah.
0: And then you get the compounding interest over the next 30 years or whatever it is until you take those shares out.
1: Do you mind me asking what age bracket you're in, Ryan? Are you
0: mid-30s or early 30s?
1: See, the cool thing is that even 20 years ago, I don't think an early 30s person would be having this discussion.
0: Yeah.
1: You know, people are taking a lot more interest in their finances and what the future looks like and what retirement's going to look like.
0: Yeah. Well, I think we're looking at it so much, or at least me and my family is now, we look at our fixed outgoing and then, you know, I got a decent deposit.
1: Yeah.
0: A very big deposit. Earned pretty good money, but because the wife's on maternity leave, we can't afford to buy a house unless we paid cash outright. But then, wouldn't tick the boxes it needs to. Like for me, being a builder, there's work everywhere, but there's still a certain work I chase.
1: Yeah.
0: So that's why we're now looking down the route. We're running the numbers of do we rent for the next 30 years and put more money into shares versus house mortgages, because with the mortgage, there's still rates, maintenance.
1: Insurance.
0: And yeah, insurance can get pretty high. And then you look at everything over the years, you know, say there's the average increase of 2-4%. Sometimes it's higher, like with rates. Like they could increase, what was the highest in New Zealand this year? Was it up 20% or something? Mm. Yeah.
1: When you have a child, though, you want to be in one place so that they can go to the same school, and then there's all those other... God, there's a lot to juggle, isn't there?
0: That's definitely the biggest one, because, yeah, we've got one and we've got another one due next week. And it's like... When you own the property, you've got the security of knowing that's home. But then when we're still weighing it out, where if we rent, we could maybe, we'd still have to try and stay in one location once school starts, just to not throw them out of, I don't know what you call it, but so they don't have to keep making new friends and getting introduced to new environments. But, yeah, we'll see what happens and see how our budgeting...
1: At least you're thinking about it. And were your parents good with money? Did they encourage you to? Yeah. Okay.
0: Yeah, they're all about, you know, don't buy anything on credit, save up for it.
1: Yeah.
0: And then, you know, they've done well off property, but I just don't see there being those gains there. Even as a builder, there's some gains because I can do a lot of it myself, but it's not the big capital gains as what there was.
1: No.
0: Plus, it's a lot harder with a family. Like, the last 5 years was working every weekend, and now it's like, I don't really have time for that when I've still got to spend time with the kids.
1: Yeah, you've got to put your investment into the family too. Well, at least you're thinking about it now, and I'm pretty sure by the time you get to retirement, you should be set, given the thought you're putting into it, the money you're putting into it, you know, and the fact that I think things will be easier in the next 20 to 30 years if we make the right choices now as a country. Thank you, Ryan. Hello, Rick.
2: Hey, good morning, Kerry.
1: Good morning.
2: Long-time listener, first-time caller.
1: Yeah. How are you? How long have you waited to say that?
2: Oh, look, I feel like you're part of the family, Kerry.
1: Fire Kerry, here for you at 0800 80 1080.
2: Good on you. Hey, I'm a certified financial planner. I'm 38 years old and have my own business, my net worth. And I was just in it's topical because we were in a conference yesterday around the Advice Policy Summit, and all the big players were there from, you know, the legislators, the the big providers, the aggregators, financial advisors.

0: really the overwhelming message was trying to make good advice more accessible. And I think what the call, I'm about to shoot into a meeting shortly, so I can't talk for too long, but I thought just what I picked up on previous callers is you can do a little bit yourself, but you can also engage with professional services. And in a lot of cases, it won't cost you anything. So it really just depends on the scope that you need. And there are some great resources where Kiwis can engage. Financial Advice New Zealand has a directory. You can find advisors that have particular specialties. Sorted is a great one. Even the providers themselves will be able to tell you what kind of scope they can cover in terms of their advice. I think like our focus is really on financial planning. It's not really on product. So if you think about everybody's situation, given the last line of callers, you know, everyone's so different, but everyone could benefit from a situational plan that moves as their life changes. So our focus is really on enabling technology to kind of help with that, but also keep the human element. So we're really providing a service that's kind of fit for purpose. And we, like as a nation, I think we focus a lot on what we call the accumulation phase, which is, you know, growing your wealth or investing for the long run or to retirement. And what is becoming a real focus is the other side, which is through retirement and planning for a life that might be 20 to 30 years as health, you know, expands, people are living longer, and you'll need your money managed in a different format during that that time of preservation of your wealth as opposed to accumulation. So it requires a different strategy. But I think we'll start to see a lot more focus on that within the market.
1: But at the moment, do you think that people are earning enough to save? We are in a low-wage economy. The cost of everything is going up. People are working harder and harder to just stand still.
0: I agree with you. Look, I think it's tough. It's tough for a lot of people, and you have to compromise at different times of your life. Like the last caller, you know, I've been through it with two little kids, and you know, really knuckling down and talking to your partner around what you can cut back on expense wise. Going on KiwiSaver holidays, you know, that might be contribution holidays. That might be a valid solution for the short term. It doesn't serve you long. For the long term, but in reality, you have to balance those things between, you know, what's right in front of us versus what you need in the future. And I'm sure he'll come through it. The last call, he sounds like a really smart guy, and he's, you know, he's doing the best he can, which is great.
1: Absolutely, and you sound like a smart guy too, Rick. Thank you very much for your call. News Talk ZB. It is 7 to 10.
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1: News Talk ZB, so many texts. I'm in that boat with older renters. My father-in-law and mother-in-law were paying $740 a week in rent out of their pension, having to dig into their savings just to keep a roof over their head. So me and my wife invested in a tiny house and I put it on a piece of my farmland, and they're living in that. It's now costing them $350 a week plus internet. We were lucky to be able to do this because we had room for it, although they did have to move from a city to rural Whitianga. Kerry, being mortgage-free seems to just make you asset rich and cash poor, but my generation, 60s plus, was encouraged to do this. I feel the goalposts have been moved on us. What happens when the next group gets things shifted on them too? So many more great texts. I'll get to those after 10, and also if you've got any more thoughts, I'd love to hear them. Golden Horse singer Kirsten Morrell has released her new solo album, Morellium, featuring her former bandmates and songs written across several years. She's also unveiled a new single, Chicken Book, inspired by her childhood growing up on a farm in Cornwall. Take a listen and see what you think. Chicken Book will take us through to the news at 10.

0: baby caught inside.
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9: 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Mike Hosking, Ryan Bridge, Matt Heath, Tyler Adams, all the names you can trust. 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
10: It's 10 o'clock, I'm Malcolm Jordan. A place in the history books for Zoe Hobbs. The sprinter has won gold in the women's 100 metres at the Commonwealth Games, becoming the first New Zealander to do so. She says the conditions in Glasgow were challenging with heavy rain falling.
11: I had a really good start, but I actually had a bit of a stumble and had to recover myself. And I wasn't sure if that would be enough to keep me in it.
10: It was more than enough, Hobbs winning in a time of 10.93 seconds, more shortly in sport. A man is facing two murder charges and one of attempted murder after a man and a woman were found dead in a home on Auckland's North Shore. Police say they received reports a person had been stabbed at a property on Birkdale's Sion Place just before 8:30 last night. Jordan Dunn has more.
12: At the house, officers found the alleged offender who was arrested, as well as a man with moderate injuries who's recovering in hospital. Police say information gleaned from the Birkdale address led officers to a home on Glenfield's Lingfield Street where the two bodies were found. They believe the alleged offender and victims are well known to each other.
10: A 41-year-old man is due in the North Shore District Court today. A view that parents need to have a new version of the talk with their kids in the new era of digital parenting. Cybersecurity company Norton's latest report finds 75% of parents are worried that AI could be used to create fake images or conversations involving their child. It finds 44% are not confident their child could tell AI-generated content from the real thing. Norton's principal systems engineer, Dean Williams, says we live in a world where seeing is no longer believing. Housing costs are becoming an increasing challenge for older New Zealanders heading into retirement. Retirement Commission research finds 80% of renters aged 65 and over now describe themselves as financially uncomfortable, up from 66% in 2021 to 2022. Retirement Commissioner David Boyle says it's a sign of the times, with 73% of those relying solely on New Zealand Super also reporting they are financially uncomfortable.
0: I do worry in respect of those that are not home ownership owners in their retirement. I mean, the way inflation is at the moment and has been for some time, it has having a material impact on our day-to-day living.
10: Mainland Poultry says everyone needs to lift their game against bird flu. New legislation announced by Biosecurity Minister Andrew Hoggard will require anyone with more than 100 birds to have a bird flu prevention and response plan. Mainland Poultry Chief Executive John Mackay told Mike Hosking it's an interconnected industry and is as prepared as it can be.
7: We have to fight to keep this out of our farms, and that's what our preventative plans are all about. And then the second part of the plans is, if you do get it in your farms, how do you respond quickly and get yourself back up and in business?
10: Repairing Kaikoura's flood-damaged river infrastructure is expected to carry a multi-million dollar price tag. Local Democracy reporting says around 450 millimetres of rain fell on July 7 and 8, causing flooding, stop bank breaches, erosion and major movement of gravel and sediment. Environment Canterbury estimates repairs to flood protection infrastructure will run into the tens of millions.
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14: And the race safely, clean start. Marley Lunsico going well out of the blocks, as is Zoe Hobbs, as expected. Barely anything to choose between the athletes. It's so close on the line. I think it was Zoe Hobbs.
13: Hobbs has etched her name into the New Zealand sporting annals with gold in the 100 metres at the Commonwealth Games. She hit the line in a personal best 10.93 seconds from lane 7. Hobbs has unpacked the race of her life after initial stumble on Sky Sport.
11: The race was just a blur and I managed to hold them off and I had to dip. It's not my strength to dip, but I think I dipped.
13: The performance is New Zealand's first Commonwealth Games gold medal in either the 100 metres or pre-metric 100 yards. The previous best female effort was Doreen Porter-Shan's silver at the 1962 Empire Games in Perth. Further success for Lewis Clairbert and Erica Fairweather have lifted New Zealand's swimming medal tally to 10. Clairbert won his second gold with a dominant 400-metre individual medley victory, while Fairweather clinched silver in the 800-metres freestyle. Clairbert's explained to Sky Sport why he's savouring each moment.
15: I'm a little bit older now, so I think I respect the moments a lot more than I used to, and obviously

0: There's not too many left, so it's awesome to have the family here with me experiencing it at the same time.
1: Claire Burt still has the 200 metres freestyle to go. Fairweather's campaign's ended with 5 medals. And New Zealand can see they need to stop letting teams back into games after a hard-fought netball win over Uganda. Their 58-50 victory moves them unbeaten to the top of Pool B. Uganda stayed in the contest, winning the final quarter 15-14. Captain Karen Berger says every time they looked to pull away, their opponents had an answer.
2: Could do better in that front. The Ugandans, it's a quality side. They really showed this tournament what they can do, and they really brought it to us today.
1: I'm Andrew Alderson, and that's Newstalk ZB News and Sport with Fisher Funds, investing in New Zealand for over 25 years. It's 10:05.
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4: 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Now the Southern Motorway at Drury, a moderate to heavy patch through there. Then you're going to hit heavier traffic from Mount Wellington through to Green Lane. Northwestern starting to ease from St. Luke's. A northern city bound slow patch Rosedale through to Upper Harbour. Test drive the new Hilux and you could win All Blacks tickets. 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Ivanka Zonic for time saver traffic.
5: Newstalk ZB Weather Watch 24/7 with My Food Bag, ready-made meal bundles for any occasion. For the Manukau Harbour, variable 5 knots, a northeasterly of 10 developing this afternoon, but 15 about the harbour mouth tonight. Waitemata, variable 5, northerly of 10 coming in this evening. Hauraki Gulf and Bremhead to Cape Colville, variable 5, a northeasterly of 10 morning or afternoon, rising to northerly 15 this evening. The next high tide at Auckland, 7:30 tonight, and for Unihunga, it's coming up very soon at 10:30 this morning. Fine for Auckland with morning frost or fog in sheltered places. Northeasterlies developing this afternoon, chasing 15 today, dropping back to 7 tonight. Tomorrow mainly fine, chance of a shower until afternoon with a high of 16 tomorrow. Right now in Auckland City, it's 8 degrees.
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6: Newstalk ZB, just coming up to 10:07. A very, very good morning to you. Kerry Woodham with you through until midday. 0800 80 10 80 is the number to call. It's 9292 on the text, but you know that because I've had many splendid texts today. 10 out of 10 for your text efforts today. And if you would like to drop me a line, it is kerry@newstalkzb.co.nz. Just from the last hour, just how tough super annuitants are doing, especially those who are renting. But, you know, I don't think owning your own home, it does give you a few more options, like you're able to sell it, downsize, move into a retirement village where the costs are less. But increased in rates and a lot of people, oh, matters pertaining to, there was a texter who said that she lives in a ex-state house and she's looking at selling some jewellery today to get the $17,000 she needs to get her roof inspected and painted. To the texter spending $17K on her roof inspection, get a few quotes. It shouldn't be much more than $12K for a state house. Nigel says, please send Deborah my details. She's saying $17K to restore her roof. I have 20 years experience in this field. I can do it for half that price. It's just the big companies and their overheads pushing up the price. A number of people saying that you need to get more quotes on that. So I would encourage you to do that. Hi, we are a retired couple, 73 and 78. Had an unencumbered home, KiwiSaver, though not a lot, as it hadn't been going for long. My husband was made redundant 3 times, so one income paid the mortgage and the bills during times of unemployment. Sold and moved to a different district for cheaper living in retirement. I didn't apply for super for 18 months, though could have had a piggyback. Needed maintenance on the house 4 years ago, had to get a reverse mortgage. Banks won't look at retirees. Now living week to week and struggling to pay insurance, rates, power and food, especially in winter. Firewood is $500 per load as well. We never expected this. We're trying to manage. Please make KiwiSaver compulsory for people starting work so they don't need to go through what our generation is going through. Very interesting to read the proposed tax changes and new taxes that Labor is proposing. This

0: Proposed land tax will cripple retired folk. No incentive whatsoever to build a legacy for your family to work hard and to improve your living standards. Seems the Labour Party wants everybody to be exactly the same, mediocre and boring. No wonder they're called champagne socialists. Although from what I remember, champagne wasn't mediocre and boring if you got the right stuff. Hosking told the radio audience today that the so-called cost of living crisis is over. You're calling it a cost of living crisis. As a superannuant, I am with you. It's very hard out here. I'm tired of it being minimised. Thank you for the recognition. Kerry, thank you for the comments you've made this morning. I'm just about to leave and go and visit my dentist, but I'm scared of what it's going to cost me. I worked my butt off to pay my mortgage off before I retired at 70. I don't smoke, I don't drink. I have a car, but I drive it only when I have to, which would probably be about three times a month. All the bills that come monthly are paid automatically. Occasionally I might buy a coffee, but only if I'm meeting up with friends. Luckily I enjoy walking, going to the library and just pottering around, but I am really scared with the increase and everything about how I will cope. I've got to the stage now that I have two meals a day, a late breakfast and then dinner. No lunch unless it's something like a banana or an apple or whatever fruit is cheap. Off I go to the dentist. I'm lucky I can walk there. So for those of you who are in retirement, is it as you imagined? Or do you feel that, as another texter put it earlier, that the goalposts have been changed on you? If you are in your 30s, like a number of our callers, is retirement featuring in your thinking and your planning? You might have paid off your student loan or the costs involved with your apprenticeship or the costs involved in setting up your own business. You're looking to start a family. That costs. Perhaps buying a house. Does retirement feature yet, or are you letting KiwiSaver take care of that and then you'll focus once you've got through the raising of the family phase? If you're retired, how are you getting by? I remember talking to a lady who was living in a motorhome in a caravan park in Napier. Not quite where she and her husband imagined they would be. For now, they're having a nice time, but that's it. When they get too old to travel, they're done for. And it's not, again, not as they imagined life would be. And yet, here we are. You know, of course, there are people that are enjoying their retirement, that are doing well, that are spending money on Kiwi businesses, and thank God for that, that are doing the travel overseas. But that is not the majority. Not all boomers are living a pampered, gilded existence. 0800 80 10 80 is the number to call. We'll just do another quarter of an hour on this before we move on. It is 10:13.
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11: Russia's arrested a man accused of spying on behalf of the New Zealand government. 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
0: News Talk ZB. Chris, good morning to you.
13: Yes, good morning, Kerry. How are you today?
0: Good, thank you.
13: Good. Up front, first of all, we're not people that are desperate for money. We have retired. We were lucky. We had a business. We have got money. But the bills keep coming. They don't stop. You know, $5,500 for my husband's medical care in the last 2 months because we've had to get rid of medical insurance because it's $21,000 a year. It's
0: ludicrous.
13: Oh my God. Yeah, I know, don't ask.
0: It's all ahead of me, It's, and not that far ahead.
13: That's surgical only, my darling.
0: Oh my God.
13: So what we've done is I'm going through the house and I'm going, do we need this? Do we want this? What is it for? Do the kids want it? No, they don't. Good, let's get rid of it. We're donating what we think might not fetch a good price or might not get more than $10, $15 at an auction. Otherwise, we pack it up, we bundle it into groups. Cordy's auction in Mount Eden are amazing in Auckland. I'm sure there's more around the country.
0: Yeah.
13: I've given them photos. They say, yes, we'll take that. Yes, we'll do that. They'll decide how to sell it. And honestly, I've made over $1,200 in the last 6 to 7 weeks.
0: Good Lord.
13: Just going through what we've got now. It means we have to drive in there, but when we retired, we bought a hybrid, so that saved a little bit of money. That's halved our petrol bill now. So it's just things like that, like, you know, stuff that was my husband's father's father. And it's like, well, no, the kids don't want Edwardian candlesticks.
0: Well, they might. You know, I'm still bitter that my grandmother gave away or threw out all the beautiful ball gowns that she had when she was going to balls and things like that. I'd have loved those when I was a teenager, but, you know, she can't hold on to them for, she couldn't have held on to them forever. And the decluttering you're doing, your kids are going to be so grateful.
13: Oh, look, honestly, they're going to be extremely grateful. I sat down with a lady yesterday, she was 80. She said she's got a complete dinner set that's probably nearly 100 years old. It's sitting in a box. And I said, well, they can actually rot if you're not careful. So, you know, got to keep them soaked in water. So I said, sell it. And she said, how much do you reckon I get? And I said, I reckon you'll get over $1,000 for that, according. And she said, you're joking. And I said, no, it's a big set. You will get that. Wow. And she said, that's a little holiday or pay my bills. Yeah. I said, exactly. And I said, your kids want it? She said, no, I've asked and asked. They're not interested in it. So, look, I get what you're saying. I have regrets about things like my 1980s and 70s boots that I used to wear. You know, my all-flare jeans, not that I get back in. I've got a leather coat in the wardrobe I'm still reluctant to get rid of.
0: Yeah.
13: So there's stuff, but you'd be amazed what some value there is in product. And there are auction houses out there that will help, and I know what a struggle it is. I have friends that rent and they're in their 60s, and I worry about them so much, how much it's going to kill them when they retire, you know, when they fully retire.
0: Yeah. Do you have friends that are staying married because they can't afford to divorce?
13: Yes, absolutely. One of the couple you're talking about, actually, that rents. Yeah, absolutely. He's one thing he has kept is a life insurance policy he's got. Yeah. He hasn't got the best of health. And he said to his wife, well, you'll be all right. And I said, yeah, what if she they paid all that money into an insurance policy? But she said, she's looking at him. She's thinking about it. I know three people in their 60s and couples that are still together. I also have extremely wealthy friends that will never have a worry in their life. And you know what? They worry.
0: Do they?
13: Worry. Yeah, they're really weird, they're really weird. They want to sell a house and they don't think they're going to get the price they want for it. And I'm like, oh, God, that house cost you, next to nothing, and they made good money. What's your problem? I also believe in giving back as well. So I do what I can charitably as well, where you care.
0: Yeah. Oh, good on you. And that's good advice. Not only can you declutter, but you can actually, make some money out of it, which will help out. Thank you very much, Chris. Nice to hear from you. Yes, Kerry, I was surprised when Hosking poo-pooed the cost of living crisis this morning. I like Mike, but he's not at the coalface, and he obviously doesn't mix with pensioners. I do admire people like him that are go-getters and work hard, but I did think he missed the mark on those comments. It might be over at the top, but it might not be, it certainly isn't for those who are struggling to get by. I suppose when things change and the tide turns, those at the top they've got a bit more fluidity and they've got a few more options. Those at the bottom, not so much. You think things are bad now? Wait until this time next year or the year after. If the Labour, Greens and Māori parties scrape into government, business crime debt will go down the toilet. The left don't want anyone doing well, as they want everyone reliant on the state, which is the worst possible thing you could do. News Talk ZB 1021.
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21: Oh, good morning, Kerry. How are you been?
0: Good, thank you.
1: It's another lovely day here in the Bay, thankfully. The sun's out. I'm a supernumerant, but in a different situation, Kerry, in that I had a very bad accident when I was 23.
0: Yeah.
1: And as a consequence,

0: which they still endure. So, you know, the world is, can be very unfriendly and unkind to some, but I'm still thankful. But what I find interesting is that with the cost of living and how things have changed dramatically in the last, I think it's 20 years, I think COVID just exacerbated what was already building and going on with price increases and and reduction in income and so forth. We're the lowest income country in the OECD. I remember numerous times, Gary, you've said, heck, New Zealand, you know, we get judged on a country's society, how well the elderly are doing and how well our children are doing. So New Zealand's not really doing that well, are we? Irrespective of what Mike Hosking might think in his privileged position. Yes, and he's worked for it.
1: Yeah, he has.
0: Deserves,
1: yeah.
0: You know, and he deserves everything he has. I don't deny that, and I actually like him. But you've got to balance that with a bit of common sense. Now, the thing that I find sad is that with MMP, people haven't realised that MMP is a new political system here, but if they become organised, they can be very powerful. Now, what is grey power and age concern doing for the elderly? We have probably 600,000 voters. That's a big block of voters that if you're a party, we'll guarantee this or that, we will promote you to get our party vote. Now, that's a guaranteed 6 or 7 seats in Parliament. Now, that's more powerful than anything.
2: But I don't, I would hate to see people voting, and I've seen this with New Zealand First, voting out of self-interest at the expense of young people who have already taken a big hit during COVID.
0: Look, I agree, but there are some policies that could be made better for super new units. Look how much the power has gone up. But on the other hand, the biggest shareholder within the power gens is the government. But then, of course, they like the power to go up, because then they get more of a tax take. So that's a 2020 question, eh? But so they're not actually doing anything. And we just had the power gens be warned, hey, look, up your production, because, you know, we're having extremely cold nights on Sunday and Monday. And I thought, heck, hold on. I thought they were putting their profits into more power generation. Yeah. How come they have a warning? Oh, no, that's right. They need their profits for dividends to their shareholders.
2: Or possibly because it hasn't been built yet, because the new generation of renewables is taking some time. But yes, I hear what you're saying, Mark. Thank you. Hello, Faye.
3: Hi, Harry. I hope you can understand me. I had a bad accident years ago, and yeah, so it's now affected my voice.
2: No,
3: so.
2: I can hear you loud and clear, Faye.
3: Okay. I'm in my late 70s.
2: Yeah.
3: And I had a home in 2002.
2: Yeah.
3: And we had a lot of, I had a family that was very, needed help. And I had to sell my house. I got myself a little wee business. And then I got ripped off by, you know, friends.
2: You got ripped off by friends?
3: Yeah. To help me in the shop. And I got ripped off, so I lost my shop, my house, and I've been renting. Anyway, I got a little place in the rural area.
2: Yeah.
3: And I've been growing my fruit trees for 5 years. They're in pots. But I get enough fruit off it, you know, oranges and lemons, mandarins, you know, to get me, you know, get my vitamin C and everything. I've also got, now, growing my spinach and soil beet and everything by seeds. I grow them on my kitchen table in the sun, the seeds, and then I plant them in the garden. So I'm very lucky to be able to rent a little house that I've got some yard. Like you see, a lot of houses, I've got no section. I feel sorry for the poor children. They got nowhere to play. You see, you go through parts of these little units. Yesterday I went past, and there's a few toys outside by their unit, and I thought, there's nothing for the poor kids to run around or anything like that, you know?
2: If they're built near parks, it's a lot better. Like, if it's walking distance to a park, then there's been...
3: Yeah.

0: Yes, where I saw it, there's no parks around close by for them, and they'd only be young, you know, young children. So I just thought I'd give you a call and just have a talk to you and to say, what I do, but I still have to have help from my grandchildren who gives me meals, you know, two or three times a week, you know.
1: So how would you describe what you're doing? Barely getting by?
0: If I didn't have my children to help me with the meals, and if I get behind not the rent so much, but I've got gas, and to fill up a gas bottle, it's about $46 to fill up a gas bottle. And the gas is very, very more expensive, I think, than the power. And you don't get no help with the gas. And I'm actually just out of Auckland. Under Auckland. But I hear different ones say to me, oh, they're getting their indivisions. They get about $350 every August, September or something.
1: For the winter energy payment.
0: Yeah, once every year. Now, I mean, that's quite a bit of money when none of these other power companies, they don't pay out, and there's only a certain people.
1: Oh, I see, the dividends from certain, you have to be in a certain part of Auckland to get the dividend from, I think is it Mercury? No, it's the Auckland Power Consumers Trust. I don't think it matters who you're with, but I know on the North Shore you don't get it. Thank you very much, Faye. Sounds like you're getting by, and you're grateful for what you have, which is a wonderful mindset to have. News Talk ZB, it is 10:32.
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3: Fuel up with chicken on rice from St. Pierre's Sushi. Now we've got a crash in Beachlands, Whitford Maraetai Road near Jack Larkin Drive. If you can update us via the 0800 jammed, the Southern Motorway moderate Ellerslie. Through to Newmarket, the Northern is slow at Upper Harbour. Teriyaki chicken, crispy katsu chicken or the double decker, all on rice from St. Pierre's. Ivanka Zonic for time saver traffic and traffic.
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9: With Your Ride, New Zealand's number one taxi app, download Your Ride today. Sprinter Zoe Hobbs has become the first Kiwi to win gold in the women's 100 metres at the Commonwealth Games, triumphing in Glasgow despite challenging conditions and heavy rain. A 41-year-old man's been charged with two counts of murder and one of attempted murder, with a man and a woman found dead in a home in Birkdale on Auckland's North Shore. The High Court has given the Crown an 8-week extension for deciding whether it will seek a retrial of David Tamahiri. His double murder convictions over the deaths of two Swedish tourists in 1989 were quashed in March. Cybersecurity company Norton says it's found three-quarters of parents worry that AI could create fake images or conversations involving their child, and 44% aren't confident that their child could identify AI-generated content. The repair bill for Kaikoura's flood-damaged river infrastructure after heavy rain early this month is expected to run into tens of millions. Are we taxing our beer wrong? How the Aussies keep their pubs thriving. Read this and more from Inside Economics at nzherald.co.nz. Back to Kerry Woodham.
1: Thank you very much, Malcolm. Before we move on, Rob, a very good morning to you.
10: Oh, hi, Kerry. How are you today?
1: Good, thank you. I was going to move on to another topic, but you have some very timely comments to make.
10: Yeah, look, we've spoken before about this. I chair a budgeting service here in Auckland. And, you know, two things that I really want to comment on. First of all, the cost of living crisis is not over. We face it every single day. Yeah. The second one is something that disturbs me personally. I'm in my early 70s, but for the last 2 years, 40% of our new clients have been over 65. And I think that distresses me, because you reach a time of your life when you think, you know, things are going to be better, you've worked your whole life, and you're still suffering financial stress. And I think that comes on top of the stuff that's come out today. I see the CEO of Kiwi Bank is talking about the stresses elderly customers are facing. They're talking, there was another report about the majority of people over 65 who are renting are facing financial stress. And there's just no help around. You know, we're struggling. Our numbers have never been higher. But we get no government funding. Yet every single day we get requests from Work and Income, from Kāinga Ora, from the Ministry of Justice, from Health New Zealand, from Corrections, from the Navy, to help their clients and their staff with budgeting and financial literacy education. But nobody's got any funding for it. And I think for a government that puts so much stress on user pays, it's actually hypocritical. If they expect us to pay a fair whack for a service from a government, then they should pay for services they want.
1: Yeah.
10: It just falls on deaf ears.
1: Yeah, I understand that, but they're struggling too, the government, to try and, like, on a macro level, they're struggling.
10: Yes, Kerry, they say they are, but they've got $5.5 million for the NRL to bring a game of rugby league to Auckland. They've got $6.3 million for one of the richest companies in Europe to come and dine at our restaurants. They've got $3 million for Robbie Williams to come and give a concert. They've got money. It's what priorities they allocate it to. That's the issue.
1: They're seeing
10: surely,
1: it. Yeah, I know, but they're seeing it as a way of growing income into the country as well. I know, you could argue, why are we giving money to libraries? And, you know, everybody's got their own particular event or area of spending or that they could look at and say that's not necessary. But what do you say to people who come in on a fixed income who have already pared everything back down to the bone?
10: Well, that's where we negotiate with creditors. We try and put them, we make sure that they're getting all the allocation they can. If there's some way that MSD can help, we make sure that they're getting all their entitlements. But we just have to say to the landlord or the finance company or the power company, look, this is all you can get per week. There's nothing else there. No, you can't pay, but they can't pay the whole bill off this month. So we do a lot of negotiation with creditors trying to ease up on some of the pain. And it's a battle because

0: We'll have someone on the books for months and months and months, just working through the process of setting up a budget for them, negotiating, and just trying to get ease that pressure a little bit. Because one of the things we know is that there is a clear identified link between financial stress and mental health issues.
1: It's bidirectional. Yeah.
0: Financial stress causes mental stress. Mental stress causes financial stress.
1: Yeah.
0: And you can't cope with this individually, but we know, we can prove that if you solve or ease the financial stress, then it takes the weight off their shoulders to be able to address the mental stress as well.
1: So how do you solve the financial stress?
0: Sometimes you can, you can't, but most of the time it's by negotiation with creditors, it's like getting some of the debt written off.
1: Yep.
0: A lot of this is because of debt. Whether it's good debt or bad debt, that causes a lot of the problem. So sometimes we just have to negotiate, maybe get some of it written off, or maybe set up a repayment program that can be met. Because, you know, the last thing people want is for that to be put in the hands of the debt collectors.
1: Yeah, that way lies madness, absolutely. Thank you very much, Rob. Just speaking of consolidating debt, the doctor who was arrested at Wellington Airport on his way home to Australia, who had his passport confiscated, has been allowed to return to Sydney after negotiating a deal with the Inland Revenue over a $180,000 student loan debt. Vic, who had returned to New Zealand in late May to visit his sick father, was the 15th student loan defaulter arrested at the border in the past decade. He and his brother, Bob, not his real name, owed almost $500,000 in unpaid student loans, interest and penalties between them. Bob feared he too would be halted at the airport, but he's been permitted to return to Australia after entering negotiations over his debt. I am so pleased about this. I mean, we're not going to get all of it back, but some of it was penalties and interest, as they're warned will happen if they don't pay it back. Good. $2.3 billion owed by 113,000 overseas-based borrowers. 24,000 of them have debts older than 15 years with no repayment plan in place. Take their passports off them. Don't allow them to vote. They're not real New Zealanders. News Talk ZB, it is 16 to 11.
2: Hey, where are you two off to?
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0: In 1960, Metropolitan Rentals hired out the very first minibus in Auckland. It was a Fordson van with a wooden bench in the back. It wasn't exactly comfortable, but it got you there. 60-odd years later, the Fordson is gone. But Metropolitan Rentals is still here. 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
3: News Talk ZB, why don't they get it all back? What do they mean by negotiations? They'll get rid of some of the penalties. He'll still have to pay back, you know, some of the interest, and this is me assuming here, but he'll have to pay back the loan, some of the interest, but they might have removed some of the penalties. And that's a good thing. You know, we've got to get, we might not get all of the 2.3 billion back because a lot of that is penalties. If we even got a half of that back, it would be enormously helpful. Now, the other one I wanted to introduce, I cannot understand why there would be any need to have a crypto ATM in this country, other than if I were a Comanchero and needed to launder my drug money. Because turning dirty money clean, you know, we think we've got stresses and worries. Imagine being the boss of a gang trying to get all those hundreds of thousands of dollars washed clean. So crypto's been enormously helpful for gangs and criminals. And they have come to represent one of New Zealand's trickiest anti-money laundering challenges. Commercial operators have begun rolling out permanent networks of crypto ATMs. There are around 200 nationwide. With their expansion, shock me, has come concerns that the machines can be exploited by scammers and organised crime groups to convert cash into virtual assets that are difficult to trace. Now, the arguments for having a system outside of the banking system is that it allows broader access to digital financial services. An estimated 51,000 New Zealand adults were without a bank account in 2021, and the barriers to banking often fall hardest on victims of family violence, the homeless, former prisoners, people with disabilities, and older people. However, if you are paying between 6 and 19% for a typical crypto ATM transaction, that takes a sizable bite out of your asset. And who can afford to sustain that? Certainly not the vulnerable, I wouldn't have thought. If you're somebody who falls into the vulnerable category, and every time you go to the crypto ATM, it's a transaction fee of 6 to 19%. Then you've got flat fees of $1 to $5, exchange rate markups of 5 to 10% and network fees. The vulnerable are going to become more vulnerable. So who are the people that can afford to sustain that sort of hit? That's right, Mr. Comanchero. So why are we allowing them? It's like selling the glass pipes in Northland. I see Mayor Mukka wants to ban the sale of the glass pipes up north. They're in the $2 shop. I mean, of course, it's not going to stop meth, but why make it easy? Why make a crucial part of your meth smoking experience normalised and available in dairies and $2 shops? Next to the crayons and the party hats. And why have crypto ATMs? If somebody can give me a good reason why you think it's going to benefit the vulnerable or those who use crypto, please ring me. But I cannot see how anyone can sustain that sort of transaction fee. It'll just make the vulnerable more vulnerable. All it does is allow gangs to launder their money, as far as I can see. If there's another purpose for it, I would love to hear it. News Talk ZB 0800 80 10 80 is the number to call.

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0: News Talk ZB. Kerry, the only good thing about the cryptocurrency ATMs would be for police to watch and apprehend the criminals who show up to use them, says Kay. Another says it doesn't matter if you're paying 19% to withdraw your cryptocurrency. You may have paid cents for each crypto and now it's worth hundreds or thousands more. Yeah, but then you wouldn't need an ATM, would it? You'd use legitimate means to make transactions with it. Why would you need the ATM? If you're that organised, then surely your funds would be as organised. I am a boomer, says Jan, and so grateful that so many of the discretionary items were not available while we saved. I would advise young people to really think about what they really need for a good life while saving. Thank you for that. That's a variation on the avocado on toast. As a person who left university with a master's and an $80,000 student loan and who paid it off in 8 years, earning not much more than the average income, it makes me wild to hear people moaning about how the student loan system is so unfair. My parents couldn't afford my tertiary education, so I got a loan and lived frugally until it was 100% paid off. You have to pay more than the minimum repayments. Congratulations and well done to you. Thank you for that. And these cryptocurrency machines are an interesting barrel of fish. A lot of people are in the camp, including economists, that it will take off and will be the future. Slowly, more and more people are getting it and trading in it. It's becoming less and less like the Wild West. We just need to walk before we run with it. Wasn't so long ago that we traded and bartered for goods until the promised banknotes came into effect. $2 shop owners have no ethics, same as the vape stores. Bitcoin ATMs are at pokey bars. The vulnerable have so much more disposable income than the middle class worker. They get handouts left, right and centre. Rent, accommodation, free doctors, food banks, activity fees paid for their kids. Plenty left over for smokes, booze and pokies. Sure, I have a house, appreciating assets, but I have nothing left over after mortgage.

and limited food, vulnerable, my butt. There are people like that of which you speak, absolutely. And there are also families who are doing everything they can and finding it tough. They are doing everything they can to do right by their kids, and they're struggling. You can't put them all into one basket. Hey, the common cherers should just be looking after their retirement fund. If it's good enough for the corporate criminals, why can't we extend the same courtesy to the underclass? Do we have to make it easy for them, though, to launder their money? That's one of the big headaches they used to have. It was a real problem. Hundreds and hundreds of thousands of dollars of dirty bills that they had to wash clean. Why make it easy for them? Boys to Men singer Wanye Morris turns 53 today. Boys to Men are returning to New Zealand for a one-off orphan show at Spark Arena on December 1. Will you be there front row, Helen? No. Oh, you like salt and pepper. Okay. Taking us to the news is Boys to Men and their 92 hit, End of the Road.

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6: It's 11 o'clock, I'm Malcolm Jordan. A North Shore community is rattled after an alleged double murder last night. Police were called to reports of a stabbing on Birkdale's Sion Place about 8:30pm to find a moderately injured man and the alleged offender. Officers then visited a home 5 kilometres away on Glenfield's

0: Lingfield Street and found two bodies. A 41-year-old is due in court today facing two murder charges and one of attempted murder. The Herald's Hannah Filmer says residents on Lingfield Street describe those who lived in the house as nice and quiet people.
1: They didn't hear any yelling or screaming. They were just alerted to the incident by maybe about 8 to 10 police cars parked along the street with their sirens and lights going.
0: The High Court has approved the Crown's request to delay a decision on retrying David Tamahiri, whose double murder convictions were quashed in March. The Supreme Court ruled that Tamahiri's 1990 trial was unfair. He was convicted of killing Swedish tourists Urban Hoglund and Heidi Parkinen and served 20 years in prison. Tamahiri's returned to the High Court at Auckland today for a brief pre-trial hearing attended by a large media contingent. Justice Matthew Downes has approved an 8-week extension while the Crown determines whether it will seek a retrial. Hopes long-time users of the seasonal worker scheme will directly benefit from government changes. Its tweaks are focused on accommodation standards, clarifying rules and strengthening pastoral care. It also includes an accreditation system, giving businesses with a proven track record less paperwork to do. New Zealand Kiwi Fruit Growers CEO Colin Bond says many employers have been involved with the scheme for decades.
2: So it makes sense for those with a long history of it and good understanding have less paperwork to go through and less compliance requirements relative to those who are new and still trying to understand the scheme.
0: An economist says fuel prices aren't the only reasons for rising prices. New StatsNZ data shows the cost of living for the average New Zealand household increased 3.2% in the year to June 2026 quarter. It's the largest jump in more than 4 years, with higher petrol prices accounting for almost one-third of the annual increase. Westpac chief economist Kelly Eckold says there are general increases in other areas.
3: Our electricity costs, for example, rising quite steeply. Sectors which are less competitive. A lot of those things disproportionately impact the lower income households.
0: Mainland Poultry says everyone needs to lift their game against bird flu. New legislation announced by Biosecurity Minister Andrew Hoggard will require anyone with more than 100 birds to have a bird flu prevention and response plan. Mainland Poultry Chief Executive John Mackay says it's an interconnected industry and is as prepared as it can be.
4: We have to fight to keep this out of our farms, and that's what our preventative plans are all about. And then the second part of the plans is if you do get it in your farms, how do you respond quickly and get yourself back up and in business.
0: The government's investing $800,000 into making our tourism more visible to international visitors using AI. Money from the International Visitor Levy will go into upgrading Tourism New Zealand systems. This will restructure information about thousands of tourism businesses so AI tools can more easily find the information. Minister Louise Upston says more people use AI to explore destinations.
5: News Talk ZB Sport to sprinter Zoe Hobbs has created New Zealand's sporting history. She's won a pioneering Commonwealth Games gold from lane 7 with a lifetime best 10.93 seconds in driving rain at Glasgow. Hobbs held off England's Amy Hunt by 0.05 of a second. She's reflected on her journey via Sky Sport.
6: I just think about the time when I was told that I shouldn't do the 100 because it's too hard to do, because I'll never make it as a sprinter in the 100. And here I am making the games, let alone getting a medal. So it's just crazy.
5: The country's swimming medal haul continues to grow. Erica Fairweather's won her fifth with silver in the 800 metres freestyle. She finished nearly 14 seconds behind Australian Lani Pallister. That result followed Lewis Clairbert's second gold of the Games, defending his 400 metre individual medley crown. He told Sky Sport being just 0.02 of a second off his personal best and Games record set at Birmingham is both disappointing and encouraging.
7: It's pretty gutting to finish that race and look up and see, you know, just over the time. But yeah, look, I'm where I want to be. You know, like I'm where I was 4 years ago, pretty much.
5: Track cyclist Nick Kyrgyzoo will miss the Games after injuring his back during training. The New Zealand Olympic Committee has confirmed he's in a stable condition at hospital. Kyrgyzoo will be replaced by Keegan Hornblow in the men's pursuit event. And Du Plessis Karifi's absence from the All Blacks tour of South Africa has been a gain for Wellington's NPC rugby campaign. Karifi, who captained Wellington to titles in 2022 and 24, has been named vice-captain this season. His Hurricanes teammate, Lock Caleb Delaney, is the skipper. Julian Savier, captain.

0: And for the bulk of last year's season, when Brad Shields was injured early in the campaign. I'm Andrew Alderson, and that's News Talk ZB News and Sport with Fisher Funds, investing in New Zealand for over 25 years. It's 11:05.
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2: 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Now we've got a crash. Manukau, Great South Road near Manukau Station Road. If you can update us for the 0800 jammed. The Southern Motorway Citybound, moderate through Green Lane. No rail delays on the Northern or the Northwestern. Carpet, a standard three-bedroom home for less. Search carpetmill.co.nz. Time saver traffic and travel.
3: 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For the Manukau Harbour, variable 5 knots, a northeasterly of 10 developing this afternoon, but 15 about the harbour mouth tonight. Waitemata, variable 5, a northerly of 10 coming in this evening. Hauraki Gulf and Bream Head to Cape Colville, variable 5, a northeasterly of 10 morning or afternoon, rising to northerly 15 this evening. The next high tide at Auckland, 7:30 tonight, and for Unihunga, it's 10 to 11 tonight. One's just gone by at 10:30 this morning, now on the turn and heading out at Onehunga. For Auckland today, fine with morning frost or fog in sheltered places. Northeasterlies developing this afternoon. We're after 15, 7 the low tonight. Tomorrow, mainly fine, chance of a shower until afternoon, high 16. Right now, 11.
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4: 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You can text me 9292 ZBZB. 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Are the gangs the reason I can't bank $100 cash into my son's ASB account? Because it could be money laundering. Couldn't believe that a couple of months ago when the bank said they don't take cash anymore, says Muzz. Yep, pretty much. That is pretty much what's happened. We all have to go through hoops when it comes to the money laundering. The banks have to enforce all kinds of strict rules when it comes to opening accounts and putting money into accounts and taking money out and overdrafts and things like that. And still the gangs make a fortune. So can't we at least make it difficult for them? Nicole McKee, Associate Minister of Justice, says the government will not proceed with a blanket legislative ban on crypto ATMs, instead taking a targeted and proportionate approach to reducing the criminal misuse of virtual assets. In June 25... Cabinet agreed in principle to ban crypto ATMs subject to further policy analysis. That's now been completed and found a more flexible approach is available. Crypto ATMs, she says, present real risks, particularly where criminals use cash to move funds into virtual assets quickly and anonymously. But the analysis also found they can have legitimate uses, including for cash-reliant New Zealanders who want to access or invest in virtual assets. So instead of an outright ban, cabinets agreed to establish regulation-making powers that would allow the government to place restrictions on cash transactions for virtual assets. So they were all set to ban them because, like me, they couldn't see that there was much use for them for anybody other than crims. And now they're saying they can take a more flexible approach. I don't see how. And who on earth would use them? I'd really love to hear from anybody who sees the need for a crypto ATM for anyone other than the gangs. And the hoops you have to go through to try and open an account for children is absolutely absurd. And it's all brought about because of anti-money laundering. It's not just the gangs, to be fair to them. There are also the international scammers as well. I can't even get two cards per account anymore. I was very annoyed and disappointed when ANZ, when finding this out the other day, I simply wanted a secondary card for my son and for emergencies. Well, no, there's all sorts of weird rules. You'll only find out when you make what you think is a perfectly legitimate request of your bank and their apology.

0: automatic, because it's a hell of a lot more paperwork for them and a lot of red tape and rigmarole. But if you are somebody who sees the need for a crypto ATM, I'd love to hear from you. Perhaps you've just done more reading than I have, and it, you've read an explanation that makes sense. Good morning, says Carlos. Most cryptos work off blockchain technology. Essentially, it's a ledger that records every single purchase of every single crypto down to the fractional. The government wouldn't need to try that hard to follow the money if they really wanted to, says Carlos. So you're saying that the ATMs will in fact make it easier for the government to track the gang's ill-gotten gains? Anyway, love to hear from you on that if you have an opinion. 0800 80 10 80 is the number to call. 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
9: News Talk ZB. The other one I want to talk to you about, well, Helen found this one, and it's found it incredibly interesting that young people are looking for quiet hobbies. They don't want noise. They don't want too many people. They want focus, and they want space, and they want nature. This is one for Nature Boy, really, and the great outdoors. Bird watching. The number of young people, and this is in Britain, is growing hugely among Generation Z. Almost 750,000 people aged between 16 and 29 are regularly bird watching across Great Britain. They've signed up to the Royal Society for the Protection of Birds. It's an 8-year study of more than 24,000 people led by market research firm 55 Blue. The only hobby that's growing as fast among the young ones is jewellery making. Again, something quiet, something precise, not out in nature necessarily, but if you're going out to find shells or bits of stone to put and incorporate into jewellery, that's where it comes from. In this age of worry about the world, say the Royal Society for the Protection of Birds, it's always a really nice positive takeaway that there's a spark of passion for something like bird watching. I know nothing about bird. I mean, I love the bird life in New Zealand. I love seeing the native birds absolutely thriving. In my neighbourhood, there are so many kereru, they can barely fit on the tree. The trees have to be very sturdy. It's always a thrill to see them. I've seen the tui and the fantail when I go up north. And it's fantastic. The eagle. That always follows the same flight path, and it surely cannot be the same eagle that I first saw 10 years ago. Perhaps if there are any they call them twitchers, bird watchers in Britain. Perhaps if there are some bird watchers, you might be able to tell me, do birds follow the same flight path as their parents? Are they trained to follow the same area? Like, she comes swooping down the hill, or he, dives down a couple of times to get the rodents, and bloody good on them. But it's always the same flight path, from right to left, the same swoops, the same areas, and it looks like the same bird, but it can't possibly be after 10 years. But anyway, is this something that you have been interested in, that you have taken up recently? Is this a particularly British thing, or a Generation Z looking for quiet hobbies? Remember, it would have been some months ago now, we were talking about them going to churches to try and find company, to find friends, to find potential partners, because they didn't like the apps, they mistrusted the apps, real life's a bit scary. But in a safe place where they could be free to be themselves, they could meet other people and make friends, build a community. Wasn't necessarily God that drew them back. It was a desire to make connections in a meaningful way. I wonder if this is sort of building on that as well. Would love to hear from you on that. 0800 80 10 80 is the number to call. When somebody was saying it wasn't Mike who said that the cost of living crisis is over. He said, can I suggest the so-called cost of living crisis that so many bang on about is not actually a crisis anymore? That was Mike talking to Kelly Eckholt this morning. And he said to Kelly Eckholt from Westpac, who's the chief economist, would you still call it a crisis? No, it's not a crisis. It's certainly not a comfortable situation for most households, because the cost increases are still outstripping the increase in wages that we're seeing right now. But it's a far cry from the situation we were back in 2022. It's when all those numbers were probably two times plus you're talking about here. So he said, I suggest the so-called cost of living crisis that so many bang on about is not actually a crisis anymore. And Kelly Eckholt agreed. But I think, he's pretty much saying that it's over. And for some people at the top of the game, it probably is. Sorry, hawk. I meant hawk, not eagle. Sorry. What eagle? There are no eagles in New Zealand. I meant hawk. But she soars like an eagle. 0800 80 10 80. Kerry, I'm still with the same bird after 10 years, says Grant. Well, good for you. Absolutely good for you. You're still following the same flight path. That's great.

0: Right. But do they? Do they learn the flight paths from their parent birds? Right, perhaps that's something I can ask a librarian. Eagles under human care can live for 30 to 50 years. In the wild, the typical lifespan is 15 to 20 years. What about hawks? I got it wrong. Muzz says bird watching in New Zealand, it would be more like bird shooting. I don't think so. I think there are still a lot of people who are interested in wildlife and just looking at it rather than shooting it. I know there's shooters and good for them cleaning up the mammals that cause so much damage in our forests and getting some food the same. And on the birds. It's funny how these things come full circle. I also enjoy bird watching as a quiet hobby, especially the chicks. And I quite like the big hooters, the giant owls, I mean. There are so many puns. I look forward to them throughout the rest of the show. Ella, good morning to you.
1: Oh, hi.
0: Hi.
1: I've been enjoying your chit chat. Love it always. It's good. But this is bird. So they, for instance, in my back garden, I have a tree, and out on the tree sits a tui who sits there and talks away and carries on like
0: Yeah.
1: a drunken sailor. And they come back to the same place every time. The same is, and I have a camellia tree, and it's a tree now,
0: Yeah.
1: bush. And the thrush has its had a nest in there, and it always goes back to the same place every time. It's just in there. It's what they do. I haven't been able to teach the tui a different song, but moons back I worked up in the Waitakere, so the most was a beautiful, beautiful establishment where there was a little church, and there was this great big convention centre where thing, and I worked up there in the Waitakere Ranges, and they used to do the same up there. It was really entertaining, and but they, the owners of the place, they would use it. The same way of talking to them, and even spoke to them, and the birds, the tuis in particular, learnt how to talk back on them. It was really funny. But I've tried out here with my back door one; it doesn't, it just does its own thing.
0: No, I wonder if
1: I
0: you
1: just.
0: have to really, I wonder if you really spend a lot of time with them to get them used
1: Oh
0: to
1: no, I
0: it.
1: do this every day. I go every day, but at the moment, you know, like the other birds don't sort of do it. You know, there's birds quite, not very, very big, but bigger than a thrush or a sparrow, etc. But trying to get them to talk is just
0: Yeah,
1: hard work.
0: I can imagine. I absolutely can. Thank you, Ella. No, apparently New Zealand hawks do not learn specific flight paths from their parents. Their flight paths and movements are driven by an innate solitary drive to find food in established territory rather than following a parental guide. They have erratic, unique routes, apparently. And unlike migratory birds that use the exact same generational highways, a hawk's flight path is completely open-ended. But well, maybe they just know where all the best mice are to be found, I guess, because you see them swoop down. But it's honestly, it truly is exactly the same flight path. Birds come with an internal GPS and follow the magnetic field. Beautiful, beautiful hawk, not eagle. Hawk, not eagle. News Talk ZB, it is 11:24.
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6: 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Hi, Jan.
7: Hi there, Kerry. I just have a little story to tell you about the godwit birds.
6: Yeah.
7: Do you know anything about them?
6: Only from the Flight of the Godwits.
7: Oh.
6: The book.
7: Oh, no. Oh, is that right? I don't know it. Anyway, I was in Mount Maunganui visiting my father a few days before he passed away. And I took him for a drive down to the estuary, and there was this massive, we were sitting in the car watching the estuary and the birds, seeing that probably more than 100 godwits flew under the bridge, and they were just skimming over the water, all heading north for the winter. And it was so moving, and it was such a special time. Gosh. Sitting there with Dad just before he passed away, and to see more than 100 of these little godwit birds. They're quite amazing. They've got their beaks bend downward, and they have big eyes, like sparrows, but big eyes, and they were all tightly flying together, heading way up north. I think they go up somewhere up near Russia or somewhere.
6: Yeah, they go to Alaska.
7: Yeah.
6: It's extraordinary.
7: It's so
6: they fly over land to get to Alaska, but then fly straight to New Zealand, apparently, over the ocean. They must be in pretty poor nick by the time they get here. I've never seen them. That must have been lovely.
7: Oh, it was so special when I yelled to Dad, look, and a few of the little birds turned their heads to look at me. With their big eyes. I nearly cried.
6: I bet.
7: It was really, really wonderful.
6: That's a lovely memory to have, Jan, and to have shared that with your dad. No, I've never, ever seen them. But also on the West Coast, there are those beautiful, beautiful herons, aren't there? The white herons that migrate back to a certain spot on the West Coast. Apparently it's famous for that as well. The harrier hawk follows the food source, the ducks, the rabbits, mice, insects. Yeah. So they must be in, maybe it's because the mice are in the same spot. A little bit different still about the native birds. We live in the West Coast bush and hand feed the wekas every day. Don't they cause damage, the wekas? Like I've seen them attacking the rental cars, you know, the footage that tourists take of them ripping all the rubber off the rental cars. Do they learn not to bite the hand, quite literally, that feeds them? Carl says, I've got a tui that sits in our tree. He's been coming back every day for about a year. I feed him just sugar and water. He's a lovely little fella. And where I work in the Hawke's Bay on State Highway 5, there are so many kereru flying around or parked up. Yesterday I saw four of them flying together. Okay, that beats me. I only saw three on a tree in North Shore, but they must make a hell of a noise. They'd sound like the Hercules of the bird world. Five of them, ka-dunk, ka-dunk, ka-dunk, thumping overhead. News Talk ZB, it's 11:31.

0: News Talk ZB Auckland, time saver traffic.
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6: With Your Ride, New Zealand's number one taxi app, download Your Ride today. A 41-year-old man's appearing in court today, charged with two counts of murder and one of attempted murder after two people were found dead in Auckland's Glenfield. Police found the pair after first being called to reports of a stabbing in nearby Birkdale. The High Court has given the Crown two more months to decide whether to retry David Tamahiri, whose double murder convictions were quashed in March over the 1989 deaths of two Swedish tourists. Kiwi Fruit Growers CEO Colin Bond says they hope that employers involved with the seasonal worker scheme for decades will benefit from changes to simplifying processes. Mainland Poultry says everyone needs to lift their game against bird flu, with new incoming rules requiring those with flocks larger than 100 birds to have a prevention and response plan. A small flower-covered coffin has been lowered into the Children's Memorial area in Blenheim's Fairhall Cemetery this morning, putting to rest a stillborn baby found on a roadside in May. Opportunity Party will get into Parliament. Latest poll of polls forecasts. Find out more at nzherald.co.nz. 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

0: 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Gary Woodham. You know what? I'm never ever talking about birds again. I clearly know nothing about New Zealand's ornithology. If that's even, I'm not even sure that that accounts for birds. It would not be my mastermind topic. Helen, I blame you. You introduced me to the bird topic without giving me any kind of pointers about what birds exist. I like birds. I clearly don't know what the hell I'm looking at. This is reminding me of Lewis, who rang me on Talkback at night when I was babbling on about how excited I was to be going to Africa and going on safari in Tanzania. And goodness, I hoped I saw tigers while I was there. And they'd done such a wonderful job of getting the elephant numbers back up and the rhino numbers back up. Why couldn't they do the same with the tigers? And Lewis rang in, who was a child. I said, how old are you, Lewis? 12. And I only listened to the radio to learn things. But you don't know everything. I said, no, well, we can't possibly know everything, Lewis. You know, people don't know everything. We always have things to learn in a fairly condescending way. He said, well, I'm 12. I'm only 12 and I know there's no tigers in Africa. And I was like, aren't there? No. I said, well, who do the lions hang out with at the watering holes after a big day of hunting antelope? Now you're anthropomorphizing tigers and lions. I'm not listening to any more. You're really stupid. And he hung up. Quite legitimately so, I think it's fair to say. So I've probably got Son of Lewis about to ring me to tell me how stupid I am because I know nothing about New Zealand birds. And again, I have no comeback. I have no excuses. I am a twit when it comes to birds. Hawks, not eagles. Kias who do the damage, not wekas. Justice for the wekas. It's not them. The Weka Liberation Front want to make it very clear. It's their dirty old cousins, the Quiz. The Kias, who are doing all the problems. A guy on a quiz show was asked to name a bird with a long neck, and he said Naomi Campbell. Well, he's not wrong there. I will never talk about birds again, I promise. Other than to say I saw a pretty one. Honestly, I could have talked about anything. It's my own show. I talk about something I have absolutely no knowledge about. Cool. Go me. Hello, Gail.
1: Hello.
0: How are you?
1: I'm good, thanks, Kerry.
0: And you were talking about a pet tui.
1: Yes. We've got a beautiful block out in the native. And, 12 years ago we came and, it was 10 years ago, our dog, Maggie, she's 12 now, she found a baby tui just coming out of the egg. It must have got blown out of the nest.
0: Oh, so it was an egg on the ground with a bird tui hatching.
1: Yeah. So, she showed me where it was. So we brought it inside and we raised her. And I've got photos to show too. She was beautiful. She was naughty. We kept her inside. She had her cage. She went to bed in that night. But during the day, as she got older, she was allowed to sit on the chair because I put a cloth on the chair, and that was her chair to sit on.
0: Wow.
1: And not go anywhere else. And she was so naughty. I'd put her on the chair, and as soon as I walk out, she'd fly and go and sit on the couch chair, couch.
0: Yeah.
1: And I'll come around the corner and say, you're not meant to be there. So she'd fly back to her spot. And when my husband, Gary, would come inside from outside, I'd say, here comes Dad. And she would fly to meet him as he come in the door.
0: Wow, really?
1: Sit on his shoulder. But she is. She's like part of the family. She's sitting right here on the outside. And she's in her favourite tui tree, and she's sitting here looking at me. And, the family would come and spend time with her. And then as she got older, we let her go. But before then, we taught her what she was allowed to eat. So I used to give her all the food that the tuis ate. So when we let her go,

0: She hung around, and yes, she would come and greet us every day. And then she had little ones, and my husband and I were sitting outside under the trees. She would bring her babies and perch them on the branch beside us.
1: Wow.
0: And she would take off. It, you know,
1: that's extraordinary for a wild creature to do that.
0: Yes, she actually thought she was human, I suppose, part human. But she's still here, and she's still got her favourite trees, and she doesn't let all the other trees near it. And I taught her to talk, and the latest saying is, I go, good girl. And she copied me. But it wasn't just her that copied me. There was about 10 other tuis in the area copied me. And at night, I'll take Mags for a walk when the sun's going down and the tuis are out before they go to bed. And you could hear all around you, all these tuis going, good girl. You know.
1: I've never heard a tui talk. Oh. I might have, but I'd have misnamed it as another bird. But that's extraordinary. Good on you, Gail, to have that patience. Thank you very much for your call. News Talk ZB, it's 17 to 12.
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1: News Talk ZB. Well, that tui lady just made my day, says Elle. Hello, Matt.
10: Hi, Kerry. How are you?
1: Stupid, but otherwise fine. Thank you, Matt.
10: I'm Matt from Magpie Society New Zealand, and I just wondered if you had any questions or would like to know about magpies. The New Zealand magpie, I call them now, because they've been here so long that I don't believe they're Australian anymore.
1: Well, they're everywhere, aren't they? Aren't they originally Indian? Or I've probably got that wrong too.
10: No, that's your miners.
1: There we go.
10: Magpies are black and white birds. Their Latin name is Gymarina tibetan, and are not linked to the corvid birds like

0: crows. They're very unique. And yeah, they're Australian. They were introduced in the 1860s, but there are fossils that predate that. So they may have straggled from Tasmania or Victoria. Yeah. So the big black and white birds we have, the apex bird in New Zealand is the Australian magpie, and they're very polarising. In fact, they've been on the pest list for a while, but I'm very much behind, preservation and education and teaching about them.
1: Why do you love them so much? Now, are they the ones that attack cyclists?
0: Yeah, well, that's the big thing. I did a thing on 7 Sharp last year just in regards to swooping, and I had some ideas. Hillary on that show was pretty anti them. Jeremy didn't care too much. But I had to sort of kind of explain the situation around nesting and the season at which that a small group of them, maybe 10% of males, which are high testosterone males, will swoop because they are very territorial, but not unlike other birds too. But I think it's just because they're so dominating, they're so big and powerful looking birds, they freak people out. But they're actually, what I like about them is that they're very human-like. They, they can understand what you're, communicating to them. And I actually kind of understand what they're saying too. They're very, very interesting. They can live up to 35, 40 years. They mate and pair for life. They're extremely smart. And they're actually really friendly if you get to know them. They're not like birds. They're much more like dogs, actually.
1: I've heard
0: learned so much.
1: And they do bark, too, on the farm when they hear the dogs, don't they?
0: They do. They can bark. They can copy sirens and barks and various other birds. I think from the research that was done in Australia with Monash University and the ABC network over there, they realised that they could do 200 different calls, which is very unique in the animal kingdom, and they have sort of multiple lines of communication between each other that can extend up to 60 kilometres. So they can pass information down the line about something that's happened. So they're very, I can't quite even find the word to describe it, but they're very, very intellectual. And it's just so sad in New Zealand that farmers will go out and shoot them, or people will do, malevolent things to them, because they really are a great part of our bird lives. They actually protect a lot of our birds from predation, from other things. So, I've sort of explained it, I guess, but if you had any questions, you're more than welcome to ask.
1: Well, I mean, my level of knowledge about birds is clearly subterranean, so, you'd be starting at...
0: Yeah, sure.
1: Did the Axeman's Carnival, the Catherine Shinji book, did that help elevate magpies in the mind of most New Zealanders?
0: Yeah, that's a great book. Catherine Chisley is a fantastic writer, and it's such an interesting book because it's written from the perspective of a magpie.
1: Yeah.
0: And it follows the life of some very interesting people and their strange and unusual circumstances in the South Island. And I like Penguin Bloom, the movie that was shot in Australia starring Naomi Watts, about a family, which is a true story, and their magpie, and how it helped her recover from a serious injury. Yeah. And it's a true story. It just shows that if you get to know these creatures, you'll learn unbelievable things. And it can be quite spiritual. I just can't think of any other creature that exposes so much of human nature in the way they behave and think.
1: Why did you fall in love with them? What was the catalyst?
0: Well, I have for 30 years. I tell you what, I saw them hung from a fence from a farmer in the Wairarapa. I grew up in Wellington, and I saw them hanging off a fence when I was a child, and I was deeply disturbed, and I wanted to know more about them. And I lived in Australia for a while, and I had a pet one. And I travelled around Victoria a lot, and I ended up finding a lot of magpies that would come to me. And I think I've just got some sort of, I don't know, some sort of thing that they like, and they do come to me. I know pretty much most of the magpies in Auckland, and they will fly, they will see my car, and they will follow me, and I'll pull over and I'll have a quick moment with them. And I do put up video and stuff of this on Facebook and Instagram and things, and it's quite well followed, and people in Australia really really love it. And I think because over there they have such a respect for them. I mean, they're on the dollar coin at the moment, and they just love that particular bird. It's very iconic in Australia. They used to play the magpie song when returning servicemen came home. And

0: And yeah, it's just so hard in New Zealand because they've been hunted and killed and maligned here for so long.
1: Well, you've done a good job of trying to rectify that. Thank you, Matt. If you want to follow that, it's MattyMagpie123 on Instagram. I've just Googled that. Kerry, your knowledge of birds is O for awesome. I was, I'm three for three. I'm three for three. I'm watching a non-existent eagle. I'm maligning Weckers. And I thought the magpie was a minor. No, but I, but, you know, easy mistake to make that one, but I'm still three for three. Whoa, give that girl her own radio show. Thank you very much. News Talk ZB, it is 8 to 12.
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1: Oh, I know, calling me a bird brain is insulting the birds after hearing from Matty Magpie 123. Hello, Julie.
10: A very top of the morning, beautiful sunny morning to you, Kerry. And she told me I've only got 2 minutes and I had two stories to tell you, so I'll tell you the one about my rainbow lorikeet.
1: Okay.
10: I call him George Wilder, if you remember who George Wilder was. My grandson drove into the back of his cage and he got out 18 months ago, flew away,
1: yeah.
10: Didn't see him. And I got up one morning 6 weeks ago and I could hear a lorikeet in my persimmon tree. There he was, back.
1: He flew back?
10: He's back. And I left the cage open and with some food, lorikeet food for him in the cage. He was in and out, in and out, in and out. I finally shut the door.
1: Wow. I wonder how he found his way home.
10: Well, I think he might have remembered the persimmon tree because the birds just love the persimmons.
1: How lovely that he knew to come home. Thank you, Julie. Many terrible stories about magpies doing dreadful things to all sorts of nature life, so I can't go into that. Yeah, no, a lot of you aren't buying the magpie character rehabilitation. However, this is a great text from Joel. Sitting in my ute at the top of Treble Cone ski field, watching a Kia open and drink someone's beer cans that they left outside to cool down while they're out skiing. The Kia looks like it's having a blast and the people have lost amongst all their lunchtime bearsies. I have some great photos, says Joel. Fantastic. I am such a moron that I am going to sack myself off the show for 2 days. Thursday, Friday. I also have a friend's daughter's wedding to go to. I remember when she was born for the love of all that's holy. And now I'm going to her wedding in Fiji, so I'm only going for 2 days. But it will give you, you know, at least you'll be able to talk to somebody who knows something about something. I will leave you with Santana. Carlos Santana turned 79 today. Taking us to the news is Smooze with Matchbox 20's Rob Thomas. John, ask John McDonald about birds. He'll know about them. I give myself a 0 out of 10 for that particular talkback chat. But thank you very much to those of you who made something of it. Wow, get an education and a dictionary, idiot. Thanks very much.
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26: It's 12 o'clock, I'm Malcolm Jordan. Assurance there's no ongoing threat after an alleged double murder on Auckland's North Shore last night. Police were called to a reported stabbing in Birkdale about 8:30pm, finding a moderately injured man and the alleged offender. That led them to a home 5 kilometres away on Glenfield's Lingfield Street, where they found two bodies. A 41-year-old man is due in court today, accused of murder and attempted murder. The Herald's Hannah Filmer says police cars are still surrounding the cordoned Glenfield property.
27: Police have been going around neighbouring properties, knocking on doors and asking people what they've seen. Meanwhile, a lot of people haven't answered the door. You can kind of see that there's cars parked at home, but they've just drawn their curtains.
26: The government's granted the first permit to dig for offshore petroleum since reversing the oil and gas ban. Kate Rickard reports.
28: Aussie company NZ Energy has been awarded a 12-year exploration permit in the offshore Taranaki Basin across roughly 546 square kilometres. Resources Minister Shane Jones calls it a major milestone and a clear signal confidence is returning. He admits exploration doesn't guarantee a discovery, but calls this an essential first step to future prosperity.